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1: 59 degrees in Boston at 8 o'clock. Good evening, I'm Al Griffith, and here's what's happening. The U.S. Coast Guard searching for a missing medical transfer plane off the coast of Nantucket. Coast Guard says the FAA lost contact with the Gulfstream jet that was traveling from Bermuda to Boston overnight. Now, six people were on board that aircraft. Massport confirms the aircraft did not arrive at Logan Airport as scheduled. Authorities say the pilot was having trouble communicating with air traffic control and declared an emergency as the plane approached Nantucket early this morning. Coast Guard crews have been searching the area. The plane belonged to Latitude Air Ambulances, a company that provides international medical flights for patients to and from medical facilities. A Fly Dubai pilot describes being attacked with the cockpit's crash axe on an Israel-bound flight that nearly crashed Wednesday as he recovers from the ordeal.
2: My first thought was that there was a catastrophic damage to the aircraft and something is not right. But then after that, the blow kept coming one after the other. And that's when I realized that it's not the aircraft, it's the other guy who was in the cockpit with me.
1: Now, officials say one of the passengers pulled the controls to steady the plane until a third pilot took over and safely landed the plane in Saudi Arabia. A judge has ruled Cambridge police were justified when they shot and killed a man who was pointing a gun at the officers. Police were responding to a call of a car idling on Temple Street, an area known for illegal drug activity. Body cam footage shows 64-year-old William Woodsworth getting out of his car and then pointing a gun at police. Half a dozen shots were fired, and Woodsworth was shot. Officers provided him medical aid at the scene, but he was pronounced dead. A judge ruled that the lethal force used by Cambridge police was reasonable and justified. It was a day of protest on Boston Common today. The issues as varied as the individuals and groups that showed up to speak out.
3: It's all for one and one for all. That's how America should be.
4: The demonstrators range from members of labor unions to the clergy to community groups. Their issues as varied as they were. They called for an end to the Iran war, spoke out against what they called the Israeli genocide in Palestine, and called President Trump's relationship with Israel's Benjamin Netanyahu an unholy alliance.
5: So we must keep the pressure up on our governments to change their policies. We are making the cost of complicity greater than the cost of courage.
4: The demonstrators marched from Park Street Station to the Embrace sculpture on Boston Common and on to the Massachusetts State House, urging unity behind the various causes that brought them together. On Boston Common, Mike Macklin, WBZ, Boston's News Radio.
1: 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Traffic on the threes with Gina Tempesta.
6: Hi, Al. Thanks and good evening. Overall, a pretty decent ride out there right now. No major problem spots as far as crashes or breakdowns in your way. Very heavy, though, on the expressway in and out of the Tip O'Neill Tunnel, especially on that northbound side. You're back to about Mass Ave, and then coming out of the tunnel, it's a slow roll about Albany Street down to Columbia Road. Looks pretty good to the split. After that, the rest of your downtown ride also in pretty good shape. We cleared out a couple of earlier problems westbound inside the Ted Williams. That is wide open. Actually, all three airport tunnels are looking good. Starrow Drive on the westbound side, just a little slow approaching Mass Ave. The eastbound side's wide open to the connector. The ride to the north of town, that's also looking pretty good. A little sluggish on the southbound side, actually, of 128-95 from about North Ave down to the Cloverleaf. The turnpike is quiet. Looks pretty good to the south of town. Just very busy in front of Gillette right now. Gina Tempesta, WBZ's 24-hour traffic network.
1: Now the four-day WBZ AccuWeather forecast with Melissa Constanzer.
7: Tonight is partly cloudy with a low of 53 in the city, but 40s for a lot of our suburbs.

0: And tomorrow, the clouds are on the increase as a storm moves by. It'll provide some rain for the Cape and Islands as we hit a high in the mid-60s. Tomorrow night will be mostly cloudy, a low of 56. And then Monday, we start off with some clouds, but as the storm pulls away, more sunshine breaks out. It's a little breezy with a high near 71. Tuesday is cooler, sunny, and a high of 62. I'm AccuWeather meteorologist Melissa Constanzer, WBZ Boston's News Radio.
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3: Bruins trying to open the season undefeated when they take on the Minnesota Wild tonight in Minnesota. The Bruins have won their first two games. The New England Patriots getting ready to take on the Bills in Orchard Park tomorrow afternoon at 1 o'clock. College football action, both BC and UMass losers today. WBZ News Time 8:06. I'm Al Griffith.
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10: And welcome to Cindy Stumpo, Tough as Nails on WBZ. And I'm in the studio tonight with
6: Sam
10: and
11: Chris.
10: Chris what?
11: Delaney.
10: And what do you do?
11: Managing director at Sirhan.
10: You know I'm going to bust them tonight, right?
11: I love it.
10: Okay.
6: Well, now I'm with two people that have the strongest Boston accents in my life.
10: Okay, well, you can sit back with your Newton accent that you were brought up in Newton.
6: Well,
10: and
6: you chose
10: pronounce
6: to raise
10: your
6: me
10: R's.
6: There.
10: I got to tell you, I was just listening to the opening of that show. You know, those are all my guys from different parts. When we have studio, like once a year, we bring all the guys in. That's them actually talking, so they just cut up. Yeah,
11: cut
10: she's crazy. She's this, she's that.
11: It's good.
10: But truer words. They are real true words because I do have a heart of gold, right?
11: I like
10: just
11: it.
10: Don't piss me off. And don't come to a job site when you aren't doing things correctly.
11: I don't want to piss off Sam either.
10: So,
11: Chris, I'm in the middle of you two right now.
6: Yeah.
10: You're in the middle of both of us. That could be a dangerous situation.
6: But I'm with both my bosses.
10: Explain that.
6: Well, you're my boss.
10: Okay.
6: With building houses, and he's my boss with selling real estate now. For the first time ever, I have a boss with selling real estate.
10: What's that feel like now?
6: I actually kind of like it.
10: Why?
6: It's nice to be able to bounce something off somebody else, to know that where my gut is right.
10: So let's go there, right? When she told me that she was going to come over to you guys, which the proper name of your company is called what, so people know?
11: Sirhan't.
10: Sirhan't.
11: Yeah.
10: Okay.
11: A lot of people say Sirhan't.
10: I don't either. It's Sirhan't.
11: Yes.
10: So, and when she came to me and she told me, I'm like, why? Like, you've been independent. Why do you want to answer to anybody? And then we sat, we talked about it, and I said, listen, this is your life. You do what you want to do.
11: Great advice.
10: And she said, I want to do this. I'm like, oh, then you go do it.
11: Yeah, it's a really different model. And like you asked me earlier, and I said, we're partners, right, in this, because we only look for the best of the best agents. Our model's different, where we're not looking to just open a storefront in every town in Boston and fill it with people. We only want the top agents, the top people, and we want to build through them as partners. So she basically functions as her own franchise with Sirhan't.
10: So basically, you guys started to open up locations how long ago?
11: This will be the fifth year.
10: So you've now seen a great, great, great, great booming economy.
11: Yes.
10: And now you see what a somewhat of a downside can look like, right?
11: It's amazing how
10: it can just change.
11: It's amazing. And that's why I'm here in Boston, because I've been in the Boston markets 33 years doing this, and it's not easy, right? You see the boom towns, you see the times when it goes down, the markets change. Boston's a very different market than New York, where Ryan's, you know, started his business. But Ryan is from Boston.
10: He's originally from Boston.
11: Yeah, he's from Topsfield.
10: So he grew up in Topsfield.
11: He grew up in Topsfield.
10: So he's a North Shore boy, too.
11: Yeah, he went to prep school up there.
10: Of course he did.
6: But he started real estate in bad times.
11: Yeah, he did.
6: Yeah.
10: So I always say,
11: he's been through it.
10: The only time to be, and again, we use that umbrella real estate, right? I'm a developer builder. You're the sales end, right? The best. Yes, I try to be the best. I've stayed out of court for 38 years, so it has a lot to say about everything, right?
11: It does.
10: But if you haven't tasted your own blood out here, then you're in for trouble, right? So you got guys tasting their own blood out here finally, right?
11: Absolutely.
10: But everybody thought like, oh yeah, economy stayed great for 25 years, right? It just keeps going. It doesn't work that way.
11: No. I mean, see what it's been like with the rates and all this geopolitical climate.
10: That was a killer, right?
11: People haven't been through it, don't know how to deal with it.
10: Exactly. So this is how I see it. At some point, you're going to taste your own blood. How unrealistic to think that you get into business and it's always just going to be great.
11: Right.
10: There's no business that's always going to be great, right? And we're in a business that if we're not all working, we're not making money. We're not Mr. Pillow. I don't even know if they're still alive, but we're not Hershey's bars where they're selling 24/7 and we're making money sleeping, right? We're not Charmin toilet paper. So if we're not out there hustling and working, I don't know if you ever watch my social media, but I'll put on there, I'm still hustling like I'm broke.
11: I love that.
10: Right? I'm like, I'm still hustling like I'm broke. Like, why aren't I retired, right?
11: But I said, like, eat what you kill, I say all the time. I played hockey. I'm a hockey guy. So I always say forecheck, backcheck, paycheck.
10: There you go. See, you guys all do that. Like you all, even when Ray talks, everything's baseball. Then I'm in the ninth. Let me know in the bottom of the ninth inning what you want to do, right? To his daughters that are Libras, right? I'm like, what does that mean? How about the top or the bottom, whatever? But is it hotter out there right now than it was 5 years ago? Yes, for sure. Are things, again, we only stay down for so long and then we go right back up like it never even happened. I always thought there was like this, you know, I'm in my 20s. Is there some like foghorn that we don't hear loudspeaker that says, everybody go buy houses. Now everybody stop buying houses. Like I've been saying that since my 20s, early 20s, middle 20s. And then you had COVID where you go, okay, we're all dying, but everybody's out there buying houses, right? And we're all going, okay, we'll just keep building more and you keep selling more.
11: If you think about it, I mean, if you were riding this rate wave the last few years.
10: And that was a rate wave.
11: Yeah. And if you waited, the prices have still gone up, right? We haven't seen, there's no depression in the market. Prices have been going up. So if you didn't buy it back then and you're worried about it now, I think people are starting to realize like we're in this weird time, right? Where you really can't.
10: Oh, I have the answers this time.
11: Please give them to us. But I mean, it's like,
10: okay, ready?
11: People are out there. They're buying now.
10: Go buy.
11: Thank you.
10: You know why you go buy? Because you're going to discount the house right now. You're going to get a discount.
11: Correct.
10: And if I take the numbers of the discount, right? Let's say, depending on the price range. I've ran these numbers over and over and over again. And if interest rates go from where we are right now, let's just say they end up dropping, we get down a half a point.
11: Yes.
10: Okay? Because that's our goal. We want to get into the five and a half, 5.6. We want to get in that range. Game back on. If you take what you paid, let's say it doesn't happen for a year. Take the extra money of the difference, right?
11: Yes.
10: From the 5.50 to the 6 point, we're at 5.95 at one point, but we jump back up. 30 years, what? Six?
11: It jumped 30? Up a little bit, yeah, but 6, 7.
10: Okay, whatever it is. Take the spread.
11: Agree.
10: Add it out over a year. Market's not going to stay down for another 2 more years. So let's take a year out. Run the numbers, and you're still ahead of the game.
11: Still ahead, and you get your appreciation.
10: But you're still ahead of the game because you saved money on the buy-in. You got to make people comprehend and understand real estate.
11: In this world,
10: that's the hard part.
11: Right, and there's buyers now. If you look historically where the rates are, we're in a really good spot, even in the 6s.
10: It's been 6% for the last 30 years, if you literally take the last 30 100%. Years. But again, people are spoiled.
11: Spoiled. We're not seeing those 3% again.
10: Well, yeah, when the world's coming to an end again.
11: Correct.
10: And when that's going to happen, we're going to be in breadlines.
11: Good for you.
10: Let's have common sense, people out here. Understand, you can sit on the sidelines all you want, but at some point, you're going to pull the trigger.
11: When those 5.9s.
10: And when they go back in the 5s. There's going to be multiple offers again. You blew it. So go out there, buy your house, give up your vacation for 1 year, do something, add the difference. I love when people say to me, Chris, you know, okay, so they'll say, okay, to step this up to Walnut from whatever, from let's just say Rift Oak from Oak, and they see the number coming at 40,000. Guys, stop looking at the $40,000 number. What's the difference?
11: Right.
10: What is the difference? Is it 3,000, 4,000? Let's look at the difference of price. Oh, yes, Cindy, it's $3,500 more. But the $3,500 more, you're going to get what you want.
11: What you want.
10: Is it worth spending the $3,500 here and pull back on something else?
11: It's the net, right? The net.
10: Exactly,
11: number.
10: But people never look like that. Look, they look at the, I'll give you the bottom line. Okay, but this is what this is going to cost you, and this is what this is going to cost you. So what's the spread difference? I can only teach for so long, and then I get tired of teaching people. And it's just common sense.
11: You have to. Yeah, when a big part of what we do is educate.
10: But keep going. Don't worry. She'll keep sticking that clock in your face and make you crazy and goofy. And she does that. Go ahead.
11: No, we definitely we have to educate people on the markets.
10: All the time. Yeah. Now you can hold that thought. Now we're going to break. Now you listen to Cindy Stumpo, Tough as Nails, and WPZ. We'll be right back.
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20: 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Those of you considering writing a book often ask, what do publishers look for? 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And if you're writing nonfiction, you have to keep the reader engaged. Technical info matters, but so does an appealing and accessible voice. 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Finally, for nonfiction writers, structure and organization matter. 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

0: Tough as Nails, and I'm Cindy Stumpo, and I'm here with
1: Sam
0: and
2: Chris Delaney.
0: And what do you two do? You like, what's going on with you two?
1: Well, he's really my boss.
0: Okay,
1: you're really my boss.
0: Okay, she's got two bosses.
2: Sirhan, Massachusetts.
0: Sirhan, Massachusetts.
1: I have to say, if it wasn't for him, I wouldn't have joined.
0: So you joined because you liked him?
1: Yeah.
0: Got it. Okay.
2: It's a good move.
0: Why do you like him?
1: He's like you.
0: Oh, God. I'm afraid to ask why next.
1: No, because it was having a real conversation with somebody versus talking to every other broker house that I'd ever talked to. It was like they were this marketing sales pitch, and then you were getting passed off, and then there was no more connection anymore. And I wanted the homey feel that I knew that I had someone to bounce something off of, that I was going to get a direct answer and not have to go through this like corporate hoopla to get a response to anything.
0: It's one and of that's what Chris brings to the table.
1: Yeah.
2: It's one of the nice things at Sirhan, too, is like we don't have the office everywhere. It's not this big bureaucratic piece to work through. Like there's, it's Ryan's company. Everybody's treated like a partner. It's their business to run. They use the tools. We're a media company first. And I think that resonates with people when you talk about.
0: So when you say you're a media company first, let's go there. Talk about that for a minute. What does that mean? That Sammy said that to me. I'm like, well, what does that actually mean?
2: So we're the most followed real estate brand in the world. It's all about the media. So you asked earlier about signs and the colors of signs. And I know you don't like the little blue signs, but there's black signs. This is all about Sam and having her brand, her logos, creating her own brand and helping her with the media pieces.
0: I know, but I would think you have to have the same colors for people to understand that is his brand.
2: Sirhan blue is our color. That's what we have in our offices. That's on the
0: side. Sirhan, listen, let's talk about that blue a bit, okay? I'm definitely a brandary person.
1: And you can talk to Ryan about it when you meet him.
0: Yes, I will. Yeah. Mm-hmm. I just, to me, a sign is everything.
2: Yeah.
0: Even nowadays, like I've been that green and white sign for so long, green stands for money, right?
1: So I disagree. I think it's the name. So for my whole life, I've been Stumpo. So for his whole life, he was Sirhan, and that's what I resonated with. That it was like one name, not two. It was just that one name that was such a strong brand in itself, not the color.
0: Yeah, thank God you weren't short, little, and
1: fat.
0: Yes, because they would have called you Stumpy Stumpo or something. Stumpy. I'm sure you got a lot of name calling as a kid growing up.
1: Yeah.
0: But... yeah, names.
2: Well, it is your name. I mean, I don't.
0: It's actually my ex-husband's name, but unfortunately, even though I got divorced,
2: but it's
0: the name of the company
2: the
0: was Stumpo, right? So what am I going to do? Put it back? I mean, I could have taken my old last name back, which was Leonardi. That's my real last name, but they dropped the I. That's another long story. Been a very colorful family in this family. Very, very colorful. But at the end, she came there because of you.
2: Right.
0: And why did you go after Sam?
2: She's the best of the best. I mean, you're a big part of that too. I mean, you talk about your signs and your colors, but your product speaks for itself. Your longevity in doing this and doing it successfully for so long is very impressive. She's very impressive as a person. We're looking for people. Like she said about the relationship that she and I have, I wasn't here to like, Sam, just sign this and come on and join us. Like,
0: right.
2: And I'll talk to you. Never. Like we talk every day.
1: Yeah.
2: Like there's a, it's a smaller group.
0: I gotta ask you a question.
2: Please.
0: Did you ever meet a more awesome person in your life?
2: She's
0: seriously.
2: I love her. She's the best.
0: But she does go off I-95 in a conversation. You ever notice that?
2: No.
0: And then she gets Tourette's.
1: No, I'm very direct with him. She's and everybody else.
0: You ever notice?
2: No, I haven't seen that.
0: You don't see going off exit I-95 and you never see the Tourette's.
1: No.
0: And when she texts you, it doesn't come, your phone doesn't do this. Zing, zing, zing, zing.
2: I love the text, but I'm pretty direct too. So we have the same sense of humor. We kind of get each other and it's sort of how we operate. She says what she means. She says it. She asks the right questions. And I appreciate that. Like, I'm not here to play games. I want her to succeed even more. I want to see her brand as Samantha and not Cindy. Like,
1: I'm probably his easiest.
0: And I want her to grow, right?
2: That's like, what
0: I don't
2: want
0: to be Cindy's daughter. You know what I mean? I want
2: Correct.
0: Her to be Sammy. So
2: this is that opportunity when she said we're both a boss, and I don't consider myself her boss.
0: And because, neither do I.
2: Right?
0: She's my daughter.
2: Your reputation speaks for itself, Cindy, with what you've done, and it's awesome. It gives her a platform, and then Sirhan's

0: going to now, with the media pieces, give her a platform to build that brand. It's special. It's powerful.
1: But the crazy part is I've never met anybody that's ever said anything bad about that girl. Like, even backhanded, like, where somebody else has said and told me what somebody said. There's something very special about Sam. I'm very lucky to have.
0: We're lucky to have her because you're exactly right. And
1: she's
0: representing your properties, but
1: she's
0: other
1: different.
0: People's properties.
1: I do have two
0: Everybody
1: kids,
0: likes
1: you know.
0: Her.
1: They're nothing alike. So I think you get one easy one and one difficult one, or maybe two difficult ones.
0: I have six.
1: How many difficult?
0: They're all pretty good. There are a couple difficult.
1: There's not one difficult one in the group.
0: No.
2: You have six kids?
0: I have six.
1: You don't have any Virgos?
0: No Virgos.
1: Lucky you. Okay. But again, I mean, that she is Sam's. You know, it's funny, Chris. I watch her still to this day that she goes into people's houses and she's.
2: Oh, I did it
1: like,
2: yesterday. I sent him a video yesterday.
1: She's like the merry maid.
0: I couldn't believe it.
1: Okay, this girl is still going into houses and not only just wiping
0: she's
1: up
0: wiping
1: the pee-pee pads,
0: floors.
1: She had a dumpster brought to that house in Weston and she literally cleaned it all out. She had my laborers there.
0: She was brought up correctly.
1: Yeah, she's brought up to work hard.
0: Yeah.
1: Okay,
0: exactly.
1: And at the end, my attitude is, I don't ask you to do a job I wouldn't do, right? So if I got to clean toilets, you clean toilets.
0: Yep.
1: But when I first saw her out there about 9, 10 years ago, how long have you been out there? 10 years now? A little over 10 years,
2: since
1: no?
2: 28.
1: Since what?
2: 28.
1: Since you've been 28.
2: Yeah.
1: Yes, over 10 years.
2: Yeah.
1: And I would see her under the cabinets cleaning, and I'll be like, okay, listen.
2: Well, selling since 28, but with you longer.
1: Right. So since selling. But I was like, No, that's pushing now. That's pushing the boundaries, her under the cabins, straining the cabins. And I went, what are you doing? And she's like, Mom, people actually open up cabinet doors and things are falling out all over the place. Well, tell the homeowners to clean it.
2: It won't happen.
1: And that's her answer. So she goes, I just do it.
0: That,
1: and that's, like, and, but again.
0: That's a different level of attention to detail.
1: No, that is, I'm looking at a reflection of me in the mirror.
0: Yeah.
1: I just didn't want her to do as much as I did. Does that make any sense?
0: It does.
1: Because it's your kid.
0: It's your kid.
1: And you're like, you know what? No. I did all this. Like, I don't want, you're better than this.
2: But when someone says to me, you get everything handed to you because your mommy's a builder, and I can say, no, I effing didn't because right. I do it myself. That's because I get on my hands and knees and clean
0: and
2: that.
0: And that's part of that, right? You know, you see it, and I see it in this world, in the media pieces. And I have people coming at me all the time wanting to join Sternhead, and we're very particular. And we have the right to be, and we have the ability to do that. But people come here thinking it's just going to be easy, and they're going to be on Netflix and be on a show, and like they just want to be influencers and not realtors. They don't have that attention to detail. They don't have that level of professionalism. That's why we were super attracted to Sam, really wanted her to join the team, and so happy she did.
1: That's awesome. And again, I didn't get involved. I just said, all I said was, if this is what you want, you sure?
0: Yeah.
1: You got nobody to answer to right now. And she's like, Mom, I think it's the best move I can make.
2: It was the first time in any meeting I had with Sirhan that I didn't get a bad gut feeling. With every other company, I did.
1: And she's pretty good.
0: Yeah, and it's
1: but
0: like,
1: again, I it's because of him. If you had met a different person besides Chris, it could have went a whole different way, Sam.
2: But it was him, and then everybody I met after that, I felt the same way.
0: Yeah.
1: So they all come in with the same type of attitude.
0: And it's, you know,
2: everyone's excited.
0: With other brokerages, you're really about, and you talk about the sign calls, but you're really about promoting their signs and that brand and not yourself, right? That's the old brokerage model. We're very different at being the media company, but we've also created some of the best technology in the industry. And that gets, we want the agents to all
1: use
0: it.
1: Well, again, you said you're a media company.
0: Correct.
1: And I don't think we really went into that as much.
0: Ryan was on Bravo TV for 10 plus years now.
1: So he had 10 seasons.
0: Yeah, and now he's got two with Netflix and
2: wait,
0: about to be third.
2: Tell her the one thing that I said that no other agent said.
0: Which one?
2: I was the only one that asked not to go to TV.
0: Yeah. We get a lot of that.
1: After Tough as Nails, she was offered I don't know how many shows. We both were like,
2: literally
1: done.
2: The only one that said, don't bring me to TV.
0: And she would be the TV show.
1: And she would be the TV
0: she would be the
2: Everybody
0: TV
2: else
0: show.
2: Was like, I want to be on TV. I was like, uh-uh.
1: Well, I'm sure you would do whatever you have to do to help your boss and your company, but to be back on TV and
2: which is funny that was like the one thing I said I didn't want.
0: Yeah.
1: But, I mean, I don't know how he was running a company and doing a TV show because I got to tell you something.
0: Doing it.
1: it was tough on me. It really was tough on all of us.
0: Yeah,
1: it was,
0: his wedding was a TV show. Like, he's been on a long time. But I tell you, it's different because you've been doing this a long time. The difference between like Bravo to Netflix, it's global now. We have a sales community that's 50,000 people.
1: What's the chances that the owners end up buying one of my house from HGTV after we end up in a big feud? Hold that thought. I'm Cindy Stumpling with Stumpling Nails on WBC. We'll be right back.
3: 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I'm Al Griffith with this quick check on the stories trending right now on WBZ News Radio 1030. The search for a medical transfer plane that was flying into Logan Airport from Bermuda is underway off the coast of Nantucket. The plane was carrying a patient and a family member, as well as a four-person crew, six people in all. Authorities say the pilot was struggling to communicate with air traffic control as it approached Nantucket. Violence breaks out at a high school football game in Southern Mass. WBZ's Jared Brosnan has more.
4: Hanson police say several students were ejected from Friday night's Whitman-Hanson-Silver Lake matchup after a fight between students. One juvenile was arrested for allegedly assaulting officers while refusing to comply. Then another fight broke out, where a student allegedly kicked and stomped on another kid's head before several of the individuals involved fled Whitman-Hanson High School. The investigation remains ongoing, but authorities say multiple criminal charges could be on the way.
3: I'm Al Griffith.

0: And welcome back to Cindy Stubble, Tubba's Nails on WBZ. And I'm here with
1: Sammy
0: and
2: Chris Delaney.
0: Okay. What made this the right moment to launch something so new like this?
1: Talking to me or him?
0: I'll go with you.
2: The timing was good. I think Boston is a market. You see a lot of the new development downtown. Things are languishing. There's a space for us because I think the market's saturated with a lot of agents, right? But we're only looking for that certain top agent and to give them what they have been asking for.
0: Okay.
2: Agents want that media piece. They need the technology, but they don't need all the, they don't need to pay top dollar for it.
0: And what about, so basically if Carucci never came to you guys, she would have never found you or vice versa. Wasn't that kind of the middleman?
1: Well, it was, Carucci was my first call.
2: Yeah.
1: And I said, what made you move? Because he was my first boss ever. He was the only broker to ever hire me.
0: Yeah, yeah. Imagine that, those dum-dums, huh? Those idiots, those houses. Were they stupid?
2: We obviously knew
0: we laughed.
2: Who Sam was, and you, of course. I was psyched that Michael did make the introduction first because, but I think it was different. Like, we just wanted, we don't have the pressure, right? I'm not chasing people around. Like, we know who the top people are. We're having conversations. If it's not for them, it's not for them.
0: Got it. So you both saw something in each other, like we said, and it just came together and it worked. How many people do you meet that you know that's not going to work and you just move on? More than often or
2: more
0: the other way?
2: Yeah, more often than not.
0: They just don't have what it takes.
2: Yeah, they don't have...
0: They don't fit what you guys
2: think.
0: They
2: don't fit the, you know, kind of what we're trying to build because it is a smaller group. Some of the authentic pieces that we're talking about that maybe just are looking at this as wanting to be on TV or something that's not, that they haven't earned it. I'm looking for people that know how to build
0: a
2: business.
0: So he's still on Netflix.
2: Yeah.
1: He has his own show on Netflix.
2: He said a season
1: Owning
2: two.
1: Manhattan.
0: Well, okay, go slow.
1: Owning Manhattan.
0: So it's all about Manhattan.
2: They'll be owning Boston soon.
0: So it's going to be owning Manhattan, Boston.
2: Yeah, last year he started, they had opened in Florida, so Owning Manhattan had some episodes with Florida.
0: So he was with who first?
1: Million Dollar Listing.
0: Oh, he was Million. So
2: yeah, he was
0: I'm very confused. Was it Million Dollar Listing, the Altman boys?
1: There was a ton of brokers from different brokerages.
2: It was a bunch. He was one of many.
1: He's the only one that has his own show.
2: Correct.
1: Everybody else was part of Million Dollar Listing.
0: So Altman boys came in, then they left after so many years and so on and so on. So who now runs that? Who's the face of that show?
1: They've done spinoff ones where it's Selling Sunset, and there's other ones now. Yeah.
0: So then he went to Netflix and cut a deal.
2: Correct.
1: Yeah.
0: And what is more prestigious, Netflix or doesn't
2: Netflix.
0: Really matter?
2: Netflix. Definitely Netflix.
0: I would think Netflix.
2: Yeah, Netflix.
1: Yeah.
2: It's global.
0: It's absolutely global.
1: I mean, I was honestly shocked that every one of my clients that I spoke to before coming on, how happy they were for me, and they all knew who he was and was so excited about it.
2: And it
0: helps when you're on TV, Sam. I mean, it gives
1: I was surprised at how many of my clients in every age range knew.
2: Yeah. I mean, you look at now, it's like people go and think they can go to Zillow and get a price for their house, right?
0: That's stupid.
2: And it's stupid, but people think it or their kids.
0: Well, people are stupid. I'm sorry, people that are listening. Stop listening to
1: you
0: your bros.
1: You can't fix stupid.
0: Yeah, I can't fix stupid. But you know what? I blame the end user homeowners because you're listening to people tell you the worst thing a broker can do, in my opinion, is come in. I've said this the same many times. If you're going to grab a listing by having to increase the price when you know the dollar value is not there,
2: worth it.
0: Do not take the listing.
2: Not worth it.
0: Because let the other broker fall on their face. Because the last thing you want to do is start lowering your number. That's number one. Yep. Keep your sign out there for months at a time. Number two.
2: Waste
0: number
2: your time.
0: Three is you didn't get the deal because they blew smoke up somebody's behind and you end users listen to that. Well, guess what? I want $25 million. For one of my homes. But if all the offers are $17 million, then $17 million is a number.
2: Speaks.
0: Okay, exactly.
2: And it will.
0: People write checks.
2: That's
0: okay?
2: What you're saying earlier.
0: Wake up, people.
2: It's like
0: okay?
2: We have to
0: wake
2: educate.
0: Up.
2: If you're not educating, if you're just taking
0: but
2: it to buy
0: But they're
2: going to
0: always go with
2: it.
0: The broker that gives them the most money that says, oh, I can pull you 2.5.
2: Right.
0: Well, the minute they don't stop pulling you 2.5, then they come back and they go, we should lower your number. Now you've lowered it. Now you're coming from a weak position. You're not coming from strength. You should have went on the market on a strong position, on a strong number. Not a strong number, the right number,
2: right.
0: And you'll move your product.
2: Right. At the end of the day, which like before we're talking, it's the net number, right?
0: Bottom line.
2: So
0: Like I've told you that, Sammy, for how many years? 10 years?
1: My whole life.
0: I also told her, listen, I need you to save money because she made too much money the first year. Like, oh, God, my daughter's going to get into this market when it's a great market, right? Hon, the market can shift and turn anytime, and when it does, it can get very vicious on you. Her answer was, I'll just make more money. Sounds really good, Sam. Until it isn't, okay? Now she can see now, right? Like, okay, it's not so easy just to go make more money. So she's eating her own words, unfortunately, a decade later. But you try to teach somebody something, but their answer is, I'll just make more money. But she's still hustling.
2: She's hustling. That's the difference. But
0: the difference is she doesn't quit.
2: Yes.
0: But it's harder out there right now. And we can't lie and sit here and say, oh, we're in the greatest economy ever. The minute those interest rates started going up, and I always tell people, you feel it a year later.
2: Right.
0: Not when the rates are going up, you feel it a year later, okay? And people don't listen. I've called markets. I've left Florida in 07. Market crashed in 08. I'm feeling the ear at all times, right? The greatest thing about what I do, if I want to build 12, I build 12. If I want to build 20, I build 20. If I want to build one, I build one.
2: Right. That's
0: how much money I want to put in the streets today and how much don't I want to put in the streets today, right? Sure. That's the greatest thing. I keep pivoting the whole time. My big question to you, as we're having this open mic conversation without being alone in the room with Samantha, how does this setup change, Sam, right? How you win with this company?
1: There's no limit.
0: You can't give me one answer.
1: There's no limit.
0: What does that mean?
1: It means I can sell in any state and make money in any state. I couldn't do that staying by myself.
0: Okay, so you couldn't level up by yourself?
1: No.
0: Because?
1: Because it was just me by myself. So it's either I hire a big PR company to PR me, or I join a company that already has done it better.
0: Okay.
1: So that way I can focus on just the selling.
0: All right.
1: Rhode Island, Utah, in Florida, in California, in New York. There's no limit now.
0: Okay. I also think you forget that when she first opened up Newbrook and she'd hire people and they tell her, oh, I don't work on Saturdays and Sundays. And she'd be like, what? Huh? What? Mom, what do I do? Fire them. They're no good.
1: I literally just had this conversation with him that I used to sit at Michael Carucci's open houses for free.
0: Yes, you did.
1: And I got an offer on his property, and the developer at the time said, I'm not taking it. And then for 2 years sat on the market after that.
2: And that's part of it.
1: And I literally was like, what do I do with that? I was so confused my first year out.
0: So,
2: like, we'll give her the support
0: that
2: she needs.
0: Now she's a tiger out there.
2: She's a killer.
0: But she had just become a broker. One of my friends, Eddie, was selling his house. And he goes, I want Sammy to have it. And I'm like, no. Too much of it. How much was the house back then?
1: Was it sevens or eights?
0: 7.8 million, 7.9 million. I said, it's too heavy for her right now. But when you have a really good friend like that, they want to give to your kids. Yeah, and I get it.
2: That's great.
0: And I said, Eddie, I love you. But Sam is not qualified to sell almost an $8 million home. So let me call Carucci. Let me introduce you to Carucci. And they can. She had already left Carucci.
2: Yeah,
0: I think she was on her own already at this point. But I still didn't feel like she was strong enough to go in there. And I've got to be honest, right? I can't
2: set her up to succeed.
0: Exactly, and that would have set her up for not to succeed. It wasn't a bullish market; it was just an okay market. Brought Carucci in, told Carucci, "Okay, Sam's bringing you in, right through me. Blah blah blah. You guys work your deal out." Eddie, this is how it's going to go down. The minute the house closed and the minute Mike sold and went to closing, Eddie picks up the phone and calls me. Did Sam get her money?
2: Yeah.
0: That's all he cared about.
2: It's great.
0: It wasn't like, hey, Carucci did a good job. It was more like, she could have sold the house, Cindy. You didn't see what I saw. Do you understand?
2: Yeah, I do.
0: I said, Eddie, I'm not saying she couldn't have sold the house. I didn't want to put us in a situation where you're a good friend of mine and I didn't feel confident enough for her to take an $8 million listing on her first year out here. And I made the right call.
2: You made the right call.
0: Of course I did. Because if, God forbid, Sam fell on her face or too much pressure,
2: too much.
0: And I know my buddy Eddie, and he could maybe lay too much pressure and she wouldn't be able to handle it, I'm setting her up for disaster. This case, I set her up in a perfect situation, and then from that point, I knew she had what it took right after that point. So that's why you're where you are here with this company.
2: We want her to succeed.
0: Okay, hold that thought. They got the clock in my face. Hold that thought. This is Cindy Stumpo. We're going off to break. This is Cindy Stumpo, Tough as Nails, WBZ. We'll be right back.
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0: And welcome back to Teller's Nails on WBC. And I'm here with
1: Sammy
0: and
2: Chris Delaney.
0: Hi, Chris. How do you know when you hit a home run with a broker? Like, how do you know, like, yes, I just picked a winner? Because that's, like, fun.
2: It's funny. It is fun because I usually know. I think I have pretty good instincts because I've been doing this a long time. And like we were talking about, we're a different market. So I have to have the right people that

0: you feel comfortable with it, because it is a partnership more than anything. But when you start to see them succeed and go to a different level, and like we were talking about, when like the markets get crazy, I've seen this, I don't know how many times, but it's the age old, like a broker will start, an agent will start to do well. They'll make their first couple big deals. They don't pay their taxes. They go and buy a Mercedes, and then they're chasing it for years.
1: Chris, watch me open up a pizza right now in the studio, okay?
0: I can smell it.
1: Will you please have a slice of pizza?
0: I'm
1: we can eat and talk at the same time. Seriously, we have to. My stomach's growling.
2: Okay, so eat.
0: Eat.
1: I'm going to if everybody else takes a slice of pizza. All right, go ahead.
0: But when I see
1: you
0: them,
1: can talk and eat at the same time
0: and
1: text.
0: When I see them building a business.
1: Like,
0: when I see them starting to really build a business.
1: Do you ever just know you just hired the right person?
0: Yeah.
1: You just know that.
0: Yeah.
2: Before
0: I also know if we missed.
1: Okay.
2: Before I even signed my contract, he started talking about me on like their huge Zoom call, and like everyone from California was like, "Wait, Stumpo? I follow them on social media."
0: It's crazy.
2: Like they already
1: knew. The world is a small world now because of social media, right? So it is what it is.
0: We would be at meetings and they would be like, "Stumpo, did we get Stumpo?" It's pretty great.
1: And they know which Stumpo you're dealing with,
0: yes,
1: right then there.
0: Correct.
1: She's also really pretty too. Not because she's my daughter, but she's pretty. I can't take that away from her. But she's pretty inside.
0: Can't take that away.
1: And
0: from her.
1: The pretty inside comes on the pretty on the outside. You know what I mean?
0: But you were talking about like agents and the way they dress in different parts of the country.
1: That's a problem for me.
0: Right?
1: You need to come. When you come to my job site, you need to be dressed appropriate. Like,
0: that's part of what you've built with her and
1: correct.
0: What you do.
1: And like, can you men bring your pants back down because I'm tired of seeing your ankles? I have a real big problem with that. Like, I'm sorry, but that style better go out of style like real fast, because men's pants should hit their ankles, break on their shoe the proper way.
0: The suits.
1: I'm so tired of looking at your stupid socks, guys. Like, I'm not bringing up any names. I won't bring up names, I promise.
2: Oh, he knows the story.
1: But
2: I
1: literally told him, you will never, ever market one of my homes dressed like that.
0: I love it.
1: Because you look like Eddie Munster with your suit too small. Your sleeves are up to you. Why isn't your sleeve breaking at your watch? Like, why is your sleeve up by somewhere where I'm rolling my shirt up right now, right? People can't see us in the studio, but, you know, we keep them entertained. But a woman shows her ankles. That's it. Like, so, right? But then I remember one time in Florida, I had to give a broker something to sell, and I'm like, that's not working for me. Even though that's the look down there.
0: But
1: it went really like you look like you were going to a nightclub.
0: This reality.
1: So how is the husband going to concentrate on looking at the house when the girl is a bombshell and she's half naked, right? Like, I'm
2: but
1: trying
2: you
1: to figure out.
2: So bombshell and not be half naked.
1: Exactly.
0: Correct.
1: A beautiful girl is classy.
0: Like that, you know what you're doing.
1: A beautiful
0: education.
1: A sexy, beautiful girl is dressed classy. That's why there's Ralph Lauren. You ever see a Ralph Lauren girl?
0: Perfect.
1: Okay, she's not dressed in sequins. She's got a white collared shirt on. She's got a black suit on. And she looks drop, whatever you want to call it, knockout. Sexy's not just because you're beer.
0: And that's the difference.
1: Now, if you're not pretty, then you ain't carrying that form of sexy.
0: You come to CERN and you just want to be on TV.
1: I'm eating a slice of pizza. I don't care what they
0: say. Think it's about that look, but not having the ability to build a business, know what you're doing, educate buyers, educate sellers. Like,
1: yeah.
0: It's just not for us.
1: I'm going to ask you this question now. I'm sorry. I got to ask the funny questions. I can't deal with daffy people, and I can't deal with people that act stupid, and I can't deal with
2: Krista
1: people that...
2: Krista and I talk about this all the time. You can't fix stupid.
1: What do you do in that point? Like, because Sammy's not daffy. She has common sense, but... You know what, Chris? I had a really phenomenal broker for the first... God, out of 38 years, 40 years, she says it's 39. I'm not counting anymore. her name was Carol Brenner, and she was one class act.
0: Love it.
1: And she was with me till she retired. So when did I build Heat Street out?
2: Started 07.
1: Okay, so 07 she retired out. She paid her dues. Always came dressed the nines, classy. Armani suit, beautiful Chanel bag. Just
0: go.
1: You know, she was just, I started with her at 23 and she was probably in her late 30s. Which when you're 23 and somebody's in the late 30s, back then you thought was older.
0: Yeah.
1: Now you don't see it anymore, but.
0: But it resonated with you, like just her look.
1: Her look was going to sell my product.
0: Correct.
1: She brought me deals. She made tons of money with me, and I made tons of money with her. The point was, I didn't know what I had until she left.
0: Yeah.
1: I took advantage of what I had and didn't know I was. I didn't know how special she was until she was gone. And then I went through Broca to Broca to Broca because I was trying to emulate what I had from day one. A woman that walked in, even though she looked like maybe she could have been snooty, there was nothing about her that was. And she resonated with people and she could put deals together. And I'd say, Carol, let's stop this when she'd go, well, you know, Cindy, the backyard, it's not the greatest location. It's a good street. Hold on, hold on. You sold me that. Well, hold on now. But then she's going to the other client, going to the buyer. Listen, that's a beautiful street. She knew how to keep a deal together.
0: It's great.
1: And the best part was if she had to get up at 1 o'clock, and we put so many deals together between 11 o'clock at night and 1 in the morning back then. I don't know why it just happened that way. She got out of bed and she had you sign the offer at 12 o'clock, 1 o'clock in the morning. Come by my house. I sign. Go to bed. Deal's done. That's how tenacious she was.
0: You have to be like that.
1: They're not like that anymore.
0: They're not.
1: This one, I go, Sam, I want to see this location. I want to see if I can turn this into a multi. Mom, I can't get in touch with the broker. What do you mean you can't get in touch with the broker? The broker's not answering the phone. All right, well, send text. I send texts. You send an email? Yeah. All right, Sammy, send some smoke signals. Like, what are you supposed to do at that point?
0: But that's why this industry's changed so much, and that's why you see Compass bought pretty much every other brand, and there was a huge amount of debt as part of that deal.
1: I don't like that company.
0: Well,
1: I think it looks tacky.
0: Now they're all the same.
1: I don't know why I think
0: they
1: that.
0: They bought every other brand.
1: Don't disrespect Compass if you're advertising, but
0: they literally have...
2: Well, that's their whole thing, is that they give everybody marketing money, but they don't tell you where to use it and how to actually market
0: yourself.
2: And it's
0: really about marketing
1: them. And I really don't
0: need
1: just stupid cookies when I walk in.
0: It's not about, like, it's trying... They're a Wall Street tech company trying to build that way. But you talk about what you're talking about with all these different agents that aren't really great. You were trying to chase something. If you just have a
1: brick... My pizza's really good, you want to say?
0: It looks good.
1: Okay.
0: If you have
1: If
0: you have a brick and mortar shop with a bunch of people that don't know how to do the business, you have a ton of expenses. Like you talked about how to build it. You said I can build 10, 21, whatever. She can do the same, right? She can build out her whole team here. She don't have the expenses. I'm not trying to put that on her. Like we just want to give her the media. Let her build her brand, not the Sarah Hamm brand, Sammy's brand. She builds her brand.
1: So when do you make a public announcement that she is now with your company?
0: So she's doing some videos with Ryan on some of the properties, which, you know, we don't have to, but it's something that will be, I think, important for her.
1: And of course, you come in right when I'm on Rough on Everything, right?
0: Yes.
1: Always.
0: So.
1: But see, I think Rough Construction, when you see Rough Construction as gorgeous as mine.
2: No, because we can do the Rough and your house.
0: We're going to do both.
1: I'm so
0: because I think that's important.
1: My head's doing this like there's a mouse driving my back. But
0: I think that's important.
1: I think
0: she understands that, like, because of you, like not a lot of people do.
1: Well, remember, Sam's not just a broker; she's also a general contractor,
0: correct.
1: Right? So Sam doesn't need me anymore.
0: That's in her contract with us because to me it's important to her, but it's important to us. Like she knows what she's doing,
1: 1,000%.
0: Right, and so we're not here standing in her way. We want her to grow and succeed in all of that.
1: So she just took a listing the other day for somebody I went to school with, right? No, it's not a big listing or anything. And she calls me. She says, hey, Mom, I think there's a lot of mold up in this on the rafters of the roof.
2: I told him the story.
1: No broker's going to call me and say, hey, Cindy. What they'll do is they'll call me before Sam became a broker and say, can you look at this job for me? The bio wants to know about how much money they're going to spend to fix it up. Now I don't do that anymore. I'll only do that for Sam.
0: Yeah.
1: Because the other brokers... We're not kind to her at the beginning. So now when you're not kind to her, you just piss me off.
0: I love that too.
1: Right? So now the answer is no. Now when you stop being kind to Sam out there, because they all got, oh my God, Cindy's not going to give us her houses. The deal is straight out with me. You find me the listing, you get the deal back. I don't ever screw brokers, ever, never, never. But the minute you start treating my daughter that way, because you got envious that you're going to lose deals...
0: At the end of the day, we can do as much media and everything as possible. If the agents aren't the top agents, they don't know what they're doing, they can't sell, they can't educate, they're not going to be successful. I don't care how much media you put behind.
1: And you can't be a scumbag.
0: Right.
1: Hold that thought. This is Cindy Stumpo, Tupper's Nails, WBZ. We'll be right back.
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1: Sammy
0: and
2: Chris Delaney.
0: Go ahead, buddy. It's all yours. Take the mic.
2: Well, first of all, I appreciate this. Great being here with you, both of you. Super excited that Sam joined the team at Sirhan. What I want everyone to know about Sirhan is it's a different model, right? We're building a ton of momentum. The BDL, you asked about the media pieces, and like it already speaks. Like, we're already getting a lot of attention, getting a lot of listings, and doing a bunch of really good deals. So for those people that are out in the marketplace, you know, reach out to Sam, reach out to Sirhan. Let's talk about why we're different, what we can do to expose your properties, educate the buyers, educate the sellers, and really do a great job.
0: Great. I love having both of you here. Have a great, safe weekend. This is Cindy Stumbo, Top as Nails on WBZ, and we will see you next weekend.
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15: 58 degrees in Boston at 9 o'clock. Good evening.

0: Griffith, and here's what's happening. A medical transfer jet flying into Logan Airport from Bermuda was supposed to arrive at around 1:30 this morning, but the plane never arrived, and a search has been underway off the coast of Nantucket for any signs of the aircraft and the six people aboard. Now, the FAA lost contact with the Gulf Stream when the pilot was reporting possible electrical issues as well as communications problems. Authorities also saying the pilot declared an emergency, and then the transmission stopped. The plane belongs to Latitude Air Ambulances, a company that provides international medical flights for patients to and from medical facilities. Coast Guard crews are continuing their search off the coast of Nantucket. New fallout from a botched execution in Tennessee.
1: Days after convicted murderer Krista Pike was hospitalized, Department of Correction Commissioner Frank Strada offering his resignation and will step down this month, according to Governor Bill Lee. All executions in Tennessee are paused to allow for an independent review of what happened Wednesday night. Witnesses, including reporters, say Pike was alive after being administered two lethal doses of the sedative pentobarbital. In a statement, Strada says he continues to believe the department carried out its responsibilities in accordance with the established protocol. Andrew Dimbert, ABC News, New York.
0: The death of a high school senior football captain on the North Shore has shaken a community. Marblehead is grieving the loss of 17-year-old Owen Coyne. Now, his mother telling the Marblehead Courant that Owen died from a brain hemorrhage this week. He was a senior at Marblehead High School, a three-sport athlete, co-captain of Marblehead's varsity football team, and he was committed to play football at Williams College. Today's football game between Marblehead and Danvers was canceled. Grief counselors are being made available for students and staff at the school. Well, if you were unlucky enough to be on 495 North this morning in Andover, a car fire turned into a big traffic mess. This was all starting at around 10:30 this morning. Now, no injuries were reported in that vehicle fire, and police say it took about an hour and a half for traffic to get back to normal. A psychologist is sounding the alarm, saying the negative health impacts of youth sports is rising.
2: Dr. Joseph Galasso is a sports performance psychologist who works with children. He says his practice is seeing an increase in kids who are stressed out over sports and the pressure to perform.
3: These kids who are feeling the effects of stress because they're so invested in these sports that they're just overwhelmed. Their bodies, their minds are overwhelmed, and they're having trouble keeping up with things that they need to do in their daily lives.
2: Dr. Galasso says parents need to sit their children down, talk with them, ask questions, and look for some telltale signs.
3: Is your child having fun? Because that is the point. If they are not having fun, it is too much, right? Or it is the wrong sport. Second, how successful do they feel in that sport?
2: He says if a child isn't growing as an athlete or being a good teammate, those are signs it's too much. Sherry Small, WBZ Boston's News Radio.
0: 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Traffic on the threes with Gina Tempesta.
4: Hi, Al. Thanks and good evening. A good ride just about everywhere we look right now. No major problems. We're picking up word of a crash. It's off of the breakdown lane, though, on 93 southbound after 28 in Randolph. Not too tough to get by there because volume, as you can imagine, on pretty much on the light side. That whole lower end of 128-95 is looking good. Getting on to 93-95 through the Canton and Sharon stretch looks good. Even in front of the stadium right now, just a little bit of volume. Nothing major. Routes 3 and 24 also are checking out okay. Downtown Boston looking pretty good. We have no delays at the airport tunnel. Storrow Drive is wide open. The Turnpike is also looking good in and out of downtown Boston, and the expressway is in great shape from Boston to the Braintree split and back again. Gina Tempesta, WBZ's 24-hour traffic network.
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0: Now the 4-day WBZ AccuWeather forecast with Melissa Constanzer.
6: Tonight, a few clouds out there and a low of 53 in the city, but 40s for a lot of our suburbs. However, tomorrow, the clouds are on the increase, and it's a little bit cool. As we hit a high of 63, there will be some rain towards the Cape and Islands. Tomorrow night, we're mostly cloudy with a low of 56. And then Monday, we start off with a few clouds, but that gives way to sunshine, and it's a nice day, a high of 71 degrees. A little bit cooler on Tuesday, plenty of sun with a high of 62. I'm at

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2: Every day in California, more than 11,000 surfers paddle out. 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Here's what else happens in California every single day. $523 million are invested in entrepreneurs and startups. 1,200 local businesses get off the ground. And 3 million future leaders walk into a college classroom. Shaping the future of education, technology, and entrepreneurship? It's just another day in CA.
3: Bruins trying to open their season undefeated when they take on the Minnesota Wild tonight in Minnesota. The Bees have won their first two games. They are playing the Wild tonight in the second period. The Bruins are leading the Wild 1-0. New England Patriots getting ready to take on the Bills in Orchard Park tomorrow afternoon at 1 o'clock. WBZ News Time 9:06. 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I'm Al Griffith.
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5: Welcome, America. And I say welcome, America, because our signal here at WBZ hits over 38 states. I don't know about the 12 states we missed, but I know about the fact that we hit 38 states as well. A chunk of Canada. So when you are on the air, when you call in to interact with a guest, America is hearing you. So I just want you to be aware of that. And the second thing I want you to be aware of, I'm not going to tell you why, but I'm going to strongly suggest if you can be here next week, get yourself a seat front row and center, because you're going to want to be here next week. And I'll tell you one thing, author Tom Clancy, who's written many a book, and I've had him on at least 3 or 4 or 5 times promoting his books. He's got a new book out called Phantom, and the backdrop is World War II. You'll find it very interesting. He as well will be here next week. Tonight, the Empress of Entertainment from 11 to midnight will be here, Joyce Kilhawick. And without further ado, I'm going to introduce my first guest who, you know, combined with he and Joyce, I cannot think of a better double play combination that these two make. They've been on my show on a number of times. They each fill the phone lines in their own way, and they are each captivating. And to listen to them, to interact with them, after your phone call is over and you hang up the phone, you don't know it, but you've got a big smile on your face. Good evening, Andrew Fielding.
6: Hey, Morgan. Nice to be with you again, with you and your listeners. I'm so happy to be opening for Joyce Kilhawick, a wonderful guest. The opening act. I'm just going to do a few minutes, and then she's such a wonderful guest. I just love hearing her.
5: Well, she's not going to be here till 11, so you've got 2 hours to kill.
6: Well, we'll try to build. We'll try to build as we're moving along.
5: Okay.
6: Because she's fantastic, and I think you both had a Brookline High connection, if I'm not mistaken.
5: She taught at Brookline High in the 70s.
6: And you went there.
5: I went there from 67 to 71.
6: So
5: we do have Brookline High on our resume.
6: Yeah, nice, nice. Anyway, it's great to be with you and your listeners. Hope you're doing well. Hope everybody's well. And we have a couple of topics to toss out for people tonight. I hope people will want to take part. Should I do some quick summaries of the topics to start out?
5: Introduce them.
6: I will. The first is something that Morgan and I actually talked about with the listeners a number of years ago, and it was a lot of fun. It's the subject of distinctive sounds, sounds that are a part of our lives, past and present. I'll give a few examples in just a couple of minutes. And then the second topic is something inside your home, or maybe something outside your home, nearby, maybe in your neighborhood, that gives you a certain pleasure. It may be a small pleasure, but it will perhaps be a consistent pleasure nonetheless, something you look forward to in your neighborhood and also in the house itself. So why don't I, if you'd like me to do this, I could start out with some examples of the sounds.
5: Okay,
6: and then maybe
5: ahead.
6: give some examples of the pleasures in the home as we move along.
5: Start.
6: Okay. Here's some examples of sounds, the sounds of our lives. The sound, for example, and I always am intrigued by this, always find myself looking up, the sound of a small airplane, you know, maybe a Cessna, something like that, flying above, the distinctive sound of the small aircraft above,
5: propeller-driven.
6: Yeah.
5: Okay.
6: I'm always intrigued by that sound. The sound of a bowling ball going down the lane after it leaves your hand, and the sound, one hopes, of the pins being hit, and the sound of the pins falling, or the other sound, of course, that you don't want to hear, the ball falling into the gutter. The sound of a cat purring.
5: Back up. Don't do another one just yet.
6: Okay.
5: I have my cat, Gray.
6: Right.
5: The table I use for my broadcast, it's a standard card table. We've all seen them. And it's got a computer on it. It's got the Comrex, which is a device that makes my broadcast possible.
6: Yep.
5: And there's a teacup and a few other things. But there's my cat, Gray. Excuse me, our cat, Gray.
6: Yes.
5: And the thing of it is, his purr. I've heard cats purr in the past, but his purr is like a fingerprint. It is so unique.
6: Is it a motor sound, a real...
5: Yes, and it is comforting, especially if he is like on the bed with me. There are times he will just choose to be next to me, or Nancy.
6: Yeah.
5: And his purr is so enveloping. That's the
6: nice.
5: Best way to say it. It is enveloping.
6: Nice.
5: And there have been times I've gone to sleep with him next to me, and no pun intended, it's like a quick cat nap of 20 minutes to a half hour.
6: Yeah.
5: And I come back to the land of being awake, and he's still there.
6: That, and it's funny, the purring that the cat makes, where so you know that the cat is so happy at that moment, that happiness is transferred over to you when you hear that purr.
5: Yeah. So that when you said the purring of a cat, I had to stop you and elaborate.
6: By the way, in the other topic we have, something inside your home that brings you pleasure, I have on my list, I didn't know it was actually a card table that you broadcast from.
5: Yeah.
6: That's one of the things on my inside the house, things that bring you pleasure inside the house, a card table that might fold up, the legs fold up. We had one when I grew up just for years. Always just loved it, whether it was for playing cards or whether it was for sitting there having a snack. So maybe folks have a nice card table in their house. So here are just a few more of the sounds that just to maybe trigger some thoughts that people can call in about. The sounds of a typewriter being used. You know, the ding when you go at the end of a line, or the sounds when you're rolling in the paper. I miss that sound. I used to have, I had many typewriters over the years.
5: It's a dinosaur now. It's very rare you hear that because of the omnipresence of a computer.
6: Well, I do wonder, of the listeners, does anyone still use a typewriter? I'd love to hear if folks want to call in and talk about that because, maybe it's just in a closet. Maybe it gets pulled out every now and then. But, boy, some of my typewriters, they were just so beautiful to look at. And I regret actually having divested myself of the typewriters many years ago. I'd like to simply look at them. A couple of them weren't working well when I gave them away. But
5: I'm going to stop you here for a couple of reasons. I'm at the moment where I need to take a break. But I'm going to squeeze something real quick in.
6: Yeah.
5: I had a Royal typewriter.
6: So did I.
5: And the funny thing...
6: And it was black. I don't know if yours was black.
5: Mine was black. And the funny thing about a Royal typewriter, everybody remembers Gil Santos, who used to do Patriots games
6: and
5: worked sports department here at BZ. Where he sat was like the intersection of two aisles or lanes at the BZ studio. And when he would do his preparation for a report, the clickety-clack-clack of his typewriter, you would think there were like four or five people at once as he flew his
6: sped
5: fingers,
6: through.
5: Flew his fingers over that typewriter.
6: Well, it's a great sound. It's a great sound that unfortunately we don't hear much of now. I mean, computers are great, but there's nothing like the sound of a typewriter.
5: Yeah, ticky-ticky, as I call computers. Let me take my break, and once we get back, I'll throw out the phone number if you want to respond to the queries that Andrew has brought up, 617-254-1030 or 888-929-1030. Those are the phone numbers here at The Morgan Show. 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Time and temperature, 9:17, 58 degrees.
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8: Good evening, Morgan and Jack.
7: Miss Tempesta is doing. So yeah. I don't even know if he's listening.
8: Yeah, he may be. And good evening, Andrew. I've been waiting for you to come back.
9: Aren't you kind, Florence? Nice to speak with you as always. I hope you're doing well.
8: I am, and I love it when you're on because, like I told you before, your segments are great. Really great.
9: Thank you. That means a lot to me that you say that, Florence. Thank you.
8: Yeah.
9: Now, you know, Florence, there was something on my list of things inside your home that bring you pleasure that made me think of you. And it was...
8: Yeah, it did.
9: I wondered about certain shelves that people might have, maybe a bookshelf that people might have in their home that they particularly like, and it might have books on it, it might have CDs on it, and here's where I thought of you, it might have record albums on it. And I don't know if there's a place of prominence in your home where I know you have many records, you also, I think, have many books, but yeah, maybe that's one of the places inside your home that brings you pleasure.
8: Well, the thing is, for sound inside my home I'd like to hear is the radio when I turn the radio on. Okay?
9: Mm-hmm.
8: Believe it
9: so
8: or not.
9: So you use the actual radio. You don't listen on the computer.
8: Oh, no. I have a radio, and it's actually a replica of the old Crosley.
9: Okay.
8: Yeah. And it's very nice radio, good sound, and it serves me well, I should say.
9: Well, I'm glad to hear that. Are there any other sounds that you can think of that bring you a certain kind of pleasure that you'd like to tell us about in addition to turning on the radio?
8: There is one special sound that makes me smile, and that's the sound of Jack Hart's voice.
7: You don't quit, do you?
8: I knew Morgan wouldn't pass up saying something about that comment.
7: Okay.
9: Well, I have to say, Jack has a great voice. You
7: he
9: know.
7: Does.
8: Yes. And it makes me smile when I hear it, and I say, oh, boy, there's my guy.
7: I will say this. I will list Jack among maybe the three or four superb voices I have heard. And three of them are through the call letters WBZ. I love Jack's voice. I used to love Lavelle Diet's voice.
9: Oh, he had a fantastic voice.
7: I love...
8: I didn't know him.
7: That's okay. I love Jordan's voice.
9: Oh, Jordan has such
8: a
9: warm and mellow,
8: voice.
9: Beautiful voice.
7: And this has nothing to do with WBZ, but I love James Earl Jones's voice. And this is long
8: before
7: Star Wars.
8: Oh, I do, too. Yes, I like his voice, too, Morgan.
9: Beautiful voice.
8: Very deep, beautiful voice. Yep. Yeah. Yeah. And he was a fantastic actor. Yeah.
7: Yes, he is. Yes,
9: he sure was.
8: Yeah. Now, the sound outside in the neighborhood,
9: Okay. Okay, Andrew.
8: Yeah. Mm-hmm. We get a lot of birds, and I love them. And sometimes there's a few of them chirping and singing at once, and it sounds so beautiful. And then my favorite bird, I have to get my binoculars because I want to key in on it very close, get a sharp look at it, and watch it, is the cardinal. Beautiful. Oh.
9: The cardinals are just gorgeous.
8: They are. They are.
9: You know,
8: I watch it for a while it's sitting on the bush out there in the yard, and I'll watch it till it leaves, and it's beautiful, just gorgeous.
9: You know, Florence, I have several books. Well, several. I mean, I have a few books about birds and birding, and I'm not a birder. But I sometimes wish I was. I wish I knew a great deal more about birds because I just love birds. I mean, I'm glad you brought that up.
7: It would
8: a
7: be
8: friend
7: nice.
8: Of mine loved birds, too, and told me a lot about them and actually gave me a book up on them. So I have that among my books.
7: You know, for both of you, it would be nice to hear a bird and instantly be able to identify it. As a robin, a blue jay,
9: and there are people who can.
8: Yeah.
9: There are people who can do that.
7: Yes, there are.
8: Yeah,
7: and I'm envious.
8: You know what we had? We had happen one time. We get turkeys once in a while that walk around here.
9: Wow!
8: And of course, there's no singing, not much sound when they come in the yard and sit under the bird feeder. But we had one come in one time. Full grown. I know it was a female because there were three little teeny tiny turkeys sitting there with her under the bird feeder.
9: Wow.
8: Yeah. And we got a big charge out of that.
7: And
9: wow.
7: Andrew, you're familiar with Dedham Street.
9: Sure. Sure.
7: I cannot tell you how often, depending on, you know, turning off of Parker, going up Dedham to Route 1. How many times I have seen a turkey or several turkeys casually crossing that street.
9: Yeah. Crossing Dedham Street?
7: Yes.
8: Which is a busy street.
9: That's a very busy street, yeah.
7: And they act like they don't care. You better stop for us or else.
8: Yeah, they'll cross the street here and sit on the lawn at the house across the street. You know, and we get deer, too. I was sitting on my doorstep one day and in the summer months, and two deer came running through my yard, across the street into the next yard.
9: Yeah. Wow.
8: And they're beautiful to see and look at. Yeah.
9: They sure are.
7: All right,
9: they
7: Florence,
9: sure are.
8: I love the animals. I love the animals.
7: Florence, I got to bring this to them because we do have four lines, and you let us off. In a spectacular way. And thank you.
8: Thank you. And you're going to have a good night, Andrew. Wonderful.
9: Thank you, Florence.
8: And
9: always a pleasure to talk to you.
8: Yeah. And also you, Morgan.
7: Thank you.
8: And continue to stay well, both of you. All right?
7: Do my
9: thank
7: best.
9: Thank you, Florence.
7: Take care. Now, Florence is
9: Hey, Morgan, can I give two more quick ones, or do you want to go right to the phones?
7: Well, I have to go right to a break. But
9: give
7: one more quick one. Go ahead.
9: The distinctive sound of Schirmfeller's voice and the voice of later announcers who were heard throughout Fenway Park.
7: Ladies and gentlemen, boys and girls.
9: Boys and girls.
7: welcome to Fenway Park.
9: He had a great voice.
7: Yes, he did. All right, now we've got four lines. That line Florence was on has been taken over that fast. But 617-254-1030 is the number. When you hear a caller leave, take it. Time and temperature, 9:30, 58 degrees.
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21: 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A judge has ruled Cambridge police were justified when they shot and killed a man who was pointing a gun at the officers back in August. Police were responding to a call of a car idling on Temple Street, an area known for illegal drug activity. The search for a medical transfer plane that was flying into Logan Airport from Bermuda is underway off the coast of Nantucket. The plane was carrying a patient and a family member, as well as a four-person crew, six people in all. Authorities say the pilot was struggling to communicate with air traffic control as it approached Nantucket. And the death of a high school senior football captain on the North Shore has shaken a community. Marblehead is grieving the loss of 17-year-old Owen Coyne, his mother telling the Marblehead Courant that Owen died from a brain hemorrhage this week. Grief counselors have been made available at the school for students and staff. I'm Al Griffith.
7: Welcome back, everybody. This is The Morgan Show. Hey, that's me, Morgan White Jr., and I am joined between now and 11 o'clock, Mr. Andrew Fielding. He and I were put together through Mr. Mel Simons, and at that time, the first time, Andrew was publicizing the book he had written about his mother called The Lucky Strikes Papers, and his mother, a talented singer, Sue Bennett, omnipresent around the early days of TV and radio in the 40s, 50s, 60s. And he used to live in our area. As a matter of fact, he has been in my house, one of the few people that's been a guest of mine and been in my home.
22: I loved it.
7: Let's go back to Brockton and speak to Thomas. Thomas, you're next with Andrew Fielding.
0: Good Morgan. Good to hear you, Morgan.
7: Good Morgan.
0: Yes.
9: Hi, Tom.
0: By the way, Morgan, excuse me, sir. Yep. I drove by Neyland Street the other day and saw Jacob Worth that it's closed down. It's been a while since I've been in Boston, and just sad to see that, and I thought of you. I know you were there for years.
7: I was there for about 4 or 5 years.
0: Yeah. Anyway, you mentioned cats purring. And last year, my wife wanted a cat for our home in West Virginia. So we went to the local animal shelter in Marlinton, West Virginia, and filled out the paperwork. And the first cat I saw was nice. It was a female. Just wasn't feeling it. The second cat, nice, good-natured, held him and put him back in the cage. The third cat was this four-month-old gray and black tabby. And the second I picked him up and held him, I had a winter jacket on at that time because it was November, he started purring like a Detroit diesel. I said, lady, this guy's coming home with us.
9: He knew was a she or a he?
0: It's a he.
9: He knew he'd found his home.
0: Yeah, and what we were told that his mother was a feral cat. And anyway, he was born, had his rabies shots and all that stuff was fixed. But anyway, he loves riding in my pickup truck.
7: Aww.
0: And I will be driving in downtown Boston or wherever, and he's sitting on the dashboard. And the looks I get from people when it's like rush hour, I'll see someone look over. What? Hey, that's a cat. You know,
7: all right, now, gentlemen,
0: I've got video.
7: Gentlemen, I hate to interrupt you. Excuse me, my producer, Nancy. I'm going to push the microphone towards you. I want you to tell the origin of how we got gray. Come, put your thing down and speak into the microphone. And she's about to.
1: So many rules. We got gray where everyone should get cats in Connecticut. And Morgan and I drove to pick up our boy. Morgan went to the restroom, and I went in. The breeder was a veterinarian. I went into one of the vet rooms, and she brought a whole handful of cats, and she set them down on like the counter or like vet bed, and there was one that just kind of pushed all his brothers and sisters behind, and he walked up to me, bumped his head against mine, and said, "I'm yours."
9: I think the headbutt, the very gentle headbutt is a very important thing.
7: True story.
9: Wow.
0: Was that a Bobo? Hang on, I want to ask her. Was that a Bobo Brazil, the wrestler, headbutt?
7: She doesn't. You're going to have to use wrestlers from the Minnesota area like Vern Gagne because she doesn't know WWF wrestling.
9: And the cats that I had, the last two cats that I had, very gentle, very quiet kind of a butt on the head. And my understanding is that that's a real nice sign of affection.
1: Yes.
0: Yes, as well.
1: The headbutt was Vern Gagne headbutt.
7: Oh, Vern.
9: Now, who was that?
0: I will Google him after.
7: Vern Gagne was a major name in wrestling in Minnesota back in the 50s and 60s.
0: I will Google that name afterwards. But well, I will tell you one thing, that this cat, he will climb up on the headrest of my Chevy pickup truck, and he will get in between the headrest and my neck. And there he is purring. And then when he starts to get curious to go to the dashboard, he'll climb down my left arm and he'll start looking around. And if he'll see a deer or a cow or whatever, his eyes are fixated on that. And when I drive down to my place in West Virginia, it's about a third of a mile driving down a gravel road where it's all wooded. If he sees a squirrel, all of a sudden the jaws start chattering. Like,
9: oh, yeah, sure.
0: We had as kids, you know, where you wind them up and brrr. Yeah.
9: Yeah. Yeah.
0: No, he's,
7: well, I hope you never have to stop short.
0: No. All I can tell you is that he's a cat with a lot of personality, and he does this thing where he likes to pretend fighting me, where he goes sideways, where his hair is up on his back.
7: Yeah.
0: And if I take a tennis ball in the backyard and I throw that thing out in the yard, he will run. He won't fetch it, but he will run after it and then just start trying to tear it up like it's a, you know, a mouse or something.
7: He's not a dog. He's not going to play fetch with you. But he will get involved. Because that's what cats do.
0: Oh, absolutely. Yeah, absolutely. And somebody mentioned turkeys earlier. There was a turkey in my backyard in Brockton. I've got a pretty large yard for Brockton. It's over an acre. And he saw one about, maybe 80 yards away. I have one lone oak tree in the back of my property, other than the woods for the power company. He saw that thing, and he went tearing after it. It was a female. And by the time he caught up to her, she just darted into the weeds. And I said, "That's it, buddy. That's it. You're grounded." But, yeah.
7: Well, you got to, with turkeys, you got to watch out for that hook, which is the apparent location of a dew claw. They can do damage with that.
0: Yeah, so. the males have spurs on them. Where right. They can seriously hurt you, and that thing is pinpoint sharp, absolutely. Yeah. But it was a female, and there was a bird feeder on that oak tree, so that's the attraction for her. But I will tell you one thing: in Brockton, there's deer here like you read about.
7: Yeah,
0: for the last 2 weeks, I've had 4 8-points in my backyard, and there is a 6-point that comes around occasionally. He's got to be pushing 250. And he's got 6 points on him.
7: Yeah.
0: And he looks like a Texas Longhorn.
7: And you know what?
0: Unbelievable.
7: They're not shy about coming up to a human being and introducing the human to those horns. They're not shy about that.
0: No. No. Good talking to you, Morgan.
7: Thomas, thank you very much for your call.
0: Thanks,
7: greatly appreciate it. Bye-bye. Thomas's line is available. Let's go to Duke in Ohio. Good evening, Duke.
2: Hi, guys. Hey, I've got a unique sound. My first job, I shared an office with an older gentleman who was an incessant smoker, and I've never forgotten the sound of his Zippo lighter.
9: Oh, yeah.
7: Ah, yes. There's some people who can do tricks with that thing.
9: The sound of it flipping open, or the sound of when you put your finger on the flint?
2: No,
9: the dial, the wheel for the flint.
2: Yeah, no, I'm talking about the flipping it open, that kind of a
9: flipping it open
2: sound.
7: Yeah.
9: Yeah. That's great.
7: There are people who can do so many different things, both opening it and closing it. Not to mention igniting pipe, cigar, cigarette, whatever.
9: Yeah. I wonder if some people keep those. I mean, the lighters, the old lighters from, you know, decades ago, they're really beautiful. And I wonder if people, I'm an ex-smoker myself. I quit many years ago, and I'm happy that I did quit. But I wonder if there are people who keep the lighters around, even if they're no longer smoking, because they're really nice looking and, you know, little really nice artifacts.
2: Yeah, and there's a culture within the military that collects Zippo lighters, because they do a whole series of military lighters for, you know, different air bases, different ships, you know. So
9: you mean they have the insignias on them?
2: Yes, the insignia or something designating an event, like, you know, the Battle of Iwo Jima or whatever.
9: Yeah. Oh, well, that's a great example. Any others that you have?
2: No, but I did have a question for Morgan. Morgan,
7: yes.
2: Who did you say was going to be on next week? Or you didn't, I don't think you gave a name, but did you say something about Tom Clancy?
7: Yes, he'll be here next week.
2: Tom Clancy's been dead for 15 years.
7: No, wait, it's not. Nancy, the book is under that envelope right there. If you could If I made a mistake, forgive me.
2: I thought to myself,
7: Tom
2: hey, great,
7: Clavin.
2: Get...
7: Tom
2: oh, Clavin.
7: Clavin,
2: okay.
7: My okay. fault. My fault. I made that mistake. I'll own up to it, but I had the book. I didn't have the book in my hand.
2: I thought you were going to have the greatest guest of all time.
7: And after Tom Clancy, Abraham Lincoln will be here.
2: Yes, that would be an attention getter.
7: Yes, it would. Thank you for catching me on that.
3: Thanks, Duke.
2: All right, guys. Have a good evening.
7: Take care.
3: You too.
7: Bye bye.
2: Thank you.
7: All right. I apologize to everybody for that mistake. Tom Clavin will be here. And on that note, 617-254-1030. Open line. Grab it if you want. Andrew Fielding is here. And we're talking about your memories here on WBZ. Time 9:46, temperature 58 degrees.
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3: Good evening, Morgan and Andrew.
7: Good evening.
3: Hey, Neil. When the pandemic started, I had always gone to, before that, I had always gone to Dunkin' Donuts or Starbucks and kind of looked forward to coffee. But for some reason, I've never gone there since. Instead, I'm in my kitchen, and I take the just a regular pot and boil water, then open the cabinet door and bring the coffee cup down and put it on the counter, and then open the Maxwell House and just turn it. And all these sounds are varying. Volume. And so like it's a very repetitive thing. But the great French director Robert Bresson, he was famous in his prison films, especially for hearing like a door close in the distance, and in one prison, will the Nazis come to take one man to execution or not, and things like that. So this, I think it's called the quotidian. Quotidian can mean daily.
4: The daily, yeah.
3: Yeah, but in its more spiritual connotations, it's spiritual. So it's a very simple thing, but I'm doing this to get ready for the reading, the morning read, and which I've done for many years, and so it's one thing is connected to the other. It's maybe not so much the sound in itself, but then I hear the cabinet door close, and that reminds me of Bresson. I take it, and I have my first sip, and that's always been an eye opener. And I've always looked forward to it, and I look forward to it every day of my life, you know, even though it's a simple thing.
7: Neil, when the cabinet door closes, is there a little magnet that touches the magnetic plate? So
3: yes.
7: There's a click, audible click.
3: Yes.
7: Because that is as well part of the opening and closing of a cabinet. Some cabinets don't have that magnetism, but some do.
4: Right. That's a satisfying click.
3: Yes. So sometimes if I can actually pretend I'm Joe Cartwright, because he'd be out on out on an errand for 2 days or something, and he'd have coffee, and he'd sometimes he'd give it to his horse. Because I'm such an unathletic person that I could never do stuff like Joe could do, and.
7: It's funny because all throughout the TV westerns of the 50s and the 60s, coffee was an important ingredient.
3: Yes.
7: It had to be there, part of a wagon train. Charlie, they all complained about his coffee, but they all drank it. Name a western, any western that you watched in the 50s and 60s you were talking about.
3: The Restless Gun.
7: Bonanza,
3: right?
7: Restless Gun. Johnny Yuma, the rebel, whether they were loners or part of a group, coffee was the universal communication. A stranger rides up to your campfire. You know, I smelled your coffee. May I have a cup?
4: Yeah.
3: You remember when Dr. McCoy, as he said to Joan, he'd come back from wherever he was, and he said to Joan Collins, "Oh, that coffee smells so good." And
7: yeah. City on the Edge of Forever, that was that episode.
3: Right. And I believe I read in James Michener that this was really true. It's not a dramatization. Coffee, people, they wanted their coffee, even when it was 80 degrees out. So it might become like a psychological need. So
7: yeah.
4: Neil, though, I like that near-poetic sequence that you described, the physical sequence of the thing that you do every day, the various steps that lead to the cup of coffee. That's it's as you said, it's a daily quotidian kind of thing, but it's beautiful.
3: Yeah. very prosaic, probably, but still, just because it cut ties in with the movies and everything. And just
9: by
3: one
9: way,
3: thing,
9: what's the daily reading? What do you do for the daily reading?
7: The paper?
3: Well, just whatever, you know. I'm 76 years old, so this is my final march. I'm trying to read things and, you know what I'm talking about.
7: No. Don't say this is your final march. You may have a good handful down the road. And
9: well, is it books? Is it?
3: Well, this right now I've gone to in the morning. Right now it happens to be The Return of the Native by Thomas Hardy, and mm-hmm. at night it's Bleak House by Charles Dickens, and then poems interspersed. And
7: what about the Herald and the Globe in the morning?
3: Oh yes, I read the Herald. Actually, the first thing I read is the newspaper,
7: right,
3: because I can't quite get going. And I just Steve Lavelli said he used to turn from one at random from one story to the next and kind of look forward to. Now, mind you, I'm reading about people's tragedies, so I have a problem. You know, and you read 9/10 of it is
7: right.
3: Yeah, it's just that way. But if I could do anything to help anybody, I would. But usually, I'm trying to concentrate on my enunciation and trying to keep my mind. I said, wait a minute, these kids are dying. Or it's just. But
7: Neil, one thing I've noticed about you over the many years of your calling into my show, you are a very intelligent man, well read, and those are qualities that should be a reason to pound your chest with pride.
3: Well, I'm okay. I'm like in
7: you're okay.
3: Rosencrantz and Guildenstern, Hamlet asked one of them, how you doing? And they said, like, as the indifferent children of the earth, which, I mean, indifferent in that day had a different connotation. But
7: right,
3: it kind of means if nothing bad happens today, that's pretty good, you know. So.
7: Yeah, you survived another day, and when you wake up in the morning, hey, the key is you're not in the obituary, but Excelsior, go forward.
3: And just before I go, just because
7: you
3: mentioned it, Tom Hanks is a collector of typewriters. Okay, thank
9: you. Oh, yes, that's right. He's well known for that. Yeah.
3: All right. So, all right, thank you. And thanks, Neil, for listening, and good night.
9: Good night, Neil.
7: I had Tom Hanks on back in the days of his TV series, Bosom Buddies.
9: He was one of your first guests, wasn't he?
7: Yes, he was. And we sang the commercial for the Polaroid Swinger. He and I sang.
9: What was the commercial? How did it go?
7: Meet the swinger, Polaroid swinger. Meet the swinger, Polaroid swinger. It's more than the camera. It's almost alive. It's only $19.95. It went on. But I've got to stop to make sure I hit the break just right. So everybody, lines open, 617-254-1030. 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Ooh, I'm early. 58 degrees.
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1: 58 degrees in Boston at 10 o'clock. Good evening, I'm Al Griffith, and here's what's happening. The U.S. Coast Guard searching for a missing medical transfer

0: Latitude Air Ambulances, a company that provides international medical flights for patients to and from medical facilities. A Fly Dubai pilot describes being attacked with the cockpit's crash axe on an Israel-bound flight that nearly crashed on Wednesday. As he recovers from the ordeal, Prime Minister Benjamin Netanyahu calling Captain Smit Machar today. The captain says his co-pilot told him that he wanted to pray before attacking him from behind in the cockpit.
1: Tell me, I wanted to ask you, how did it all begin? Can you tell me how it began?
2: It was a normal flight, and the co-pilot offered, I mean, he demanded, not demanded, but he wanted to pray, which a lot of locals, they do pray, and which is not out of the ordinary.
0: Now, officials say one of the passengers pulled the controls to steady the plane until the third pilot took over and safely landed the plane in Saudi Arabia. Three people and a dog are rescued after their boat loses control and crashes into rocks near Manchester-by-the-Sea today. The Coast Guard says they received reports this afternoon of the emergency. Local harbor masters and first responders were all able to get the three people and the dog off the boat safely. Governor Healey on the campaign trail this weekend.
3: 31 days out, and the polls show Governor Maura Healey comfortably out in front of Republican challenger Mike Minogue. But Democrats are leaving nothing to chance. Labor unions rallying in Dorchester in support of the Healey-Driscoll ticket.
4: This election is about whose side you're on. Mike Minogue stands with Donald Trump. Kim Driscoll and I stand with you. It's as simple as that. It's as simple as that.
3: Healey acknowledging that energy, food, and housing costs are out of control, hurting working-class people, but pinning the blame squarely on President Donald Trump and in turn on her Republican challenger who supports the president. In Dorchester, Mike Macklem, WBZ, Boston's News Radio.
0: 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Traffic on the threes with Jack Hart.
5: Well, thank you, Al. We're doing reasonably well out on area roadways. Might have a little bit of a problem just hearing some an issue on Route 24 heading northbound in Stoughton, just after Harrison Avenue. We do have we've got a crash as you're heading up towards Route 139, and it looks like it's just happened a minute ago, but it's already starting to cause delays. Traveling on Route 1 northbound and southbound, we've got an event going on at the stadium, and that's starting to cause some delays on that roadway. Once that concert gets out, there'll be some heavy delays. There were last night, but the middle of the night. Traveling on the Mass Pike, we've got some work going on the westbound side, approaching 495 in Hopkinton. That's a pretty heavy delay for about a mile and a half, and that's a long-term project going on. Up to the north, things are okay. Traveling on the Mass Pike, eastbound and westbound between the Prudential Tunnel and the Alston-Brighton Interchange, lane restrictions until about 4:30. Looks like we got a little trouble on the ramp getting out of the Mass by getting out of the expressway northbound anyway from Frontage Road. Looks like we might have a little crash there. Sumner and Callahan Tunnels doing well. Tobin Bridge, Zakim Bridge, Ted Williams Tunnel. No major issues. I'm Jack Hart, WBZ Traffic in the Threes.
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0: Now the four-day WBZ AccuWeather forecast with Melissa Constanzer.
8: Tonight we are partly cloudy with a low of 53 in the city, but 40s for a lot of our suburbs. Tomorrow, though, the clouds are on the increase as a storm comes in. It will provide some rain for the Cape and Islands as we head through the day, a high of 63. Going into tomorrow night, mostly cloudy, a low of 56. And then Monday, some clouds to start off with, but more sunshine late as it gets a little breezy with a high of 71. Tuesday will be cooler, lots of sun, and a high of 62. I'm AccuWeather meteorologist Melissa Constanzer, WBZ Boston's News Radio.
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1: Bruins in Minnesota tonight taking on the Wild, heading into the third period. Bruins down 2-1. Local college football action, both BC and UMass losing today. New England Patriots getting ready to take on the Bills in Orchard Park tomorrow afternoon. Kickoff scheduled for 1 o'clock. 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I'm Al Griffith.
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3: Thank you, Al. Hour number 2 with Andrew Fielding. And by the way, Andrew.
4: Yes, sir.
3: You didn't get your second question out there, did you?
4: Well, I said what it is, but I didn't give any examples. I gave a couple of examples in passing. And Neil kind of really gave one of those examples. It was something, well, first we're talking about distinctive sounds from past and present.
3: Right.
4: And the second subject is something inside your home, or maybe perhaps something outside your home as well, maybe nearby in the neighborhood, that gives you pleasure. Neil described, and really, it was a terrific call. One of the things that Neil, I think, conveyed was that the smallest kinds of details, making his cup of coffee, that's kind of the one of the pleasures inside the home that you know we could add to that category. That making a cup of coffee, if you think about it, and this sequence that he described, poetry can be found in so many different kinds of ways and places. And Neil was describing, I think, something poetic and meaningful about making a cup of coffee and then doing his daily reading. An example I could give, I don't know if Neil was sitting at a table when he was doing the readings he was talking about, the newspapers and the books he was talking about. But one example that I could throw out if people want to talk about inside the home, a pleasure that you have inside the home, is a favorite kind of table. Morgan earlier mentioned the card table that he broadcasts from. But maybe there's a particular table in your home, maybe it's a table just inside the doorway, small table, where you always drop your keys onto when you come inside the house or the apartment. Or maybe it's a table, a particular table that you love to sit at and have a cup of coffee, or as Neil said, you know, reading the newspaper. A special table or a special desk, for example. Do you have on a desk that you have, be interested in knowing what kind of desk you might have, on your desk do you have special things that bring you pleasure, certain mementos or certain photographs of family members? You may be doing something else at the desk. You might be writing letters. You might be paying bills. You might be reading something at your desk. But maybe there are things on the desk that just knowing that they're there bring a real kind of pleasure to you, things from your life that are sitting there in front of you, and all you have to do is look up and see them there at your desk.
3: As you were speaking,
4: mm-hmm.
3: you sparked a memory for me. I've noticed, and I've thought of this before, it's not that bing, I just thought of it now, but
4: yeah,
3: the Chuck Lorre TV shows, Dharma and Greg, Mom, 2 1/2 Men, The Big Bang Theory.
4: The writing at the end on the screen?
3: No.
4: Okay.
3: All of the characters, when they come into the home, drop their keys in a little bowl. Now, it's a little thing. Most people probably haven't even noticed that.
4: On all of those shows?
3: Every single one of the Chuck Lorre shows.
4: Wow.
3: And it jumped out to me.

0: that Sheldon does it when he comes into the home on Big Bang.
1: Yeah.
0: That, both Christy and her mom do it on their show, Mom, on Two and a Half Men. Charlie may come into the house, be a bit under the weather or inebriated, but he tries to put his keys in that bowl.
1: Isn't that interesting?
0: And that there are four TV series I just gave you that have that common denominator.
1: Isn't that interesting? Maybe
0: which
1: it's
0: is rare.
1: Maybe Chuck Lorre really has an affection for that kind of that the bowl or whatever it is that people put you know their keys in when they come in.
0: But people listening to me right now, if you have an affection for any of those shows and try to catch them whenever you can. Big Bang Theory, Two and a Half Men. Maybe you've not noticed it.
1: I never noticed that.
0: And now you'll pay attention to that teeny little common denominator that connects all of the Chuck Lorre sitcoms. All of them.
1: Wow. Interesting.
0: But these are things that I notice just to be not brain dead watching TV.
1: Let me give another couple of sounds, by the way.
0: Okay.
1: The sound of mail being put into your mailbox.
0: Yes.
1: Right outside the front door, or being put through the slot in your door. You might be elsewhere in the house.
0: I have a slot. The mail arriving.
1: Yeah.
0: It's a unique sound.
1: But it's a pleasurable sound. You go, ooh,
0: yeah.
1: No. Maybe I got something. And here's one for relating to, well, Joyce Kilhawick, who I'm opening for, by the way. and I'm very happy to do so. She obviously has many talents, but one of the things she's best known for is her movie reviews, film criticism.
0: Right.
1: And the sound that I think of that made me think of Joyce Kilhawick, the sound of the roar of the MGM lion.
0: Oh, good one.
1: At the start of so many films.
0: And do you want to expand on that? Because
1: sure.
0: What Chuck Jones, the famous animated director, did when he came over from Warner Brothers to MGM, he took that roar of Leo the Lion and it evolved into Tomcat. Meow. Meow, meow, meow.
1: I didn't know that.
0: No, when you watch some Tom and Jerry cartoons, the ones of the 60s go from Leo the Lion's roar to Tomcat's meow.
1: Isn't that funny? And then Mary Tyler Moore did the cat of the MTM Productions.
0: Right.
1: She had a kitty cat at the end of her shows, which was a tip of the hat, really, to the MGM lion.
0: Right.
1: Excellent. Excellent.
0: See the things you come up with? 6 months.
1: Let me do one more. You want to go right back to the calls? Or?
0: Well, I got to go to a break. So let me give you the phone number, 617-254-1030 or 888-929-1030. Andrew and I are here awaiting your phone call. Here on WBZ, time and temperature, 10:14, 58 degrees.
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0: Welcome back to The Morgan Show. Hey, that's me. My name, Morgan White Jr., been part of radio in Boston for, good grief, 46 years. And I've been here with BZ for just about 11, 12 years. And on that note, by the way, I'm joined by Andrew Fielding, and he and I have thrown out some homespun subjects. And let's give Rick in Concord, New Hampshire, a chance to respond. Good evening, Rick.
17: Hello, Morgan. Thank you for taking my call. You were talking about sounds. And so cartoons of the 1964-5-6, the Hanna-Barbera's.
0: Yes.
17: There was a cartoon called Precious Pup, and the old lady was like Mr. Magoo, and the dog always had to get her out of a jam, and he had that snickering laugh of his.
0: They did that dog character so often, and it
17: evolved. It started with Huckleberry Hound.
0: And Muttley, Muttley had roots that came through that dog. Yes, that dog was omnipresent, either as a...
17: Yeah, those were the best cartoons.
0: They were well written. You want to know the common denominator of all of those cartoons, Yogi and Huckleberry and Fred Flintstone, etc., they focused...
17: Well, that's a
0: good name to drop, but looking at them, a lot of them focused on head shots. Yeah, the omnipresent running through the living room, which went on forever, past the lamp, past the lamp, past the lamp.
17: Right.
0: But the key of it is they focused on headshots, dialogue.
17: Yeah.
0: And that's what made their cartoons different than Warner Brothers of the day.
1: You mean the close-ups, yeah. Basically.
0: Precisely.
1: Yeah.
17: Hey, yeah, well, we saw the Barbera.
1: So often stuff. I'm sorry, go ahead.
17: Go ahead. I was going to say, I love the Hanna-Barbera cartoons of that year, and some of the Bugs Bunny ones were pretty good, too.
0: And it's ironic because in the 50s, you had Michael Maltese, Warren Foster, and a couple of the names that escape me for right now, who
17: wrote... Butler. He was Yogi Bear, I think.
0: Well, he was a voice actor, Dawes and Mel,
17: yep.
0: But the people that wrote the cartoons, those two names I gave you, they went from Warner Brothers into the early, late 50s, early 60s, Hanna-Barbera.
1: Interesting.
17: Yeah.
0: And you got to read the names of credits.
17: And yeah.
0: When you see the names and you see how frequently they show up,
17: yep.
0: You get a greater appreciation for the final product.
17: You sure do. And then the other one that I liked was the Hillbilly Bears.
0: Yep.
17: But the father, you couldn't understand anything he said except at the end, which are beautiful. And then Ricochet Rabbit, I like that one. Droop Along was a takeoff on Festus from Gunsmoke. And then Hokey Wolf,
0: Along.
17: I think, was my favorite. Yep.
0: And
17: I don't know who did the voice for Hokey Wolf, but he was my favorite. He really was.
0: Ding boy.
17: Yep, I love. So there was a little criminal. My favorite episode, it was called The Criminal, was a little short guy with a big nose. Like he said, the headshots, and his name was Orful, O-R-F-U-L, meaning with a Y. And this Orful meanie says to him, why do you have your meetings in jail? And he says, because our company believes, because he's trying to get the reward for capturing this guy. He says, our company believes in maximum security, and what is more maximum than a jailhouse? And then, of course, Dingling would always say, I love Hokey. He's my hero.
0: Hero, yep, yep.
17: And then there was another one, Breezley Bruin. That was good. The polar bear was looking for its lost cub, the whole cartoon. Then the white paint dumps on him, and he says, where you been, boy? Your ma's been worried. Shick, shick, shick.
0: Where?
17: I don't know if that's onomatopoeia or illumination. All the letters are the same.
0: And you know what?
17: Yeah, I love that.
0: Do you remember the name of the air base?
17: For Breezley Bruin?
0: Yes.
17: No, I'm sorry, I don't.
0: Camp Frostbite.
17: Yep, that was good. And then Chili Willy. Oh, I'm sorry, I screwed it up. So Chili Willy was the one with the polar bear looking for its cub the whole cartoon.
0: And Chili Willy was yep. a Walter Lantz cartoon, not Hanna-Barbera. But ironically...
17: Yep.
0: Dawes Butler did work for both companies.
17: Yeah, excellent. Because wasn't he the voice of Yogi Bear?
0: Yes, he was. He was also the voice of Hokey Wolf.
17: Yep. Oh,
1: was he your first guest in radio?
0: Dawes Butler was my first guest. He was supposed to stay on for 1 hour, and I had a 4 or 5 hour show in those days. He stayed on for 3 hours.
1: That's fantastic. Ooh.
0: Yep.
17: I love meeting people like that. Like I told you the first time I talked to you, thank you for the Bob Crane Jr. That was beautiful stuff. I happened by it by accident because I'm structurally challenged and I'm chasing the ball games and the hockey on the radio at night.
0: Well,
17: 1,403 days,
0: I've
17: but not
0: been lucky.
17: The end of the world.
0: I've been lucky that I've got some great interviews over the past 4 or 5 decades.
17: It's hard to stay on the radio that long, so I'm not patronizing. I tell that to everybody, even if they have 3 master's degrees, when I pay them a compliment, because people think you patronize them. But that long on the radio is an accomplishment. It's like that Bradley J. I don't care for the music between 1982 and 2009. My stuff's 50s and mostly everything in the 60s and some 70s. But anyway, he said he was on the radio from 82 to 09. That's a real tough trick.
0: Yeah, it is. Because
17: when your ratings ain't there, it's like the Domino's commercial where the customer keeps imitating the driver. And he says, my man, and then the driver says, bye-bye. Well, but Rick, yeah, tough trick. It really is.
0: Rick, thank you for your comments and thank you for the call. You take care now.
17: No, thank you. And always thank you on the Hogan, because I loved Hogan. I really did. All the characters on that show were great.
0: Between now and the end of the year, I'm going to do something Hogan's Heroes just for you. Okay?
17: Cool. Yeah, I love that show. It was great. Every character was good. And then Clink said the only way, because their family escaped the Nazis, that he would be on the show is if they made him look like a complete idiot. And, I mean, they did. And then the way Burkhalter would cut him down. And then Hogan with his reverse psychology. They claim his comedy was a lot like Jack Benny, which I like Jack Benny, but he wasn't a gut buster. But the way Hogan did the sarcasm and all that was beautiful stuff. Then Schultz was absolutely beautiful.
0: It was a well-written show for its day. All right, Rick, I'll let
17: really
0: you know.
17: It was.
0: Thank you.
17: Thank you very much.
0: Bye-bye.
1: Yep. Take care, Rick.
0: Let's try to get Jolene on before I have to take a break. Jolene. Thank you for taking the time to call. Hello.
18: Hi, Andrew. Hi, Morgan.
0: Hello,
1: hi, Jolene.
18: Good to talk with you. My favorite sound came from a Christmas present I got when I was about 10 years old. It was my Emini organ. Oh my gosh.
1: The
18: sound that thing made. It was beautiful. And one of the first songs I played on it, I sounded out from a song that my music teacher taught us in third or fourth grade. And it was wonderful, wonderful Copenhagen. I remember sitting on the living room rug with my legs folded and sounding out that song and finally getting it.
1: And that's great.
18: I played that over and over again.
1: Wasn't that by Frank Lesser from Hans Christian Andersen? Or wonderful, wonderful Copenhagen, ba-ba-da-ba-ba-da-ba.
18: Yeah,
1: I think Frank Lesser wrote that, but I'm not sure.
18: Sea with her harbor lights that would shine at night or something like that. I've got to look up the words.
0: And the toy
1: you still have the Emini organ?
18: I still have it. I just wish I could find it. It's
0: Jumpin' Jiminy, it's by Emini. That was their tagline.
1: Gosh, I haven't thought of that in decades.
18: But I love that. And also, my parents had a card table, Morgan. It was one of those fold-up ones. We kept it in the front hall, and it had a green felt circle in the middle.
0: Right.
18: When my parents would get together with my aunts and uncles and neighbors, they'd come over and play poker, and the coins would go on the felt, and they'd have a circle in the black plastic table that they'd put their highballs in and whatever they were drinking. And it was a beautiful table. It was fun. And during the day, if I promised not to spill anything on it, I could play cards with my friends.
0: Well, yeah, this card table has, I'm guessing this is a leather finish, and I got this table from United Liquors way back when I used to get stuff regularly from them, hats, t-shirts, and every now and then other things like a card table, and it's always up. I never fold it up and put it away. It's always up, whether the equipment for the radio show is on it or just a place for the cat to lay. It's always
18: up. Oh, you left the cat on there with all
0: well,
18: the cat
0: hair? He has a special mat that he lays on.
18: Oh, okay.
1: Jolene, I can't help but ask you, because of the recent passing of Dolly Parton.
18: Oh, I know.
1: Do people come up to you routinely and mention your name in terms of the Dolly Parton song?
18: Yeah, they do. It's the only time they've heard my name, and I say, oh, I love Dolly Parton. I just don't like that song. I like a lot of her other songs. So, what a gift she was to the world.
1: She was a great talent.
0: She was. Yes, she
1: was. And I will always love you is one of the most beautiful songs I've ever heard.
18: Oh, yes. Yeah, sung by her and Whitney Houston.
1: And Whitney Houston.
0: Yes.
1: The Emini organ. Wow, that brings back memories.
18: Oh, I loved that so much. Yeah, I have to find that. I have to do.
0: If it's in the house, searching. You know, you need to get it appraised. Not that you would sell it, but there might be a decent worth to it. There might be.
18: It was in good shape before I moved to Beverly from Middleton, and so I don't know.
0: Well, but,
1: I can't remember. I'm sorry, Morgan. Did the M&E organ have batteries, or did you plug it in?
18: Oh, I plugged it in.
0: Right.
1: Oh, you did. Okay.
18: And it just sounded, it sounded like an accordion, I'm reading here online. And it's funny that when I was in fifth grade, I started taking accordion lessons. And maybe it was from that. But my parents saw that I loved playing that so much. And it was wonderful. I was in an all-girl band in high school. And
1: wow.
18: I played the doxology at my church.
1: Wow.
0: All right, well, Jolene, I got to take a news hit, so I thank you for your call.
18: Oh, my pleasure. Thank you for the show. Good
0: take
18: night,
0: care.
18: Guys.
0: Bye-bye.
1: All right, take care, Jolene.
0: I'm going to go right to my break. I'm already late. Time here on BZ 1031, 58 degrees.
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30: 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The search for a medical transfer plane that was flying into Logan Airport from Bermuda is underway off the coast of Nantucket. The plane was carrying a patient and a family member, as well as a four-person crew, six people in all. Authorities say the pilot was struggling to communicate with air traffic control as it approached Nantucket. A judge has ruled Cambridge police were justified when they shot and killed a man who was pointing a gun at the officers back in August. Police were responding to a call of a car idling on Temple Street, an area known for illegal drug activity. and the death of a high school senior football captain on the North Shore has shaken a community. Marblehead is grieving the loss of 17-year-old Owen Coyne, his mother telling the Marblehead Courant that Owen died from a brain hemorrhage this week. Grief counselors have been made available at the school for students and staff.

0: with it.
1: We only have roughly 23 minutes left with my guest, Mr. Andrew Fielding. And Andrew, something you have said once again sparked a memory.
2: Okay.
1: And it connects the Morgan of now to the Morgan of 5, 6, 7 years old.
2: Okay, good.
1: As I've told you on a couple of occasions, I used to live at the intersection of Mass Avenue and Tremont Street, 505 Massachusetts Avenue. And periodically, there would be a traffic jam that would back up traffic on Mass Avenue.
2: Mm-hmm.
1: And you would hear the idling sounds of cars, the beeping noise of people who were impatient being in a traffic jam.
2: Yeah.
1: And other noises of that same ilk. Now, speed up.
2: Well, was it, before you speed up, was it a pleasant sound, or was it just one of the routine sounds you heard, and there was a neutral feeling about it, or did you like
1: yes,
2: the sound?
1: Yes, routine. I didn't like it or dislike it. It was just a sound.
2: It was there. It was part of the soundtrack.
1: Exactly. Now, you know where I live on Route 9.
2: Yep.
1: Periodically, there will be a backup that goes 3 or 4 miles ahead to those getting off or getting on to Route 128, because it's about 4 or 5 miles down the road.
2: Yeah.
1: And all of that traffic brings me back to being 4, 5, 6 years old. Same identical sounds. Traffic
2: the
1: idling.
2: The idling.
1: The
2: car horns.
1: Car horns. And it just dawned on me that there's a connection.
2: A direct connection.
1: Yes.
2: And again, you feel it's, when you hear it today, it's just part of the normal background. You don't necessarily love it. You don't dislike it. It's neutral. Or do you like the sound of the idling?
1: Well, you know, first of all, every Tuesday, you know, I do a show in Dedham.
2: Mm-hmm.
1: And I got a drive there. And my driveway, the only time I know I can get out of my driveway is when the light up the street is red, and that stops the cars coming down Route 9.
2: Sure.
1: And when that traffic jam happens, what's the name from Streetcar? I've got to depend on the kindness of strangers.
2: Yeah.
1: Somebody allowing me to back my car out the driveway and get into the flow. And it's a pain, but it goes along with living where I live.
2: Yeah.
1: So
2: nice. That's nice, that connection, though, from 5 or 6 years old. And let me ask you a quick question before you, I don't know if you have any callers on hold. Was 5 or 6 years old around the time that you were, and I'm always impressed by this, the deputy sheriff on Boomtown?
1: No, that was fifth grade.
2: Older. Okay.
1: So I'm now 10, and I'm looking at a picture of one, all the kids show hosts in Boston.
2: Yep. Yep.
1: It was some sort of charity event that they were all attending.
2: Yep.
1: And a picture with me and Rex. In the town of Ayr, they had a birthday party for Rex. And I'm there holding a microphone. Rex is seated, and I've got my left arm around Rex, and I'm speaking into the microphone. And I must admit, meeting Rex Traylor, and I did several projects with Rex as I grew up, there was just something intoxicating about that man.
2: He was a great man.
1: He was a fantastic man. So I am impressed that he intersected with my life. And I had him on the radio a good 3 or more times.
2: Wow, he was pretty amazing.
1: He was, and a very talented man. All the things he did, Yeah, yay cowboy stuff of roping.
2: But a real cowboy.
1: Real cowboy, roping, whip tricks, gun tricks. And he said, and this is a direct quote from him, he stopped wearing his six guns after President Kennedy was assassinated.
2: Yeah, I've heard you mention that.
1: Yep, he you know, the whole cowboy getup that he was in, but he stopped wearing his six guns.
2: Isn't that interesting?
1: Because he didn't want to promote gun worship among, you know, little kids.
2: Isn't that interesting?
1: Yeah.
2: He was also a really nice singer, too.
1: Yes, he was. He had a great voice. And if you don't remember it, look up a song called Hoofbeats.
2: Hoofbeats, yeah.
1: And that song went to number one in Australia, of all places. And it made the charts here in America. And he used to, opening of all of his shows, Hoofbeats, hoofbeats, hoofbeats, thunder across the prairie wide. I could sing the whole song, but I'm not going to.
2: But you were the deputy sheriff, and I think that's very impressive.
1: I was.
2: And I said this to you years ago, but I think that should be on the resume. I just feel that. I mean, I love that you were deputy sheriff.
1: I'll tell you what I'm going to do. I'm going to take my break a couple of minutes early. The lines are wide open. If you want to call in to chit-chat with Andrew and I, please do. If you want to just sit back and be entertained by our conversation, I hope it does work for you that way. So time and temperature. Well, let me give you the phone number first. 617-254-1030, 888-929-1030. 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I'm Morgan. He's Andrew. And we're here for you. Time and temperature. Oh, by the way, Sam, has the temperature changed? Because I had 58 degrees, but that was an hour and a half ago. Okay, then I will mention it that way. Time and temperature, 10:43, 53 degrees.
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1: Welcome back to The Morgan Show. Don't forget, after 11 o'clock, the 11 o'clock news is minutes away. After that, the Empress of Entertainment. My nickname for her, Joyce Kilhawick, will be here.
2: And I think she really likes it, too.
1: She does appreciate that I've given her that nickname. And we're going to talk about this summer's movies. And she and I are going to talk about, good grief, The Raft of superhero movies. And I'll say this. I think they've gone overboard. And I'll give you an example. Okay, you've got the Avengers, you've got Batman, you've got Superman, you've got Spider-Man. But when you start having their enemies, I mean, there were a couple of movies just about the Joker. There are a couple of movies, and the Joker was Batman's main enemy. Mm-hmm. Spider-Man's enemies were Venom and Carnage. They had movies unto themselves without Spider-Man in it. So are you going to be looking for an enemy of a well-known superhero just to do another movie about him or her? And I'll say Clayface is an enemy of Batman. I hear there's a Clayface movie up and coming. That's,
2: wow,
1: to me, going too far. But let's take Woody in Vermont, because he's called in to talk to you, Andrew.
2: Okay.
1: Hello,
2: okay,
1: Woody.
12: Great. Am I talking to the Emperor of Entertainment?
2: No. Well, that's Morgan, yeah.
12: Oh, well, all right, well. Andrew, have you done a show of, like, asking listeners maybe of what a song might bring back for a memory? You probably have. I was just thinking of a song or two that might bring back a memory of, or two, as well as a sound.
2: I think Morgan has done a few shows that I have not been a part of that have been about songs that, you know, that you've loved over the decades, if I'm remembering this right.
1: I
2: think Morgan has touched on that subject. One subject that he and I did do a number of years ago was songs that kind of stick in your mind. I told Morgan during this program that we did, it must have been 5, 6, 7 years ago, where I'm taking a shower, and out of nowhere I started singing, what was the Railroad song? Someone's in the kitchen with Dinah. You know, out of nowhere, a song from like 60 years ago, and I'm humming it, and like it gets lodged in the brain in a very interesting and unusual way.
1: Fee-fi-fiddle-yo. And I'll say, I do a lot of music with Cleo Campbell. He's going to be on in a couple of weeks. I haven't locked him in on the schedule yet, but he wants to talk about labels. well-known labels, like the Motown label, or Capitol, when you think of Sinatra, and Stax. So we're going to be talking about legendary labels in music history somewhere in October. Yeah. So there you go.
12: Well,
2: do you have a sound, Woody, that you'd like to talk about?
12: I do. It's a childhood memory, but our little camp that we would go to as kids, and it was an old refrigerator, and when we'd be lying in bed at night and the compressor would kick on, it was just like this gentle... I remember waiting to hear it cycle back on. It would kind of help you fall asleep.
2: Oh, isn't that interesting? So a very gentle sound.
12: Gentle, but like probably today's refrigerators, you don't even notice it. But, you know, that old model, it would come on. It was kind of every so often within the hour. And that's just kind of one thing that came to mind. And my song, thank you. And if I may mention the song that came to mind when you were talking about sounds, mm-hmm. was a thing I did in school, some sort of presentation, and you get to put a song to it, and I picked A Whiter Shade of Pale, and the teacher, something about that brought him back. I just remember he didn't care about what I was presenting, but the music brought him somewhere, and I'll never forget that. He was kind of emotional for some
1: reason.
12: Skip
1: the Light Fandango and another... Tale, another tale is told. No, another told is tailed. I was feeling kind of seasick.
12: Seasick.
1: And a whiter shade of pale.
2: That is one of the great songs of all time.
12: And what does it mean? Do you know? Because I don't.
2: I don't know. I have no idea.
1: Me neither. Neither do I.
12: It goes to show to me, it almost goes to show how lyrics are great when they mean something, but sometimes it's not really that critical. I have no idea what that means, but it's quite the song.
2: Oh, it's beautiful. And you know, the Procol Harum, there's a, I forget the name of the lead singer. He passed away a few years ago. But there's a video on YouTube of him and I think members of his group, they might have been later members, doing A Whiter Shade of Pale, and his voice, this was probably done maybe 10 years ago, 6, 7, 8 years ago, his voice was so strong and still so incredible after decades. And it's a beautiful video. I was in, I don't know if it was in Scotland or somewhere.
12: Denmark. I think I saw it.
2: It was Denmark? Okay, it was a beautiful performance. Yes, a full orchestra.
12: Yeah.
2: And he had his musicians around him, the drummer and, but the organist who played that great interlude.
12: I've seen that. He sounds like he's 25.
2: Exactly. It's an incredible video, and I'm so glad you brought that up. Speaking of sounds, I mean, his voice was so strong and just beautiful.
12: Mm. Well, great minds think alike, the three of us. What can we say?
2: One of the great songs of all time.
1: I love your
2: refrigerator story.
12: Thank you.
1: All right, Woody, thank you for your phone call.
12: All right, Morgan. Thanks, Andrew.
1: Good night now.
2: Thanks so much.
1: All right, lines are empty of callers, and Andrew and I will just, I don't know, for 4 or 5 minutes, chit-chat.
2: Okay, let me give you another old sound.
1: Hold on. Nancy wants to put something in. Go ahead, Nancy.
2: Okay, great.
13: It's a sound that you guys wouldn't have a reference to, because when I was little, I grew up on a farm,
2: mm-hmm.
13: and we had this barn with a very heavy door on wheels, and you'd push it open, and closest to the barn door was where all the pigs had their babies, and they were all in, like, individual little pens, and as you were pushing the door open, all the little piglets that had run out into the alleyway would, like, scurry for their mother as if, you know, whatever was coming through this big door was going to attack them. But the sound of scurrying was, like, loud, but it was hysterical because you'd open the door and Everything was quiet. No one.
2: And but it always happened at the opening of the door?
13: Exactly, because all these little piglets were like racing around.
2: Oh gosh, that's great! I love that.
1: Oh, somebody's calling in. Sam has to screen them. Oh, by the way, for those of you who are part of the Morgan Show legacy, we have a new producer. He joined us last week. His name is Sam. So be aware of him. He's new, and I appreciate the fact that he's producing the show from the station. Nancy produces the show sitting next to me, and I don't know if we'll have a lot of time for this person calling in, but I'm waiting for Sam to have screened them, and we'll do the best we can to give them a few minutes to make their point. And as of yet, they're still being screened.
2: Okay, let me tell you a really old sound, if I could.
1: Go ahead.
2: I used to wake up early in the morning. I grew up in Newton, town you live in, the Garden City. Early in the morning, this is such a sound of the 21st century, and the milkman's truck would come into our driveway. I would hear it, and he would put the milk bottles in a box outside our back door, and I'll never forget the sound of the truck coming down our driveway and the bottles going into that box. It was a great and lovely sound.
1: Way to go. And Sam, does this person want to get on the air, or are they just occupying a line for no particular reason? Well, tell him, unfortunately, we're out of time because I've got to close the show. And if he wants to hang on for Joyce Kilhaywick, he can. But other than that, wave goodbye to him. And Andrew, I want to thank you for a great 2 hours.
2: Well, it's been a lot of fun. Thank you, Morgan, and thanks, Nancy, and to all the great callers and all the great listeners.
1: All right, and once again, we'll have you back on in a couple of months. Look forward to that.
2: Same.
1: And for everybody else, don't move. 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Time and temperature, 10:57. 53 degrees.
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18: 57 degrees in Boston at 11 o'clock. Good evening, I'm Al Griffith, and here's what's happening. The U.S. Coast Guard says it has recovered debris confirmed to be associated with a missing medical aircraft. The Gulfstream jet with six people on board was flying to Boston from Bermuda. Now, the FAA lost contact with the plane early this morning as it approached Nantucket. Authorities say the pilot was having trouble communicating with air traffic control and declared an emergency shortly before transmission was lost. Coast Guard crews have been searching the area around Nantucket, and the latest report tonight is that debris from that missing plane has been located. New information about Wednesday's Fly Dubai incident.
19: Multiple sources confirming the identity of the suspect to ABC News, saying he is 29-year-old Hammam Al-Khamami, an Omani national, and revealing that he was previously

0: employed by another airline, Oman Air, and in 2024 he was suspended as a trainee co-pilot at that airline after he had been found to be in possession of extremist materials. Now, these are raising urgent questions as to how he came to later be employed by Fly Dubai and ultimately ended up working on a plane bound for Israel.
1: That's ABC's Tom Sophie Burridge reporting from Tel Aviv. A judge has ruled Cambridge police were justified when they shot and killed a man who was

0: a gun at the officers. Police were responding to a call of a car idling on Temple Street in Cambridge, an area that is known for illegal drug activity. Body cam footage shows 64-year-old William Woodsworth getting out of his car and then pointing a gun right at police. Half a dozen shots were fired, and Woodsworth was shot. Officers did provide him medical aid at the scene, but he was pronounced dead. A judge ruled that the lethal force used by Cambridge police was reasonable and justified. The death of a high school senior football captain on the North Shore has shaken a community. Marblehead is grieving the loss of 17-year-old Owen Coyne, his mother telling the Marblehead Courant that Owen died from a brain hemorrhage this week. He was a senior at Marblehead High School, a three-sport athlete and co-captain of Marblehead's varsity football team. And he was committed to play football at Williams College. Today's football game between Marblehead and Danvers was canceled. Grief counselors are being made available for students and staff at the school. Governor Healey is on the campaign trail this weekend. Here's WBZ's Mike Macklin.
1: Are we going to fight?
2: Yeah!
1: Are we going to win?
2: Yeah!
1: Damn right we are.
3: Union members filled the parking lot outside the IBEW hall in Dorchester to rally in support of Governor Maura Healey.
4: With Donald Trump as our president for two more years, who your governor is in this country matters like never before.
3: Healey cast the election as a referendum on President Donald Trump, accusing her Republican opponent Mike Minogue of being a rubber stamp for the president.
4: He gave $1 million to Trump. He aligns himself with billionaires who are into busting unions. He's trying to buy this election. That's what Mike Minogue's trying to do.
3: Healey, joined by Senator Ed Markey, Congressman Steve Lynch, and other top Democrats, projecting unity with the election just a month away. In Dorchester, Mike Macklin, WBZ, Boston's News Radio.
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5: Well, thank you, Al. We've got a tough one out there in Charlton, Mass Pike heading eastbound. We've got a crash. We've got a rollover situation. A couple of cars involved, and that has traffic all the way back to Route 84 in Sturbridge right now. So that's about a mile and a half backup, and that's a solid backup. That's going to take you a little bit of time. You're going to get through it. 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Traveling down to the south all as well. Traveling route run northbound and southbound in Foxborough, right by the right by Gillette Stadium. We did have a concert there a little earlier. Looks like that might be getting out, and we're starting to see those cars pour onto that roadway, and we're starting to see some delays there as well. Traveling otherwise, we had a crash earlier on route 24 northbound in Stoughton, just after Harrison Avenue, and that's out of the way. Traveling close to downtown, we got lane restriction on the Mass Pike eastbound and westbound between the Prudential Tunnel and the Alston Brighton Interchange. We've got some delays on Storrow Drive heading inbound towards Leverett Circle. Had a show down there as well, and that probably helping to cause some of those delays. Traveling the Sumner and Callahan Tunnels, the Ted Williams Tunnel, the Tobin Bridge, all as well. It is right now, I'm Jack Hart, WBZ, traffic on the threes.
6: Boston Lyric Opera presents Rossini's William Tell in Boston's first fully staged production of this epic work in over 150 years. 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
0: Now the 4-day WBZ AccuWeather forecast with Melissa Constanzer.
7: Tonight is partly cloudy with a low of 53 in the city, but 40s for a lot of our suburbs. And tomorrow, the clouds are on the increase as a storm moves by. It'll provide some rain for the Cape and Islands as we hit a high in the mid-60s. Tomorrow night will be mostly cloudy, a low of 56. And then Monday, we start off with some clouds, but as the storm pulls away, more sunshine breaks out. It's a little breezy with a high near 71. Tuesday is cooler, sunny, and a high of 62. I'm AccuWeather meteorologist Melissa Constanzer, WBZ Boston's News Radio.
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1: Bruins lose their first game of the season in Minnesota tonight. It's the Wild over the Bees, 4-1 the final. In local college football action today, both Boston College and UMass lose today. The New England Patriots getting ready to take on the Bills at Orchard Park tomorrow afternoon. Kickoff is scheduled for 1 o'clock. WBZ News Time is 11:07. 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I'm Al Griffith.
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3: My theme. Oh, where to begin? I always look forward to having her on. I've given her this nickname, the Empress of Entertainment. Because to me, she's royalty. And that's her giggling in the background. And Empress, all right, if you prefer Joyce, do you know when you're popular and you, quote unquote, you got it? During the news, when people call to be on to speak to you, I haven't even given the phone, well, regulars know the phone number. But you've already got two calls on.
4: I love it.
3: Waiting to speak to you. But I'm not gonna share you yet because there are a couple things. I don't know if you heard the tail end of the last hour.
4: I didn't. But, no, I'm sorry. What were you talking about?
3: Well, when I was promoting you, I was telling people that one of the subjects that you and I will cover is the plethora of superhero movies over the past 15, 20 years.
4: Oh, okay.
3: And for one, there have been double digits in numbers of Spider-Man movies, Batman movies, and the one thing that is beginning to just tick me off, it's not enough that we have to have the retelling of the storylines of all of these superheroes. But now, the Joker. There have been two movies about just the Joker, Batman's enemy. There have been three movies about Venom and Carnage, Spider-Man's enemies. There's a movie, I think, in the pipeline about Clayface, who's an enemy of Batman. So now we have to put up with the supervillains of these good guys having a movie. They did a movie about Kraven the Hunter, who was an enemy of Spider-Man a couple of years ago. When will it ever stop?
4: Oh, gosh, not soon enough for me. I'm so bored with these films. I'm just so not interested. To me, we just need one origin story.
3: Yes.
4: And usually the first one is the best. And why go any farther? It's kind of like, for me, there will never be another Superman except Christopher Reeve, you know? I mean, that's
3: I agree.
4: It for me. Yeah,
3: I
4: mean, I'm done. And in terms of Batman, come on. Who was the best Batman? Was it Ben Affleck? Was it George Clooney? Was it Christian Bale? No. Who was it?
3: And you're going to say Michael Keaton.
4: Absolutely.
3: See?
4: Because just the way he said it, I'm Batman. I mean, it was the best. It was the best. He had the right amount of gravitas, the right amount of cool, the right, and it was the first time, and it was a seminal experience. For me, it's the best. I get so bored with the rest of it. They usually just get much more tricked up, and the storylines get more complicated, and, you know, it isn't that they're sequels, these reinventions. There's just no need for them. People need to know when to stop.
3: That is a good phrase, reinventions. Now, I'm sorry, I'm old school.
4: Oh, yeah, me too.
3: Joe Chill, if you read the comic books, DC Comics, is the man that assassinated

0: assassinated Bruce Wayne's parents in Crime Alley, Joe Chill. But no, according to Tim Burton, it was the Joker, Jack Napier. You ever dance with the devil in the pale moonlight? No, no, no. It's Joe Chill. Okay? You can't reinvent.
1: You can't change that. This is the mythology. This is the, you can't change that, you know?
0: And you could ignore it, or you can tip your hat to it, but you can't change that. And
1: exactly. Exactly. It's like saying Poseidon wasn't the god of the sea or the ocean.
0: Right.
1: It's like he's the god of thunder. No, that was Thor. Oh, wait a minute. We changed that.
0: Yes.
1: Forget it. Yeah.
0: And how do you feel?
1: Spider-Man, that's Tobey Maguire. I'm sorry. I love Tobey Maguire.
0: And when they brought him back for like the three Spider-Man storyline, it was nice to see that he still fit the costume.
1: Yeah. Yes, exactly. Exactly. I agree. And who is the best Joker? Come on, who is the best Joker?
0: Of ever? Well, I still have to go with Jack Nicholson.
1: Absolutely. There's no better Joker. In fact, I don't think they had to use much makeup. He always was the Joker, even before he was the Joker.
0: But Heath Locker did a decent job of being that maniacal.
1: Who did?
0: Not Locker, Ledger. Heath Ledger.
1: Oh, Keith Ledger. Well, that's true. I mean, yes, that's true. And then we got even crazier with Joaquin Phoenix.
0: Right.
1: But, because then they started to go off into that really psychotic, twisted, dark. I mean, but not fun dark, just creepy, eerie dark.
0: Right.
1: And twisted,
0: So what do you think about the fact that the enemies of these superheroes are getting a full movie dedicated to them?
1: Yeah, well, this obviously, we're not discussing this from an artistic point of view.
0: No,
1: this has nothing to do with that. This is all about money.
0: Right.
1: It's all about franchises. It's all about trying to capture built-in audiences. It's trying to appeal to a global market that needs less dialogue and more action. That's all this is about. I'm really not interested. These are like video games to me on the big screen. I don't care about them. I really don't care about them. They don't intrigue me. They don't interest me. They don't stimulate any new thoughts. They don't engage me emotionally, which for me is the starting point for any film. I need to be involved. I need to care. I need to feel like something is at stake. And I don't care about any of those things because I don't care about these fantastical scenarios with retreads of superheroes and their extended families.
0: Then how come the biggest movie of all time is now Spider-Man that took the place of the biggest movie of all time, The Adventures of the Avengers fighting Ultron or Endgame?
1: Well, actually, no, wasn't it Avatar? Wasn't that the biggest movie of all time?
0: At one time, Avatar was, but then the Avengers.
1: Yeah, I thought it was Avatar. I lose track because you know what? I'm also not interested in box office. I don't care how much money a film pulls in. I mean, I'm a movie critic. I am not a business advisor. I am not an accountant. I really only care about how that film is put together, whether it has something to say, whether it's new, whether it's exciting in some way that, tweaks something in me that takes me someplace I've never gone before, that makes me think a thought I've never had before. These are high standards. This is this is what I care about. And, you know, being a person of a certain age, I've seen a lot of stuff. Believe me, I've seen a lot of stuff.
0: Show me something new.
1: There is nothing new under the sun. But if you're really creative and really original, and honestly, the world is new every time, and there are new artists coming about, new actors, etc., there's always some new twist or turn or, you know, we do have new issues to deal with now as human beings on the planet evolving. So I'm looking for movies that respond to that. I'm not looking for a retread, and I'm not looking for more hardware, that's for sure.
0: Let me take my break here. We've got two people who've been patient while you and I have been chit-chatting. They've been twiddling their thumbs on hold. One line is available, 617-254-1030 or 888-929-1030. Joyce will be here until the witching hour, midnight. Time and temperature, 11, 16, 53 degrees.
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0: Welcome back. Joyce Culhawick is here, one line available if you would like to speak with her. But let's begin with a gentleman who's been holding for 18 plus minutes. Dixie!
19: Good evening to Gray. Good evening to Gray and Nancy, the Empress, and to Morgan, the host.
0: That's everybody.
19: It was a very quick 18 minutes.
0: Well, I'm glad.
19: I didn't think I was going to be able to fit into the program tonight, but now I think I fit in perfectly.
1: Oh, Oh, okay.
19: My question for the Empress is she's going to have to put on her cinematic history hat.
1: Oh, geez. Okay.
19: All right. I've been waiting to ask this question since I heard Morgan was going to have you on. And this is it. It's very simple. Has there ever been a better introduction of a cinematic character to an audience than the opening scene of Dr. No?
1: Oh, I hear you. No, that was pretty sexy, really hot, really amazing, I have to say. Yeah, no, correct. I don't know if there's ever been a better, and let me think about that. Has there ever been a better opening scene? Oh, well, maybe the opening scene of The Philadelphia Story with Cary Grant and Katharine Hepburn.
19: Okay. I'll have to watch that one because I put on the Bond one about every two weeks just so I can see it because it is perfect. As far as I'm concerned, it is perfect because they film everything from behind Sean Connery to start with. They put the lady on.
1: Bond, excuse me. He is the best Bond that ever was.
0: Thank you. No argument.
1: No argument. I mean, you know, and I loved a number of them with maybe the exception of, oh, my God, I can't remember his name.
0: George Lazenby.
1: It was Sean Connery, hands down.
0: Right.
19: Yes, of course. But I had to ask that question of somebody who has seen 10,000 to 20,000 movies.
1: Yeah.
0: Wait. I've got one. What about John Wayne, who had been in movies for like 10 years prior to Stagecoach in 1939?
1: Oh.
19: I don't know. I don't know. But there's nothing better. Because when Sylvia Trench says to him, I admire your luck, Mr. And he says, Bond.
0: Bond. James
19: and then the music
0: Bond.
19: Starts. And James Bond. That is the first time we hear that. And we do not realize that we are going to hear that for the rest of our natural lives.
1: No, it's true. It's a seminal moment, and that musical motif is embedded in your brain. And it's one of the key musical melodies that we always have from the movies. And it was the first time we heard it, and it sticks.
19: It's perfect.
0: It's perfect 70 years later. He dangles that cigarette off his lip.
19: Yes.
1: Yeah.
0: That alone.
1: Yeah.
0: I
5: think it will work, but
0: I don't know what that in the background is. But anyway,
19: a little background.
1: Did somebody? Yeah, whatever.
19: Well, it is perfect, and I thank you for your answer. And you are still the best, Joyce.
1: Call
0: Dixie.
1: Again, darling.
0: Dixie.
1: And watch The Philadelphia Story.
0: Dixie.
19: I will try and try the opening scene of that just to see if it measures up.
0: All right, but
1: not only is
0: Joyce the best. There are no other comparisons. It's not like you can come up with four or five names. And
19: no, you can't.
0: Dixie
19: you can't.
0: Watley and Siskel and Ebert, they don't exist. There's Joyce.
1: Oh, well, Roger was tops in my book. I will have to tell you that. I mean, I sat with him for a year in that chair going thumb to thumb with the man, and no one better. He was the best. Yeah.
19: Thank you very much.
0: All right, Dixie, thank you for the call.
19: Good night.
0: And now let's follow up Dixie with Allison in Portland, Maine.
20: What is that weird noise?
0: That's a song called Come and Get Your Love.
1: Somebody's hacking us.
20: Weird.
0: Come and get your love. Oh, well.
20: Oh, yeah, that was in Guardians of the Galaxy, yeah. Anyway, yeah. Oh, boy, I don't know where
1: this
20: is.
1: I recognize your voice.
20: Many times, yeah. But I just
1: tell me your name again.
0: Allison.
1: Allison. Welcome back.
20: Yeah, well, okay. Yeah, okay. Yeah, anyway, I don't know. It's been a pretty bad year for movies in my view. I haven't seen much of any. The movie of the year is Coyote versus Acme. So,
1: you know, I haven't seen that, but my
20: brother
1: thinks
20: it's
1: hysterical. It's such a funny idea. I mean, just from the get, right?
20: And it's very emotional, poignant too. And it has so many of the characters from the old. And it's real animation, not the CGI garbage.
1: Well, exactly.
20: And real animation.
1: Cell animation.
20: Ridiculous that Warner's dumped that. They dumped that, and they weren't going to put it out because they just wanted to write it off as a tax thing or some ludicrous thing. Along with the one last year that I really liked too, called The Day the Earth Blew Up with Daffy and Porky, and that was pure animation. And they're both really good. And it's just so good. And I just really I just I love comic books. When I grew up back in the 60s, the heyday, Marvel, Silver Age, all that. But most of the movies, I feel just numb. I feel pummeled by them. There's just so much. How many explosions? How many? You know, I just it's just so tiresome. Most of them, not all of them. But you can always
2: well,
20: go back
2: I think
20: to,
2: you know, I like the verb you used, which is pummeled. We yes. feel pummeled and assaulted by these films, which just yeah. feel like, you know, that if they layer on more action, yet another car yes. chase, more loud music, more characters. I mean, they can't even sustain one action character. They have to pile on a whole bunch more for people to, because everyone's so overstimulated, you know, so more is more. But actually, I'm feeling like more is less. I'm exhausted. Yeah.
20: And I thought Robert Downey, I mean, he used to be so good before he became Iron Man. He was just an amazing, he could steal movies like Zodiac. He stole that, you know, that movie in a supporting role. And that was just before he started doing the superheroes.
2: I love that film, by the way. Zodiac? Yeah, yeah. Oh, my gosh. Yeah. That's one of the most, the creepiest, most frightening films I have ever seen. And that Jake Gyllenhaal is extraordinary in it.
20: Yeah, and what the Fincher, Dave Fincher, yeah. But the, and then since then, I you know, he hasn't done, yeah, I mean, I guess he was in, obviously, Oppenheimer. But otherwise, he just... And then I thought he was going to walk away.
2: He was a good Iron Man, though. I have to say, I did enjoy him in Iron Man.
20: He put that character was portrayed.
2: Well, he was bigger than the material, let's put it that way.
20: No,
2: and then
20: I
2: needed him.
20: I hated that character. He was a brutish drunk. I couldn't stand the way what they did to Tony Stark.
0: But they killed him off.
20: Yeah.
0: I don't know why they killed him off.
2: Yeah. Crazy.
20: Yeah. But now he's coming back as another doctor, you know, which it's just weird that they wouldn't... That he couldn't just walk away from it. I said, certainly not for the money, I would think, at this point. So
2: it
20: why
2: might be the money, you know? I mean, he doesn't work.
20: But really,
2: all
20: when
2: that
20: you
2: much.
20: You know, if you have $100 million and $200 million, what can you. I guess it's all goes back
2: to the billionaires.
20: Houston.
2: How much money does a person need, right?
20: It's like John Huston in Chinatown when Nicholson asked him, why are you doing this for the future, Mr. Gitz, for the future? There's no real reason. He's doing it because he can.
2: Yeah. Oh, and, talk about a creepy scene. That last scene in Chinatown where he puts his arm around that young woman and grabs her into the car like a vampire, sucking her dry like a leech. You know he's going to drain the life out of her. It's horrible. It's horrible.
20: Yeah, and that wasn't the original ending, of course. It was going to have more of a traditional ending. But Polanski, because of what's all of his life and all the horrors that had happened in his life, he came up with that ending, and at first Robert Towne, the screenwriter, was so mad, but then later on he said, no, that was the way to go.
2: Oh, it was exactly the right thing. Talk about the deep-seated, embedded corruption. I mean, he embodied
20: like,
2: that.
20: You know, so many of those great 70s movies that had bleak endings that nobody would dare to do anymore. Like, one of my favorite movies from that time is Arthur Penn's Night Moves with Gene Hackman.
2: It has one
20: of the bleakest endings of all time. And it works perfectly. And nobody would dare make a movie like that. I mean, it's just so depressing nowadays, you know. I'm watching a lot of film noir, too. I just watched DOA for the umpteenth time. No, not the remake. the original with Edmond O'Brien.
0: Edmond O'Brien. You know? Great film. Pamela Britton was in that with him.
20: Yes, yeah. Yeah, and Beverly Garland, too, did a lot of genre films, although she was called Beverly Campbell in that. That was her first movie. And a really great character actor from the time, Luther Adler, who was, I think, Stella Adler's brother. I think he was, you know, the acting teacher. And,
2: do you ever watch, you must watch TCM, right? And you must watch Noir Alley, which is on usually Sunday mornings.
20: Mm-hmm. No, I don't really
2: and
20: watch
2: he shows all of the noir films. And
0: I love those.
2: It's just so good. It's just so good. Like, you know, given some of the films you've mentioned, I'm thinking, you must love that, those selections.
0: Recently,
20: of course, I watched.
0: I said recently on HBO, Maltese Falcon has been rerun.
2: Yeah, so, which no one can figure out. Even now, that is
0: original.
2: One of the screwiest screenplays ever.
0: Yeah.
2: You gotta love Humphrey Bogart, but yeah.
0: Boy, always.
20: Well, I watched White Heat, you know, a couple times a year, too. Oops, sorry. Now, there's a great opening, Cody Jarrett, you know, I mean, Cody Jarrett, James Cagney's Cody Jarrett in that film. Boy, you know exactly what kind of a ride you're on with when the opening scene of White Heat. But anyway, okay. I could talk all night. I really could. But anyway.
2: Oh, yeah, you're terrific. You've got to write a book, Allison.
20: Oh, dear, I wish I could, yeah. Okay.
0: I got to stop because of news, but Allison, thank you.
2: Thanks
20: okay, sure.
2: Call, Allison.
20: Okay, bye. Bye.
0: Anyone else who wants to call in and speak to Joyce Kilhaywick, 617-254-1030, 888-929-1030. And now...

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3: Seeing some high volume out there on those roads today, folks. 93 northbound at exit.
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8: I'm Al Griffith with this quick check on the stories trending right now on WBZ News Radio 1030. A judge has ruled Cambridge police were justified when they shot and killed a man who was pointing a gun at the officers back in August. Police were responding to a call of a car idling on Temple Street, an area known for illegal drug activity. The search for a medical transfer plane that was flying into Logan Airport from Bermuda is underway off the coast of Nantucket. The plane was carrying a patient and a family member, as well as a four-person crew, six people in all. Authorities say the pilot was struggling to communicate with air traffic control as it approached Nantucket. And the death of a high school senior football captain on the North Shore has shaken a community. Marblehead is grieving the loss of 17-year-old Owen Coyne, his mother telling the Marblehead Current that Owen died from a brain hemorrhage this week. Grief counselors have been made available at the school for students and staff. I'm Al Griffith.
0: Welcome back to the Morgan Show. Hey, that's me. Joyce Culhawick, I call her the Empress of Entertainment because she's regal. She is royalty. And without her perspectives on movies you should or shouldn't see, you are lost adrift in the wasteland.
9: Well, we're all left to our own devices, aren't we? Which is actually fine. Yes, I just give my little opinion. And it's really honestly not meant to dictate anything. It's just to really stimulate ideas and thinking and conversation, which is what I love more than anything. So I never want to tell people how to spend their time or their money. I can just tell you what I think, and then maybe we have a conversation. So my fantasy would be we all see everything and then talk about it. I love that. You know what I'd love to talk about? Movies that I would like to watch over and over again.
0: And that's what we're going to talk about. Joyce's Choices, because that's a way to find you online under that title of Joyce's Choices. But what are Joyce's favorite types of movies? Romantic comedies, fantasy, action-adventure.
9: Honestly, I like good movies in any genre, even superhero genres. And they cover all decades and all different kinds of actors and storylines. I mean, I like everything from, and I've just mentioned it, The Philadelphia Story, to Good Will Hunting, to Die Hard, to Psycho, The Devil Wears Prada. There's just so many amazing films, but there are some films that whenever they come on, I have to watch them. I just get sucked in every single time.
0: Okay.
9: So I'd love to know what people out there are watching and what movies they can't resist. You know what movie I can watch forever, and I probably watched it, 20 times, and it's been on a lot lately? The Fugitive.
0: The Harrison Ford Fugitive.
9: Yes, The Fugitive, with Harrison Ford, Tommy Lee Jones chasing him. That film is perfectly constructed. Great characters, terrific script. It builds just right in every scene.
0: Oh, it does.
9: Fantastic. That film is just right. I love it. There's something about it I just love. Yeah.
0: And there's something about Harrison. Anytime you see Harrison Ford on the big screen, your attention is locked in for 2 hours.
9: Absolutely.
0: Locked in.
9: Yeah. And Tommy Lee Jones. I mean, honestly, Tommy Lee Jones, who's wonderful anyway, but he's extremely compelling here. He's really funny, and he's really sinister, and he's really kind of relentless. You know he's going to figure this out. And at the end, they bond. I love that.
0: Yeah. I didn't kill my wife. I don't care, Richard.
9: I don't care, Richard. Exactly. Every scene, he's backed up underneath, you know, we've got a gopher. He's dropped into the sewer system.
0: Right.
9: And they're running underground. And Harrison Ford gets to the end of the line, and he's standing there, and it's either, you know, sink or swim. And he decides to jump.
0: Right.
9: And they
0: what choice did
9: no
0: he
9: one
0: have?
9: Can survive that. What?
0: What choice did he have?
9: Well, exactly. Be arrested again, which he knew he wasn't going to let himself do, because he had already done that before, and they didn't figure out who killed the guy. And I thought, my God, this doctor on the run has been able to figure this out. But, you know, what can I tell you? The police fell short.
0: And you mentioned Tommy Lee Jones this week.
9: He's wonderful.
0: I stumbled, you know, you have the remote in your hand, and you scan. Ooh, this is the beginning of the movie Volcano.
9: Oh.
0: And I loved that movie when it first came out.
9: That's so funny.
0: And it is so attention-grabbing because build and build and build every scene.
9: Yeah.
0: And it held my attention when it first came out and the other day when I'm watching it.
9: Yeah. You know what else I love? I can never resist A Few Good Men.
0: Yes.
9: Oh, my gosh.
0: And first of all,
9: I love lawyer movies. Anyway, I love movies about lawyers fighting cases. I used to love that series on television called The Practice.
0: Yes.
9: Love that. It was on every week and never missed an episode. Thought it was fantastic. But I love movies about courtroom dramas. I mean, beginning with To Kill a Mockingbird, I mean, that was phenomenal with Gregory Peck as Atticus Finch, you know, fighting the good fight in a southern courtroom, defending a black man against an accusation of rape by a white man, a very poor white farmer. Oh, my gosh. So courtroom drama, phenomenal. Opportunity for nobility, finding justice and truth. A Few Good Men, Tom Cruise, one of his best roles ever.
0: And Jack Nicholson, you can't handle the truth.
9: Exactly. These are the movies that spawn these lines that we remember forever. Remember who said them, remember the context, and we can apply them everywhere. You can't handle the truth. And Kevin Bacon does a great job in that film. And so
0: yes,
9: does Demi Moore does a great job in that film. It's a fabulous film. Yeah.
0: She was underrated as an actress. Mm-hmm. But she was in some very important movies of the 80s and 90s.
9: Oh, yeah. Well, I'm thinking of, the one G.I. Jane, where she shaved her head.
0: Right.
9: And had to prove herself equal to all the men who were G.I. Joes, and ended up, doing exactly that. And then there was the one where she was a stripper, and she had some cosmetic surgery done to her physique. Do you remember that?
0: I remember the movie. I used to work in the strip industry for 7 years. Yes. The things
9: what
0: you don't
9: you
0: know
9: do?
0: About me.
9: Wait, you were a pole dancer? What were you, Morgan?
0: I taught pole dancing, Empress. But I was a DJ. I worked at Alex's in Stoughton from 86 to 93.
9: Get out. And there were strippers?
0: I could tell you stories, not on
9: the
0: air.
9: Oh, I wish you would. Forget the movies. I want real life.
0: I could tell you stories. And, we've threatened to do lunch a trillion times. When we do lunch, that'll be one subject. I'll tell you my stories of being a DJ in a strip club.
9: Oh, my gosh. Yes. In Stoughton. What was the name of the place?
0: Alex's.
9: Alex's. Okay.
0: Because the owner's name was George Alexopoulos, and they called it Alex's.
9: And did each performer,
0: yes,
9: exotic dancer, have her own specific set of tunes that they wanted you to play? Did you have to, help them with their choreography? How did that go?
0: Yes and yes.
9: Really?
0: Now, there were generic moments. Just put a tape in, push the button, and a song from Top 10 40 would be playing. Pour Some Sugar on Me, or Girls, Girls, Girls, not by Elvis, not by Jay-Z, but the rock version of that song. And I had to know my music, which I do that anyway.
9: Yeah.
0: And at times, there were certain songs that I would play for certain dancers. And I was a rather enterprising young lad.
9: Oh, my goodness.
0: So if a dancer wanted a certain song to be played, well, if she tipped me, she got a song. Or a customer might want a certain song. And if they tipped me, they got their song.
9: Did you ever give any of these performers advice on a better song that they could use? Like, why don't you try this instead of that?
0: Constantly.
9: Oh, you're kidding. This is fantastic. Like, what were some of the things you used to recommend?
0: Okay. I'm thinking of one dancer.
9: Yeah.
0: Her name was Ariana. And she moved in such a way, when you imagine the snake charmer music, she could move her body in such that way that it was captivating to look at her. So I choreographed a set for her. They had two poles on the center stage.
9: Mm-hmm.
0: They also had side stages, but center stage. And I taught her how to buy, she bought a couple of dog leashes, and let me finish.
9: I will.
0: I taught her how to wrap those dog leashes around the two poles, so she was seemingly suspended by these leashes. So her only way to move was to writhe in such a way that everybody's attention was locked upon her.
9: Oh, my gosh. And that's fantastic.
0: And we came in the mornings, because I would train girls if they paid for whatever lessons I would train them. And that was her finishing song, and she cleaned up on tips.
9: Well, it sounds to me like, well, first of all, a highly unique number, right? Yes, nobody else was doing
0: No one else had thought of doing that. Now, I got to
9: start. Where did you learn to choreograph these things?
0: My imagination. Now, let me take a break. And when we come back, we'll pick up at that point.
9: Okay.
0: Anybody who wants to join us, 617-254-1030. Time and temperature, 11:46, 53 degrees.
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0: Roughly 8 minutes of show to go. If you want to be a part of it, you can call in right now. The lines are wide open. I think I scared a lot of people.
9: I thought they'll either be wide open or totally jammed. But I want to know if you've ever met Princess Cheyenne.
0: Yes.
9: Yeah. She was obviously Boston's most notorious stripper.
0: Yes.
9: And worked at the Naked Eye, right? And didn't
0: Correct.
9: She write a memoir?
0: She wrote a book. She worked at the Naked Eye during the 80s, was the peak of her career.
9: She
0: did a Spencer. A Spencer for Hire.
9: Yep.
0: And she was well known for being in that business.
9: And I think she also performed with Andy Kaufman, that wacky comedian. You never knew who exactly he was. Yeah, Andy Kaufman. I mean, the rumor is he's still kind of alive out there somewhere. This is all just a big joke. But
0: I think he's actually gone. He
9: gone. We think he's actually gone. But Princess Cheyenne is still around. And I just wondered, did you ever met her? Did you ever direct her? Did you ever, you know?
0: No, I never worked with her, but I had met her. There was a book called Conversations in the Combat Zone by Roswell Angler. And I worked on the production, or the promotion, I should say, of that book. Deborah Beckerman was behind the scenes promoting that book. And I got a chance to meet a number of performers that worked down in the zone, of which she was one.
9: Yeah.
0: And I worked with a number of well-known performers, Kitten Natividad, Vanessa Del Rio, a number of performers. What's her name? Give me a second. Deadly Weapon. She had a 72-inch chest.
9: And oh my gosh!
0: Chesty Morgan.
9: I
0: was the DJ behind her performances at Alex's.
9: Oh my gosh! What a life! That's such an incredible chapter, Morgan. I had no idea.
0: Well, when we finally do lunch, it's open ended. I will tell you stories that will curl your eyebrows.
9: I'm sure. Do you remember Demi Moore stripping in that movie Striptease? Oh, I think it was just called Striptease.
0: It was called Striptease, and Ving Rhames was in it, and the customer of hers who was super crazy about her was played by Burt Reynolds.
9: What did you think of her stripping in that film? Was it, I mean, she really trained an awful lot. There was a great big, obviously, publicity campaign around her getting ready for that, et cetera, et cetera.
0: You could see, when you watch a movie, you can tell that cutaway was a stunt person. That staircase trip, whatever.
9: Yeah.
0: And you could see when it was a stunt woman versus Demi. Because they had close-ups of her looking into the audience. She had a lot more to learn to do that
9: role. You being the expert, choreographer, et cetera. So I just wondered if you could, what your assessment of that was. But that got a lot of publicity for her. And it was a turning point in her career. I mean, I don't know if it was a good one or not, but... You know,
0: well, she got paid for doing it, and that's the important thing. And
9: you know what? And she got a lot of publicity for it.
0: We've got a caller calling in now, so we can end this subject and let Tim join our conversation. Good evening, Tim.
20: Hey, good evening, Morgan. How are you?
0: I'm fine, and you?
20: Not too bad. So I just heard you mention Alex's. Good old Alex's. I ran a lot of the feature shows over there as well. I was there from 1999 to 2010.
0: Okay.
9: What did you do there, Tim?
20: DJ.
9: Oh, okay. Did you also work with the strippers?
20: Oh, yeah, absolutely. Played their music, ran their stage sets, you know, all that.
0: Right. And you ran there 99 to 2000 when?
20: 2010.
0: So who were some of the people that you worked with? Porsche and or Eden still there then, or had they gone on?
20: I don't remember those names. The only ones that really ring a bell and stick out would be some of the feature dancers that were, you know, the big stars.
0: Right.
20: Mary Carey, she ran for governor in California.
0: Right.
20: You know, that sort of thing. Yeah.
0: Well, I was there before you. And
20: nice.
0: Trust me, working in the candy store is not all it seems.
9: Yeah.
0: There were some very sad stories and circumstances, and you're thinking, oh boy, you get to

0: work with the most beautiful women in the world. You get to see them unclothed and clothed. Trust me, there were some not so great moments as well.
1: Yeah.
2: This is
1: I was going to ask you, did most of the women who worked there, well, it's probably hard to categorize, but what was their relationship to the work? Just a job? Did any of them really love it?
0: Just a job.
1: Yeah.
2: Yeah. Definitely.
0: I'm going to tell the two of you a quick story, because as I look at the clock, I barely have enough time to tell it. There was a dancer who did a 50s set, and she had a hoop skirt. And she would twirl, and as she's twirling, she takes the hoop skirt off and throws it. Now, there were two little compartments at the back of the stage, one on the left, one on the right. And there was a prop that would spin around, plugged in. Her skirt hit that plug just right, and it started a fire. Now, I could see it. Let me finish. I could see it from the DJ booth. This is before they moved. They had already moved the DJ booth when you were there, correct, Tim?
2: Yeah, it was behind the main stage.
0: Right. So I got to tell Susie, come off stage. And she's looking at me. She's in the middle of a show. Morgan, what are you doing? Come off stage. She couldn't see there was a fire.
1: Oh, my God.
0: I had taken the fire extinguisher, put the fire out, went back to the booth. Right, Susie, finish your set. And now I've got like 20 seconds to say goodbye to both you, Tim, and you, Joyce. Joyce.
1: Tim, thanks for the call. Morgan, thanks for the detour. I loved it.
0: We will do lunch, Joyce. Trust me.
1: We will. Thank you, and thanks to all the callers.
0: Thank you, Sam. Thank you, Nancy and Gray. Thank you. Callers, if you get the chance, be here next week at 9 o'clock. That's all I'm going to say. Bye, Boston.
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9: While he was praying, out of respect, I was just looking at the front and not at the back. And suddenly, after I think I would say about 4 or 5 minutes, there was a big blow to the back of my head.
10: About the suspect, ABC's Tom Sufi Burridge in Tel Aviv.
11: Multiple sources confirming the identity of the suspect to ABC News, saying he is 29-year-old Hammam al-Khamami, an Omani national, and revealing that he was previously employed by another airline, Oman Air, and in 2024 he was suspended as a trainee co-pilot at that airline after he had been found to be in possession of extremist materials. Now, these are raising urgent questions as to how he came to later be employed by Fly Dubai and ultimately ended up working on a plane bound for Israel.
10: The cost of air travel in the U.S. over Thanksgiving is forecast to be 30% over last year because of fuel prices. European allies are agreeing to President Trump's request for help. They will tap into their reserves, hoping to offset pump prices here. What about states possibly suspending the gas tax? Mark St. Clair owns a local pool cleaning company in Sandusky, Ohio.
12: It's just a temporary solution for a bigger problem is all it is.
10: Campaigning in Ohio a month before the midterms, President Trump talked up something very popular.
13: We gave you no tax on tips. No.

0: Easy News Radio, Boston. A judge has ruled Cambridge police were justified when they shot and killed a man who was pointing a gun at the officers back in August. Police were responding to a call of a car idling on Temple Street, an area known for illegal drug activity. The search for a medical transfer plane that was flying into Logan from Bermuda is underway off the coast of Nantucket. There is a report that the Coast Guard believes it has found debris associated with the missing aircraft. The plane was carrying a patient and a family member, as well as a four-person crew. Authorities say the pilot was struggling to communicate with air traffic control as the plane approached Nantucket. And the death of a high school senior football captain on the North Shore has shaken a community. Marblehead is grieving the loss of 17-year-old Owen Coyne. His mother telling the Marblehead Current that Owen died from a brain hemorrhage this week. Grief counselors have been made available at the school to students and staff.
1: 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All-wheel drive. Traffic on the threes.
2: It is 3 minutes after midnight right now. Let's see what we got going on. We had a big crash out in Charlton earlier, Mass Pike eastbound. That's out of the way. We've got another crash right now on the ramp from the Mass Pike to Route 290. I think that's the way that goes. And that's causing a little bit of a delay right now. Traveling out Route 190 looking pretty good. Traveling otherwise the Mass Pike, we've got activity eastbound and westbound. Between the Prudential Tunnel and the Alston-Brighton Interchange. That's always causing some delays, which is always nice on a Saturday. And traveling in the downtown area, things look pretty good. Lower deck of Route 93 onto the Zakin Bridge into the Tip O'Neill Tunnel. Things are looking okay. Still some pretty heavy traffic on Route 1 northbound and southbound between Route 95 and Sharon and 495 and Wrentham. We've got a concert got out a little while ago. And that's going on. Up to the north, things look good. 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And now in Boston, it is, holy smoke, it's 57 degrees and clear. I'm Jack Hart, WBZ Traffic in the Threes.
1: Here's the 4-day WBZ AccuWeather forecast.
3: It is going to be clear to partly cloudy early this morning. Low down to 53 in Boston with 40s in the suburbs. Later today, it'll turn out cloudy. It'll be cool with a high up to 63. Some rain is possible later in the day and the evening, especially toward the South Coast, Cape, and Islands. Mostly cloudy into Sunday night with a low down to 56. Any early clouds on Monday will give way to sunshine. It'll turn breezy with a high near 71. Much cooler again on Tuesday. Despite sunshine, we'll have a high of 62. And then dry weather will continue Wednesday through Friday while turning warmer. I'm Mackie with the meteorologist Matt Rindy, WBZ, Boston's News Radio.
0: The head of Tennessee's prison system is resigning after the failed execution of Krista Pike. Tennessee Governor Bill Lee making that announcement yesterday, calling the circumstances a difficult moment. Tennessee Department of Correction Commissioner Frank Strada says stepping aside is in the best interests of the state as a review looks at why Pike's execution failed on Wednesday. Pike's lawyers say she was placed on a ventilator and was unconscious in a hospital. The lawyers say medical staff were trying to clear two doses of a drug that the state uses to execute prisoners. And a judge has reached a decision after a deadly encounter with police in Cambridge. More now from WBZ's Madison Rogers.
4: It's been 6 weeks since 64-year-old William Woodworth was shot 5 times in a parking lot near Central Square. And following an independent inquiry, a judge has determined that Cambridge police officers were justified in using deadly force. A report shared by the Middlesex DA's office says Woodworth pulled a gun on police the night of August 21st. The office has also released body camera footage from 4 officers on scene. The deadly incident started with a call about loitering in a parking lot. An officer ordering Woodworth to get out of his car, and as he did, the video does appear to show him getting a gun out from under his seat and pointing it at officers. There was a struggle. There was a shooting. Woodworth's family has said he struggled with mental health and violent tendencies. Cambridge police offering officers praise and offering the family condolences. Madison Rogers, WBZ, Boston's News Radio.
0: The United Arab Emirates says the co-pilot on a Fly Dubai flight that nearly crashed with 182 people on board attacked the captain with the cockpit's crash axe in a terrorist attack. Yesterday, the co-pilot was identified as an Omani national named Hassam al-Hamami by 3 people with knowledge of the situation, including a Gulf and a Western diplomat. The Gulf diplomat said investigations are underway to determine whether he acted alone

0: or has connections to extremist groups. Two other people familiar with the matter said the co-pilot had been barred from flying by Oman over concerns he had adopted extremist views. A new study showing people can suffer from sleep apnea for years or even decades without realizing it. Here's ABC News medical contributor and pediatrician Dr. Alok Patel with more.
1: Symptoms may be things as subtle as loud snoring or choking, or they may be daytime sleepiness or headaches. So you do not want to wait at all if you notice this or suspect these symptoms, because recent research shows us that looking at 500,000 Americans, the average age of diagnosis was 55. Over half of these people had hypertension.
0: Now, doctors say untreated sleep apnea is linked to insulin resistance and type 2 diabetes. Just ahead, Governor Healey on the campaign trail this weekend.
2: Grocery prices have been a consumer pain point, prompting changes in the way people shop. Aldi's U.S. Chief Operating Officer Dave Rinaldo tells Bloomberg the discounter is seeing a record number of customers.
3: We also know that Americans are really feeling the pressure of what is years of cumulative compounding inflation.
2: He says the 50-year-old Aldi is in a unique position as a privately held company.
3: We really pride ourselves on running an extraordinarily efficient operation that allows us to pass those savings on to customers.
2: Meanwhile, Whole Foods, which has worked to shake the nickname Whole Paycheck, is adapting to changing customer behavior.
4: Customers are buying more in real time, and so they are putting less items in their basket for each trip, but they're actually making more frequent trips.
2: CEO Jason Buechel tells Bloomberg customers are also making other changes, such as shifting from beef to chicken. Whole Foods has also cut prices and says its private label 365 brand is a hit with shoppers. I'm Gina Cervetti, Bloomberg Business on WBZ, Boston's news radio.
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0: In the second game of a road back-to-back, the Bruins lose to Minnesota last night 4-1. Tanner Janot got the Bruins on the board in the first period, but it was all wild from there. Bruins back home Monday night, hosting the Senators at 7:30. Boston College enters their bye week on a downer, losing to SMU 25-16. The Eagles outgained the Mustangs in total yards yesterday, 322-218, but the team was hurt by costly penalties, 11 total, and BC quarterback Mason McKenzie was sacked 5 times. BC still had a chance in the fourth quarter, down by 9 on SMU's 5-yard line, 4th and goal, but BC tight end Cameron Kossman dropped an easy pass that could have made it a one-score game. Instead, BC heads into their bye week at 2-3. Al Griffith, WBZ, Boston's News Radio.
18: Traffic and weather together. 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All-wheel drive. Traffic on the threes.
19: It is 13 minutes after midnight right now. And taking a look at traffic on Route 93 heading northbound by Medford Square. BZ Phone Force just telling us about a disabled vehicle in the left lane. It's kind of a tough spot for it. Watch out for it. I have a feeling that'll be gone before you know it. Traveling otherwise close to downtown, Mass Pike eastbound and westbound between the Prudential Tunnel and the Alston-Brighton Interchange. We've got lane restrictions until about 4:30 and some reasonable delays. Tobin Bridge, Zakim Bridge, Sumner and Callahan Tunnels, Ted Williams Tunnel all doing well. Braintree to Boston and the Expressway, things doing well. Route 1 northbound and southbound between Route 495 in Wrentham and Route 95 in Sharon. We've got some heavy delays there, post-concert traffic right now. And traffic right don't see a major delay, but the ramp that's coming from the Mass Pike to Route 290 eastbound, Route 290 westbound to the Mass Pike. We've got a crash there, and that's causing some delays. It is currently in Boston 57 degrees, and the sky's clear. I'm Jack Hart, WBZ Traffic and Threes.
18: Here's the four-day WBZ AccuWeather forecast.
20: It'll be partly cloudy early this morning with a low of 53 in Boston and 40s in the suburbs. Then later today, turning out cloudy, it'll be cool with a high of 63. And some rain will move in later in the day into the evening, especially toward the South Coast, Cape, and Islands. For Sunday night overall, it'll be mostly cloudy with a low down to 56. Any early clouds on Monday will give way to plenty of sunshine. It'll be breezy with a high near 71. And then much cooler on Tuesday. Despite sunshine, we'll have a high of 62. And then dry weather will continue Wednesday through Friday while turning warmer. I'm AccuWeather meteorologist Matt Rindy, WBZ, Boston's News Radio.

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1: Good morning, I'm Al Griffith, and here's what's happening. A judge has ruled Cambridge police were justified when they shot and killed a man in August after he pointed a gun at the officers. Authorities said the area of the shooting, Temple Street in Cambridge, is known for illegal drug activity. Body cam footage from the night of August 21st shows 64-year-old William Woodsworth getting out of his car as it was idling and pointing the gun at police. Officers fired several shots at Woodward, who was pronounced dead at the scene. A judge determined lethal force from the Cambridge police was reasonable and justified. Governor Healey on the campaign trail this weekend. More now from WBZ's Mike Macklin.
2: 31 days out, and the polls show Governor Maura Healey comfortably out in front of Republican challenger Mike Minogue. But Democrats are leaving nothing to chance. Labor unions rallying in Dorchester in support of the Healey-Driscoll ticket.
3: This election is about whose side you're on. Mike Minogue stands with Donald Trump. Kim Driscoll and I stand with you. It's as simple as that. It's as simple as that.
2: Healey acknowledging that energy, food, and housing costs are out of control, hurting working-class people, but pinning the blame squarely on President Donald Trump and in turn on her Republican challenger who supports the president. In Dorchester, Mike Macklin, WBZ, Boston's News Radio.
1: Minogue is getting ready to host a fundraiser in Boston Monday night ahead of a rally in Southie on Wednesday. President Trump yesterday afternoon posting Republican Senator Tom Cotton's phone number on social media, claiming that Cotton is holding up a bill to make daylight saving permanent. Here's ABC's Stephen Portnoy.
4: Trump says that Arkansas Senator Tom Cotton is holding up the bill. He posted what he says is Cotton's cell number. But of course, it's not just Cotton who opposes year-round daylight time. So too, importantly, does the Senate Majority Leader John Thune, who hails from South Dakota, where the sun would rise especially late in the dead of winter if this bill became law.
1: Now, setting clocks back for daylight saving time is scheduled for Sunday, November 1st. Violence breaking out at a high school football game in Southern Mass. Here's WBZ's Jared Brosnan.
5: Hanson police say several students were ejected from Friday night's Whitman-Hanson-Silver Lake matchup after a fight between students. One juvenile was arrested for allegedly assaulting officers while refusing to comply. Then another fight broke out, where a student allegedly kicked and stomped on another kid's head before several of the individuals involved fled Whitman-Hanson High School. The investigation remains ongoing, but authorities say multiple criminal charges could be on the way. Jared Brosnan, WBZ, Boston's News Radio.
1: The death of a high school senior football captain on the North Shore has shaken a community. Marblehead is grieving the loss of 17-year-old Owen Coyne, his mother telling the Marblehead Courant that Owen died from a brain hemorrhage this week. He was a senior at Marblehead High School, a three-sport athlete, a co-captain of Marblehead's varsity football team, and he was committed to play football at Williams College. Saturday's football game between Marblehead and Danvers was canceled. Grief counselors are being made available for students and staff at the school. At least one resignation has been submitted following the failed effort to execute a death row prisoner in Tennessee.
6: The head of Tennessee's prison system is now resigning after this week's botched execution of death row inmate Krista Pike. Governor Bill Lee making that announcement, saying Commissioner Frank Strada will leave his post sometime this month. Lee has now paused all executions in the state to allow for an independent review. This was the second failed execution in the state this year. Meanwhile, lawyers for Pike say that she's in critical condition and on a ventilator. Overnight, they asked for an emergency motion to preserve all the evidence related to the botched execution attempt.
1: That's ABC's Rachel Scott. Riders on the MBTA's Red Line have been noticing cell service issues. WBZ's Charlie Bergeron tells us which cell provider is in the process of correcting the problem.
7: A T spokesperson tells us the MBTA has an exclusive contract with American Tower to provide cell service. American Tower installs the antenna infrastructure and then contracts directly with cell providers like Verizon, AT&T, T-Mobile, and others. A current service interruption is due to a Verizon fiber line issue affecting cell service at a number of subway stations. AT&T, T-Mobile, not affected. Verizon is aware of service disruptions on the T's Red Line affecting a portion of the local network. Technicians are working to repair the issue. Charlie Bergeron, WBZ, Boston's News Radio.
1: And scientists in Argentina are trying to figure out why unusually high numbers of baby whales are washing up dead along the Patagonian coast. The lead researcher says bacterial infections could be to blame. Bacteria may enter through wounds left by seabirds pecking at the whale's skin and blubber. Teams are testing tissue samples to determine whether infections caused the deaths. The losses could slow the recovery of southern right whales once hunted to the brink of extinction. Coming up, the latest traffic and weather.
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0: 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All-wheel drive. Traffic on the threes.
16: It is right now. It's 23 minutes after midnight right now. Doing reasonably well. Let's see what's going on out there in Auburn. We had a crash on the ramp from the Mass Pike from 290 to the Mass Pike, and that's out of the way. That's gone. Traveling down to the south, we've got work. We've got some post-concert traffic on Route 1 northbound and southbound in Foxborough by the stadium between Route 95 in Sharon and Route 495 in Rentham, and that's causing a significant delay right now. It's been there on that way for a little while. Traveling closer to downtown, we've got some delays in the Mass Pike eastbound and westbound between the Prudential Tunnel and the Alston-Brighton Interchange, and downtown otherwise looks pretty good. It is currently in Boston, 57 degrees, and it is mostly clear. I'm Jack Hart, WBZ Traffic in the Threes.
0: Here's the four-day WBZ AccuWeather forecast.
17: It is going to be partly cloudy early this morning. We'll have a low down to 53 with 40s in the suburbs. Later today, turning out cloudy, it'll be cool with a high of 63, and some rain will move in later in the day into the evening, especially toward the South Coast, Cape, and Islands. Drying out later Sunday night with mostly cloudy skies, we'll have a low down to 56. Any clouds sticking around Monday will give way to sunshine. It'll be breezy with a high of 71. And then much cooler on Tuesday despite sunshine with a high of 62. And then dry again Wednesday through Friday, but it will be turning warmer. I'm AccuWeather meteorologist Matt Rinney, WBZ, Boston's News Radio.
1: Some folks will have to find a new way to satisfy their sweet tooth around Boston. WBZ's Luke Spear has more.
18: Chip City has just announced it will be closing four of its locations here in Massachusetts as part of a nationwide shutdown. The New York-based chain broke the news on their website and Instagram, where they say despite efforts to stabilize the business, some economic obstacles have made it hard to move forward, and they've decided to close all locations. The brand first began in Queens back in 2017, and thanks to some help from social media, the jumbo-sized cookies quickly grew in popularity. Locations in the Back Bay, near North Station, Harvard Square, and the Watertown Arsenal Yards have all been closed. And as the New York Post reports, the shutdowns come just days after Chip City co-founder and former CEO Peter Phillips filed a lawsuit against Enlightened Hospitality Investments, accusing Chip City and other defendants of several violations, including breach of contract. Luke Spear, WBZ, Boston's News Radio.
1: The merged Paramount and Warner Brothers Discovery Company will go by the name Skydance. Paramount CEO David Ellison says the name will become official once the merger is finalized. The tentative closing date is October 6th. The Jimmy Fund Walk, a special day on the Boston calendar. WBZ's Drew Mulholland has a preview.
19: How about a man making the walk for the 30th year in a row today? Bill McNeil of Danvers watched his niece Kat get diagnosed with non-Hodgkin lymphoma at the age of two, and that's when Bill started walking.
20: I saw firsthand what the Jimmy Fund and Dana-Farber provided Kat and her family over the years, and we continue to walk and raise money so that they can continue to work miracles in life-saving treatment and research for other families like ours.
19: Kat is now a healthy adult. Bill McNeil says he'll never forget the care that helped save her. And after this year's walk through friends and family, some innovative fundraising efforts, he will be over that $150,000 raised plateau for the Jimmy Fund. So how many more walks are you planning on?
20: You know, I'm not getting any younger, but I'm 66 years young. I would like to continue for at least four more years, celebrate turning 70, and hope to exceed my goal of raising over $200,000 in lifetime donations. But I'm not saying that's it. After that, God willing, I will take it a year at a time.
19: Nice job, Bill McNeil. The Jimmy Fund walk, quite a day. Drew Mulholland, WBZ, Boston's News Radio.
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28: Every day in California, more than 11,000 surfers paddle out. That's what you think you know about California. Here's what else happens in California every single day. $523 million are invested in entrepreneurs and startups. 1,200 local businesses get off the ground. And 3 million future leaders walk into a college classroom. Shaping the future of education, technology, and entrepreneurship? It's just another day in CA.
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3: On a fence along the bike path in Malden, there's a post painted in signature blue and orange. 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
1: Good morning, I'm Al Griffith, and here's what's happening. The U.S. Coast Guard is searching for a missing medical transfer plane off the coast of Nantucket. The Coast Guard says the FAA lost contact with the plane traveling from Bermuda to Boston overnight Friday into Saturday. There is a report that the Coast Guard believes it has found debris associated with the missing aircraft. Now, six people were on board that aircraft. Massport confirms the plane did not arrive at Logan Airport as scheduled. Authorities say the pilot was having trouble communicating with air traffic control and declared an emergency as the plane approached Nantucket early Saturday morning. Coast Guard crews have been searching the area. That plane belonged to Latitude Air Ambulances, a company that provides international medical flights for patients. A Fly Dubai pilot describing being attacked with the cockpit's crash axe on an Israel-bound flight that nearly crashed on Wednesday as he recovers from the ordeal.
6: My first thought was that there was a catastrophic damage to the aircraft and something is not right. But then after that, the blow kept coming one after the other. And that's when I realized that it's not the aircraft, it's the other guy who was in the cockpit with me.
1: Officials say one of the passengers pulled the controls to steady the plane until a third pilot took over and safely landed the plane in Saudi Arabia. Yesterday was a day of protests on Boston Common. The issues as varied as the individuals and groups that showed up to speak out. Here's WBZ's Mike Macklin.
7: It's all for one and one for all. That's how America should be.
9: The demonstrators range from members of labor unions to the clergy to community groups. Their issues as varied as they were. They called for an end to the Iran war, spoke out against what they called the Israeli genocide in Palestine, and called President Trump's relationship with Israel's Benjamin Netanyahu an unholy alliance.
10: So we must keep the pressure up on our governments to change their policies. We are making the cost of complicity greater than the cost of courage.
9: The demonstrators marched from Park Street Station to the Embrace sculpture on Boston Common and on to the Massachusetts State House, urging unity behind the various causes that brought them together. On Boston Common, Mike Macklin, WBZ, Boston's News Radio.
1: Just ahead, an iconic natural rock sculpture collapses in Hawaii.
2: Traffic and weather together. 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All-wheel drive. Traffic on the threes.
16: 33 minutes after midnight right now. Let's see what we got going on. Mass Pike eastbound and westbound between the Prudential Tunnel and the Alston-Brighton interchange. Lane restrictions until about 4:30 there. And, you know, at a reasonable delay in both directions, right around the Prudential Tunnel mostly. Traveling on the Zakim Bridge, the Tobin Bridge, Sumner and Callahan Tunnels, Ted Williams Tunnel. Traffic is moving like hot knife through butter. Braintree to Boston and the expressway all as well. Down to the south, big issue down there is Route 1 northbound and southbound between Route 95. In Sharon and Route 495 in Wrentham. Post-concert traffic coming out of the stadium there causing some heavy, heavy delays. And it has been for quite some time. It is currently in Boston, 56 degrees, clear sky. I'm Jack Hart, WBZ, Traffic on the Threes.
2: Here's the four-day WBZ AccuWeather forecast.
17: It is going to be clear to partly cloudy early this morning. Low down to 53 in Boston with 40s in the suburbs. Later today, it'll turn out cloudy. It'll be cool with a high up to 63. Some rain is possible later in the day and the evening, especially toward the South Coast, Cape, and Islands. Mostly cloudy into Sunday night with a low down to 56. Any early clouds on Monday will give way to sunshine. It'll turn breezy with a high near 71. Much cooler again on Tuesday. Despite sunshine, we'll have a high of 62. And then dry weather will continue Wednesday through Friday while turning warmer. I'm Mackie with the meteorologist Matt Rindy, WBZ, Boston News Radio.
1: A Boston federal judge is holding off on a decision in a case involving international student visas. A coalition of university leaders, nonprofits, and labor unions are suing the Trump administration to prevent a rule that would put time constraints on foreign students staying in the U.S. on valid visas for their studies. Last month, a judge issued a preliminary injunction to postpone the rules from taking effect, which the Department of Homeland Security has since appealed. The Globe says at a hearing on Friday, the coalition's attorney suggested a summary judgment or permanent injunction to end the case soon, while the defense asked for a stay while the appeal runs its course. But instead, the judge requested both sides file a roadmap for the case by next Friday, which should cover what issues the parties want addressed, as well as what a final decision would look like. The family of Renee Good, who was fatally shot by an ICE officer in Minneapolis in January, has filed multiple lawsuits in response to the shooting. The family says now is the time for accountability.
11: Good was shot and killed in her car by ICE officer Jonathan Ross as she protested ICE operations in the city. The government initially calling her a domestic terrorist, arguing Good tried to run over the officer before he shot her. The family denying that, one lawsuit now claiming wrongful death, the other specifically naming top administration officials alongside that ICE agent.
1: That's ABC's Matt Rivers. We are now just about a month from Election Day, and President Trump is on the campaign trail this weekend, focusing on states that he won in the 2024 election. Here's ABC's Stephen Portnoy.
12: Polls show most Americans now have a negative view of the economy and of Trump's handling of it. Two-thirds in an AP poll this week said they believe they're paying higher than usual prices because of Trump's policies rather than forces outside of his control.
13: He's the reason why the nation is the way it is today.
14: He can afford the gas, but most of us can't.
12: The latest jobs report released Friday came in below economists' expectations.
1: Meanwhile, an AP NORC poll finds that voters are deeply dissatisfied with President Trump and his Republican Party heading into the November 3rd elections. It finds that few registered voters think either Republicans or Democrats

0: are able to solve important problems or help Americans like them. And a scenic cliff on the wave-swept coast of Hawaii's Big Island has collapsed. That's according to the National Park Service. The Hole'i Sea Arch, located in the Hawaii Volcanoes National Park, was about 90 feet high before it collapsed sometime between September 23rd and September 27th, possibly when the park was temporarily closed during Tropical Storm Nolo. Its collapse into the Pacific was not unexpected. The popular tourist site was formed about 550 years ago. Just ahead, President Trump says he has an offer for seniors.
1: Former head of the U.S. Securities and Exchange Commission, Gary Gensler, is warning about looming hurdles for artificial intelligence companies, citing competition with Chinese models and the potential for guardrails. Gensler tells Bloomberg even though the U.S. is leading in the space, there is the potential for U.S. companies to use Chinese competitors.
2: A lot of U.S. companies are saying, look, I'll use the Chinese model to do my reasoning, and maybe I won't use OpenAI or Anthropic. So that's the challenge for them. They're spending so much, but will it lead to the revenues to justify that spending?
1: He also notes the safety issues, pointing to when OpenAI models breached the technology firm Hugging Face earlier this year. Leaders in the industry have recently called for slowing the development of their most advanced models, an idea that was quickly rejected by President Trump. Some of the biggest AI CEOs met with Trump at the White House Tuesday to discuss artificial intelligence risks. I'm Matt Piper, Bloomberg Business on WBZ, Boston's news radio.
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0: The Bruins got off to a good start last night in Minnesota with Tanner Jeannot putting the Bruins ahead 1-0. But that was pretty much it for the Bruins offense. They go on to lose to the Wild 4-1. Bruins return home to host the Senators Monday night at 7:30. Last week's New England blowout loss to the Jaguars was painful and expensive for Patriots wide receiver Mac Hollins. He was fined twice on one play in the fourth quarter. With 13 minutes to play in the game, Hollins made a 9-yard reception against safety Eric Murray. Hollins was flagged for taunting and unnecessary roughness. That led to fines by the league, $11,941 for the taunting, $22,500 for the roughness flag. Al Griffith, WBZ, Boston's News Radio.
5: Traffic and weather together. 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All-wheel drive. Traffic on the threes.
11: 43 minutes after midnight right now. Let's take a look at Route 1 there. We've got some delays there. We've got, we had a concert at the stadium in Foxborough, Gillette Stadium in Foxborough. And they got out recently. And so Route 1, we've got all the cars that were in the parking lot there. Now they're out on Route 1. And that's between Route 95 and Sharon and 495 and Rentham. Absolutely solid traffic. It's been there, been that way for about an hour and a half right now, and it's going to continue that way for a short while longer. We'll keep you informed. Otherwise, down to the south, things looking okay. Route 195 from Wareham right over to Seekonk and heck, right into Providence, Rhode Island, doing mostly well. And then when you're in Providence, you're going to find some trouble on 95 southbound at Atwells Avenue. Compromised vehicle, I hate to tell you. Traveling out in Routes 190 and 290 in Central Mass, they're looking good. Route 9 from Worcester into Brookline all as well, and up to the north, things are fine and dandy. It is right now in Boston, 56 degrees. That sky is so clear. I'm Jack Hart, WBZ Traffic in the Threes.
5: Here's the four-day WBZ AccuWeather forecast.
12: It'll be partly cloudy early this morning with a low of 53 in Boston and 40s in the suburbs. Then later today, turning out cloudy. It'll be cool with a high of 63. And some rain will move in later in the day into the evening, especially toward the south coast, Cape, and islands. For Sunday night overall, it'll be mostly cloudy with a low down to 56. Any early clouds on Monday will give way to plenty of sunshine. It'll be breezy with a high near 71. And then much cooler on Tuesday. Despite sunshine, we'll have a high of 62. And then dry weather will continue Wednesday through Friday while turning warmer. I'm AccuWeather meteorologist Matt Rindy, WBZ, Boston's News Radio.

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1: Good morning, I'm Al Griffith, and here's what's happening. The U.S. Coast Guard is searching for a missing medical transport plane off the coast of Nantucket. The Coast Guard says the FAA lost contact with the plane traveling from Bermuda to Boston overnight. There were six people on board. Massport confirms the aircraft did not arrive at Logan Airport as scheduled. There is a report that the Coast Guard believes it has found debris associated with the missing aircraft. Governor Healey on the campaign trail this weekend. Here's WBZ's Mike Macklin.
2: Are we going to fight?
3: Yeah!
2: Are we going to win?
3: Yeah!
2: Damn right we are.
4: Union members filled the parking lot outside the IBEW hall in Dorchester to rally in support of Governor Maura Healey.
5: With Donald Trump as our president for two more years, who your governor is in this country matters like never before.
4: Healey cast the election as a referendum on President Donald Trump, accusing her Republican opponent Mike Minogue of being a rubber stamp for the president.
5: He gave $1 million to Trump. He aligns himself with billionaires who are into busting unions. He's trying to buy this election. That's what Mike Minogue's trying to do.
4: Healey, joined by Senator Ed Markey, Congressman Steve Lynch, and other top Democrats, projecting unity with the election just a month away. In Dorchester, Mike Macklin, WBZ, Boston's News Radio.
1: And meanwhile, the president says he's going to offer cash payments to seniors.
6: As Americans are on edge about higher prices and the Iran war, the president is trying to make the case that he's ready to help. And last night, he announced new one-time $90 payments to seniors on Medicare to cover about one half of one month's Part B premium. And then there's that pledge, still a bit vague, to give $5,000 checks to every American adult if Republicans hold on to both houses.
1: That's ABC's Stephen Portnoy. Former Stoughton police officer Matthew Farwell's lawyer says Mass State Police lost the raw data on Sandra Birchmore's laptop days before his arrest in connection with her death. Mass Live says defense attorney Joanne Daly revealed during a court hearing on Friday that in 2024, the server a state trooper was using to review Birchmore's laptop crashed, leaving investigators with only a PDF extraction of the device. Daly said prosecutors are obligated to remind witnesses to disclose evidence that could be helpful to the defense, but the server crash was only disclosed in recent weeks. Farwell is accused of killing the pregnant Birchmore in her Canton apartment in 2021 and then staging the scene to look like a suicide. He's pleaded not guilty to the charges. Jury selection in the trial is set to begin on Tuesday. Possible criminal charges are on the way after multiple fights at a high school football game. Here's WBZ's Jared Brosnan.
7: As Whitman Hansen hosted Silver Lake for Friday Night Lights, authorities say several students were ejected for fighting in the crowd. In the first fight, one juvenile was arrested for allegedly assaulting officers while refusing to comply. When a second fight broke out, which may have involved a knife, police say a student was stomped on and kicked in the head. The investigation remains ongoing as several of the kids involved fled the scene. In a statement, Hansen police thanked all those who attended the game who behaved respectfully towards others and said multiple criminal charges could be on the way. Jared Brosnan, WBZ, Boston's News Radio.
1: In the alleged cockpit attack on that Fly Dubai flight to Israel, officials say the pilot tried to carry out a terrorist act by attacking his colleague with a crash axe that was on the plane. That suspect also accused of putting the Israeli-bound plane into a nosedive in an attempt to crash it.
8: For the first time, investigators in the United Arab Emirates saying the co-pilot had attempted to carry out a terrorist act, revealing he assaulted the captain inside the cockpit using a crash axe, stored so pilots can use it to break out of wreckage in the event of an emergency. Senior intelligence and law enforcement officials now identifying the suspected attacker as an Omani national, 29-year-old Hammam al-Hammami, who is said to be cooperating with investigators.
1: ABC's Tom Sophie Burridge. We're hearing from the officers involved in the fatal shooting of a 64-year-old man in Cambridge back in August. WBZ TV's Amanda Callahan tells us more about what Officer Donald Conrad and his partner experienced.
9: The person came out the car and there was a firearm in my face. I just got my hands up as fast as I could. I believe I grabbed like his forearm, wrist area, and I just It's weird because time felt like it stood still, but everything was happening so fast.
10: What are your concerns at that moment?
9: Getting shot.
11: That's when Conrad fired several shots at Woodworth, and a third officer fired around as well.
12: At that moment, I was concerned that Officer Kearns was going to get shot.
13: And I already told him, like, don't do that or drop it. That was the only de-escalation that was feasible at that moment, or else Officer Kearns might not be here right now.
11: Cambridge police attempted medical aid to Woodworth, who was pronounced dead on the scene. The medical examiner says he died from 5 gunshot wounds. Lethal force by Cambridge police, a judge determined, was reasonable and justified.
1: All the findings of the investigation are public, which Cambridge police say helps hold their officers accountable and show transparency. Just ahead, the latest traffic and weather.
0: You have the app, but do you have the story?
14: We just had some absolute craziness happen on the expressway, and guess who saw it all? Kristen Eck.
15: 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I've been doing traffic for 29 years, and I've never seen a police chase through backed up traffic.
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0: 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All-wheel drive. Traffic on the Threes.
21: 53 minutes after midnight right now. What's going on out there? It's kind of fairly quiet out there. Got some light traffic. Here's the nice thing. We've got nice dry roads. We've got good visibility. And we don't have too many work crews out there. We do have a little bit of activity. I don't know if you could call it a work crew. We've got lane restrictions, Mass Pike eastbound and westbound between the Prudential Tunnel and the Alston-Brighton interchange, which we almost always do. Traveling otherwise downtown, lower deck of Route 93, Zakim Bridge, Tobin Bridge, Sumner and Callahan Tunnels, Ted Williams Tunnel, and the expressway Braintree to Boston. Looking good. Now, traveling down on Route 1, still some heavy delays between Route 495 in Wrentham and Route 95 in the Sharon area. So that's post-concert traffic coming out of the big stadium there. Want to watch out for it. Keep it in mind. Out in Central Mass, we're doing pretty well. Routes 190 and 290, no trouble. And traveling on Route 95, by the way, from Canton right down into the... All right, down into Providence, and we're doing pretty well. And Providence, Rhode Island, and then except for a compromised vehicle by Atwells Avenue. Up to the north, it's been so quiet all night, I've hardly mentioned it. It is currently in Boston, 56 degrees, clear sky. I'm Jack Hart, WBZ, Traffic in the Threes.
0: Here's the four-day WBZ AccuWeather forecast.
22: It is going to be partly cloudy early this morning. We'll have a low down to 53 with 40s in the suburbs. Later today, turning out cloudy. It'll be cool with a high of 63, and some rain will move in later in the day into the evening, especially toward the South Coast, Cape, and Islands. Drying out later Sunday night with mostly cloudy skies. We'll have a low down to 56. Any clouds sticking around Monday will give way to sunshine. It'll be breezy with a high of 71. And then much cooler on Tuesday despite sunshine with a high of 62. And then dry again Wednesday through Friday, but it will be turning warmer. I'm AccuWeather meteorologist Matt Rennie, WBZ, Boston News Radio.
1: Some kids got the chance to hit the theater this week.
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2: These cheerful crowds couldn't be happier, dancing through life right to downtown crossing. Some 1,300 students from Lawrence down to New Bedford would be changed for good. 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
3: We are in our 25th year of our Theater for Kids program and have introduced more than 100,000 kids to the magic of live theater.
10: My mom asked me, "Do you want to go?" And I was like, "Yes, I totally want to go."
2: An invite that felt like defying gravity.
23: It looks like a palace, and I feel like the royals would live here.
24: I was so excited. I was screaming so loud that my people from upstairs were like, "What is that noise?"
1: That was WBZ TV's Julie McDonald. The Smithsonian Institution is using artificial intelligence to better understand its collection related to the American Revolution. The project is called Revolution Crossroads, and its goal is to help the public and scholars connect objects across the institutions, such as the Library of Congress. The review was launched in the spring, and it aims to uncover new stories about people whose lives have faded from history. Market Street Linfield has a very busy Sunday. WBZ's Drew Mulholland with that story.
25: The Northeast Arc's annual Run, Walk, and Roll for Inclusion makes its return to Market Street today. Damon Krupa is the Director of Special Events for Northeast Arc.
26: 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We're thrilled to be back again. We do a 5K run and then a 1-mile walk and roll that takes place on Market Street grounds going around all the different stores.

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0: 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We're looking forward to it. 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
1: There's also a kids' fun run. 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
9: Back flight hours after it radioed that it was flying blind.
10: Roger, you said you're coming in blind. Is that what he said? Okay, you declare emergency.
9: From liveatc.net, it was traveling from Bermuda to Boston, debris turning up now off Nantucket. The search continues for the six people aboard, four from Canada, two from Bermuda. Not clear why the patient was being transferred. The Pacific has a fast-growing, intensifying hurricane, Nolo, a Category 3 now, 200 miles about off of Morro Reef, Hawaii. Much of California will be suffering through temps 15 to 20 degrees above average into Thursday. The heat explains maybe some of the empty seats at Dodger Stadium for ALDS Game 1 against the Braves. It was 100 degrees. Those who stayed got to see the Dodgers win. Other Game 1 winners, the White Sox over Cleveland, Tampa Bay over the Yankees. The Fly Dubai pilot who fended off an attack by his co-pilot at 34,000 feet says he respectfully had turned away for a couple of minutes when his co-pilot said he wanted to go pray. And then later, he was attacked from behind.
11: There was a big blow to the back of my head.
9: Hitting him with a cockpit emergency axe.
12: Senior intelligence and law enforcement officials have identified the co-pilot in Wednesday's Fly Dubai incident as 29-year-old Hammam al-Hammami, an Omani national. Multiple sources familiar with the investigation say the suspect was previously flagged as a, quote, security risk, telling ABC News he was found in possession of extremist materials while serving as a co-pilot trainee for another airline. He was later grounded from flying for 1 year. Marcus Moore, ABC News, London.
13: Hello, Ohio.
9: Campaigning today, President Trump said that if Republican Vivek Ramaswamy loses, he won't be giving aid to Ohio. This is ABC News.
2: I'm Al Griffith.

0: pilot was struggling to communicate with air traffic control as the plane approached Nantucket. And the death of a high school senior football captain on the North Shore has shaken a community. Marblehead is grieving the loss of 17-year-old Owen Coyne. His mother telling the Marblehead Current that Owen died from a brain hemorrhage this week. Grief counselors have been made available at the school to students and staff.
1: 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All-wheel drive. Traffic on the threes.
2: It's 3 minutes after 1 o'clock right now. Let's look at roadways up to the north. I'm just feeling neglectful of the whole area. I haven't talked about it at all. Traveling routes 3 and 93 in and out of New Hampshire. It's quiet up there. Route 495 from Amesbury right down to Marlborough. Nary a bit of trouble. It's route 393 and 95 in and out of New Hampshire. They're looking good. Route 128 from Gloucester down to Peabody. All is well there. And route 128 from the Linfield area right down to the Newton, heck, right down to Canton, all is well. And for victims of drunken drug driving, your grief is unique, but you are not alone. 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It is right now, it's plunged to 53 degrees, clear sky. I'm Jack Hart, WBZ Traffic of the Threes.
1: Here's the four-day WBZ AccuWeather forecast.
3: It is going to be clear to partly cloudy early this morning. Low down to 53 in Boston with 40s in the suburbs. Later today, it'll turn out cloudy. It'll be cool with a high up to 63. Some rain is possible later in the day and the evening, especially toward the South Coast, Cape, and Islands. Mostly cloudy into Sunday night with a low down to 56. Any early clouds on Monday will give way to sunshine. It'll turn breezy with a high near 71. Much cooler again on Tuesday. Despite sunshine, we'll have a high of 62. And then dry weather will continue Wednesday through Friday while turning warmer. I'm Mackie with the meteorologist Matt Rindy, WBZ, Boston News Radio.
0: The head of Tennessee's prison system is resigning after the failed execution of Krista Pike. Tennessee Governor Bill Lee making that announcement yesterday, calling the circumstances a difficult moment. Tennessee Department of Correction Commissioner Frank Strada says stepping aside is in the best interests of the state as a review looks at why Pike's execution failed on Wednesday. Pike's lawyers say she was placed on a ventilator and was unconscious in a hospital. The lawyers say medical staff were trying to clear two doses of a drug that the state uses to execute prisoners. And a judge has reached a decision after a deadly encounter with police in Cambridge. More now from WBZ's Madison Rogers.
4: It's been 6 weeks since 64-year-old William Woodworth was shot 5 times in a parking lot near Central Square. And following an independent inquiry, a judge has determined that Cambridge police officers were justified in using deadly force. A report shared by the Middlesex DA's office says Woodworth pulled a gun on police the night of August 21st. The office has also released body camera footage from 4 officers on scene. The deadly incident started with a call about loitering in a parking lot. An officer ordering Woodworth to get out of his car, and as he did, the video does appear to show him getting a gun out from under his seat and pointing it at officers. There was a struggle. There was a shooting. Woodworth's family has said he struggled with mental health and violent tendencies. Cambridge police offering officers praise and offering the family condolences. Madison Rogers, WBZ, Boston's News Radio.
0: The United Arab Emirates says the co-pilot on a Fly Dubai flight that nearly crashed with 182 people on board attacked the captain with the cockpit's crash axe in a terrorist attack. Yesterday, the co-pilot was identified as an Omani national named Hassam al-Hamami by 3 people with knowledge of the situation, including a Gulf and a Western diplomat. The Gulf diplomat said investigations are underway to determine whether he acted alone or has connections to extremist groups. 2 other people familiar with the matter said the co-pilot had been barred from flying by Oman over concerns he had adopted extremist views. A new study showing people can suffer from sleep apnea for years or even decades without realizing it. Here's ABC News medical contributor and pediatrician Dr. Alok Patel with more.
5: Symptoms may be things as subtle as loud snoring or choking, or they may be daytime sleepiness or headaches. So you do not want to wait at all if you notice this or suspect these symptoms, because recent research shows us that looking at 500,000 Americans, the average age of diagnosis was 55. Over half of these people had hypertension.
0: Now, doctors say untreated sleep apnea is linked to insulin resistance and type 2 diabetes. Just ahead, Governor Healey on the campaign trail this

0: weekend.
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3: Target Circle Week's big deals are coming.
1: That's the same days as Target Circle Deal Days, and Walmart is holding a seven-day-long sales event starting this Monday. Why so early? Danny James, reporter for Retail Dive, who covers all the mass retailers, says consumers now expect it.
4: Shoppers like to buy early, and certainly this year, early data is showing that consumers are planning out their budgets earlier and trying to stretch them.
1: By stretching them, she means tapping into savings, using credit cards more often. And James says you can expect a lot more competitive pricing in the months ahead.
4: Even though retailers have continued to try and make the holiday season start earlier every year, usually most shoppers like to buy their gifts still in the traditional holiday period between Thanksgiving and Christmas.
1: I'm Tom Busby, Bloomberg Business on WBZ, Boston's news radio.
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0: The Minnesota Wild score 4 unanswered goals, ruining the debut of Bruins rookie goaltender Michael DiPietro last night. Tanner Janot put the Bruins on top starting the game, but it was the Wild who took control the rest of the way, giving the Bruins their first loss of the season. Bruins return home following this 2-game road trip to take on the Ottawa Senators Monday night at 7:30. a sellout crowd in Amherst yesterday hoping for the UMass football team to go 5-0 on the season. They came away disappointed after the Minutemen were routed by Eastern Michigan 38-14. It was the first sellout at McGurk Alumni Stadium since 2014. UMass was in the game up until the third quarter when the Eagles ran away with it when they got two quick touchdowns and the rout was on. UMass hosts Miami, Ohio next Saturday. Al Griffith, WBZ, Boston's News Radio.
10: 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Traffic on the threes.
16: Oh, it's 13 minutes after 1 o'clock right now. Taking a look at traffic on the Mass Pike. Well, we do have those lane restrictions there between the Alston-Brighton interchange and the Prudential Tunnel. But traffic is considerably lighter than it had been, and so traffic is moving fairly easy. It's going to slow you down a little bit for a short distance, you know. So you're going to be okay because you've been through it before. Otherwise, downtown, Lower Decker, Route 93, Zakim Bridge, Tobin Bridge, Sumner and Callahan Tunnels, and the Ted Williams Tunnel all doing fantastic. Down to the south, routes 95, 24, and 3 looking pretty good. We had some trouble on 95 southbound in Providence, Rhode Island, down by Atwells Avenue. That's out of the way. But you know what? Heck, we've still got some very heavy delays on Route 1 northbound and southbound between Route 95 in Sharon and 495 in Wrentham. We've had some post-concert traffic through there, still causing those delays several hours later. Traveling out in central Mass, things look good. Up to the north, everything looks great. And it is currently in Boston. 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It is right now 53 chilly old degrees. I'm Jack Hart, WBZ Traffic in the Threes.
10: Here's the four-day WBZ AccuWeather forecast.
17: It'll be partly cloudy early this morning with a low of 53 in Boston and 40s in the suburbs. And later today, turning out cloudy, it'll be cool with a high of 63. And some rain will move in later in the day into the evening, especially toward the south coast, Cape, and islands. For Sunday night overall, it'll be mostly cloudy with a low down to 56. Any early clouds on Monday will give way to plenty of sunshine. It'll be breezy with a high near 71. And then much cooler on Tuesday. Despite sunshine, we'll have a high of 62. And then dry weather will continue Wednesday through Friday while turning warmer. I'm AccuWeather meteorologist Matt Rindy, WBZ, Boston's News Radio.

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1: Good morning, I'm Al Griffith, and here's what's happening. A judge has ruled Cambridge police were justified when they shot and killed a man in August after he pointed a gun at the officers. Authorities said the area of the shooting, Temple Street in Cambridge, is known for illegal drug activity. Body cam footage from the night of August 21st shows 64-year-old William Woodsworth getting out of his car as it was idling and pointing the gun at police. Officers fired several shots at Woodward, who was pronounced dead at the scene. A judge determined lethal force from the Cambridge police was reasonable and justified. Governor Healey on the campaign trail this weekend. More now from WBZ's Mike Macklin.
2: 31 days out, and the polls show Governor Maura Healey comfortably out in front of Republican challenger Mike Minogue. But Democrats are leaving nothing to chance. Labor unions rallying in Dorchester in support of the Healey-Driscoll ticket.
3: This election is about whose side you're on. Mike Minogue stands with Donald Trump. Kim Driscoll and I stand with you. It's as simple as that. It's as simple as that.
2: Healey acknowledging that energy, food, and housing costs are out of control, hurting working-class people, but pinning the blame squarely on President Donald Trump and, in turn, on her Republican challenger who supports the president. In Dorchester, Mike Macklin, WBZ, Boston's News Radio.
1: Minogue is getting ready to host a fundraiser in Boston Monday night ahead of a rally in Southie on Wednesday. President Trump yesterday afternoon posting Republican Senator Tom Cotton's phone number on social media, claiming that Cotton is holding up a bill to make daylight saving permanent. Here's ABC's Stephen Portnoy.
4: Trump says that Arkansas Senator Tom Cotton is holding up the bill. He posted what he says is Cotton's cell number. But of course, it's not just Cotton who opposes year-round daylight time. So too, importantly, does the Senate Majority Leader John Thune, who hails from South Dakota, where the sun would rise especially late in the dead of winter if this bill became law.
1: Now, setting clocks back for daylight saving time is scheduled for Sunday, November 1st. Violence breaking out at a high school football game in Southern Mass. Here's WBZ's Jared Brosnan.
5: Hanson police say several students were ejected from Friday night's Whitman-Hanson-Silver Lake matchup after a fight between students. One juvenile was arrested for allegedly assaulting officers while refusing to comply. Then another fight broke out, where a student allegedly kicked and stomped on another kid's head before several of the individuals involved fled Whitman-Hanson High School. The investigation remains ongoing, but authorities say multiple criminal charges could be on the way. Jared Brosnan, WBZ, Boston's News Radio.
1: The death of a high school senior football captain on the North Shore has shaken a community. Marblehead is grieving the loss of 17-year-old Owen Coyne, his mother telling the Marblehead Current that Owen died from a brain hemorrhage this week. He was a senior at Marblehead High School, a three-sport athlete, a co-captain of Marblehead's varsity football team, and he was committed to play football at Williams College. Saturday's football game between Marblehead and Danvers was canceled. Grief counselors are being made available for students and staff at the school. At least one resignation has been submitted following the failed effort to execute a death row prisoner in Tennessee.
6: The head of Tennessee's prison system is now resigning after this week's botched execution of death row inmate Krista Pike. Governor Bill Lee making that announcement, saying Commissioner Frank Strada will leave his post sometime this month. Lee has now paused all executions in the state to allow for an independent review. This was the second failed execution in the state this year. Meanwhile, lawyers for Pike say that she's in critical condition and on a ventilator. Overnight, they asked for an emergency motion to preserve all the evidence related to the botched execution attempt.
1: That's ABC's Rachel Scott. Riders on the MBTA's Red Line have been noticing cell service issues. WBZ's Charlie Bergeron tells us which cell provider is in the process of correcting the problem.
7: A T spokesperson tells us the MBTA has an exclusive contract with American Tower to provide cell service. American Tower installs the antenna infrastructure and then contracts directly with cell providers like Verizon, AT&T, T-Mobile, and others. A current service interruption is due to a Verizon fiber line issue affecting cell service at a number of subway stations. AT&T, T-Mobile, not affected. Verizon is aware of service disruptions on the T's Red Line affecting a portion of the local network. Technicians are working to repair the issue. Charlie Bergeron, WBZ, Boston's News Radio.
1: And scientists in Argentina trying to figure out why unusually high numbers of baby whales are washing up dead along the Patagonian coast. The lead researcher says bacterial infections could be to blame. Bacteria may enter through wounds left by seabirds pecking at the whale's skin and blubber. Teams are testing tissue samples to determine whether infections caused the deaths. The losses could slow the recovery of southern right whales once hunted to the brink of extinction. Coming up, the latest traffic and weather.
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10: 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Chris Sinek.
11: Oh my goodness, Kevin. I've been doing traffic for 29 years, and I've never seen a police chase through backed up traffic.
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0: 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Traffic on the threes.
4: It's 23 minutes after 1 o'clock right now, and it's seemingly unrelenting. Route 1 northbound and southbound between Route 95 and Sharon and Route 495 and Brentham. Solid traffic right now. Post-concert traffic coming out of the stadium in Foxborough. And that's causing those delays. That's been heavy like that for a couple of hours now. Traveling out in Central Mass, all is well. We had some trouble on the ramp from the Mass Pike to Route 290 or vice versa, but that's all gone. Traveling right now on Route 2, Leominster to Concord, has never looked better. Traveling in the downtown area, we still have lane restrictions. The Mass Pike eastbound and westbound, one of the few things that are besmirching this lovely picture tonight. Lower deck of Route 93 onto the Sachem Bridge into the Tip O'Neill Tunnel. Things look good. Sumner and Callahan Tunnels, Ted Williams Tunnel, and the expressway Braintree to Boston looking great. It is right now in Boston, 53 degrees and not a cloud in the sky. I'm Jack Hart, WBZ Traffic in the Threes.
0: Here's the four-day WBZ AccuWeather forecast.
5: It is going to be partly cloudy early this morning. We'll have a low down to 53 with 40s in the suburbs. Later today, turning out cloudy. It'll be cool with a high of 63, and some rain will move in later in the day into the evening, especially toward the South Coast, Cape, and Islands. Drying out later Sunday night with mostly cloudy skies. We'll have a low down to 56. Any clouds sticking around Monday will give way to sunshine. It'll be breezy with a high of 71. And then much cooler on Tuesday despite sunshine with a high of 62. And then dry again Wednesday through Friday, but it will be turning warmer. I'm AccuWeather meteorologist Matt Rennie, WBZ, Boston News Radio.
6: Some folks will have to find a new way to satisfy their sweet tooth around Boston. WBZ's Luke Spear has more.
7: Chip City has just announced it will be closing four of its locations here in Massachusetts as part of a nationwide shutdown. The New York-based chain broke the news on their website and Instagram, where they say despite efforts to stabilize the business, some economic obstacles have made it hard to move forward, and they've decided to close all locations. The brand first began in Queens back in 2017, and thanks to some help from social media, the jumbo-sized cookies quickly grew in popularity. Locations in the Back Bay, near North Station, Harvard Square, and the Watertown Arsenal Yards have all been closed. And as the New York Post reports, the shutdowns come just days after Chip City co-founder and former CEO Peter Phillips filed a lawsuit against Enlightened Hospitality Investments, accusing Chip City and other defendants of several violations, including breach of contract. Luke Spear, WBZ, Boston's News Radio.
6: The merged Paramount and Warner Brothers Discovery Company will go by the name Skydance. Paramount CEO David Ellison says the name will become official once the merger is finalized. The tentative closing date is October 6th. The Jimmy Fund Walk, a special day on the Boston calendar. WBZ's Drew Mulholland has a preview.
8: How about a man making the walk for the 30th year in a row today? Bill McNeil of Danvers watched his niece Kat get diagnosed with non-Hodgkin lymphoma at the age of two, and that's when Bill started walking.
9: I saw firsthand what the Jimmy Fund and Dana-Farber provided Kat and her family over the years, and we continue to walk and raise money so that they can continue to work miracles in life-saving treatment and research for other families like ours.
8: Kat is now a healthy adult. Bill McNeil says he'll never forget the care that helped save her. And after this year's walk through friends and family, some innovative fundraising efforts, he will be over that $150,000 raised plateau for the Jimmy Fund. So how many more walks you planning on?
9: You know, I'm not getting any younger, but I'm 66 years young. I would like to continue for at least four more years, celebrate turning 70, and hope to exceed my goal of raising over $200,000 in lifetime donations. But I'm not saying that's it. After that, God willing, I will take it a year at a time.
8: Nice job, Bill McNeil. The Jimmy Fund walk, quite a day. Drew Mulholland, WBZ, Boston's News Radio.
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14: 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I'm Jordan Rich. Those of you considering writing a book often ask, what do publishers look for? In this short amount of time, about a minute, let's talk about it. It's wonderful to have a great idea, but you need quality content, whether fiction or non. And if you're writing nonfiction, you have to keep the reader engaged. Technical info matters, but so does an appealing and accessible voice. Know the message and purpose of your book. Ask yourself, does the content convey my overall message? Of course, you want to strive to be original, to differentiate yourself enough, particularly when writing about popular topics. Finally, for nonfiction writers, structure and organization matter. If you're looking to self-publish, which is not that difficult, do the smart thing and hire an editor to help you craft something that's acceptable. We'll talk more about successfully writing fiction in an upcoming episode. And that's the Book Club, WBEZ, Boston's News Radio.
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6: Good morning, I'm Al Griffith, and here's what's happening. The U.S. Coast Guard is searching for a missing medical transfer plane off the coast of Nantucket. The Coast Guard says the FAA lost contact with the plane traveling from Bermuda to Boston overnight Friday into Saturday. There is a report that the Coast Guard believes it has found debris associated with the missing aircraft. Now, six people were on board that aircraft. Massport confirms the plane did not arrive at Logan Airport as scheduled. Authorities say the pilot was having trouble communicating with air traffic control and declared an emergency as the plane approached Nantucket early Saturday morning. Coast Guard crews have been searching the area. That plane belonged to Latitude Air Ambulances, a company that provides international medical flights for patients. A Fly Dubai pilot describing being attacked with the cockpit's crash axe on an Israel-bound flight that nearly crashed on Wednesday as he recovers from the ordeal.
19: My first thought was that there was a catastrophic damage to the aircraft and something is not right. But then after that, the blow kept coming one after the other. And that's when I realized that it's not the aircraft, it's the other guy who was in the cockpit with me.
6: Officials say one of the passengers pulled the controls to steady the plane until the third pilot took over and safely landed the plane in Saudi Arabia. Yesterday was a day of protests on Boston Common. The issues as varied as the individuals and groups that showed up to speak out. Here's WBZ's Mike Macklin.
20: It's all for one and one for all. That's how America should be.
21: The demonstrators ranged from members of labor unions to the clergy to community groups. Their issues as varied as they were. They called for an end to the Iran war, spoke out against what they called the Israeli genocide in Palestine, and called President Trump's relationship with Israel's Benjamin Netanyahu an unholy alliance.
1: So we must keep the pressure up on our governments to change their policies. We are making the cost of complicity greater than the cost of courage.
21: The demonstrators marched from Park Street Station to the Embrace sculpture on Boston Common and on to the Massachusetts State House, urging unity behind the various causes that brought them together. On Boston Common, Mike Macklin, WBZ, Boston's News Radio.
6: Just ahead, an iconic natural rock sculpture collapses in Hawaii.
0: 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All-wheel drive. Traffic on the threes.
4: Right now, it's 33 minutes after 1 o'clock, and out in Sturbridge, we're getting a report of a crash, the Mass Pike westbound. It's not causing any delays right now, but it's out in Sturbridge. And traveling right now, routes 395 and 146 in the central Mass area, they're all doing pretty well. Traveling route 1, though, that's still pretty heavy traffic anyway. The between route 95 and Sharon and 495 and Rentham post-concert traffic right now, filling up that road, chock full. Traveling on route 24, route 3 down to the south, all as well. Braintree to Boston and the expressway looks great. Downtown lane restrictions on the Mass Pike eastbound and westbound, causing just the most minor of delays. Prudential Tunnel, the Alston-Brighton interchange. And inbound on Storrow Drive, we had some heavy post-concert traffic there from a TD Garden concert, but that's pretty much eased up. It is right now in Boston 53 degrees, not a cloud in the sky. I'm Jack Hart, WBZ Traffic on the Threes.
0: Here's the four-day WBZ AccuWeather forecast.
5: It is going to be clear to partly cloudy early this morning. Low down to 53 in Boston with 40s in the suburbs. Later today, it'll turn out cloudy. It'll be cool with a high up to 63. Some rain is possible later in the day and the evening, especially toward the South Coast, Cape, and Islands. Mostly cloudy into Sunday night with a low down to 56. Any early clouds on Monday will give way to sunshine. It'll turn breezy with a high near 71. Much cooler again on Tuesday. Despite sunshine, we'll have a high of 62. And then dry weather will continue Wednesday through Friday while turning warmer. I'm Mackie with the meteorologist Matt Rindy, WBZ, Boston News Radio.
6: A Boston federal judge is holding off on a decision in a case involving international student visas. A coalition of university leaders, nonprofits, and labor unions are suing the Trump administration to prevent a rule that would put time constraints on foreign students staying in the U.S. on valid visas for their studies. Last month, a judge issued a preliminary injunction to postpone the rules from taking effect, which the Department of Homeland Security has since appealed. The Globe says at a hearing on Friday, the coalition's attorney suggested a summary judgment or permanent injunction to end the case soon, while the defense asked for a stay while the appeal runs its course. But instead, the judge requested both sides file a roadmap for the case by next Friday, which should cover what issues the parties want addressed, as well as what a final decision would look like. The family of Renee Good, who was fatally shot by an ICE officer in Minneapolis in January, has filed multiple lawsuits in response to the shooting. The family says now is the time for accountability.
2: Good was shot and killed in her car by ICE officer Jonathan Ross as she protested ICE operations in the city. The government initially calling her a domestic terrorist, arguing Good tried to run over the officer before he shot her. The family denying that, one lawsuit now claiming wrongful death. The other specifically naming top administration officials alongside that ICE agent.
6: That's ABC's Matt Rivers. We are now just about a month from Election Day, and President Trump is on the campaign trail this weekend, focusing on states that he won in the 2024 election. Here's ABC's Stephen Portnoy.
22: Polls show most Americans now have a negative view of the economy and of Trump's handling of it. Two-thirds in an AP poll this week said they believe they're paying higher than usual prices because of Trump's policies rather than forces outside of his control.
23: He's the reason why the nation is the way it is today.
24: He can afford the gas, but most of us can't.
22: The latest jobs report released Friday came in below economists' expectations.
6: Meanwhile, an AP NORC poll finds that voters are deeply dissatisfied with President Trump and his Republican Party heading into the November 3rd elections. It finds that few registered voters think either Republicans or Democrats are able to solve important problems or help Americans like them. And a scenic cliff on the wave-swept coast of Hawaii's Big Island has collapsed. That's according to the National Park Service. The Hole'i Sea Arch, located in the Hawaii Volcanoes National Park was about 90 feet high before it collapsed sometime

0: between September 23rd and September 27th, possibly when the park was temporarily closed during Tropical Storm Nolo. Its collapse into the Pacific was not unexpected. The popular tourist site was formed about 550 years ago. Just ahead, President Trump says he has an offer for seniors.
1: Some of the SUVs you see on the road look pretty cool, but saving money looks cool too. And that's helping fuel a renaissance for
2: the Swagger Wagon. Yeah, the Swagger Wagon.
1: The Swagger Wagon, a term coined years ago in a tongue-in-cheek Toyota ad campaign to refer to the minivan, perhaps the best in show of rides you can't flex in.
2: I roll hard through the streets and the cul-de-sac.
1: But put all that aside, people may want a cool SUV, but they're getting uncool minivans because they're practical and affordable. They offer roughly the same utility and amenities as an SUV, but their average price is $31,000 less. With household budgets tight, that's attractive right now.
3: I'm better with the money, so I handle the bills.
1: So far this year, Americans have purchased 8% more minivans than in the same stretch last year, matching sales of large SUVs for the first time in almost a decade, thanks in large part to those with families to lug around.
2: Where my kids at? Where my kids at?
1: Andrew O'Day, Bloomberg Business on WBZ, Boston's News Radio.
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0: Bruins rookie goaltender Michael DiPietro making his debut last night in Minnesota. Tanner Jeannot had an early goal for the Bruins, but it was all wild from then on. They score four unanswered goals, including a late empty netter, to win the game 4-1. Bruins return home to play the Senators Monday night at 7:30. It's been an emotional few days for Yale quarterback Dante Reno. On Friday, his dad, Yale coaching legend Tony Reno, died unexpectedly. And then just one day later, yesterday in New Haven, Dante throws four touchdown passes, leading the Bulldogs to a 41-24 win against Merrimack. Yale announced on Friday the death of 52-year-old Reno. No cause was given. He resigned earlier this year due to health issues. After the win, Dante posted on social media, "This one's for you, Pops." Al Griffith, WBZ, Boston's News Radio.
6: 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All-wheel drive. Traffic on the threes.
17: It is 43 minutes after 1 o'clock right now. How are we doing out there? Well, let's see what's going on with that situation in Sturbridge, if it's manifesting at all. Now, we are dealing with a crash in the Mass Pike westbound in Sturbridge just before Route 84. It's actually on the ramp to Route 84, fact of life. And it's really not causing much of a delay. If you're heading to that area, just be aware of it. And just make sure it's going to slow you down for maybe half a second or so. But do not go out of your way to get there. Traveling right now up to the North all as well. Traveling down to the South, things are in almost good, except for Route 1, pesky Route 1. Northbound and southbound right now on Route 1. We've got delays between Route 95 in Sharon and 495 in the Wrentham area. That's post-concert traffic, and that is starting to ease out, starting to break up just a little bit right now as we speak. Otherwise, it's just kind of a mess. And traveling right now in the downtown area, things are looking okay. And save up to it is currently in Boston, 53 degrees, and it is mostly clear. I'm Jack Hart, WBZ Traffic of the Threes.
6: Here's the four-day WBZ AccuWeather forecast.
18: It'll be partly cloudy early this morning with a low of 53 in Boston and 40s in the suburbs. Then later today, turning out cloudy, it'll be cool with a high of 63. And some rain will move in later in the day into the evening, especially toward the South Coast, Cape, and Islands. For Sunday night overall, it'll be mostly cloudy with a low down to 56. Any early clouds on Monday will give way to plenty of sunshine. It'll be breezy with a high near 71. And then much cooler on Tuesday. Despite sunshine, we'll have a high of 62. And then dry weather will continue Wednesday through Friday while turning warmer. I'm AccuWeather meteorologist Matt Rindy, WBZ, Boston's News Radio.

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1: Good morning, I'm Al Griffith, and here's what's happening. The U.S. Coast Guard is searching for a missing medical transport plane off the coast of Nantucket. The Coast Guard says the FAA lost contact with the plane traveling from Bermuda to Boston overnight. There were six people on board. Massport confirms the aircraft did not arrive at Logan Airport as scheduled. There is a report that the Coast Guard believes it has found debris associated with the missing aircraft. Governor Healey on the campaign trail this weekend. Here's WBZ's Mike Macklin.
2: Are we going to fight?
3: Yeah!
2: Are we going to win?
3: Yeah!
2: Damn right we are.
4: Union members fill the parking lot outside the IBEW hall in Dorchester to rally in support of Governor Maura Healey.
5: With Donald Trump as our president for two more years, who your governor is in this country matters like never before.
4: Healey cast the election as a referendum on President Donald Trump, accusing her Republican opponent Mike Minogue of being a rubber stamp for the president.
5: He gave $1 million to Trump. He aligns himself with billionaires who are into busting unions. He's trying to buy this election. That's what Mike Minogue's trying to do.
4: Healey, joined by Senator Ed Markey, Congressman Steve Lynch, and other top Democrats, projecting unity with the election just a month away. In Dorchester, Mike Macklin, WBZ, Boston's News Radio.
1: And meanwhile, the president says he's going to offer cash payments to seniors.
6: As Americans are on edge about higher prices and the Iran war, the president is trying to make the case that he is ready to help. And last night, he announced new one-time $90 payments to seniors on Medicare to cover about one half of one month's Part B premium. And then there's that pledge, still a bit vague, to give $5,000 checks to every American adult if Republicans hold on to both houses.
1: That's ABC's Stephen Portnoy. Former Stoughton police officer Matthew Farwell's lawyer says Mass State Police lost the raw data on Sandra Birchmore's laptop days before his arrest in connection with her death. Mass Live says defense attorney Joanne Daly revealed during a court hearing on Friday that in 2024, the server a state trooper was using to review Birchmore's laptop crashed, leaving investigators with only a PDF extraction of the device. Daly said prosecutors are obligated to remind witnesses to disclose evidence that could be helpful to the defense, but the server crash was only disclosed in recent weeks. Farwell is accused of killing the pregnant Birchmore in her Canton apartment in 2021 and then staging the scene to look like a suicide. He's pleaded not guilty to the charges. Jury selection in the trial is set to begin on Tuesday. Possible criminal charges are on the way after multiple fights at a high school football game. Here's WBZ's Jared Brosnan.
7: As Whitman Hansen hosted Silver Lake for Friday Night Lights, authorities say several students were ejected for fighting in the crowd. In the first fight, one juvenile was arrested for allegedly assaulting officers while refusing to comply. When a second fight broke out, which may have involved a knife, police say a student was stomped on and kicked in the head. The investigation remains ongoing as several of the kids involved fled the scene. In a statement, Hansen police thanked all those who attended the game who behaved respectfully towards others and said multiple criminal charges could be on the way. Jared Brosnan, WBZ, Boston's News Radio.
1: In the alleged cockpit attack on that Fly Dubai flight to Israel, officials say the pilot tried to carry out a terrorist act by attacking his colleague with a crash axe that was on the plane. That suspect also accused of putting the Israeli-bound plane into a nosedive in an attempt to crash it.
8: For the first time, investigators in the United Arab Emirates saying the co-pilot had attempted to carry out a terrorist act, revealing he assaulted the captain inside the cockpit using a crash axe, stored so pilots can use it to break out of wreckage in the event of an emergency. Senior intelligence and law enforcement officials now identifying the suspected attacker as an Omani national, 29-year-old Hammam al-Hammami, who is said to be cooperating with investigators.
1: ABC's Tom Sophie Burridge. We're hearing from the officers involved in the fatal shooting of a 64-year-old man in Cambridge back in August. WBZ TV's Amanda Callahan tells us more about what Officer Donald Conrad and his partner experienced.
9: The person came out the car and there was a firearm in my face.
10: Put it down!
9: I just got my hands up as fast as I could. I believe I grabbed like his forearm wrist area and I just It's weird because time felt like it stood still, but everything was happening so fast.
11: What are your concerns at that moment?
9: Getting shot.
12: That's when Conrad fired several shots at Woodworth, and a third officer fired a round as well.
13: At that moment, I was concerned that Officer Kearns was going to get shot.
14: Minority told him, like, don't do that or drop it. That was the only de-escalation that was feasible at that moment, or else Officer Kearns might not be here right now.
12: Cambridge police attempted medical aid to Woodworth, who was pronounced dead on the scene. The medical examiner says he died from 5 gunshot wounds. Lethal force by Cambridge police, a judge determined, was reasonable and justified.
1: All the findings of the investigation are public, which Cambridge police say helps hold their officers accountable and show transparency. Just ahead, the latest traffic and weather.
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0: 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All-wheel drive. Traffic on the threes.
21: 53 minutes after 1 o'clock right now. What's going on out there? Well, I'm going to tell you. Taking a look out in the Sturbridge area, we did have been dealing with a crash out there. It's actually on the ramp from the Mass Pike westbound to Route 84. And you know what? It's not really causing any trouble out there. So if you're on that ramp, look out for it and try not to hit it. Traveling otherwise, we were in pretty good shape on Route 495 from the Hopkinton area right down to Wareham. From Wareham, head over to Route 495 and head over to Route 3 and continue up towards the Braintree area. You'll find things in pretty good shape. Once you're in Braintree, head up the expressway right into downtown. Things look pretty good. And continue up Route 93 right up to the New Hampshire border. And there you are. You went around the world in seconds. It is currently in Boston, 53 degrees. I'm Jack Hart, WBZ, Traffic on the Threes.
0: Here's the four-day WBZ AccuWeather forecast.
22: It is going to be partly cloudy early this morning. We'll have a low down to 53 with 40s in the suburbs. Later today, turning out cloudy. It'll be cool with a high of 63, and some rain will move in later in the day into the evening, especially toward the South Coast, Cape, and Islands. Drying out later Sunday night with mostly cloudy skies. We'll have a low down to 56. Any clouds sticking around Monday will give way to sunshine. It'll be breezy with a high of 71. And then much cooler on Tuesday despite sunshine with a high of 62. And then dry again Wednesday through Friday, but it will be turning warmer. I'm AccuWeather meteorologist Matt Rindy, WBZ, Boston News Radio.
1: Some kids got the chance to hit the theater this week.
23: Their wicked excitement could be heard loud and clear as packed school buses screeched to a stop. These cheerful crowds couldn't be happier, dancing through life right to downtown crossing.
24: Say wicked! One, two, wicked!
23: Some 1,300 students from Lawrence down to New Bedford would be changed for good, thanks to Rodman for Kids and an unforgettable night enjoying Broadway in Boston at the Citizens Opera House.
2: We are in our 25th year of our Theater for Kids program, and it have introduced more than 100,000 kids to the magic of live theater.
3: 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And I was like, "Yes, I totally want to go."
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2: It looks like a palace, and I feel like the royals would live here.
5: I was so excited. I was screaming so loud that my people from upstairs were like, "What is that noise?"
1: That was WBZ TV's Julie McDonald. The Smithsonian Institution is using artificial intelligence to better understand its collection related to the American Revolution. The project is called Revolution Crossroads, and its goal is to help the public and scholars connect objects across the institutions, such as the Library of Congress. The review was launched in the spring, and it aims to uncover new stories about people whose lives have faded from history. Market Street Linfield has a very busy Sunday. WBZ's Drew Mulholland with that story.
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24: Absolutely. 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
7: From ABC News, I'm Wayne Cabot. After this chilling transmission,
8: coming in blind,
7: the Coast Guard has now found a debris field off Nantucket from a medical transport plane with six on board that vanished from Bermuda en route to Boston. The crazed co-pilot in the Fly Dubai cockpit apparently used prayer as a ruse to attack the captain.
9: While he was praying, out of respect, I was just looking at the front and not at the back. And suddenly, after I think I would say about 4 or 5 minutes, there was a big blow to the back of my head.
7: About the suspect, ABC's Tom Sufi Burridge in Tel Aviv.
10: Multiple sources confirming the identity of the suspect to ABC News, saying he is 29-year-old Hammam al-Hammami, an Omani national, and revealing that he was previously employed by another airline, Oman Air, and in 2024 he was suspended as a trainee co-pilot at that airline after he had been found to be in possession of extremist materials. Now, these are raising urgent questions as to how he came to later be employed by Fly Dubai and ultimately ended up working on a plane bound for Israel.
7: The cost of air travel in the U.S. over Thanksgiving is forecast to be 30% over last year because of fuel prices. European allies are agreeing to President Trump's request for help. They will tap into their reserves, hoping to offset pump prices here. What about states possibly suspending the gas tax? Mark St. Clair owns a local pool cleaning company in Sandusky, Ohio.
11: It's just a temporary solution for a bigger problem is all it is.
7: Campaigning in Ohio a month before the midterms, President Trump talked up something very popular.
12: We gave you no tax on tips, no tax on overtime.
7: And something that isn't, data centers, saying they will benefit local communities. 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
13: I'm Al Griffith. This is WBZ News Radio, Boston. A judge has ruled Cambridge police were justified when they shot and killed a man who was pointing a gun at the officers back in August. Police were responding to a call of a car idling on Temple Street, an area known for illegal drug activity. The search for a medical transfer plane that was flying into Logan from Bermuda is underway off the coast of Nantucket. There is a report that the Coast Guard believes it has found debris associated with the missing aircraft. The plane was carrying a patient and a family member, as well as a four-person crew. Authorities say the pilot was struggling.

0: roadways. We had some trouble out in Sturbridge on the ramp from Mass Pike westbound to Route 84. And, well, you know what? They're still clearing that up, but it's not really causing any delay, the most minor delay. Traveling right now, if it's causing a delay, it's because there is a tow truck there who's taking up space. Traveling otherwise, routes 190 and 290 in Central Mass, the great Route 9 from Worcester into Brookline all as well. And traveling right now in the downtown area, we've got activity in the Mass Pike eastbound and westbound. I don't know if you'd really call it activity. I call it lane restrictions. At any rate, but it's going to slow you down a little bit. Traveling in the other parts of the downtown stretch, we've got light traffic in the Tobin Bridge, the Zakim Bridge, Sumner and Callahan Tunnels, Ted Williams Tunnel, all look good. And save up to $850 warehouse-wide during the Mattress Warehouse Red Tag event. 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It is 53 degrees in Boston. Sky's clear. I'm Jack Hart, WBZ Traffic in the Threes.
1: Here's the four-day WBZ AccuWeather forecast.
2: It is going to be clear to partly cloudy early this morning. Low down to 53 in Boston with 40s in the suburbs. Later today, it'll turn out cloudy. It'll be cool with a high up to 63. Some rain is possible later in the day and the evening, especially toward the South Coast, Cape, and Islands. Mostly cloudy into Sunday night with a low down to 56. Any early clouds on Monday will give way to sunshine. It'll turn breezy with a high near 71. Much cooler again on Tuesday. Despite sunshine, we'll have a high of 62. And then dry weather will continue Wednesday through Friday while turning warmer. I'm Mackie with the meteorologist Matt Rindy, WBZ, Boston News Radio.
3: The head of Tennessee's prison system is resigning after the failed execution of Krista Pike. Tennessee Governor Bill Lee making that announcement yesterday, calling the circumstances a difficult moment. Tennessee Department of Correction Commissioner Frank Strada says stepping aside is in the best interests of the state as a review looks at why Pike's execution failed on Wednesday. Pike's lawyers say she was placed on a ventilator and was unconscious in a hospital. The lawyers say medical staff were trying to clear two doses of a drug that the state uses to execute prisoners. And a judge has reached a decision after a deadly encounter with police in Cambridge. More now from WBZ's Madison Rogers.
4: It's been 6 weeks since 64-year-old William Woodworth was shot five times in a parking lot near Central Square. And following an independent inquiry, a judge has determined that Cambridge police officers were justified in using deadly force. A report shared by the Middlesex DA's office says Woodworth pulled a gun on police the night of August 21st. The office has also released body camera footage from four officers on scene. The deadly incident started with a call about loitering in a parking lot. An officer ordering Woodworth to get out of his car, and as he did, the video does appear to show him getting a gun out from under his seat and pointing it at officers. There was a struggle. There was a shooting. Woodworth's family has said he struggled with mental health and violent tendencies. Cambridge police offering officers praise and offering the family condolences. Madison Rogers, WBZ, Boston's News Radio.
3: The United Arab Emirates says the co-pilot on a Fly Dubai flight that nearly crashed with 182 people on board attacked the captain with the cockpit's crash axe in a terrorist attack. Yesterday, the co-pilot was identified as an Omani national named Hassam El Hamami by three people with knowledge of the situation, including a Gulf and a Western diplomat. The Gulf diplomat said investigations are underway to determine whether he acted alone or has connections to extremist groups. Two other people familiar with the matter said the co-pilot had been barred from flying by Oman over concerns he had adopted extremist views. A new study showing people can suffer from sleep apnea for years or even decades without realizing it. Here's ABC News medical contributor and pediatrician Dr. Alok Patel with more.
5: Symptoms may be things as subtle as loud snoring or choking, or they may be daytime sleepiness or headaches. So you do not want to wait at all if you notice this or suspect these symptoms, because recent research shows us that looking at 500,000 Americans, the average age of diagnosis was 55. Over half of these people had hypertension.
3: Now, doctors say untreated sleep apnea is linked to insulin resistance and type 2 diabetes. Just ahead, Governor Healey on the campaign trail this weekend.
6: Grocery prices have been a consumer pain point, prompting changes in the way people shop. Aldi's U.S. Chief Operating Officer Dave Rinaldo tells Bloomberg the discounter is seeing a record number of customers.
7: We also know that a

0: Americans are really feeling the pressure of what is years of cumulative compounding inflation.
1: He says the 50-year-old Aldi is in a unique position as a privately held company.
0: We really pride ourselves on running an extraordinarily efficient operation that allows us to pass those savings on to customers.
1: Meanwhile, Whole Foods, which has worked to shake the nickname Whole Paycheck, is adapting to changing customer behavior.
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1: CEO Jason Buechel tells Bloomberg customers are also making other changes, such as shifting from beef to chicken. 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I'm Gina Cervetti, Bloomberg Business on WBZ, Boston's News Radio.
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14: In the second game of a road back-to-back, the Bruins lose to Minnesota last night 4-1. Tanner Janot got the Bruins on the board in the first period, but it was all wild from there. Bruins back home Monday night, hosting the Senators at 7:30. Boston College enters their bye week on a downer, losing to SMU 25-16. The Eagles outgained the Mustangs in total yards yesterday, 322-218, but the team was hurt by costly penalties, 11 total, and BC quarterback Mason McKenzie was sacked 5 times. BC still had a chance in the fourth quarter, down by 9 on SMU's 5-yard line, 4th and goal, but BC tight end Cameron Kossman dropped an easy pass that could have made it a one-score game. Instead, BC heads into their bye week at 2-3. Al Griffith, WBZ, Boston's News Radio.
15: 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All-wheel drive. Traffic on the threes.
16: It is 13 minutes after 2 o'clock right now, and if you're traveling out and around on Route 1, looking like you're going to head towards the framing, towards the Foxborough area, you can breathe a big sigh of relief. Very heavy delays that we had, some post-concert traffic down there, have pretty much eased out. Still a little heavy in the northbound side just as you approach Route 95, but that's dissipating even as we speak. Traveling right now, otherwise down to the south, things look good. Routes 95, 24, and 3 looking good. Providence, Rhode Island looking great. Out in central Mass, things look good. Routes 190 and 290, all is well. And traveling up to the north, no issues. Routes 393, 95, in and out of New Hampshire. Close to downtown, things look terrific. Well, we've got some minor delays. Mass Pike eastbound and westbound Prudential Tunnel to the Alston-Brighton interchange. And, that's just causing, like I say, the most minor delays. It is right now in Boston, 53 degrees and not one cloud in the sky. I'm Jack Hart, WBZ Traffic in the Threes.
15: Here's the four-day WBZ AccuWeather forecast.
17: It'll be partly cloudy early this morning with a low of 53 in Boston and 40s in the suburbs. Then later today, turning out cloudy, it'll be cool with a high of 63. And some rain will move in later in the day into the evening, especially toward the south coast, Cape, and islands. For Sunday night overall, it'll be mostly cloudy with a low down to 56. Any early clouds on Monday will give way to plenty of sunshine. It'll be breezy with a high near 71. And then much cooler on Tuesday. Despite sunshine, we'll have a high of 62. And then dry weather will continue Wednesday through Friday while turning warmer. I'm AccuWeather meteorologist Matt Rindy, WBZ, Boston's News Radio.

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1: Good morning, I'm Al Griffith, and here's what's happening. A judge has ruled Cambridge police were justified when they shot and killed a man in August after he pointed a gun at the officers. Authorities said the area of the shooting, Temple Street in Cambridge, is known for illegal drug activity. Body cam footage from the night of August 21st shows 64-year-old William Woodsworth getting out of his car as it was idling and pointing the gun at police. Officers fired several shots at Woodward, who was pronounced dead at the scene. A judge determined lethal force from the Cambridge police was reasonable and justified. Governor Healey on the campaign trail this weekend. More now from WBZ's Mike Macklin.
2: 31 days out, and the polls show Governor Maura Healey comfortably out in front of Republican challenger Mike Minogue. But Democrats are leaving nothing to chance. Labor unions rallying in Dorchester in support of the Healey-Driscoll ticket.
3: This election is about whose side you're on. Mike Minogue stands with Donald Trump. Kim Driscoll and I stand with you. It's as simple as that. It's as simple as that.
2: Healey acknowledging that energy, food, and housing costs are out of control, hurting working class people, but pinning the blame squarely on President Donald Trump and in turn on her Republican challenger who supports the president. In Dorchester, Mike Macklin, WBZ, Boston's News Radio.
1: Minogue is getting ready to host a fundraiser in Boston Monday night ahead of a rally in Southie on Wednesday. President Trump yesterday afternoon posting Republican Senator Tom Cotton's phone number on social media, claiming that Cotton is holding up a bill to make daylight saving permanent. Here's ABC's Stephen Portnoy.
4: Trump says that Arkansas Senator Tom Cotton is holding up the bill. He posted what he says is Cotton's cell number. But of course, it's not just Cotton who opposes year-round daylight time. So too, importantly, does the Senate Majority Leader John Thune, who hails from South Dakota, where the sun would rise especially late in the dead of winter if this bill became law.
1: Now, setting clocks back for daylight saving time is scheduled for Sunday, November 1st. Violence breaking out at a high school football game in Southern Mass. Here's WBZ's Jared Brosnan.
5: Hanson police say several students were ejected from Friday night's Whitman-Hanson-Silver Lake matchup after a fight between students. One juvenile was arrested for allegedly assaulting officers while refusing to comply. Then another fight broke out, where a student allegedly kicked and stomped on another kid's head before several of the individuals involved fled Whitman-Hanson High School. The investigation remains ongoing, but authorities say multiple criminal charges could be on the way. Jared Brosnan, WBZ, Boston's News Radio.
1: The death of a high school senior football captain on the North Shore has shaken a community. Marblehead is grieving the loss of 17-year-old Owen Coyne, his mother telling the Marblehead Current that Owen died from a brain hemorrhage this week. He was a senior at Marblehead High School, a three-sport athlete, a co-captain of Marblehead's varsity football team, and he was committed to play football at Williams College. Saturday's football game between Marblehead and Danvers was canceled. Grief counselors are being made available for students and staff at the school. At least one resignation has been submitted following the failed effort to execute a death row prisoner in Tennessee.
6: The head of Tennessee's prison system is now resigning after this week's botched execution of death row inmate Krista Pike. Governor Bill Lee making that announcement, saying Commissioner Frank Strada will leave his post sometime this month. Lee has now paused all executions in the state to allow for an independent review. This was the second failed execution in the state this year. Meanwhile, lawyers for Pike say that she's in critical condition and on a ventilator. Overnight, they asked for an emergency motion to preserve all the evidence related to the botched execution attempt.
1: That's ABC's Rachel Scott. Riders on the MBTA's Red Line have been noticing cell service issues. WBZ's Charlie Bergeron tells us which cell provider is in the process of correcting the problem.
7: A T spokesperson tells us the MBTA has an exclusive contract with American Tower to provide cell service. 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AT&T, T-Mobile, not affected. Verizon is aware of service disruptions on the T's Red Line affecting a portion of the local network. Technicians are working to repair the issue. Charlie Bergeron, WBZ, Boston's News Radio.
1: And scientists in Argentina trying to figure out why unusually high numbers of baby whales are washing up dead along the Patagonian coast. The lead researcher says bacterial infections could be to blame. Bacteria may enter through wounds left by seabirds pecking at the whale's skin and blubber. Teams are testing tissue samples to determine whether infections caused the deaths. The losses could slow the recovery of southern right whales once hunted to the brink of extinction. Coming up, the latest traffic and weather.
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0: 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Traffic on the threes.
4: It is 23 minutes after 2 o'clock right now. Can you believe it? And, you know, it's pretty darn quiet out there. A couple of things. We did have some issues out in the Sturbridge area, but they're not really causing too much trouble right now. That was the ramp from the Mass Pike westbound to Route 84. And it's a crash, and it should be gone by now. And if it's not gone by now, it's because it's not causing any trouble, and they're doing other things. Traveling right now, otherwise, the Central Mass area, routes 190 and 290, looking good. Traveling right now on Route 95G from the Linfield area all the way down to Canton. That's in great shape. Closer to downtown, lane restrictions, Mass Pike eastbound and westbound Prudential Tunnel to the Alston-Brighton interchange. Otherwise, downtown is looking G-O-O-D. It is right now in Boston, 53 degrees, partly cloudy sky. I'm Jack Hart, WBZ Traffic in the Threes.
0: Here's the four-day WBZ AccuWeather forecast.
5: It is going to be partly cloudy early this morning. We'll have a low down to 53 with 40s in the suburbs. Later today, turning out cloudy. It'll be cool with a high of 63, and some rain will move in later in the day into the evening, especially toward the South Coast, Cape, and Islands. Drying out later Sunday night with mostly cloudy skies. We'll have a low down to 56. Any clouds sticking around Monday will give way to sunshine. It'll be breezy with a high of 71. And then much cooler on Tuesday despite sunshine with a high of 62. And then dry again Wednesday through Friday, but it will be turning warmer. I'm AccuWeather meteorologist Matt Rennie, WBZ, Boston News Radio.
6: Some folks will have to find a new way to satisfy their sweet tooth around Boston. WBZ's Luke Spear has more.
7: Chip City has just announced it will be closing 4 of its locations here in Massachusetts as part of a nationwide shutdown. The New York-based chain broke the news on their website and Instagram, where they say despite efforts to stabilize the business, some economic obstacles have made it hard to move forward, and they've decided to close all locations. The brand first began in Queens back in 2017, and thanks to some help from social media, the jumbo-sized cookies quickly grew in popularity. Locations in the Back Bay, near North Station, Harvard Square, and the Watertown Arsenal Yards have all been closed. And as the New York Post reports, the shutdowns come just days after Chip City co-founder and former CEO Peter Phillips filed a lawsuit against Enlightened Hospitality Investments, accusing Chip City and other defendants of several violations, including breach of contract. Luke Spear, WBZ, Boston's News Radio.
6: The merged Paramount and Warner Brothers Discovery Company will go by the name Skydance. Paramount CEO David Ellison says the name will become official once the merger is finalized. The tentative closing date is October 6th. The Jimmy Fund Walk, a special day on the Boston calendar. WBZ's Drew Mulholland has a preview.
8: How about a man making the walk for the 30th year in a row today? Bill McNeil of Danvers watched his niece Kat get diagnosed with non-Hodgkin lymphoma at the age of 2, and that's when Bill started walking.
9: I saw firsthand what the Jimmy Fund and Dana-Farber provided Kat and her family over the years, and we continue to walk and raise money so that they can continue to work miracles in life-saving treatment and research for other families like ours.
8: Kat is now a healthy adult. Bill McNeil says he'll never forget the care that helped save her. And after this year's walk through friends and family, some innovative fundraising efforts, he will be over that $150,000 raised plateau for the Jimmy Fund. So how many more walks are you planning on?
9: You know, I'm not getting any younger, but I'm 66 years young. I would like to continue for at least 4 more years, celebrate turning 70, and hope to exceed my goal of raising over $200,000 in lifetime donations. But I'm not saying that's it. After that, God willing, I will take it a year at a time.
8: Nice job, Bill McNeil. The Jimmy Fund walk, quite a day. Drew Mulholland, WBZ, Boston's News Radio.
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12: This is the WBZ Book Club. I'm Jordan Rich. We learn so much about people and history through investigative books. One on the life of the famous Henry Ford is called I Invented the Modern Age, The Rise of Henry Ford, and the Most Important Car Ever Made. Ford, who was born during the Civil War, was a proponent of and captivated by the internal combustion engine. He built his first engine, about the size of a sewing machine, out of scrap metal and waste. And of course, his greatest invention was the Model T. It took days to build just one model, but within 10 years, Henry Ford perfected the assembly line, and it took exactly 1 minute to create a car, changing the country, the economy, the culture in so many ways. Henry Ford became a national icon. Flip side, a rabid anti-Semite and bigot, openly admired Adolf Hitler and the Nazis as they came to power. All that being true, Henry Ford deeply impacted our history, and his full story is told by Richard Snow. I Invented the Modern Age, The Rise of Henry Ford, and the Most Important Car Ever Made. And that's the book club, WBZ. 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
6: Good morning, I'm Al Griffith, and here's what's happening. The U.S. Coast Guard is searching for a missing medical transfer plane off the coast of Nantucket. The Coast Guard says the FAA lost contact with the plane traveling from Bermuda to Boston overnight Friday into Saturday. There is a report that the Coast Guard believes it has found debris associated with the missing aircraft. Now, six people were on board that aircraft. Massport confirms the plane did not arrive at Logan Airport as scheduled. Authorities say the pilot was having trouble communicating with air traffic control and declared an emergency as the plane approached Nantucket early Saturday morning. Coast Guard crews have been searching the area. That plane belonged to Latitude Air Ambulances, a company that provides international medical flights for patients. A Fly Dubai pilot describing being attacked with the cockpit's crash axe on an Israel-bound flight that nearly crashed on Wednesday as he recovers from the ordeal.
16: My first thought was that there was a catastrophic damage to the aircraft and something is not right. But then after that, the blow kept coming one after the other. And that's when I realized that it's not the aircraft, it's the other guy who was in the cockpit with me.
6: Officials say one of the passengers pulled the controls to steady the plane until the third pilot took over and safely landed the plane in Saudi Arabia. Yesterday was a day of protests on Boston Common. The issues as varied as the individuals and groups that showed up to speak out. Here's WBZ's Mike Macklin.
17: It's all for one and one for all. That's how America should be.
18: The demonstrators ranged from members of labor unions to the clergy to community groups. Their issues as varied as they were. They called for an end to the Iran war, spoke out against what they called the Israeli genocide in Palestine, and called President Trump's relationship with Israel's Benjamin Netanyahu an unholy alliance.
19: So we must keep the pressure up on our governments to change their policies. We are making the cost of complicity greater than the cost of courage.
18: The demonstrators marched from Park Street Station to the Embrace sculpture on Boston Common and on to the Massachusetts State House, urging unity behind the various causes that brought them together. On Boston Common, Mike Macklin, WBZ, Boston's News Radio.
6: Just ahead, an iconic natural rock sculpture collapses in Hawaii.
0: 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All-wheel drive. Traffic on the threes.
4: It is 33 minutes after the big hour two. And taking a look at traffic right now on the Mass Pike.

0: lane restrictions between the Prudential Tunnel and the Alston-Brighton Interchange. They've been there all night. They're there many nights. And not really causing much of a delay. I don't even know what they're doing. Inbound on Sturrow Drive, short delay right at Leverett Circle. Lower deck of Route 93 onto the Zakin Bridge and into the Tip O'Neill Tunnel. Things look pretty good. Tobin Bridge looks great. The Sumner and Callahan Tunnels look even more great. And the Ted Williams Tunnel, I just can't even say how good that looks. Traveling Braintree to Boston on the expressway, it's you know what? It looks good. Traveling right now, otherwise down to the south, routes 95, 24, and 3, all is well. It is right now in Boston, it is 53 degrees and cloudless. I'm Jack Hart, WBZ Traffic on the Threes.
1: Here's the four-day WBZ AccuWeather forecast.
2: It is going to be clear to partly cloudy early this morning. Low down to 53 in Boston with 40s in the suburbs. Later today, it'll turn out cloudy. It'll be cool with a high up to 63. Some rain is possible later in the day and the evening, especially toward the South Coast, Cape, and Islands. Mostly cloudy into Sunday night with a low down to 56. Any early clouds on Monday will give way to sunshine. It'll turn breezy with a high near 71. Much cooler again on Tuesday. Despite sunshine, we'll have a high of 62. And then dry weather will continue Wednesday through Friday while turning warmer. I'm Mackie with the meteorologist Matt Rindy, WBZ, Boston News Radio.
3: A Boston federal judge is holding off on a decision in a case involving international student visas. A coalition of university leaders, nonprofits, and labor unions are suing the Trump administration to prevent a rule that would put time constraints on foreign students staying in the U.S. on valid visas for their studies. Last month, a judge issued a preliminary injunction to postpone the rules from taking effect, which the Department of Homeland Security has since appealed. The Globe says at a hearing on Friday, the coalition's attorney suggested a summary judgment or permanent injunction to end the case soon, while the defense asked for a stay while the appeal runs its course. But instead, the judge requested both sides file a roadmap for the case by next Friday, which should cover what issues the parties want addressed, as well as what a final decision would look like. The family of Renee Good, who was fatally shot by an ICE officer in Minneapolis in January, has filed multiple lawsuits in response to the shooting. The family says now is the time for accountability.
4: Good was shot and killed in her car by ICE officer Jonathan Ross as she protested ICE operations in the city. The government initially calling her a domestic terrorist, arguing Good tried to run over the officer before he shot her. The family denying that, one lawsuit now claiming wrongful death. The other specifically naming top administration officials alongside that ICE agent.
3: That's ABC's Matt Rivers. We are now just about a month from Election Day, and President Trump is on the campaign trail this weekend, focusing on states that he won in the 2024 election. Here's ABC's Stephen Portnoy.
5: Polls show most Americans now have a negative view of the economy and of Trump's handling of it. Two-thirds in an AP poll this week said they believe they're paying higher than usual prices because of Trump's policies rather than forces outside of his control.
6: He's the reason why the nation is the way it is today.
7: He can afford the gas, but most of us can't.
5: The latest jobs report released Friday came in below economists' expectations.
3: Meanwhile, an AP NORC poll finds that voters are deeply dissatisfied with President Trump and his Republican Party heading into the November 3rd elections. It finds that few registered voters think either Republicans or Democrats are able to solve important problems or help Americans like them. And a scenic cliff on the wave-swept coast of Hawaii's Big Island has collapsed. That's according to the National Park Service. The Hole'i Sea Arch, located in the Hawaii Volcanoes National Park, was about 90 feet high before it collapsed sometime between September 23rd and September 27th, possibly when the park was temporarily closed during Tropical Storm Nolo. Its collapse into the Pacific was not unexpected. The popular tourist site was formed about 550 years ago. Just ahead, President Trump says he has an offer for seniors.
8: Former head of the U.S. Securities and Exchange Commission, Gary Gensler, is worrying about looming hurdles for artificial intelligence companies, citing competition with Chinese models and the potential for guardrails. Gensler tells Bloomberg even though the U.S. is leading in the space, there is the potential for U.S. companies to use Chinese competitors.
9: A lot of U.S. companies are saying, look, I'll use the Chinese model to do my reasoning, and maybe I won't use OpenAI or Anthropic. So that's the challenge for them. They're spending so much but will it lead to the revenues to justify that spending?
8: He also notes the safety issues, pointing to when OpenAI models breached the technology firm Hugging Face earlier this year. Leaders in the industry have recently called for slowing the development of their most advanced models, an idea that was quickly rejected by President Trump. Some of the biggest AI CEOs met with Trump at the White House Tuesday to discuss artificial intelligence risks. I'm Matt Piper, Bloomberg Business on WBZ, Boston's news radio.
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3: The Bruins got off to a good start last night in Minnesota with Tanner Jeannot putting the Bruins ahead 1-0. But that was pretty much it for the Bruins offense. They go on to lose to the Wild 4-1. Bruins return home to host the Senators Monday night at 7:30. Last week's New England blowout loss to the Jaguars was painful and expensive for Patriots wide receiver Mac Hollins. He was fined twice on one play in the fourth quarter. With 13 minutes to play in the game, Hollins made a 9-yard reception against safety Eric Murray. Hollins was flagged for taunting and unnecessary roughness. That led to fines by the league, $11,941 for the taunting, $22,500 for the roughness flag. Al Griffith, WBZ, Boston's News Radio.
19: traffic and weather together. 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All-wheel drive. Traffic on the threes.
0: It is right now, it's 43 minutes after 2 o'clock. And we've got a situation going on. The expressway heading southbound. It's at the Braintree merge where Route 393 merge with the expressway. But what it is it's a wrong-way driver. It was coming southbound through there. That gets you out of the expressway northbound if you're going the right way. This guy was going southbound on the northbound side of the expressway, and that turned into a crash just down in that merge. So as you come off Route 37 or come up Route 3, you're going to run into that crash, and it's going to slow you down a little bit, especially if you're coming from Route 37. But we'll keep you informed if it causes any trouble. Traveling over on Route 1 northbound and southbound, whoo boy, that road is just moving like a hot knife through butter right now. It had been solid traffic between Route 95 and Sharon and 495 and Rentham for a road the last several hours because of some post-concert traffic, but that just evaporated. Routes 95, 24, and 3 looking good. Central Mass looking good. Up to the north looking good. It is right now in Boston at 53 degrees. No clouds to keep 52 degrees. No clouds to keep the heat in. This is what's going on. I'm Jack Hart, WBZ, traffic on the threes.
19: Here's the four-day WBZ AccuWeather forecast.
2: It'll be partly cloudy early this morning with a low of 53 in Boston and 40s in the suburbs. Then later today, turning out cloudy, it'll be cool with a high of 63. And some rain will move in later in the day into the evening, especially toward the south coast, Cape, and islands. For Sunday night overall, it'll be mostly cloudy with a low down to 56. Any early clouds on Monday will give way to plenty of sunshine. It'll be breezy with a high near 71. And then much cooler on Tuesday, despite sunshine, we'll have a high of 62. And then dry weather will continue Wednesday through Friday while turning warmer. I'm AccuWeather meteorologist Matt Rindy, WBZ, Boston's News Radio.

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1: Good morning, I'm Al Griffith, and here's what's happening. The U.S. Coast Guard is searching for a missing medical transport plane off the coast of Nantucket. The Coast Guard says the FAA lost contact with the plane traveling from Bermuda to Boston overnight. There were six people on board. Massport confirms the aircraft did not arrive at Logan Airport as scheduled. There is a report that the Coast Guard believes it has found debris associated with the missing aircraft. Governor Healey on the campaign trail this weekend. Here's WBZ's Mike Macklin.
2: Are we going to fight?
3: Yeah!
2: Are we going to win?
3: Yeah!
2: Damn right we are.
4: Union members filled the parking lot outside the IBEW hall in Dorchester to rally in support of Governor Maura Healey.
5: With Donald Trump as our president for two more years, who your governor is in this country matters like never before.
4: Healey cast the election as a referendum on President Donald Trump, accusing her Republican opponent Mike Minogue of being a rubber stamp for the president.
5: He gave $1 million to Trump. He aligns himself with billionaires who are into busting unions. He's trying to buy this election. That's what Mike Minogue's trying to do.
4: Healey, joined by Senator Ed Markey, Congressman Steve Lynch, and other top Democrats, projecting unity with the election just a month away. In Dorchester, Mike Macklin, WBZ, Boston's News Radio.
1: And meanwhile, the president says he's going to offer cash payments to seniors.
6: As Americans are on edge about higher prices and the Iran war, the president is trying to make the case that he's ready to help. And last night, he announced new one-time $90 payments to seniors on Medicare to cover about one half of 1 month's Part B premium. And then there's that pledge, still a bit vague, to give $5,000 checks to every American adult if Republicans hold on to both houses.
1: That's ABC's Stephen Portnoy. Former Stoughton police officer Matthew Farwell's lawyer says Mass State Police lost the raw data on Sandra Birchmore's laptop days before his arrest in connection with her death. Mass Live says defense attorney Joanne Daly revealed during a court hearing on Friday that in 2024, the server a state trooper was using to review Birchmore's laptop crashed, leaving investigators with only a PDF extraction of the device. Daly said prosecutors are obligated to remind witnesses to disclose evidence that could be helpful to the defense, but the server crash was only disclosed in recent weeks. Farwell is accused of killing the pregnant Birchmore in her Canton apartment in 2021 and then staging the scene to look like a suicide. He's pleaded not guilty to the charges. Jury selection in the trial is set to begin on Tuesday. Possible criminal charges are on the way after multiple fights at a high school football game. Here's WBZ's Jared Brosnan.
7: As Whitman Hansen hosted Silver Lake for Friday Night Lights, authorities say several students were ejected for fighting in the crowd. In the first fight, one juvenile was arrested for allegedly assaulting officers while refusing to comply. When a second fight broke out, which may have involved a knife, police say a student was stomped on and kicked in the head. The investigation remains ongoing as several of the kids involved fled the scene. In a statement, Hansen police thanked all those who attended the game who behaved respectfully towards others and said multiple criminal charges could be on the way. Jared Brosnan, WBZ, Boston's News Radio.
1: In the alleged cockpit attack on that Fly Dubai flight to Israel, officials say the pilot tried to carry out a terrorist act by attacking his colleague with a crash axe that was on the plane. That suspect also accused of putting the Israeli-bound plane into a nosedive in an attempt to crash it.
8: For the first time, investigators in the United Arab Emirates saying the co-pilot had attempted to carry out a terrorist act, revealing he assaulted the captain inside the cockpit using a crash axe, stored so pilots can use it to break out of wreckage in the event of an emergency. Senior intelligence and law enforcement officials now identifying the suspected attacker as an Omani national, 29-year-old Hammam al-Hammami, who is said to be cooperating with investigators.
1: ABC's Tom Sophie Burridge. We're hearing from the officers involved in the fatal shooting of a 64-year-old man in Cambridge back in August. WBZ TV's Amanda Callahan tells us more about what Officer Donald Conrad and his partner experienced.
9: The person came out the car and there was a firearm in my face. I just got my hands up as fast as I could. I believe I grabbed like his forearm, wrist area, and I just It's weird because time felt like it stood still, but everything was happening so fast.
10: What are your concerns at that moment?
9: Getting shot.
11: That's when Conrad fired several shots at Woodworth, and a third officer fired a round as well.
12: At that moment, I was concerned that Officer Kearns was going to get shot.
13: I already told him, like, don't do that or drop it. That was the only de-escalation that was feasible at that moment, or else Officer Kearns might not be here right now.
11: Cambridge police attempted medical aid to Woodworth, who was pronounced dead on the scene. The medical examiner says he died from 5 gunshot wounds. Lethal force by Cambridge police, a judge determined, was reasonable and justified.
1: All the findings of the investigation are public, which Cambridge police say helps hold their officers accountable and show transparency. Just ahead, the latest traffic and weather.
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0: 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Traffic on the Threes.
17: 53 minutes after 2 o'clock right now. Getting close to 3.

0: traveling right now in the downtown area. Things look good. We've got some light traffic on the Mass Pike eastbound and westbound, trying to navigate around some lane restrictions between the Prudential Tunnel and the Alston-Brighton interchange, but that's the biggest delay there. Otherwise, downtown is looking good. Let's see what's going on with the situation down at the Braintree split there, or the Braintree merge, to whichever direction you want to look at it. If you're coming off Route 93 heading northbound onto the expressway northbound, we've got a crash that's working there, and that started out as a wrong-way driver coming southbound on the northbound side of the expressway. And that's what he's got now. We've got a crash, and somebody else is suffering for it as well. So just pay attention to where you're going. Traveling right now on routes 95, 24, and 3 down to the south, all looking good. Out in Central Mass, no major issues. And traveling right now, we did have a crash up in Peabody, route to 128 northbound, just by route 114 Andover Street. And that's pretty much out of the way. There's something going on down on route 24 in Avon, though. And it looks like that wound up fairly quickly. It is currently in Boston, 52 degrees, no clouds. I'm Jack Hart, WBZ, traffic in the threes.
1: Here's the four-day WBZ AccuWeather forecast.
2: It is going to be partly cloudy early this morning. We'll have a low down to 53 with 40s in the suburbs. Later today, turning out cloudy. It'll be cool with a high of 63, and some rain will move in later in the day into the evening, especially toward the south coast, Cape, and islands. Drying out later Sunday night with mostly cloudy skies. We'll have a low down to 56. Any clouds sticking around Monday will give way to sunshine. It'll be breezy with a high of 71. And then much cooler on Tuesday despite sunshine with a high of 62. And then dry again Wednesday through Friday, but it will be turning warmer. I'm AccuWeather meteorologist Matt Rindy, WBZ, Boston's News Radio.
3: Some kids got the chance to hit the theater this week.
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5: Say wicked! 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
4: Some 1,300 students from Lawrence down to New Bedford would be changed for good, thanks to Rodman for Kids and an unforgettable night enjoying Broadway in Boston at the Citizens Opera House.
6: We are in our 25th year of our Theater for Kids program, and have introduced more than 100,000 kids to the magic of live theater.
7: My mom asked me, "Do you want to go?" And I was like, "Yes, I totally want to go."
4: An invite that felt like defying gravity.
8: It looks like a palace, and I feel like the royals would live here.
9: I was so excited. I was screaming so loud that my people from upstairs were like, "What is that noise?"
3: That was WBZ TV's Julie McDonald. The Smithsonian Institution is using artificial intelligence to better understand its collection related to the American Revolution. The project is called Revolution Crossroads, and its goal is to help the public and scholars connect objects across the institutions, such as the Library of Congress. The review was launched in the spring, and it aims to uncover new stories about people whose lives have faded from history. Market Street Linfield has a very busy Sunday. WBZ's Drew Mulholland with that story.
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16: News, I'm Wayne Cabot. The Coast Guard says it has now found debris from a missing medevac flight hours after it radioed that it was flying blind.
17: Roger, you said you're coming in blind. Any sense?
16: From liveatc.net, it was traveling from Bermuda to Boston, debris turning up now off Nantucket. The search continues for the six people aboard, four from Canada, two from Bermuda. Not clear why the patient was being transferred. The Pacific has a fast-growing, intensifying hurricane, Nolo, a Category 3 now, 200 miles about off of Morro Reef, Hawaii. Much of California will be suffering through temps 15 to 20 degrees above average into Thursday. The heat explains maybe some of the empty seats at Dodger Stadium for ALDS Game 1 against the Braves. It was 100 degrees. Those who stayed got to see the Dodgers win. Other Game 1 winners, the White Sox over Cleveland, Tampa Bay over the Yankees. The Fly Dubai pilot who fended off an attack by his co-pilot at 34,000 feet says he respectfully had turned away for a couple of minutes when his co-pilot said he wanted to go pray. And then later, he was attacked from behind.
18: There was a big blow to the back of my head.
16: Hitting him with a cockpit emergency axe.
19: Senior intelligence and law enforcement officials have identified the co-pilot in Wednesday's Fly Dubai incident as 29-year-old Hamam Al-Hamami, an Omani national. Multiple sources familiar with the investigation say the suspect was previously flagged as a, quote, security risk, telling ABC News he was found in possession of extremist materials while serving as a co-pilot trainee for another airline. He was later grounded from flying for 1 year. Marcus Moore, ABC News, London.
20: Hello, Ohio.
16: Campaigning today, President Trump said that if Republican Vivek Ramaswamy loses, he won't be giving aid to Ohio. This is ABC News.
3: I'm Al Griffith. This is WBZ News Radio, Boston. A judge has ruled Cambridge police were justified when they shot and killed a man who was pointing a gun at the officers back in August. Police were responding to a call of a car idling on Temple Street, an area known for illegal drug activity. The search for a medical transfer plane that was flying into Logan from Bermuda is underway off the coast of Nantucket. There is a report that the Coast Guard believes it has found debris associated with the missing aircraft. The plane was carrying a patient and a family member, as well as a four-person crew. Authorities say the pilot was struggling to communicate with air traffic control as the plane approached Nantucket. And the death of a high school senior football captain on the North Shore has shaken a community. Marblehead is grieving the loss of 17-year-old Owen Coyne. His mother telling the Marblehead Courant that Owen died from a brain hemorrhage this week. Grief counselors have been made available at the school to students and staff.
1: 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All-wheel drive. Traffic on the threes.
0: It is 3 minutes after 3 o'clock right now, and let's see what's going on out there at this point. Traveling around now. See what's going on down there in the Braintree situation. We still have an issue, and looks like the getting on to you're going to be detoured around if you're trying to get onto the expressway northbound down to the Braintree merge, and coming from the 93 or 3, you're going to be detoured around probably over to Bergen Parkway to get back onto the expressway northbound. We had a crash on the ramp from Route 37 on Route 93 getting onto the expressway, but we had a wrong way driver. Got down.

0: into that Route 93 merge, and it hit somebody. And so there it looks like they've got that ramp blocked a little bit. And so just keep it in mind, it's going to add 10 minutes to your trip, not much more than that. Traveling otherwise, routes 95, 24, and 3 looking pretty good. And looks like on the southbound side of Route 95 by Main Street, we've got a little bit of a crash, and that's down in the Sharon area. Watch out for it. Traveling out in Central Mass, things look good. 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It is right now 53 degrees. It's starting to soar. I'm Jack Hart, WBZ Traffic in the Threes.
1: Here's the four-day WBZ AccuWeather forecast.
2: It is going to be clear to partly cloudy early this morning. Low down to 53 in Boston with 40s in the suburbs. Later today, it'll turn out cloudy. It'll be cool with a high up to 63. Some rain is possible later in the day and the evening, especially toward the South Coast, Cape, and Islands. Mostly cloudy into Sunday night with a low down to 56. Any early clouds on Monday will give way to sunshine. It'll turn breezy with a high near 71. Much cooler again on Tuesday. Despite sunshine, we'll have a high of 62. And then dry weather will continue Wednesday through Friday while turning warmer. I'm Mackie with the meteorologist Matt Rindy, WBZ, Boston News Radio.
3: The head of Tennessee's prison system is resigning after the failed execution of Krista Pike. Tennessee Governor Bill Lee making that announcement yesterday, calling the circumstances a difficult moment. Tennessee Department of Correction Commissioner Frank Strada says stepping aside is in the best interests of the state as a review looks at why Pike's execution failed on Wednesday. Pike's lawyers say she was placed on a ventilator and was unconscious in a hospital. The lawyers say medical staff were trying to clear two doses of a drug that the state uses to execute prisoners. And a judge has reached a decision after a deadly encounter with police in Cambridge. More now from WBZ's Madison Rogers.
4: It's been 6 weeks since 64-year-old William Woodworth was shot 5 times in a parking lot near Central Square. And following an independent inquiry, a judge has determined that Cambridge police officers were justified in using deadly force. A report shared by the Middlesex DA's office says Woodworth pulled a gun on police the night of August 21st. The office has also released body camera footage from 4 officers on scene. The deadly incident started with a call about loitering in a parking lot. An officer ordering Woodworth to get out of his car, and as he did, the video does appear to show him getting a gun out from under his seat and pointing it at officers. There was a struggle. There was a shooting. Woodworth's family has said he struggled with mental health and violent tendencies. Cambridge police offering officers praise and offering the family condolences. Madison Rogers, WBZ, Boston's News Radio.
3: The United Arab Emirates says the co-pilot on a Fly Dubai flight that nearly crashed with 182 people on board attacked the captain with the cockpit's crash axe in a terrorist attack. Yesterday, the co-pilot was identified as an Omani national named Hassam El Hamami by 3 people with knowledge of the situation, including a Gulf and a Western diplomat. The Gulf diplomat said investigations are underway to determine whether he acted alone or has connections to extremist groups. 2 other people familiar with the matter said the co-pilot had been barred from flying by Oman over concerns he had adopted extremist views. A new study showing people can suffer from sleep apnea for years or even decades without realizing it. Here's ABC News medical contributor and pediatrician Dr. Alok Patel with more.
5: Symptoms may be things as subtle as loud snoring or choking, or they may be daytime sleepiness or headaches. So you do not want to wait at all if you notice this or suspect these symptoms, because recent research shows us that looking at 500,000 Americans, the average age of diagnosis was 55. Over half of these people had hypertension.
3: Now, doctors say untreated sleep apnea is linked to insulin resistance and type 2 diabetes. Just ahead, Governor Healey on the campaign trail this weekend.
6: The nation's biggest retailers are looking to get a piece of your holiday spending budget right now.
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9: Kids, Target Circle Week's big deals are coming.
6: That's the same days as Target Circle Deal Days, and Walmart is holding a 7-day-long sales event starting this Monday. Why so early? Danny James, reporter for Retail Dive, who covers all the mass retailers, says consumers now expect it.
10: Shoppers like to buy early, and certainly this year we

0: early data is showing that consumers are planning out their budgets earlier and trying to stretch them.
1: 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And James says you can expect a lot more competitive pricing in the months ahead.
0: Even though retailers have continued to try and make the holiday season start earlier every year, usually most shoppers like to buy their gifts still in the traditional holiday period between Thanksgiving and Christmas.
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4: Seeing some high volume out there on those roads today, folks. 93 northbound at exit.
5: Sound familiar?
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10: Minnesota Wild score four unanswered goals, ruining the debut of Bruins rookie goaltender Michael DiPietro last night. Tanner Janot put the Bruins on top starting the game, but it was the Wild who took control the rest of the way, giving the Bruins their first loss of the season. Bruins return home following this two-game road trip to take on the Ottawa Senators Monday night at 7:30. A sellout crowd in Amherst yesterday hoping for the UMass football team to go 5-0 on the season. They came away disappointed after the Minutemen were routed by Eastern Michigan 38-14. It was the first sellout at McGurk Alumni Stadium since 2014. UMass was in the game up until the third quarter when the Eagles ran away with it when they got two quick touchdowns and the rout was on. UMass hosts Miami, Ohio next Saturday. Al Griffith, WBZ, Boston's News Radio.
9: 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All-wheel drive. Traffic on the threes.
11: It is right now 13 minutes after the big hour three. And let's see what's going on out there on area roadways. Things looking pretty quiet out there. A couple of crashes. We're still dealing with the situation down there in Braintree. And we had a wrong-way driver coming down the expressway, southbound, the northbound side of the expressway, heading southbound, which it's never good. He got down into the ramp that that's actually the merge on to the expressway, hit a car. We've got a crash there. Traffic is being detoured around. So if you're heading towards the expressway northbound from routes 3 or 93 down in Braintree, expect that you're going to be detoured, and it's going to add a couple of minutes to your trip. If you have to call ahead to let somebody know you're running late, and then just do it. Traveling otherwise down to the south, things are, well, we've got that crash going on 95 southbound by South Main Street in the Sharon area, and that's backing things up a little bit anyway. It's something to be aware of if you're on that road. I'm going to be heading that road a little later on, and I'm going to be watching out for it. Routes 24 and 3 look good. Out in central Mass, all is reasonably well. Routes 190 and 290. Up to the north, things look good, and traveling right now close to downtown. The Mass Pike eastbound and westbound, ever-present lane restrictions have been there between the Prudential Tunnel and the Alston-Brighton interchange, and they'll be there for maybe about another hour or so, not causing any delays specifically. Traveling on the Zakim Bridge, the Tobin Bridge, Sumner and Callahan Tunnels, Ted Williams Tunnel, Storrow Drive inbound and outbound, all is reasonably well. It is right now in Boston 53 degrees and the sky is clear. I'm Jack Hart, WBZ Traffic in the Threes.
9: Here's the 4-day WBZ AccuWeather forecast.
12: It'll be partly cloudy early this morning with a low of 53 in Boston and 40s in the suburbs. And later today, turning out cloudy, it'll be cool with a high of 63. And some rain will move in later in the day into the evening, especially toward the south coast, Cape, and islands. For Sunday night overall, it'll be mostly cloudy with a low down to 56. Any early clouds on Monday will give way to plenty of sunshine. It'll be breezy with a high near 71. And then much cooler on Tuesday. Despite sunshine, we'll have a high of 62. And then dry weather will continue Wednesday through Friday while turning warmer. I'm AccuWeather meteorologist Matt Rindy, WBZ, Boston's News Radio.

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1: Good morning, I'm Al Griffith, and here's what's happening. A judge has ruled Cambridge police were justified when they shot and killed a man in August after he pointed a gun at the officers. Authorities said the area of the shooting, Temple Street in Cambridge, is known for illegal drug activity. Body cam footage from the night of August 21st shows 64-year-old William Woodsworth getting out of his car as it was idling and pointing the gun at police. Officers fired several shots at Woodward, who was pronounced dead at the scene. A judge determined lethal force from the Cambridge police was reasonable and justified. Governor Healey on the campaign trail this weekend. More now from WBZ's Mike Macklin.
2: 31 days out, and the polls show Governor Maura Healey comfortably out in front of Republican challenger Mike Minogue. But Democrats are leaving nothing to chance. Labor unions rallying in Dorchester in support of the Healey-Driscoll ticket.
3: This election is about whose side you're on. Mike Minogue stands with Donald Trump. Kim Driscoll and I stand with you. It's as simple as that. It's as simple as that.
2: Healey acknowledging that energy, food, and housing costs are out of control, hurting working-class people, but pinning the blame squarely on President Donald Trump and in turn on her Republican challenger who supports the president. In Dorchester, Mike Macklin, WBZ, Boston's News Radio.
1: Minogue is getting ready to host a fundraiser in Boston Monday night ahead of a rally in Southie on Wednesday. President Trump yesterday afternoon posting Republican Senator Tom Cotton's phone number on social media, claiming that Cotton is holding up a bill to make daylight saving permanent. Here's ABC's Stephen Portnoy.
4: Trump says that Arkansas Senator Tom Cotton is holding up the bill. He posted what he says is Cotton's cell number. But of course, it's not just Cotton who opposes year-round daylight time. So too, importantly, does the Senate Majority Leader John Thune, who hails from South Dakota, where the sun would rise especially late in the dead of winter if this bill became law.
1: Now, setting clocks back for daylight saving time is scheduled for Sunday, November 1st. Violence breaking out at a high school football game in Southern Mass. Here's WBZ's Jared Brosnan.
5: Hanson police say several students were ejected from Friday night's Whitman-Hanson-Silver Lake matchup after a fight between students. One juvenile was arrested for allegedly assaulting officers while refusing to comply. Then another fight broke out, where a student allegedly kicked and stomped on another kid's head before several of the individuals involved fled Whitman-Hanson High School. The investigation remains ongoing, but authorities say multiple criminal charges could be on the way. Jared Brosnan, WBZ, Boston's News Radio.
1: The death of a high school senior football captain on the North Shore has shaken a community. Marblehead is grieving the loss of 17-year-old Owen Coyne, his mother telling the Marblehead Current that Owen died from a brain hemorrhage this week. He was a senior at Marblehead High School, a three-sport athlete, a co-captain of Marblehead's varsity football team, and he was committed to play football at Williams College. Saturday's football game between Marblehead and Danvers was canceled. Grief counselors are being made available for students and staff at the school. At least one resignation has been submitted following the failed effort to execute a death row prisoner in Tennessee.
6: The head of Tennessee's prison system is now resigning after this week's botched execution of death row inmate Krista Pike. Governor Bill Lee making that announcement, saying Commissioner Frank Strada will leave his post sometime this month. Lee has now paused all executions in the state to allow for an independent review. This was the second failed execution in the state this year. Meanwhile, lawyers for Pike say that she's in critical condition and on a ventilator. Overnight, they asked for an emergency motion to preserve all the evidence related to the botched execution attempt.
1: That's ABC's Rachel Scott. Riders on the MBTA's Red Line have been noticing cell service issues. WBZ's Charlie Bergeron tells us which cell provider is in the process of correcting the problem.
7: A T spokesperson tells us the MBTA has an exclusive contract with American Tower to provide cell service. 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AT&T, T-Mobile, not affected. Verizon is aware of service disruptions on the T's Red Line affecting a portion of the local network. Technicians are working to repair the issue. Charlie Bergeron, WBZ, Boston's News Radio.
1: And scientists in Argentina are trying to figure out why unusually high numbers of baby whales are washing up dead along the Patagonian coast. The lead researcher says bacterial infections could be to blame. Bacteria may enter through wounds left by seabirds pecking at the whale's skin and blubber. Teams are testing tissue samples to determine whether infections caused the deaths. The losses could slow the recovery of southern right whales once hunted to the brink of extinction. Coming up, the latest traffic and weather.
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0: Traffic and weather together. 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All-wheel drive. Traffic on the threes.
12: It is 23 minutes after 3 o'clock right now. Let's see what's going on out there in Braintree. We've been dealing with a situation. We had a wrong-way driver heading southbound on the northbound side of the expressway. He got down to the Braintree merge, if you're getting onto the expressway, and started to head towards Route 93, headed in Braintree, heading towards the Canton, aiming towards Canton. At any rate, he got into a crash there. And now that ramp is affected, and for at least for the time being, traffic is most likely still being detoured around this situation while they work to clear it up. Tough situation. So it's going to add some time to your trip. Follow along.

0: any detour signs. Just pay attention, and you're going to get to exactly where you need to get because you've done this before, of course. Now, traveling down to the south routes, also down to the south route 95 southbound in Sharon by South Main Street, a crash there, four cars involved, and that's a tough one. Traveling out in the central Mass area where we've got light traffic on routes 190 and 290, routes 2. Route 2 looks pretty good right now. Up to the north, no major issues. Downtown, looking good. And it is currently in Boston, 53 degrees. I'm Jack Hart, WBZ Traffic on the Threes.
1: Here's the four-day WBZ AccuWeather forecast.
2: It is going to be partly cloudy early this morning. We'll have a low down to 53 with 40s in the suburbs. Later today, turning out cloudy, it'll be cool with a high of 63, and some rain will move in later in the day into the evening, especially toward the south coast, Cape and Islands. Drying out later Sunday night with mostly cloudy skies, we'll have a low down to 56. Any clouds sticking around Monday will give way to sunshine. It'll be breezy with a high of 71. And then much cooler on Tuesday despite sunshine with a high of 62. And then dry again Wednesday through Friday, but it will be turning warmer. I'm AccuWeather meteorologist Matt Rennie, WBZ, Boston News Radio.
3: Some folks will have to find a new way to satisfy their sweet tooth around Boston. WBZ's Luke Spear has more.
4: Chip City has just announced it will be closing four of its locations here in Massachusetts as part of a nationwide shutdown. The New York-based chain broke the news on their website and Instagram, where they say despite efforts to stabilize the business, some economic obstacles have made it hard to move forward, and they've decided to close all locations. The brand first began in Queens back in 2017, and thanks to some help from social media, the jumbo-sized cookies quickly grew in popularity. Locations in the Back Bay, near North Station, Harvard Square, and the Watertown Arsenal Yards have all been closed. And as the New York Post reports, the shutdowns come just days after Chip City co-founder and former CEO Peter Phillips filed a lawsuit against Enlightened Hospitality Investments, accusing Chip City and other defendants of several violations, including breach of contract. Luke Spear, WBZ, Boston's News Radio.
3: The merged Paramount and Warner Brothers Discovery Company will go by the name Skydance. Paramount CEO David Ellison says the name will become official once the merger is finalized. The tentative closing date is October 6th. The Jimmy Fund Walk, a special day on the Boston calendar. WBZ's Drew Mulholland has a preview.
5: How about a man making the walk for the 30th year in a row today? Bill McNeil of Danvers watched his niece Kat get diagnosed with non-Hodgkin lymphoma at the age of two, and that's when Bill started walking.
6: I saw firsthand what the Jimmy Fund and Dana-Farber provided Kat and her family over the years, and we continue to walk and raise money so that they can continue to work miracles in life-saving treatment and research for other families like ours.
5: Kat is now a healthy adult. Bill McNeil says he'll never forget the care that helped save her. And after this year's walk through friends and family, some innovative fundraising efforts, he will be over that $150,000 raised plateau for the Jimmy Fund. So how many more walks are you planning on?
6: You know, I'm not getting any younger, but I'm 66 years young. I would like to continue for at least four more years, celebrate turning 70, and hope to exceed my goal of raising over $200,000 in lifetime donations. But I'm not saying that's it. After that, God willing, I will take it a year at a time.
5: Nice job, Bill McNeil. The Jimmy Fund walk, quite a day. Drew Mulholland, WBZ, Boston's News Radio.
3: 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I'm Al Griffith with this quick check on the stories trending right now on WBZ News Radio 1030. The search for a medical transfer plane that was flying into Logan Airport from Bermuda is underway off the coast of Nantucket. The plane was carrying a patient and a family member, as well as a four-person crew, six people in all. Authorities say the pilot was struggling to communicate with air traffic control as it approached Nantucket. A judge has ruled Cambridge police were justified when they shot and killed a man who was pointing a gun at the officers back in August. Police were responding to a call of a car idling on Temple Street, an area known for illegal drug activity. And the death of a high school senior football captain on the North Shore has shaken a community. Marblehead is grieving the loss of 17-year-old Owen Coyne, his mother telling the Marblehead Current that Owen died from a brain hemorrhage this week. Grief counselors have been made available at the school for students and staff. I'm Al Griffith.
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8: 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Well, wait a minute. 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
7: Truda.
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12: Thank you for tuning in. A great show ahead for you, so stay tuned. But before we begin, I'd like you to put on your thinking cap, all right? Can you name this nutrient? Now, nutritionists love it because clinical research shows it fights fatigue while promoting muscle strength and endurance. By one antioxidant measurement, it's 6,000 times more powerful than vitamin C. It's 800 times stronger than CoQ10. It can improve your depth perception. And millions of people in Japan use it every day to fight wrinkles and fine lines from the inside out. So what is it? What nutrient are we talking about? Well, Sherry Torkos is here to reveal the secret. She's a practicing pharmacist and author. She's written more than a dozen books on health, including the Canadian Encyclopedia of Natural Medicine. Welcome to the program, Sherry Torkos. Good to have you here.
13: Hey there, Mark. Thanks so much for having me. This secret nutrient that we're going to be talking about is called astaxanthin. Mm-hmm. And Reader's Digest, they featured it brilliantly in an article called The Latest It Antioxidant. Astaxanthin is a fountain of youth. As you mentioned, very popular in Japan, used mainstream for promoting beauty from within as a capsule. But here in North America, people just aren't as familiar with it. But listen to this. It has 60 human studies validating its efficacy. And as a pharmacist, this really caught my attention. And this nutrient is not something that you can get enough of in diet. It's found in salmon, mm-hmm. but you'd really have to eat a lot of salmon, like 5 pounds, just to get a good daily dose.
12: Well, so as much as I love salmon, but I'm not going that far. Sherry, I didn't know that there were 60-plus human clinical studies in this specific natural form of astaxanthin that happens to be in Purity's AstaFX formula. Talked about Japan. Now, this is a capsule. This particular astaxanthin is all the rage for skin health, as they've been finding in Japan. Very, very interesting on so many fronts here, right?
13: Yeah, for sure. I mean, astaxanthin at just a 4 milligram dose, and that's the clinical dose that is in Purity's AstaFX formula. Mm-hmm. It's clinically tested and shown to fight fine lines and wrinkles from the inside. And millions in Asia take it daily just for that. And I don't want to get too technical here, but just one human study that I'd like to mention to back up these benefits. They used the exact same dose and the type of astaxanthin that's in Purity's product, and they discovered significant benefits for skin hydration, skin texture, smoothness, elasticity, reduction of skin spots. And there was even a reduction of redness and an improvement in the evenness of skin tone. So we're talking about big beauty benefits, and it works from the inside out, which is fabulous. Men love it, women love it, and it's really catching on here in North America.
12: It sure is. It's a really impressive list of clinical benefits for beautifying skin from the inside out. No wonder they love it there in Japan, and now we're learning about it here. But Sherry, I know you like to say the wrinkle-reducing benefits and the skin tone benefits are just part of this. That's just kind of the cherry on the top. What do you mean by this?
13: Well, you know, I talk to a lot of people in the pharmacy every week. So I work as a pharmacist, and I also get a lot of friends and family and colleagues asking me about their health. And many people are, you know, in their 50s, 60s, 70s, and they really like the idea of a supplement mm-hmm. that can help to improve the appearance of their skin. I mean, we all want beautiful, youthful skin, but for most people, this really isn't the key benefit. What's at the top of the list when you ask people, like, what do they most want to achieve in their health and their wellness? They want something that will help to promote muscle strength. And they want stamina. They want to be able to do the activities they enjoy, golf, tennis, hiking, playing with their kids and grandkids. And this is actually patented for muscle strength. You know, people want energy to fight fatigue. They want to feel sharp. They're also concerned about their vision. They want to keep their eyes healthy. People are concerned about heart health, circulation, immunity. Right. All of these areas, really, we're talking about staying healthy from the inside out. So, you know, when you think of it, the skin benefits are compelling, but to me, it's really just the cherry on the top.
12: Yeah, well, Sherry, you were saying that astaxanthin helps with endurance and performance against salmon loaded with astaxanthin. They perform these amazing feats of endurance. Astaxanthin is also found in high levels in the eyes of seagulls. Now, that's interesting. Humans bike faster when they supplement with a specific form of astaxanthin. So is there a common denominator in all of this, these kinds of bits of information?
13: Well, the research here is really clear. Astaxanthin is a molecule that fuels healthy performance, energy, stamina, strength. That's what we see in nature, and that's what we see in humans, too. It's like if you're getting older and you want an edge for strength, for energy, for youthful skin, to fight wrinkles from the inside out, but also to promote endurance and healthy vision, this is what you take. You take this AstaFX formula with a clinical dose of the right type of astaxanthin, and you really feel it. By one measure of antioxidant activity called singlet oxygen quenching activity, astaxanthin is 800 times stronger than CoQ10. And this was published in 2007 in a journal called Carotenoid Science. Another study found that astaxanthin is 6,000 times stronger than vitamin C as an antioxidant, again, in its singlet oxygen scavenging capacity. So it's incredible.
12: Well, I know Purity has a free bottle of AstaFX, just two little liquid capsules a day. That's all you need. And we're going to give out a special 800 number in just a moment for our listeners to take advantage of the free bottle offer. But before we do that, Sherry, Purity uses this natural form of astaxanthin, not that synthetic, cheaper form like you find out there on the market. This is really important as well, correct?
13: Yeah, you definitely need to do your homework when choosing supplements. And that's what I did. AstaFX uses 4 milligrams of the world's most clinically researched natural form of astaxanthin, called Astareal.
12: Sherry Tarkos, pharmacist and author, is with us here on the program. Sherry, we learned today that astaxanthin is 6,000 times more powerful by this one measurement of antioxidant activity when compared to vitamin C. This AstaFX has so much power. Purity has something like 100 plus unsolicited testimonials on their website, and I found a couple that I especially enjoy. If I could read a couple of those, I think this is very interesting, if it's okay with you.
13: Sure, I think it's great to share feedback from people that are really taking the product.
12: Yeah, here's one from Ava in Texas. She gives AstaFX 5 stars, and she writes, quote, "After taking AstaFX, my son was visiting us and said, 'Mom, you look youthful. I'm a Purity Products customer for the last 3 years and will never go back.'" That's from Ava. Here's one from Nina in Ottawa, Ontario. She's in the age group 45 to 54, gives it another 5-star review. She says this, quote, "Since taking AstaFX, I've felt so much better. My energy level, I would say, has gone from a 3 to a 10. How about that? She says, "So I feel energized whenever taking. My husband even noticed I no longer complain about housework." Well, I've talked about this amazing product to all my family and friends. I'm sure they see how well I look because I feel great from the inside out. I've even noticed my skin appears healthier, too. I feel like a fountain of youth. Now, that's pretty good stuff from actual customers who've been trying AstaFX. And, Sherry, you mentioned before we started the show, you've been taking this product for yourself. And I know, knowing you for some time, it's worked very well for you, hasn't it?
13: It has. You know, I've been taking it for about 2 years now, and people are often surprised to hear that I'm 50. They tell me that I look more like I'm 35, which is nice to hear.
12: Yep.
13: I do eat healthy, and I exercise regularly, but I'm also a strong believer in the benefits of taking research-based supplements. And I take AstaFX every day to stay strong, healthy, to keep my energy levels up, and for my skin, I mean, I want to do everything I can to stay youthful and to keep my body sharp and also to prevent some of those issues that can arise as we age.
12: Great information with Sherry Tarkos. 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We'll give you the number and the special offer again at the end of the show in a few minutes, but lots to cover today. We'll get back to it here with Sherry Tarkos. She's an author and pharmacist, and always great to have you on the show. Such great information, Sherry. Can you share with us a quick study or two to sort of back this up, highlight the science behind the elite astaxanthin that's found in AstaFX? Because I know there are, what, dozens and dozens of studies. Maybe you can pull out and highlight a couple of your favorites.
13: Yeah, for sure. So Dr. Mark Miller, he's a PhD, a biomedical researcher, he explains it well, and he's talking here about how free radicals compromise and undermine function and cellular performance in the body. He says astaxanthin is simply superb at negating this, as evidenced by clinical trials showing improved performance and accelerated recovery. In fact, research published in the Journal of Medicine and Science in Sports and Exercise found that those who took 4 milligrams of astaxanthin daily over 28 days scored better cycling times with greater output than those who did not take it. So they biked faster. Mm-hmm. I mean, remember this. Astaxanthin is one of the few fat-soluble antioxidants that can actually neutralize free radicals even at the site of the mitochondrial membrane. It's like cellular body armor protecting your cells, your joints, blood vessels, brain, heart, and organs on many levels. So listen to this, Mark. Mm-hmm. There are 14 clinical studies on astaxanthin for brain health, 7 studies on skin health, 14 studies on eye health, including research for depth perception and focus, 6 studies showing astaxanthin supports cardio function, 42 studies on healthy aging and cellular health. I mean, there's a ton of research on human performance, too, showing benefits for energy, stamina, and endurance. I mean, this AstFX, it's incredibly powerful and versatile. It helps you stay in the game of life, stay energized, active, alert, healthy, and even stronger.
12: That is impressive on so many levels. So much great information there. And I know this astaxanthin has about a dozen patents, too. I'm looking here. I see there's a patent for promoting eye health and reducing eye fatigue. There's a patent for inhibiting the expression of cytokines in cells, and a patent, get this, on composition for body fat reduction. There's one for improving muscle atrophy in older adults. Sherry, I like to be a little bit of a skeptic here. How can this one simple nutrient magically do all of this? How can this AstaFX give us so many benefits? I mean, really?
13: Yeah, I know. It sounds amazing, too good to be true, but it really is true. Many of the studies that I'm referencing here, they're available on PubMed. These are reputable clinical studies conducted by leading researchers around the world that really back the benefits of astaxanthin. By the way, muscle output is better with astaxanthin, too. And this comes from astaxanthin research published in the International Journal of Sports Nutrition, November 2000. This was another study done with cyclists. They took 4 milligrams of astaxanthin. It was a small study, but very positive, showing that cyclists improved their trial time by 2 minutes in a 20-kilometer bike race. I mean, that's a meaningful improvement in a race like this. And the researchers said that they also burned fat more efficiently, which makes sense. Based on this research, Purity can actually make the claim that AstaFX will promote and improve power output in your muscles. I mean, I tell people, AstaFX in, strength and power out. It's transformative if you like energy. And this was found in other studies too, like one that looked at hand grip strength.
12: Oh, so much great information. If you're just tuning in, we're talking with pharmacist and author Sherry Tarkos here. I'm your host, Mark Larson. Now, on this hand grip study that you mentioned, I understand this involved, what, a 12-milligram dose? And they saw a 93% boost in hand strength in people who struggled with, well, a tennis elbow. That's a big deal. But our listeners might be saying, well, okay, maybe I don't play tennis. What about me? What does it mean for me, right?
13: Right. So think about this. A 93% increase in a person who has some repetitive stress in their elbow, it's an almost doubling in hand strength. So just think about all the things that you do in your daily life, picking up groceries, your kids, your grandkids, gripping the steering wheel of a car, playing golf or tennis, gardening or riding a bike. A doubling of grip strength makes a big difference. I mean, when you take astaxanthin, You get stronger. You feel stronger. You have more energy, endurance. If you play sports, you play stronger. So to me, it's really quite extraordinary.
12: That's great information, too. Now, Sherry, I want to share a couple more testimonials that caught my attention out of so many right there on the Purity website. Again, these are unsolicited. These are from real people. Here's one from Rick. He's a male, age 55 to 64, lives in Naples, Florida. He writes this. What a great product AstaFX has been for me. After starting taking AstaFX, my workout and strength has increased as if I were in my 20s again. And I've only been on AstaFX for 2 months now. Can't wait to see the long-term effect. I look forward to taking AstaFX every morning for my afternoon workouts. I'll be taking this product for a long time. Here's Dee Dee. She's a female, age 45 to 54. She lives in Laurel Park, North Carolina. She writes this, quote, I've been using AstaFX for a month now. I can see the difference in my energy level. I now have more energy, feel better since taking this product. I can actually see a difference in my skin as well. I'm a smoker who has smoking lines around my mouth, but the lines have diminished about 50%. Overall, I am so thrilled with my energy level. I love this product. Just a couple of samples from the real people who have responded on Purity's website. And Sherry, I'm looking at the list of patents again on this astaxanthin compound. This is where the, you know, the science, the research backs up what we're talking about. This is just flat out amazing. And now, Sherry, a lot of people out there are going to think what I'm going to say here sounds a little bit odd. But you said before the show, this supplement may even help people drive a car better or use the computer more comfortably. I mean, come on, how does this happen?
13: It does sound funny, but AstaFX may actually help in these areas too. And here's why. One of the interesting things about astaxanthin is that it's a relative of vitamin A. And we know that vitamin A is good for our eyes, good for vision. Astaxanthin is too. Astaxanthin has actually been shown to fight oxidation in eye tissue. Scientists did a study where they found a 46% improvement in a measurement called depth perception. Now, depth perception, that's our ability to determine distances between objects, or basically to see in three dimensions. And researchers, they studied a handball team, specifically looking at how quickly they could change focus. And guess what? The handball team that was supplementing with astaxanthin, they were able to improve their accuracy and improve their performance in the depth perception test. Other research has also shown that astaxanthin helps reduce eye fatigue. And, you know, when you're on a computer, that's a big deal. Everyone's on computers these days and for long periods of time, and it's hard on our eyes. And we know that if you're driving a car and it's late at night and your reaction time is slow, that's not good. Astaxanthin actually helps the eyes focus and refocus. Dr. Hecht, PhD, one of the leading researchers at AstaReal, says that the product actually helps your eyes be more resilient. You see better with it. Your eyes are healthier. I mean, who doesn't love those benefits?
12: Again, we're talking with pharmacist and health author Sherry Tarkos about our free bottle offer from Purity Products, talking about AstaFX. So much ground to cover. Sherry, I want to get back to the skin benefits and this issue of wrinkle reduction. Not as a cream or as a lotion, but as a capsule. You take it orally. This patent also covers this. You say this ingredient is proven to reduce wrinkles, and not just by a little. We're talking a dramatic amount. What's going on with this?
13: Yeah, I know. It's fascinating. A huge benefit. People want to look younger. I know I do. And I've noticed significant benefits since I've started taking it. But it's the science here that really shines. The whole concept of taking oral supplements to improve skin health, relatively new concept here in North America. But in Japan, this is mainstream. Astaxanthin is already one of, if not the most successful ingredients in a new class of products called cosmeceuticals, or supplements that you take orally to enhance the cosmetic appearance of your skin. So listen to this. In one study, they gave 4 milligrams of astaxanthin, which, by the way, is the actual amount you get in Purity's AstaFX, and the skin benefits were dramatic. Within 6 weeks, every single person in the treatment group, 100% of participants in the study, reported that their skin had improved significantly. Everybody got results. Fine lines, hydration, elasticity, all improved. Listen to this. The participants experienced about 50% improvement in dryness, moisture, roughness, elasticity, fine lines, wrinkles, even age spots were significantly diminished. And this is literally in line with the best, the highest quality, and the most expensive topical products, the lotions and potions that we put on our skin. And again, AstaFX, it's exclusive to Purity Products.
12: 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By the way, limit one free offer per household, please. Now, Sherry, for people who are just tuning in, one of the many highlights we covered earlier on today's program is just how revolutionary this special Purity Astaxanthin is for redefining aging skin. And astaxanthin works its magic inside the body in areas like endurance, stamina, energy. These are so many of the inside-out benefits that people will feel. And in fact, what will they feel when they start taking AstaFX?
13: So the reason you need to give this a try is because the benefits are real. The science is very compelling. Over 60 clinical studies and patents. I mean, the product is impressive and it really works. This is a product where you will actually see and feel the benefits after taking it a month or so. The cosmetic benefits for your skin, we just mentioned a minute ago, really incredible. I've been taking it myself and I see a huge difference. Others have noticed too. People are always saying to me, you know, what do you use on your skin? What are you taking? And, you know, I tell people what you put into your body is just as important, if not more so, than what you apply to your skin. And think about the vision benefits, really unmatched by any other nutrient or supplement out there. It targets tired eyes, eye strain, and it helps improve eye focus and depth perception. It's great for circulation, energy, muscle strength, and endurance. You can literally boost your strength. As we age, this is crucial. It helps you enjoy life and stay in the game. Mm-hmm. And it can even help with recovery after exercise. Next, astaxanthin has the ability to fight fatigue and support mitochondrial function. So that means cellular energy and ATP support.
12: Now, Sherry, didn't you mention before the show that astaxanthin has the ability to assist body burning fat for energy? I understand they're even looking at this as a weight loss and weight management ingredient. This is pretty fascinating in itself. Talk about what we're seeing in some of these initial studies on dieters.
13: Sure. You know, research has shown that astaxanthin can actually help promote and enhance fat metabolism. That's one of its unique benefits. It can actually help your cells burn fat more efficiently. Researchers did an 8-week study where they gave a group of middle-aged women 12 milligrams of astaxanthin. They had them do a little exercise, and these women experienced a reduction in body weight, and it was almost all fat, which is fantastic. Now, I don't want anybody to misunderstand here. It's not a magic weight loss pill by any means, but certainly this early research suggests that this can be a useful tool in addition to exercise to help you burn a little extra weight.
12: Now, Sherry, just a few moments left before we wrap up the program. I want to take a quick step back for a moment. I know we have this great free bottle offer today. We're talking AstaFX from Purity Products, and we'll get to that offer as we wrap up the program. Free bottle of AstaFX for all of our listeners. Again, it promotes healthy vision, skin, muscle, fights wrinkles like no other. And most of us have just never heard about all of this until today. So tell our listeners again how astaxanthin compares to other antioxidants or phytonutrients that are out there on the market right now, because this is truly unique, isn't it?
13: Well, you know, from an antioxidant perspective, the healthy aging perspective, astaxanthin is up to 6,000 times more potent than vitamin C in its singlet oxygen quenching capacity. That should be enough to get everybody excited. There's really, you know, something in this for everybody. With AstaFX from Purity here, you get to see the amazing power of astaxanthin for yourself. It's the king of the carotenoids, and very few people are aware of its benefits. And I think millions are missing out on it because they just aren't aware of this incredible evidence-based nutraceutical.
12: And I know it may sound too good to be true for some people, Sherry. What do you say to any skeptics saying, come on, does it really do all of this?
13: Well, I'm a pharmacist, and in my training as a pharmacist, I'm trained to look at the science and to see what the science says. And the science on astaxanthin is very clear, backed by over 60 clinical studies, and many of these studies are accessible on PubMed, so you can check them out yourself. But the key takeaway is this. The benefits are real, the cosmetic benefits, the endurance benefits, the strength benefits, the vision benefits, circulation, cardio, the product really works. I mean, the science is so strong. I see the difference in how it makes my skin look and how I feel. I feel stronger, healthier, and I encourage folks to give this a try. With this free bottle offer from Purity, there's nothing to lose and so much to gain.
12: Such great information, wonderful show, and always good to talk with you, Sherry. Thank you so much for joining us today.
13: Thank you.
12: Sherry Tarkos, who's an author, she's a practicing pharmacist. 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
1: Hello and welcome. This is Now Streaming with Jordan. The series is called Fauda. It's an Israeli production, with the first season premiering in February of 2015. It focuses on a former special agent operating undercover to gather intelligence, staying one step ahead of the terrorists. The series is created by Lior Raz, who writes many of the episodes and stars as Doran Cabilio. I've just finished season one. The action is intense and linked closely to the headlines we're all too familiar with. Very well-acted and thought-out drama about the reality of war and terrorism, and the private lives and background stories of both members of the Israeli intelligence squad and those on the other side looking to bring terror. Fauda, which in Arabic means chaos, now in its fifth season, all available on Netflix. And that's Now Streaming with Jordan, WBZ, Boston's News Radio.
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0: I'm Wayne Cabot. After this chilling transmission, coming in blind, the Coast Guard has now found a debris field off Nantucket from a medical transport plane with six on board that vanished from Bermuda en route to Boston. The crazed co-pilot in the Fly Dubai cockpit apparently used prayer as a ruse to attack the captain.
1: While he was praying, out of respect, I was just looking at the front and not at the back. And suddenly, after I think I would say about 4 or 5 minutes, there was a big blow to the back of my head.
0: About the suspect, ABC's Tom Sufi Burridge in Tel Aviv.
2: Multiple sources confirming the identity of the suspect to ABC News, saying he is 29-year-old Hammam al-Hammami, an Omani national, and revealing that he was previously employed by another airline, Oman Air, and in 2024 he was suspended as a trainee co-pilot at that airline after he had been found to be in possession of extremist materials. Now, these are raising urgent questions as to how he came to later be employed by Fly Dubai and ultimately ended up working on a plane bound for Israel.
0: The cost of air travel in the U.S. over Thanksgiving is forecast to be 30% over last year because of fuel prices. European allies are agreeing to President Trump's request for help. They will tap into their reserves, hoping to offset pump prices here. What about states possibly suspending the gas tax? Mark St. Clair owns a local pool cleaning company in Sandusky, Ohio.
3: It's just a temporary solution for a bigger problem is all it is.
0: Campaigning in Ohio a month before the midterms, President Trump talked up something very popular.
4: We gave you no tax on tips, no tax on overtime.
0: And something that isn't, data centers, saying they will benefit local communities. 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
5: I'm Al Griffith. This is WBZ News Radio, Boston. A judge has ruled Cambridge police were justified when they shot and killed a man who was pointing a gun at the officers back in August. Police were responding to a call of a car idling on Temple Street, an area known for illegal drug activity. The search for a medical transfer plane that was flying into Logan from Bermuda is underway off the coast of Nantucket. There is a report that the Coast Guard believes it has found debris associated with the missing aircraft. The plane was carrying a patient and a family member, as well as a four-person crew. Authorities say the pilot was struggling to communicate with air traffic control as the plane approached Nantucket. And the death of a high school senior football captain on the North Shore has shaken a community. Marblehead is grieving the loss of 17-year-old Owen Coyne. His mother telling the Marblehead Courant that Owen died from a brain hemorrhage this week. Grief counselors have been made available at the school to students and staff.
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7: It is 3 minutes after 4 o'clock right now. Take a look. And you know what? We've had a lot of trouble out on Area Road a little earlier, and you know, it's all cleared up. We're in pretty good shape right now. An earlier crash on Route 95 is cleared out of the way. We had a wrong-way driver got into a crash down to the Braintree Merge, getting onto the expressway, the ramp to the expressway northbound. He was getting off the expressway, but he shouldn't have been. Traveling right now out in Central Mass, all is well. Up to the north, things look good. Close to downtown, still a little bit of a lane restriction on the Mass Pike eastbound and westbound between the Prudential Tunnel and the Alston-Brighton interchange. That'll all be picked up in the next few minutes. And otherwise, downtown is looking good.

0: Cloudy, it'll be cool with a high up to 63. Some rain is possible later in the day and the evening, especially toward the south coast, Cape and Islands. Mostly cloudy into Sunday night with a low down to 56. Any early clouds on Monday will give way to sunshine. It'll turn breezy with a high near 71. Much cooler again on Tuesday. Despite sunshine, we'll have a high of 62. And then dry weather will continue Wednesday through Friday while turning warmer. I'm Mackie with the meteorologist Matt Rindy, WBZ, Boston's News Radio.
1: The search for a medical transfer plane that was flying into Logan Airport from Bermuda is underway off the coast of Nantucket. The plane was carrying a patient and a family member, as well as a four-person crew, six people in all. Authorities say the pilot was struggling to communicate with air traffic control as it approached Nantucket. A judge has ruled Cambridge police were justified when they shot and killed a man who was pointing a gun at the officers back in August. Police were responding to a call of a car idling on Temple Street, an area known for illegal drug activity. And the death of a high school senior football captain on the North Shore has shaken a community. Marblehead is grieving the loss of 17-year-old Owen Coyne, his mother telling the Marblehead Current that Owen died from a brain hemorrhage this week. Grief counselors have been made available at the school for students and staff. I'm Al Griffith.
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4: 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I am your host, Steve Summers, and I've got to tell you, we have got a fascinating show for you today. Now, if you're like most people, you may have noticed that when you hit 50, you kind of hit the wall. You know, between your joints, the heart, the brain, your eyes, your energy, you name it. Now, when you hit 50, you have to pay attention to your health. We all know that. So whether you're 40 or 50 or say in your 60s or 70s or even older for that matter, our guest today says he's discovered something that you can unlock the key to feeling better at any age. This is exciting. What is it? What are we talking about? Why do you need to know about this? Well, stay tuned. Dr. Neil Levin is on the line here. Dr. Neil Levin is a chiropractor. He's a nutritionist. He's a longtime advisor for Purity Products. Welcome, Dr. Levin. So great to have you back on the show today. This is a big story, isn't it?
5: Oh, absolutely, Steve. And let's cut right to the chase here. That discovery you talked about at the top there, it's krill oil, because krill oil is simply amazing for us. It's great for the heart, great for the joints, fantastic for the brain, for the eyes. I mean, I have people coming into my clinic every single day, and they want to feel better. I mean, they want to feel physically better, stronger. They want their joints to feel comfortable, but they want to stay mentally sharp. They want to keep that brain thinking like it did when they were younger. They want to protect themselves from coronary heart disease and maintain those flexible, healthy, youthful arteries for wonderful circulation. Hey, Steve, they want to boost their energy. And you know, why not? I mean, we deserve it. And that's what we're going to be talking about here today with this Krill Omega 50 Plus, which is the cutting edge combination, Steve, of krill oil, which is so fabulous for us. But we've infused the krill oil. Now, this is so important. We've infused the krill oil with the high omega-3 concentrated fish oil. You need to do that when you're dealing with krill, because krill just isn't high enough in omega-3. So many other important parameters and virtues, but you got to get that high omega-3 fish oil in there, and we've done that. So this is now the best of both worlds. But we didn't stop there. For the 50-plussers, we've added some vitamin D. We doubled the antioxidant power, and Steve, we actually increased the amount of krill by 67%. So this now becomes the finest omega-3 nutrient in the world, as far as I'm concerned.
4: This is very, very exciting. This krill oil sensation, I mean, it is all over the news, Dr. Neil Levin. Great studies are out there. Many experts are declaring that krill oil is better than fish oil. So give us this lowdown on this krill omega 50 plus formula.
5: Right. Steve, you know, if I told you, and we did talk about this before the show, that there's this one tiny pill that benefits the joints and the brain and memory, mood, coronary heart disease, wonderful for the arteries, makes your hair shine, great for the skin. I mean, what would you say to that?
4: Hey, where is it? Where can I get this stuff?
5: Right, and we have it. It's Krill Omega 50 Plus, and we're going to give it to everybody for free today. And that's really cool, because Purity wants everybody to try this, because they know they're going to see a huge difference. But get this, on top of that, for the first 1,000 people people that call today, mm-hmm. we're giving away a second gift because I just demanded this. You know, when we're dealing with the 50-plusers, and hey, you know, if you're 40 and you feel like your energy is low, this is for you also. But for people 50 and over, we're also giving away free B12 energy melts. I demanded this because, hey, as we're getting a little older, we don't absorb that B12 as well, and I want you to feed

0: feel the benefits from this Krill Omega 50 Plus. I'm going to jack up those B12 levels for you today as well. You know, what a value proposition.
1: You know, when it comes to your health, it really is a win-win. This is amazing. I heard you say that this can actually reduce the risk of coronary heart disease. I mean, when you hear that, whose ears don't perk up after that? How exactly does that work anyway?
0: Right. Well, Krill Omega 50 Plus, remember, this is the combination of krill oil with the high omega-3, highly concentrated fish oil. So it's much higher in omega-3s than most krill oil formulas would be. So when we're dealing with the high omega-3 fish oil, we're talking about support for the HDL cholesterol, healthy, youthful, flexible arteries. That's so great for the circulation, heart muscles, strength, platelet activity, red blood cells that stay nice and soft and flexible so they can work their way through those little capillaries. Oh, what about triglycerides? That becomes so important. So this Krill Omega 50 Plus supports the heart in so many ways. And you know, the bottom line is we need to think about this because as we're getting a little older, 50 plus, maybe mid 40s, certainly 60s and 70s, it's decision time. I mean, you know your body's not working the way it did when you were in your 30s.
1: Exactly.
0: The energy might not be there. You need to make a decision. Are you going to take it laying down and just let yourself get old, or are you going to do something about it? Are you going to stay physically active? Are you going to do the things you need to stay healthy? And getting these omega-3s, the krill oil, the vitamin D, the antioxidants make such a difference. This is a game changer for anybody in that 50-plus age group.
1: Doc, this is absolutely great information. I know that omega-3s, talk about that just for a second, are best known for their cardiovascular benefits, and they're certainly also known as brain food. Now, we've discussed this in some of the past shows. If you would, touch on the brain benefits for our listeners listening out there today, and tell us why you say that supplementing with omega-3s isn't just a good idea for the brain, but an absolute necessity.
0: Oh, this is such an important point that you're bringing up. Absolutely. For brain health, we must get these omega-3s back in there. You know, when you think about omega-3s and you think about brain health and memory and mood and feeling sharp, you really want to single out the DHA component. That's the docosahexaenoic acid. You know what, Steve? Your brain is 60% fat by weight. And of that, 25% needs to be DHA. You know what I use an analogy in my practice? People understand calcium and bone health, right? If you don't have calcium in your diet and you don't supplement with calcium, your bones are going to get brittle and weak. You understand that, right?
1: Right, exactly.
0: That's what happens to bones. Bones need calcium for their normal strength and structure. Now, with the brain, it's the same. DHA for normal structure. We use this for one brain neuron to communicate with another, to build out the brain, to make the serotonin, the dopamine, all the feel-good neurotransmitters. So must have it, must get it back in there. So important. And with this Krill Omega 50 Plus, we've increased the level of DHA because we've put the concentrated omega-3s in there. Now, with Krill Omega 50 Plus, you're going to get 130 milligrams of DHA per serving, Steve.
1: Wow.
0: The leading brand of krill oil, you're going to get 24.
1: Excellent.
0: 24 in the leading brand, you're going to get 130 with Krill Omega 50 Plus. That's why this is so incredible for the brain.
1: This is absolutely exciting. I got to tell you, though, during the last Krill show that we did together, you totally shocked me, Doc. I remember this specifically. You said that.
0: Tell me, I've been on the edge of my seat. What did I say?
1: You said, and I remember, that the studies show that krill oil improves joint comfort in just 7 days. Now, if the benefits for the brain and the heart didn't perk my ears up, that certainly would. If you would, touch on the study and tell us how this works.
0: Right. That was a great study. In fact, that's the reason I started taking krill oil about 5-6 years ago. Mm-hmm. A pilot study, double blind, placebo controlled, exactly what you want to see out of the Journal of the American College of Nutrition. Now, participants got 300 milligrams of krill oil or placebo. Now, remember, in Krill Omega 50 Plus, we're giving you even more. We're giving you 500 milligrams of krill oil, so even more potent. But the participants in the study that got the krill oil got some amazing joint benefits, Steve. Get this. In just 7 days, and you remember this from the last show, but in just 7 days, they were 28% more comfortable. That's a jaw dropper. When I read that, I immediately went out and bought my first bottle of krill oil. But after 30 days, they were 38% more comfortable. The researchers didn't stop there. They looked at flexibility of the joints. They looked at function of the joints, all improved. And I call this the krill oil advantage. So if you're out there and you're taking fish oil, well, fish oil is great. I mean, fish oil is in here. It's so important, but you're not going to get the same joint advantages just on krill. You're not going to experience this joint comfort benefit that we get specifically from the krill. And remember, in Krill Omega 50 Plus, we've jacked up the levels of the krill 67% more. So in terms of dosage, fantastic.
1: That's big. That is absolutely big. Hey, I was on the website, and the testimonials on the Krill Omega 50 Plus, they're incredible. I mean, people obviously love this product. I'd like to share a couple of my favorites here.
0: Sure, sure.
1: Believer writes in. She's a female age 45 to 54 from Georgia. She rates it 5 out of 5 stars. She writes, "This has helped. Less grind on my knees when climbing up the steps. Beneficial to my overall health, both physically and mentally. I just feel better," is what she said. Also, Safety Susan, age 55 to 64 from Sacramento, California. She writes to 5 out of 5 stars. "I was a little worried about fishy aftertaste. However, I have not burped it even once." She goes, "I like it better than regular fish oil. The capsule size is smaller and it's easy to swallow." This is big, the capsule size being smaller.
0: You know, and I'm really glad you picked that one out, because Safety Suzanne picks out a very important point there. I don't think we've really harped on this enough, because people have trouble swallowing those huge horse pills, you know, those huge omega-3 pills. These are tiny. So this is why this is such a breakthrough. These capsules are so small and easy to swallow. Anybody can easily swallow them. But at the same time, we've increased the dosage of krill by 67%. We've boosted the antioxidant power. The vitamin D is in there. We supercharged the whole thing with the high omega-3, highly concentrated fish oil. So important for the heart. So yeah, Safety Suzanne, she really nailed it there. I want to read a couple myself. This one in front of me, Blessed. She's in the 55 to 64 age bracket, Fort Worth, Texas, 5 out of 5 stars. She writes, "I was experiencing brain fog. I couldn't remember things at work. Felt I was slowing down mentally. Purity was offering a free bottle. I've been taking it for a year, and I swear by it. I have experienced a difference in my brain and body." Good for you, Blessed. Let me read one more. Odie, 54. Male in the 55 to 64 category, 5 out of 5 stars. He's from Canada. He writes, "Awesome experience. I started taking Krill Omega 50 Plus about 5 weeks ago and have nothing but good things to say about it. I'm experiencing more benefits than I thought possible. The most noticeable is that I feel more mentally alert. I'm finding it easier to get out of bed in the morning. I feel satisfied with 6 to 8 hours of sleep. I wake up with an energy that I haven't felt in a long, long time." You know what? I'm not surprised at these testimonials at all, because, again, I take this product myself. Mm-hmm. It's fabulous. My patients love the Krill Omega 50 Plus. They feel it in their joints. They feel it in their brain. They feel it in their energy, their circulation. They just feel better. That's what everybody tells me when they get in this Krill Omega 50 Plus.
1: Now, Dr. Neil Levin, talk for a minute, if you would, about the B12 energy melts, too. This is really an exciting addition. You gave these away in our last Krill show as well, and the feedback has been absolutely overwhelming. People simply love the energy, the pep, the vigor they feel when they have their B12 levels restored with these. And now Purity's going to do it again. So 2 free bottles here today for the listeners. Tell us about this.
0: Yeah, remember, first of all the listeners today that pick up the phone and call, they're going to get a free bottle of this Krill Omega 50 Plus. Amazing with the krill oil, 67% more krill oil, the high omega-3 fish oil, boosting those omega-3 levels, so critical for the heart, for the skin, for the hair, for the eyes. On top of that, we added the vitamin D, so important, so pure, so pristine. But now, the B12 energy melts, why are they here? I said to Purity, I said, "Guys, we're dealing with the 50-plussers here. Even people of 45, 50, 60, 70, they're having more trouble absorbing the B12, and B12 is critical. You think B12, think energy. If your energy is low and you're in your 50s or 60s, I mean, it may be a B12 issue. B12 helps the body to make red blood cells. We need that to carry oxygen to the tissue, so important for energy. B12 helps us to burn carbohydrates and turn them into energy. 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So these B12 energy melts, they're fantastic. You put one on your tongue, tastes delicious. 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And what B12 energy melts do is they help bump up your levels of B12. And if you were a little low on B12, you really do feel a difference. 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
1: 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Now, Doc, I've seen these ads where they say that krill oil is 48 times stronger than fish oil. Is that true? Does that make any sense?
0: Well, obviously these are the krill guys talking, right?
1: Right.
0: But you could look at it both ways. Let's get into krill in just a moment. But first, let's pat the fish oil guys on the shoulder, because, you could say that the fish oil is better and stronger, but we're talking about the concentrated high omega-3 fish oil here, because it's higher in the omega-3s, the EPA and DHA that are so important for the heart, the brain, the memory, mood, your eyes, your skin, your hair, your nails. So in one sense, you could say, well, the fish oil is better. But in another sense, I have to hand it to the krill guys, because in terms of antioxidant power, krill oil is extraordinary. And it's because there's a molecule in krill oil that's naturally occurring called astaxanthin. And this astaxanthin, Steve, this is one of the most powerful antioxidants we've ever discovered. Steve, by one measure of antioxidant activity, it's 6,000 times stronger than vitamin C.
1: Wow.
0: So amazing antioxidant power in the krill. And now, as we're getting older, 50-plussers like myself, I'm 52, and we don't make as many antioxidants naturally. Our antioxidant systems are kind of slowing down, and at the same time, we're producing more free radicals naturally. This is why we call it Krill Omega 50 Plus, extra antioxidant power and extra krill. 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Plus, the vitamin D, so important for us. And this is just an incredible value proposition. I have folks, they were going out and they were getting the krill separately and the fish oil separately, the antioxidants, the vitamin. You could spend $75 doing that.
1: No kidding.
0: You're getting it all for free today. This is the best of both worlds, this combination product with the krill and the fish oil. It's not one being better than the other. They're both great. And this is the best of both worlds.
1: You know, thank God for Purity products. I'm serious. Seriously, because when you think about where our food supply is gone and where we are today, we have to have something that allows us to feel better as we age, to age gracefully. It's amazing to me as we talk
0: about
1: this.
0: And that's why I love the way that Purity gives away the free bottles. Because, people can be skeptical.
1: Sure.
0: They should be skeptical. But now they can be skeptical and they say, okay, you know what? This sounds pretty important. I'm going to give this a go. It's only going to cost me $6.95. And they get it and they try it out. And what they start to see, because it doesn't take long, remember that joint study, 7 days, 28% more comfortable. What they start to see is, hey, I'm more comfortable. I feel better. They notice their energy is better. And they realize, hey, you know what? This is important. And they tell their friends, and they tell their relatives, and they tell their loved ones. And Purity's been doing business this way for, 20 years now. But let's look at one more. This is a great testimonial by Gracie. 5 out of 5 stars, she writes, it works. I feel a difference in my joints after only 1 week. Also, you have the nicest staff. That's what
1: Gracie
0: writes. You have the nicest staff. People are going to appreciate working with Purity. They're a fantastic company. They put their money where their mouth is. They give out free bottles, and you try it, and you're like, wow, this is great stuff. Thank God for Purity.
1: Let's talk about the heart health for a moment. It's probably the single greatest concern that people face as they age. So anything that we can do to boost heart health becomes really a top priority. You know this, I know this, and those folks out there know this as well. And I know you mentioned earlier that omega-3s literally lower our risk of coronary heart disease. Do I have that correct? Because that's a big statement.
0: You know, absolutely. I mean, protecting the heart, this is what put omega-3s on the map back in the 70s. Dr. Dierberg discovered, you know, how protective they were for the Eskimos. Mm-hmm. By the way, he's a wonderful guy. I had lunch with him a year or two ago. Great conversation. But bottom line is, omega-3s protect our heart in so many ways. They promote a smooth, rhythmical heartbeat, important for the body's normal inflammatory response in the heart muscle, inside the arteries and veins. They promote those youthful, flexible arteries, so important for circulation. They promote healthy blood platelet activity, healthy red blood cell activity. They support a healthy blood pressure. That's very important. Triglycerides. So they do so much for the heart. So simply amazing cardiovascular protection with these omega-3s.
1: It just keeps getting better, doesn't it? Hey, you know, I got to remind our listeners.
0: I have patients come in here all the time, and I'm like, are you taking your omega-3s? I hope you're still taking your omega-3s. You know, they're afraid to say no. They know I'm like the omega-3 doctor. Take your omega-3s. In fact, if there was only one nutrient that I could take, Steve, honest to God, if there was only one nutrient that I could take, hands down, it's omega-3s. That's the first most important nutrient you could take. And this krill omega 50 plus, I love the way they combine the krill oil with the fish oil, so you're getting the best of both worlds. Can't beat it.
1: 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Doc, this study you sent me on this omega-3s and the memory is amazing. It seems that the participants taking omega-3s had some pretty incredible benefits here. When you talk about memory, that is something that kind of slips as we get older. Tell us more about this, would you?
0: Right. This was a great study, an important study, because what they did here was very interesting. This out of the journal Neurology, and what they did is they checked the omega-3 level in the red blood cells of women, 1,000 women, older women. So this is a big study, 1,000 women. Mm-hmm. But then again, 8 years later, and the women were on average 78 years old at this point, they did MRI scans of the women's brains. And what they found, Steve, this is so amazing, they found that the brain volume for the women that had higher omega-3 indexes, in other words, they had more omega-3s in their red blood cells, mm-hmm. the women that had more omega-3s in their red blood cells, they had higher brain volume. They were actually maintaining more of the youthful size of the brain. Their brains were bigger. You could see it plainly in the MRI measurements. That's really
1: great.
0: Cool. But not only that, there's a very important part of the brain known as the hippocampus, a very important part of the brain that facilitates learning, facilitates memory. And there was greater brain volume in the hippocampus for people that had more omega-3s in their red blood cells. That's how you can really measure how much omega-3 someone's taking in. So if you take omega-3s, you will raise your omega-3 index. We know this. It's a fact. You take omega-3s, you raise that up. So you want to have more omega-3s in your bloodstream. Very important. That's how it infuses into all the cell membranes, into mm-hmm. the joints, into the brain, etc. So take the Krill Omega 50 Plus. You get the krill oil, 67% more krill oil, so fantastic for the joints. You get the high omega-3 fish oil, vitamin D in there as well, astaxanthin for extra antioxidant power, and protect that brain, protect your memory, facilitate that quick, that youthful thinking that's so fun to have. When you feel sharp, when you feel like your brain is working great, you have that brain energy, it's more fun. It's more fun to be in a conversation. You feel better. You wake out of bed. You have that energy. You feel mentally alert. You feel alive. That's the way I want to feel. That's the way young people feel. That's why we put this in this Krill Omega 50 Plus. We want people to feel younger. We want people to maintain their youthful vigor and attitude. And that's what this Krill Omega 50 Plus is all about.
1: All right. I got to tell you, Dr. Levin, I take the Krill Omega 50 Plus, and one of the things that I absolutely love about the pill is that it's so small. I mean, it's so easy to take and so much better than trying to swallow one of those omega-3 horse pills, you know, the bigger ones. Anyone can take these with ease, and that's what's great about it. Tell us, how did you supercharge this formula while at the same time shrinking the capsule size? How do you do that?
0: Right. It's so amazing. This is really a breakthrough, Stephen. I mean, for those of you that are picturing this huge omega-3 pill, it's not like that. These are tiny. They're so small, anybody can swallow these. My son, Corey, has trouble swallowing pills. He gets these down like they're nothing. They're much smaller. They're easy to swallow. And now with our Lemon Lock flavor system, which I didn't even talk about before, you open the bottle up, Steve, it smells like lemon. 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So an incredible value. And here's what I want you to do. Pick up the phone pretty quick, because believe it or not, 1,000 sounds like a lot, but it's not, Steve. On bigger radio stations, they move fast.
1: Right.
0: 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Everybody's getting that. Don't worry. You're definitely going to get that. But if you're one of the first 1,000 callers, then you get the free B12 Energy Melt. So, no, we need to talk about that one more time. But I want you to get that, too, and I demand this, because this is Krill Omega 50 Plus. We want this for the folks. Hey, if you're in your 40s and you feel run down, it's great for you, too. But 50s, 60s, 70s, folks in that age bracket, they're not absorbing the B12 as well because they're losing some of the intrinsic factors in the GI tract that are responsible for absorbing the B12. So now you put the B12 Energy Melt on your tongue, tastes delicious, and it just gets in there and boosts up those levels of B12. What do you feel? When you boost your level of B12, if you've been low, you feel more energy because B12 helps make the red blood cells, carry oxygen to the tissues, helps burn your carbs for energy, great for the hair, skin, and nails, great for so many things. 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
4: Real-time traffic updates.
6: We're seeing delays from every direction coming into the city.
4: An accurate weather forecast.
7: There's clouds and a couple of showers popping through. It turns chillier.
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0: Good morning and welcome to the Massachusetts Catholic Program, a production of the Radio Apostolate of the Archdiocese of Boston. This program comes to you from Holy Cross Cathedral in Boston's South End. In the early hours of the morning, Jesus rose from the dead. It is my hope that these few minutes we spend together will both refresh your life and renew your faith in the risen Christ. Don't you worry about a thing. That's one of the messages today. Good morning, everyone, and thanks for joining me once again on the program. It's great to be with you, as always. St. Paul tells us this weekend that we don't need to worry about anything. It doesn't seem terribly realistic. I don't know about you, but to me, it seems almost outrageous because we have so much that worries us, so much that makes us anxious. Let us pray for a sense of peace in our lives today, praying using the words that Jesus taught us. Our Father, who art in heaven, hallowed be thy name. Thy kingdom come, thy will be done on earth as it is in heaven. Give us this day our daily bread, and forgive us our trespasses, as we forgive those who trespass against us. And lead us not into temptation, but deliver us from evil. Amen. Don't worry about anything. That's the good news for today, taken from Paul's letter to the Philippians. Don't worry. Be happy. You know, they tell us that 40% of the things that we typically worry about, 40% of those things never come to pass anyway. 30% of all of our worries involve some past decision that just can't be changed. They say that 12% focus on the criticism that comes from others who spoke because they felt inferior to us. 10% of our concerns are related to our health, which happens to get worse when you worry. 8% of our worries could be described as being legitimate causes for concern. Of course, they also say that 42.7% of all statistics are made up on the spot. So I don't know how good all of these numbers are anyway. Back in the late 80s, which to me doesn't seem too long ago, there was a catchy little tune that came out with that title, Don't Worry, Be Happy. It was so catchy that it won a Grammy for the best song of the year. Here are a few words from that song. You might remember them. Don't worry, be happy. In every life, we have some trouble. But when you worry, you make it double. Don't worry, be happy. I'd hum it for you, but I can't really remember how it goes. It's too early. But not everybody liked this little tune. Of course, people said that it was naive. Others claimed that it was a kind of philosophy of denial, that we should worry about some things in life. When St. Paul writes that we should not worry about anything, it's not that he didn't want us to be ignoring reality. He wasn't proposing that we all just live happy-go-lucky, carefree lives, not concerned about everybody's real problems, not just our own, but other people's. That's not what he was trying to say. In fact, what Paul was suggesting was exactly the opposite of denial. He was encouraging us to look at the bigger picture. Of all people, St. Paul knew about problems. He had reason to be anxious. In fact, while he was writing this letter to the Philippians, which we'll hear a section from in a little while, he was actually in prison. That's kind of a big problem, don't you think? And Paul told us elsewhere that we should owe no one anything but to love them. We owe nothing to anyone but love, charity. Now, that doesn't sound like denial to me. When you love someone, you try to help them in whatever way you can. But there comes a point when, I'm sure you realize this, that after we've done all that we can, it's at that point, at some point, that we need to just leave things in God's hands. Worrying about what we can't control is useless. And as I mentioned before, it can be a negative impact on our health. We know that medical science has closely tied worry to heart trouble, blood pressure problems, ulcers, migraine headaches, a whole host of stomach disorders, among other things. Every time I get really worried or really anxious about something, I think now, what am I doing to my health? Relax, Reed. The bottom line is, worry and anxiety are not good for us. They're not good for our bodies, and it's certainly not good for our spirits. One of our modern-day saints, whose feast day was recently, St. Padre Pio, had this to say about worry. The priest said, "Don't worry about tomorrow, because the very same Heavenly Father who takes care of you today will have the same thought tomorrow and always." What does a child in the arms of such a father have to fear? Be as children then, who hardly ever think about their future, as they have someone to think for them. They are sufficiently strong just by being with their father. That's pretty decent wisdom, I think, these words of St. Padre Pio kind of get at the essence of what St. Paul means when he said, "Have no anxiety at all." We need not worry as long as we continually place our lives in the hands of our Father, who is stronger than the greatest fear that we might have. We don't do this just once. With every new worry that comes and kind of tries to take over our lives, we need to make yet another act of faith in the God who holds us firmly in the palm of his hand. When St. Paul indicates that we shouldn't worry about anything, he doesn't just stop there. He also tells us that we should also pray for what we need, and pray with thanksgiving in our hearts, grateful, I guess, for the way that God has taken care of us in the past. It seems that St. Paul asks us then to do two things at once. He wants us to ask for what we need, but to be thankful at the same time. Some people say that we should thank the Lord ahead of time for the favors for which we are asking. For example, if I pray to, as a student, pray to pass an examination, I should thank the Lord for the passing mark even before I receive it. It's an interesting way of approaching prayer. I'm not sure if this is what Paul is talking about, though. It seems a bit presumptuous to assume that God is going to give us exactly what we ask for. We all know that many times we don't get precisely what we ask for. Rather, we receive from God what God knows we need, for he loves us as a father. Perhaps St. Paul reminds us this weekend that we need to have a grateful spirit in our lives, a grateful heart when we come to prayer, because he tells us that the result of our prayer will be the gift of peace, a peace that surpasses all understanding. If we receive the peace of God, then it follows that we won't worry about anything. Having the peace of God in our hearts means knowing that all is well in the universe, because God is holding all things in safety. As someone has said so wisely, do not be afraid of tomorrow, for God is already there. I'll be right back after this message.
1: 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Easy, uneventful, and without danger. 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The missionary's consistent and joyful reflection of Christ to others inspires us, encouraging our own witness to the Lord. It's a lesson from the missions.
2: 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Remember, if you're baptized, you're a missionary. Through prayer and sacrifice, in word and witness, we're all part of this one family and mission.
0: Let us pray. Lord, loving Father, God of the universe, God of all compassion and understanding, read our hearts. Know what we desire, what we need, even before we ask of you the favor. Dispel all anxiety from our minds and hearts this day. Give us the peace that surpasses all understanding. And help us to realize that even tomorrow is already in your care. Father, we ask this through our Lord Jesus Christ, your Son, who lives and reigns with you and the Holy Spirit, one God forever and ever. Amen. Listen now to a reading from the letter of St. Paul to the Philippians, drawn from the fourth chapter, verses 6 through 9. St. Paul writes from prison, "Brothers and sisters, have no anxiety at all, but in everything, by prayer and petition, with thanksgiving, make your requests known to God. Then the peace of God that surpasses all understanding will guard your hearts and minds in Christ Jesus. Finally, brothers and sisters, whatever is true, whatever is honorable, whatever is just, whatever is pure, whatever is lovely, whatever is gracious, if there is any excellence, and if there is anything worthy of praise, think about these things. Keep on doing what you have learned and received and heard and seen in me. Then the peace of God will be with you all." Well, again, this morning St. Paul tells us to have no anxiety at all. As he writes from prison this letter to the church at Philippi, the Philippians, you perhaps smile at those words. When someone says not to worry can sound Pollyanna, a person so blindly optimistic that they imagine bad things can never happen. Well, as I've said already, it was hardly that case with Paul. He's in prison as he writes the letter, and he faced trials few of us could ever conceive. A partial list would include an escape involving being lowered over the side of a ship in a basket, being whipped in public, shipwrecks, snake bites, afflictions of the eye, a mysterious thorn in the side, which, as he describes, is like an angel of Satan to beat him and keep him from making proud. So, yet he says to us, have no anxiety at all. Don't worry. St. Paul was actually echoing his master, the very one, the very Jesus, whom he persecuted, the one for whom he had accepted apostleship. Paul was echoing the master at the Last Supper, knowing full well that the next morning he would face public humiliation and unspeakable torture. Jesus told his disciples, if you recall, do not let your hearts be troubled. How could Jesus give that admonition as he faced what he knew was the end? We can ask how it is possible to obey such a command. And let's be clear, Paul and Jesus are not making this pious, pie-in-the-sky suggestion. They're giving us a command. Have no anxiety at all. Do not let your hearts be troubled. We would all like to be free from worries, obviously. But it seems impossible. That's life. We have financial problems, certainly, family difficulties, work deadlines, health concerns, not to mention worrying about what's happening in our world, natural disasters, the apparent breakdown of society, war, economic turmoil. When St. Paul indicates that we should have no anxieties, when Jesus tells us not to be troubled, it doesn't mean to ignore reality. What it means is that we take a different approach to our troubles. Before I say what I think that approach is, I want to make a disclaimer. Anybody who knows me, people with whom I work, know that I am a terrible worrier. I worry about everything. I worry about the TV station where I work, and what's going to be happening today, and what's going to be happening tomorrow, and programming, and money, and staffing, and phone calls, and mail. I worry about whether I'm doing my job properly, whether I'm being a good priest. I hear other people's problems. I worry about them. It bothers me that I can do sometimes little, if anything, to help. At the same time, however, I recognize that all my fretting really does no good for me or for anyone else, for that matter. When I sit back and analyze my anxieties, I see that they only concern 2 days, and I have no control over either of them. The 2 days are yesterday and tomorrow. I find myself brooding over past mistakes, blunders. Yet at the same time, I really can do nothing to change those past blunders. The best that I can do is learn from them, I guess. To repent of those things which were sinful. To make up for things that I've done wrong, if possible. To ask for forgiveness. Well, the same is kind of true for tomorrow. The things which I worry about often do not come to pass. Or when they happen, they really don't turn out exactly as I feared. So it all boils down to today. It's the only day that I can really control. Jesus said, do not worry about tomorrow. Tomorrow will take care of itself. Sufficient for a day is its own evil. That does not mean that we shouldn't make careful plans. Careful preparation is part of the duty of today. But once we make those plans, we put them into the Lord's hands. You know, if I could somehow put my anxieties, if we could put our worries into God's hand, it would really greatly increase our effectiveness, I feel. An American businessman illustrates this principle. Here's how it goes. He sets up this retail store, but problems with his workers, an incredible debt, lack of customers coming into the store are causing him just terrible worry. He even developed a case of shingles, which if you've experienced this, and I have not, but I have a brother who did, it's just a terrible, long-lasting, bothersome affliction and very painful. And he developed a case of shingles just from the anxiety. One night, he felt that he would die before the sun rose. And being so concerned that his life was coming to an end, he began writing farewells to his wife, to his two sons, and to some of his close friends. He didn't sleep a wink. Well, as the sun rose that morning, he heard singing coming from the chapel in the hospital, which was right next to his home. The words of the song that he heard were these: no matter what may be the test, God will take care of you. And so he lifted himself up out of his bed, and he said to himself, you know, it's real. God does care for me. God does love me more than I can imagine. Well, with that realization, he felt as if he had been let out of a dungeon. He went on to found one of the most successful retail businesses in this country. You perhaps have heard of him. I'm simplifying the story a bit. He has somewhat of a funny name. His real name was James Cash Penny, better known as J.C. Penny. He's an example of one successful American businessman, one successful human being that attributed his success to the care that God had for him yesterday, today, and tomorrow. You know, no matter what the test, God is going to take care of you and me. It would be nice to not have to worry about anything. I know I'm going to keep on worrying anyway. But now, perhaps, is the moment to say a prayer of abandonment, to place ourselves into God's hands. And the next moment, and tomorrow and next week is a time for that as well. What a difference it would make if we could place all of our cares into God's hand. St. Paul tells us how to do it. Brothers and sisters, have no anxieties at all, but in everything, by prayer and petition, with thanksgiving, make your requests known to God. Then the peace of God, which surpasses all understanding, will guard your hearts and minds in Christ Jesus.
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4: From ABC News, I'm Wayne Cabot. The Coast Guard says it has now found debris from a missing medevac flight hours after it radioed that it was flying blind.
5: Roger, you said you're coming in blind. Is that you? Okay, you declare an emergency.
4: From liveatc.net, it was traveling from Bermuda to Boston, debris turning up now off Nantucket. The search continues for the six people aboard, four from Canada, two from Bermuda. Not clear why the patient was being transferred. The Pacific has a fast-growing, intensifying hurricane, Nolo, a Category 3 now, 200 miles about off of Morrow Reef, Hawaii. Much of California will be suffering through temps 15 to 20 degrees above average into Thursday. The heat explains maybe some of the empty seats at Dodger Stadium for ALDS Game 1 against the Braves. It was 100 degrees. Those who stayed got to see the Dodgers win. Other Game 1 winners, the White Sox over Cleveland, Tampa Bay over the Yankees. The Fly Dubai pilot who fended off an attack by his co-pilot at 34,000 feet says he respectfully had turned away for a couple of minutes when his co-pilot said he wanted to go pray. And then later, he was attacked from behind.
6: There was a big blow to the back of my head.
4: Hitting him with a cockpit emergency axe.
7: Senior intelligence and law enforcement officials have identified the co-pilot in Wednesday's Fly Dubai incident as 29-year-old Hamam Al-Hamami, an Omani national. Multiple sources familiar with the investigation say the suspect was previously flagged as a, quote, security risk, telling ABC News he was found in possession of extremist materials while serving as a co-pilot trainee for another airline. He was later grounded from flying for 1 year. Marcus Moore, ABC News, London.
8: Hello, Ohio.
4: Campaigning today, President Trump said that if Republican Vivek Ramaswamy loses, he won't be giving aid to Ohio. This is ABC News.
9: I'm Al Griffith. This is WBZ News Radio, Boston. A judge has ruled Cambridge police were justified when they shot and killed a man who was pointing a gun at the officers back in August. Police were responding to a call of a car idling on Temple Street, an area known for illegal drug activity. The search for a medical transfer plane that was flying into Logan from Bermuda is underway off the coast of Nantucket. There is a report that the Coast Guard believes it has found debris associated with the missing aircraft. The plane was carrying a patient and a family member, as well as a four-person crew. Authorities say the pilot was struggling to communicate with air traffic control as the plane approached Nantucket. And the death of a high school senior football captain on the North Shore has shaken a community. Marblehead is grieving the loss of 17-year-old Owen Coyne. His mother telling the Marblehead Courant that Owen died from a brain hemorrhage this week. Grief counselors have been made available at the school to students and staff.
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10: At 5:03, we have a couple of things to look out for west of the city. 495 north has a crash at the off-ramp to the Mass Pike. And the Mass Pike itself, eastbound, a crash by mile 82.6 around one of the service plazas in Charlton. A two-car crash here. Otherwise, the rest of the Mass Pike looks good, getting past the 495 area and past 95, 128, and looking good on the Mass Pike in and out of the downtown area and through the tunnels to and from Logan Airport. The rest of the downtown area is in good shape. No troubles on the expressway between Boston and Braintree, 9 minutes in either direction. Everything looks good on the South Shore and south of the city on routes 24 and 95. And north of the city, we're right on time on routes 3 and 93 and 95. 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
3: Here's the four-day WBZ AccuWeather forecast.
11: Any sunshine to start will give way to clouds. It'll be a cool day with a high.

0: 563 and some rain around later in the day into the evening, especially toward the south coast, Cape and Islands. And then for the rest of tonight, we'll have mostly cloudy skies with a low down to 56. Any early clouds tomorrow will give way to sunshine, high 71. Much cooler again on Tuesday. Despite sunshine, we'll have a high of 62. Plenty of sun again Wednesday and a little warmer with a high up to 67. I'm AccuWeather meteorologist Matt Rindy, WBZ, Boston News Radio.
1: The head of Tennessee's prison system is resigning after the failed execution of Krista Pike. Tennessee Governor Bill Lee making that announcement.

0: state as a review looks at why Pike's execution failed on Wednesday. Pike's lawyers say she was placed on a ventilator and was unconscious in a hospital. The lawyers say medical staff were trying to clear two doses of a drug that the state uses to execute prisoners. And a judge has reached a decision after a deadly encounter with police in Cambridge. More now from WBZ's Madison Rogers.
1: It's been 6 weeks since 64-year-old William Woodworth was shot five times in a parking lot near Central Square. And following an independent inquiry, a judge has determined that Cambridge police officers were justified in using deadly force. A report shared by the Middlesex DA's office says Woodworth pulled a gun on police the night of August 21st. The office has also released body camera footage from four officers on scene. The deadly incident started with a call about loitering in a parking lot. An officer ordering Woodworth to get out of his car, and as he did, the video does appear to show him getting a gun out from under his seat and pointing it at officers. There was a struggle. There was a shooting. Woodworth's family has said he struggled with mental health and violent tendencies. Cambridge police offering officers praise and offering the family condolences. Madison Rogers, WBZ, Boston's News Radio.
0: The United Arab Emirates says the co-pilot on a Fly Dubai flight that nearly crashed with 182 people on board attacked the captain with the cockpit's crash axe in a terrorist attack. Yesterday, the co-pilot was identified as an Omani national named Hassam al-Hamami by three people with knowledge of the situation, including a Gulf and a Western diplomat. The Gulf diplomat said investigations are underway to determine whether he acted alone or has connections to extremist groups. Two other people familiar with the matter said the co-pilot had been barred from flying by Oman over concerns he had adopted extremist views. A new study showing people can suffer from sleep apnea for years or even decades without realizing it. Here's ABC News medical contributor and pediatrician Dr. Alok Patel with more.
2: Symptoms may be things as subtle as loud snoring or choking, or they may be daytime sleepiness or headaches. So you do not want to wait at all if you notice this or suspect these symptoms, because recent research shows us that looking at 500,000 Americans, the average age of diagnosis was 55. Over half of these people had hypertension.
0: Now, doctors say untreated sleep apnea is linked to insulin resistance and type 2 diabetes. Just ahead, Governor Healey on the campaign trail this weekend.
3: Peloton may be best known for its exercise bikes. The focus is in the name, after all. 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Miley Cyrus is on board for the ad campaign promoting Peloton's Tread Flex, its deepest push yet into treadmills.
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10: Minnesota Wild score four unanswered goals, ruining the debut of Bruins rookie goaltender Michael DiPietro last night. Tanner Janot put the Bruins on top starting the game, but it was the Wild who took control the rest of the way, giving the Bruins their first loss of the season. Bruins return home following this two-game road trip to take on the Ottawa Senators Monday night at 7:30. A sellout crowd in Amherst yesterday hoping for the UMass football team to go 5-0 on the season. But they came away disappointed after the Minutemen were routed by Eastern Michigan 38-14. It was the first sellout at McGurk Alumni Stadium since 2014. UMass was in the game up until the third quarter when the Eagles ran away with it when they got two quick touchdowns and the rout was on. UMass hosts Miami, Ohio next Saturday. Al Griffith, WBZ, Boston's News Radio.
8: 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Traffic on the threes.
11: Several things to be careful of at 513. This report sponsored by Mothers Against Drunk Driving. West of the city, a minor crash on the ramp from 495 north to the Mass Pike. And on the Pike East, a minor two-car crash after the Service Plaza in Charlton by mile 82.6, followed by police activity by mile 103. Right on time from here all the way to Logan Airport on the Pike and through the Ted Williams Tunnel, about a 35-minute ride. The Sumner and Callahan tunnels look good, too, and so do the Tobin Bridge and the Zakin Bridge, as well as north of the city on routes 1 and 93 and routes 3 and 93 and 495. South of the city, a crash reported on the ramp from Route 3 to the Bergen Parkway. Sounds like they haven't found it yet, so that's good news. Route 3 itself looks great, and so does the expressway between Braintree and Boston. 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David Struffolino, WBZ Traffic on the threes.
8: Here's the four-day WBZ AccuWeather forecast.
12: We will have some sunshine to start, but it'll quickly give way to clouds and another cool day with a high of 63. And some rain will be around later in the day into the evening, especially toward the South Coast, Cape, and Islands. And then for the rest of tonight, it will be mostly cloudy with a low down to 56. Any early clouds tomorrow will give way to sunshine. It will turn breezy with a high of 71. And then much cooler on Tuesday, despite plenty of sunshine, we'll have a high up to 62. Plenty of sunshine on Wednesday and a little warmer afternoon with a high of 67. I'm AccuWeather meteorologist Matt Rindy, WBZ, Boston's News Radio.

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1: Good morning, I'm Al Griffith, and here's what's happening. A judge has ruled Cambridge police were justified when they shot and killed a man in August after he pointed a gun at the officers. Authorities said the area of the shooting, Temple Street in Cambridge, is known for illegal drug activity. Body cam footage from the night of August 21st shows 64-year-old William Woodsworth getting out of his car as it was idling and pointing the gun at police. Officers fired several shots at Woodward, who was pronounced dead at the scene. A judge determined lethal force from the Cambridge police was reasonable and justified. Governor Healey on the campaign trail this weekend. More now from WBZ's Mike Macklin.
2: 31 days out, and the polls show Governor Maura Healey comfortably out in front of Republican challenger Mike Minogue. But Democrats are leaving nothing to chance. Labor unions rallying in Dorchester in support of the Healey-Driscoll ticket.
3: This election is about whose side you're on. Mike Minogue stands with Donald Trump. Kim Driscoll and I stand with you. It's as simple as that. It's as simple as that.
2: Healey acknowledging that energy, food, and housing costs are out of control, hurting working-class people, but pinning the blame squarely on President Donald Trump and in turn on her Republican challenger who supports the president. In Dorchester, Mike Macklin, WBZ, Boston's News Radio.
1: Minogue is getting ready to host a fundraiser in Boston Monday night ahead of a rally in Southie on Wednesday. President Trump yesterday afternoon posting Republican Senator Tom Cotton's phone number on social media, claiming that Cotton is holding up a bill to make daylight saving permanent. Here's ABC's Stephen Portnoy.
4: Trump says that Arkansas Senator Tom Cotton is holding up the bill. He posted what he says is Cotton's cell number. But of course, it's not just Cotton who opposes year-round daylight time. So too, importantly, does the Senate Majority Leader John Thune, who hails from South Dakota, where the sun would rise especially late in the dead of winter if this bill became law.
1: Now, setting clocks back for daylight saving time is scheduled for Sunday, November 1st. Violence breaking out at a high school football game in Southern Mass. Here's WBZ's Jared Brosnan.
5: Hanson police say several students were ejected from Friday night's Whitman-Hanson-Silver Lake matchup after a fight between students. One juvenile was arrested for allegedly assaulting officers while refusing to comply. Then another fight broke out, where a student allegedly kicked and stomped on another kid's head before several of the individuals involved fled Whitman-Hanson High School. The investigation remains ongoing, but authorities say multiple criminal charges could be on the way. Jared Brosnan, WBZ, Boston's News Radio.
1: The death of a high school senior football captain on the North Shore has shaken a community. Marblehead is grieving the loss of 17-year-old Owen Coyne, his mother telling the Marblehead Current that Owen died from a brain hemorrhage this week. He was a senior at Marblehead High School, a three-sport athlete, a co-captain of Marblehead's varsity football team, and he was committed to play football at Williams College. Saturday's football game between Marblehead and Danvers was canceled. Grief counselors are being made available for students and staff at the school. At least one resignation has been submitted following the failed effort to execute a death row prisoner in Tennessee.
6: The head of Tennessee's prison system is now resigning after this week's botched execution of death row inmate Krista Pike. Governor Bill Lee making that announcement, saying Commissioner Frank Strada will leave his post sometime this month. Lee has now paused all executions in the state to allow for an independent review. This was the second failed execution in the state this year. Meanwhile, lawyers for Pike say that she's in critical condition and on a ventilator. Overnight, they asked for an emergency motion to preserve all the evidence related to the botched execution attempt.
1: That's ABC's Rachel Scott. Riders on the MBTA's Red Line have been noticing cell service issues. WBZ's Charlie Bergeron tells us which cell provider is in the process of correcting the problem.
7: A T spokesperson tells us the MBTA has an exclusive contract with American Tower to provide cell service. 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AT&T, T-Mobile, not affected. Verizon is aware of service disruptions on the T's Red Line affecting a portion of the local network. Technicians are working to repair the issue. Charlie Bergeron, WBZ, Boston's News Radio.
1: And scientists in Argentina trying to figure out why unusually high numbers of baby whales are washing up dead along the Patagonian coast. The lead researcher says bacterial infections could be to blame. Bacteria may enter through wounds left by seabirds pecking at the whale's skin and blubber. Teams are testing tissue samples to determine whether infections caused the deaths. The losses could slow the recovery of southern right whales once hunted to the brink of extinction. Coming up, the latest traffic and weather.
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0: 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Traffic on the threes.
12: We have something new to look out for west of the city at 523. A crash reported on the Mass Pike East in the left lane before the off-ramp to 95 and 128 in Weston, and also a crash reported in the Pike East by the Alston Interchange. An earlier crash on the Pike out in Charlton has been taken care of, and a crash is clearing from breakdown lane 495 north at the off-ramp to the Mass Pike. 495 itself looks good top to bottom, and so does Route 95. No issues north of the city on Routes 3 or 93, and Route 1 is right on time between Topsfield and the Tobin Bridge. The Tobin itself looks good, and everything else around the downtown area is good to go. No troubles on the expressway or on the South Shore on Route 3, and Route 24 looks good to and from Rhode Island. 52 degrees and clear in Boston, 43 in Worcester, 45 in Manchester, New Hampshire. David Struffolino, WBZ Traffic on the Threes.
0: Here's the four-day WBZ AccuWeather forecast.
13: Any sunshine to start the day will give way to clouds. It's going to be a cool day with a high of 63, and there'll be some rain around later in the day into the evening, especially toward the south coast, Cape, and islands. Otherwise, for tonight, it'll be mostly cloudy with a low down to 56. And then tomorrow, any clouds to start the day will quickly give way to sunshine. It'll turn breezy with a high of 71. And then much cooler on Tuesday. We'll have plenty of sunshine, but a high of just 62. Plenty of sun again on Wednesday, but a little warmer in the afternoon with a high of 67. I'm AccuWeather meteorologist Matt Rindy, WBZ, Boston News Radio.
1: Some folks will have to find a new way to satisfy their sweet tooth around Boston. WBZ's Luke Spear has more.
14: Chip City has just announced it will be closing four of its locations here in Massachusetts as part of a nationwide shutdown. The New York-based chain broke the news on their website and Instagram, where they say despite efforts to stabilize the business, some economic obstacles have made it hard to move forward, and they've decided to close all locations. The brand first began in Queens back in 2017, and thanks to some help from social media, the jumbo-sized cookies quickly grew in popularity. Locations in the Back Bay, near North Station, Harvard Square, and the Watertown Arsenal Yards have all been closed. And as the New York Post reports, the shutdowns come just days after Chip City co-founder and former CEO Peter Phillips filed a lawsuit against Enlightened Hospitality Investments, accusing Chip City and other defendants of several violations, including breach of contract. Luke Spear, WBZ, Boston's News Radio.
1: The merged Paramount and Warner Brothers Discovery Company will go by the name Skydance. Paramount CEO David Ellison says the name will become official once the merger is finalized. The tentative closing date is October 6th. The Jimmy Fund Walk, a special day on the Boston calendar. WBZ's Drew Mulholland has a preview.
15: How about a man making the walk for the 30th year in a row today? Bill McNeil of Danvers watched his niece Kat get diagnosed with non-Hodgkin lymphoma at the age of two, and that's when Bill started walking.
16: I saw firsthand what the Jimmy Fund and Dana-Farber provided Kat and her family over the years, and we continue to walk and raise money so that they can continue to work miracles in life-saving treatment and research for other families like ours.
15: Kat is now a healthy adult. Bill McNeil says he'll never forget the care that helped save her. And after this year's walk through friends and family, some innovative fundraising efforts, he will be over that $150,000 raised plateau for the Jimmy Fund. So how many more walks are you planning on?
16: You know, I'm not getting any younger, but I'm 66 years young. I would like to continue for at least four more years, celebrate turning 70, and hope to exceed my goal of raising over $200,000 in lifetime donations. But I'm not saying that's it. After that, God willing, I will take it a year at a time.
15: Nice job, Bill McNeil. The Jimmy Fund walk, quite a day. Drew Mulholland, WBZ, Boston's News Radio.
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17: Welcome to the WBZ Book Club. This is Jordan. Every once in a while, I like to look at trends, what and how people are reading. Leaving my personal opinions about this aside, let me rattle off some stats. Fewer than half of U.S. adults now read a book of any kind, and only about 16% read for pleasure on a given day. On average, we Americans spend only 16 minutes of our day reading for pleasure, compared to 2.6 hours of you-know-what watching TV. Who reads more for pleasure? Women and adults age 65 and older. Now, despite these sagging statistics, there is some good news. Indie bookstores and many big chains, such as Barnes & Noble, have not gone away. They've actually grown, much of it spawned by the viral interest in romance and fantasy novels. Recent data from educational organizations, K-8 reading scores have rebounded a bit since the post-COVID lows. Keeping up with the trends, that's all part of the book club, WBZ, Boston's News Radio.
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1: Good morning, I'm Al Griffith, and here's what's happening. The U.S. Coast Guard is searching for a missing medical transfer plane off the coast of Nantucket. The Coast Guard says the FAA lost contact with the plane traveling from Bermuda to Boston overnight Friday into Saturday. There is a report that the Coast Guard believes it has found debris associated with the missing aircraft. Now, six people were on board that aircraft. Massport confirms the plane did not arrive at Logan Airport as scheduled. Authorities say the pilot was having trouble communicating with air traffic control and declared an emergency as the plane approached Nantucket early Saturday morning. Coast Guard crews have been searching the area. That plane belonged to Latitude Air Ambulances, a company that provides international medical flights for patients. A Fly Dubai pilot describing being attacked with the cockpit's crash axe on an Israel-bound flight that nearly crashed on Wednesday as he recovers from the ordeal.
28: My first thought was that there was a catastrophic damage to the aircraft and something is not right. But then after that, the blow kept coming one after the other. And that's when I realized that it's not the aircraft, it's the other guy who was in the cockpit with me.
1: Officials say one of the passengers pulled the controls to steady the plane until a third pilot took over and safely landed the plane in Saudi Arabia. Yesterday was a day of protests on Boston Common. The issues as varied as the individuals and groups that showed up to speak out. Here's WBZ's Mike Macklin.
29: It's all for one and one for all. That's how America should be.
30: The demonstrators ranged from members of labor unions to the clergy to community groups. Their issues as varied as they were. They called for an end to the Iran war, spoke out against what they called the Israeli genocide in Palestine, and called President Trump's relationship with Israel's Benjamin Netanyahu an unholy alliance.
31: So we must keep the pressure up on our governments to change their policies. We are making the cost of complicity greater than the cost of courage.
30: The demonstrators marched from Park Street Station to the Embrace sculpture on Boston Common and on to the Massachusetts State House, urging unity behind the various causes that brought them together. On Boston Common, Mike Macklin, WBZ, Boston's News Radio.
1: Just ahead, an iconic natural rock sculpture collapses in Hawaii.
0: 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All-wheel drive. Traffic on the threes.
12: We've got a minor snag west of the city at 533. It's a two-car crash in the left lane of the Mass Pike East, almost a mile before the exit to 95 and 128 in Weston, and a bump on the brakes getting by. But 95 itself looks great top to bottom, and the same for Route 495. North of the city, Routes 3 and 93 are both wide open to and from New Hampshire, and it's a fantastic ride up and down Route 1 between downtown and Danvers, less than 15 minutes in each direction between the Tobin Bridge and 95-128. The Tobin Bridge, the Zakin Bridge, the downtown area tunnels all in great shape. The expressway in Routes 3 and 24 in the Cape Cod area all seeing no issues. 52 degrees and clear in Boston. David Struffolino, WBZ Traffic on the threes.
0: Here's the four-day WBZ AccuWeather forecast.
5: Any sunshine to start will give way to clouds. It'll be a cool day with a high of 63 and some rain around later in the day into the evening, especially toward the South Coast, Cape, and Islands. And then for the rest of tonight, we'll have mostly cloudy skies with a low down to 56. Any early clouds tomorrow will give way to sunshine, high 71. Much cooler again on Tuesday. Despite sunshine, we'll have a high of 62. Plenty of sun again Wednesday and a little warmer with a high up to 67. I'm AccuWeather meteorologist Matt Rindy, WBZ, Boston News Radio.
1: A Boston federal judge is holding off on a decision in a case involving international student visas. A coalition of university leaders, nonprofits, and labor unions are suing the Trump administration to prevent a rule that would put time constraints on foreign students staying in the U.S. on valid visas for their studies. Last month, a judge issued a preliminary injunction to postpone the rules from taking effect, which the Department of Homeland Security has since appealed. The Globe says at a hearing on Friday, the coalition's attorney suggested a summary judgment or permanent injunction to end the case soon, while the defense asked for a stay while the appeal runs its course. But instead, the judge requested both sides file a roadmap for the case by next Friday, which should cover what issues the parties want addressed, as well as what a final decision would look like. The family of Renee Good, who was fatally shot by an ICE officer in Minneapolis in January, has filed multiple lawsuits in response to the shooting. The family says now is the time for accountability.
6: Good was shot and killed in her car by ICE officer Jonathan Ross as she protested ICE operations in the city. The government initially calling her a domestic terrorist, arguing Good tried to run over the officer before he shot her. The family denying that, one lawsuit now claiming wrongful death, the other specifically naming top administration officials alongside that ICE agent.
1: That's ABC's Matt Rivers. We are now just about a month from Election Day, and President Trump is on the campaign trail this weekend, focusing on states that he won in the 2024 election. Here's ABC's Stephen Portnoy.
7: Polls show most Americans now have a negative view of the economy and of Trump's handling of it. Two-thirds in an AP poll this week said they believe they're paying higher than usual prices because of Trump's policies rather than forces outside of his control.
8: He's the reason why the nation is the way it is today.
9: He can afford the gas, but most of us can't.
7: The latest jobs report released Friday came in below economists' expectations.
1: Meanwhile, an AP NORC poll finds that voters are deeply dissatisfied with President Trump and his Republican Party heading into the November 3rd elections. It finds that few registered voters think either Republicans or Democrats are able to solve important problems or help Americans like them. And a scenic cliff on the wave-swept coast of Hawaii's Big Island has collapsed. That's according to the National Park Service. The Hole'i Sea Arch, located in the Hawaii Volcanoes National Park, was about 90 feet high before it collapsed sometime between September 23rd and September 27th, possibly when the park was temporarily closed during Tropical Storm Nolo. Its collapse into the Pacific was not unexpected. The popular tourist site was formed about 550 years ago. Just ahead, President Trump says he has an offer for seniors.
10: This holiday shopping season, a lot more people will be letting the bot do the buying.
11: They're expecting that to more than double, increase 130% from a year ago.
10: Spencer Soper wrote the story for Bloomberg News.
11: People are asking much more specific questions, you know, like you might ask for a toaster oven that takes up minimal counter space, or you might ask for running shoes for a 50-plus male with collapsed arches.
10: The findings about the increased use of AI-assisted shopping come in a report from Adobe.
11: The big question is, do these things go mainstream? That's the big thing we're watching for this holiday shopping season. It's like, okay, we know there's a lot of excitement about this stuff within the tech industry. We know there's a lot of fear that maybe these things are going to kill everybody. But does it go mainstream the holiday shopping season?
10: The steepest discounts will likely come in the five-day period between Thanksgiving and Cyber Monday. I'm Charlie Pellett, Bloomberg Business on WBZ, Boston's News Radio.
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1: Bruins rookie goaltender Michael DiPietro making his debut last night in Minnesota. Tanner Janot had an early goal for the Bruins, but it was all wild from then on. They score four unanswered goals, including a late empty netter, to win the game 4-1. Bruins return home to play the Senators Monday night at 7:30. It's been an emotional few days for Yale quarterback Dante Reno. On Friday, his dad, Yale coaching legend Tony Reno, died unexpectedly. And then just one day later, yesterday in New Haven, Dante throws four touchdown passes, leading the Bulldogs to a 41-24 win against Merrimack. Yale announced on Friday the death of 52-year-old Reno. No cause was given. He resigned earlier this year due to health issues. After the win, Dante posted on social media, "This one's for you, Pops." Al Griffith, WBZ, Boston's News Radio.
0: 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All-wheel drive. Traffic on the threes.
12: Got a crash causing a delay west of the city. 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Get in the zone. And south of the city, on the expressway north, a disabled vehicle to look out for in the right lane before Furnace Brook Parkway. Good to go other than this, between
2: here in Boston on the expressway. 9 minutes either way up and down the expressway. And everything else south of the city is in great shape. Now, west of the city, this crash is on the Mass Pike East, a two-car crash in the left lane almost a mile before the exit to 95 and 128 in Weston. A little bit slow getting by here at times with the fire department on the scene now. 95 itself looks great top to bottom, and the same for 495, and no troubles north of the city. 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David Struffolino, WBZ Traffic on the Threes.
0: Here's the four-day WBZ AccuWeather forecast.
5: We will have some sunshine to start, but it'll quickly give way to clouds and another cool day with a high of 63. And some rain will be around later in the day into the evening, especially toward the South Coast, Cape, and Islands. And for the rest of tonight, it'll be mostly cloudy with a low down to 56. Any early clouds tomorrow will give way to sunshine. It'll turn breezy with a high of 71. And then much cooler on Tuesday, despite plenty of sunshine, we'll have a high up to 62. Plenty of sunshine on Wednesday and a little warmer afternoon with a high of 67. I'm Matt Kiewicz with the meteorologist Matt Rindy, WBZ, Boston's News Radio.

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1: Good morning, I'm Al Griffith, and here's what's happening. The U.S. Coast Guard is searching for a missing medical transfer plane off the coast of Nantucket. The Coast Guard says the FAA lost contact with the plane traveling from Bermuda to Boston overnight. There were six people on board. Massport confirms the aircraft did not arrive at Logan Airport as scheduled. There is a report that the Coast Guard believes it has found debris associated with the missing aircraft. Governor Healey on the campaign trail this weekend. Here's WBZ's Mike Macklin.
2: Are we going to fight?
3: Yeah!
2: Are we going to win?
3: Yeah!
2: Damn right we are.
4: Union members fill the parking lot outside the IBEW hall in Dorchester to rally in support of Governor Maura Healey.
5: With Donald Trump as our president for two more years, who your governor is in this country matters like never before.
4: Healey cast the election as a referendum on President Donald Trump, accusing her Republican opponent Mike Minogue of being a rubber stamp for the president.
5: He gave $1 million to Trump. He aligns himself with billionaires who are into busting unions. He's trying to buy this election. That's what Mike Minogue's trying to do.
4: Healey, joined by Senator Ed Markey, Congressman Steve Lynch, and other top Democrats, projecting unity with the election just a month away. In Dorchester, Mike Macklin, WBZ, Boston's News Radio.
1: And meanwhile, the president says he's going to offer cash payments to seniors.
6: As Americans are on edge about higher prices and the Iran war, the president is trying to make the case that he's ready to help. And last night, he announced new one-time $90 payments to seniors on Medicare to cover about one half of 1 month's Part B premium. And then there's that pledge, still a bit vague, to give $5,000 checks to every American adult if Republicans hold on to both houses.
1: That's ABC's Stephen Portnoy. Former Stoughton police officer Matthew Farwell's lawyer says Mass State Police lost the raw data on Sandra Birchmore's laptop days before his arrest in connection with her death. Mass Live says defense attorney Joanne Daly revealed during a court hearing on Friday that in 2024, the server a state trooper was using to review Birchmore's laptop crashed, leaving investigators with only a PDF extraction of the device. Daly said prosecutors are obligated to remind witnesses to disclose evidence that could be helpful to the defense, but the server crash was only disclosed in recent weeks. Farwell is accused of killing the pregnant Birchmore in her Canton apartment in 2021 and then staging the scene to look like a suicide. He's pleaded not guilty to the charges. Jury selection in the trial is set to begin on Tuesday. Possible criminal charges are on the way after multiple fights at a high school football game. Here's WBZ's Jared Brosnan.
7: As Whitman Hanson hosted Silver Lake for Friday Night Lights, authorities say several students were ejected for fighting in the crowd. In the first fight, one juvenile was arrested for allegedly assaulting officers while refusing to comply. When a second fight broke out, which may have involved a knife, police say a student was stomped on and kicked in the head. The investigation remains ongoing as several of the kids involved fled the scene. In a statement, Hanson police thanked all those who attended the game who behaved respectfully towards others and said multiple criminal charges could be on the way. Jared Brosnan, WBZ, Boston's News Radio.
1: In the alleged cockpit attack on that Fly Dubai flight to Israel, officials say the pilot tried to carry out a terrorist act by attacking his colleague with a crash axe that was on the plane. That suspect also accused of putting the Israeli-bound plane into a nosedive in an attempt to crash it.
8: For the first time, investigators in the United Arab Emirates saying the co-pilot had attempted to carry out a terrorist act, revealing he assaulted the captain inside the cockpit using a crash axe, stored so pilots can use it to break out of wreckage in the event of an emergency. Senior intelligence and law enforcement officials now identifying the suspected attacker as an Omani national, 29-year-old Hammam al-Hammami, who is said to be cooperating with investigators.
1: ABC's Tom Sophie Burridge. We're hearing from the officers involved in the fatal shooting of a 64-year-old man in Cambridge back in August. WBZ TV's Amanda Callahan tells us more about what Officer Donald Conrad and his partner experienced.
9: The person came out the car and there was a firearm in my face. I just got my hands up as fast as I could. I believe I grabbed like his forearm wrist area And I just, it's weird because time felt like it stood still, but everything was happening so fast.
10: What are your concerns at that moment?
9: Getting shot.
11: That's when Conrad fired several shots at Woodworth and a third officer fired around as well.
12: At that moment, I was concerned that Officer Kearns was going to get shot.
13: And I already told him, like, don't do that or drop it. That was the only de-escalation that was feasible at that moment, or else Officer Kearns might not be here right now.
11: Cambridge police attempted medical aid to Woodworth, who was pronounced dead on the scene. The medical examiner says he died from 5 gunshot wounds. Lethal force by Cambridge police, a judge determined, was reasonable and justified.
1: All the findings of the investigation are public, which Cambridge police say helps hold their officers accountable and show transparency. Just ahead, the latest traffic and weather.
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0: 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All-wheel drive. Traffic on the threes.
17: A couple of things to be careful of on the expressway. First, there's a disabled vehicle in the right lane, expressway north before Furnaceburg Parkway. And then there's a crash in the right lane, and northbound before Southampton Street. Speeds dip down into the 20s around Columbia Road because of this. No trouble south of all this on routes 3 or 24, and looking good end-to-end on 95 and on 495. West of the city, the Mass Pike East has a two-car crash. It's in the left lane almost a mile before the exit to 95 and 128 in Weston. It's been a little bit tight getting through here with the fire department on the scene. No troubles north of the city on routes 3 or 93, and route 1's a good ride. 52 degrees and clear in Boston, 50 degrees in Providence, Rhode Island, 43 in Nashua, New Hampshire. David Struffolino, WBZ Traffic on the threes.
0: Here's the four-day WBZ AccuWeather forecast.
18: Any sunshine to start the day will give way to clouds. It's going to be a cool day with a high of 63, and there'll be some rain around later in the day into the evening, especially toward the south coast, Cape, and islands. Otherwise, for tonight, it'll be mostly cloudy with a low down to 56. And then tomorrow, any clouds to start the day will quickly give way to sunshine. It'll turn breezy with a high of 71. And then much cooler on Tuesday. We'll have plenty of sunshine, but a high of just 62. Plenty of sun again on Wednesday, but a little warmer in the afternoon with a high of 67. I'm AccuWeather meteorologist Matt Rindy, WBZ, Boston News Radio.
1: Some kids got the chance to hit the theater this week.
19: 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These cheerful crowds couldn't be happier, dancing through life right to downtown crossing.

0: Some 1,300 students from Lawrence down to New Bedford would be changed for good, thanks to Rodman for Kids and an unforgettable night enjoying Broadway in Boston at the Citizens Opera House.
1: We are in our 25th year of our Theater for Kids program, and it have introduced more than 100,000 kids to the magic of live theater.
2: 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And I was like, "Ah, yes, I totally want to go."
0: An invite that felt like defying gravity.
3: It looks like a palace, and I feel like the royals would live here.
4: 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I was screaming so loud that my people from upstairs were like, "What is that noise?"
5: That was WBZ TV's Julie McDonald. The Smithsonian Institution is using artificial intelligence to better understand its collection related to the American Revolution. The project is called Revolution Crossroads, and its goal is to help the public and scholars connect objects across the institutions, such as the Library of Congress. The review was launched in the spring, and it aims to uncover new stories about people whose lives have faded from history. Market Street Linfield has a very busy Sunday. WBZ's Drew Mulholland with that story.
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5: up.
8: It shows how much you can do with an electric luxury car. The electric version of the new Mercedes CLA is pretty overwhelming. In fact, the first thing you notice when you sit in it is the hyperscreen that pretty much overwhelms you. You instantly feel like you're in a luxury vehicle. 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
6: Chilly start to this Sunday morning, 52 degrees in Boston at 6 o'clock. Good morning and welcome. I'm Charlie Bergeron. Here's what's going on. Not expecting a whole lot of sunshine today.
14: Any sunshine to start will give way to clouds. It'll be a cool day with a high of 63 and some rain around later in the day into the evening, especially toward the South Coast, Cape, and Islands. And then for the rest of tonight, we'll have mostly cloudy skies with a low down to 56.
6: So it's okay, but not great. AccuWeather is Matt Rindy. We'll have the four-day forecast coming up for us in just a moment. But we begin this half hour with the Coast Guard confirming they have discovered debris from an aircraft off the coast of Nantucket, which was reported missing early yesterday morning. That search continuing for the six people who were on board the medical transport plane owned by Latitude Air Ambulance. It was 40 minutes after the flight departed Wade International Airport in Bermuda. The FAA issued a search and rescue alert. The Coast Guard is expected to hold the press conference later this morning to provide more information on that search. Violence at a high school football game. Here's WBZ's Jared Brosnan.
15: Hanson police say several students were ejected from Friday night's Whitman-Hanson-Silver Lake matchup after a fight between students. One juvenile was arrested for allegedly assaulting officers while refusing to comply. Then another fight broke out, where a student allegedly kicked and stomped on another kid's head before several of the individuals involved fled Whitman-Hanson High School. The investigation remains ongoing, but authorities say multiple criminal charges could be on the way. Jared Brosnan, WBZ, Boston's News Radio.
6: Well, it's the Jimmy Fund Walk today, always a very special day on the calendar in Boston. Here's WBZ's Drew Mulholland.
16: How about a man making the walk for the 30th year in a row today? Bill McNeil of Danvers watched his niece Kat get diagnosed with non-Hodgkin lymphoma at the age of two, and that's when Bill started walking.
17: I saw firsthand what the Jimmy Fund and Dana Farber provided Kat and her family over the years, and we continue to walk and raise money so that they can continue to work miracles in life-saving treatment and research for other families like ours.
16: Kat is now a healthy adult. Bill McNeil says he'll never forget the care that helped save her. And after this year's walk through friends and family, some innovative fundraising efforts, he will be over that $150,000 raised plateau for the Jimmy Fund. So how many more walks are you planning on?
17: You know, I'm not getting any younger, but I'm 66 years young. I would like to continue for at least four more years, celebrate turning 70, and hope to exceed my goal of raising over $200,000 in lifetime donations. But I'm not saying that's it. After that, God willing, I will take it a year at a time.
16: Nice job, Bill McNeil. The Jimmy Fund Walk, quite a day. Drew Mulholland, WBZ, Boston's News Radio.
6: It is 6:03, a tragedy on the water yesterday up in Essex County. We'll get to that story in just a couple of minutes. But first, let's get to the highways. It's the Subaru Retailers of New England, all-wheel drive traffic on the threes. David Struffolino, welcome to Sunday, my friend.
18: Happy Sunday, Charlie. It's 10-4 day. Breaker 1-9, 10-4, good buddy. There's an early morning song reference for you. The song Convoy.
6: Yes,
18: looks like we
6: of
18: got
6: course.
18: A Convoy.
6: Who sang that?
18: C.W. McCall. Oh, C.W. McCall.
6: Excellent. C.W. McCall. Yeah, I wouldn't have come up with that one. Very good.
18: Well, I know all kinds of useless stuff. That's why I don't know anything useful. Fire. But it looks like we have us a little bit of a convoy of brake lights on the expressway north on the way to a crash, taking the right lanes at the Boston Street overpass. Speeds dipping down into the teens and 20s from just about Columbia Road. And before this, a disabled vehicle to look out for in the right lane expressway north before Furnacebrook Parkway. West of the city, a crash has been cleared from the Pike East before the exit to 95-128 in Weston. And to the north, a disabled vehicle to look out for. Route 16 East, the ramp heading on to Route 1 North. David Struffolino, WBZ Traffic on the 3.
6: Thanks, Struff. Let's check the 4-day WBZ AccuWeather forecast. Matt Rindy with us today and tells us we will have some sunshine to start the day, but it will give way to clouds. A cool day today, high only to the low 60s. Now, some rain expected later on today into tonight, but primarily the rain will be south of Boston, down toward the South Coast and the Cape. Cloudy overnight tonight as we drop back to 56. Tomorrow, other way around, we start with clouds, we finish with sun. It's breezy, nice day, high 71. Tuesday, cooler with sunshine, high 62. And then sunshine, a little bit warmer Wednesday, mid and upper 60s. Right now, 52 degrees in Boston at 6:04. One man is dead, another man missing after the Coast Guard received reports of a vessel in distress late yesterday afternoon off Singing Beach in Manchester by the Sea. Upon arrival to the scene, three

0: Sources familiar with the investigation say the suspect was previously flagged as a, quote, security risk, telling ABC News he was found in possession of extremist materials while serving as a co-pilot trainee for another airline. He was later grounded from flying for 1 year. Marcus Moore, ABC News, London.
1: The U.S. will release a joint statement with 15 other countries describing a shared vision for what they call a golden age of science, embracing the potential of artificial intelligence.
2: The announcement is expected in Kyoto, Japan, at this year's Science and Technology in Society Forum. The Kyoto vision for a golden age of science encourages research that integrates AI. Michael Kratsios, head of the White House's Office of Science and Technology Policy, led the vision statement. Tech ministers from Japan, Korea, the United Kingdom, and the United Arab Emirates were among the representatives from the other countries that endorsed the statement. I'm Rob Martier.
1: A one-man show coming to Boston later this month. Here's WBZ TV's David Wade.
3: Come, you spirits that tend on mortal thoughts.
4: In All the Devils Are Here, Patrick Page's distinctive voice brings new life to words written centuries ago.
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4: From Scar in The Lion King to The Grinch to Hades in Hadestown, Page has embodied many of them.
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6: All hail Macbeth!
4: By approaching all 37 of Shakespeare's plays as a single piece of work, Page has uncovered a larger story.
5: And that is the story of Shakespeare's own spiritual growth and maturation, and consequently, mankind's understanding of evil.
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7: Record diesel prices are exposing a critical global energy bottleneck. Gas Buddies' Patrick DeHaan tells Bloomberg this weekend that producing more crude alone won't solve the problem.
8: U.S. refineries are already operating at 98%. That's about some of the highest rates we've ever seen.
7: And because refiners are already operating near those limits, that leaves no room to quickly boost supplies.
8: Going back to 1999, that's the last time we've seen refineries pushing the accelerator this much. So there's not much more bandwidth to do more simply because we're at capacity.
7: And while oil could be taken from strategic reserves, the U.S. Strategic Petroleum Reserve is down to 44-year lows. There are no such reserves for diesel fuel, which keeps trucking fleets on the move.
8: Crude oil is worthless unless it's refined into something, and that is the choke point.
7: This is also creating a crunch for the agricultural sector, which relies heavily on diesel, with its harvest season underway. I'm Amy Morris, Bloomberg Business on WBZ, Boston's news radio.
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5: My guys at Atlantic Power Cleaning say good morning. They say good afternoon. They'll walk the job with you, before and after. I'm always on the job. I'll wash anywhere. I don't care. You know what? 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
7: In the second game of a road back-to-back, the Bruins lose to Minnesota last night 4-1. Tanner Janot got the Bruins on the board in the first period, but it was all wild from there. Bruins back home Monday night, hosting the Senators at 7:30. Boston College enters their bye week on a downer, losing to SMU 25-16. The Eagles outgained the Mustangs in total yards yesterday, 322-218, but the team was hurt by costly penalties, 11 total, and BC quarterback Mason McKenzie was sacked 5 times. BC still had a chance in the fourth quarter, down by 9 on SMU's 5-yard line, 4th and goal, but BC tight end Cameron Kossman dropped an easy pass that could have made it a one-score game. Instead, BC heads into their bye week at 2-3. Al Griffith, WBZ, Boston's News Radio.
8: 6:13, back to the highways and the Subaru retailers of New England. All-wheel drive, traffic on the threes, brought to you by Atlantic Power Cleaning. David?
9: Charlie, we've had a bump on the brakes on the expressway. 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Expressway North, a crash has been taking the right lane at the Boston Street overpass, and it's been a little bit slow after Columbia Road, but an ambulance has already left the scene, and it looks like everything else is clearing out of here now, too. And no problem south of the city on routes 3 or 24, and both 95 and 495 are in the clear end-to-end. North of the city, a disabled vehicle to look out for on the ramp from route 16 east onto route 1 north. Route 1 itself looks good. 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David Struffolino, WBZ Traffic on the Threes.
8: AccuWeather forecast. Matt Rindy tells us we'll start with sunshine. We'll finish with clouds today. Cool day, maybe mid-60s at best. Got some rain moving in later on today and tonight, primarily south of Boston toward the South Coast and the Cape. Cloudy overnight tonight. We drop into the 50s and then back to work tomorrow with clouds giving way to sun. It turns out to be a nice day, breezy, and a high 71. Right now, 52 degrees in Boston.
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8: Good morning. I'm Charlie Bergeron, and here are the five things you need to know. It's 6:15. The Coast Guard has located debris associated with an aircraft that was reported missing off Nantucket. The search continues for the 6 passengers on board. One man dead, another man missing, after the Coast Guard received reports of a vessel in distress late yesterday off Singing Beach in Manchester by the Sea. It was a day of protests on Boston Common yesterday, covering a variety of concerns from Washington to Iran to Israel. It is week four in the National Football League. Patriots will be in Buffalo this afternoon to face the undefeated Bills. New fallout from a botched execution in Tennessee.
10: Days after convicted murderer Krista Pike was hospitalized, Department of Correction Commissioner Frank Strada offering his resignation and will step down this month, according to Governor Bill Lee. All executions in Tennessee are paused to allow for an independent review of what happened Wednesday night. Witnesses, including reporters, say Pike was alive after being administered two lethal doses of the sedative pentobarbital. In a statement, Strada says he continues to believe the department carried out its responsibilities in accordance with the established protocol. Andrew Dimbert, ABC News, New York.
8: A 64-year-old man from Tingsboro found unconscious yesterday morning on West Rattlesnake Mountain in Holderness, New Hampshire. He has now died. Hikers discovering Richard Chateauneuf in distress and called 911. First responders were unable to revive him. New Hampshire Fish and Game have not said what caused his death. Consumer advocates say the largest fine ever for a multi-level marketing company has been announced by the Federal Trade Commission. Amway agreeing to pay $225 million to settle a joint lawsuit brought by the FTC and the state of Washington. Herb Weisbaum is the contributing editor at checkbook.org.
11: Nearly all the money will go to people who were harmed by Amway and these two affiliates. The FTC is going to release information about this if the court approves the settlement. And so just keep everything, any documentation you might have. And I should point out that Amway does say, did not admit any wrongdoing and says the FTC got it all wrong. That's their position on all this. But they did settle. They agreed to this in a court document.
8: In their complaint, the FTC and Washington allege Amway and its affiliates use a variety of deceptive and unfair tactics, including misrepresentations about likely earnings, to pressure participants to buy Amway products they don't want, and that end up being very difficult to sell. Here's a great event today. The Old North Church on Salem Street in Boston will hold their annual Blessing of the Animals. 1 o'clock this afternoon at the pedestrian brick mall, which is known as the Paul Revere Mall. The Reverend Dr. Matthew Cadwell offers each animal an individual blessing. Pets should be on a leash or in a carrier. Photos are welcome for pets who don't travel, and you can also bring your children's stuffed animals. A strike by utility crews in Pennsylvania. The walkout, not about demands for higher pay. Union Representative Michael Goodwin says the workers face lots of risks on the job.
12: They put their lives at risk every single day for the public to give them electricity and reliable, safe electricity. They do a very dangerous job. It's not like any other utility almost in the country or the state. We're hot stick linemen here.
8: Nearly 1,000 Duquesne light workers, including linemen, went on strike this week. The company says non-union crews have been filling the shifts. Business owners across the country sounding the alarm about the soaring cost of diesel fuel as G7 nations have agreed to release 100 million barrels of oil and diesel fuel. The hope is that as each country taps into their own reserves, that will relieve some of the pressure on consumers here in the United States. Mark St. Clair owns a local pool cleaning company in Sandusky, Ohio.
13: We do so many calls a day. You know, these trucks are on the road 6 days a week, and it's just our costs are going up, up, up, and it's almost to the point where we got to raise all of our prices to the customers. It's just a temporary solution for a bigger problem is all it is.
8: And here in the Bay State, a gallon of diesel fuel, $6.35 per gallon. Many along the coast are continuing their cleanup after last weekend's nor'easter. Experts say it's easy for homeowners to be scammed as they try to get damage fixed. WBZ's Nicole Davis with some things to keep in mind as you book some help.
6: The Better Business Bureau would like to remind you to please take it slow as you try to find a contractor. Spokeswoman Paula Fleming says repairs like this are not going to be cheap.
14: So we want people to feel secure in who they are doing business with and know that the money that they worked hard for is going to a business that first and foremost, is reputable and reliable.
6: You might be seeing people right now in the neighborhood going door to door, offering cheap utility work or a quick fix. Now, Fleming says some of them are not actually scammers, but those who do want to fleece you will take advantage of your time in person to pressure you to sign on the dotted line. Sometimes she says you won't actually see the scammers as you might be
14: receiving these unsolicited text messages. Delete those and block them. Same with incoming emails.
6: Also, she says it is critical to make sure you're working with somebody who has insurance. And speaking of insurance,
14: be very cautious when someone promises your insurance company will automatically pay for the work. You want to make sure that you're calling your insurer yourself and verify all the information before you sign any contract or put any type of down payment.
6: At the end of the day here, she says a good contractor is going to offer any documentation you want to see. They'll be upfront and answer all your questions. She says you can find lots of local reviews on the BBB's website. Nicole Davis, WBZ, Boston's News Radio.
8: 621, 52 degrees, a little chilly this morning as you get this 4th of October underway. I got the four-day forecast coming up with Matt Rindy. Traffic with David Streffolino next.
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8: 623, back to the highways and the Subaru retailers of New England. All-wheel drive, traffic on the threes, brought to you by T&K Asphalt. David.
18: Charlie, we begin with a look to the north, and we see nothing but light traffic here on Routes 3 and 93 and also up and down Route 1. And west of the city, same deal here, light traffic on the Mass Pike and on Route 2 and on 290. Less than a 15-minute ride on the Pike between 95 and 495. South of the city, Routes 24 and 3 and the Expressway all in great shape. Around downtown, light traffic for the Sumner Tunnel and the Callahan Tunnel and the Ted Williams Tunnels and the Tobin Bridge and the Zakin Bridge doing well also. Streets around the Boston Common and the Back Bay will be closing for a Jimmy Fund walk today. The Orange Line is seeing delays. David Streffolino, WBZ, traffic on the threes.
8: And now the four-day WBZ AccuWeather forecast with Matt Rindy.
19: Any sunshine to start the day will give way to clouds. It's going to be a cool day with a high of 63, and there'll be some rain around later in the day into the evening, especially toward the South Coast, Cape, and Islands. Otherwise, for tonight, it'll be mostly cloudy with a low down to 56. And then tomorrow, any clouds to start the day will quickly give way to sunshine. It'll turn breezy with a high of 71. And then much cooler on Tuesday. We'll have plenty of sunshine, but a high of just 62. Plenty of sun again on Wednesday, but a little warmer in the afternoon with a high of 67. I'm AccuWeather meteorologist Matt Rindy, WBZ, Boston News Radio.
8: Sunrise about 20 minutes away. Right now in Boston, 52 degrees with mostly clear skies at 625.
20: I'm Drew Mulholland at the WBZ Water Cooler. You gotta love a good dog survey, right? Do you ever feel like your dog understands what you're saying? Well, you're not totally wrong. New research finds that man's best friend use consonant bias with their hearing and comprehension, picking up words in streams of speech to figure out what you are saying.
21: Are you a good boy?
20: That's a good boy right there. And we're talking about these trigger words, right? Go get me the ball. Need some food? Want to go outside? See? Stuff like that. This research, the dog's understanding, is in the journal Science. No other species has been shown to be able to have this ability to pick up those words. Score another one for dogs. Another NFL Sunday is here. Tom Brady seems to be getting, you know, rather comfy in the broadcast booth for Fox. How about him taking a shot at Buffalo last week?
1: I had two losses in that stadium, which would leave a bitter taste in my mouth if I didn't beat them 33 other times.
20: Wow. All right. Shots fired, Tom Brady. I know Patriots fans loved that one. The good old days with Tom Brady. Enjoy the rest of Sunday. I'm Drew Mulholland at the WBZ Water Cooler.
8: 626. Bruce Springsteen and other music legends delivered a powerful message at the Power to the People Protest Festival in Maryland, organized by Rage Against the Machine's Tom Morello. The event celebrated peace, justice, and community action, while also at the same time promoting voter turnout. The festival also featured a Freedom Village where attendees engaged with nonprofits. The event aimed to inspire political engagement ahead of the midterm elections, emphasizing the importance of community and activism.

0: 27, 52 degrees in Boston. The latest coming up in the news at 6:30 on a plane reported missing yesterday off the coast of Nantucket.
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3: On a fence along the bike path in Malden, there's a post painted in signature blue and orange. It's the city's first Hot Wheels library.
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8: 52 degrees in Boston at 6:30. Good morning. Welcome. I'm Charlie Bergeron. Here's what's happening. A missing medical plane went down early yesterday morning off the coast of Nantucket. It's the latest now with WBZ TV's Paul Burton.
9: The U.S. Coast Guard and the FAA say a medical jet with six people on board has gone missing near Nantucket while flying from Bermuda to Boston early Saturday, prompting a large search and rescue mission for the people on board the plane. The plane is a Gulfstream G-100. Bermuda's airport operator Skyport says the Canadian registered air ambulance jet had four crew members and two passengers aboard. Canadian officials confirm four of the people on board the plane are Canadian. The FAA says they lost contact with the plane around 1 a.m. The search was being conducted off the coast of Nantucket. The Coast Guard said they deployed several resources to help locate the plane, including a Jayhawk helicopter, boats, and an airplane.
8: Now, since then, the U.S. Coast Guard has said that they have located debris from the plane. However, they continue to search for passengers. The latest as it becomes available here on WBZ News Radio and on the iHeartRadio app. A stabbing Friday night, downtown crossing of Boston. The Globe reporting officers called to Tremont Street and Temple Place about 11 p.m. No arrests have been made. One person hospitalized with life-threatening injuries. A psychologist sounding the alarm, stating the negative health impacts of youth sports is rising. Here's WBZ's Sherry Small.
10: Dr. Joseph Galasso is a sports performance psychologist who works with children. He says his practice is seeing an increase in kids who are stressed out over sports and the pressure to perform.
11: These kids who are feeling the effects of stress because they're so invested in these sports that they're just overwhelmed. Their bodies, their minds are overwhelmed, and they're having trouble keeping up with things that they need to do in their daily lives.
10: Dr. Galasso says parents need to sit their children down, talk with them, ask questions, and look for some telltale signs.
11: Is your child having fun? Because that is the point. If they are not having fun, it is too much, right? Or it is the wrong sport. Second, how successful do they feel in that sport?
10: He says if a child isn't growing as an athlete or being a good teammate, those are signs it's too much. Sherry Small, WBZ Boston's News Radio.
8: And from youth sports to some young students getting the opportunity to attend the theater.
12: Their wicked excitement could be heard loud and clear as packed school buses screech to a stop. These cheerful crowds couldn't be happier, dancing through life right to downtown crossing.
13: Say wicked! One, two, wicked!
12: Some 1,300 students from Lawrence down to New Bedford would be changed for good, thanks to Rodman for Kids and an unforgettable night enjoying Broadway in Boston at the Citizens Opera House.
14: We are in our 25th year of our Theater for Kids program, and it have introduced more than 100,000 kids to the magic of live theater.
15: My mom asked me, do you want to go? 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
14: It looks like a palace, and I feel like the royals would live here.
16: 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I was screaming so loud that my people from upstairs were like, what is that noise?
8: It's WBZ TV's Julie McDonald's reporting. 6:33, President Trump and Daylight Saving Time. For or against? We'll get to that in just a couple minutes. Let's get to the highways first. Subaru Retailers of New England, all-wheel drive traffic on the threes. Morning, Strupp.
17: Morning, Charlie. In great shape around the downtown area with light traffic on the lower deck of 93 and the Zakim Bridge. A three-minute ride in from Route 38, Mystic Ave. Lever Connector and Storo Drive look good, too. There will be streets blocked off around the Back Bay and Kenmore Square in Boston Common, though, closed off for a Jimmy Fund walk this morning. The Tobin Bridge and the airport tunnels are all right on time and no issues north of the city. West of the city, police activity to look out for in the Mass Pike West before the Palmer exit. Otherwise, on cruise control on the Pike and on 290 and Route 2, as well as 95 and 495. All good south of the city, looking good on the expressway. The T has delays of about 10 minutes on the Orange Line. David Struffolino, WBZ Traffic on the 3s.
8: Hi, thanks, Struff. Let's get to the four-day WBZ AccuWeather forecast. Matt Rindy tells us any sunshine we begin with will end with a cloudy day, cool, high 63. If you are down along the south coast, the Cape, looks like some wet weather maybe later on today into tonight. It's cloudy overnight as we drop into the mid-50s. Tomorrow, great day. We start with clouds. We finish with sun. It's a breezy day, high near 71. For Tuesday, plenty of sunshine, but cooler, high 62, and then sunshine again Wednesday, a little bit warmer as we get close to 70. Right now, 52 degrees in Boston at 6:35. President Trump made his way to Ohio yesterday to rally for Republican candidates, as we're now under a month until the midterm elections.
18: Ohio is going to prove that America does not belong to those who hate it. America belongs to those who love it. We will win the war on corruption and fraud led by our great Vice President J.D. Vance.
8: President Trump rallying for Republican Senator John Husted, who faces tough competition from Democrat Sherrod Brown in the race for Senate. President also rallied for Vivek Ramaswamy, who looks to be the state's GOP governor. And the president expected to travel to at least 17 other states between now and November 3rd to rally for other Republican candidates. In the meantime, the president going after a senator who disagrees with him about daylight saving time. This comes after the president posted a message on his Truth Social account encouraging his supporters to back the Sunshine Protection Act, which aims to make daylight saving time permanent. That's when Senator Tom Cotton of Arkansas responded saying, "No one likes changing the clock." President Trump followed that up by posting the senator's phone number and telling Arkansas voters to let their senator know they support the bill. A growing response to allegations of gang rape at a Cornell university now sparking another investigation. The university's president, Michael Kotlikoff, out with a new video saying Cornell, quote, must do better.
19: We must do everything we can to prevent what happened to Jane Doe and everyone before her, and anyone after her, from ever happening again. There are real legal and privacy limits on what we can say, but we will make a greater effort to explain what we can, to provide context about the actions Cornell has taken, and to be more transparent.
8: Governor Kathy Hochul named New York Attorney General Letitia James special prosecutor to investigate Jane Doe's claims that she was assaulted at a Cornell frat house in 2024. Well, remember yesterday, on a much lighter note, we told you about a record-breaking pumpkin. Now it's a different plant's turn. Here's WBC's Jared Brosnan.
20: Last year was devastating for Maine's Sarah Whitty. She grew a whopping 162-pound zucchini, but as she set the beast before the judges from the Maine Pumpkin Growers Association, a small crack in the outer shell forced her to be disqualified. However, this year, Whitty had a ringer by the name of Secretariat, a 170-pound giant marrow zucchini that survived the nor'easter and set a new record for the heaviest ever grown in North America. Now, the average serving size of zucchini is about a quarter of a pound, so that's about 680 meals worth of the summer squash. It also broke the previous record by about 7 pounds. Jared Brosnan, WBZ, Boston's News Radio.
8: 170-pound zucchini. 6:38 and on to business with Bloomberg.
21: American shoppers have become more selective at the grocery store after years of high inflation. We're buying food items on sale or favoring cheaper store brands and are willing to shop around or even wait for the best deals. At the same time, higher gas prices have tightened budgets in recent months, especially hurting lower income households who are also confronting reduced government food assistance benefits. No frills supermarket chain Aldi says Americans are really feeling the pressure. Chief Operating Officer Dave Rinaldo says it creates an opportunity for them.
1: There certainly is a demand right now where Americans are looking for different alternatives to many things, and certainly where they buy their groceries is one of them. So we're welcoming in a record number of customers into our store.
21: Aldi announced a $9 billion investment in the U.S. in 2024, an expansion that's expected to bring its store count to more than 3,200 by the end of 2028. The grocer plans to open more than 180 stores by the end of this year.
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8: And coming up on WBZ News Radio, a number of groups protesting a variety of issues, all gathering yesterday on Boston Common.
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30: The Bruins got off to a good start last night in Minnesota with Tanner Jeannot putting the Bruins ahead 1-0. But that was pretty much it for the Bruins offense. They go on to lose to the Wild 4-1. Bruins return home to host the Senators Monday night at 7:30. Last week's New England blowout loss to the Jaguars was painful and expensive for Patriots wide receiver Mac Hollins. He was fined twice on one play in the fourth quarter. With 13 minutes to play in the game, Hollins made a 9-yard reception against safety Eric Murray. Hollins was flagged for taunting and unnecessary roughness. That led to fines by the league, $11,941 for the taunting, $22,500 for the roughness flag. Al Griffith, WBZ, Boston's News Radio.
8: 6:43 and back to the highways. The Subaru retailers of New England, all-wheel drive traffic on the threes. Hello, David.
17: Hello, Charlie. We begin with something to be careful of west of the city. 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It's police activity to look out for on the Mass Pike West before the Palmer exit. Otherwise, it's wide open between here and Logan Airport on the Pike and through the Ted Williams Tunnel. All the tunnels to and from Logan Airport are right on time with light traffic. And traffic is light on the Tobin Bridge and on the Zakin Bridge. And 93 is barely a 25-minute ride between the Zakin Bridge and the New Hampshire state line. 95 and 495, both in the clear top to bottom. And south of the city, all good on routes 3 and 24 and up and down the expressway. On the T, about a 10-minute delay on the orange line. 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David Struffolino, WBZ Traffic on the Threes.
8: AccuWeather forecast. Matt Rindy tells us we'll have some sunshine to start the day. We'll see the day, though, turn cloudy and for some a little bit wet. We'll get to the low 60s today. If you're down on the south coast, the Cape, looks like you could get some showers later in the day into tonight. It's cloudy overnight tonight as we drop into the 50s. Tomorrow turns out fine. We'll start with clouds. We'll finish with sun. It's breezy, high 71. Cooler with sunshine Tuesday, high 62. And then sunshine and a bit warmer Wednesday, close to 70. Right now, some clouds here to get this Sunday morning underway. We're at 52 degrees.
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8: Good morning. I'm Charlie Bergeron. Here are the five things you need to know. It's 6:45. The U.S. Coast Guard expected to provide more details later this morning about a medical plane that went missing off the coast of Nantucket yesterday. One man dead, another missing after the Coast Guard received reports of a vessel in distress late yesterday off Singing Beach in Manchester-by-the-Sea. President Trump promising $90 payments for seniors to help pay for Medicare premiums. Hikers on West Rattlesnake Mountain in New Hampshire discover an unconscious man from Massachusetts who was later pronounced dead. So, some mixed reactions after G7 nations agreed to release 100 million barrels of oil and diesel fuel. The hope by some is that as these nations tap into their oil reserves, they'll relieve some pressure on the United States and other countries. However, Professor Sambit Bhattacharya of the University of Sussex says there are long-term concerns with this as well.
3: This release, which is approximately about 17% of the overall reserves, which is located mainly in France and Germany, would probably buy you time for 10 days. And assuming that the entire reserves are being released, it's a temporary measure. It will have some impact on prices, but it does not address the fundamental challenges, which is, the shortage is coming from two live conflicts, one in Europe and the other one in the Middle East.
8: And according to AAA, the current nationwide average right now for a gallon of diesel fuel, $6.34. Connecticut's Office of the Inspector General releasing new details about what led up to a homicide suspect being shot by police in Hartford earlier this week. Police were searching for 43-year-old Barrington Brown, who was wanted in connection with the fatal shooting of a woman at an apartment complex on Tuesday. Brown led police on a chase through Hartford, shooting three shots at officers before abandoning his car and then stealing another car from two teenagers. Brown fired a shot at one of the teens when he drove away, and that's when officers finally caught up and shot Brown and hit him in the shoulder. Authorities arrested him. The teen was taken to a nearby hospital with a minor injury. Well, for Market Street Linfield, it's a busy day today. Here's WBZ's Drew Mulholland.
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8: German Chancellor Friedrich Merz arrives in Kyiv to show his support for Ukraine as Russia intensifies its attack on cities across the country. Aerial warfare has escalated as Moscow has been using some hard-to-intercept ballistic missiles and drones while Kyiv launches an attack on Russia's oil industry. Merz says Germany's security depends on the war's outcome. The German chancellor is also looking to meet with Ukrainian President Zelensky to discuss strengthening Ukraine and European security. Back home, it was a day of protest yesterday on the Common. The issue is as varied as the individuals and groups that showed up to speak out. Here's WBZ's Mike Macklin.
6: It's all for one and one for all. That's how America should be.
7: The demonstrators ranged from members of labor unions to the clergy to community groups. Their issues as varied as they were. They called for an end to the Iran war, spoke out against what they called the Israeli genocide in Palestine, and called President Trump's relationship with Israel's Benjamin Netanyahu an unholy alliance.
9: So we must keep the pressure up on our governments to change their policies. We are making the cost of complicity greater than the cost of courage.
7: The demonstrators marched from Park Street Station to the Embrace sculpture on Boston Common and on to the Massachusetts State House, urging unity behind the various causes that brought them together. On Boston Common, Mike Macklin, WBZ, Boston's News Radio.
8: Well, some folks will have to find a new way to satisfy their sweet tooth around Boston. Here's WBZ's Luke Spear.
10: Chip City has just announced it will be closing four of its locations here in Massachusetts as part of a nationwide shutdown. The New York-based chain broke the news on their website and Instagram, where they say despite efforts to stabilize the business, some economic obstacles have made it hard to move forward, and they've decided to close all locations. The brand first began in Queens back in 2017, and thanks to some help from social media, the jumbo-sized cookies quickly grew in popularity. Locations in the Back Bay, near North Station, Harvard Square, and the Watertown Arsenal Yards have all been closed. And as the New York Post reports, the shutdowns come just days after Chip City co-founder and former CEO Peter Phillips filed a lawsuit against Enlightened Hospitality Investments, accusing Chip City and other defendants of several violations, including breach of contract. Luke Spear, WBZ, Boston's News Radio.
8: Grab a light jacket as you head out at this hour, 651 and 52 degrees in Boston. Traffic and weather next.
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11: We just had some absolute craziness happen on the expressway, and guess who saw it all? Chris Sinek.
12: Oh my goodness, Kevin. I've been doing traffic for 29 years, and I've never seen a police chase through backed up traffic.
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1: 6:53. 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Subaru Retailers of New England. All-wheel drive, traffic on the threes. Any issues, Truck?
2: No, Charlie. We'll begin south of the city where we see light traffic on the expressway and routes 3 and 24 and 195 and all around Cape Cod. I know that it's time for a cool change around this time of the year. So Cape traffic is generally a bit lighter, but with relatively nice weather this weekend, many folks still trying to squeeze in some fun, and perhaps a surf and safari or two. So we'll see some get-home delays later on. And looking good heading home from the country roads of Maine and New Hampshire as well. And all good around downtown Boston. David Struffolino, WBZ Traffic on the Threes.
1: 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What song is that? I can't remember.
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1: Oh, that's right. That's right. Time for, and what, was it four music reference there?
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15: Any sunshine to start will give way to clouds. It'll be a cool day with a high of 63 and some rain around later in the day into the evening, especially toward the south coast, Cape and Islands. And then for the rest of tonight, we'll have mostly cloudy skies with a low down to 56. Any early clouds tomorrow will give way to sunshine, high 71. Much cooler again on Tuesday. Despite sunshine, we'll have a high of 62. Plenty of sun again Wednesday and a little warmer with a high up to 67. I'm AccuWeather meteorologist Matt Rindy, WBZ, Boston Zoos Radio.
1: Got some clouds right now here in Boston and 52 degrees at 6:55.
16: Hello and welcome to the WBZ New England Weekend. Jordan with you. And the Umbrella Stage Company presents Bat Boy, the musical, running through November 8th. Over at Umbrella Arts, the producing artistic director is Brian Baruta. Brian, tell us more about Bat Boy, the musical.
18: Bat Boy, it really has developed this sort of cult following to it. It has a very unique sense of humor in that it draws on the B-movie science fiction legacy, where you have these characters that are in sometimes absurd.

0: Weird circumstances, but the stakes for the characters are high and sincere, and in that juxtaposition sort of comes this unique innate humor, this sort of campy comedy that lives alongside the sort of gory horror. And when you mash those two things together, I think you get something that is singular and unique to itself, and the music is so great.
1: And it's also the perfect vehicle around this time of the year with Halloween raining, right?
0: It really is. I think people, as soon as that air turns a little bit cooler, I think people are really interested in leaning into that Halloween season. We saw that a few years ago when we produced Lizzie, the Lizzie Borden musical. So we think this sort of lives in that same world.
1: Thank you, Brian. Don't miss it. It's Bat Boy, the musical, running through November 8th at the Umbrella Stage Company in Concord. 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
3: Debris from a missing plane has been discovered off the Nantucket coast. 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
3: Got some clouds here in Boston to get this Sunday morning underway. 52 degrees at 7 o'clock. Good morning. I'm Charlie Berger, and here's what's going on. So, it's cool conditions and clouds today.
15: We will have some sunshine to start, but it'll quickly give way to clouds and another cool day with a high of 63. And some rain will be around later in the day into the evening, especially toward the South Coast, Cape, and Islands. And for the rest of tonight, it'll be mostly cloudy with a low down to 56.
3: All in all, once we get into the work week, not bad. Matt Rindy has the four-day WBC AccuWeather forecast coming up. Flock cameras seem to be popping up more and more, especially if you live in cities like Lowell and Quincy. But Progressive lawmakers are looking to crack down.
10: Senators Bernie Sanders and Jeff Merkley, as well as Representative Alexandria Ocasio-Cortez, unveiled legislation to ban federal agencies from using automatic license plate readers. The Ban Flock Act would also pause federal grant funding to state and local governments with contracts with companies like Flock. It also allows Americans to sue the federal government for using the readers. In a statement, Sanders said Flock is eviscerating the very notion of privacy by installing tens of thousands of cameras in communities across America without their consent. I'm Lisa Taylor.
3: One man is dead, another man missing, after the Coast Guard received reports of a vessel in distress. This was late yesterday afternoon off Singing Beach in Manchester by the Sea. Upon arrival to the scene, three men, a dog, found in the water. Two of those men were transported to area hospitals. One of them later died. There is still a 37-year-old man missing. That dog was located and is expected to survive. More questions about the screening of pilots following Wednesday's Fly Dubai Near disaster, when a co-pilot attempted to crash a plane heading to Israel.
16: Senior intelligence and law enforcement officials have identified the co-pilot in Wednesday's Fly Dubai incident as 29-year-old Hammam al-Hammami, an Omani national. Multiple sources familiar with the investigation say the suspect was previously flagged as a, quote, security risk, telling ABC News he was found in possession of extremist materials while serving as a co-pilot trainee for another airline. He was later grounded from flying for 1 year. Marcus Moore, ABC News, London.
3: The Coast Guard confirming they have discovered debris from an aircraft off the coast of Nantucket, which was reported missing early yesterday morning. The search continues for six people who are on board. The medical transport plane is owned by Latitude Air Ambulance. About 40 minutes after the flight departed Wade International Airport in Bermuda, the FAA issued a search and rescue alert. Now, the Coast Guard is expected to hold a press conference sometime later this morning in Boston to provide us with the latest information on this ongoing search. And, of course, here on WBZ News Radio, stick with us as new information becomes available. We'll pass it along. You can also follow us on the iHeartRadio app. Chilling discovery, a sad discovery on a mountain trail in New Hampshire. That story coming up. 7:03, let's get to the highways. Subaru, retailers of New England, all-wheel drive traffic on the threes. Morning, David.
17: Morning, Charlie. All good around downtown on the lower deck of 93 and the Tobin Bridge and through the tunnels to and from Logan Airport. And just under a 40-minute ride on the Mass Pike between Auburn and Logan, right on time. Routes 290 and 2 and 495 and 95, they're all good. And north of the city, an easy ride on routes 3 and 93 heading in and out of New Hampshire, and it's wide open up and down Route 1. South of the city, traffic is light on routes 3 and 24 and looking good up and down the expressway as well. David Struffolino, WBZ traffic on the threes.
3: All right, thank you, Struff. Let's get to the four-day WBZ AccuWeather forecast. Matt Rindy tells us today any sunshine which starts the day will give way to clouds. Got a cool day today. Temperatures in the low 60s. For you folks down along the south coast, the Cape, looks like some showers move through later in the day into tonight. Overnight tonight, mostly cloudy. We drop into the 50s. Tomorrow turns out fine. We'll start with clouds. We'll finish with sun. It's a breezy day, high 71. Tuesday, cooler despite sunshine, high 62. Sunshine and a bit warmer, 67, for a high on Wednesday. Chilly as you get this Sunday underway, 52 degrees with clouds here in Boston at 7:04. A 64-year-old man from Tingsboro found unconscious yesterday morning on West Rattlesnake Mountain in Holderness, New Hampshire, has died. Hikers discovering Richard Chateauneau in distress, calling 911. First responders were unable to revive him. New Hampshire Fish and Game did not say what caused his death. Taxes, data centers, and retribution. Oh my. All of these being issues at the top of President Trump's list as he rallies his base for the midterms.
18: Hello, Ohio.
19: Campaigning 1 month before the midterms, President Trump talked about something very popular.
18: We gave you no tax on tips, no tax on overtime.
19: And something that's not. He told the crowd data centers will benefit local communities and make a lot of money for a lot of people. And about the governor's race in Ohio, Trump said that if Republican Vivek Ramaswamy loses and Democrat Amy Acton becomes governor, he wouldn't help Ohio if she called seeking aid. Wayne Cabot, ABC News.
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1: Today, it's the Jimmy Fund Walk. What a great day on the calendar. Here's WBZ's Drew Mulholland with a preview.
2: How about a man making the walk for the 30th year in a row today? Bill McNeil of Danvers watched his niece, Kat, get diagnosed with non-Hodgkin lymphoma at the age of 2, and that's when Bill started walking.
3: I saw firsthand what the Jimmy Fund and Dana-Farber provided Kat and her family over the years, and we continue to walk and raise money so that they can continue to work miracles in life-saving treatment and research for other families like ours.
2: Kat is now a healthy adult. Bill McNeil says he'll never forget the care that helped save her. And after this year's walk through friends and family, some innovative fundraising efforts, he will be over that $150,000 raised plateau for the Jimmy Fund. So how many more walks are you planning on?
3: You know, I'm not getting any younger, but I'm 66 years young. I would like to continue for at least 4 more years, celebrate turning 70, and hope to exceed my goal of raising over $200,000 in lifetime donations. But I'm not saying that's it. After that, God willing, I will take it a year at a time.
2: Nice job, Bill McNeil. The Jimmy Fund Walk, quite a day. Drew Mulholland, WBZ, Boston's News Radio.
1: The Old North Church on Salem Street in Boston today will be holding their annual Blessing of the Animals. It's at 1 o'clock. This is at the pedestrian brick mall. It's known as the Paul Revere Mall. The Reverend Dr. Matthew Cadwell will be offering each animal an individual blessing. Pets should be on a leash or in a carrier. Photos are even welcome for pets who are not good at traveling. And children can bring their stuffed animals as well. 7:07, and on to business now at Bloomberg.
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5: The Minnesota Wild score four unanswered goals, ruining the debut of Bruins rookie goaltender Michael DiPietro last night. Tanner Jeannot put the Bruins on top starting the game, but it was the Wild who took control the rest of the way, giving the Bruins their first loss of the season. Bruins return home following this two-game road trip to take on the Ottawa Senators Monday night at 7:30. A sellout crowd in Amherst yesterday hoping for the UMass football team to go 5-0 on the season. They came away disappointed after the Minutemen were routed by Eastern Michigan 38-14. It was the first sellout at McGurk Alumni Stadium since 2014. UMass was in the game up until the third quarter when the Eagles ran away with it when they got two quick touchdowns and the rout was on. UMass hosts Miami, Ohio next Saturday. Al Griffith, WBZ, Boston's News Radio.
6: It is 7:13. Let's go check the roads. It's the Subaru Retailers of New England all-wheel drive traffic on the threes. Morning, Struff.
7: Morning, Charlie. 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And nothing happening on the Mass Pike or 290 or on Route 2. And all good top to bottom on 95 and on 495. South of the city, routes 3 and 24, 93 in the expressway, all right on time. And the same for routes 3 and 93 north of the city, heading in and out of New Hampshire. Traffic is light and moving well. 25 minutes on 93 between the state line and the Zakin Bridge. The Zakin Bridge itself and the Tobin Bridge and the tunnels under Boston Harbor and Storrow Drive, all around downtown, all in great shape. 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David Struffolino, WBZ Traffic on the threes.
6: AccuWeather forecast. Matt Rindy tells us we'll start with some sunshine today, but it gives way to clouds. It's a cool day today. Temperatures remaining in the low, maybe mid-60s. And for folks down along the south coast, the Cape, some showers later this afternoon into tonight. Cloudy overnight tonight as we drop into the 50s, and then sets up a really nice day tomorrow. We'll start with clouds. We'll finish with sunshine. It's breezy and a high to about 71. Right now, we've got some clouds here in the city and 52 degrees.
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6: Good morning. I'm Charlie Bergeron, and here are the five things you need to know. It's 7:15. The U.S. Coast Guard finding what apparently is pieces of a missing plane off the coast of Nantucket. An update is expected later on this morning. Progressive lawmakers Bernie Sanders, Alexandria Ocasio-Cortez, and Jeff Merkley propose a bill to ban flock cameras. A Massachusetts hiker dies on West Rattlesnake Mountain in New Hampshire. And the Patriots back at it today. They'll face the Bills in Buffalo. They'll kick it at 1 o'clock. An Israeli strike on a civilian vehicle in central Gaza kills one, wounds 11 others. Israel's military says the attack was aimed at a known Hamas militant. Palestinians have reported a surge in Israeli fire and airstrikes over the past month, while in Yemen, Houthi rebels claim that airstrikes hit the capital and they're blaming Saudi Arabia. The Yemeni military, which is backed by the Saudis, claimed responsibility. Meanwhile, a projectile hits a tanker in the Strait of Hormuz, damaging its engine room. However, the crew reportedly is okay. Business owners around the United States sounding the alarm about this soaring cost of diesel fuel as G7 nations agree to release needs 100 million barrels of oil and diesel fuel. The hope is that as each country taps into their own reserves, that will relieve the pressure on consumers all around the world and certainly here in the U.S. Mark St. Clair is a local pool cleaning company owner in Sandusky, Ohio.
2: We do so many calls a day. You know, these trucks are on the road 6 days a week, and it's just our costs are going up, up, up, and it's almost to the point where we got to raise all of our prices to the customers. It's just a temporary solution for a bigger problem is all it is.
6: And here in the Bay State, a gallon of diesel fuel will set you back $6.35. To Russia, where health officials say they have launched anti-epidemic measures in response to a suspected dangerous infection following a woman's death. ABC News correspondent Lama Hassan.
8: Health officials are taking this very seriously. So Russia's top infectious diseases doctor, she made her way from Moscow to oversee the response so far. Health officials there, they launched what they're calling anti-epidemic measures. So what are they doing? What they've done is they contacted or they got in touch with people who they think were in contact with this woman who died. So some 200 people.
6: And media outlets in Russia are reporting one person may have died from the plague, which has not been confirmed, though, by health officials. AP correspondent Rika Ann Garcia reports now on alleged racism in a Nations League Ireland team after they took a vote on whether or not to play against a team from Israel.
9: Ireland's press conference ahead of its National League game against Israel has been abruptly ended when a journalist asked coach Heimir Hallgrimsson about alleged racism by Irish players during last week's match. Ireland defeated Israel only after Irish players took a vote on whether or not to play due to bitter opposition in Ireland over Israel's actions in Gaza. An Israeli journalist alleged Irish players made racist comments, which promoted an immediate rebuke from an official from the Football Association of Ireland. The press conference was then ended. I'm Rika Ann Garcia.
6: Ireland defeated Israel. This was in Hungary Tuesday, 3-0. The two teams are scheduled to play again today in Serbia after the Football Association of Ireland refused to host the match at home due to concerns about security. A leader on OpenAI's safety system calls it quits, walks away. In an essay in The Atlantic, David Robinson says that the company's unimpeded optimism has created a dangerous environment for the technology. He would go on to say that he agrees with other recently departed staff as OpenAI is not being careful with the technology, concluding that his decision to leave was not made lightly and that he believes that AI can be useful and valuable. A one-man show coming to Boston later this month. Here's WBZ TV's David Wade.
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11: In All the Devils Are Here, Patrick Page's distinctive voice brings new life to words written centuries ago.
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11: From Scar in The Lion King to The Grinch to Hades in Hadestown, Page has embodied many of them.
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11: But he doesn't consider them to be villains.
12: When you're playing a character like that, you are standing inside his shoes, and he's got a lot of reasons for what he does.
13: All hail Macbeth!
11: By approaching all 37 of Shakespeare's plays as a single piece of work, Page has uncovered a larger story.
12: And that is the story of Shakespeare's own spiritual growth and maturation, and consequently, mankind's understanding of evil.
6: All the Devils Are Here with Patrick Page runs October 28th through November 1st at the Arts Emerson Theater on Washington Street in Boston. Well, get that big nor'easter out of the way last weekend. More storms are coming, we know that, and there's a good chance some will cause damage. WBZ's Nicole Davis with advice on how to make sure you get help that's legit.
14: Before you grab the phone to hire that contractor to fix the hole in the side of your house or replace those missing shingles, Paula Fleming from the Better Business Bureau says you really should do this first.
15: You want to make sure that you're documenting all that damage. Take a lot of pictures of the damage in video whenever it's safe, if possible. If there's someone going on your roof, have them provide the photos and the video. Oftentimes, they're very willing to do so.
14: When you're talking with the contractor to get these repairs set up, Fleming says keep this in mind, too.
15: High pressure, low prices, demands for full payment up front should all be raising red flags.
14: Scammers do love to take advantage of situations like this. She says you might be getting random text messages, calls, emails, even seeing people walking around the neighborhood you don't know. Her advice is to just ignore them. Focus on hiring somebody who is insured, reputable, and willing to answer all your questions.
15: Do your homework. Know exactly what you're hiring for. Do the due diligence. It can really help save you financially, but also your time in the long run.
14: Fleming says if you need connections or you just want to check out somebody you're considering, they have hundreds of reviews and lots of resources on the BBB website. Nicole Davis, WBZ, Boston's News Radio.
6: 52 degrees, 721. Traffic and weather next.
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6: Traffic and weather together. Subaru Retailers of New England. All-wheel drive traffic on the threes. Morning, David.
7: Morning, Charlie. Looking north of the city, looks like we may have a little bit of fog or perhaps low-hanging clouds over Route 1 in Saugus. Otherwise, a great ride. Light traffic between downtown and Danvers. 13 minutes between the Tobin Bridge and 128-95, if even that. 128 itself, no complaints on Cape Ann. And 95 is right on time in and out of New Hampshire, and this great ride continues all the way in and out of Rhode Island. 495 is a speed limit ride top to bottom as well, and nothing happening on 93 in or out of downtown, or 93 in or out of New Hampshire. The expressway looks great, nothing happening on the Mass Pike. David Struffolino, WBZ, traffic on the threes.
6: And now the four-day WBZ AccuWeather forecast with Matt Rindy.
22: We will have some sunshine to start, but it'll quickly give way to clouds and another cool day with a high of 63, and some rain will be around later in the day into the evening, especially toward the South Coast, Cape, and Islands. And then for the rest of tonight, it'll be mostly cloudy with a low down to 56. Any early clouds tomorrow will give way to sunshine. It'll turn breezy with a high of 71. And then much cooler on Tuesday, despite plenty of sunshine, we'll have a high up to 62. Plenty of sunshine on Wednesday and a little warmer afternoon with a high of 67. I'm Mackie with the meteorologist Matt Rindy, WBZ, Boston News Radio.
6: And some clouds and sun in Boston, 725, 52 degrees.
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6: Nobody hit the Powerball last night. 4, 42, 44. 55, 59, the Powerball numbers, the Powerball was 14. Next drawing tomorrow night, estimated jackpot $467 million. The Supreme Court gets ready to start its new term. Got that story coming up in the news at 7:30.
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7: Got some clouds in Boston. It's peak of the sun, and right now 52 degrees at 7:30. Good morning. I'm Charlie Bergeron. Here's what's happening. A growing response to allegations of gang rape at Cornell University now sparking a new investigation. The university's president, Michael Kotlikoff, out with a new video saying Cornell, quoting here, must do better.
8: We must do everything we can to prevent what happened to Jane Doe and everyone before her, and anyone after her, from ever happening again. There are real legal and privacy limits on what we can say, but we will make a greater effort to explain what we can, to provide context about the actions Cornell has taken, and to be more transparent.
7: Governor Kathy Hochul named New York Attorney General Letitia James special prosecutor to investigate Jane Doe's claims that she was assaulted at a Cornell frat house in 2024. A stabbing Friday night in the downtown Crossing area of Boston. The Globe reports officers called to Tremont Street and Temple Place just before 11 p.m. One person hospitalized with life-threatening injuries. No arrests thus far have been made. U.S. Supreme Court set to start a new term tomorrow, and they're also expected to hear several high-profile cases.
9: The High Court reconvenes Monday for a new nine-month term and is expected to consider whether laws that ban semi-automatic rifles violate the Second Amendment, as well as the legality of voting laws that require proof of citizenship. The justices will also decide how much authority parents have over children who identify as transgender, if immigrants must remain in detention while they await deportation, and if lawmakers can sue oil companies for their role in climate change. I'm Lisa Taylor.
7: President Trump in Ohio yesterday to rally for Republican candidates as we're now under a month until the midterm elections.
10: Ohio is going to prove that America does not belong to those who hate it. America belongs to those who love it. We will win the war on corruption and fraud led by our great Vice President J.D. Vance.
7: The president rallied for Republican Senator John Husted, who faces tough competition from Democrat Sherrod Brown in the race for Senate. The president is expected to travel to at least 17 other states between now and November 3rd to rally for other Republican candidates. Market Street Linfield with a busy day today. Here's WBZ's Drew Mulholland.
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7: 7:33, Broadway comes to Boston. Great story about kids getting to see Broadway. We'll get to that in just a couple minutes, but first to the highways. Subaru Retailers of New England, all-wheel drive traffic on the 3s. Hello, Struff.
13: Hello, Charlie. Looking good all around downtown Boston. Light traffic getting in and out of the city on the Zakin Bridge and on the Tobin Bridge and through the tunnels under Boston Harbor. The expressway has light traffic through East Milton Square and around the gas tank and around Mass Ave. A 9-minute ride in each direction between Braintree and Boston. Routes 3 and 24 are right on time south of the city. On Route 6 West, about a mile or so before the Sagamore Bridge, state police checking out reports of a collision involving a deer off to the left side of the road. all good north of the city on routes 3 and 93, 95, and 495, and looking good west of the city on 495 and on route 2 and 290 and on the Mass Pike. David Struffolino, WBZ traffic on the threes.
7: Thank you, Struff. Let's get to the four-day WBZ AccuWeather forecast. Matt Rindy says today we'll see some sunshine to start the day, but clouds will win out. A cool day today. Temperatures will top off in the low, maybe mid-60s. If you're down around the south coast, the Cape, got some showers moving through later in the day into tonight. Overnight, it's cloudy as we drop into the 50s. Tomorrow's a nice day. We'll start with clouds. Sun wins out. It's breezy, high 71. Tuesday, cooler with sunshine, high 62. Sunshine again Wednesday, and temperatures in the mid and upper 60s. 52 right now. Call it mostly cloudy, at least for now, here in the city at 7:34. One of Broadway's biggest names coming to Boston this month. 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
14: Laura Benanti has spent the past two decades on a Broadway stage, earning a Tony for her role as Gypsy and portraying Eliza Doolittle in My Fair Lady. But in her show called Nobody Cares, she shows off her new passion.
15: I have been married now for 20 years. Thank you. Just not to the same person. I'm writing more and more stand-up. I'm really enjoying this evolution from like Broadway and TV into like doing some stand-up.
16: One day my daughter turned to me and said, "This is the worst day of my life. 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
14: Non-theater lovers may recognize Benanti from her appearances on The Late Show with Stephen Colbert as Melania Trump.
17: I gave my speech for many reasons. Most importantly, talking about Jeffrey Epstein distracts people from the war that was started to distract people from talking about Jeffrey Epstein.
15: That did a lot for me in terms of comedy. I think that was really, in many ways, the thing that made people go like, oh, she's like a comedian.
14: While Benanti does sing in the show, the original songs are filled with adult humor.
15: Something I talk about is being like a recovering ingenue, which is what I am right now. So if you come expecting the ingenue, she's not home. She's not there anymore. Now she's grown.
7: And you can see Benanti at the Huntington Theater October 22nd through the 25th. A Massachusetts man arrested in a federal case after he allegedly cyber-stalked conservative podcaster and former Trump administration official Katie Miller. According to authorities, the man contacted Miller at least 40 times over the course of a couple of weeks, leaving disturbing voicemails and text messages about her and her husband, who is Stephen Miller, who serves as White House Deputy Chief of Staff. In a recent post on social media, Miller thanked the Justice Department and FBI officials for keeping her and her family safe. A psychologist sounding the alarm, saying the negative health impacts of youth sports are rising. WBZ's Sherry Small.
18: Dr. Joseph Galasso is a sports performance psychologist who works with children. He says his practice is seeing an increase in kids who are stressed out over sports and the pressure to perform.
19: These kids who are feeling the effects of stress because they're so invested in these sports that they're just overwhelmed. Their bodies, their minds are overwhelmed, and they're having trouble keeping up with things that they need to do in their daily lives.
18: Dr. Galasso says parents need to sit their children down, talk with them, ask questions, and look for some telltale signs.
19: Is your child having fun? Because that is the point. If they are not having fun, it is too much, right? Or it is the wrong sport. Second, how successful do they feel in that sport?
18: He says if a child isn't growing as an athlete or being a good teammate, those are signs it's too much. Sherry Small, WBZ Boston's News Radio.
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21: People are asking much more specific questions, you know, like you might ask for a toaster oven that takes up minimal counter space, or you might ask for running shoes for a 50-plus male with collapsed arches.
20: The findings about the increased use of AI-assisted shopping come in a report from Adobe.
21: The big question is, do these things go mainstream? That's the big thing we're watching for this holiday shopping season. It's like, okay, we know there's a lot of excitement about this stuff within the tech industry. We know there's a lot of fear that maybe these things are going to kill everybody. But does it go mainstream the holiday shopping season?
20: The steepest discounts will likely come in the five-day period between Thanksgiving and Cyber Monday. I'm Charlie Pellett, Bloomberg Business on WBZ, Boston's News Radio.
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27: Bruins rookie goaltender Michael DiPietro making his debut last night in Minnesota. Tanner Jeannot had an early goal for the Bruins, but it was all wild from then on. They score four unanswered goals, including a late empty netter, to win the game 4-1. Bruins return home to play the Senators Monday night at 7:30. It's been an emotional few days for Yale quarterback Dante Reno. On Friday, his dad, Yale coaching legend Tony Reno, died unexpectedly. And then just one day later, yesterday in New Haven, Dante throws four touchdown passes, leading the Bulldogs to a 41-24 win against Merrimack. Yale announced on Friday the death of 52-year-old Reno. No cause was given. He resigned earlier this year due to health issues. After the win, Dante posted on social media, "This one's for you, Pops." Al Griffith, WBZ, Boston's News Radio.
1: 7:43, back to the roads. Subaru, retailers of New England, all-wheel drive traffic on the threes. Where are we headed, Struff?
13: We'll begin looking to the south, Charlie. Wide open on the expressway as well as on Route 3, a 36-minute ride between Braintree and Bourne. On Route 24 south, something to be careful of, a disabled vehicle reported by mile 31. And north of the city, it's wide open on Routes 3 and 93 and 95 heading to and from New Hampshire. 495 looks great through the Lawrence and Lowell and Littleton areas, as well as getting by Route 290 and the Mass Pike. And the Pike and 290 themselves both fantastic. 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
3: AccuWeather forecast, Matt Rindy tells us today we'll start with some sunshine. We'll finish with clouds. It's a cool day today. Temperatures to the low and mid-60s. Folks down along the south coast, the Cape, expect some showers later on today into tonight. It's cloudy for the rest of us overnight tonight as we drop into the 50s. And then tomorrow looks just fine. Any early clouds will give way to sunshine. It's a breezy day. And a high to about 71 degrees. And then for Tuesday and Wednesday, nice again. Cooler with sunshine, high 62. And then sunshine a little bit warmer, 67 on Wednesday. Right now in Boston, partly sunny skies and 52 degrees.
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3: Good morning. I'm Charlie Bergeron. Here are the five things you need to know at 7:45. One man is dead, another missing, after the Coast Guard received reports of a vessel in distress late yesterday afternoon off Singing Beach in Manchester-by-the-Sea. John Anthony Proia III of Waltham charged for allegedly cyber-stalking and harassing former Trump administration official Katie Miller. Supreme Court begins a new term tomorrow. And today is the last day of the Big E in West Springfield as it wraps up two great weeks of fun. So we are hearing from the officers involved in the fatal shooting of William Woodworth in Cambridge back in August. WBZ-TV's Amanda Callahan tells us more about what Officer Donald Conrad and his partner experienced.
4: The person came out the car and there was a firearm in my face. I just got my hands up as fast as I could. I believe I grabbed like his forearm, wrist area, and I just... It's weird because time felt like it stood still, but everything was happening so fast.
5: What are your concerns at that moment?
4: Getting shot.
6: That's when Conrad fired several shots at Woodworth, and a third officer fired around as well.
8: At that moment, I was concerned that Officer Kearns was going to get shot.
9: I already told him, like, don't do that or drop it. That was the only de-escalation that was feasible at that moment, or else Officer Kearns might not be here right now.
6: Cambridge police attempted medical aid to Woodworth, who was pronounced dead on the scene. The medical examiner says he died from five gunshot wounds. Lethal force by Cambridge police, a judge determined, was reasonable and justified.
3: And all of the findings of the investigation are public, which Cambridge police say helps hold their officers accountable and shows transparency. Somerville-based NeighborWays Design is trying to get drivers to slow down by adding new artwork to the area. Murals painted on buildings around Tufts Street are meant to make the road look less like a back alley and more like a place where people live, while new road markings placed on the street are also meant to remind drivers that kids and cyclists frequently travel there as well. In the future, Somerville hopes to see the thinking behind the artwork be applied to other places, like even major roadways. President Trump announcing he will start sending $90 checks to millions of seniors to help with costs of Medicare.
10: In a Truth Social post, Trump said Friday the funds would come from the Medicare Improvement Fund. A White House fact sheet said the payments will be $90 per person and will go to over 20 million Medicare Part B enrollees. Most eligible seniors will receive the money by direct deposit in early October, and others will get a mailed check. Trump also said the new Medicare checks would not interfere with his campaign promise to offer a $5,000, quote, Trump dividend if Republicans retain control of the House and Senate in the midterm elections. I'm Jim Forbes.
3: It is 7:48, 52 degrees right now in Boston and headed to the low and mid-60s today. Pretty good stretch of weather coming. Maybe some showers along the south coast and the Cape later on today. The remains of medieval ruler Tsar Samuel
1: have arrived in Bulgaria after decades of negotiations with Greece. Samuel was a warrior emperor who fought the Byzantine Empire and became a symbol of Bulgaria's national identity. His remains were discovered 60 years ago. Thousands of Bulgarians gathered yesterday to pay tribute at the church where he was baptized. The handover of his remains follows an agreement between the countries emphasizing unity and cooperation between the two countries. Governor Maura Healey to the campaign trail this weekend. Here's WBZ's Mike Macklin.
5: 31 days out, and the polls show Governor Maura Healey comfortably out in front of Republican challenger Mike Minogue. But Democrats are leaving nothing to chance. Labor unions rallying in Dorchester in support of the Healey-Driscoll ticket.
12: This election is about whose side you're on. Mike Minogue stands with Donald Trump. Kim Driscoll and I stand with you. Yeah. It's as simple as that. It's as simple as that.
5: Healey acknowledging that energy, food, and housing costs are out of control, hurting working class people, but pinning the blame squarely on President Donald Trump and in turn on her Republican challenger who supports the president. In Dorchester, Mike Macklin, WBZ, Boston's News Radio.
1: And Healey's opponent, Mike Minogue, is getting ready to host a fundraiser tomorrow night in Boston ahead of a rally scheduled for Wednesday in South Boston. Well, about 1,300 kids got the chance to see Wicked in Boston thanks to Rodman for Kids. Here's WBZ TV's Julie McDonald.
14: This is so much more than a fancy field trip for these groups from across our state. 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
15: I am with The Common Room, which is a nonprofit based in Brighton that is a social club for people who are autistic. 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
16: 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I've never actually seen the play, so I'm actually really excited to see the showstopper Defying Gravity live.
14: After all, everyone deserves a chance to fly. This priceless access to the performing arts would make anyone a sentimental man.
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2: 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In 25 years, they have brought about 100,000 children to the theater. 751, 52 degrees in Boston. Traffic and weather next.
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2: 753, back to the highways and the Subaru retailers of New England. 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Hello, David.
9: Hello, Charlie. A couple things to be on the lookout for south of the city. Sounds like a crash being checked out on the south coast, 195 west around exit 8. And Route 24 south has a disabled vehicle reported near Route 123. No troubles for Route 6 or Route 3, and the expressway remains less than a 10-minute ride between Braintree and Boston. The long and winding roads of 95 and 495, both trouble-free end-to-end, and all good west of the city on the Mass Pike and on 290 and on Route 2. North of the city, it's good to go on Routes 3 and 93 in and out of New Hampshire, as well as on 93 in and out of downtown on the Zakin Bridge. The Tobin Bridge looks good, and so do the tunnels under Boston Harbor. David Struffolino, WBZ Traffic on the threes.
2: 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Let's check the four-day WBZ Acura, the forecast with Matt Rindy.
10: Any sunshine to start the day will give way to clouds. It's going to be a cool day with a high of 63, and there'll be some rain around later in the day into the evening, especially toward the south coast, Cape, and islands. Otherwise, for tonight, it'll be mostly cloudy with a low down to 56. And then tomorrow, any clouds to start the day will quickly give way to sunshine. It'll turn breezy with a high of 71. And then much cooler on Tuesday. We'll have plenty of sunshine, but a high of just 62. Plenty of sun again on Wednesday, but a little warmer in the afternoon with a high of 67. I'm AccuWeather meteorologist Matt Rindy, WBZ, Boston News Radio.
2: Sunshine and clouds, 52 degrees in Boston, 754.
11: Hi there, I'm Jordan Rich, and this is your WBZ New England Weekend. Now, for folks who know anything about Broadway, you know that Spamalot was a huge hit, and the Road Company production is just as much fun. It's happening over at the Box Center, the 8th through the 11th, and we're thrilled to have Sir Lancelot joining us, Chris Collins Pisano. And Chris, tell us more about Spamalot and why it's so much fun.
12: Spamalot is based on the Monty Python movie, The Quest for the Holy Grail, that came out in 1975. So all the things that you expect from that movie are going to be a part of the show, plus some awesome musical numbers written by Eric Idle from Monty Python with amazing music by John Dupree. It's like the myth of King Arthur searching for the Holy Grail with all of his knights, but it's completely turned on his head. King Arthur is the only one that knows what he's doing and what he's trying to accomplish. He's surrounded by these very, very silly, very, very stupid knights. that are not prepared for the journey in the way that they should be. So it's really like a big Broadway spectacle kind of show, but it's also like a small sketch comedy, British humor kind of thing. It's got a wonderful kind of like juxtapositions to it. It's really a great time.
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2: Well, yesterday we told you about a record-breaking pumpkin. 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
13: Last year was devastating for Maine's Sarah Whitty. She grew a whopping 162-pound zucchini, but as she set the beast before the judges from the Maine Pumpkin Growers Association, a small crack in the outer shell forced her to be disqualified. However, this year, Whitty had a ringer by the name of Secretariat, a 170-pound giant marrow zucchini that survived the nor'easter and set a new record for the heaviest ever grown in North America. Now, the average serving size of zucchini is about a quarter of a pound, so that's about 680 meals worth of the summer squash. It also broke the previous record by about 7 pounds. Jared Brosnan, WBZ, Boston's News Radio.
2: Debris from a missing medical plane has been discovered off the coast of Nantucket. That story coming up in the news at 8 o'clock.
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2: Got some sunshine, some clouds in Boston, chilly 52 degrees at 8 o'clock. Good morning. I'm Charlie Bird. Joining us, what's happening? And we're not really expecting a lot of sunshine today.
10: Any sunshine to start will give way to clouds. It'll be a cool day with a high of 63 and some rain around later in the day into the evening, especially toward the South Coast, Cape, and Islands. And then for the rest of tonight, we'll have mostly cloudy skies with a low down to 56.
2: But once we get through the day and the night, the next 3 days, Monday, Tuesday, Wednesday, all look pretty nice. Got the full 4-day forecast coming up with WBZ AccuWeather meteorologist Matt Rindy in just a couple of minutes. Debris from a missing medical plane discovered by the Coast Guard off the coast of Nantucket. WBZ-TV's Paul Burton.
0: The U.S. Coast Guard and the FAA say a medical jet with six people on board has gone missing near Nantucket while flying from Bermuda to Boston early Saturday, prompting a large search and rescue mission for the people on board the plane. The plane is a Gulfstream G100. Bermuda's airport operator Skyport says the Canadian-registered air ambulance jet had four crew members and two passengers aboard. Canadian officials confirm four of the people on board the plane are Canadian. The FAA says they lost contact with the plane around 1 a.m. The search was being conducted off the coast of Nantucket. The Coast Guard said they deployed several resources to help locate the plane, including a Jayhawk helicopter, boats, and an airplane.
2: And the search for those passengers continues. The Coast Guard is expected to hold a press conference later this morning with an update on that search. Stay with WBZ News Radio for the latest on this story. 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
13: Hanson police say several students were ejected from Friday night's Whitman-Hanson-Silver Lake matchup after a fight between students. One juvenile was arrested for allegedly assaulting officers while refusing to comply. Then another fight broke out, where a student allegedly kicked and stomped on another kid's head before several of the individuals involved fled Whitman-Hanson High School. The investigation remains ongoing, but authorities say multiple criminal charges could be on the way. Jared Brosnan, WBZ, Boston's News Radio.
2: Special day in Boston. It's the Jimmy Fund Walk Day. Always a great day in the city. 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
1: How about a man making the walk for the 30th year in a row today? Bill McNeil of Danvers watched his niece Kat get diagnosed with non-Hodgkin lymphoma at the age of two, and that's when Bill started walking.
22: I saw firsthand what the Jimmy Fund and Dana Farber provided Kat and her family over the years, and we continue to walk and raise money so that they can continue to work miracles in life-saving treatment and research for other families like ours.
1: Kat is now a healthy adult. Bill McNeil says he'll never forget the care that helped save her. And after this year's walk through friends and family, some innovative fundraising efforts, he will be over that $150,000 raised plateau for the Jimmy Fund. So how many more walks are you planning on?
22: You know, I'm not getting any younger, but I'm 66 years young. I would like to continue for at least four more years, celebrate turning 70, and hope to exceed my goal of raising over $200,000 in lifetime donations. But I'm not saying that's it. After that, God willing, I will take it a year at a time.
1: Nice job, Bill McNeil. The Jimmy Fund Walk, quite a day. Drew Mulholland, WBZ, Boston's News Radio.
2: A flight captain speaks out about a frightening situation that could have ended terribly. Tell you about that story coming up in just a couple of minutes. But at 8:03, let's go check the roads. Subaru Retailers of New England, all-wheel drive, traffic on the threes. Morning, David.
9: Morning, Charlie. We have a snag for the South Coast. It's a crash in the middle of the road on 195 West, jammed for close to a half mile approaching exit 8. 24 is right on time between 195 and Route 93, well under a 40-minute ride. Route 3 and the expressway look good. 95 and 495, both trouble-free end-to-end, and all good west of the city on the Mass Pike and 290 and Route 2. And north of the city, trouble-free on Routes 3 and 93, heading to and from New Hampshire, and looking good up and down Route 1. David Struffolino, WBZ Traffic on the 3s.
2: Hey, thanks, Struff. Let's get to the four-day WBZ AccuWeather forecast. Matt Rindy tells us today we'll have some sunshine to start the day, but clouds will win out, and it will be a cool day today. Temperatures to the low, maybe mid-60s. Got some rain moving through later this afternoon and tonight, but it's primarily down toward the South Coast and the Cape. It's cloudy overnight tonight as we drop into the mid-50s, and then tomorrow sets up a nice stretch of weather. We'll start with some clouds, but sunshine wins out. It's a breezy day, 71 for a high. Cooler with sunshine on Tuesday, high 62. Sunshine a bit warmer Wednesday, high 67. 52 right now in Boston with clouds and sun at 8:05. One man is dead, another missing, after the Coast Guard received reports of a vessel in distress late yesterday afternoon off Singing Beach in Manchester-by-the-Sea. Upon arrival to the scene, three men and a dog found in the water. Two men transported to area hospitals. One of them later died. A 37-year-old man remains missing. The dog was located and is expected to be okay. The captain of the Fly Dubai flight that was attacked by its co-pilot, speaking out about the horrific experience, ABC's Rena Roy.
23: From his hospital bed, Captain Smit Machar describing the attack in a video call with India's prime minister.
4: saying, when I was lying on the floor, I could feel that the aircraft was plunging. And I said to myself, while I was getting beaten, this is the last push, Smith. Do it. The door is right there. Somehow I opened the door and everyone came in and everyone else had an equal role in the rescue.
2: The co-pilot is currently being questioned in the United Arab Emirates. The United States will release a joint statement with 15 other countries describing a shared vision for a golden age of science embracing the potential

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1: In All the Devils Are Here, Patrick Page's distinctive voice brings new life to words written centuries ago.
2: The idea was that I would trace Shakespeare's exploration of evil.
1: From Scar in The Lion King to The Grinch to Hades in Hadestown, Page has embodied many of them.
2: I love playing these characters who stand outside the boundaries of everyday morality.
1: But he doesn't consider them to be villains.
2: When you're playing a character like that, you are standing inside his shoes, and he's got a lot of reasons for what he does.
3: All hail Macbeth!
1: By approaching all 37 of Shakespeare's plays as a single piece of work, Page has uncovered a larger story.
2: And that is the story of Shakespeare's own spiritual growth and maturation, and consequently, mankind's understanding of evil.
4: All the Devils Are Here with Patrick Page runs October 28th through November 1st at the Arts Emerson Theater on Washington Street in Boston. 808 to business with Bloomberg.
5: Record diesel prices are exposing a critical global energy bottleneck. Gas Buddy's Patrick DeHaan tells Bloomberg this weekend that producing more crude alone won't solve the problem.
6: U.S. refineries are already operating at 98%. That's about some of the highest rates we've ever seen.
5: And because refiners are already operating near those limits, that leaves no room to quickly boost supplies.
6: Going back to 1999, that's the last time we've seen refineries pushing the accelerator this much. So there's not much more bandwidth to do more simply because we're at capacity.
5: And while oil could be taken from strategic reserves, the U.S. Strategic Petroleum Reserve is down to 44-year lows. There are no such reserves for diesel fuel, which keeps trucking fleets on the move.
6: Crude oil is worthless unless it's refined into something, and that is the choke point.
5: This is also creating a crunch for the agricultural sector, which relies heavily on diesel, with its harvest season underway. I'm Amy Morris, Bloomberg Business on WBZ, Boston's news radio.
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5: In the second game of a road back-to-back, the Bruins lose to Minnesota last night 4-1. Tanner Janot got the Bruins on the board in the first period, but it was all wild from there. Bruins back home Monday night, hosting the Senators at 7:30. Boston College enters their bye week on a downer, losing to SMU 25-16. The Eagles outgained the Mustangs in total yards yesterday, 322-218, but the team was hurt by costly penalties, 11 total, and BC quarterback Mason McKenzie was sacked 5 times. BC still had a chance in the fourth quarter, down by 9 on SMU's 5-yard line, 4th and goal, but BC tight end Cameron Kosman dropped an easy pass that could have made it a one-score game. Instead, BC heads into their bye week at 2-3. Al Griffith, WBZ, Boston's News Radio.
6: 8:13, back to the highways and the Subaru Retailers of New England all-wheel drive traffic on the threes. How are we doing out there, Strupp?
7: We've got a crash south of the city, Charlie. 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It's jammed on 195 West for almost a mile on the way to a crash. It's in the middle of the road, middle lane, 195 West at exit 8. No problems on 24 or 95 or on Route 3 or on the expressway. West of the city, we have a disabled vehicle to look out for. It's 95-128 south by Route 20 in Waltham. No problems on the Mass Pike. That's an easy 15 minutes, if even that, between 95 and 495. And no issues north of the city. 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
6: AccuWeather forecast, Matt Rindy tells us, we'll start with sunshine, we'll finish with clouds. It's a cool day, low maybe mid-60s. Folks down around the south coast of Cape, maybe a late afternoon, early evening shower. Otherwise, cloudy overnight tonight, 50s, and then tomorrow's a nice day. Sets up a three-day nice day with a nice day on tomorrow with temperatures low 70s with sunshine. It's a little breezy. Cooler on Tuesday, low 60s, and then mid-60s on Wednesday. Partly sunny right now in Boston and 52 degrees.
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6: Good morning. I'm Charlie Bergeron, and here are the five things you need to know at 8:15. Coast Guard expected to give an update this morning on the search for a missing medical plane that went missing off Nantucket. One man is dead, another missing, after the Coast Guard received a report of a vessel in distress off Singing Beach in the Manchester-by-the-Sea area. President Trump announcing $90 payments for millions of seniors to help them pay their Medicare premiums. And it's football today in Buffalo. Patriots and Bills will kick just after 1 o'clock. Massachusetts health officials have a new warning about alcohol, that even moderate drinking is not good for your health. WBZ Sherry Small here in the studio with details. Hello, Sherry.
8: Good morning, Charlie. Mass DPH has posted guidance on drinking alcohol, which essentially warns that even a little could be too much when it comes to your health. So that nightly glass of wine or maybe after dinner nightcap may not be as harmless as you think. In the short term, alcohol ruins the quality of sleep, and it can contribute to weight gain and, of course, increase the risk of accidents and injury. Longer term, though, drinking is linked to high blood pressure, heart and liver disease, and at least 7 different types of cancer, including breast, colon, and esophageal cancers. So the health department is stressing even moderate drinking carries risks. Now, 1 to 2 drinks a week is considered low risk. 3 to 6 drinks a week, that's a moderate risk level, raising the risk for certain cancers. 7 or more drinks a week, so 1 a day, considered very high risk level, wow, where the risk of heart disease or stroke goes up.
6: Wow. That's kind of, that's an eye-opener.
8: It's not the 50s anymore,
6: right? It is not the 50s anymore. Thank you, Sherry. 8:16. The average rate for a 30-year fixed mortgage is now 7.3%. Makes it the largest one-week increase in about 4 years. The increase has many potential home buyers across the country finding it more difficult to find a home that remains within their budget. In Arizona, Celia Duke says they've been noticing these rising prices for some time.
9: It's just really difficult because, I mean, buying a home, it costs like 3-4 times as much as it did 10 years ago. That's just ridiculous. You'd spend decades paying that off. I just think about my future.
6: And all this comes as Americans' view of the economy sinks to its lowest level since 2014. A 64-year-old man from Tingsboro found unconscious yesterday morning on West Rattlesnake Mountain in Holderness, New Hampshire, has died. Hikers discovering Richard Chantanouf in distress and then called 911. First responders unable to revive him. New Hampshire Fish and Game did not say what caused his death. New fallout from that botched execution in Tennessee.
10: Days after convicted murderer Krista Pike was hospitalized, Department of Correction Commissioner Frank Strada offering his resignation and will step down this month, according to Governor Bill Lee. All executions in Tennessee are paused to allow for an independent review of what happened Wednesday night. Witnesses, including reporters, say Pike was alive after being administered 2 lethal doses of the sedative pentobarbital. In a statement, Strada says he continues to believe the department carried out its responsibilities in accordance with the established protocol. Andrew Dimbert, ABC News, New York.
6: A strike by utility crews in Pennsylvania. The walkout, not just about demands for higher pay. Union Representative Michael Goodwin says the workers face significant risks on the job.
11: They put their lives at risk every single day for the public to give them electricity and reliable, safe electricity. They do a very dangerous job. It's not like any other utility almost in the country or the state. We're hot stick linemen here.
6: Nearly 1,000 Duquesne Light workers, including linemen, have been on strike since this past week. The company says non-union crews have been filling shifts. Here's a great event for later today. The Old North Church on Salem Street in Boston will be holding their annual Blessing of the Animals. It's 1 o'clock this afternoon at the pedestrian brick mall, which is known as the Paul Revere Mall. The Reverend Dr. Matthew Cadwell will offer each animal an individual blessing. Pets should be on a leash or in a carrier. And you can even bring a photo of your favorite pet if they don't travel well. And also, kids can bring along their stuffed animals as well. Many along the coast are still cleaning up after last weekend's nor'easter, and experts say it's easy for homeowners to be scammed as they try to get damage fixed. WBZ's Nicole Davis with some things to keep in mind as you look for some help.
12: The Better Business Bureau would like to remind you to please take it slow as you try to find a contractor. Spokeswoman Paula Fleming says repairs like this are not going to be cheap.
13: So we want people to feel secure in who they are doing business with and know that the money that they worked hard for is going to a business that, first and foremost, is reputable and reliable.
12: You might be seeing people right now in the neighborhood going door to door offering cheap utility work or a quick fix. Now, Fleming says some of them are not actually scammers, but those who do want to fleece you will take advantage of your time in person to pressure you to sign on the dotted line. Sometimes, she says, you won't actually see the scammers as you might be
13: receiving these unsolicited text messages. Delete those and block them. Same with incoming emails.
12: Also, she says it is critical to make sure you're working with somebody who has insurance. And speaking of insurance,
13: be very cautious when someone promises your insurance company will automatically pay for the work. You want to make sure that you're calling your insurer yourself and verify all the information before you sign any contract or put any type of down payment.
12: At the end of the day here, she says a good contractor is going to offer any documentation you want to see. They'll be upfront and answer all your questions. She says you can find lots of local reviews on the BBB's website. Nicole Davis, WBZ, Boston's News Radio.
6: It is 8:21 and 52 degrees right now in Boston, headed to the low, maybe mid-60s today. Traffic and weather together coming up.
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4: 823 and back to the highways. The Subaru Retailers of New England all-wheel drive traffic on the threes. Morning, Struff.
5: Morning, Charlie. South of the city, it's jammed for about three quarters of a mile, approaching a crash in the middle lane, 195 west at exit 8. About a 6-7 minute delay with speeds in the teens getting by. No problems on 25 or 6 or 24. Oh. And it's nice, like a Saturday in the park, even though it's a Sunday.
4: Oh, that's a stretch. Wait a second. That's a stretch.
5: I know. I just had to try to squeeze it in. And looking good on the expressway as well. Around downtown, streets are blocked off for around Kenmore Square in the Back Bay and Boston Common area for the Jimmy Fund Walk. But all the highways are in good shape and all good north of the city and no problems on the Mass Pike. David Struffolino, WBZ Traffic on the Threes.
4: And to all of those who are walking as part of that Jimmy Fund Walk, God bless you. Good luck. Great day for two, nice and cool day. Thanks, Struff. Let's get to the four-day WBZ AccuWeather forecast now with Matt Rindy.
6: Any sunshine to start will give way to clouds. It'll be a cool day with a high of 63 and some rain around later in the day into the evening, especially toward the South Coast, Cape, and Islands. And then for the rest of tonight, we'll have mostly cloudy skies with a low down to 56. Any early clouds tomorrow will give way to sunshine, high 71. Much cooler again on Tuesday. Despite sunshine, we'll have a high of 62. Plenty of sun again Wednesday and a little warmer with a high up to 67. I'm AccuWeather meteorologist Matt Rindy, WBZ, Boston News Radio.
4: So still some sunshine here in Boston and 52 degrees at 824.
7: Hello again. Welcome. This is Connoisseur's Corner. I'm Jordan Rich. And of course, WBZ's coverage is all over New England, all over eastern and western Massachusetts. And that's where Matt Robinson is these days, out in the western part of the state. Matt's Meals, MATTS-Meals.com. And you tell me you can get great Italian food anywhere, including North Adams.
8: Yeah, I mean, the food scene in the Berkshires is incredible. I mean, you know, I wasn't really surprised when I found a great Italian, but Grazie in North Adams, it's just along the roadside, kind of unassuming from the outside. You walk in and you see all the awards they won, and it was pretty easy to see. They really have an international flavor. They have beef tenderloin tips, tuna tacos, French onion soup, and what they call their Hong Kong noodles made with sambal chilies. But the focus is clearly Italian. The wine list has a lot of great Italian things. They have Peroni beer, of course, and their signature martini with blue cheese stuffed olives is really great. The menu has pan-seared salmon, surf and turf with an 8-ounce filet and sauteed shrimp, chicken wings with multiple sweet and savory sauces, or chicken in multiple ways, including salt and bocca and milanese, as well as entire mini menus of burgers, flatbreads, and build-your-own grilled cheese sandwiches served on soft sourdough. The food was amazing. 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Totally worth the trip on their own. Please check them out, graziena.com. At the end of the meal, there's only one thing to say, grazie.
7: Well said. He's Matt Robinson joining us here on Connoisseur's Corner, WBZ, Boston's News Radio.
4: Consumer advocates say the largest fine ever for a multi-level marketing company has been announced by the Federal Trade Commission. Amway agreeing to pay $225 million to settle a joint lawsuit brought by the FTC and the state of Washington. Herb Weisbaum is the contributing editor of checkbook.org.
9: Nearly all the money will go to people who were harmed by Amway and these two affiliates. The FTC is going to release information about this if the court approves the settlement. And so just keep everything, any documentation you might have. And I should point out that Amway does say, did not admit any wrongdoing and says the FTC got it all wrong. That's their position on all this. But they did settle. They agreed to this in a court document.
4: In their complaint, the FTC and Washington investigation alleged that Amway and its affiliates use a variety of deceptive and unfair tactics, including misrepresentations about earnings, to pressure participants to buy Amway products that they don't want and that end up being very difficult to sell. President Trump rallies for Republican candidates ahead of the midterms. That story coming up in the news at 8:30.
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4: Some sunshine, some clouds in Boston, and 52 degrees at 8:30. Good morning. I'm Charlie Berger. Here's what's happening. A growing response to allegations of gang rape at Cornell University now, sparking yet another new investigation. University's president, Michael Kotlikoff, out with a new video saying that Cornell, quoting here, must do better.
21: We must do everything we can to prevent what happened to Jane Doe and everyone before her and anyone after her from ever happening again. There are real legal and privacy limits on what we can say, but we will make a greater effort to explain what we can, to provide context about the actions Cornell has taken, and to be more transparent.
4: Governor Kathy Hochul named New York Attorney General Letitia James special prosecutor to investigate Jane Doe's claims that she was assaulted at a Cornell frat house in 2024. President Trump made his way to Ohio yesterday to rally for Republican candidates, as we're now under a month before the midterm elections.
22: Ohio is going to prove that America does not belong to those who hate it. America belongs to those who love it. We will win the war on corruption and fraud led by our great Vice President J.D. Vance.
4: The president rallied for Republican Senator John Husted, who faces tough competition from Democrat Sherrod Brown in the race for the Senate. He also rallied for Vivek Ramaswamy, running for governor. The president expected to travel to at least 17 other states between now and November 3rd to rally for other Republican candidates. And the president called out a U.S. senator who disagrees with him about daylight saving time. This comes after the president posted a message on his Truth Social encouraging his supporters to back the Sunshine Protection Act, which aims to make daylight saving time permanent. Well, that's when Senator Tom Cotton of Arkansas responded, saying no one likes changing the clock. President Trump followed that up by posting the senator's phone number and telling Arkansas voters to let their senator know they support the president's bill. Well, break out the binkies. It's time to party. Here's WBZ's Luke Spear.
0: We got a rave in Boston, but there's a catch.
2: Head, shoulders, knees, and toes.
0: Australian DJ Lenny Pierce is performing at the MGM Music Hall in Fenway tonight as part of his Toddler Rave World Tour. Pierce has built up quite a following on social media by remixing children's songs like Wheels on the Bus and Head, Shoulders, Knees and Toes and giving them an EDM-style twist. Pierce did an international tour last year and sold out all his dates in the U.S., which seems to support some recent Eventbrite data shared with Axios that revealed that toddler events like this have been growing in popularity. Tickets are $35 each, and the show starts at 12:30 p.m. Luke Spear, WBZ, Boston's News Radio.
4: 8:33, a psychologist raising concerns about youth sports. We'll tell you about that in just a couple of minutes, but let's get to the highways first. The Subaru Retailers of New England, all-wheel drive, traffic on the threes. Morning, David.
5: Morning, Charlie. We begin around downtown with something to be careful of. A disabled vehicle reported on the ramp heading out of Leverett Circle, the lever connector up ramp heading up to Route 1 and the Tobin Bridge. Otherwise, looking good for the highways around downtown, and streets are blocked off around the Boston Common and Back Bay and Kenmore Square area for the Jimmy Fund Walk today. The expressway is in great shape in and out of downtown, a 9-minute ride either way between Braintree and Boston. Route 3 in the Cape Cod area check out okay, and so do routes 24 and 95 to and from Rhode Island. 195 is better after an earlier crash in Swansea. And no issues north of the city and no problems on the Mass Pike. The T has 25 to 35-minute delays on the Providence commuter rail. David Struffolino, WBZ, traffic on the threes.
4: Right, thanks, Struff. Let's get to the four-day WBZ AccuWeather forecast. Matt Rindy tells us today we'll start with sunshine. Clouds will win out. It will be cooler today. Temperatures topping off in the low and mid-60s. For you folks down around the South Coast, the Cape, the Islands, got some showers later in the day, and some will continue into early this evening. Overnight tonight, it's cloudy with lows in the 50s. Tomorrow, nice day. Sunshine, breezy, 71 for a high. It's cooler with sunshine Tuesday, high 62. Again, more sunshine Wednesday, mid and upper 60s. Right now, we're up to 55 degrees. And it's 8:35 here on WBZ News Radio. A psychologist sounding the alarm says the negative health impacts of youth sports are rising. Here's WBZ's Sherry Small.
17: Dr. Joseph Galasso is a sports performance psychologist who works with children. He says his practice is seeing an increase in kids who are stressed out over sports and the pressure to perform.
23: These kids who are feeling the effects of stress because they're so invested in these sports that they're just overwhelmed. Their bodies, their minds are overwhelmed, and they're having trouble keeping up with things that they need to do in their daily lives.
17: Dr. Galasso says parents need to sit their children down, talk with them, ask questions, and look for some telltale signs.
23: Is your child having fun? Because that is the point. If they are not having fun, it is too much, right? Or it is the wrong sport. Second, how successful do they feel in that sport?
17: He says if a child isn't growing as an athlete or being a good teammate, those are signs it's too much. Sherry Small, WBZ Boston's News Radio.
4: The Federal Trade Commission has settled with Southern Glazer's Wine and Spirits over claims it discriminated against smaller alcohol sellers. All of this after the FTC sued the distributor back in 2024, claiming it favored larger stores like Walmart and Kroger with discounts not offered to smaller businesses. Under the settlement, Southern Glazer's must compensate smaller retailers if price discrimination occurs, and an independent monitor will oversee this over the next 6 years. Meantime, Southern Glazer's denies any wrongdoing. Well, some young students got the thrill of a lifetime, a chance to head to the theater.
24: Their wicked excitement could be heard loud and clear as packed school buses screeched to a stop. These cheerful crowds couldn't be happier, dancing through life right to Downtown Crossing.
25: Say wicked! One, two!
24: Some 1,300 students from Lawrence down to New Bedford would be changed for good. Thanks to Rodman for Kids and an unforgettable night enjoying Broadway in Boston at the Citizens Opera House.
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8: American shoppers have become more selective at the grocery store after years of high inflation. We're buying food items on sale or favoring cheaper store brands and are willing to shop around or even wait for the best deals. At the same time, higher gas prices have tightened budgets in recent months, especially hurting lower-income households who are also confronting reduced government food assistance benefits. No-frills supermarket chain Aldi says Americans are really feeling the pressure. Chief Operating Officer Dave Rinaldo says it creates an opportunity for them.
9: There certainly is a demand right now where Americans are looking for different alternatives to many things, and certainly where they buy their groceries is one of them. So we're welcoming in a record number of customers into our store.
8: Aldi announced a $9 billion investment in the U.S. in 2024, an expansion that's expected to bring its store count to more than 3,200 by the end of 2028. The grocer plans to open more than 180 stores by the end of this year.
25: I'm Courtney Donahoe, Bloomberg Business on WBZ, Boston's News Radio.
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26: My mom was at a family event and she was given a lottery ticket. 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
4: The Bruins got off to a good start last night in Minnesota with Tanner Janot putting the Bruins ahead 1-0. But that was pretty much it for the Bruins offense. They go on to lose to the Wild 4-1. Bruins return home to host the Senators Monday night at 7:30. Last week's New England blowout loss to the Jaguars was painful and expensive for Patriots wide receiver Mac Hollins. He was fined twice on one play in the fourth quarter. With 13 minutes to play in the game, Hollins made a 9-yard reception against safety Eric Murray. Hollins was flagged for taunting and unnecessary roughness. That led to fines by the league, $11,941 for the taunting, $22,500 for the roughness flag. Al Griffith, WBZ, Boston's News Radio.
5: 8:43, back to the highways and the Subaru retailers of New England. All-wheel drive, traffic on the threes. Hello, Strub.
6: Hello, Charlie. Something to be on the lookout for around downtown. This report sponsored by Audible. A disabled vehicle reported one of the Lebert connector ramps heading to or from Lebert Circle and Storrow Drive. I'm not seeing any delays either way, though, so that's a good thing anyway. 93 looks great between downtown and the New Hampshire state line, a 25-minute ride, and Route 1 has no delays between downtown and Danvers, and no hassles end-to-end on 95 or on 495. Routes 2 and 290 and the Mass Pike are all good, and no hang-ups south of the city on 24 or Route 6 or Route 3 are on the expressway. The T has some delays on the Providence commuter rail. 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David Struffolino, WBZ Traffic on the Threes.
5: AccuWeather forecast, Matt Rindy tells us any sunshine this morning will give way to clouds later today. A cool day, high about 63. Got some showers later on this afternoon into tonight, primarily for the South Coast and the Cape. Overnight tonight, it's cloudy, 56 a low. Tomorrow, any early clouds give way to sun. It's a breezy day. It's a nice day, high 71. Cooler with sunshine Tuesday, high 62. Sunshine a bit warmer on Wednesday, a high of 67. Right now, we do see some sunshine with some clouds and 55 degrees.
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5: Good morning. I'm Charlie Bergeron. Here are the five things you need to know at 8:45. The Coast Guard finds debris of a medical plane that went missing off Nantucket. A press conference with more details scheduled for 11 this morning. A Massachusetts man is dead after hikers find him unconscious on West Rattlesnake Mountain in New Hampshire. President Trump goes after Arkansas Senator Tom Cotton on social media after he disagrees with him about daylight saving time. And it's your last day to get your hands on some pickle pizza. And who wouldn't want that as the Big E in West Springfield wraps up today? Some mixed reactions after G7 nations agree to release 100 million barrels of oil and diesel fuel. The hope, by some, is that as these nations tap into their own reserves, that will relieve some pressure even here in the United States. But Professor Sambit Bhattacharya of the University of Sussex says there are long-term concerns with this.
7: This release, which is approximately about 17% of the overall reserves, which is located mainly in France and Germany, would probably buy you time for 10 days. And assuming that the entire reserves are being released, it's a temporary measure. It will have some impact on prices, but it does not address the fundamental challenges, which is, the shortage is coming from two live conflicts, one in Europe and the other one in the Middle East.
5: And according to AAA, the current nationwide average for a gallon of diesel, $6.34. Connecticut's Office of the Inspector General releasing new details about what led up to a homicide suspect being shot by police earlier this week in Hartford. According to officials, police were searching for 43-year-old Barrington Brown, who was wanted in connection with a fatal shooting of a woman at an apartment complex on Tuesday. Brown led police on a chase through Hartford, shooting three shots at officers before abandoning his car and then stealing another car from two teenagers. Brown fired a shot at one of those teens and attempted to drive away, and that's when officers shot Brown, hit him in the shoulder. Authorities then arrested Brown, the teen, taken to a nearby hospital, treated for a minor injury. Market Street, Linfield, with a very busy Sunday ahead. Here's WBZ's Drew Mulholland.
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5: German Chancellor Friedrich Merz arrives in Kyiv to show his support for Ukraine as Russia intensifies its attack on cities across the country. Aerial warfare has escalated as Moscow has been using hard-to-intercept ballistic missiles and drones, while Kyiv launches attacks on Russia's oil industry. Writing on X, Merz says that Germany's security also depends on the war's outcome. The German chancellor is also looking to meet with Ukrainian President Zelensky to discuss strengthening Ukraine and European security. Meantime, Russia's foreign ministry says it will continue its attacks on Kyiv and urged foreign nationals to leave. A day of protests yesterday on Boston Common, issues as varied as the individuals and groups that showed up to speak out. WBZ's Mike Macklin was there.
10: It's all for one and one for all. That's how America should be.
11: The demonstrators ranged from members of labor unions to the clergy to community groups. Their issues as varied as they were. They called for an end to the Iran war, spoke out against what they called the Israeli genocide in Palestine, and called President Trump's relationship with Israel's Benjamin Netanyahu an unholy alliance.
12: So we must keep the pressure up on our governments to change their policies. We are making the cost of complicity greater than the cost of courage.
11: The demonstrators marched from Park Street Station to the Embrace sculpture on Boston Common and on to the Massachusetts State House, urging unity behind the various causes that brought them together. On Boston Common, Mike Macklin, WBZ, Boston's News Radio.
5: We are learning more details about a suspicious activity call that turned deadly less than 2 months ago in Cambridge. Here's WBZ TV's Amanda Callahan.
13: Half a dozen shots rang out in Cambridge on a Friday night in August, leaving one man dead.
14: Shots fired, control. Shots fired.
13: Cambridge police were responding to a call for an idling car in a parking lot when an interaction with one of the people involved turned deadly in less than 60 seconds. Two officers were speaking with a man and woman while Officer Donald Conrad approached the driver in the car, later identified as 64-year-old William Woodworth.
15: Saw that smoke coming out of the car as soon as he rolled down the windows. I say something to the extent of, you can't be smoking crack in here. I asked Mr. Woodworth if he could step out of the car. Which kind of blows me off a little bit, and I reiterate, do me a favor, just step out of the car.
13: Body camera video shows Woodworth opening the car door while at the same time he reached under the driver's seat and pulls out a gun.
5: Officers fired several shots at Woodworth, who was pronounced dead at the scene. A judge determined lethal force from the Cambridge police was justified. 8:51, 55 degrees in Boston. Traffic and weather next.
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6: Charlie, in downtown, a disabled vehicle's just been cleared from the ramp out of Leverett Circle, heading up towards 93 and Route 1 before the garden. All better here now. Storrow Drive looks good in and out of Leverett Circle. And not far from Storrow Drive, streets around Kenmore Square and the Back Bay area in Boston Common, as well as streets around the Longwood Medical area blocked off for the Jimmy Fund Walk. No problems on the expressway. And no troubles on routes 3 or 6 and right on time on 25. Make that 24 and 95 to and from Rhode Island. Mass Pike is right on time, a 15-minute ride, if even that, between 95 and 495. And looking good north of the city on routes 3 and 93 and 95. And looking good up and down Route 1. The T has some delays on the Providence commuter rail. David Struffolino, WBZ traffic on the threes.
5: And now the four-day WBZ AccuWeather forecast with Matt Rindy.
22: We will have some sunshine to start, but it'll quickly give way to clouds and another cool day with a high of 63. And some rain will be around later in the day into the evening, especially toward the South Coast, Cape, and Islands. And then for the rest of tonight, it'll be mostly cloudy with a low down to 56. Any early clouds tomorrow will give way to sunshine. It'll turn breezy with a high of 71. And then much cooler on Tuesday, despite plenty of sunshine, we'll have a high up to 62. Plenty of sunshine on Wednesday and a little warmer afternoon with a high of 67. I'm Mackie with the meteorologist Matt Rindy, WBZ, Boston's News Radio.
5: And some sunshine and some clouds here in Boston, 55 degrees at 8:55.
23: Hello, I'm Jordan with your WBZ New England weekend. And now through October 11th at the Greater Boston Stage Company in Stoneham, a production of Sheer Madness, a long-running famous comedy that audiences just adore. With us from the show is Joseph Morella. He plays Nick. And has a preview. Joe?
24: There are a million things that make Sheer Madness so unique. And it really starts with the structure of the show and the way that an audience really, really determines how the show plays out every single night. From the questions that they ask, from their involvement in trying to help solve this really wacky, fun murder mystery, their involvement changes how the show plays out every single evening. It's hilariously funny. It's incredibly creative in its structure. And there's also just a really great murder mystery drama at the center of it all.
23: You are part of theatrical history with Sheer Madness. Does that really hit home?
24: It really does. You know, I was part of the original company in Boston in Sheer Madness. That production ran for over 40 years, which is the Guinness Book of World Records longest running play in America. And it really is an honor to kind of get to revisit this show in a brand new production as well.
23: Thank you, Joseph Morella, starring in Sheer Madness at the Greater Boston Stage Company, now on through October 11th. You don't want to miss it. For all the details, go to greaterbostonstage.org. 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
5: Colorado's Boulder County is one of dozens of governments across the country suing oil and gas companies in order to help pay for damage caused by disasters linked to climate change. The case is expected to be heard by the Supreme Court tomorrow as they start their new term. There's a lot riding on this case, as it could decide the fate of others like it. Meanwhile, energy companies say climate change is a global issue and not suited for state courts. And some lawmakers trying to crack down on flock cameras. Got that story. And much more next in the news at 9 o'clock.
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5: Got some sunshine here in Boston, a few clouds, 55 degrees at 9 o'clock. Good morning, I'm Charlie Bergeron. Here's what's going on. So we're expecting cool conditions and also expecting clouds to win out.
22: Any sunshine to start the day will give way to clouds. It's going to be a cool day with a high of 63, and there'll be some rain around later in the day into the evening, especially toward the south coast, Cape, and islands. Otherwise, for tonight, it'll be mostly cloudy with a low down to 56.
5: And then once we get to tomorrow and Tuesday and Wednesday, some really nice weather, albeit a little chilly. AccuWeather's Matt Rindy and the four-day forecast in just a few minutes. Flock cameras seem to be popping up more and more, especially if you live in some bigger cities, Quincy, Lowell, but progressive lawmakers looking to crack down.
8: Senators Bernie Sanders and Jeff Merkley, as well as Representative Alexandria Ocasio-Cortez, unveiled legislation to ban federal agencies from using automatic license plate readers. The Ban Flock Act would also pause federal grant funding to state and local governments with contracts with companies like Flock. It also allows Americans to sue the federal government for using the readers. In a statement, Sanders said Flock is eviscerating the very notion of privacy by installing tens of thousands of cameras in communities across America without their consent. I'm Lisa Taylor.
5: One man is dead, another missing, after the Coast Guard receives reports of a vessel in distress. This was late yesterday afternoon off Singing Beach in Manchester by the Sea. Upon arrival to the scene, three men and a dog were found in the water. Two men were transported to area hospitals. One of them died. A 37-year-old man also is missing. That dog was located and is expected to be okay. More questions about the screening of pilots following Wednesday's Fly Dubai near disaster when a co-pilot attempted to crash a plane heading to Israel.
9: Senior intelligence and law enforcement officials have identified the co-pilot in Wednesday's Fly Dubai incident as 29-year-old Hammam al-Hammami, an Omani national. Multiple sources familiar with the investigation say the suspect was previously flagged as a, quote, security risk, telling ABC News he was found in possession of extremist materials while serving as a co-pilot trainee for another airline. He was later grounded from flying for 1 year. Marcus Moore, ABC News, London.
5: The Coast Guard confirming they have discovered debris from an aircraft off the coast of Nantucket, which was reported missing early yesterday morning. That search is continuing for the six people who were on board the medical transport plane owned by Latitude Air Ambulance. It was about 40 minutes after the flight departed Wade International Airport in Bermuda. The FAA issued a search and rescue alert. The Coast Guard is expected to hold a press conference later this morning in Boston, expected around 11 o'clock to provide an update on that search. Well, it's a pretty nice day today and a great day to walk for the Jimmy Fund. We'll get to that story coming up. But at 9:03, let's get to the highways. Subaru Retailers of New England, all-wheel drive traffic on the threes. David Struffolino, good morning.
10: Good morning, Charlie. And around downtown Boston, some extra pedestrians and activity around the Back Bay and Boston Common areas for the Jimmy Fund Walk. But otherwise, a great ride for the downtown area with light traffic on the Zakin Bridge and the Tobin Bridge and through the tunnels under Boston Harbor. The expressway looks good, too. On Route 3 South, a disabled vehicle to be careful of by Mile 21 in Duxbury. Otherwise, good to go to and from Cape Cod. 36 minutes either way between the expressway and the Sagamore Bridge. No delays for the Sagamore Bridge or the Bourne Bridge. 24 and 95, both in great shape to and from Rhode Island. And all good north of the city, getting in and out of New Hampshire on Routes 3 and 93 and 95. And west of the city, no hassles on the Mass Pike or on 290. On the T, Providence train, 5824 is 15 to 25 minutes behind schedule. David Struffolino, WBZ traffic on the threes.
5: Thanks, Struff. Let's get to the four-day WBZ AccuWeather forecast. Matt Rindy tells us today we're going to start with sunshine. We've got it with some high clouds. However, clouds will win out later today. Temperatures expected to top off in the low, maybe mid-60s. If you're down around the south coast, the Cape, the islands, got some showers likely to move through later on today into early tonight. Overnight tonight, cloudy, 56 a low. Tomorrow, we start with clouds. We finish with sun. It's a breezy day, high 71. Tuesday, it's cooler with sunshine, a high 62. And then Wednesday, sunshine and a little warmer in a high 67. Right now, 55. Sun and clouds here in Boston at 9:04. A 64-year-old man from Tingsboro found unconscious yesterday morning on West Rattlesnake Mountain in Holderness, New Hampshire, has died. Hikers discovering Richard Shatnoff in distress and called 911. First responders were unable to revive him. New Hampshire Fish and Game did not say what caused his death. Taxes, data centers, retribution, oh my, all of these issues at the top of President Trump's list as he rallies his base for the midterms.
11: Hello, Ohio.
12: Campaigning 1 month before the midterms, President Trump talked about something very popular.
11: We gave you no tax on tips, no tax on overtime.
12: And something that's not. He told the crowd data centers will benefit local communities and make a lot of money for a lot of people. And about the governor's race in Ohio, Trump said that if Republican Vivek Ramaswamy loses and Democrat Amy Acton becomes governor, he wouldn't help Ohio if she called seeking aid. Wayne Cabot, ABC News.
13: Possible criminal charges after multiple fights at a local high school football game. Here's WBZ's Jared Brosnan.
14: As Whitman Hanson hosted Silver Lake for Friday Night Lights, authorities say several students were ejected for fighting in the crowd. In the first fight, one juvenile was arrested for allegedly assaulting officers while refusing to comply. When a second fight broke out, which may have involved a knife, police say a student was stomped on and kicked in the head. The investigation remains ongoing as several of the kids involved fled the scene. In a statement, Hanson police thanked all those who attended the game who behaved respectfully towards others and said multiple criminal charges could be on the way. Jared Brosnan, WBZ, Boston's News Radio. Well,
13: today is the Jimmy Fund Walk, always a big day on the calendar. WBZ's Drew Mulholland with a preview.
15: How about a man making the walk for the 30th year in a row today? Bill McNeil of Danvers watched his niece Kat get diagnosed with non-Hodgkin lymphoma at the age of 2, and that's when Bill started walking.
17: I saw firsthand what the Jimmy Fund

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1: 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The Jimmy Fund Walk, quite a day. 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
2: The Old North Church on Salem Street in Boston will hold their annual blessing of the animals this afternoon, 1 o'clock, at the pedestrian brick mall, which is known as the Paul Revere Mall. The Reverend Dr. Matthew Cadwell offers each animal an individual blessing. 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
5: The Minnesota Wild score 4 unanswered goals, ruining the debut of Bruins rookie goaltender Michael DiPietro last night. Tanner Janot put the Bruins on top starting the game, but it was the Wild who took control the rest of the way, giving the Bruins their first loss of the season. Bruins return home following this two-game road trip to take on the Ottawa Senators Monday night at 7:30. A sellout crowd in Amherst yesterday hoping for the UMass football team to go 5-0 on the season. They came away disappointed after the Minutemen were routed by Eastern Michigan 38-14. It was the first sellout at McGurk Alumni Stadium since 2014. UMass was in the game up until the third quarter when the Eagles ran away with it when they got two quick touchdowns and the rout was on. UMass hosts Miami, Ohio next Saturday. Al Griffith, WBZ, Boston's News Radio.
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7: 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Get in the zone. Both of them on the South Shore on Route 3. The first is Route 3 South on the off-ramp to exit 27, Route 139. A vehicle stuck dead in the water, as they say. And then Route 3 South has a disabled vehicle to watch out for around mile 21 in Duxbury. Otherwise, a good ride on Route 3, 36 minutes between Braintree and Bourne, and the expressway looks great between Braintree and Boston. Everything's in great shape around downtown, as well as north and west of the city. The T has delays on Providence Commuter Rail, a 15 to 25 minute delay for train 5824. Starting slow, heat can damage your battery. 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David Struffolino, WBZ Traffic on the 3s.
6: AccuWeather forecast. Matt Rindy tells us we'll start with sunshine today, but we'll finish with clouds. Down around the south coast, the Cape, the islands, maybe a late afternoon, early evening shower, and a high today to the low and mid-60s. It's cloudy overnight tonight as we drop into the mid-50s, and then tomorrow we'll start with clouds. We'll finish with sun. It's a breezy day, great day, high 71. Right now, some sun and some high clouds here in Boston, and 55 degrees.
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6: Good morning. I'm Charlie Bergeron, and here are the five things you need to know at 9:15. The Coast Guard is set to give an update at 11 o'clock this morning on the search for a missing medical plane off the coast of Nantucket. A Massachusetts man found unconscious by hikers on West Rattlesnake Mountain in New Hampshire, later pronounced dead. Several progressive lawmakers propose a bill to ban flock cameras. Football in Buffalo today. Patriots and Bills will kick just after 1 o'clock. Health officials in Massachusetts have a new warning about alcohol. Even moderate drinking is bad for your health. WBZ Sherry Small here in the studio with details. Hello, Sherry.
8: Hello, Charlie. That's right. MassDPH has posted guidance on drinking alcohol, which essentially warns that even a little could be too much when it comes to your health. So that nightly glass of wine, maybe that after-dinner nightcap, may not be as harmless as you think. In the short term, alcohol ruins the quality of sleep. It can contribute to weight gain and also, as we know, increase the risk of accidents and injury. Longer term, drinking is linked to high blood pressure, heart and liver disease, and at least 7 different types of cancers, including breast, colon, and esophageal cancers. Now, the health department stresses even moderate drinking carries risk. Now, low risk is considered 1 to 2 drinks a week, but 3 to 6 drinks a week is a moderate risk level that raises the risk for certain cancers. 7 or more drinks a week, and that's if someone has, you know, one a night, is considered a very high risk level where the risk of heart disease or stroke goes up.
6: Think anybody will change their tune? And again, it's obviously it's important information, but if a person is doing whatever it is they do, do they see that and say, you know what, I gotta scale it back?
8: I'm not sure.
6: I'm not sure either.
8: Maybe after a trip to the doctor. Maybe. After something happens.
6: That's what we all do, after something happens. All right. Thank you, Sherry. It is 9:17. An Israeli strike on a civilian vehicle in central Gaza kills one, wounds 11 others. Israel's military says the attack was aimed at a known Hamas militant. Palestinians have reported a surge in Israeli fire and airstrikes over the past month, while in Yemen, Houthi rebels claim that airstrikes hit the capital, and they're blaming Saudi Arabia. The Yemeni military, which is backed by the Saudis, claims responsibility. Meanwhile, a projectile hit a tanker in the Strait of Hormuz, damaging its engine room. However, the crew reportedly is okay. Business owners here in this United States sounding the alarm about the soaring cost of diesel fuel as G7 nations do agree to release 100 million barrels of oil and diesel fuel. The hope is, as each country taps into their own reserves, that will relieve the pressure on consumers. Mark St. Clair owns a local pool cleaning company in Sandusky, Ohio.
9: We do so many calls a day. You know, these trucks are on the road 6 days a week, and it's just our costs are going up, up, up, and it's almost to the point where we got to raise all of our prices to the customers.
10: It's just a temporary solution for a bigger problem is all it is.
6: And here in the Bay State, a gallon of diesel fuel will set you back $6.35 per gallon. To Russia, health officials say they have launched anti-epidemic measures in response to a suspected dangerous infection following a woman's death. ABC's news correspondent Lama Hassan.
11: Health officials are taking this very seriously. So Russia's top infectious diseases doctor, she made her way from Moscow to oversee the response so far. Health officials there, they launched what they're calling anti-epidemic measures. So what are they doing? What they've done is they got in touch with people who they think were in contact with this woman who died. So some 200 people.
6: Russia media outlets are reporting one person may have died from this plague, which has not been confirmed, though, by health officials in Moscow. AP correspondent Rika Ann Garcia reports on the alleged racism in a Nations League Ireland team after they took a vote on whether or not to play against a team from Israel.
12: Ireland's press conference ahead of its National League game against Israel has been abruptly ended when a journalist asked coach Heimir Hallgrimsson about alleged racism by Irish players during last week's match. Ireland defeated Israel only after Irish players took a vote on whether or not to play due to bitter opposition in Ireland over Israel's actions in Gaza. An Israeli journalist alleged Irish players made racist comments, which promoted an immediate rebuke from an official from the Football Association of Ireland. The press conference was then ended. I'm Rika Ann Garcia.
6: So Ireland had played Tuesday in Hungary and they beat Israel 3-0. The two teams are scheduled to play again today in Serbia after the Football Association of Ireland refused to host the match at home due to concerns about security. A leader on OpenAI's safety system teams calls it quits and walks away from the company. In an essay in The Atlantic, David Robinson says that the company's unimpeded optimism has created a dangerous environment for the technology. He went on to say he agrees with other recently departed staff as OpenAI is not being careful with this technology, concluding his decision to leave was not made lightly, and he does believe AI can be useful and valuable, not dangerous. 9:21, 55 degrees in Boston. AccuWeather forecast with Matt Rindy on the way. David Streffolino on the roads for us next.
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6: 923, back to the highways and the Subaru Retailers of New England all-wheel drive. Traffic on the threes. Hello, Strupp.
7: Hello, Charlie. Couple of breakdowns to be careful of on the South Shore on Route 3. The first one, Route 3 South, and the off-ramp to Route 139. It's off into the grass. And then on Route 3 South, the disabled vehicle to watch out for around mile 21 in Duxbury. And no troubles on Route 6 West heading to the Sagamore Bridge and on to Route 3 North and looking good over at the Bourne Bridge. Also in good shape on Routes 24 and 95 heading to and from Rhode Island. Lower end of 495 is in great shape. And north of the city on 495 South exit 108 up in Haverhill, reports of a sign down along the edge of the road to be careful of. Otherwise, light traffic on 495 around the Merrimack Valley area and looking good on Routes 3 and 93 and 95 heading past 495 heading in and out of New Hampshire. Light traffic around the downtown area as well, and everything west of the city checks out okay. The T has delays on the Providence commuter rail. David Struffolino, WBZ traffic on the threes.
6: 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Let's get to the four-day WBZ AccuWeather forecast with Matt Rindy.
17: Any sunshine to start the day will give way to clouds. It's going to be a cool day with a high of 63, and there'll be some rain around later in the day into the evening, especially toward the south coast, Cape, and islands. Otherwise, for tonight, it'll be mostly cloudy with a low down to 56. And then tomorrow, any clouds to start the day will quickly give way to sunshine. It'll turn breezy with a high of 71. And then much cooler on Tuesday. We'll have plenty of sunshine, but a high of just 62. Plenty of sun again on Wednesday, but a little warmer in the afternoon with a high of 67. I'm AccuWeather meteorologist Matt Rindy, WBZ, Boston News Radio.
6: Sunshine and clouds in Boston and 55 degrees at 924.
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19: Hello again, welcome. I'm Jordan Rich, and this is Connoisseur's Corner. My guest today is good friend Matt Robinson, food reporter. His website is Matt's Meals, spelled MATTS-meals.com. Do check that out. A lot of folks have headed to Lenox for Tanglewood, obviously, this summer, and there's word of a new candy store out there you want to talk about.
20: The culture scene is great here, and the food scene can match, and that includes candy. In Lenox, right over near Tanglewood, is a new candy store called Sugar Magnolia, which is home of the third largest bin candy selection in the country. All sorts of jelly beans and, you know, chocolate covered everything. And it's also the home of Teddy, their chief happiness officer, named after Ted Williams, of course. So, you know, Boston fans can feel comfortable there, even though the owners, I believe, are from New York. Really clever place, which is a lot of fun to take a break from your shopping and your culture and go back to your childhood for a little bit. And to celebrate their recent opening, they hosted a Willy Wonka-like contest with golden tickets that were hidden throughout the area. And those who found them won free candy for a year. So you can kind of get their vibe. Everything you wanted, all your childhood favorites, new discoveries. 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
19: Indeed, indeed. Thank you, Matt Robinson. All part of Connoisseur's Corner, WBZ, Boston's News Radio.
6: We can all use a little extra cash if you're looking for some. Wouldn't hurt to break out an old stash of comic books.
21: Heritage Auctions just brought in nearly $10 million over a four-day event known as the Comic Art Signature Auction. And there were plenty of pieces from iconic comic book artists that sold for quite a pretty penny. Current DC Comics president Jim Lee had the cover from issue 6 of his 1992 X-Men run sell for $437,000. Not far behind him was Joe Shuster's original cover art for 1940s Action Comics 22, which sold for $300,000. Topping both of them was Jerry Robinson's original art for the cover of Detective Comics 68, which released in 1942. It was the first cover appearance of the infamous Batman villain Two-Face and sold for $475,000 at auction. However, Frank Miller and Klaus Janson stole the show, with three pages from their 1979 Daredevil run selling for a total of $1,006,250. Luke Spear, WBZ, Boston's News Radio.
6: 927, a stabbing in downtown Crossing remains under investigation. That story and much more next in the news at 930.
0: Every day in California, more than 11,000 surfers paddle out. 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And 3 million future leaders walk into a college classroom. Shaping the future of education, technology, and entrepreneurship? It's just another day in CA.
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6: Sunshine and clouds in Boston, 55 degrees at 9:30. Good morning. I'm Charlie Bergeron. Here's what's going on. A growing response to allegations of gang rape at Cornell University is now sparking a new investigation. The university's president, Michael Kotlikoff, out with a new video saying that Cornell must, quoting here, must do better.
29: We must do everything we can to prevent what happened to Jane Doe and everyone before her and anyone after her from ever happening again. There are real legal and privacy limits on what we can say, but we will make a greater effort to explain what we can, to provide context about the actions Cornell has taken, and to be more transparent.
6: Governor Kathy Hochul has named New York Attorney General Letitia James special prosecutor to investigate Jane Doe's claims that she was assaulted at a Cornell frat house in 2024. A stabbing Friday night in the downtown Crossing area. The Globe reports officers called to Tremont Street and Temple Place just before 11 p.m. One person hospitalized with life-threatening injuries, and thus far no arrests have been made. The U.S. Supreme Court set to start a new term tomorrow, and they're also expected to hear several high-profile cases.
2: The High Court reconvenes Monday for a new nine-month term and is expected to consider whether laws that ban semi-automatic rifles violate the Second Amendment, as well as the legality of voting laws that require proof of citizenship. The justices will also decide how much authority parents have over children who identify as transgender, if immigrants must remain in detention while they await deportation, and if lawmakers can sue oil companies for their role in climate change. I'm Lisa Taylor.
6: President Trump made his way to Ohio yesterday to rally for Republican candidates, as we are now a month until the midterm elections.
4: Ohio is going to prove that America does not belong to those who hate it. America belongs to those who love it. We will win the war on corruption and fraud led by our great Vice President J.D. Vance.
6: President Trump rallied for Republican Senator John Husted, who faces tough competition from Democrat Sherrod Brown in the race for Senate. He also rallied for Vivek Ramaswamy running for governor. The president expected to travel to at least 17 other states between now and November 3rd to rally for other Republican candidates. And if you're looking for something to do on this very nice autumn day, WBZ's Shane Stokes got you covered.
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6: It is 9:33. How about we check the roads? We do this every 10 minutes. The Subaru retailers of New England, all-wheel drive, traffic on the 3s. Hello, Struff.
7: Hello, Charlie. Something to be on the lookout for north of the city. On 95 North, after the on-ramp from Route 1, in Peabody, reports of metal debris on the road by the bridge over Lowell Street in Peabody. Otherwise, on cruise control on 95 to and from New Hampshire, and the same for routes 3 and 93 to and from the Granite State. 495 is A-OK between Amesbury and Andover, but the off-ramp from 495 south to River Street in Haverhill has reports of a sign down to be careful of. 495 is fantastic west of the city as well, and nothing in the way on Route 2 between 495 and Fresh Pond Parkway. 290 and the Mass Pike are right on time, and everything's looking good south of the city. A 10-minute ride on the expressway between Braintree and Boston. The T has delays of about 15 to 25 minutes on the Providence commuter rail. David Struffolino, WBZ traffic on the 3s.
6: All righty, Struff, thanks. Let's check the four-day WBZ AccuWeather forecast. And Matt Rindy tells us today we'll start with some sunshine. Looks like clouds will win out later on today. It stays relatively cool as we move to the low and mid-60s. For Frank's friends around the South Coast, the Cape, the islands, looks like maybe a shower or two later on this afternoon into tonight. Overnight tonight, cloudy, low 56. And then Monday, Tuesday, Wednesday look really nice. Tomorrow, probably the best of the three. It will be breezy with sunshine, high near 71. It's a little cooler Sunday with sunshine, high 62. And then sunshine a little bit warmer Wednesday, high 67. So nice stretch. And even today is really nice. Maybe just that later day shower for the South Coast and the Cape. 55 and partly sunny right now in Boston at 9:35. Market Street, Linfield, a busy day ahead. Here's WBZ's Drew Mulholland.
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6: A Massachusetts man arrested in a federal case after he allegedly cyber-stalked conservative podcaster and former Trump administration official Katie Miller. According to authorities, John Anthony Proia III contacted Miller at least 40 times over the course of a couple of weeks. Proia sometimes left disturbing voicemails and text messages about her and her husband, who is Stephen Miller, who serves as White House Deputy Chief of Staff. In a recent post on social media, Miller thanked the Justice Department and FBI officials for keeping her and her family safe. A psychologist sounding the alarm, saying the negative health impacts of youth sports is rising. Here's WBZ's Sherry Small.
10: Dr. Joseph Galasso is a sports performance psychologist who works with children. He says his practice is seeing an increase in kids who are stressed out over sports and the pressure to perform.
11: These kids who are feeling the effects of stress because they're so invested in these sports that they're just overwhelmed. Their bodies, their minds are overwhelmed, and they're having trouble keeping up with things that they need to do in their daily lives.
10: Dr. Galasso says parents need to sit their children down, talk with them, ask questions, and look for some telltale signs.
11: Is your child having fun? Because that is the point. If they are not having fun, it is too much, right? Or it is the wrong sport. Second, how successful do they feel in that sport?
10: He says if a child isn't growing as an athlete or being a good teammate, those are signs it's too much. Sherry Small, WBZ Boston's News Radio.
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12: This holiday shopping season, a lot more people will be letting the bot do the buying.
13: They're expecting that to more than double, increase 130% from a year ago.
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13: People are asking much more specific questions, you know, like you might ask for a toaster oven that takes up minimal counter space, or you might ask for running shoes for a 50-plus male with collapsed arches.
12: The findings about the increased use of AI-assisted shopping come in a report from Adobe.
13: The big question is, do these things go mainstream? 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It's like, okay, we know there's a lot of excitement about this stuff within the tech industry. We know there's a lot of fear that maybe these things are going to kill everybody. But does it go mainstream, the holiday shopping season?
12: The steepest discounts will likely come in the 5-day period between Thanksgiving and Cyber Monday. I'm Charlie Pellett, Bloomberg Business on WBZ. Boston's News Radio.
6: And coming up on WBZ News Radio, artwork is being used in Somerville. The goal, to get drivers to slow down.
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1: Bruins rookie goaltender Michael DiPietro making his debut last night in Minnesota. Tanner Janot had an early goal for the Bruins, but it was all wild from then on. They score four unanswered goals, including a late empty netter, to win the game 4-1. Bruins return home to play the Senators Monday night at 7:30. It's been an emotional few days for Yale quarterback Dante Reno. On Friday, his dad, Yale coaching legend Tony Reno, died unexpectedly. And then just one day later, yesterday in New Haven, Dante throws four touchdown passes, leading the Bulldogs to a 41-24 win against Merrimack. Yale announced on Friday the death of 52-year-old Reno. No cause was given. He resigned earlier this year due to health issues. After the win, Dante posted on social media, "This one's for you, Pops." Al Griffith, WBZ, Boston's News Radio.
2: 9:43, back to the highways. And the Subaru retailers of New England, all-wheel drive, traffic on the threes. Hello, Struff.
3: Hello, Charlie. 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Sounds like they're checking on something 93 North coming from the land down under before getting on to the Zakin Bridge. Not seeing any delays getting through here. Downtown area traffic is light for the Zakin Bridge and the lower deck of 93, as well as the Lever Connector and the Tobin Bridge and the tunnels that do the hustle to and from Logan Airport. And looking good up and down the expressway between Braintree and Boston, a 10-minute ride in each direction. And south of the city, routes 3 and 24, 95 all check out okay. West of the city, the Mass Pike and 495, route 2 and 290 look good, and everything north of the city is clear. The Crohn's and Colitis Foundation has been at the forefront of inflammatory bowel disease research and care for over 50 years. Learn more at crohnscolitisfoundation.org. David Struffolino, WBZ Traffic on the Threes.
2: Thank you, weather. Forecast Matt Rindy tells us our sunshine will give way to clouds later in the day today. It's a cool day today, but a nice day. Low mid-60s should do it. The South Coast, the Cape, should get some showers later on today into early tonight. Overnight, though, it's just clouds as we drop into the 50s, and then tomorrow's a very nice day, and it starts a nice stretch of weather. We have sunshine. It's a breezy day tomorrow, high 71. Sunshine Tuesday, cooler, high 62. And then sunshine Wednesday, back into the mid and upper 60s. Right now, some sunshine and some clouds here in Boston and 58 degrees.
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2: Good morning. I'm Charlie Bergeron. Here are the five things you need to know at 9:45. More details from the Coast Guard about the medical plane that went missing off Nantucket, expected in a press conference expected to be held about 11 o'clock this morning. The FBI charges John Anthony Proia, the third of Waltham, for cyber stalking and harassing former Trump administration advisor Katie Miller. One man is dead, another missing, after the Coast Guard receives reports of a vessel in distress yesterday off Singing Beach in Manchester-by-the-Sea. President Trump announcing $90 payments for tens of millions of seniors across the country to help pay Medicare premiums. We are now hearing from the officers involved in the fatal shooting of William Woodworth in Cambridge back in August. WBZ TV's Amanda Callahan tells us more about what Officer Donald Conrad and his partner experienced.
4: The person came out the car and there was a firearm in my face. I just got my hands up as fast as I could. I believe I grabbed like his forearm, wrist area, and I just, it's weird because time felt like it stood still, but everything was happening so fast.
5: What are your concerns at that moment?
4: Getting shot.
6: That's when Conrad fired several shots at Woodworth, and a third officer fired a round as well.
7: At that moment, I was concerned that Officer Kearns was going to get shot.
8: I already told him, like, don't do that or drop it. That was the only de-escalation that was feasible at that moment, or else Officer Kearns might not be here right now.
6: Cambridge police attempted medical aid to Woodworth, who was pronounced dead on the scene. The medical examiner says he died from five gunshot wounds. Lethal force by Cambridge police, a judge determined, was reasonable and justified.
2: All of the findings of the investigation are public, which Cambridge police say helps hold their officers accountable and also shows transparency. Somerville-based Neighborways Design is trying to get drivers to slow down by adding new artwork to the area. murals are being painted on buildings around Tufts Street, and they're meant to make the road look more like a place to live, not like a back alley. Meantime, some new road markings placed on the street are also meant to remind drivers that kids and cyclists frequently travel the area. In the future, Somerville hopes to see the thinking behind the artwork be applied to other places like major roadways. President Trump announcing he will start sending $90 checks to millions of seniors to help with their Medicare costs.
5: In a Truth Social post, Trump said Friday the funds would come from the Medicare Improvement Fund. A White House fact sheet said the payments will be $90 per person and will go to over 20 million Medicare Part B enrollees. Most eligible seniors will receive the money by direct deposit in early October, and others will get a mailed check. Trump also said the new Medicare checks would not interfere with his campaign promise to offer a $5,000, quote, Trump dividend if Republicans retain control of the House and Senate in the midterm elections. I'm Jim Forbes.
2: The remains of medieval ruler Tsar Samuel have arrived in Bulgaria. This was after decades of negotiations with Greece. Samuel was a warrior emperor who fought the Byzantine Empire and became a symbol of Bulgaria's national identity. His remains were discovered 60 years ago. Thousands of Bulgarians gathered yesterday to pay tribute to Samuel at the church where he was baptized. The handover of his remains follows an agreement between the countries emphasizing unity and cooperation between the two. Governor Maura Healey on the campaign trail this weekend. Here's WBZ's Mike Macklin.
9: 31 days out, and the polls show Governor Maura Healey comfortably out in front of Republican challenger Mike Minogue. But Democrats are leaving nothing to chance. Labor unions rallying in Dorchester in support of the Healey-Driscoll ticket.
10: This election is about whose side you're on. Mike Minogue stands with Donald Trump. Kim Driscoll and I stand with you. Yeah. It's as simple as that. It's as simple as that.
9: Healey acknowledging that energy, food, and housing costs are out of control, hurting working class people, but pinning the blame squarely on President Donald Trump and in turn on her Republican challenger who supports the president. In Dorchester, Mike Macklin, WBZ. Boston's News Radio.
2: In the meantime, Mike Minogue is also getting ready to host a fundraiser. This is tomorrow night in Boston, and then the Minogue campaign will have a rally Wednesday in South Boston. About 1,300 kids got quite a thrill. They went to see Wicked in Boston, thanks to Rodman for Kids. Here's WBZ TV's Julie McDonald.
11: This is so much more than a fancy field trip for these groups from across our state. 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
12: I am with The Common Room, which is a nonprofit based in Brighton that is a social club for people who are autistic. It was very generous, and we're just so grateful to be here.
13: 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I've never actually seen the play, so I'm actually really excited to see the showstopper Defying Gravity live.
11: After all, everyone deserves a chance to fly. This priceless access to the performing arts would make anyone a sentimental man.
14: And I know I have what it takes to make it far. Being social and becoming friends with people is easy for me as a psych student.
15: It feels amazing, and sometimes it feels like I'm a part of the show.
2: How great is that? Good for them, and kudos to Rodman for Kids. Over the last 25 years, they've brought roughly 100,000 students to the theater. It is 9:51. Traffic and weather next.
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2: 953, back to the highways and the Subaru Retailers of New England all-wheel drive traffic on the threes. Morning, David.
3: Morning, Charlie. We've got a vehicle out of gas, 93 North, heading out of the O'Neill Tunnel and onto the Zakim Bridge. A little bit tied up through the tunnel as a result. Moving on over to the left to do the safety dance to get by. Otherwise, a great ride around the downtown area. Light traffic on 93 South on the lower deck and on the Zakim Bridge South heading into the tunnel. That's a 3 or 4 minute ride. The Tobin Bridge and the airport tunnels are all in great shape. On the expressway north, seeing just a little bit of company in spots around Freeport Street and Southampton Street, for example. Otherwise, it's okay. Route 6 West is bunching up for a moment, approaching the Sagamore Bridge, but looking good on Route 3 and Route 24 looks good. No hassles north of the city and no problems out to the west. David Struffolino, WBZ Traffic on the 3s.
2: 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Let's get to the 4-day WBZ AccuWeather forecast now with Matt Rindy.
20: Any sunshine to start will give way to clouds. It'll be a cool day with a high of 63 and some rain around later in the day into the evening, especially toward the south coast, Cape and Islands. And then for the rest of tonight, we'll have mostly cloudy skies with a low down to 56. Any early clouds tomorrow will give way to sunshine, high 71. Much cooler again on Tuesday. Despite sunshine, we'll have a high of 62. Plenty of sun again Wednesday and a little warmer with a high up to 67. I'm AccuWeather meteorologist Matt Rindy, WBZ, Boston News Radio.
2: Well, for now, the sun is winning out. Some sun, some clouds, and 58 degrees right now in Boston at 9:54.
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24: Are you all decent?
25: Yeah.
24: Okay.
21: Fans of Ted Lasso will absolutely love the new season. And quite frankly, I'm surprised at how entertaining it is. Several years after the original series ended, the fish-out-of-water story continues as Ted Lasso, an American football coach from the Midwest, is lured back to England to now take over the reins as the head coach of a women's soccer team. There are many returning characters, all of them terrific, with some new additions. That of an assistant female coach, icy cold at the start, until Ted Lasso warms her up. There is a lot of edgy humor, new relationships forming and breaking up, but Sudeikis' character, in my estimation, remains consistent, giving the show its backbone and charm. It's not about winning the games on the field, as much as it is about people learning to get along. A lot of laughs along the way. Ted Lasso Season 4 on Apple TV. And that's Now Streaming with Jordan, WBZ, Boston's News Radio.
2: 9:55. Some folks will have to find a new way to satisfy their sweet tooth round Boston. Here's WBZ's Luke Spear.
26: Chip City has just announced it will be closing 4 of its locations here in Massachusetts as part of a nationwide shutdown. The New York-based chain broke the news on their website and Instagram, where they say despite efforts to stabilize the business, some economic obstacles have made it hard to move forward, and they've decided to close all locations. The brand first began in Queens back in 2017, and thanks to some help from social media, the jumbo-sized cookies quickly grew in popularity. Locations in the Back Bay, near North Station, Harvard Square, and the Watertown Arsenal Yards have all been closed, and as the New York Post reports, the shutdowns come just days after Chip City co-founder and former CEO Peter Phillips filed a lawsuit against Enlightened Hospitality Investments, accusing Chip City and other defendants of several violations, including breach of contract. Luke Spear, WBZ, Boston's News Radio.
2: Nobody hit the Powerball last night. Numbers were 4, 42, 44, 55, 59. The Powerball was 14. Next jackpot tomorrow night, estimated at $467 million. The Coast Guard finds debris from that medical plane missing off Nantucket. WBZ's Sherry Small will have that story and much more coming up next in the news at 10 o'clock.
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29: A few clouds out, some sunshine, 58 degrees in Boston at 10 o'clock. Good Sunday morning. It's October 4th. I'm Sherry Small. Here's what's happening in news. The Coast Guard has discovered debris from a medical plane off the coast of Nantucket. The plane flying from Bermuda to Boston with six people on board lost contact with the FAA early yesterday morning at around 1 a.m. The search continues for passengers. WBZ TV's Paul Burton with details.
30: The plane is a Gulfstream G100. Bermuda's airport operator Skyport says the Canadian registered air ambulance jet had four crew members and two passengers aboard.
31: Canadian officials confirm four of the people on board the plane are Canadian.
30: The search was being conducted off the coast of Nantucket. The Coast Guard said they deployed several resources to help locate the plane, including a Jayhawk helicopter, boats, and an airplane.
29: And the Coast Guard is expected to hold a press conference with an update. That's today at 11 a.m. Keep it here, or you can listen to us anywhere with the iHeartRadio app. We'll bring you new information as it comes in. Cornell University's president is now speaking out on the 2024 rape case involving several frat members, saying that the school, quote, must do better when investigating cases like this. Earlier this week, in response to outrage over the case, New York Governor Kathy Hochul tapped the state's attorney general, Letitia James, as a special prosecutor to conduct their own investigation into the handling of the case. ABC News legal contributor Bernarda Villanova notes that there could be some difficulties for prosecutors after more than 2 years have now passed.
32: Having been a former prosecutor, you lose a lot of the element of surprise when it comes to approaching these alleged defendants, right? In terms of getting statements from them, in terms of getting valuable evidence such as cell phone evidence, because now a lot of it has a time limit of when you can actually preserve it.
29: The Tompkins County District Attorney is being accused of not doing enough when investigating the incident at the time it was reported, including allegedly declining to review material gathered by university police, other than a six-page summary of the woman's statements. A hiker from Tingsboro is found unconscious yesterday on West Rattlesnake Mountain in Holderness, New Hampshire. He has since died. Now, hikers discovered 64-year-old Richard Chetanuf in distress. They called 911. First responders were unable to revive him. New Hampshire Fish and Game have not said the cause of his death. All right, time now to check your ride. Traffic and weather together. Here's the Subaru Retailers of New England all-wheel drive. Traffic on the threes and David Struffolino. Good morning.
2: Good morning, Sherry. We've got some delays through downtown on the expressway, 93 north through the O'Neill Tunnel. On the way to a vehicle out of gas, it's stuck in the middle of the road, 93 north, just before the Zakin Bridge, causing delays on the expressway north beginning around Columbia Road. It gets worse after Mass Ave and making it close to a 15-minute ride from Braintree to Boston on the expressway north now. And delays on the lower deck, 93 south, the Zakin Bridge south, with some curiosity. North of the city, we've got a crash quickly filling in delays on 495 south at 93. Otherwise, looking good on 93 in and out of New Hampshire, and Route 3 is a good ride in and out of New Hampshire. 95 looks good between Lexington and Linfield, and everything's looking good west of the city. David Struffolino, WBZ, traffic on the threes.
29: And now, the four-day WBZ AccuWeather forecast. Here's meteorologist Joe Lundberg.
3: Some early sun will give way to more and more clouds this afternoon. There can be a bit of rain late, the high about 64. A bit of rain early tonight, especially from the city on south toward the Cape and the islands, otherwise mostly cloudy overnight. We'll drop to 54 in downtown Boston, but upper 40s for some inland suburbs. Tomorrow, any clouds will give way to lots of sunshine. It'll become rather windy in the afternoon with a high of 71. Tuesday, plenty of sunshine, but breezy and cooler, high 62. Wednesday, mostly sunny. A nice day, the high 67. I'm AccuWeather meteorologist Joe Lundberg, WBZ, Boston's News Radio.
29: All right, taking a look right now in Pittsfield, we have 53 degrees, 55 in Springfield, 52 in Worcester, 53 in Framingham, 60 in Gloucester, up on the North Shore, South Shore, 61 in Plymouth, averaging about 61 on the Cape as well, 59 in New Bedford, and in the city, partly sunny, 58 degrees at 10:04. The Jimmy Fund Walk is being held today in Boston. Our WBZ's Drew Mulholland has a preview.
9: How about a man making the walk for the 30th year in a row today? Bill McNeil of Danvers watched his niece Kat get diagnosed with non-Hodgkin lymphoma at the age of two, and that's when Bill started walking.
10: I saw firsthand what the Jimmy Fund and Dana-Farber provided Kat and her family over the years, and we continue to walk and raise money so that they can continue to work miracles in life-saving treatment and research for other families like ours.
9: Kat is now a healthy adult. Bill McNeil says he'll never forget the care that helped save her. And after this year's walk through friends and family, some innovative fundraising efforts, he will be over that $150,000 raised plateau for the Jimmy Fund. So how many more walks are you planning on?
10: You know, I'm not getting any younger, but I'm 66 years young. 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But I'm not saying that's it. After that, God willing, I will take it a year at a time.
9: Nice job, Bill McNeil. The Jimmy Fund Walk, quite a day. Drew Mulholland, WBZ, Boston's News Radio.
29: It's 10:06.
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14: When you come in, we review the big six retirement risks, which is the things that can go wrong in retirement financially.
13: Russ is the president of Hackman Wealth
15: with four offices in Boston.
14: Great strategies for income to be sure that I have consistent income in retirement.
13: Russ Hackman is the author of the book Wall Street Is Not Your Friend, lifting the veil on the way Wall Street hides fees fees and conflicts of interest.
14: They say in Vegas that those casinos weren't built on winners. Neither were those fancy buildings on Wall Street.
13: Russ is a frequent contributor to CNN, Barron's, US News, CBS News, Forbes, Yahoo Finance, AARP, and other media outlets. When they need answers, they turn to Russ Hackman.

0: is hosting, and that's Winning Wealth Strategies for Women. And that's October 14th from 6 to 8 at Endicott College. And the way to register for that is by going to our website, HackmanWealth.com, and click on the events tab.
1: Yeah, and that's always, Claire's going to talk more about it in the next segment, too.
0: Well, that's right. So, yeah, let's talk about the markets, the economy, and what's going on, because it is even more interesting than ever.
1: Wow.
0: We've got, you know, the equity story is interesting, but not massively changing. So, in other words, if we look at the indices, what you're starting to see is that the Dow is only up 7%. The Nasdaq's up 16%. The S&P up 13%. So you do have those tech stocks kind of leading again. And the market really has not much reacted to what people who are really involved in the markets day to day. It's almost like a small nuclear bomb went off in the interest rate markets. And so by that, I mean, 10-year U.S. Treasuries are up to 5.25 in yield. And as a point of comparison, remember at COVID, they were 1%.
1: Wow.
0: Right? Even they peaked in 2022 during the great inflation. Let's see, actually 2023, they were up to like 4.8. So, you know, we're above that. We're at like 20-25 year highs for long-term bond yields. And as we'll talk about, that means a couple things. Number one is if you have any bond funds in your portfolio, they are tanking yet again. It's going to be one of the subjects we're going to get into more. You know, that 60-40, that 70-30, that 80-20, whatever you might be doing. If you're at, you know, almost any Wall Street firms and they're setting the allocations for you based on that kind of discussion, that bond piece has been absolutely tanking for 5 or 6 years. And it's easy to miss it because you're getting statements over the last few years that you're making money, right? So this is huge news. It shows, and it spells a bit of trouble for both the U.S. government, which is, of course, a mega borrower, and maybe a restriction on the economy, because it means that anybody raising money is doing so at sort of tougher interest rates. This also drives credit card rates, mortgages, loan, car loans, etc. So that is very big news. And we're going to keep talking about that. We're also, other things we're going to get into today, the AI story. We're not going to geek out anymore on like how does it work and all that, but really what's going on out there in AI?
1: It's interesting.
0: Yeah, people have talked about, there's a lot of discussion about it. We're going to get into that and then what it means for your portfolio. As discussed, we're going to get more into making sure your safe money is actually safe. We're going to answer the question that is probably the question I get asked more than any other, which is, how do I pay less in taxes over the next 25, 30 years? And by the way, who's supposed to help me answer that question? Because it's really hard to know. And last week, we had some great case studies that really resonated, where we were talking about dealing with turbulent markets, dealing with the lifetime of crazy taxation that is the bittersweet result of having IRAs. So those stories really resonated, we heard from listeners. And yeah, lots of great stuff to get into. This is your first chance to come in and talk to us about your portfolio, your plans, whether those range from making sure you have enough money to answering this question about how do I pay as little taxes as possible the next 25 years without doing anything cheesy, of course. That's all offered to the next five callers that have saved $750,000 or more for retirement.
1: 617-674-2000, 617-674-2000, again, 617-674-2000. And coming up, Hackman Wealth Senior Vice President, Claire here.

0: Subaru Retailers of New England all-wheel drive. Traffic on the threes. David Struffolino on watch for us this morning at 10:13. David, where are you starting?
1: We'll begin around downtown. 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We have a vehicle out of gas, 93 North, in the middle lane coming out of the O'Neill Tunnel. It has the Expressway North jamming before Mass Ave, closing in on a 10-minute delay here. Pockets of congestion before this through Savin Hill and around Columbia Road. Lower deck of 93 has curiosity delays on the way to this disabled vehicle. North of the city, a crash on 495 south at Route 93 has two lanes blocked. Solid from Route 28. A 23-minute delay and growing. And south of the city, a vehicle fully engulfed in flames, 95-128 North between East Street and Route 1. 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David Struffolino, WBZ Traffic on the Threes.
0: Now a quick check on the weather. Some early sun giving way to clouds. It will be on the cool side. A little bit of rain today, especially from the city on south. We'll only reach a high of 64 today. Staying on the cool side. Tomorrow we're warming up to 71. We'll see plenty of sunshine and a breeze or increasing wind in the afternoon. Tuesday, plenty of sunshine, breezy, but cooler again. We'll be then back down to 62 is the high. Mostly sunny in the city right now, 60 degrees.
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4: We are sweeping away the clutter of Wall Street as we do every weekend and welcoming in, of course, Russ Hackman, the biggest part of this show, the Wall Street Sweeper, and his senior vice president joining in every weekend to give us a great case study and much to consider along with Russ in the areas of financial and retirement planning. That's Claire Hare joining us today, senior vice president at Hackman Wealth Partners, and also who will be hosting the event Winning Wealth Strategies for Women. And that's happening Wednesday, October 14th. Claire's going to be conducting this seminar at the Wiley Center and Tupper Manor at Endicott College in Beverly. So if you'd like to sign up, if you'd like to attend, get information, indicate your interest in signing up, click events at HackmanWealth.com. 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So, Claire, I know today you're going to be talking about something that I know affects many, and that's those who are self-employed, maybe nearing retirement age, Claire, and wondering, well, what's the exit strategy?
5: Yes, Dave, that is true. That we do have a lot of clients that come in that are self-employed. Some own small businesses. Others might just be self-employed and working on their own as a consultant or some type of, basically a professional that maybe like a lawyer or some other type of individual that's working on their own. Mm-hmm. And they've probably set up, an LLC, so they are independent. And as we know, self-employed workers don't have access to an employer-sponsored retirement plan, but they do have several options that they can use to build up their own retirement savings. So we do know that of the 70% that non-government employees that do have access to a workplace plan, they basically are saving automatically. So they set up an initial contribution percentage when they start their job, and then the money comes out of their paycheck each month. And then, before they even see it, it often has a matching contribution from their employer. But again, that's not going to be the case for these self-employed people. So the biggest difference is that these self-employed individuals have to play two roles. They're the employee and the employer.
4: Right.
5: So, and there's no automatic enrollment, payroll deduction, or employer match. So they do have to decide how to select a plan, establish the account, and decide how much they want to contribute and make sure their admin and tax requirements are met.
4: And that does lead us to that then, Claire, the tax concerns.
5: Yeah, well, there are some. And before we get into the tax concerns, again, we know that most of the independent contractor roles that have like 1099s and also the small businesses that have employees and heavy overhead, they have to decide like what are the right accounts that we should set up. And there's specific retirement account options for self-employed individuals. So you could do a SEP IRA, and that's a simplified employee pension that has high contribution limits, easy to set up. Any size business can use it, but you must contribute at the same rate for your employees as you do for yourself. So that's one thing you have to remember. If you can have something called a one participant 401k, and that's designed for business owners with no employees other than a spouse, and that also allows for contributions as both the employee and the employer. That's also allowing probably for a higher total contribution limit. And then there's something called a simple IRA, and that's built for small businesses with 100 or fewer employees. And that does require employer matching or non-elective contributions, and it has lower admin requirements. And then the other last ones that we sort of know about already are the traditional Roth IRAs. They're available to anyone with earned income, whether you're self-employed or not. Easy to set up and manage, but they have relatively low contribution limits. So that's something where you might want to say, gee, if I want to contribute more, I might be better off with a SEP. And then we do know that defined benefit plans, that's designed for higher income business owners. And those are the ones that want to make larger annual contributions, but they do have higher costs and they're pretty complex administratively.
6: Yeah, so, and you help people sort that out too before retiring, because as you said, I mean, they've got options in how they save throughout, but each one is different. So it's a different approach.
5: We do help them, and I'd say the SEP IRAs and the solo 401ks are both popular options among small business owners, and that's largely due to the high contribution limits. But you also have to look at your income level, and that may basically help you make a choice. I mean, the standard advice for people is like, gee, save like 10 to 15% of your household income for retirement. That also applies to self-employed individuals. Now, they may not need to save quite as much as if they own a business that also could be sold before they retire, because obviously you're going to generate some gains there. But still, we would like people to, you know, be saving even if they're owning their own company. Mm-hmm. And that 10 to 15%, you know, again, you'll continue to generate income in retirement, so that's important. But a lot of people get very aggressive and say, gee, you know, my business is growing, I'm going to have this great future cash flow, I'm going to sell it at X price. So we don't always know that. So we have to make, you know, be careful. It's kind of like owning your own home where you really don't know what it's going to be when you sell it and how right. much you're going to get paid for it.
6: And if they're self-employed, they're accustomed to generating their own paycheck. So one of the ultimate goals here is however they save to replace that self-generated paycheck.
5: Exactly. And then they do have to, you know, that might mean you have to save at sort of a higher rate. Now, there are some good tax considerations, as we talked about earlier. And one of those is, you know, when you decide whether you're going to invest in these traditional Roth accounts, we know that Roth accounts, you know, allow for the tax-free withdrawals during retirement, which is important. But also being a self-employed individual opens up other tax deductions, including what they call the qualified business income deduction. And that can lower your taxable income. It allows you to basically deduct up to 20% of your qualified business income if you own a sole proprietorship, partnership, or S corporation. So that's a very attractive thing. And, you know, again, you know, a lot of people have a lot of their capital tied up in the company. They might have gone into debt to launch the business. And, it could be a number of years before they really can start saving.
6: Well, it's something to consider. I mean, it's equally important, someone who is self-employed, to be as prepared for retirement. And it just like with someone who has been employed by an employer their entire career, it's a tough transition. So you help all people through that transition into retirement.
5: Of course. And, you know, again, with these individuals that own their own companies, you know, we want to make sure that they keep, you know, sort of their short-term liquidity, mainly like cash on hand, sort of separate from their retirement investments, so they can, you know, respond in, you know, very quickly to a business or personal emergency. So I think that's one of the things that is very different, and also the fact that they don't have a steady income they can rely on. The fact that they have variable income is a big challenge for a lot of self-individuals.
6: We've got about 30 seconds here only, Claire, but if you could just give us a quick elevator pitch on what people can expect with your hosted seminar for women, October 14th.
5: Yes, yeah, so we'd love to have you join us on October 14th at the Tupper Manor in Beverly, Mass, starting at 6 o'clock. And we will be going through different strategies that women actually can use to help them with their income needs as they grow older and they retire. And often we find that they're somewhat different than what couples or men generally are looking for. But we also welcome any males or couples to attend the seminar as well.
6: And again, HackmanWealth.com. Click events. And for those who've saved $750,000 or more for retirement and a no-cost, no-obligation review, 617-674-2000. 617-674-2000. Again, 617-674-2000.
0: 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Traffic on the 3s and David, how are things looking?
1: Got a bunch of problems, Sherry. In downtown, there's a vehicle out of gas, 93 North, coming out of the O'Neill Tunnel. In the middle of the road, right before the beginning of the Zakin Bridge, tow truck here on scene now, and they're taking care of business. It has the Expressway North jamming before Mass Ave, and before this, pockets of congestion on the Expressway North, Freeport Street, past Columbia Road. Reports of a disabled vehicle in this part of the backup. It's slow on the lower deck of 93 in the Zakin Bridge South with Curiosity because of this car out of gas. And north of the city, a big backup on 495 South. A crash at Route 93 has two lanes blocked. Solid from before Route 28, and it's a 35-minute delay and growing. South of the city, we have a vehicle on fire, fully engulfed in flames. 95-128 North between East Street and Route 1. The right lane's blocked. David Struffolino, WBZ Traffic on the 3s.
0: And now a quick check on the weather. We do have some early sun that's giving way to some clouds right now. It's starting to cool. A little rain later today, especially from the city on south, but it's going to be on the cool side today. 64 is the high. Tomorrow, as we head back to work, that's when it's going to be a little nicer. We'll see plenty of sunshine, a high of 71. The wind will increase in the afternoon. Then come Tuesday, we're back to a high of just 62. Right now, it's mostly sunny and 60 in Boston.
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3: And now, the Wall Street Sweeper with Russ Hackman.
6: We're back with the Wall Street Sweeper, and Russ Hackman is back in studio. Well, Russ, so much happening on Wall Street and the markets and the economy. I know you wanted to continue the conversation with interest rates and maybe eventually get to a little AI talk.
7: Yeah, so the question really is, like, what is this interest rate spike? And as I said, it really is almost an apocalyptic move in for people who are trading day to day. Like, so some of the hedge funds are getting carried out on a stretcher, and to some level, it's like, well, who cares? But as long as they don't, you know, these guys make plenty of money. But you know, when you have moves, what is even more notable than the sort of the level of interest rates is how fast it's gotten there. So in other words, if we look at the beginning of and the magnitude of the move, if we look at sort of early 2026, rates were down as low as 4% before the war got going, and now they're at 5.25%. Right. And so that is in the world of and if you have like your average 10-year bond, the bond math is that means your average 10-year bond lost about 7%.
6: Wow.
7: And probably the average average bond fund lost around 7% this year now. And some are down much more than that. Disregarding the yield for a minute, but just the prices of those bond funds. So just a massive move. There is a silver lining, and that means, like, and for many of our folks out there, our listeners, our clients, people have cash, and you know, we bought about 20 million of T-bills this week for clients. That means, Russ, isn't that a government bond? Well, different story when it's maturing in like a year or less. Uh-huh. And I know darn sure we're going to get our money back in 1 year. And we bought a ton of those this week for client portfolios at 4.65%.
6: Wow.
7: So if you're a money market fund, everyone knows they shouldn't have too much money sitting around at the bank now. But if your money market fund's giving you 3.5 or 3/4, you know, you can invest yourself, not your IRA, but your after-tax money by going to the Treasury Direct website and buying 1 year. But obviously, you can also have somebody help you with that. But and 1 year CDs, if you shop around, are at about the same rate, 4.5 or so.
6: Yeah, it wasn't that long ago we called CDs certificate of disappointment.
7: Right. Well, we do remember in 2022 they got up to like 5%. Uh-huh. So, you know, again, if you're a saver, this interest rate move ain't all bad. The real question is, in 2022, inflation and interest rates spiked, and that tanked both the stock and bond markets. Mm-hmm. Remember that?
6: Mm-hmm.
7: I was going to talk a little more about AI, and I'm not talking about this stuff that they're allegedly now Anthropic, OpenAI are like, wait, we should slow down on releasing our models, and
6: it's not going to happen.
7: Well, no, it is, and the reason is that, but it's not for benign reasons, of course. It's for, because OpenAI and Anthropic cannot go public, especially OpenAI, who has been the source of many of these, like, AIs went rogue, right?
6: Right.
7: And so they can't go public with that liability hanging out there. So they got to get their stuff in gear.
6: Problem is they've got China to race with.
7: Well, yeah, that's a whole nother story. But I want to talk more about AI, the impact of the markets on potential impact of the markets on what's going on. We have this article here. I'm not going to get into it right now, but AI is becoming the biggest economic bet in U.S. history.
6: Oh, yeah.
7: So we are going to talk about that some more, meaning railroads, highways, electrification, and all the other stuff that was done to modernize our world. This
6: eclipses that? This eclipses that? Those you mentioned?
7: By far. We're going to talk about that some more. And so coming up, we do have some client stories on answering that question. This is number one question I get. How do I pay as little taxes as possible over the next 20 to 30 years? So this is your chance to come down and sit with us at one of our four convenient offices around Boston. That's offered up to the next five callers that have saved $750,000 or more for retirement.
6: 617-674-2000. 617-674-2000. Again, 617-674-2000. Still to come, client stories, listener stories, and tax strategies.
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0: 60 degrees, a mix of sun and clouds right now in the city at 10:30 on this Sunday. It's October 4th. I'm Sherry Small, as always. Thanks for tuning in. Today's high, 64 degrees. We could see a little rain later today, especially from the city on south, and a bit of rain early tonight, then remaining just mostly cloudy. The overnight low in Boston, 54, upper 40s for some of those inland suburbs. Tomorrow, it's going to be a nice day as we head back to work on Monday, a high of 71, plenty of sunshine. The wind will increase in the afternoon, and then on Tuesday, again, plenty of sunshine, but staying on the cool side with a high of just 62. 67 is the high on Wednesday. Midweek, mostly sunny. Looking at the extended outlook, it's going to be dry and pleasant Thursday and Friday with some sunshine. Highs both days not far from 70. To news now, time's a ticking with the midterm elections now less than a month away. And President Trump is making trips to rallies around the country to support Republican candidates.
8: Hello, Ohio.
9: Overnight, President Trump in Ohio. The stop Trump's fourth in the past week in states he won in each of his three runs for office. The move to drive turnout among his base as Democrats close in key midterm contests.
8: If the Democrats win, you will end up in a 1929-style economic depression.
9: Trump joined outside Dayton by the Republican candidates in the state's gubernatorial and Senate races.
0: And that was ABC Stephen Portnoy reporting. The president is expected to travel to at least 17 other states between now and November 3rd to rally for other candidates as well. President Trump doxes a U.S. senator who disagreed with him. The president posted a message on his Truth Social account encouraging his supporters to back the Sunshine Protection Act, which aims to make daylight saving time permanent. Well, Senator Tom Cotton of Arkansas responded saying, "No one likes changing the clock." President Trump followed that up by posting the senator's phone number and telling Arkansas voters to let their senator know that they support the bill. Some young students got the chance to hit the theater this week.
10: Their wicked excitement could be heard loud and clear as packed school buses screeched to a stop. These cheerful crowds couldn't be happier, dancing through life right to downtown crossing.

0: Some 1,300 students from Lawrence down to New Bedford would be changed for good, thanks to Rodman for Kids and an unforgettable night enjoying Broadway in Boston at the Citizens Opera House.
1: We are in our 25th year of our Theater for Kids program, and it have introduced more than 100,000 kids to the magic of live theater.
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4: 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I was screaming so loud that my people from upstairs were like, what is that noise?
5: That report from WBC TV's Julie McDonald. Let's check your ride now. Traffic and weather together. Here's the Subaru Retailers of New England all-wheel drive. Traffic on the threes. And David, how are things looking?
6: Well, we'll begin with some good news in downtown. A disabled vehicle's been cleared from 93 North before the Zakin Bridge, but it left behind a 24-minute ride on the expressway north, Braintree to Boston. Slow ride from Neponset Circle through the tunnel, and to make matters worse, a disabled vehicle in the left lane at the on-ramp from Frontage Road. It's slow in the lower deck of 93 in the southbound side of the Zakin Bridge. North of the city, 495 South is slow through Methuen, then almost a dead stop from before Route 28 to a crash at Route 93, two lanes blocked, and this is close to a 40-minute delay. South of the city, the right lane's been reopened at the scene of an earlier vehicle fire, 95 128 North between East Street and Route 1. Route 6 West bunches up in spots between Route 130 and the Sagamore Bridge. David Struffolino, WBZ Traffic on the 3.
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8: And now, the Wall Street Sweeper with Russ Hackman.
9: Back with the Wall Street Sweeper, sweeping away the clutter of Wall Street. A great conversation, great show, and also podcast with Russ Hackman and his senior leadership team. Russ, I know you want to get into like long-term tax planning, but the AI discussion, you made a really big statement earlier, so I know you want to get back into that just for a second.
10: I saw this in the Wall Street Journal on September 23rd, and the title of the article is "The AI Buildout is Becoming the Biggest Economic Bet in U.S. History." And you can Google that and probably find it in the Wall Street Journal.
9: Like bigger than electricity and cars.
10: Well, they have this very cool graph. I really like it when people have like sort of outside the box, articles and good long-term thinking. And they have a graph from like 1830s until today. And what the graph is showing is key infrastructure build-outs with changes in technology and how big they were, the spending, as a function of the size of the economy, right?
9: Yeah.
10: And it's kind of cool. There's things you don't think about, like, okay, 1936 to 1941, the canals, right?
9: Uh-huh.
10: Boston, I live in on Canal Street near the TD Garden, and there was a canal right there.
9: And there were those government programs to get people working during the Depression too, probably.
10: No, this is 1830s.
9: Oh, 1830s.
10: I thought you're off by 100 years, but
9: I didn't go back far enough. Okay.
10: But anyway, the railroads, of course, which sort of got rid of the need for the canals, and that's why there's now apartments on Canal Street. Electrification, highways, internet, telecom, fiber around 2000, and then AI, of course, now. And interestingly, the numbers range from the investment as the size of GDP to, the canals were just 0.66% of GDP. Railroads were the biggest one other than today. It was 2.24% of GDP. Electrification, only 0.5%. The interstate highways, 1%. Telecom and internet build out, 1%. And AI, 3.6%, the biggest ever.
9: Wow.
10: So, wow. What does this mean? And it sort of tied back to interest rates, and I won't go on about this forever, but the point is that if you look at the S&P 500, it's 45% tech, and that's basically all AI related, right?
9: Yeah.
10: So, and we've also talked about the fact that the market is, the S&P 500 is 30%+ is 10 companies. Almost all related to.
9: That's concerning.
10: 95% of them related to tech and AI. So naturally it falls that if anything, you know, rains on the parade of AI, then it ain't going to be good, right?
11: No.
10: You can say that our whole stock market is levered to, at the end of the day, let's call it beyond AI, it is the never-ending increase in demand for computing power. Mm-hmm. And as we talked about, I was talking about AI a little bit, not that, you know, Anthropic and OpenAI claim to have developed consciousness and want to slow things down because I think they're pretty self-interested in protecting their own IPOs. But, you know, that's the cynic in me.
11: No, I think he is the realist.
10: but realize that if anything, what you're also seeing is that companies and even us in the way we use AI in our business, not for investing, but more like administrative stuff, is we don't need to spend money on the latest model, right? And we can use the model that was out 2 years ago.
11: Yeah.
10: And it does just fine. And so that's also what's going on with the delay of these IPOs. If business customers, who are the real prize so far in AI, are saying, well, I can spend a lot less now, because before, at the beginning, they're like, let's use AI like crazy. Then everybody started getting the bills and they're like, oh my God, hold on. And now it's like, well, wait, it practically costs nothing to use an AI model from 2 years ago. And they're much more efficiently. And again, is that a potential interruption in the AI and computing demand story? Mm-hmm. If so, it will absolutely wreck the market.
11: Wow.
10: Right? And again, you never know when the party's going to end, but we do know the S&P 500 is up 100% in the last 3 years. So if you're sitting around there whistling Dixie and haven't done just a quick back of the envelope, like, hey, what if the market does drop like 30-40%? It'll take you 2 seconds to do that calculation. And you're not allowed to say it can't happen.
11: No, we know it can.
10: Exactly. So enough on that topic. We got a couple other great ones we want to cover before in this show, which are, again, this question is, people want to know the answer to this question. This is the biggest thing that they want to know. I don't necessarily always ask the question this way, but how do I pay as little taxes as possible over the next 25 to 30 years of retirement and beyond? And how do I make sure that my family or whoever I might leave that money to, including charities, does better than the IRS if the IRS was taxing me on all along the way, even before I gave to charity, right? Mm-hmm. So that is a really big question. And many of people like, well, first of all, I'd love to answer that question. Almost everyone does. But who's supposed to answer the question, right? Because if you call your accountant and be like, hey, 25-year tax plan, they're like, no, buddy. Like, I'm working on 500 tax returns here. And accountants are historians. Right. That's their job, right? And give you a little guidance here and there, but like for this year, right? And unless you have a business, it's a little different, right? But it's not your accountant, and very often it's not your advisor, because sometimes advisors just aren't fluent in long-term tax planning. But even more often is your advisor isn't allowed to talk about long-term tax planning, because at any kind of big firm, their lawyers are saying, you can talk about it a little bit, but you ain't doing any long-term tax plans. Why? Because the lawyers know that somebody in those big companies will say something wrong, and then somebody's taxes will get screwed up.
11: Oh.
10: And
11: really? Okay.
10: They're going to have a problem.
11: Liability
10: hands,
11: concerns.
10: Right?
11: So, wow.
10: Your chance to come in to talk to us about, hey, maybe a little bit of de-risking with the S&P up. Maybe converting some of that into gains, or Yeah, I want to know the answer to this question about long-term tax planning. That all comes to you when you come in to see us, and that's offered to the next five callers that have saved $750,000 or more for retirement.
12: 617-674-2000, 617-674-2000, 617-674-2000.
5: Subaru Retailers of New England all-wheel drive traffic on the threes. And here's David Struppolino. Hi, David.
13: Hi, Sherry. Some tough spots north of the city. This report sponsored by Mothers Against Drunk Driving. A 495 south on the brakes, River Street to Route 213 because of ongoing construction. And then it's been tied up Route 114 to a crash at Route 93 with a couple lanes blocked. 93 south slow before River Road to Route 495. And then slow on the lower deck to the Zakin Bridge. South of the city, Route 6 West bunches up in spots between Route 130 and the Sagamore Bridge, and Route 3 North on and off the brakes between Route 228 and Derby Street. Expressway North on the brakes, Adams Street through the O'Neill Tunnel, with a disabled vehicle in the left lane at the on-ramp from Frontage Road that's been making this part worse. And west of the city, the Mass Pike West has pockets of congestion before 290 to the Charlton Service Plaza. 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David Struffolino, WBZ, traffic on the threes.
5: And right now in the city, we have a mix of sun and clouds, 60 degrees, today's high 64.
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12: 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All right, Russ, we need to get into that 60-40. Is your bond mix, is it good for you? But I know we still got a tax conversation because you said you get this question all the time. How can I pay less in taxes over 25 plus years?
10: And further on the event that's coming up that Claire's hosting, you know, obviously couples welcome to attend, men. It's not,
12: oh, sure.
10: Not intended to include to exclude anybody. And sometimes it's nice to hear in person what, you know, someone has to say. Some people say I'd rather like to hear it in person before I come in, and that's one way to do it.
12: Yeah,
10: you can
12: sure
10: also
12: is.
10: You know, call us and say, hey, I'd like to chat for 15 minutes and figure out if a meeting is worth it for both of us. And that's something that we do all the time too.
12: Okay.
10: Because we can't, you know, we can't help everybody, or, you know, some people don't need our help or whatever, right? So anyway, back to the question, yeah, how do I pay less in taxes over the next 25 years? The other topic we're going to get into is, hey, my allocation, 60-40, 70-30, 80-20, is it any good? Or does it need help, right?
12: Right.
10: And we're going to answer that question. Both of these questions, doing some case studies here. And but again, back to the long-term tax plan. As far as I can tell, the only people that do long-term tax planning is independent financial advisors. Again, the big shops aren't allowed to do it. We're one of the firms that you know, does it. I'm sure we're not the only one. The other thing I will continue to emphasize is, you know, your main tool, well, there's a couple of main levers to impact your taxation. Number one is if you have big IRAs, 2 million, 3 million plus, you got to do something about those, because the RMDs and the Medicare premium adjustments are going to put you in what a friend and client of ours calls RMD and IRMA purgatory.
12: Right.
10: And that's not a cool place to be where you want to be in old age. So yeah, independent financial advisors. And we, you know, maybe because of my upbringing in like the options business, so I like sort of complicated stuff, let's say. And so the long-term tax planning is a bit complicated. It's not, you know, splitting the atom or anything.
11: Isn't it more necessary, though, for people near or in retirement?
10: It definitely is. And a lot of it, again, has to do with managing the taxes that are going to be due on money that hasn't been taxed yet. I said there was another thing to focus on, which is a lot of people have a lot of money in after-tax accounts, you know, just like regular brokerage accounts. I've seen people with lots of cash, you know, CDs and things like that. And they're basically getting, and because they want to be conservative, but in some cases they're getting income that they don't really need. And so there's ways that you can take income on after-tax money and basically, instead of paying current taxes on it, effectively transform it into long-term capital gains. While we're on this tax subject, I was talking about this last week. There's never been I haven't seen in years, such a high level of cheesy tax transactions out there. The IRS is out there saying, hey, if you're doing cheesy stuff, we're going to get you, even if it appears to meet the letter of the law. There's things like, get into this oil deal again. We can depreciate things super fast. And, you know, I look at that stuff for myself. And what I've learned is that eventually two things. One is the IRS goes after those things after a while because you're not really working in the oil business, even though you got to kind of pretend to. The second is they just, throw out the whole thing. So,
11: do they still have, you remember all the talk about hiring all those additional agents in the IRS?
10: Oh, no. The current president canned them all.
11: Okay.
10: I was actually looking at a list of people who got the departments that got the most cannings in the federal government. And regardless of your politics, I'm not sure any of us are upset that the IRS lost.
11: No, I don't think anybody's crying.
10: No. And anyway, so yeah. And the other thing we're going to get into, and then we'll have a case study or two and wrap things up in this segment, is the asset allocation. We talked about bonds spiking. If you are in a 60-40, 70-30, 80-20, whatever you're in, it's almost always the case that the 20 or the 30 or the 40, which is supposed to be safe, that's why you're not in 100% equities, is actually been dead to negative money for the last 5 or 6 years. Most Wall Street firms put you in bond funds. Those funds are down 20 to 40% in the last 5 years. And I was looking with a client at their accounts, and we even saw that their firm, Wall Street firm, had taken actions to hide those losses by effectively selling them a month ago and buying them right back. So when we pulled up his account, it's like, oh, well, you've been in these funds for a while, but it doesn't look like you lost any money. Well, they took actions to mask that, believe it or not.
11: Oh, gosh.
10: Right? Quick on the case studies, I was talking to a couple, $5 million in IRAs in their 70s, want to leave that money to their beneficiaries, to their kids. Also had almost all that money in CDs, getting 4% basically, getting 4% basically, and easy to improve on that without taking much incremental risk at all. And for them, we came out with a plan that's going to put their, even though they seem old for Roth conversions, a plan that actually is able to put their kids $2 million better off. So that's obviously very significant, and have it basically be kind of neutral to them during their lifetime. So if you think you're too old or you can't do Roth conversions or whatever, you need a sophisticated plan to do them. There's a lot of wood out there to chop, including managing those assets that haven't been taxed yet, taking care of those and making those dead money allocations, making sure you don't have too much risk at a time when the whole market is levered to AI. lots to work on, and do come in and see us. That's offered up to the next five callers that have saved $750,000 or more for retirement.
11: 617-674-2000. 617-674-2000. Again, 617-674-2000. Coming up, the top four items you should be focused on to make sure you're on track.
5: 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Traffic on the threes. And David, where are you taking us at 10:53?
13: The Expressway, Shari, northbound on the brakes, Adams Street through the O'Neill Tunnel. Especially tough getting past the disabled vehicle in the left lane at the on-ramp from Frontage Road. 23 minutes, Braintree to Boston. The Ted Williams Tunnel, 90 eastbound, bogs down approaching Logan Airport because of a disabled vehicle in the left lane. West of the city on the Mass Pike westbound, pockets of congestion before 290 to the Charlton Service Plaza. North of the city, 495 south is on the brakes before River Street to Route 213 because of ongoing construction. 93 south is slow, Route 110 to 495. And then 93 south is slow on the lower deck heading to the Zakin Bridge. South of the city, Route 6 West bunches up in spots between Route 130 and the Sagamore Bridge, and Route 3 North is slow, Route 228 to before Route 18. David Streffolino, WBZ Traffic on the Threes.
5: And time for a quick check on the weather. It's going to be cool today with a high of just 64, and also a little rain late today, especially from the city on south. A bit of rain early tonight. Then it'll just be mostly cloudy. Overnight, we'll see a low in the city of 54 for some of those inland suburbs in the 40s. Tomorrow is when things get nice. We're going to see plenty of sunshine, a high of 71, increasing winds in the afternoon. Partly sunny and 60 degrees right now in Boston.
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11: 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Check out the podcast there. And, of course, the offices around Boston, downtown, Wakefield, Hingham, and Waltham. All right, Russ, you've got four things or four items that really, I guess, everybody needs to be focused on just to make sure they're on the right financial track.
10: I mean, these are the things that I find when we meet with folks, talk to them on the phone. These are the sort of the four as like sort of most, you know, you want, the world's so complicated. You want to know, what can I do that will move the needle significantly? Mm-hmm. Right. And, you know, you just get overwhelmed with information. Everyone's got an opinion. That opinion may well be driven by, like we're talking about for the AI guys, reasons that are other than, you know, benevolent.
11: Right.
10: Pure benevolence. Because, yeah, I don't buy that. I mean, we can all agree that one of the financial writers wrote, well, if, because some of these people are saying, oh, we have a 10% chance of an extinction event.
11: Oh, yeah.
10: With AI. Well, he's like, well, why don't we not give them a few trillion dollars, which is because the money's coming ultimately from us, right?
11: Right.
10: Why don't we not give them a few trillion dollars and take our chances of surviving in the next 10 years to 99.99? Isn't that interesting, right?
11: Yeah. Gosh.
10: So anyway... but as long as people want to keep shoveling money at these guys, then, you know,
11: we're not going to end.
10: And I think greed is obviously driving things, but greed is really driving this data center build out and how it's all financed. And that's a whole story for another day. But the four things that you want to be sure that you're tackling, again, tax plan. If you got two, three plus million bucks in an IRA, you really got to have a tax plan. You got to make sure you don't have dead money in these old school cookie cutter plans, 80-20, 70-30, 60-40, whatever. You got to make sure your money's going to last. If you got 2-3 million or less, then, and you got 25-35 years of retirement ahead, it is not a foregone conclusion that that money will last unless it's invested properly and managed properly and your taxes are managed properly. And finally, do you have your estate planning stuff in place? 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So, and great stuff we'd love to talk with you about. Thank you all for listening. And the final opportunity to give us a call, come in and see us, tackle those four items. Next five callers that have saved $750,000 or more for retirement.
11: Just call 617-674-2000, 617-674-2000. Again, 617-674-2000. 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
5: A mix of sun and clouds, 60 degrees in Boston. It's 11 o'clock on this Sunday, October 4th. I'm Sherry Small. Thanks for joining us. Here's what's happening in news. Progressive lawmakers are looking to crack down on controversial flock cameras.
20: Senators Bernie Sanders and Jeff Merkley, as well as Representative Alexandria Ocasio-Cortez, unveiled legislation to ban federal agencies from using automatic license plate readers. The Ban Flock Act would also pause federal grant funding to state and local governments with contracts with companies like Flock. It also allows Americans to sue the federal government for using the readers. In a statement, Sanders said Flock is eviscerating the very notion of privacy by installing tens of thousands of cameras in communities across America without their consent. I'm Lisa Taylor.
5: Democrats' chances to take control of the Senate is a steeper climb than retaking control of the House in the midterm elections, which are now just less than a month away. And ABC's Washington bureau chief, Rick Klein, says in a few states, they're playing defense.
21: They need to hold on to seats in Georgia, also in New Hampshire and Michigan. No sore thing. And as for offense, Democrats see their best chance in flipping North Carolina, where Trump won all three times he ran for president. They've also long been bullish on the bluer state of Maine, but Susan Collins has proved very resilient there. And even if they win those, Democrats still need to take at least two Senate races in deep red territory.
5: And President Trump has been rallying for Republican candidates across the country. Yesterday, the president was in Ohio, where he threw his support behind Senator John Husted, who is looking to keep his seat on the Senate as he faces a tough race against Democrat Sherrod Brown. We're learning new details about the attack inside a Fly Dubai flight over the UAE this week, where the pilot was attacked by his co-pilot while in the air.
1: Captain Smit Meshaal speaking on the phone with Israel's prime minister, describing the moments before he was attacked by his co-pilot, who's now been identified by officials as 29-year-old Hamam Al-Khamami, an Omani national. Now, Captain Meshaal says Al-Khamami told him he was going to pray, and then a few minutes later, he felt a big blow to the back of his head. Initially, he thought something had hit the aircraft, but the blows kept on coming, and then he realized his co-pilot was attacking him.
5: That's ABC's Tom Soupy Burridge reporting. One person is killed, about a dozen others are injured in an Israeli strike on a civilian vehicle. Israel's military says the attack was aimed at a known Hamas militant. Palestinians have reported a surge in Israeli fire and airstrikes over the past month, while in Yemen, Houthi rebels claimed that airstrikes hit the capital and are blaming Saudi Arabia for that. The Yemeni military, which is backed by the Saudis, claimed responsibility. Let's check your ride now. Traffic and weather together. Here's the Subaru Retailers of New England all-wheel drive traffic on the threes. And here's David Streffolino. Hi, David.
2: Hi, Sherry. West of the city, the Mass Pike West has a three-car crash reported in the left lane around Route 146 and pockets of congestion after this on the way to the Charlton Service Plaza. The Pike East has a crash reported at Newton Corner. Then it's slow through the Ted Williams Tunnel because of a disabled vehicle in the left lane. The Expressway North, a 20-minute ride, Braintree to Boston. Brake lights from Adams Street through the O'Neill Tunnel. It's been especially tough getting past the disabled vehicle in the left lane at the on-ramp from Frontage Road. Route 6 West has pockets of congestion between Route 130 and the Sagamore Bridge. Route 3 North is slow, Route 228 towards Route 18. North of the city, 93 South is slow, Route 213 to 495. As tangled up 93 North at the 95-128 South interchange, looks like there may have been something in the way here. David Streffolino, WBZ traffic on the threes.
5: And now the four-day WBZ AccuWeather forecast with meteorologist Joe Lundberg, brought to us by Longhorn.
22: For this afternoon, some early sun will give way to plenty of clouds. It'll be cool with a high of 64. Expect a little rain late this afternoon and early tonight, especially from the city on south toward the Cape and the islands. Lingering clouds late tonight, low 50 for the city, upper 40s for some interior suburbs. Clouds will yield to more and more sunshine tomorrow. It'll become windy in the afternoon with a high of 71. Sunshine, breezy and cooler Tuesday, high 62. Wednesday, mostly sunny. A nice day, the high 67. I'm AccuWeather meteorologist Joe Lundberg, WBZ, Boston's News Radio.
5: And right now in the city, we're seeing a mix of sun and clouds. We've warmed up to 62 degrees.
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5: All right, you don't have to be a fan to appreciate what transpired on the football field Saturday afternoon at the Yale Bowl in New Haven, Connecticut.
25: After 14 seasons as the head football coach at Yale, Tony Reno stepped down in February due to failing health. Friday, at the age of 52, he passed away from a rare neurodegenerative brain condition.
26: In his 14 years as head coach, Reno became the second winningest coach in program history.
25: That tribute aired on ESPN Plus.
26: He devoted his life to serving others and approached every day with humility, compassion, and purpose.
25: And just one day after losing his father, Bulldogs quarterback Dante Reno took the field and took over the game, throwing for 298 yards and four touchdowns in a 41-24 win over Merrimack. Dante said he never considered not playing. He knew his dad would want him to play, and did he ever. Charlie Bergeron, WBZ, Boston's News Radio.
5: It's 11:06.
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0: Good morning, everybody. Thank you so much for joining us. This is Mark Rolette from South Shore Retirement Services here, as always, with Damon Latanzi. Damon, the summer is kind of behind us now. I was out last, what was it, like a week ago for about 4 days, like getting a little extension to the summer.
3: In Miami, right?
0: Yeah, visiting Emma down in Miami for a family weekend. And I got to tell you, I'm kind of glad to be back. Glad that, like, those, you know, those crisp mornings that we have here.
3: They don't have those down there,
0: do
3: they? No.
0: It's just like you're walking around in a sauna all day long. And I should have known a little bit better, but still, you know, I was scrambling for the lightest t-shirt to wear out,
3: right,
0: and,
3: you know,
0: shorts and flip-flops. And everyone's just walking around acclimated to that weather. And I'm the Irish, you know,

0: They show because 10 days ago, I flew back with two of the kids to Dublin just to see my mother and father.
1: Yes.
0: And we flew in and I had packed, like we were only going for 3 nights, but I packed like I was going to Ireland, but I arrived in Spain. It was gorgeous weather. I got into the taxi and I was like, gosh, you're having beautiful weather. Is it going to be nice for a few days? The taxi driver turned around and said, don't say anything about the weather. You don't want to jinx it. So,
1: right.
0: But it was lovely for a few days.
1: Nice? Yeah, good.
0: It didn't, I don't think it rained more than like an hour in the 3 days that we were there.
1: It's so nothing for
0: unusual. We were talking about this in a team meeting in the office last week. And I thought, what a good topic, because we talk about it with people when they come in here into the office anyway, but what a good topic to talk about on the show today. And sports analogies are not, I say they're not my thing, but I keep trying to do it. But, you know, oftentimes I say to people, you know, if you've already won the game, what's the point in continuing to play? And what I'm getting at is not actual games of sport. It's more around the philosophy of how much is enough. And that's a really difficult thing for people to try and figure out. And it's very unique and different for most everybody that we meet with. But when you get to a place where you've saved money for the purposes of being able to maybe not go to work at all or work part time, and you build out a financial plan, and you get to a stage that you're like, all right, I can consistently do the things that I want to do without taking on as much risk as I have been in the past to get to this place, you've kind of won the game. So unnecessary risks might be, like I just said, unnecessary. And I think there's a big difference that people probably don't really identify initially, but there's a big difference between accumulating money and growing a portfolio and actual financial planning when you're coming out the other end. So we wanted to kind of discuss the pros and cons of, you know, making some of those little pitfalls that could have a bigger impact on people going forward.
2: Right. And the question may not be as much how much money is enough, but how much risk is the right amount? Am I taking too much? Am I taking too little? Because another analogy is, I don't know, I'm not a gambler, but if you go to Foxwoods and you're up $5,000 at the blackjack table, you know, the longer you sit there playing, you're very likely to give back your gains in a way. So it's sort of the idea of walking away from the table, or at least in our terms, de-risking a little bit and just making sure that if something really bad happens in the financial world, we hope it doesn't, but history has shown it does, while you're spending your money, that's a whole different ballgame than when you're 25 years old and the market goes down, right? When you're young and the market goes down, you're like, hey, I got to get more in the market. I'm going to buy low and then later on I'll sell high. But as we get older, we don't have that same timeline in front of us. And there's a disproportionate impact. If I make 20% in the market, like, okay, I might be feeling okay. If I lose 20%, that hurts me a lot more than the feel good side of it. And that's been proven psychologically that people experience losses in a different way than they experience gains. And sure, you might not run out of money, but why should you add this level of stress into your retirement or anxiety because you lost 20 or 30% and the market went down and now you're sort of wondering why you were taking that risk in the first place?
0: We want to be clear. I love investment returns. I think that people should have some portion of their liquid portfolio in the stock market, trying to get really substantial returns and get great value from their money. Can show me an investment that will give you a 15% every single year return. Absolutely. I'll put my money into that. But that's not what investing is. Investing comes with taking risk, right? That's why it's called investing. So you want to think about how much risk your money needs to take in retirement in order for you to do the stuff that you want to do, or even segregate some of your money out into, this is my retirement money, this is my investment money. Because I think a lot of people, if you start looking at you mentioned history, they've become kind of conditioned that really since 2008, 2009, the market has had one of the best runs that it's ever had. And the blips, the downsides, the corrections in the stock market of recent years have been really short-lived. And I think people forget the historical, you know, track record of the stock market, that it doesn't always work that way. So let's go to break. When we come back, I want to talk about this. Let's talk about some of the historical numbers, and let's talk about how you could position yourself for the best possible retirement journey. This is Mark Rolette, Damon Latanzi. We'll be right back.
3: 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Traffic on the threes, and David, where are the slowdowns at 11:13?
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0: driving. The Mass Pike West has a three-car crash in the left lane between Route 146 and 290, about a 10-minute delay here. The Pike East has pockets of congestion after the Charlton Service Plaza before 290, and then slow getting past the crash on the off-ramp to Newton Corner. 95-128 has delays north and southbound approaching the Pike, and north of the city, 95 is heavy in spots between Woburn and Linfield, as well as southbound approaching the tolls in Hampton, New Hampshire. South of the city, Route 6 West has pockets of congestion between Route 130 and the Sagamore Bridge. Route 3 North is slow, 228 past Union Street. Expressway North, a 20-minute ride, Braintree to Boston. 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David Struffolino, WBZ Traffic on the 3s.
1: And right now, we're seeing a mix of sun and clouds, 62 degrees in the city at 11.
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4: 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We have a whole bunch of live events coming up, as we always do. 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You can text the letters RSVP to that same 781-725-5557 or visit our website. And then you can see all of the events that we have. I'm not going to list them all off here, but there's multiple events that you can register for and just get some clarity, get some confidence, get some education around key topics like taxes, like investments, which we're talking about today, and how much risk do I take? We cover a lot of those things. And I don't know, Mark, the feedback we seem to get is that people really enjoy coming out, learning. It's entertaining. It's educational. And I think people will walk away knowing a couple things that they probably didn't know or weren't thinking about before. And to me, that's a win-win for them.
5: Yeah. You know, I was out last week at a conference in Washington, D.C., and I was giving a talk.
4: Meeting with the president?
5: No, I was not. But I was given a talk, which initially, like, they asked me to do it, and I said, yeah. Then I realized that there was like 900 people that I was talking to, so it was a little bit intimidating.
4: That's daunting.
5: But the key thing or the theme of what I was talking about was to try and look at what we do for a living, not so much on the, you know, the things that don't really make, if you think about them logically, don't make sense, right? You know, if you have an investment portfolio and you're saving money and you're earning a paycheck and, you know, you're all good, right? You know, you can tolerate the ups and downs of the stock market. But when people sit down with existing financial advisors, and there's a lot of great ones out there that do a really good job, are they really addressing what the end result is meant to be, what the person is meant to be trying to get to? You know, to talk about, hey, 20% return, 15% return, all of those things, they're just returns, right? And what's the return for? Well, ultimately, to build up enough of a nest egg that you can feel confident in doing the things you want to do. So really reverse engineering and looking at what are the things you want to do, how much of an impact would it actually have in your life to achieve a bigger return than your money needed to make? Would it actually change anything materially in your life of what you're going to do? And to your point, probably wouldn't change the things you're going to do if you made more money than you thought you were going to make, but it would most likely change the things you were going to do, or at least how you felt about the things you were going to do if you lost money that you didn't expect to be losing as a result of taking too much risk in your portfolio.
4: Absolutely. And this idea of taking too much risk really creeps up on people because, to your point earlier, we're in the longest stretch of bull market in the history of this country. So what does that mean? It means that all of your growth-oriented investments are doing really, really well and getting bigger, faster and faster. Your more conservative stuff, you know, let's say bonds, just as an example, really haven't grown very much at all. So what's happening is, unbeknownst to you possibly, you're taking more and more and more risk at a time that you're getting closer and closer and ultimately into retirement. And that is a potentially a dangerous combination. I'm getting older, closer to using my money. Maybe I'm using it. All my growth stuff is getting bigger and bigger and bigger and bigger. And that risk that you're taking, you don't even really see it, but you're now maybe much higher up the risk scale than you thought you were. but you don't know what to do. You don't maybe even know there's a problem around that.
5: If you think about it, as you get closer to retirement, the goals start to change, right? I mean, when you're starting to, you know, save money, the goal is generally accumulate, and taking risk makes sense for almost everybody, right? I mean, you want to take risk to get better reward first.
4: You have to take some risk, right? You have to.
5: As you get closer to retirement, the goal changes. But time and time again, I've seen the portfolio hasn't changed, right? The goal has changed. Hey, I'm 6 years away from retirement. Guess what? I'm 3 years. Now I'm 6 months away. But the portfolio hasn't changed. And I'll give you an example. I met with a couple, I think it was like a week and a half ago, maybe. And they had saved plenty of money. They had great social security. They had a pension plan. And the husband said, you know, all right, how do we set up the portfolio to get me a 12 or 15% annual rate of return? And my answer to him was, why? Like, why do you want to take, what do you want to get a 12 or 15% return? And it kind of boiled down to, he'd just been so conditioned to kind of beat out the long-term goal or long-term return for the S&P 500. He thought, I'll just continue to do that because, you know, we have enough money now, so we may as well grow it more. And then maybe we can do more things, maybe give more money to charity and all the great, you know, conversation pieces. But I said, you know, you're putting yourself potentially in a position that you could derail the existing plan that you have initially of where you want to go, where you want to spend time. So let's maybe talk a little differently about how do we grow the portfolio, maybe to try and achieve the same sort of value from it, but not do something that could be detrimental to your life when you go into retirement.
4: Right. Yeah, it's easy to forget. And I tell this story in the opening of our live events, which is I got into this business in 1996, 97 when I graduated from college. And then a few years after that, we had the dot-com bubble, which people say, oh yeah, I remember that. It was three down years in a row in the stock market. And the S&P lost somewhere between 40 and 50% of its value over those 3 years. So this idea, yes, the market comes back, but 3 years of you being retired and you spending into your money while the market is getting hemorrhaged is not going to be a lot of fun, right? To kind of put it mildly, it's going to be very stressful for you. You know, if you're 25 years old, like not a big deal. But when you're 65, 75, 85, that is a huge deal. And we're not saying don't take risk, don't invest for growth, but it's really more about bucketing out your money, which we'll talk more about. It's about having the right risk in the right account for the right reason. In other words, an intentional plan that you use that word a lot at the live events too, intentional.
5: Yeah, absolutely. I mean, I think when we're investing money for people, especially people who are going to be using that money to support their lifestyle, the most important thing to think about is when are you going to need to start to use that money? And then how much of that money are you going to need to use at a consistent basis and build something that gives you some level of stability, some level of predictability? You know, somebody might ask the question, how much more money can I make? Somebody else might ask, how much certainty can I create? Those are very different questions, but they're asking about the same sort of thing, right? I mean, they're asking about how can I position myself to feel like I'm not, you know, not getting the value from the portfolio that I have, but be able to still create this sort of predictability in retirement that no matter what happens in the world, that a lot of the time you really can't control, that I'm going to be okay, that my family are going to be okay. Let's take a break. When we come back, I want to talk about the old kind of run-of-the-mill saying that people say is the market always comes back. Let's discuss that in more detail after the break. This is Mark Rolette and Damon Latanzi. We'll be back in just a minute.
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1: 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And David, what do you see?
0: Delays west of the city, Shari. On the Mass Pike West, a three-car crash blocks the left lane between Route 146 and 290, a 15-minute delay. The Pike East is backed up almost a mile and a half, approaching a crash before Newton Corner. 95-128 North has delays from Route 9 to Route 20,

0: and north of the city. 95 south slow a couple of miles or so approaching the tolls in Hampton, New Hampshire, and then slow a lot of the way from Walnut Street to Route 93. South of the city, Route 6 West has pockets of delays. Reduced speeds, Route 130 to the Sagamore Bridge. And then heavy and slow on Route 3 North from Route 228 towards Route 18. On the expressway north, a 23-minute ride from Braintree to Boston. David Struffolino, WBZ Traffic on the 3s.
1: Now, time for a quick check on the weather. It is cool today with a high of just 64. We're seeing some clouds move in. Early sunshine is now giving its way to those clouds. We'll see a little rain later today, especially from the city on south, and a bit of rain early tonight. Then it's just going to be mostly cloudy overnight. The Boston low overnight, 54 in the inland suburbs. It'll be in the 40s tomorrow. We'll warm up to a high of 71, plenty of sunshine, but it'll be increasingly windy in the afternoon. Right now, we have a mix of sun and clouds and 62 degrees in Boston.
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4: Thank you so much for being with us on this fine Sunday morning. Damon Latanzi here with Mark Rolette from South Shore Retirement Services. Hope you're having a great day. Hope we're having a great start to the summer. It's been a little rocky weather-wise. Hopefully we're now coming through the other side of that. Mark, today we're talking about investing in this idea of risk. You know, how much risk is enough? Am I taking too much risk at a time in my life when I don't need to be? And there's an adage in our business, which is, hey, market goes down, but it always comes back. And that's proven to be true. But I think the part that's a little maybe more prudent is, when is it going to come back? And nobody knows the answer to when. You know, you could just say, well, eventually it'll come back, but eventually what? You know, next month, next year, 3 years, 4 years, 5 years, what does that really mean? And how does that impact people?
5: Yeah, that can be a dangerous phrase for people to say. And it's said all the time, yeah, the market always comes back, because technically that's true. It historically always has come back. But the problem is that nobody tells you, because nobody really knows how long it's going to take to get back to that point. I mean, you remember the S&P fell 50%, 50% between 2000 and 2002, right? People experienced massive, massive drops in their portfolios. And many people spent, you know, 10 years just trying to recover from it. They call it like the lost decade, right, in the stock market. And, you know, if you're 30 years old, it stings. If you're 40, it stings. If you're getting closer to retirement, a sting could turn into something that is like paralysis, right? That you cannot retire, that you cannot afford to do that, and you know, take your foot off the gas, and you have to continue to keep working. And I'm not, you know, suggesting that that's coming. I'm hoping that it doesn't come. But I think in more recent times, you know, COVID having a pretty sharp decline in the stock market, but it rebounded really, really quickly, that people are thinking that cycles have gotten much quicker. But I think history tends to repeat itself. That's why they say history repeats itself. So you don't want to be in a position that you're 65 years old, you're just about to retire, and not only is there a market decline, but it doesn't come back in a short period of time, yet you still have to continue to live on a day-to-day basis. So that, you know, that expression of the market always comes back, while it's true, it doesn't necessarily have to be something that dramatically impacts your day-to-day life if you've built your portfolio correctly around, you mentioned the bucketing system, and that's what we feel makes the most amount of sense. It logically makes sense to people that we talk to about it, right? We don't want you to stuff all your money under the mattress and do nothing with it. It's, let's build out a proper comprehensive financial plan that will show you, this is how much money you're going to need to take from your investments on an ongoing basis. So how do we get some of the money that you're going to need sooner be better prepared to be able to be taken out and not be as volatile if the stock market has a correction?
4: Right. And buckets are a useful mental framework or a shortcut. And just think of your investments as falling into one of three buckets: a conservative bucket, which is kind of the boring, predictable stuff. You got cash, you know, money market, CDs, treasury bonds, things where you're not going to earn a tremendous return, but you typically earn, you know, the steady low end of the return. You've got a moderate bucket where you're trying to beat out fixed interest. And maybe you've got some different bonds in there. Maybe you've got some different buffering ETFs, things where you've got some upside, but maybe you're not experiencing all the downside. And then you've got an aggressive bucket where you are trying to get the market, you know, all the ups and you'll get all the downs. And how much you have in each bucket, there's no cookie cutter answer. That's what we're doing for our clients, is figuring out what's the best investment to have in each of those different buckets. When do you change them? And how do you build that investment plan out relative to your spending plan, relative to your tax strategy? Really, those things have to be integrated. It's not just, here are my investments. It's, well, how does that support a lifestyle? How does that support your goals? How does that relate to all these other elements? And if you get the right investments in the right buckets in the right proportion, now you've got a, you're starting to have a plan.
5: Reach out to us at 781-725-5557. Have a conversation with one of our advisors here in the office, and see if you are correctly allocated to get to a place that you want to get to. Let's take a break. When we come back, I want to continue this conversation around, you know, if you've already won the game, do you really need to still continue to try and hit home runs? This is Mark Rolette and Damon Lattanzi. We'll be right back.
1: Mix of sun and cloud, 62 degrees in Boston. It's 11:30 on this Sunday, October 4th. As always, thanks for joining us. I'm Sherry Small. We're going to see a high today of 64 degrees. Also, a little rain late, especially from the city on south. And then a bit of rain early tonight, remaining mostly cloudy overnight. 54 is the overnight low in the city, upper 40s for some of those inland suburbs. We'll warm up tomorrow to a high of 71. Early clouds will give way to plenty of sunshine. The wind will increase in the afternoon. And then on Tuesday, even though plenty of sunshine is in the forecast, it's going to be breezy and cooler, a high of just 62. Wednesday's high, mostly sunny, 67 is the high. And then if we look at the extended outlook, it looks dry and pleasant for Thursday and Friday. Sunshine and highs both days not far from 70. To news now, up for re-election next month. This weekend, Governor Healey is on the campaign trail.
6: 31 days out, and the polls show Governor Maura Healey comfortably out in front of Republican challenger Mike Minogue. But Democrats are leaving nothing to chance. Labor unions rallying in Dorchester in support of the Healey-Driscoll ticket.
7: This election is about whose side you're on. Mike Minogue stands with Donald Trump. Kim Driscoll and I stand with you. Yeah. It's as simple as that. It's as simple as that.
6: Healey acknowledging that energy, food, and housing costs are out of control, hurting working class people, but pinning the blame squarely on President Donald Trump and in turn on her Republican challenger who supports the president. In Dorchester, Mike Macklem, WBZ. Boston's News Radio.
1: And Mike Minogue is getting ready to host a fundraiser in Boston. That's on Monday night, ahead of a rally in Southie on Wednesday. Tomorrow is the start of a new term for the U.S. Supreme Court, and it expects to hear several high-profile cases this term.
8: The High Court reconvenes Monday for a new nine-month term and is expected to consider whether laws that ban semi-automatic rifles violate the Second Amendment, as well as the legality of voting laws that require proof of citizenship. The justices will also decide how much authority parents have over children who identify as transgender, if immigrants must remain in detention while they await deportation, and if lawmakers can sue oil companies for their role in climate change. I'm Lisa Taylor.
1: President Trump says that he will begin sending $90 payments to more than 20 million seniors to help them pay their Medicare premiums.
9: In a Truth Social post, Trump said Friday the funds would come from the Medicare Improvement Fund. A White House fact sheet said the payments will be $90 per person and will go to over 20 million Medicare Part B enrollees. Most eligible seniors will receive the money by direct deposit in early October, and others will get a mailed check. Trump also said the new Medicare checks would not interfere with his campaign promise to offer a $5,000, quote, Trump dividend if Republicans retain control of the House and Senate in the midterm elections. I'm Jim Forbes.
1: 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And here's David Strappolino. Hi, David.
0: Hi, Sherry. The Mass Pike West hits the brakes at Route 122 because of a three-car crash in the left lane between Route 146 and Route 290. That's about a 19-minute delay. Reduced speeds on the Pike East getting by the westbound Charlton Service Plaza and then backed up from Route 16 to a crash before Newton Corner. Slow on 95-128 north from Route 9 to Route 20. And north of the city, it's slow on 95-128 south after Route 1 most of the way to Route 93. 93 south is slow on the lower deck to the Zakin Bridge and busy on the exit from 93 to Storrow Drive. Expressway North has pockets of stop and go most of the way east, Milton Square to Storrow Drive. Route 3 North is slow about 6.5 miles getting by Derby Street. David Struffolino, WBZ Traffic on the Threes.
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10: Welcome back, everybody. This is Mark and Damon here from South Shore Retirement Services. If you're just joining us today, thank you for listening. Today we're talking about people who build up enough wealth to do all the things that they want to do in life, sometimes continue to try and build up that wealth, right? And we oftentimes use the analogy, you know, building your nest egg. It's like climbing a mountain, right? And when you get to the top of the mountain, meaning in our world, you get to the beginning of your retirement date, it's not about continuing to climb a mountain that you're already at the peak of. It's about navigating down to base camp at a rate that you can still get there, you know, in the timeline that you wanted to get there. And that equates to retirement in that when you get to the top and you start using your money, that's not the end, right? That's not the end of your journey, right? You're not trying to get to retirement like it's done. It's how do I now spend the next 20 or 30 years of my life and be able to enjoy the things that are important to me and not worry about spreadsheets and investment statements, but at the same time, get good value from it, all right? At South Shore Retirement, we're not anti-growth. I mean, I think almost all of our clients have some level of their portfolios in the stock market. You need to have growth in order to sustain the ability to continue to spend into your money. But a lot of people get very kind of frozen in time when, you know, things don't go in the right direction, or even things are continuing to go in the right direction in a positive way. The market continues to go up. It's very difficult for a lot of folks to say, you know what, it's time for me to step back a little bit and not take as much risk as I have been, because they're looking at, you know, green on the market returns on a consistent basis. And they're like, I want to be part of that.
4: You know, it's an interesting fact when you're sort of talking about ascending the mountain. In terms of Mount Everest, more climbers die on the descent than they do on the ascent. So to your point of, yeah, you've got to climb the mountain and to get to the peak to be retired, but you want to be so careful on the way down because you just don't have as much time in front of you in our world. And I think you came up with this idea of stop chasing returns and start building outcomes. It's really fun to chase returns, and the stock market has been really good to most of us over the last however many years of bull market, but there's going to come a time when that turns, and we're not doomsdayers, far from it. We have our personal funds in the market. As you said, our clients all have some money in the market. You have to, you need to, but it's just a question of making sure that you have the right allocation for the right stage in your life. And if you were too busy working and you never changed your investments, and now here you are 10, 15, 20 plus years later, it is worth looking at and analyzing, how much risk are you taking? Is that appropriate? And if I do need to change it, what do I change it to? It's not enough to say like, yeah, you should change it. It's like, okay, but I don't know what to do about that. Well, we do.
10: Absolutely, Damon. I think, you know, we firmly believe that growth remains essential. But when you've built up enough money to do the things that you want to do, accomplish your goals, you know, be able to see the outcomes that you wanted, you know, trips abroad to Europe, spending winters in Florida, golfing 3 times a week, whatever it is that's important to you, then the conversation changes to things like, how tax efficient are you going to be? How are we going to generate the income from the assets that you have in order to do those things? How are you going to look at your money and say, all right, there's going to be money left after I'm gone. How do I position this to be able to leave a legacy that's, you know, important and impactful to the people that that I love, that are in my life? They start looking at healthcare. They start looking at risk management and trying to create more confidence. And those are the conversations that we're having. And there can be a huge amount of value added to that. But how do you know? How do you know off the bat if you have enough to do all the stuff that you want to do? Well, it starts with doing some planning, having a conversation with financial advisors that work with people who do this on a daily basis, meaning they retire on a daily basis. We help many, many people retire every single week. But for most folks, they're only doing it once for themselves. And that can be a really daunting task. So getting as much information, as much education around the next stage in life is really the beginning point to use the mountain analogy one last time. The beginning point is saying, we got to the summit, now we have to get back down to base camp. And it starts with a call, right? 781-725-5557 is the phone number to set up a 15-minute chat with one of our advisors to schedule a time to come down here into the office. There's no cost, there's no obligation to having a second opinion given as to this is what you're doing now. If there's something that maybe you should be thinking about doing slightly differently, here's how it would potentially look and here's what the positive outcome would be. So please, please reach out to us. 781-725-5557 is the number to set up those calls.
4: I think it's not an insignificant point you're making because, you know, sometimes we'll meet with people and they'll tell us, you know, I spent years researching this thing and looking at different funds and looking at all these things and sort of like, but they haven't done anything. Listen, it's great to educate yourself. We're huge proponents of education, which is why we have the show, why we have the live events. But at some point you need to take some action because doing nothing is an action unto itself. And when it comes to risks, what we're talking about today, you know, building that risk up higher and higher and higher and then doing nothing about it, you're just setting yourself up for stress or anxiety in retirement when the market goes the other way. So yes, educate yourself. Yes, get the information, but you know, make this the year or the month or the week that you take some action to figure out, do we have the right arrangement of our money, right? There's asset allocation, but there's also asset location, which is sort of the tax part of it. I could make 10% return in the market and I make a 15% tax mistake. I really haven't helped myself. So yes, investments, but think about how do these different pieces fit together so that if you make money in the stock market, to your point a few minutes ago, you can keep more of it. I can make money, but if I don't get to keep it, what's the sense of making it, right? If I'm giving it all back to taxes or I didn't understand this Medicare thing, I just, you know, sort of tripped and fell into, make it, but also make sure you're keeping it.
10: Yeah, I think that's the key thing. And you say it at the live events, you know, if you've got $1 million in your 401k and taxes for you are 10%, you have 900,000. If you've got $1 million and taxes are 40%, you got $600,000. A lot of the kind of confusion or anxiety around people when they start thinking about that is that the reality is we don't know what the future of taxes is exactly going to be, but we have a fair kind of belief that it's not going to be as low as it is now. So taking advantage of the taxes and where they're at now on accounts that are inevitably going to be taxed could be the difference between the extra trip or the extra dollar figure that your portfolio is actually worth to you. But that's a more predictable way of doing it. Let's go to break. We come back. I want to keep talking about this particular area. Stop chasing returns and maybe start thinking more about what the outcome is, what you actually want the result to be with your life as opposed to a number on a spreadsheet. This is Mark Rolette. Damon Latanzi will be right back after this short break.
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0: 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Once again, here's the Subaru Retailers of New England all-wheel drive traffic on the threes at 11:43. David, how are things looking now?
1: A couple of problems west of the city, Sherry. 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Mass Pike West hits the brakes at Route 122 because of a three-car crash in the left lane before Route 290. That's a 19-minute delay. Pike East backed up from Route 16 to a crash before Newton Corner. Slow on 95, 128 North, Route 9 to Route 20. Then north of the city at slow Washington Street to Route 28. And 95, 128 South is slow after Route 1 most of the way to Route 93. 93 South is slow on the lower deck. Expressway North pockets of stop and go most of the way east Milton Square to Storo Drive. Before that, on Route 3 north, it's slow about 6.5 miles getting by Derby Street. Route 6 west hangs up about a mile through Harwich and then Route 130 to the Sagamore Bridge. 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David Struffolino, WBZ Traffic on the Threes.
0: And quickly checking the weather, staying cool today with a high of just 64. We can expect some showers, especially south of the city. A little bit of that rain late today and early tonight, then remaining just mostly cloudy overnight. Tomorrow, we're going to warm up to 71 degrees with plenty of sunshine, but it's going to be windy. 62 degrees right now in the city with a mix of sun and clouds.
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5: Yeah, absolutely, Damon. I mean, it's a good chance for people to get a kind of an overview on some of the things that maybe they're starting to think about, but maybe they haven't actually implemented or they're not actually building out any sort of proactive strategy around it. You know, today's show, we're talking about if you've already won the game, what's the point in continuing to try and hit home runs, right? At South Shore, we're not anti-stock market. I fully believe that the stock market is an imperative part of somebody's financial and retirement plan, but you have to build out a strategy that will allow you to withstand that markets go down. They always come back eventually, but you don't know what the timeline is between when it's going to make that correction and when it's going to get back above or, you know, water level and then start climbing again. And to build out your portfolio the same way that you did when you started in your 20s and 30s of accumulating wealth, even though as you get closer to retirement and go into retirement when your goals dramatically change and then the portfolio doesn't support the goals now, that can be a very dangerous situation for many people to be in. People have forgotten. We talked about it earlier on in the show. You know, in recent times, stock market corrections have been corrected much, much quicker than they have in the past. That doesn't necessarily mean that that's the new cycle. That just means that's what happened then. You know, since the beginning of the stock market, it's gone up, it's gone down. Sometimes it's taken years to climb back out of the gully that it's gone down into. And if you're in retirement, that could be very, very scary for a person who's now pulling money out of those plans. Like, I get it. And you would agree with me, Damon, I'm sure. You know, if you're 20 or 30, it stings, but you can tolerate it. If you're 65 years old, that can completely derail a financial plan. It can completely derail the things that you wanted to do, the outcomes that you wanted to see happen as a result of the sacrifices and savings that you did during your working life.
4: So if you're wondering how you can go about figuring out if you're taking the right amount of risk or too much or too little, because we sometimes see people and sort of, to make an extreme example, they've got everything stuffed in the mattress at home because they're so freaked out about the stock market. And we meet people who roll into retirement and 99% of their money is in you know, 10 highly appreciated, super aggressive stocks. Neither one of those is probably ideal, but we have many tools at our disposal. One of the ones we have is this amazing software program where we can actually score your risk. So think of a scale of risk. One, no stock at market risk, to 99, the most stock market risk. So we can load up a portfolio, do some analysis, and arrive at a score, because it gives you a little more fixed way of looking at, well, how much risk? Because people say like, oh, I'm moderate and I'll run the risk thing. And it's like, they're in 89. I'd be like, you're not invested like a moderate. And they're like, geez, we didn't realize that. So by using an analysis, we can really pinpoint more specifically how much risk are you taking in your various accounts overall. And it really gives you clarity. And I think that's hugely important, clarity around how much risk are you taking? And are you comfortable? Did you even realize that? Because if you aren't or you didn't, we can then talk about what changes should be made to right size that risk score, so to speak.
5: Yeah. I mean, from our perspective, many of kind of the most valuable things we can do isn't necessarily helping somebody make a 1 or 2 or 3 or 5% better stock market return. It's how do we create, you know, 1, 2, 5% additional value in the money that they've already saved, right? So you can, if you think about it, like maybe, you know, you can de-risk the portfolio slightly, take less risk, but get better value in some other area, which ultimately puts more money in your pocket. Things like tax efficiency, right? Roth conversion planning, direct indexing, right? Building out your own individualized kind of mutual fund where you're getting the benefits of tax loss harvesting inside of your portfolio. Building things out in that way gives you 1, 2, 3% maybe additional value without actually having to use the stock market to get that value, navigating your taxes in order to get that value, which ultimately puts more money in your pocket anyway. It's just done in a much more strategic, controlled way.
4: I think that's really true, Mark. You know, there are so many ways to look at how you get a return. You know, of course, stock market goes up, I get a return, but also managing a tax strategy, right? You can get a return by paying less in taxes. And I think really our industry has done a disservice to people, not helping them with that part. It's really been focused on, hey, my fund is better than your fund, or this portfolio has grown 20% versus this one, which grew 18%, with no talk on, okay, but can you live with that risk level? Do you need to take the risk of the 20% portfolio? How do you manage your taxes, the distribution, the spending? How do you pass money on? Just quickly, if I grow all of my money inside of an IRA and then leave that to my two kids, I could have hit, you know, a moonshot and done unbelievably well with my investments. They're going to get killed in taxes. So don't just be looking at the absolute return number.
5: Right,
4: be thinking a little bit about what is going to happen if, when market corrects, I pass this money on, whatever the outcome that is going to happen, but not just the growth, but the outcome of what will happen after that part of the equation is over.
5: Let's go to break. When we come back, I just want to kind of wrap up the show, summarize and give you all the information to be able to reach out to us so you can put yourself potentially in a stronger, more confident position and not be swinging for the fences unnecessarily. This is Mark and Damon. We'll be right back. The tax code just changed again. 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
1: Hi, Sherry. A new problem north of the city. It's a crash off to the right, 93 south before 495. 495 south, slow Route 3 to the Chelmsford Rest area. 95, 128 south, slow Route 1 to 93. Northbound is slow Washington Street to Route 28. West of the city, the Mass Pike West hits the brakes at Route 122. A crash has just been cleared before Route 290, an 18-minute delay for now. On the Pike East, Bill from the WBZ phone force, 617-701-1030, tells us a crash before Newton Corner has just been cleared. Route 6 West has reduced speeds, Chase Road to the Sagamore Bridge. Route 3 North is slow, about 6.5 miles getting by Derby Street. On the expressway north, a 25-minute ride, Braintree to Boston, with pockets of congestion most of the way from Furnace Parkway to Storrow Drive. David Struffolino, WBZ Traffic on the Threes.
0: And right now we're seeing a mostly sunny skies, a couple clouds out. We have 62 degrees and it looks like it's going to stay on the cool side. Some rain on the way, some light showers for areas south of the city primarily. It's 11:54.
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3: Welcome back, everybody. Thank you for listening to the show today. I hope we didn't come off as, hey, you shouldn't be in the stock market as you're getting into retirement, because I didn't mean that in any way at all. We're firm believers that some portion of pretty much everyone that we work with's portfolio should be taking some level of risk in order to get the reward. But when you start looking at your investments more intentionally, meaning what's the intent of the investment? What's the outcome that you want to get from this? Well, the outcome, Mark Damon, is I want to be able to feel confident in retirement. I want to make sure that I can cover all of the bills that I have to pay to spend time with my family, travel, play golf, fish, whatever it is that you want to do. I don't want to worry about running out of money. That's the intent that people have. And if you think about that, you've already won the game. If you're at a place where you feel confident, you understand why you're doing certain things, why you're investing in a certain way, you understand that unraveling some of these highly taxable accounts makes sense, because I'd rather pay 10% on this money this year than defer it for another 9 years and have to pay 15 or 20% on it if taxes go in that direction, then you've already won the game and you don't need to keep swinging for the fences. You need to kind of make sure you're able to actually enjoy the victory itself, right? Getting to that point and enjoying the fruits of your labor. And that takes time, that takes planning, and that takes a team around you that is able to help you on an ongoing, consistent basis so you can just enjoy the stuff that is more important to you than the money.
4: Don't be chasing returns, right? Start looking at what are the outcomes and the goals and what are your values and what matters to you? And retirement really is about those things. The people we see, we have an incredible bird's eye view into retirement, you know, successful retirements, retirements where people maybe didn't give enough thought to it. But a good retirement is not about the return that you got in the stock market. We have these amazing client events. We're so fortunate to have incredible clients. And when they get together, none of them are talking about the portfolios. They're saying like, where did you vacation last? What did you do? Like, what have you been doing in retirement? Or what mistakes did you make when you retired and wish you had done differently? To me, that's really our job, is you're building these things so that an actual person can go and do something that is meaningful to them in retirement. Travel, spend time with family, volunteer, you know, be a part of charities, right? Those things are amazing. And yes, the money supports them, but those are the outcomes, you know, the extra 2% in the stock market. Yeah, that doesn't matter.
3: That's the game that people are playing, is they want to play, I guess, the game of life and enjoying the things that they want to do. And you should be able to do that too. So folks, thank you so much for listening. If you'd like to reach out to us, 781-725-5557 is the phone number. You can set up a call, a meeting. You can come to the Scarlet Oak, any of the other events that we have, but please reach out, put yourself in a position that you feel so confident that when you go into retirement, you don't think about the chasing returns. You think about chasing the grandkids around and playing, you know, ball with them, or sailing or traveling or just enjoying life. Folks, enjoy the rest of your day. We will be here same time, same place next week. Take care.
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5: 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Be sure to consult with a qualified tax advisor before making any decisions about your IRA. Please remember that converting an employer plan account to a Roth IRA is a taxable event. Increased taxable income from the Roth IRA conversion may have several consequences. Be sure to consult with a qualified tax advisor before making any decisions regarding your IRA. 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Roled and Associates, LLC DBA, South Shore Retirement Services is not permitted to offer, and no statement made during this show shall constitute tax or legal advice. Our firm is not affiliated with or endorsed by the U.S. government or any governmental agency. The information and opinions contained herein provided by third parties have been obtained from sources believed to be reliable, but accuracy and completeness cannot be guaranteed by Roled and Associates, LLC DBA, South Shore Retirement Services. 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
0: A mix of sun and clouds, 62 degrees in Boston at 12 o'clock. Good afternoon, and thanks for being with us on this Sunday. I'm Sherry Small. Here's what's happening in news. The search continues for the six people missing from a medical transfer flight to Boston. The flight took off from Bermuda before reporting electrical problems, ultimately losing contact with air traffic control overnight on Saturday. U.S. Coast Guard Rear Admiral Matthew Lake has more on the efforts to find the four Canadians and two Bermudians who were on board.
8: Coast Guard crews, along with our partners from the New York National Guard, their air rescue wing, along with Massachusetts authorities, have searched approximately 2,840 square miles over about 53 and a half hours. This is a large and demanding search area.
0: A debris field was found off the coast of Nantucket.
8: The debris that we've identified at this point, there's no indications that we found a black box. But again, it's very difficult because that debris is, extensive and, the nature of the crash.
0: And we will continue to follow the very latest on this search. Keep it right here on WBC News Radio. Take us with you on the go anytime with the iHeartRadio app. An alleged gang rape by frat members at Cornell University in 2024 is drawing international attention. The school's leadership is now breaking their silence over the handling of the case.
9: Cornell's president speaking out for the first time amid national outrage.
10: What happened to Jane Doe in 2024 is deeply disturbing and will weigh heavily on our community for years to come. This is a defining moment in Cornell's history.
9: President Michael Kotlikoff vowing the university must do better. The case now under criminal investigation amid scrutiny over how law enforcement initially investigated Jane Doe's allegations in her lawsuit.
0: ABC's Olivia Rubin reporting there. New York Attorney General Letitia James is overseeing the investigation. The annual Jimmy Fund Walk steps off in Boston.
11: How about a man making the walk for the 30th year in a row today? Bill McNeil of Danvers watched his niece Kat get diagnosed with non-Hodgkin lymphoma at the age of two, and that's when Bill started walking.
12: I saw firsthand what the Jimmy Fund and Dana-Farber provided Kat and her family over the years, and we continue to walk and raise money so that they can continue to work miracles in life-saving treatment and research for other families like ours.
11: Kat is now a healthy adult. Bill McNeil says he'll never forget the care that helped save her. And after this year's walk through friends and family, some innovative fundraising efforts, he will be over that $150,000 raised plateau for the Jimmy Fund. So how many more walks are you planning on?
12: You know, I'm not getting any younger, but I'm 66 years young. I would like to continue for at least four more years, celebrate turning 70, and hope to exceed my goal of raising over $200,000 in lifetime donations. But I'm not saying that's it. After that, God willing, I will take it a year at a time.
11: Nice job, Bill McNeil. The Jimmy Fund Walk, quite a day. Drew Mahalan, WBZ, Boston's News Radio.
0: A Yale quarterback leads his team to victory after the death of his father. We'll have that story, but first, checking your ride now, track the weather together. Here's the Subaru Retailers of New England all-wheel drive. Traffic on the threes. And David, into the noon hour, what do we see?
1: A new snag south of the city on the expressway southbound, a crash before the Braintree split. Expressway north has delays just about end to end, close to a 30-minute ride, Braintree to Boston. Route 6 west has reduced speeds, Chase Road to the Sagamore Bridge. Then Route 3 north is slow from the Norwell rest area past Derby Street. West of the city, the worst of the Mass Pike west is Route 122 past Route 146 from an earlier crash, but remains slow after this past Route 290. 95-128 north is slow, Route 9 to Route 20, then Route 38 to Route 28, and 128 north is heavy and slow after 95 getting past Lowell Street. 95 south is slow, almost 3.5 miles approaching the Hampton Tolls. 93 south is, 495 south is slow in Chelmsford, and then from Boston Road to Route 2. Heavy and slow on the lower deck of 93, and delays at the end of the Tobin Bridge inbound. David Struffolino, WBZ, traffic on the threes.
0: Thank you, and now the 4-day WBZ AccuWeather forecast, only warming up to around 64 degrees today, and we'll see a little rain late, especially from the city on south. So later this afternoon, early tonight, a bit of that rain, then remaining just mostly cloudy for the rest of the night. Overnight, we'll see a low of 54 in the city, upper 40s for some of those inland suburbs. All right, tomorrow, early clouds are going to give way to plenty of sunshine. That wind is going to increase, though, in the afternoon, but we're going to see a nice warm high of 71 degrees Tuesday, cooling down back to 62 is the high. Even though we're going to see plenty of sunshine, it'd be breezy, but only a high of 62 on Tuesday. Wednesday, mostly sunny, will warm up to 67. Right now, a mix of sun and clouds, 62 in the city. All right, you do not have to be a fan to appreciate what transpired on the football field Saturday afternoon at the Yale Bowl in New Haven, Connecticut.
13: After 14 seasons as the head football coach at Yale, Tony Reno stepped down in February due to failing health. Friday, at the age of 52, he passed away from a rare neurodegenerative brain condition.
14: In his 14 years as head coach, Reno became the second winningest coach in program history.
13: That tribute aired on ESPN Plus.
14: He devoted his life to serving others and approached every day with humility, compassion, and purpose.
13: And just one day after losing his father, Bulldogs quarterback Dante Reno took the field and took over the game, throwing for 298 yards and 4 touchdowns in a 41-24 win over Merrimack. Dante said he never considered not playing. He knew his dad would want him to play, and did he ever. Charlie Bergeron, WBZ, Boston's News Radio.
0: Hanson police say that they are pursuing criminal charges for a juvenile taken into custody during Friday night's high school football game between Whitman, Hanson, and Silver Lake. Police say the juvenile was fighting another student and assaulted officers who were trying to break it up. Police are also investigating a second fight at the game in which a knife was reportedly brandished but not used. No one is in custody in connection with that incident. And criminal charges will be determined once the investigation is complete. Police say both incidents only involved juveniles from the Whitman-Hanson School District who came to watch the game. A Boston custodian makes a life-saving donation.
15: Special recognition to a fifth-floor custodian at the Boston Arts Academy, Andrew Allen. A teacher he befriended on that floor had a brother in need of a kidney. The teacher wasn't a match. Mr. Allen wondered if maybe he might be, and the test showed that he was. But he was too far apart in age to match directly, so he donated it to someone else, enabling the teacher's brother to move up that list and get his kidney. The teacher, Tom Thermidor, saying the gift is truly worth more than gold. Wayne Cabot, ABC News.
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16: Record diesel prices are exposing a critical global energy bottleneck. Gas Buddy's Patrick DeHaan tells Bloomberg this weekend that producing more crude alone won't solve the problem.
17: U.S. refineries are already operating at 98%. That's about some of the highest rates we've ever seen.
16: And because refiners are already operating near those limits, that leaves no room to quickly boost supplies.
17: Going back to 1999, that's the last time we've seen refineries pushing the accelerator this much. So there's not much more bandwidth to do more simply because we're at capacity.
16: And while oil could be taken from strategic reserves, the U.S. Strategic Petroleum Reserve is down to 44-year lows. There are no such reserves for diesel fuel, which keeps trucking fleets on the move.
17: Crude oil is worthless unless it's refined into something, and that is the choke point.
16: This is also creating a crunch for the agricultural sector, which relies heavily on diesel, with its harvest season underway. I'm Amy Morris, Bloomberg Business on WBZ, Boston's News Radio.
0: Coming up next in the news, a warning for people looking to hire contractors after last weekend's nor'easter. We'll have that along with

0: all your headline sports, traffic, and weather. 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It's 1208.
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11: The Patriots are hoping to right the ship this afternoon in Buffalo. Unfortunately, two of their best defense players are sidelined with injuries, Christian Gonzalez and Christian Barmore. The Bills are undefeated so far, while the Patriots stand at 1-2. They're taking on the Bills at 1 o'clock. Meanwhile, there's already football underway across the pond. The Washington Commanders taking on the Indianapolis Colts in London. The Colts are currently in the lead 27-13 in the fourth quarter. And the Bruins are off today ahead of a matchup with the Ottawa Senators Tuesday night at the Garden. All right, time to check your ride, traffic, and weather together. Here's the Subaru Retailers of New England all-wheel drive traffic on the threes. 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
12: Sherry, delays around downtown is where we'll begin. This report sponsored by Compassion International. Slow in the lower deck of 93 approaching the Zakin Bridge. And on the exit from 93 to Storrow Drive, the lever connector down ramp, as well as delays approaching the end of the Tobin Bridge on Route 1 South. Storrow Drive West is tied up approaching the Kenmore Square off ramp with weekend construction here around the Boker Interchange. Slow on the Mass Pike East around the Fenway area because of construction. And west of the city, heavy and slow for most of 9 miles through Grafton. On the Mass Pike westbound, Grafton through Auburn. On Cape Cod, Route 6 West is seeing reduced speeds around Chase Road to the Sagamore Bridge. Then Route 3 North is slow after the Norwell Rest Area past Derby Street. The Expressway North has delays just about end-to-end, making it almost a 30-minute ride to get into Boston. And north of the city, we have delays on...

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1: Thank you, David. And now a quick check on the weather. We're going to see a high today of about 64. Some sunshine will give way to clouds. It's going to be on the cool side. A little rain late, especially from the city on south. Overnight, we'll see a low of 54 in the city, upper 40s for some of those inland suburbs. Tomorrow is going to be a much nicer day, plenty of sunshine. We will see any early morning clouds giving way to the sun. Increasing wind, though, in the afternoon, but warming up to 71 tomorrow. Tuesday, plenty of sunshine. It's going to be breezy, but cooler, even though we're going to see sun. We're going to see a high of just 62. Wednesday, mostly sunny with a high of 67. Right now, we have a mix of sun and clouds. It's 62 in Boston.
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1: Good afternoon, and thanks for being with us on this Sunday. It's October 4th. I'm Sherry Small. Here are the five things you need to know at 12:15. The Coast Guard continues to search for six people aboard a missing medical transfer flight from Bermuda to Boston. Some debris from the plane was discovered off Nantucket. Cornell University's president says the school must do better after backlash over the handling of a student's allegations of gang rape. Thousands are taking part in the Jimmy Fund Walk along the Boston Marathon route, raising money for the Dana-Farber Cancer Institute. Hanson police say they're pursuing criminal charges for a juvenile who assaulted officers during a fight at a high school football game. And President Trump rallies for the Republicans in Ohio.
3: President Donald Trump spoke at Vandalia Butler High School Saturday evening. He rallied support from the school's Student Activity Center for several Ohio Republicans, which include Vivek Ramaswamy, John Husted, and Mike Turner. Husted even brought his college football teammate along in John Gruden to speak. Trump expressed support in the data centers, saying, "You can't just turn them off," while vowing to defeat the radical left Democrats. Data centers are one of the big hot-button topics for November's elections, including affordability and increasing energy and fuel prices. I'm Lee Mowen.
1: The midterm elections are just a month away. ABC's Rick Klein says the House is almost evenly split.
4: Democrats need to just net three seats to take control of the House. Now, presidents almost always lose ground in midterm elections, especially when their polling is subpar. That is certainly the case with Trump right now. The New York Times polling average now has his approval rating at just 37%. That's lower than his approval rating was 8 years ago when Republicans lost 40 seats and control of the House. It's also lower than the approval ratings for Presidents Bush, Obama, Biden. All of them saw their parties lose control in a midterm election.
1: Now, Democrats have a steeper hill to climb in the Senate, but new polling from the New York Times and Siena University shows them ahead or tied with Republicans in Texas, Alaska, Ohio, Iowa, and Kansas. Many along the coast are cleaning up after last weekend's nor'easter, and experts say it's easy for homeowners to be scammed as they try to get some damage fixed. WBC's Nicole Davis has some things to keep in mind as you book some help.
5: The Better Business Bureau would like to remind you to please take it slow as you try to find a contractor. Spokeswoman Paula Fleming says repairs like this are not going to be cheap.
6: So we want people to feel secure in who they are doing business with and know that the money that they worked hard for is going to a business that first and foremost, is reputable and reliable.
5: You might be seeing people right now in the neighborhood going door to door offering cheap utility work or a quick fix. Now, Fleming says some of them are not actually scammers, but those who do want to fleece you will take advantage of your time in person to pressure you to sign on the dotted line. Sometimes, she says, you won't actually see the scammers as you might be
6: receiving these unsolicited text messages. Delete those and block them. Same with incoming emails.
5: Also, she says it is critical to make sure you're working with somebody who has insurance. And speaking of insurance,
6: be very cautious when someone promises your insurance company will automatically pay for the work. You want to make sure that you're calling your insurer yourself and verify all the information before you sign any contract or put any type of down payment.
5: At the end of the day here, she says a good contractor is going to offer any documentation you want to see. They'll be upfront and answer all your questions. She says

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3: In All the Devils Are Here, Patrick Page's distinctive voice brings new life to words written centuries ago.
4: The idea was that I would trace Shakespeare's exploration of evil.
3: From Scar in The Lion King to The Grinch to Hades in Hadestown, Page has embodied many of them.
4: I love playing these characters who stand outside the boundaries of everyday morality.
3: But he doesn't consider them to be villains.
4: When you're playing a character like that, you are standing inside his shoes, and he's got a lot of reasons for what he does.
5: All hail Macbeth!
3: By approaching all 37 of Shakespeare's plays as a single piece of work, Page has uncovered a larger story.
4: And that is the story of Shakespeare's own spiritual growth and maturation, and consequently, mankind's understanding of evil.
1: And you can see Page at the Emerson Paramount Center October 28th through November 1st. The largest U.S. liquor distributor has agreed to a settlement with the Federal Trade Commission. The agency sued Southern Glazer's Wine and Spirits in 2024, accusing it of giving large chain stores like Walmart, Costco, and Kroger significantly better prices than small and independent businesses. Under the settlement, Southern Glazer's must pay the smaller retailer if it repeatedly charges more for the same product. The FTC says an independent monitor will oversee the order for 6 years. We're back. We'll check the roads and the weather. A little bit on the cool side today, but we do have a warm-up to tell you about tomorrow.
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3: 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Hi there, David.
4: Hi, Sherry. It's been a tough ride west of the city for a while. On the Mass Pike West, spotty delays much of the way from Route 122 past 290, making it a long 45 minutes from 495 to Route 84. And 290 West is stuck before Auburn Street, waiting to get onto the Pike. Around the downtown area, the Pike East is heavy and slow approaching Kenmore Square. It's slow on the lower deck of 93 approaching the Zakin Bridge. And the exit from 93 to Storrow Drive, the lever connector down ramp, has delays. Also delays on Route 1 South at the end of the Tobin Bridge. Storrow Drive West is tied up approaching Kenmore Square with weekend construction. The expressway north is stop and go just about end to end. And before that, on Route 3 North, it's slow from the River Street overpass towards Route 18. Route 6 West has reduced speeds, Route 130 to the Sagamore Bridge. North of the city, slow for a few miles on 95 South through Kittery, then close to 3.5 miles approaching the Hampton Tolls. 495 South is slow through Haverhill, then pockets of reduced speeds much of the way from Route 4 to Route 2. David Struffolino, WBZ Traffic on the Threes.
3: And now the four-day WBZ AccU weather forecast. This one brought to us by Longhome.
5: This afternoon will be cool as some sun gives way to plenty of clouds. Our high 64. Expect a little rain at times late this afternoon and early tonight, particularly from the city south toward the south coast, the Cape, and the islands. Lingering clouds late tonight, the low 54, although slipping into the upper 40s for some inland suburbs. Clouds will give way to more and more sunshine tomorrow. It'll become windy for the afternoon, high 71. Plenty of sunshine Tuesday, a breezy, cooler but nice day, the high 62. Mostly sunny Wednesday, high of 67. I'm AccuWeather meteorologist Joe Lundberg, WBZ, Boston's News Radio.
3: Right now, we're seeing low to mid-50s in the Berkshires. We have 56 in Worcester, 60 up in Fitchburg, Salem, 62 degrees down on the South Shore, 63 in Plymouth. Looks like we're averaging about 64 degrees on the Cape, 65 in New Bedford and in the city right now. A mix of sun and clouds, 62 degrees.
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7: Welcome to the WBZ Book Club. I'm Jordan Rich. We talked earlier about nonfiction writing. What publishers are looking for? What about fiction, short stories, and novels? Here's what you want to keep in mind. Character matters. Content's important, but strong characters create the emotional bond between the reader and the content. Think about your character's motivations, remembering that strong characters are imperfect. They have flaws, which makes them relatable. Plot lines should involve an arc, usually 5 stages. Exposition, rising action, climax, falling action, and resolution. The narrative voice must be consistent through the story in an engaging way. And then, of course, there's knowing your audience. Who's interested? What are they like? Male, female, cultural background? And what fiction market, such as crime or mystery or fantasy, do they belong to? Basic suggestions for anyone thinking of writing fiction. And that's the Book Club, WBZ, Boston's News Radio.
3: If you're looking for some extra cash, it wouldn't hurt to break out an old stash of comic books.
8: Heritage Auctions just brought in nearly $10 million over a 4-day event known as the Comic Art Signature Auction. There were plenty of pieces from iconic comic book artists that sold for quite a pretty penny. Current DC Comics president Jim Lee had the cover from issue 6 of his 1992 X-Men run sell for $437,000. Not far behind him was Joe Shuster's original cover art for 1940s Action Comics 22, which sold for $300,000. Topping both of them was Jerry Robinson's original art for the cover of Detective Comics 68, which released in 1942. It was the first cover appearance of the infamous Batman villain Two-Face and sold for $475,000 at auction. However, Frank Miller and Klaus Janson stole the show, with 3 pages from their 1979 Daredevil run selling for a total of $1,006,250. Luke Spear, WBZ, Boston's News Radio.
3: 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We'll have that and all your headlines next.
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3: A mix of sun and clouds, 62 degrees in Boston at 12:30 on this Sunday. Hello and thanks for being with us. I'm Sherry Small. To news now, here's what's happening. The search continues for six people on board a missing medical transfer plane from Bermuda to Boston. The plane lost contact with air traffic control early yesterday morning after the pilot reported electrical problems. U.S. Coast Guard Rear Admiral Matthew Lake providing an update on the search efforts off the coast of Nantucket and shedding more light on who was on board the plane.
19: Four Canadian nationals and two citizens of Bermuda. During the search, Coast Guard crews were successfully able to locate a debris field that's been now determined to be associated with the missing aircraft. Our search remains ongoing.
3: Lake also says the crews plan to use sonar technology to help with the search.
19: We're in the process of working with Massachusetts authorities to get some craft out there that are equipped with sonar to be able to do some detection on the seabed floor.
3: And we will continue to follow any updates and bring you the very latest. Stay tuned to WBZ News Radio, or you can listen to us on the go with the iHeartRadio app. Meanwhile, crews are searching for a missing person after a fatal boat crash in Manchester-by-the-Sea. The Essex County DA's office says three men and a dog went into the water off Singing Beach yesterday afternoon. Two passengers were found and brought to a hospital. One of them has since died. Essex County DA Paul Tucker spoke about the incident last night.
20: Tragedy like this, as overwhelming in grief, is compounded by what should have been a great day with people doing something that's enjoyable on a fall day, recreationally. It's just a terrible tragedy all the way around. It's unimaginable for the families involved.
3: Local and state crews, along with the Coast Guard, are involved in the search for the missing third passenger. The dog has been found. Danvers and Marblehead high school football teams canceled their game yesterday as Marblehead residents recover from an unexpected loss.
21: Owen Coyne was one of the captains of Marblehead High School's football team. The 17-year-old has been a dedicated athlete since he was young, playing baseball, running track, and sailing. But he was also everyone's biggest cheerleader.
22: As much limelight that he had bestowed upon him, he wanted to, you know, he wanted others to shine, and he wanted others to be celebrated.
21: A Owen was committed to play football at Williams College in the fall, but that dream was cut short when his parents Angela and Brian say Owen started developing bad headaches a week after his first football game this season.
22: Went to Salem ER. They assumed it was a concussion. They didn't run any scans or anything.
21: A few days later, Owen's symptoms were getting worse. His parents took him back to the emergency room, this time for an MRI.
22: It was, from what the doctors tell us, it was just this freak anomaly with his brain. I do wish we had been able to catch it sooner.
3: That report from WBZ-TV's Amanda Callahan. Coyne passed away from a brain hemorrhage last Thursday. Coming up, a country star wraps up his two-night stay in Foxborough. We'll have that, but first, let's check the roads as we do every 10 minutes. Here's the Subaru Retailers of New England all-wheel drive. Traffic on the threes. Where are the slowdowns now, David?
5: West of the city, it's been a problem spot for a while, Sherry, and getting worse. Stop and go on the Mass Pike West before Route 122 past 290. Now a new three-car crash near the beginning of this backup, making it worse. 48 minutes from 495 to Route 84 and continuing to grow. On 290 West, it's stop and go a few miles through Worcester and then a few more miles waiting to get onto the Pike. It's slow on 95, 128 north from Route 9 past Route 20, then delays in both directions north of the city between Woburn and Peabody. And north of the city, it's slow a few miles on 95 south through Kittery, and then slow for about 4 miles, 95 south approaching the Hampton Tolls. 495 south is slow through Haverhill, then pockets of reduced speeds from Route 3 to Route 2. Around the downtown Boston area, the Mass Pike East is heavy and slow approaching Kenmore Square. Slow in the lower deck of 93 approaching the Zakin Bridge. And at the exit from 93 to Storrow Drive, the lever connector down ramp is seeing delays at times. And also delays on Route 1 South approaching the end of the Tobin Bridge. Storrow Drive West is hung up approaching Kenmore Square because of weekend construction. The expressway north is stop and go just about end to end. And on the South Shore, Route 3 North is a slow ride from Norwell getting up to Route 18 and back north of the city getting word of a new crash on Route 1 South after Route 99. David Struffolino, WBZ Traffic on the threes.
3: And now the 4-day WBZ AccU weather forecast. Some clouds today moving in and a little rain moving in late as well, especially that rain from the city on south. And then otherwise, late tonight, it will remain mostly cloudy. Overnight, we'll see a low of 54 in Boston, upper 40s for some of those inland suburbs. Tomorrow, much warmer, a high of 71, plenty of sunshine. The wind will increase in the afternoon. And then on Tuesday, plenty of sunshine again, a breeze again, but it's going to be on the cooler side, a high only reaching 62. Wednesday's high 67, mostly sunny. Right now, we have a mix of sun and cloud, 62 degrees in Boston. Zach Bryan breaks a record after wrapping up two nights of shows at Gillette. WBC's Shane Stokes has more.
0: We're having an all-night revival.
2: Gillette Stadium has announced that Zach Bryan broke their attendance record during his Friday night show. According to the stadium, Bryan brought in 73,538 fans, which shattered the record of more than 71,000 people set by Ed Sheeran back in 2023. The Grammy winner attracted attention online during that record-breaking show on Friday, as him and his band wore Free Palestine shirts. And that all comes weeks after rapper Macklemore was barred from opening for Ed Sheeran at Gillette Stadium by Patriots owner Robert Kraft, after Macklemore had made pro-Palestinian comments while on stage in New Jersey. Meanwhile, Bryan is set to wrap up the tour with his next show in Auburn, Alabama on Saturday. Shane Stokes, WBZ, Boston's News Radio.
3: President Trump says Iran has virtually given up any plans for a nuclear weapon.
13: Before departing the White House for Ohio on Saturday, Trump spoke about the ongoing conflict with Iran.
23: We have a decision that I'll make about Iran. Iran's been decimated, so the only question is it'll either be the easy way or the hard way.
13: Trump's comments come days after he said it's time for Iran to make a choice, accept a fair deal, or cease to exist. Trump told reporters earlier this week that more oil is flowing out of the Strait of Hormuz since even before the start of the war, with the U.S. Navy in full control of the waterway. I'm Jim Forbes.
3: The pilot, who was attacked aboard a Fly Dubai flight last week, is providing new details.
4: Captain Smit Meshaal speaking on the phone with Israel's Prime Minister, describing the moments before he was attacked by his co-pilot, who's now been identified by officials as 29-year-old Hamam Al-Khamami, an Omani national. Now, Captain Meshaal says Al-Khamami told him he was going to pray, and then a few minutes later, he felt a big blow to the back of his head. Initially, he thought something had hit the aircraft, but the blows kept on coming, and then he realized his co-pilot was attacking him.
3: ABC's Tom Sufi Burridge reporting. Time for Bloomberg.
6: American shoppers have become more selective at the grocery store after years of high inflation. We're buying food items on sale or favoring cheaper store brands and are willing to shop around or even wait for the best deals. At the same time, higher gas prices have tightened budgets in recent months, especially hurting lower-income households who are also confronting reduced government food assistance benefits. No-frills supermarket chain Aldi says Americans are really feeling the pressure. Chief Operating Officer Dave Rinaldo says it creates an opportunity for them.
7: There certainly is a demand right now where Americans are looking for different alternatives to many things, and certainly where they buy their groceries is one of them. So we're welcoming in a record number of customers into our store.
6: Aldi announced a $9 billion investment in the U.S. in 2024, an expansion that's expected to bring its store count to more than 3,200 by the end of 2028. The grocer plans to open more than 180 stores by the end of this year.
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3: Coming up, President Trump rallying for Republicans ahead of the midterms. That, all your headlines along with sports, traffic, and weather. Next.
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3: We are now less than 30 minutes from kickoff in Buffalo as the Pats get ready to take on the Bills. Now, they will be without defensive players Kristen Gonzalez and Christian Barmore. Quarterback Drake May has struggled so far this season with just one touchdown and six interceptions through three games. He spent most of the week on the injury report, but was still able to practice all week. Kickoff in Buffalo is at 1 o'clock. And the Bruins suffered their first loss of the season last night against the Minnesota Wild. The final score, 4-1. They're back in Boston for tomorrow night's matchup with the Ottawa Senators. Puck drop at 7:30 p.m. Back to the roads, traffic and weather together. Here's the Subaru Retailers of New England all-wheel drive traffic on the 3s. 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
11: Sherry, we have some problems north and west of the city. 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There's a crash in the median, left lane taken on the Mass Pike West by Route 122. It's been tough around here for a while this morning, getting past this and getting past 290 because of earlier troubles. A 48-minute ride from 495 to Route 84. 290 west to stop and go a few miles through Worcester and then a few more miles waiting to get onto the Pike. North of the city, we have a new crash in the left lane, 95-128 south by Main Street. And Route 1 has a crash northbound. It's off to the right after Route 60. And Route 1 southbound is jammed, getting past a crash after Route 99. This is backed up from Elise Linfels Parkway. After this, on Route 1 south, it's slow at the end of the Tobin Bridge, approaching 93 in the Lever Connector, and delays for both 93 and that Lever Connector down ramp. Storo Drive West is stuck approaching Kenmore Square because of weekend construction. Expressway North stop and go just about end to end. 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David Struffolino, WBZ Traffic on the 3s.
3: And now the weather looking like these clouds are going to start to move in. A little rain late today, especially from the city on south. 64 is the high today. And then once that rain clears up later tonight, we'll see mostly cloudy sky. 54 is the overnight low in Boston. Upper 40s for those inland suburbs. And then tomorrow, a nice warm day, 71 degrees, plenty of sunshine. The wind will increase in the afternoon. At plenty of sunshine again on Tuesday, but much cooler, a high of only 62. Wednesday, mostly sunny, 67 is the high. Right now in the city, we are seeing a mix of sun and clouds, 62 degrees.
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3: Hello and thanks for being with us on this Sunday afternoon, October 4th. I'm Sherry Small. Here are the five things you need to know at 12:45. The Coast Guard says some debris from a missing medical transfer plane from Bermuda to Boston was found off the coast of Nantucket. Crews are still searching for the six people on board. One person is dead, another is hurt, and a third remains missing after a boat crash in Manchester by the Sea. A Tingsboro man dies after being found unconscious on a hiking trail in New Hampshire. Gillette Stadium says Zach Bryan broke their attendance record during his concert over the weekend with more than 73,000 people in the crowd. Just 1 month ago before voters head to the polls for the midterm elections. ABC's Rick Klein says Democrats need four seats to take control of the Senate, and that means winning at least two races in deep red territory.
12: We need to break through in places like Alaska, Iowa, Ohio, Texas, maybe even Kansas. That's all of those are states that Trump won by double digits in 2024. Again, a reach, but maybe not impossible. The New York Times Siena poll out just yesterday has Democrats either up or tied statistically, very close races in all of those deep red states that I just mentioned.
3: Meanwhile, President Trump continues to stump for Republicans around the country.
14: Hello, Ohio.
0: Overnight, President Trump in Ohio. The stop Trump's fourth in the past week in states he won in each of his three runs for office. The move to drive turnout among his base as Democrats close in key midterm contests.
2: If the Democrats win, you will end up in a 1929-style economic depression.
0: Trump joined outside Dayton by the Republican candidates in the state's gubernatorial and These Senate races.
3: That's ABC Stephen Portnoy reporting. Boston Mayor Michelle Wu will join Congresswoman Ayanna Pressley tomorrow to condemn the planned closing of the Alston Post Office. The Alston branch was previously located at 47 Harvard Avenue, but it was shuttered in 2019 because of structural problems with the building. The Postal Service had committed to opening a new location in the neighborhood, but last month, the agency announced its intent to permanently shut down the branch. The mayor's office says Wu, Pressley and other elected officials will hold a press conference in Alston tomorrow afternoon, where they will announce next steps to challenge the proposed closure. All right, some kids got the chance to hit the theater this week.
5: Their wicked excitement could be heard loud and clear as packed school buses screeched to a stop. These cheerful crowds couldn't be happier, dancing through life right to downtown crossing.
14: Say wicked! One, two!
5: Some 1,300 students from Lawrence down to New Bedford would be changed for good, thanks to Rodman for Kids and an unforgettable night enjoying Broadway in Boston at the Citizens Opera House.
15: We are in our 25th year of our Theater for Kids program, and it have introduced more than 100,000 kids to the magic of live theater.
16: My mom asked me, do you want to go? 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
17: It looks like a palace, and I feel like the royals would live here.
18: 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I was screaming so loud that my people from upstairs were like, what is that noise?
3: That report from WBC TV's Julie McDonald. And staying in the theater world, one of Broadway's biggest names is coming to Boston this month.
19: Laura Benanti has spent the past two decades on a Broadway stage, earning a Tony for her role as Gypsy and portraying Eliza Doolittle in My Fair Lady. But in her show called Nobody Cares, she shows off her new passion.
20: I have been married now for 20 years. Thank you. Just not to the same person.
21: I'm writing more and more stand-up. I'm really enjoying this evolution from like Broadway and TV into like doing some stand-up.
20: One day my daughter turned to me and said, this is the worst day of my life. We were at Disney World.
19: Non-theater lovers may recognize Benanti from her appearances on The Late Show with Stephen Colbert as Melania Trump.
22: I gave my speech for many reasons. Most importantly, talking about Jeffrey Epstein distracts people from the war that was started to distract people from talking about Jeffrey Epstein.
21: That did a lot for me in terms of comedy. I think that was really, in many ways, the thing that made people go like, oh, she's like a comedian.
19: While Benanti does sing in the show, the original songs are filled with adult humor.
21: Something I talk about is being like a recovering ingenue, which is what I am right now. So if you come expecting the ingenue, she's not home. She's not there anymore. Now she's grown.
3: WBZ TV's David Wade reporting. You can see Benanti at the Huntington Theater from October 22nd through the 25th. A new lawsuit accusing pop star Olivia Dean of plagiarism.
23: The label behind The Man I Need star is at the center of a massive music industry lawsuit. Dean's 2025 song I've Seen It, now accused of copying from legendary R&B singer Bill Withers' iconic track Just the Two of Us. Maddie Music Group, the publisher of Withers' catalog, suing Dean's label claiming I've Seen It borrowed key elements from Just the Two of Us, including their song's distinct melody, writing, the number, character, and arrangement of the shared musical features are so striking that they support an inference that the similarities did not result from coincidence.
3: ABC's Jacqueline Lee reporting. We're back. We'll check the roads and the weather next. It's 12:51.
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3: Your ride once again. Here's the Subaru Retailers of New England all-wheel drive traffic on the threes. Where are the hiccups now, David?
19: Some problem spots north and west of the city, Sherry. The Mass Pike West has a crash taking the left lane at Route 122, and then it's jammed from Route 146 past 290. 290 West is slow through Worcester and then jammed waiting to get onto the Pike. North of the city, 95 128 South, jammed from Route 1 to a left lane crash at Main Street, and that's an 11-minute delay. Before that, we have about 6 miles worth of slowdowns approaching the Hampton Tolls on 95 South. Route 1 South, heavy and slow Linfield Tunnel to a crash at Route 99. That's a 20-minute delay. Heading into downtown, slow on 93 South on the lower deck and the Zakin Bridge from Assembly Square into the O'Neill Tunnel, and slow on the Mass Pike East around Fenway. South of the city on Cape Route 6 West has reduced speeds Route 130 to the Sagamore Bridge. Heavy and slow on Route 3 North from the Norwell Rest Area towards Route 18. Expressway North, stop and go most of the way from East Milton Square to Storo Drive. On the T, Worcester train 5538 is 20 to 30 minutes late. David Struffolino, WBZ Traffic on the threes.
3: Thank you, David. And now the four-day WBZ AccU weather forecast. Here's Joe Lundberg.
7: Some early sun will give way to more and more clouds this afternoon. There can be a bit of rain late, the high about 64. A bit of rain early tonight, especially from the city on south toward the Cape and the islands, otherwise mostly cloudy overnight. We'll drop to 54 in downtown Boston, but upper 40s for some inland suburbs. Tomorrow, any clouds will give way to lots of sunshine. It'll become rather windy in the afternoon with a high of 71. Tuesday, plenty of sunshine, but breezy and cooler, high 62. Wednesday, mostly sunny. A nice day, the high 67. I'm AccuWeather meteorologist Joe Lundberg, WBZ, Boston's News Radio.
3: And right now it's 57 in Pittsfield. We have 64 in Amherst, 57 in Worcester. Up on the North Shore, it looks like 62 in Gloucester, 65 down in Plymouth, and averaging about 65 on the Cape. It's 66 in New Bedford in the city right now. A mix of sun and clouds, 62 degrees at 12:55.
8: It looks like cell phones may be involved in more crashes than originally thought. Researcher Amy Cox from the Insurance Institute for Highway Safety comparing crash reports with connectivity data. She found that cell phone use prior to a crash is undercounted by a factor of 7.
9: We've always known cell phone use is underreported in police crash reports, and this showed us new insight into how we could better quantify that.
8: Texting, handheld talking, playing games are obvious dangers, but Cox says there is still risk with hands-free talking and even using phone-based navigation systems.
9: When it comes to using navigation, I would urge drivers to unmute their voice commands so they're not relying solely on looking at the screen.
8: A separate study showing 25% of drivers admit to having recently watched a video on their phone while driving. With the Cork Chronicles, I'm Jeff Gilbert.
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3: All right, more clouds and sunshine at this point. 62 degrees in Boston. It's 1 o'clock on this Sunday, October 4th. I'm Sherry Small. Here's what's happening in news. The search continues for the six people missing from a medical transfer flight to Boston. That flight took off from Bermuda before reporting electrical problems, ultimately losing contact with air traffic control overnight Saturday. U.S. Coast Guard Rear Admiral Matthew Lake has more on the efforts to find the four Canadians and the two from Bermuda who were on board.
28: Coast Guard crews, along with our partners from the New York National Guard, their air rescue wing, along with Massachusetts authorities, have searched approximately 2,840 square miles over about 53 and a half hours. This is a large and demanding search area.
3: And a debris field was found off the coast of Nantucket.
28: The debris that we've identified at this point, there's no indications that we found a black box. But again, it's very difficult because that debris is, extensive and, the nature of the crash.
3: And we will continue to follow the very latest on the search efforts. Keep it right here on WBZ News Radio, or you can listen on the iHeart Radio app. A 15-year-old Uxbridge High School student is killed in a crash overnight. Uxbridge police say that the crash happened at about 11:20 p.m. on Chocolog Road when a car carrying three people left the roadway and hit a utility pole. Police say the 15-year-old was ejected from the vehicle and later pronounced dead at Rhode Island Hospital. Police have not released the identities of the student who was killed or the other two people in the car. Also, no word on the conditions of the other two. The crash remains under investigation. It's 102. All right, you do not have to be a fan to appreciate what transpired on the football field Saturday afternoon at the Yale Bowl in New Haven, Connecticut.
8: After 14 seasons as the head football coach at Yale, Tony Reno stepped down in February due to failing health. Friday, at the age of 52, he passed away from a rare neurodegenerative brain condition.
5: In his 14 years as head coach, Reno became the second winningest coach in program history.
8: That tribute aired on ESPN+.
5: He devoted his life to serving others and approached every day with humility, compassion, and purpose.
8: And just one day after losing his father, Bulldogs quarterback Dante Reno took the field and took over the game, throwing for 298 yards and four touchdowns in a 41-24 win over Merrimack. Dante said he never considered not playing. He knew his dad would want him to play, and did he ever. Charlie Bergeron, WBZ, Boston's News Radio.
3: Great story there. An annual cancer walk along the Boston Marathon route returns. We'll take you there next, but first we're going to take you out to the roads. Traffic and weather together. Here's the Subaru Retailers of New England all-wheel drive traffic on the threes. Dan Gorham, welcome. All right, we don't have Dan. Let's take a quick look at the weather first. Hopefully, we'll try to connect with Dan and get you that in just a second. Taking a look at the weather, the four-day WBZ AccuWeather forecast showing for some clouds taking over. It's going to be on the cool side. A little rain late today, especially from the city on south, and a high of 64. A bit of rain early tonight. Then it's just going to be cloudy. The low in Boston, 54. A low in the upper 40s for those inland suburbs. Tomorrow, much nicer. We're going to see plenty of sunshine. The wind will increase for the afternoon, but we're going to warm up to 71 on Tuesday. Plenty of sunshine again, but quite a bit cooler, almost 10 degrees cooler, only a high of 62 on Tuesday. For Wednesday, mostly sunny, 67 is the high. And then if we look at the extended outlook, dry and pleasant on Thursday and Friday, we're going to see sunshine and highs both days, not far from 70. Right now in the city, mostly cloudy and 62 degrees. All right, apparently we don't have Dan. Let's get back to news now. The annual Jimmy Fund walk steps off in Boston. WBC Drew Mulholland has more.
13: How about a man making the walk for the 30th year in a row today? Bill McNeil of Danvers watched his niece Kat get diagnosed with non-Hodgkin lymphoma at the age of two, and that's when Bill started walking.
14: I saw firsthand what the Jimmy Fund and Dana-Farber provided Kat and her family over the years, and we continue to walk and raise money so that they can continue to work miracles in life-saving treatment and research for other families like ours.
13: Kat is now a healthy adult. Bill McNeil says he'll never forget the care that helped save her. And after this year's walk through friends and family, some innovative fundraising efforts, he will be over that $150,000 raised plateau for the Jimmy Fund. So how many more walks are you planning on?
14: You know, I'm not getting any younger, but I'm 66 years young. I would like to continue for at least four more years, celebrate turning 70, and hope to exceed my goal of raising over $200,000 in lifetime donations. But I'm not saying that's it. After that, God willing, I will take it a year at a time.
13: Nice job, Bill McNeil. The Jimmy Fund walk, quite a day. Drew Mulholland, WBZ, Boston's News Radio.
3: A Boston custodian makes a life-saving donation.
15: Special recognition to a fifth-floor custodian at the Boston Arts Academy, Andrew Allen. A teacher he befriended on that floor had a brother in need of a kidney. The teacher wasn't a match. Mr. Allen wondered if maybe he might be, and a test showed that he was. But he was too far apart in age to match directly. So he donated it to someone else, enabling the teacher's brother to move up that list and get his kidney. The teacher, Tom Thermidor, saying the gift is truly worth more than gold. Wayne Cabot, ABC News.
3: A U.S. Marine has been taken into custody in Okinawa, Japan for a possible robbery and murder case. Here's ABC's Lama Hassan with details.
4: Japanese authorities have arrested a 20-year-old U.S. Marine on suspicion of murder and robbery after a 39-year-old Japanese woman's body was discovered in a hotel in Okinawa in the early hours of Saturday morning, igniting an angry response, the Japanese Prime Minister calling it an extremely brutal and heinous incident, adding that they have, quote, lodged a strong protest with the U.S. side. The U.S. Embassy expressing its deepest condolences and says they are cooperating closely with the Japanese government and local authorities. Lama Hassan, ABC News, London.
3: Amazon is investing more than $1 billion over the next 5 years into communities where it operates data centers. The company says that that money will go toward education, job training, water preservation projects, and other local priorities. Amazon and other tech giants are facing growing backlash from politicians and residents over the rollout of their massive AI data centers. Amazon Web Services CEO Matt Garman says in a blog post that the U.S. cannot afford to lose the AI race. Time now for Bloomberg.
16: Peloton may be best known for its exercise bikes. The focus is in the name, after all. But now, the company is taking a run at a turnaround. Miley Cyrus is on board for the ad campaign promoting Peloton's Tread Flex, its deepest push yet into treadmills.
17: Our goal is to make Peloton as famous for running as we are for cycling.
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3: Coming up, Cornell's president now speaking out about the alleged gang rape at a frat house. That, sports, traffic, weather, all your headline news is straight ahead. It's 108.
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11: The Patriots are in action right now in Buffalo, taking on the Bills. Unfortunately, two of their best defensive players are sidelined with injuries, Christian Gonzalez and Christian Barmore. The Bills are undefeated so far, while the Patriots stand at 1-2. It is currently still scoreless in the first quarter. And the first football game of the day happened across the pond. The Indianapolis Colts beat the Washington Commanders 30-13 in London. And the Bruins, they're off today ahead of a matchup with the Ottawa Senators Tuesday night at the Garden. Let's check your ride as we do every 10 minutes. Here's the Subaru Retailers of New England all-wheel drive traffic on the threes. And Dan Gorham joining us. Hi, Dan.
12: Hi, Sherry. Thank you very much. Well, we're going to start out west with that multiple car crash out in Millbury. That's blocking the left lane on the westbound side of the pike right before Route 122 out there. You're jammed up for about a 6-mile stretch from 122 out past 290. Eastbound, you're okay out there. Some brake lights after you get on from 84 in Sturbridge. Other than that, you're okay. Up north in Linfield, got an accident on the southbound side of 128 at Main Street. That's blocking the left lane up there. You're backed up headed south from the Jug Handle in Peabody out to that spot at Main Street. Expecting to see a lot of traffic heading south this afternoon as folks head home from the Topsfield Fair up there. Route 1 especially, we are looking at a southbound crash after Route 99 right now. You're bogged down from the Linfield Tunnel all the way down to almost Copeland Circle right now. Getting reports of a breakdown on the Tobin northbound as well. You seem to be getting through that okay at the moment though. Downtown is tough heading through Somerville on 93 south and over the bridge. Slow over the Tip O'Neill into the Tip O'Neill Tunnel. Northbound, you're in good shape there, though. 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

0: New weather forecast on the cool side today with a high of just 64. We're seeing plenty of cloud cover roll in, and we'll see a little rain late, especially from the city on south. The overnight low in Boston, 54. 40s is the low for some of those inland suburbs. Tomorrow's going to be a much nicer day. Wouldn't you know, Monday as we head back to work, we're going to see a high of 71 with plenty of sunshine. We will see these winds increase in the afternoon. Tuesday, another day of plenty of sunshine. Breezy as well, but almost 10 degrees cooler, a high of just 62 despite sunshine. Wednesday, mostly sunny, warming back up to 67. If we look ahead at the extended outlook, it looks dry and pleasant both Thursday and Friday. Sunshine and both days, highs not far from 70. In the city right now, it's cloudy. We've warmed up to 63 degrees.
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0: Hello and good Sunday afternoon as always. Thanks for tuning in. I'm Sherry Small. Here are the five things you need to know at 1:15. The Coast Guard continues to search for six people aboard a missing medical transfer flight from Bermuda to Boston. Some debris from the plane was discovered off Nantucket. Uxbridge police say a 15-year-old high school student was killed in a crash overnight. Two other people also in the car. No word on their conditions. Thousands of people are taking part in the Jimmy Fund walk along the Boston Marathon route, raising money for the Dana-Farber Cancer Institute. Hanson police say they are pursuing criminal charges for a juvenile who assaulted officers during a fight at a high school football game. And President Trump rallies for Republicans in Ohio.
2: President Donald Trump spoke at Vandalia Butler High School Saturday evening. He rallied support from the school's Student Activity Center for several Ohio Republicans, which include Vivek Ramaswamy, John Husted, and Mike Turner. Husted even brought his college football teammate along and John Gruden to speak. Trump expressed support into data centers, saying, "You can't just turn them off," while vowing to defeat the radical left Democrats. Data centers are one of the big hot-button topics for November's elections, including affordability and increasing energy and fuel prices. I'm Lee Mowen.
0: The midterm elections are now just a month away. ABC's Rick Klein says the House is almost evenly split.
3: Democrats need to just net three seats to take control of the House. Now, presidents almost always lose ground in midterm elections, especially when their polling is subpar. That is certainly the case with Trump right now. The New York Times polling average now has his approval rating at just 37%. That's lower than his approval rating was 8 years ago when Republicans lost 40 seats in control of the House. It's also lower than the approval ratings for Presidents Bush, Obama, Biden. All of them saw their parties lose control in a midterm election.
0: Now, Democrats have a steeper hill to climb in the Senate, but a new poll from the New York Times and Siena University shows them ahead or tied with Republicans in Texas, Alaska, Ohio, Iowa, and Kansas. An alleged gang rape by frat members at Cornell University in 2024 is now drawing international attention. The school's leadership breaking their silence over the handling of the case. Here's ABC's Olivia Rubin with more.
4: Cornell's president speaking out for the first time amid national outrage.
5: What happened to Jane Doe in 2024 is deeply disturbing and will weigh heavily on our community for years to come. This is a defining moment in Cornell's history.
4: President Michael Kotlikoff vowing the university must do better. The case now under criminal investigation amid scrutiny over how law enforcement initially investigated Jane Doe's allegations in her lawsuit.
0: New York Attorney General Letitia James is overseeing the investigation. All right, with last weekend's nor'easter now in the rearview mirror, we do still have plenty of storms that will be coming down the pike through the fall and winter months, and there's a good chance that they will cause some damage. WBZ's Nicole Davis has some advice on how to make sure you get help that is legit.
6: Before you grab the phone to hire that contractor to fix the hole in the side of your house or replace those missing shingles, Paula Fleming from the Better Business Bureau says you really should do this first.
7: You want to make sure that you're documenting all that damage. Take a lot of pictures of the damage and video whenever it's safe, if possible. If there's someone going on your roof, have them provide the photos and the video. Oftentimes, they're very willing to do so.
6: When you're talking with the contractor to get these repairs set up, Fleming says keep this in mind, too.
7: High pressure low prices, demands for full payment up front should all be raising.

0: red flags.
1: Scammers do love to take advantage of situations like this. She says you might be getting random text messages, calls, emails, even seeing people walking around the neighborhood you don't know. Her advice is to just ignore them. Focus on hiring somebody who is insured, reputable, and willing to answer all your questions.
0: Do your homework. Know exactly what you're hiring for. Do the due diligence. It can really help save you financially, but also your time in the long run.
1: Fleming says if you need connections or you just want to check out somebody you're considering, they have hundreds of reviews and lots of resources on the BBB website. Nicole Davis, WBZ, Boston's News Radio.
2: The largest U.S. liquor distributor has agreed to a settlement with Federal Trade Commission. The agency sued Southern Glazer's Wine and Spirits in 2024, accusing it of giving large chain stores like Walmart, Costco, and Kroger significantly better prices than small and independent businesses. Under the settlement, Southern Glazer's must pay penalties if it repeatedly charges a smaller retailer more for the same product than larger stores nearby. California farm workers will see their paychecks go up thanks to a new law signed by Governor Gavin Newsom. But farm owners fear it could lead to further economic impacts.
3: Joe Delboski hires about 150 seasonal workers each summer to harvest organic cantaloupe on his farm in western Fresno County.
4: I do this year after year.
3: Starting January 1st, a new law will increase the minimum wage for farm workers on temporary H-2A visas from $16.90 to $19.75 an hour. Delboski says the bill has good intentions, but with skyrocketing fuel prices and now more expensive labor, costs could get passed on to the grocers and then to the shoppers.
2: That's ABC's Grant Johnson reporting. Delboski also warned that some farms could reduce hours or reduce jobs. We're back. We'll check the roads and the weather next.
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2: 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Traffic on the threes. And Dan, how are things looking at 123?
14: Well, Sherry, we'll start downtown. It is a tough ride getting into the city from the north. 93 southbound is hung up all the way through Somerville. Slow going over the lower deck in Zakim. Opens up as you head onto the past the Zakim Bridge. You're all clear getting through most of the tunnel, then looking good onto the expressway. Coming into the tunnel from the expressway northbound is a bit of a grind. You've got batches of trouble pretty much all the way up from the split southbound expressway. Ways much better, but still on the brakes on and off from Savin Hill down to the Braintree split. Down south, we're having a lot of trouble heading north on Route 3 from Norwell into Hingham. We're hung up from before Route 53 up past Derby Street to the Weymouth-Hingham line. Route 3 southbound, you're seeing brake lights for about 2 miles from Route 118 in Weymouth to the Derby Street lane drop. Up north again, we have reports of a new crash at 128 south by 2A in Lexington. Expecting some slowdowns there, but you're already seeing a lot of delays on the other side, on the northbound side of 128 up there from before Route 2A up past Route 225. It is tough getting from Route 3 south onto 128 as well, about a mile log jam there. Good news, though, the crash on 128 in Linfield and the crash in Route 1 in Saugus have been cleared, but the damage has been done. We're going to be in recovery mode there for a little bit. Dan Gorham, WBZ's Traffic on the Threes.
2: Thank you. And now the 4-day WBZ AccuWeather forecast.
7: So this afternoon, some early sun will give way to plenty of clouds. It'll be cool with a high of 64. Expect a little rain late this afternoon and early tonight, especially from the city on south toward the Cape and the islands. Lingering clouds late tonight, low 54 in the city, upper 40s for some interior suburbs. Clouds will yield to more and more sunshine tomorrow. It'll become windy in the afternoon with a high of 71. Sunshine, breezy and cooler Tuesday, high 62. Wednesday, mostly sunny. A nice day, the high 67. I'm AccuWeather meteorologist Joe Lundberg, WBZ, Boston's News Radio.
2: And the clouds have rolled in. We do have a little bit of sunshine left in Boston, 63 degrees. It's 125.
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19: Yeah.
18: Okay.
15: Fans of Ted Lasso will absolutely love the new season. And quite frankly, I'm surprised at how entertaining it is. Several years after the original series ended, the fish out of water story continues as Ted Lasso, an American football coach from the Midwest, is lured back to England to now take over the reins as the head coach of a women's soccer team. There are many returning characters, all of them terrific, with some new additions. That of an assistant female coach, icy cold at the start, until Ted Lasso warms her up. There is a lot of edgy humor, new relationships forming and breaking up, but Sudeikis' character, in my estimation, remains consistent, giving the show its backbone and charm. It's not about winning the games on the field, as much as it is about people learning to get along. A lot of laughs along the way. Ted Lasso Season 4 on Apple TV. And that's Now Streaming with Jordan, WBZ, Boston's News Radio.
2: California says no to fights between robots and humans.
20: Robot Entertainment Combat, a company that recently hosted a viral fight between a Terminator-style robot and a human, says they've received a cease and desist letter from the California State Athletic Commission. In a post on X, the company posted a letter it claims it received from California State Athletic Commission Executive Officer Andy Foster, ordering the company to stop holding and promoting fights involving humans. The letter says it's a misdemeanor to hold unlicensed fights involving humans. Penalties for holding unlicensed fights in California could include fines up to $1,000 and a year in jail. I'm Rich Cassone.
2: A public lottery in Cambridge, it will pick 40 residents. This is happening tomorrow to serve on its first ever civic assembly. About 15,000 households received mailed invitations to enter the lottery. More than 400 people submitted entries. That event will take place immediately before tomorrow's city council meeting and will be broadcast live on the city's 22 website and cable channel. That event is set to start 5 p.m., the lottery taking place at 5:15. Coming up, the Coast Guard is still searching for a missing medical plane off the coast of Nantucket. We'll have the very latest on those efforts. That's coming up next. Stick with us.
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2: Plenty of clouds, a little bit of sunshine left in Boston. 63 degrees at 1:30 on this Sunday. It is October 4th. I'm Sherry Small. Let's get you caught up with what's happening in news. All right, still no sign of a missing medical plane carrying six people on its way to Boston. Our WBC's Jared Brosnan has the very latest for us.
4: Six people are missing after a medical transfer plane went down off the coast of Nantucket early Saturday. U.S. Coast Guard Rear Admiral Matthew Lake with more on the rescue efforts.
5: During the search, Coast Guard crews were successfully able to locate a debris field that's been now determined to be associated with the missing aircraft. Our search remains ongoing.
4: Little is known about the six people on board, other than four were Canadians and two were Bermudians.
5: Obviously, at this point, it would not be appropriate to disclose more information out of respect for the privacy of the families and next of kin.
4: Rescuers searched 2,800 square miles over the first 54 hours of the mission. The plane took off from Bermuda en route to Logan, but never made it after reporting electrical issues. Jared Brosnan, WBZ, Boston's News Radio.
2: And we will continue to follow any developments and bring them to you as they break. Meanwhile, crews are searching for a missing person after a deadly boat crash in Manchester-by-the-Sea. The Essex County DA's office says three men and a dog who were on board went into the water off Singing Beach yesterday afternoon. Two of the men were found and taken to the hospital. One of them has since died. Essex County District Attorney Paul Tucker spoke about the incident last night.
6: Tragedy like this, as overwhelming in grief, is compounded by what should have been a great day with people doing something that's enjoyable on a fall day, recreationally. It's just a terrible tragedy all the way around. It's unimaginable for the families involved.
2: And local and state crews are still, along with the Coast Guard, are still involved in the search for the missing third passenger. The dog has been found. Danvers and Marblehead High School football teams canceled their game yesterday as Marblehead residents recover from an unexpected loss. WBZ-TV's Amanda Callahan with more.
9: Owen Coyne was one of the captains of Marblehead High School's football team. The 17-year-old has been a dedicated athlete since he was young, playing baseball, running track, and sailing. But he was also everyone's biggest cheerleader.
19: As much limelight that he had bestowed upon him, he wanted to, you know, he wanted others to shine, and he wanted others to be celebrated.
9: Owen was committed to play football at Williams College in the fall, but that dream was cut short when his parents Angela and Brian say Owen started developing bad headaches a week after his first football game this season.
19: Went to Salem ER. They assumed it was a concussion. They didn't run any scans or anything.
9: A few days later, Owen's symptoms were getting worse. His parents took him back to the emergency room, this time for an MRI.
19: It was, from what the doctors tell us, it was just this freak anomaly with his brain. I do wish we had been able to catch it sooner.
2: Coyne passed away from a brain hemorrhage last Thursday. Gillette Stadium hosting a record-breaking night of music. That story is still to come, but let's check the roads and the weather together, starting off with the Subaru Retailers of New England all-wheel drive. Traffic on the threes. Dan, where are you starting?
14: Well, Sherry, the story is up north this afternoon. We'll start up there. Reports of a crash up in Methuen just on 93 South, just before the state line up there. That's a two-mile grind there if you're heading south from New Hampshire. Of course, you got a lot of company up on Route 1 in Topsfield with the fair going on up there. That's to be expected. Still in recovery mode up in Linfield. Had a 128 southbound crash that was recently cleared up, but still bogged down in that Route 1 from Route 1. The Route 1 merged just about all the way to the Cloverleaf. 128 northbound in that same stretch is moving right along once you get past the Cloverleaf, though. Route 1 south below that, pretty tough. We had a crash at Main Street in Saugus that was gumming things up. It's looking better. That has been cleared, but you're still on the brakes from the Linfield Tunnel down to the Linfells Parkway. Then you're all clear southbound over the Tobin and into the city. That northbound Tobin breakdown has also been cleared. You're doing great into Chelsea as well. You do just have some company heading into the tunnel from the Tobin, and the Leverett down ramp and the connectors clogged up as well. New reports now of a southbound crash in the Tip O'Neill Tunnel. That's contributing to the issues on 93 South heading into the city from Somerville. You're slow now almost to the Purchase Street off-ramp in the tunnel until you get past that crash. Dan Gorham, WBZ's Traffic on the Threes.
2: Thank you. And now the four-day WBZ AccuWeather forecast. We're seeing those clouds roll in. A little bit of sunshine left in Boston, but not much. And we're going to see a little rain late, especially from the city on south. Today's high staying cool, a high of just 64. A bit of rain early tonight, and then it'll just turn cloudy. The low in Boston tonight, 54. Upper 40s is the low for some of those inland suburbs. Much nicer tomorrow. Isn't that the way it is? Always Monday back to work. Plenty of sunshine. We're going to see some wind increasing in the afternoon, but we will be warming up to 71 degrees. Any clouds that we see early will give way to plenty of sunshine. Tuesday, again, sunshine, breezy, but we're back down almost 10 degrees to a high of just 62. Wednesday, back up to a high of 67. Again, mostly sunny. Right now in Boston, it's 63 degrees, mostly cloudy at 135. All right, Zach Bryan breaks a record after wrapping up two nights of shows at Gillette. WBC's Shane Stokes has that.
7: We're having an
8: Gillette Stadium has announced that Zach Bryan broke their attendance record during his show. According to the stadium, Bryan brought in 73,538 fans, which shattered the record of more than 71,000 people set by Ed Sheeran back in 2023. The Grammy winner attracted attention online during that record-breaking show on Friday, as him and his band wore Free Palestine shirts. And that all comes weeks after rapper Macklemore was barred from opening for Ed Sheeran at Gillette Stadium by Patriots owner Robert Kraft, after Macklemore had made pro-Palestinian comments while on stage in New Jersey. Meanwhile, Bryan is set to wrap up the tour with his next show in Auburn, Alabama on Saturday. Shane Stokes, WBZ, Boston's News Radio.
2: President Trump says that Iran has virtually given up any plans for a nuclear weapon.
10: Before departing the White House for Ohio on Saturday, Trump spoke about the ongoing conflict with Iran.
11: We have a decision that I'll make about Iran. Iran's been decimated, so the only question is it'll either be the easy way or the hard way.
10: Trump's comments come days after he said it's time for Iran to make a choice, accept a fair deal or cease to exist. Trump told reporters earlier this week that more oil is flowing out of the Strait of Hormuz since even before the start of the war, with the U.S. Navy in full control of the waterway. I'm Jim Forbes.
2: The pilot attacked aboard a Fly Dubai flight last week is providing new details.
12: Captain Smit Meshaal speaking on the phone with Israel's prime minister, describing the moments before he was attacked by his co-pilot, who's now been identified by officials as 29-year-old Hamam Al-Hamami, an Omani national. Now, Captain Meshaal says Al-Hamami told him he was going to pray, and then a few minutes later, he felt a big blow to the back of his head. Initially, he thought something had hit the aircraft, but the blows kept on coming, and then he realized his co-pilot was attacking him.
2: That's ABC's Tom Sufi Burridge there. Time for Bloomberg.
13: This holiday shopping season, a lot more people will be letting the bot do the buying.
16: They're expecting that to more than double, increase 130% from a year ago.
13: Spencer Soper wrote the story for Bloomberg News.
16: People are asking much more specific questions, you know, like you might ask for a toaster oven that takes up minimal counter space, or you might ask for running shoes for a 50-plus male with collapsed arches.
13: The findings about the increased use of AI-assisted shopping come in a report from Adobe.
16: The big question is, do these things go mainstream? That's the big thing we're watching for this holiday shopping season. It's like, okay, we know there's a lot of excitement about this stuff within the tech industry. We know there's a lot of fear that maybe these things are going to kill everybody. But does it go mainstream the holiday shopping season?
13: The steepest discounts will likely come in the 5-day period between Thanksgiving and Cyber Monday. I'm Charlie Pellett, Bloomberg Business on WBZ. Boston's News Radio.
2: 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We'll have that, all your headlines, sports, traffic, and weather next.
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2: Well, the Patriots are off to a decent start as they try to beat the Bills in Buffalo. They capped off a 97-yard opening drive with a touchdown from Romeo Doubs. However, they did just give one back to the Bills. So it's currently tied at 7 in the second quarter. All right, checking some of the other scores out there. The Bears just took a 7-0 lead over the Jets in the first quarter. The Cardinals up 14-3 on the Giants in the second quarter. The Eagles and Rams are tied at 3 in the second quarter. The Titans and Ravens, they are tied at 7 at the end of the first quarter. And the Texans, they lead the Cowboys 10-3 in the second quarter. 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
14: Thank you, Sherry. Well, looking at that accident in the Tip O'Neill Tunnel that's blocking the left lane before the airport exit, that's causing a log jam now in the tunnel back over the Zakin Bridge and the lower deck up into 93 South in Somerville now. That tie-up starting up before Assembly Square, really tough heading into town if you're coming from the north. Northbound Tip O'Neill's running on time, though. Once you get in it, a little sticky getting in there from the expressway northbound, really hung up from Mass Ave up into the tunnel. Then it's wide open past Spot Pond up there. Seeing some volume now in the Ted Tunnel eastbound toward the
0: the airport. A little sticky as you get in there. Then you're pretty clear after that. Westbound away from Logan is a smooth ride, and the Callahan and Sumner are free and clear. Out west, that Pike westbound multiple car crash in Millbury has been cleared, and you're still in a lot of brake lights, though, through that area under Worcester from 122 out to past 290 at Auburn. 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
1: And now the 4-8 WBZ AccuWeather forecast. We're seeing the clouds move in, and then a little later, we're going to see some rain move in late, especially from the city on south. Today's high 64. A bit of rain tonight, then it'll just remain mostly cloudy. Tomorrow, we're going to warm up to a high of 71. Any early clouds will part and give way to plenty of sunshine. It'll also be windier tomorrow afternoon. But again, a high of 71. A cool down on Tuesday with a high of 62 despite plenty of sunshine. We're only going to get up to just over the 60 degree mark. It'll be breezy as well. Wednesday back to a high of 67, mostly sunny. And you know what? Looking at the extended outlook, it looks like Thursday and Friday are going to be sunny and warm. 63 degrees right now, a mix of sun and clouds in the city.
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1: Good afternoon. Thanks for being with us on this Sunday, October 4th. I'm Sherry Small, and here are the five things you need to know at 1:45. The Coast Guard says some debris from a missing medical transfer plane from Bermuda to Boston was found off the coast of Nantucket. Crews are still searching for the six people on board. One person is dead, another is hurt, a third remains missing after a boat crash in Manchester by the Sea. A Tingsboro man dies after being found unconscious on a hiking trail in New Hampshire. Gillette Stadium says Zach Bryan broke their attendance record during his concert last night with more than 73,000 people in the crowd. And just 1 month to go before voters head to the polls for the midterm elections. ABC's Rick Klein says Democrats need four seats to take control of the Senate, and that means winning at least two races in deep red territory.
3: They need to break through in places like Alaska, Iowa, Ohio, Texas, maybe even Kansas. That's all of those are states that Trump won by double digits in 2024. Again, a reach, but maybe not impossible. The New York Times Siena poll out just yesterday has Democrats either up or tied statistically, very close races in all of those deep red states that I just mentioned.
1: And meanwhile, President Trump continues to stump for Republicans around the country.
4: Hello, Ohio.
5: Overnight, President Trump in Ohio. The stop Trump's fourth in the past week in states he won in each of his three runs for office. The move to drive turnout among his base as Democrats close in key midterm contests.
4: If the Democrats win, you will end up in a 1929-style economic depression.
5: Trump joined outside Dayton by the Republican candidates in the state's gubernatorial and
6: These
5: Senate races.
1: ABC Stephen Portnoy reporting. Boston Mayor Michelle Wu will join Congresswoman Ayanna Pressley tomorrow to condemn the planned closing of the Alston Post Office. Now, the Alston branch was previously located at 47 Harvard Avenue, but it was shuttered in 2019 because of structural problems with the building. The Postal Service had committed to opening a new location in the neighborhood, but last month the agency announced its intent to permanently shut down the branch. The mayor's office says that Wu, Presley, and other elected officials will hold a press conference in Alston. That's tomorrow afternoon, where they will announce next steps to challenge the proposed closure. It's 1:48. Roughly 1,300 kids got the chance to see Wicked in Boston, all thanks to Rodman for Kids. Here's WBZ TV's Julie McDonald.
7: This is so much more than a fancy field trip for these groups from across our state. It unlocks new interests and ideas and shows these kids that everyone is welcome at the theater.
8: I am with The Common Room, which is a nonprofit based in Brighton that is a social club for people who are autistic. It was very generous. And we're just so grateful to be here.
9: I've seen the films of Wicked. I've never actually seen the play. So I'm actually really excited to see the showstopper Defying Gravity live.
10: After all, everyone deserves a chance to fly. This priceless access to the performing arts would make anyone a sentimental man.
11: And I know I have what it takes to make it far. Being social and becoming friends with people is easy for me as a psych student.
12: It feels amazing. 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
1: In 25 years, Rodman for Kids has brought roughly 100,000 kids to the theater. Meanwhile, one of Broadway's biggest names is coming to Boston this month. WBZ TV's David Wade has details on that for us.
6: Laura Benanti has spent the past two decades on a Broadway stage, earning a Tony for her role as Gypsy and portraying Eliza Doolittle in My Fair Lady. But in her show called Nobody Cares, she shows off her new passion.
13: I have been married now for 20 years. Thank you. Just not to the same person. I'm writing more and more stand-up. I'm really enjoying this evolution from like Broadway and TV into like doing some stand-up. One day my daughter turned to me and said, "This is the worst day of my life. We were at Disney World."
6: Non-theater lovers may recognize Benanti from her appearances on The Late Show with Stephen Colbert as Melania Trump.
14: I gave my speech for many reasons. Most importantly, talking about Jeffrey Epstein distracts people from the war that was started to distract people from talking about Jeffrey Epstein.
13: That did a lot for me in terms of comedy. I think that was really, in many ways, the thing that made people go like, oh, she's like a comedian.
6: While Benanti does sing in the show, the original songs are filled with adult humor.
13: Something I talk about is being like a recovering ingenue, which is what I am right now. So if you come expecting the ingenue, she's not home. She's not there anymore. Now she's grown.
1: And you can see Benanti at the Huntington Theater from October 22nd through the 25th. We're back. We'll check the roads and the weather next. It's 151.
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1: That sound means it is time for the Subaru Retailers of New England all-wheel drive traffic on the threes. Dan Gorham on watch for us. And how's that problem in the Tip O'Neill Tunnel?
18: Well, Sherry, it's not getting any better. We are pretty sticky just getting into the tunnel about halfway through. Then it starts to open up if you're heading toward the airport. Coming back from the airport, though, you're all clear through the TED. Callahan and Sumner are also both in great shape. The news right now is that crash in the O'Neill Tunnel on the southbound side there. We are still working on that. You're now crawling along from Route 16 up in Medford through Somerville, over the Zakim, into the bridge. Lever connector inbound also slow. That's affecting the Tobin inbound as well. You're great if you're headed to Chelsea. If you're heading inbound, you're going to get locked up as you head toward the connector. Up north, though, we do have some good news. We just cleared that two-way accident up on 128 South in Lexington. That was blocking the shoulder by Route 2A. You are still crowded in that stretch from 225 and Batches all the way down to almost Route 20, but you're moving so much better now in that area. Farther north, more good news at the border. Had that crash on 93 south just before the New Hampshire border that was causing trouble up in above Methuen. That has been cleared now, but you're still in recovery mode up there as that slowly thins out. 128 south crash in Linfield also cleared. A lot of incidents up north this afternoon, but it's still a tough ride southbound from Peabody in that stretch to the Cloverleaf. Northbound is clear in that same area. Route 1 south down through Saugus has recovered very well now. That was absolutely packed coming down from the Linfield Tunnel. Now just seeing a few pockets heading south down through Saugus. Dan Gorham, WBZ's Traffic on the Threes.
1: 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And now here's the four-day WBZ AccuWeather forecast. 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
19: This afternoon will be cool as some sun gives way to plenty of clouds. Our high 64. Expect a little rain at times late this afternoon and early tonight, particularly from the city south toward the south coast, the Cape, and the islands. Lingering clouds late tonight, a low 54, although slipping into the upper 40s for some inland suburbs. Clouds will give way to more and more sunshine tomorrow. It'll become windy for the afternoon, high 71. Plenty of sunshine Tuesday, a breezy, cooler but nice day, the high 62. Mostly sunny Wednesday, high of 67. I'm AccuWeather meteorologist Joe Lundberg, WBZ, Boston's News Radio.
1: All right, let's check the region. In the Berkshires, we're looking at low to, let's say high 50s to low 60s. 60 degrees in Worcester, up in Fitchburg, 62. 62 up in Manchester, New Hampshire. Also on the coast, it looks like we have 64 in Gloucester, 65 down on the South Shore in Plymouth, averaging about 65 on the Cape as well in the city right now. A mix of sun and clouds, 63 degrees.
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21: We got a rave in Boston, but there's a catch.
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21: Australian DJ Lenny Pierce is performing at the MGM Music Hall in Fenway tonight as part of his Toddler Rave World Tour. Pierce has built up quite a following on social media by remixing children's songs like Wheels on the Bus and Head, Shoulders, Knees, and Toes and giving them an EDM-style twist. Pierce did an international tour last year and sold out all his dates in the U.S., which seems to support some recent Eventbrite data shared with Axios that revealed that toddler events like this have been growing in popularity. Tickets are $35 each, and the show starts at 12:30 p.m. Luke Spear, WBZ, Boston's News Radio.
1: A search continues for a missing medical plane off the coast of Nantucket. We'll have the very latest on this breaking situation. That's coming up next in the news with Suzanne Sausville.
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3: 63 degrees in Boston at 2 o'clock. Good afternoon. I'm Suzanne Sawsville. Here's what's happening. The search continues for the six people missing from a medical transfer flight to Boston. The flight took off from Bermuda before reporting electrical problems and losing contact with air traffic control overnight yesterday. The U.S. Coast Guard Rear Admiral Matthew Lake has more on the efforts to find the four Canadians and two Bermudians on board.
4: Coast Guard crews, along with our partners from the New York National Guard, their air rescue wing, along with Massachusetts authorities, have searched approximately 2,840 square miles over about 53 and a half hours. This is a large and demanding search area.
3: A debris field was found off the coast of Nantucket.
4: The debris that we've identified at this point, there's no indications that we found a black box. But again, it's very difficult because that debris is, extensive and, the nature of the crash.
3: We'll continue to follow the latest on the search. Keep it right here on WBZ News Radio or on the iHeartRadio app. The alleged gang rape by frat members at Cornell University in 2024 is drawing international attention. The school's leadership is now breaking their silence over the handling of the case. ABC's Olivia Rubin has more.
5: Cornell's president speaking out for the first time amid national outrage.
6: What happened to Jane Doe in 2024 is deeply disturbing and will weigh heavily on our community for years to come. This is a defining moment in Cornell's history.
5: President Michael Kotlikoff vowing the university must do better. The case now under criminal investigation amid scrutiny over how law enforcement initially investigated Jane Doe's allegations in her lawsuit.
3: New York Attorney General Letitia James is overseeing the investigation. The annual Jimmy Fund Walk steps off in Boston.
7: How about a man making the walk for the 30th year in a row today? Bill McNeil of Danvers watched his niece Kat get diagnosed with non-Hodgkin lymphoma at the age of two, and that's when Bill started walking.
8: I saw firsthand what the Jimmy Fund and Dana Farber provided Kat and her family over the years, and we continue to walk and raise money so that they can continue to work miracles in life-saving treatment and research for other families.
7: Kat is now a healthy adult. Bill McNeil says he'll never forget the care that helped save her. And after this year's walk through friends and family, some innovative fundraising efforts, he will be over that $150,000 raised plateau for the Jimmy Fund. So how many more walks are you planning on?
8: You know, I'm not getting any younger, but I'm 66 years young. I would like to continue for at least four more years, celebrate turning 70, and hope to exceed my goal of raising over $200,000 in lifetime donations. But I'm not saying that's it. After that, God willing, I will take it a year at a time.
7: Nice job, Bill McNeil. The Jimmy Fund Walk, quite a day. Drew Mulholland, WBZ, Boston's News Radio.
3: A Yale quarterback leads his team to victory after the death of his father. That story next. But first, it's 2:03, time for traffic and weather together. The Subaru Retailers of New England, all-wheel drive traffic on the threes. Good afternoon, Dan.
18: Good afternoon, Suzanne. Well, unfortunately, we do have a new accident in the O'Neill Tunnel now. Things are going from bad to worse there. This one's in the right lane now, compounding problems from that left lane accident in there. That's now causing traffic to just crawl along through the tunnel until you get past both of those about halfway down to the opening onto the expressway. Northbound tunnel in good shape, pretty sticky getting on from the expressway from Mass Ave then you're okay when you get past Government Center. A lot of folks heading to the airport right now. Ted Williams Tunnel is really gummed up in that whole first half. Opens up as you approach the airport exit. Westbound away from Logan is free and clear, though, as are the Sumner and Callahan. Down south, you're still among friends coming up on Route 3 in that Norton-Hingham stretch. You clear up after you get into Weymouth. Southbound, just a few brake lights heading into the Derby Street lane drop. Had some company heading off Cape this afternoon as well. That seems to have eased up now, and you're in good shape heading north. Pike West under Worcester, still recovering from a crash out in Millbury. Still jammed up from 122 out to 290. Eastbound out in Sturbridge, after you get on from 84, you're seeing a lot of just getting home volume there as well. Dan Gorham, WBZ's Traffic on the Threes.
3: Thank you, Dan. The forecast mostly cloudy for the rest of the day. Some rain late, especially south of the city. Mostly cloudy overnight, low 54 in Boston, upper 40s for some inland suburbs. Any clouds tomorrow morning give way to plenty of sun. A bit windy, though, in the afternoon, high 71. Plenty of sun on Tuesday, breezy again and cooler with a high of 62. On Wednesday, mostly sunny with a high of 60. In Boston right now, it's partly cloudy and 63 degrees. You don't have to be a fan to appreciate what transpired on the football field yesterday afternoon at the Yale Bowl in New Haven. WBZ's Charlie Bergeron has the story.
1: After 14 seasons as the head football coach at Yale, Tony Reno stepped down in February due to failing health. Friday, at the age of 52, he passed away from a rare neurodegenerative brain condition.
9: In his 14 years as head coach, Reno became the second winningest coach in program history.
1: That tribute aired on ESPN+.
9: He devoted his life to serving others and approached every day with humility, compassion, and purpose.
1: And just one day after losing his father, Bulldogs quarterback Dante Reno took the field and took over the game, throwing for 298 yards and four touchdowns in a 41-24 win over Merrimack. Dante said he never considered not playing. He knew his dad would want him to play, and did he ever. Charlie Bergeron, WBZ, Boston's News Radio.
3: Hanson police say they're pursuing criminal charges for a juvenile taken into custody during Friday night's high school football game between Whitman Hanson and Silver Lake. Police say the juvenile was fighting another student and assaulted officers who were trying to break it up. Police are investigating a second fight at the game in which a knife was reportedly taken out but not used. Police say both incidents only involved juveniles from the Whitman Hanson School District who came to watch the game. A Boston custodian makes a life-saving donation.
10: Special recognition to a fifth-floor custodian at the Boston Arts Academy, Andrew Allen. A teacher he befriended on that floor had a brother in need of a kidney. The teacher wasn't a match. Mr. Allen wondered if maybe he might be, and the test showed that he was. But he was too far apart in age to match directly, so he donated it to someone else, enabling the teacher's brother to move up that list and get his kidney. The teacher, Tom Thermidor, saying the gift is truly worth more than gold. Wayne Cabot, ABC News.
3: Amazon is investing more than $1 billion over the next 5 years into communities where it operates data centers. The company says the money will go toward education, job training, water preservation projects, and other local priorities. Time now for a check on business with Bloomberg.
11: Record diesel prices are exposing a critical global energy bottleneck. Gas Buddy's Patrick DeHaan tells Bloomberg this weekend that producing more crude alone won't solve the problem.
12: U.S. refineries are already operating at 98%. That's about some of the highest rates we've ever seen.
11: And because refiners are already operating near those limits, that leaves no room to quickly boost supplies.
12: Going back to 1999, that's the last time we've seen refineries pushing the accelerator this much. So there's not much more bandwidth to do more simply because we're at capacity.
11: And while oil could be taken from strategic reserves, the U.S. Strategic Petroleum Reserve is down to 44-year lows. There are no such reserves for diesel fuel, which keeps trucking fleets on the move.
12: Crude oil is worthless unless it's refined into something, and that is the choke point.
11: This is also creating a crunch for the agricultural sector, which relies heavily on diesel, with its harvest season underway. I'm Amy Morris, Bloomberg Business on WBZ, Boston's News Radio.
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8: The Patriots are in action right now in Buffalo, taking on the Bills. The Buffalo just scored, so they're tied now 14-14 in the first half. Earlier in the game, Drake May committed his 8th turnover of the season by fumbling. The first football game of the day happened across the pond. The Indianapolis Colts beat the Washington Commanders 30-13 in London. And the Bruins are off today ahead of a matchup with the Ottawa Senators tomorrow night at the Garden. Puck drop is at 7:30 p.m. All right, it's 2:13, time for traffic and weather together. The Subaru Retailers of New England, all-wheel drive traffic on the threes. Dan, what's happening?
9: Well, Susanna, we're still looking at those two crashes in the Tip O'Neill bound side. Newest one is right after the tunnel entrance on the right side. Then you're eking by the other one that's blocking the left lane by the airport off-ramp there. Looks like we're easing up a little, but it's still causing a lot of problems rippling backwards now. Both up the Tobin inbound and over the Zakum and lower deck into Somerville, you're heavy and slow now from Mystic Ave all the way down. Opens up in the tunnel, then you're in pretty good shape all the way down the expressway. A couple brake lights at Furnace Brook into the split and beyond that if you're staying on 93 South, but not bad. Northbound expressway getting better too. You've got company from East Milton Square just about all the way up, especially slow around Neponton and Mass Ave, getting into both the O'Neill Tunnel and the Ted heading to the airport. That's hung up pretty well in that first half of that tunnel. Pretty slow going there. Then you're okay the rest of the way to the airport. Coming back from Logan, you are in great shape, and the Sumner and Callahan are moving right along. Pike East heading into the city also in good shape. Some issues at that Fenway Construction lane drop. Okay through the Prue Tunnel. Before that, a little trouble getting through Newton as well. Dan Gorham, WBZ's Traffic on the Three.
8: Mostly cloudy for the rest of the day. Some rain late, especially south of the city. Mostly cloudy overnight. Low 54 in Boston. Upper 40s for some inland suburbs. Any clouds tomorrow morning give way to plenty of sun. A bit windy, though, in the afternoon. High 71. Plenty of sun on Tuesday, breezy again and cooler with a high of 62. On Wednesday, mostly sunny with a high of 67. Right now in Boston, it's mostly cloudy and 63.
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0: Good afternoon. I'm Suzanne Sawsville. Here are the five things you need to know at 2:15. The Coast Guard continues to search for six people aboard a missing medical transfer flight from Bermuda to Boston. Cornell University's president says the school must do better after backlash over the handling of a student's allegations of gang rape. Thousands of people are taking part in the Jimmy Fund walk along the Boston Marathon route, raising money for the Dana-Farber Cancer Institute. Hanson police say they're pursuing criminal charges for a juvenile who assaulted officers during a fight at a high school football game. President Trump rallies for the Republicans in Ohio.
1: President Donald Trump spoke at Vandalia Butler High School Saturday evening. He rallied support from the school's Student Activity Center for several Ohio Republicans, which include Vivek Ramaswamy, John Husted, and Mike Turner. Husted even brought his college football teammate along and John Gruden to speak. Trump expressed support in the data center, saying, "You can't just turn them off," while vowing to defeat the radical left Democrats. Data centers are one of the big hot-button topics for November's elections, including affordability and increasing energy and fuel prices. I'm Lee Mowen.
0: The midterm elections are just a month away. ABC's Rick Klein says the House is almost evenly split.
2: Democrats need to just net three seats to take control of the House. Now, presidents almost always lose ground in midterm elections, especially when their polling is subpar. That is certainly the case with Trump right now. The New York Times polling average now has his approval rating at just 37%. That's lower than his approval rating was 8 years ago when Republicans lost 40 seats in control of the House. It's also lower than the approval ratings for Presidents Bush, Obama, Biden. All of them saw their parties lose control in a midterm election.
0: Democrats have a steeper hill to climb in the Senate, but new polling from the New York Times and Siena University shows them ahead or tied with Republicans in Texas, Alaska, Ohio, Iowa, and Kansas. Many along the coast are cleaning up after last weekend's nor'easter, and experts say it's easy for homeowners to be scammed as they try to get damage fixed. WBZ's Nicole Davis has some things to keep in mind as you book some help.
3: The Better Business Bureau would like to remind you to please take it slow as you try to find a contractor. Spokeswoman Paula Fleming says repairs like this are not going to be cheap.
4: So we want people to feel secure in who they are doing business with and know that the money that they worked hard for is going to a business that, first and foremost, is reputable and reliable.
3: You might be seeing people right now in the neighborhood going door to door offering cheap utility work or a quick fix. Now, Fleming says some of them are not actually scammers, but those who do want to fleece you will take advantage of your time in person to pressure you to sign on the dotted line. Sometimes, she says, you won't actually see the scammers as you might be
4: receiving these unsolicited text messages. Delete those and block them. Same with incoming emails.
3: Also, she says it is critical to make sure you're working with somebody who has insurance. And speaking of insurance,
4: be very cautious when someone promises your insurance company will automatically pay for the work. You want to make sure that you're calling your insurer yourself and verify all the information before you sign any contract or put any type of down payment.
3: At the end of the day here, she says a good contractor is going to offer any documentation you want to see. They'll be upfront and answer all your questions. She says you can find lots of local reviews on the BBB's website. Nicole Davis, WBZ, Boston's News Radio.
0: A one-man show is coming to Boston later this month. 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
6: In All the Devils Are Here, Patrick Page's distinctive voice brings new life to words written centuries ago.
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6: From Scar in The Lion King to The Grinch to Hades in Hadestown, Page has embodied many of them.
7: I love playing these characters who stand outside the boundaries of everyday morality.
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7: When you're playing a character like that, you are standing inside his shoes, and he's got a lot of reasons for what he does.
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6: Approaching all 37 of Shakespeare's plays as a single piece of work, Page has uncovered a larger story.
7: And that is the story of Shakespeare's own spiritual growth and maturation, and consequently, mankind's understanding of evil.
0: You can see Page at the Emerson Paramount Center October 28th through November 1st. The largest U.S. liquor distributor has agreed to a settlement with the Federal Trade Commission. The agency sued Southern Glazer's Wine and Spirits in 2024, accusing it of giving large chain stores like Walmart, Costco, and Kroger significantly better prices than small and independent businesses. Under the settlement, Southern Glazer's must pay the smaller retailer if it repeatedly charges more for the same product to a larger store nearby. The FTC says an independent monitor will oversee the order for 6 years. All right, time now for...
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0: All right, back to the roads we go at 2:23 with traffic and weather together. The Subaru Retailers of New England all-wheel drive traffic on the threes. What's going on, Dan?
14: Well, Suzanne, up north, we are going to see a lot of people up on Route 1 heading to and from that Topsfield Fair. Peabody Jug Handle is clogged up at the moment. 128 South heading to the Cloverleaf. Still having trouble. You're crowded there in that stretch from Walnut Street out to the Cloverleaf. Northbound, slow getting past it, especially from 93 North. Then you're okay into to Linfield. Route 1 South had a crash in Saugus, still causing a few brake lights as you get out of Linfield and again down past Main Street in Saugus. Then it's tough getting into town on the second half of the Tobin. We are still working on couple of accidents in the southbound side of the O'Neill Tunnel that's stacking things up over the Tobin inbound and especially 93 south through Somerville and on the lower deck and Zakim into the tunnel. There's a crash right at the beginning of the Tip O'Neill Tunnel in the right lane. Another one soon after that in the left lane that's really causing some problems. Leverett is feeling that as well. The down ramp from 93 is locked up for that whole stretch and getting onto Sturo outbound. It's better but still sticky getting by Mass General and the Garden. 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Dan Gorham, WBZ's Traffic on the Threes.
0: And now the four-day WBZ AccuWeather forecast.
15: Some early sun will give way to more and more clouds this afternoon. There can be a bit of rain late, the high about 64. A bit of rain early tonight, especially from the city on south toward the Cape and the islands, otherwise mostly cloudy overnight. We'll drop to 54 in downtown Boston, but upper 40s for some inland suburbs. Tomorrow, any clouds will give way to lots of sunshine. It'll become rather windy in the afternoon with a high of 71. Tuesday, plenty of sunshine, but breezy and cooler, high 62. Wednesday, mostly sunny. A nice day, the high 67. I'm AccuWeather meteorologist Joe Lundberg, WBZ, Boston's News Radio.
0: And right now it's 67 degrees in Fall River, 62 in Ipswich, 63 in Framingham. In Boston, we have mostly cloudy skies and 62 degrees.
16: President Trump said again this week that if the Republican Party wins the Senate and the House in the midterms, he will give every American adult $5,000. I'm not a lawyer, but it seems to me illegal to promise people tax money in exchange for votes. Unless he's going to give the $5,000 out of the $2 billion in personal profits he and his family made in the second term. But I doubt it. It sounds like just another empty promise. He promised better health care. Never happened. Lower gas prices. Never happened. Reduce the deficit. Never happened. End the wars. Never happened. Drain the swamp. Never happened. He wallows in the swamp, enriching himself, his friends, and his donors. This is the 250th year of the American Revolution. What would the founders say about a president trying to bribe people for votes? Ben Franklin might say something like, listen, he fooled you in 2016. He fooled you in 2024. This is 2026. Don't get fooled again. This is Jimmy Tingle at Jimmy Tingle.
0: California says no to fights between robots and humans.
17: Robot Entertainment Combat, a company that recently hosted a viral fight between a Terminator-style robot and a human, says they've received a cease and desist letter from the California State Athletic Commission. In a post on X, the company posted a letter it claims it received from California State Athletic Commission Executive Officer Andy Foster, ordering the company to stop holding and promoting fights involving humans. The letter says it's a misdemeanor to hold unlicensed fights involving humans. Penalties for holding unlicensed fights in California could include fines up to $1,000 and a year in jail. I'm Rich Cassone.
0: A public lottery in Cambridge will pick 40 residents tomorrow to serve on its first ever civic assembly. About 15,000 households got mailed invitations to enter in the lottery, with more than 400 submitting entries. The Coast Guard provides an update on the search for a missing medical plane on its way to Boston. The latest next.
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0: 62 degrees in Boston at 2:30. Good afternoon. I'm Suzanne Sausville. Here's what's going on. The search continues for six people on board a missing medical transfer plane from Bermuda to Boston. The plane lost contact with air traffic control early yesterday morning after the pilot reported electrical problems. U.S. Coast Guard Rear Admiral Matthew Lake provided an update on search efforts off the coast of Nantucket.
1: Four Canadian nationals and two citizens of Bermuda. During the search, Coast Guard crews were successfully able to locate a debris field that's been now determined to be associated with the missing aircraft. Our search remains ongoing.
0: Lake also said crews plan to use sonar technology to help with the search.
1: We're in the process of working with Massachusetts authorities to get some craft out there that are equipped with sonar to be able to do some detection on the seabed floor.
0: We'll bring you the very latest updates on the search, so stay tuned to WBZ News Radio or listen to us on the iHeartRadio app. Meantime, crews are searching for a missing person after a deadly boat crash in Manchester-by-the-Sea. The Essex County DA's office says three men and a dog went into the water off Singing Beach yesterday afternoon. Two passengers were found and taken to the hospital. One of them has since died. Essex County DA Paul Tucker spoke about the incident last night.
2: Tragedy like this, as overwhelming in grief, is compounded by what should have been a great day with people doing something that's enjoyable on a fall day recreationally. It's just a terrible tragedy all the way around. It's unimaginable for the families involved.
0: Local and state crews and the Coast Guard are involved in the search for the missing third passenger. The dog has been found. Danvers and Marblehead High School football teams canceled their game yesterday as Marblehead residents cope with an unexpected loss. WBZ-TV's Amanda Callahan has more.
3: Owen Coyne was one of the captains of Marblehead High School's football team. The 17-year-old has been a dedicated athlete since he was young, playing baseball, running track, and sailing. But he was also everyone's biggest cheerleader.
4: As much limelight that he had bestowed upon him, he wanted to, you know, he wanted others to shine, and he wanted others to be celebrated.
3: Owen was committed to play football at Williams College in the fall, but that dream was cut short when his parents Angela and Brian say Owen started developing bad headaches a week after his first football game this season.
4: Went to Salem ER. They assumed it was a concussion. They didn't run any scans or anything.
3: A few days later, Owen's symptoms were getting worse. His parents took him back to the emergency room, this time for an MRI.
4: It was, from what the doctors tell us, it was just this freak anomaly with his brain. I do wish we had been able to catch it sooner.
0: Coyne passed away from a brain hemorrhage last Thursday. A country star wraps up his two-night stay in Foxborough. Details coming up. But first, it's 2:33, time for traffic and weather together. The Subaru Retailers of New England, all-wheel drive traffic on the threes. How's it looking, Dan?
14: Well, Suzanne, we're still staying on top of those couple of incidents in the Tip O'Neill Tunnel. Had two crashes on the southbound side there, one on the right they're still working on, and there's one on the left that has been cleared, but we're still causing log jams back up over the bridge and causing 93 south through Somerville, just to be a real grind. Hung up now back from Mystic Ave in Somerville on 93 south. That's also backing up traffic onto the Tobin. You're riding the brakes for that second half heading inbound. Outbound to Chelsea, you're all clear, though. Ditto for 93 north through the O'Neill Tunnel and up through Somerville into Medford and beyond. Leverett down ramp and connector inbound is still pretty much bumper to bumper now. Outbound connector from Sturo is tough getting by Mass General. Other than that, river roads are okay. Sturo East had some problems along the Esplanade, but that's looking smooth now to the Longfellow. Memorial Drive just has that normal Sunday closure between JFK and Western Ave for foot traffic. That opens back up at 7 o'clock. Pike East into the city is okay. Expected brake lights getting through the Fenway Construction lane drop. A few brake lights under the supermarket overpass out in Newton, but much better. Pike heading west is still looking all clear until you get out to Worcester. Dan Gorham, WBZ's Traffic on the Threes.
0: The forecast, mostly cloudy for the rest of the day. Some rain late, especially south of Boston. Mostly cloudy overnight. Low 54 in the city. Upper 40s for some inland suburbs. Any clouds tomorrow morning give way to plenty of sun. A bit windy, though, in the afternoon, high 71. Plenty of sun on Tuesday, breezy again and cooler with a high of 62. On Wednesday, mostly sunny with a high of 67. Right now in Boston, it's cloudy and 62. Zach Bryan breaks a record after wrapping up two nights of shows at Gillette. WBZ Shane Stokes.
5: We're having an all-night revival.
6: Gillette Stadium has announced that Zach Bryan broke their attendance record during his show. According to the stadium, Bryan brought in 73,538 fans, which shattered the record of more than 71,000 people set by Ed Sheeran back in 2023. The Grammy winner attracted attention online as him and his band wore Free Palestine shirts. And that all comes weeks after rapper Macklemore was barred from opening for Ed Sheeran at Gillette Stadium by Patriots owner Robert Kraft after Macklemore had made pro-Palestinian comments while on stage in New Jersey. Meanwhile, Bryan is set to wrap up the tour with his next show in Auburn, Alabama on Saturday. Shane Stokes, WBZ, Boston's News Radio.
0: According to President Trump, Iran has virtually given up any plans for a nuclear weapon.
7: Before departing the White House for Ohio on Saturday, Trump spoke about the ongoing conflict with Iran.
8: We have a decision that I'll make about Iran. Iran's been decimated, so the only question is it'll either be the easy way or the hard way.
7: Trump's comments come days after he said it's time for Iran to make a choice, accept a fair deal, or cease to exist. Trump told reporters earlier this week that more oil is flowing out of the Strait of Hormuz since even before the start of the war, with the U.S. Navy in full control of the waterway. I'm Jim Forbes.
0: The pilot who was attacked aboard a Fly Dubai flight last week is providing new details about the incident. ABC's Tom Sufi Burridge with that.
9: Captain Smit Meshar speaking on the phone with Israel's prime minister, describing the moments before he was attacked by his co-pilot, who's now been identified by officials as 29-year-old Hamam Al-Hamami, an Omani national. Now, Captain Meshar says Al-Hamami told him he was going to pray, and then a few minutes later, he felt a big blow to the back of his head. Initially, he thought something had hit the aircraft, but the blows kept on coming, and then he realized his co-pilot was attacking him.
0: The flight managed to land safely after the captain and the passengers subdued the suspect. The incident remains under investigation by the United Arab Emirates, Israel, and others. Time for a check on business with Bloomberg.
10: American shoppers have become more selective at the grocery store after years of high inflation. We're buying food items on sale or favoring cheaper store brands and are willing to shop around or even wait for the best deals. At the same time, higher gas prices have tightened budgets in recent months, especially hurting lower-income households who are also confronting reduced government food assistance benefits. No-frills supermarket chain Aldi says Americans are really feeling the pressure. Chief Operating Officer Dave Rinaldo says it creates an opportunity for them.
11: There certainly is a demand right now where Americans are looking for different alternatives to many things, and certainly where they buy their groceries is one of them. So we're welcoming in a record number of customers into our store.
10: Aldi announced a $9 billion investment in the U.S. in 2024, an expansion that's expected to bring its store count to more than 3,200 by the end of 2028. The grocer plans to open more than 180 stores by the end of this year.
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0: President Trump is rallying for Republicans ahead of the midterms. Details next.
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7: Well, the Patriots limped to the end of the first half against the Bills in Buffalo. They were up 14-7 inside the two-minute warning, but gave up a touchdown to Josh Allen to tie the game. Then once the Pats got the ball back, Drake May threw his seventh interception of the season, and the Bills kicked a field goal to take a 17-14 lead heading into halftime. The interception wasn't really Drake's fault, but that's now his ninth turnover in just 3.5 games. The Bruins suffered their first loss of the season last night against the Minnesota Wild. The final score was 4-1. They're back in Boston for tomorrow night's matchup with the Ottawa Senators. Puck drop will be at 7:30 p.m. All right, let's check your ride at 243 with traffic and weather together. The Subaru Retailers of New England, all-wheel drive, traffic on the threes. How are the roads, Dan?
8: Well, Suzanne, we are going to start with some good news. They're getting a little better in the Tip O'Neill Tunnel. Had two crashes on the southbound side, one on the right lane and one on the left lane. Those have both been cleared now. That was causing some major log jams on 93 South all the way through Somerville and on the Tobin inbound. That is still backed up all the way into Chelsea. We're not going to see those problems go away right away, but those log jams should start to ease up slowly but surely, given everyone stays patient out there. We don't have any more incidents, hopefully. Still a lot of congestion in the TED Tunnel going to and from the airport. Both sides now jammed up for most of the way. That's just volume, just a lot of planes coming and going on a Sunday afternoon. Callahan and Sumner are holding strong, though. Those are both still clear. The expressway south is in good shape now. The unfortunate issues in the O'Neill Tunnel probably causing to that being easy going now. 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Dan Gorham, WBZ's Traffic on the Threes.
7: Thank you, Dan. Mostly cloudy for the rest of the day. Some rain late, especially south of the city. Mostly cloudy overnight. Low 54 in Boston. Upper 40s for some inland suburbs. Any clouds tomorrow morning give way to plenty of sun. A bit windy, though, in the afternoon, high 71. Plenty of sun on Tuesday, breezy again and cooler with a high of 62. On Wednesday, mostly sunny with a high of 67. Right now in Boston, it's mostly cloudy and 62 degrees.
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7: Good afternoon. I'm Suzanne Sawsville. Here are the five things you need to know at 2:45. The Coast Guard says some debris from a missing medical transfer plane from Bermuda to Boston was found off the coast of Nantucket. Crews are still searching for the six people on board. One person is dead, another hurt, and a third remains missing after a boat crash in Manchester by the Sea. A Tingsboro man dies after being found unconscious on a hiking trail in New Hampshire. Gillette Stadium says Zach Bryan broke their attendance record during his concert this weekend with more than 73,000 people in the crowd. Just 1 month to go before voters head to the polls for the midterm elections. ABC's Rick Klein says Democrats need four seats to take control of the Senate, and that means winning at least two races in deep red territory.
9: They need to break through in places like Alaska, Iowa, Ohio, Texas, maybe even Kansas. That's all of those are states that Trump won by double digits in 2024. Again, a reach, but maybe not impossible. The New York Times Siena poll out just yesterday has Democrats either up or tied statistically, very close races in all of those deep red states that I just mentioned.
7: Meantime, President Trump continues to stump for Republicans around the country.
10: Hello, Ohio.
11: Overnight, President Trump in Ohio. The stop Trump's fourth in the past week in states he won in each of his three runs for office. The move to drive turnout among his base as Democrats close in key midterm contests.
10: If the Democrats win, you will end up in a 1929-style economic depression.
11: Trump joined outside Dayton by the Republican candidates in the state's gubernatorial and Senate races.
7: That was ABC's Stephen Portnoy reporting. Massachusetts health officials have a new warning about alcohol. Even moderate drinking is bad for your health. WBZ's Sherry Small has details.
12: Massachusetts DPH has posted guidance on drinking alcohol, which essentially warns that even a little could be too much when it comes to your health. So a nightly glass of wine or after-dinner nightcap could be doing your body more harm than you might think. In the short term, alcohol ruins the quality of sleep and can contribute to weight gain. Long-term drinking is linked to high blood pressure, heart and liver disease, and at least seven different types of cancer, including breast, colon, and esophageal cancers. The health department stresses even moderate drinking carries risks. 1 to 2 drinks a week, that's considered low risk. 3 to 6 drinks a week is a moderate risk level, raising the risk for certain cancers. High risk is 7 or more drinks a week, where the risk of heart disease and stroke goes up. Sherry Small, WBZ, Boston's News Radio.
7: Boston Mayor Michelle Wu will join Congresswoman Ayanna Pressley tomorrow to condemn the planned closing of the Alston Post Office. The Alston branch was previously located at 47 Harvard Ave, but was shut down in 2019 because of structural problems with the building. The Postal Service had committed to opening a new location in the neighborhood, but last month the agency announced its intent to permanently shut down the branch. The mayor's office says Wu, Pressley, and other elected officials will hold a press conference in Alston tomorrow afternoon, where they'll announce next steps to challenge the proposed closure. One of Broadway's biggest names is coming to Boston this month. WBZ-TV's David Wade has details.
13: Laura Benanti has spent the past 2 decades on a Broadway stage, earning a Tony for her role as Gypsy and portraying Eliza Doolittle in My Fair Lady. But in her show called Nobody Cares, she shows off her new passion.
14: I have been married now for 20 years. Thank you. Just not to the same person.
15: I'm writing more and more stand-up. I'm really enjoying this evolution from like Broadway and TV into like doing some stand-up.
14: One day my daughter turned to me and said, "This is the worst day of my life. We were at Disney World."
13: Non-theater lovers may recognize Benanti from her appearances on The Late Show with Stephen Colbert as Melania Trump.
16: I gave my speech for many reasons. Most importantly, talking about Jeffrey Epstein distracts people from the war that was started to distract people from talking about Jeffrey Epstein.
15: that did a lot for me in terms of comedy. I think that was really, in many ways, the thing that made people go like, oh, she's like a comedian.
13: Well, Benanti does sing in the show. The original songs are filled with adult humor.
15: Something I talk about is being like a recovering ingenue, which is what I am right now. So if you come expecting the ingenue, she's not home. She's not there anymore. Now she's grown.
17: You can see Benanti at the Huntington Theater from October 22nd through the 25th. Well, yesterday we told you about a record-breaking pumpkin. Now it's a different plant's turn. WBZ's Jared Brosnan has that.
18: Last year was devastating for Maine's Sarah Whitty. She grew a whopping 162-pound zucchini, but as she set the beast before the judges from the Maine Pumpkin Growers Association, a small crack in the outer shell forced her to be disqualified. However, this year, Whitty had a ringer by the name of Secretariat, a 170-pound giant marrow zucchini that survived the nor'easter and set a new record for the heaviest ever grown in North America. Now, the average serving size of zucchini is about a quarter of a pound, so that's about 680 meals worth of the summer squash. It also broke the previous record by about 7 pounds. Jared Brosnan, WBZ, Boston's News Radio.
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17: All right, it's 2:53, time for traffic and weather together. The Subaru retailers of New England, all-wheel drive, traffic on the threes. Where are we, Dan?
8: Well, Suzanne, it's Sunday afternoon, so we have a lot of people coming home. Off-Cape traffic has cleared up nicely now, though. You're in great shape coming up over both bridges. Farther north, those slowdowns on Route 3 north through Norwell and Hingham have also eased right up. Just a few brake lights as you get past Derby Street and over the Weymouth border. 93 north in Canton, seeing just about a mile of delays heading into that 93-128 merge, but down south, other than that, it's smooth sailing. Expressway northbound heading up from the Braintree split is looking better, but we're not quite there yet. You've got brake lights between Furnace Brook into East Milton Square, then tapping the brakes most of the way up, hitting them harder past Mass Ave. Southbound expressway in great shape now, all the way down from the O'Neill Tunnel. The tunnel itself is pretty good now in both directions, but as we know, the southbound is jammed right up at the beginning and behind, all the way up 93 south, all the way through Somerville, and up the whole length of the Tobin Bridge, now back into Chelsea. That's all still recovery from those two separate crashes in the beginning of the southbound side of the tunnel. Leverett inbound still hung up as well, feeling the effects of that. Dan Gorham, WBZ's Traffic on the Threes.
17: And now the four-day WBZ AccuWeather forecast.
23: For this afternoon, some early sun will give way to plenty of clouds. It'll be cool with a high of 64. Expect a little rain late this afternoon and early tonight, especially from the city on south toward the Cape and the islands. Lingering clouds late tonight, low 50 for the city, upper 40s for some interior suburbs. Clouds will yield to more and more sunshine tomorrow. It'll become windy in the afternoon with a high of 71. Sunshine, breezy and cooler Tuesday, high 62. Wednesday, mostly sunny. A nice day, the high 67. I'm AccuWeather meteorologist Joe Lundberg, WBZ, Boston's News Radio.
7: And checking the radar right now, it's 64 degrees in Plymouth, 61 in Gloucester, 61 also in Worcester. In Boston, it's mostly cloudy and 62. A new rule taking effect this month means airlines are no longer on the hook for certain types of disruptions. ABC News travel expert Katie Natro explains.
0: Certain causes for delays are now falling under the airlines are not at fault bucket. So things like unscheduled maintenance is really the red flag. So maybe in pre-flight checks, de-icing is not making your plane be able to take off, or maybe there's a windshield crack and your plane's not flyable. This before, you may be entitled to those commitments from the airlines. However, now, after October 19th, not so much.
7: Other disruptions on the list include medical emergencies, unruly passengers, and cybersecurity attacks. A new lawsuit is accusing pop star Olivia Dean of plagiarism.
1: The label behind the Man I Need star is at the center of a massive music industry lawsuit. Dean's 2025 song, I've Seen It, now accused of copying from legendary R&B singer Bill Withers' iconic track, Just the Two of Us. Maddie Music Group, the publisher of Withers' catalog, suing Dean's label, claiming I've Seen It borrowed key elements from Just the Two of Us, including their song's distinct melody, writing, the number, character, and arrangement of the shared musical features are so striking that they support an inference that the similarities did not result from coincidence.
7: ABC's Jacqueline Lee, the first team captain for the Columbus Blue Jackets, has died.
2: Lyle Odelon died Friday from a heart attack at the age of 58. He played in 16 NHL seasons from 1989 until 2006. The Jackets picked him up from the then Phoenix Coyotes in the 2000 NHL expansion draft, then traded him to the Chicago Blackhawks in March 2002. Odie was also part of the 1993 Montreal Canadiens, the last team from Canada to hoist the Stanley Cup. I'm Lee Mowen.
7: Coming up, the very latest on the search for that missing medical transfer plane off the coast of Nantucket. Keep it here.
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7: 62 degrees in Boston at 3 o'clock. Good afternoon. I'm Suzanne Sauceville. Here's what's happening. The search continues for the six people missing from a medical transfer flight to Boston. The flight took off from Bermuda before reporting electrical problems and ultimately losing contact with air traffic control overnight yesterday. U.S. Coast Guard Rear Admiral Matthew Lake has more on the efforts to find the four Canadians and the two from Bermuda on board.
4: Coast Guard crews, along with our partners from the New York National Guard, their air rescue wing, along with Massachusetts authorities, have searched approximately 2,840 square miles over about 53 and a half hours. This is a large and demanding search area.
7: A debris field was found off the coast of Nantucket. We'll continue to follow the latest on the search. 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It happened just before 11:30 on Chaco Log Road when a car carrying three people left the road and hit a utility pole. Police say the 15-year-old was ejected from the vehicle and later pronounced dead at Rhode Island Hospital. Police have not released the identities of the student who was killed or the other two people in the car. There's also no word on the condition of the other two. You don't have to be a fan to appreciate what transpired on the football field yesterday afternoon at the Yale Bowl in New Haven. WBZ's Charlie Bergeron explains.
5: After 14 seasons as the head football coach at Yale, Tony Reno stepped down in February due to failing health. Friday, at the age of 52, he passed away from a rare neurodegenerative brain condition.
9: In his 14 years as head coach, Reno became the second winningest coach in program history.
5: That tribute aired on ESPN Plus.
9: He devoted his life to serving others and approached every day with humility, compassion, and purpose.
5: And just one day after losing his father, Bulldogs quarterback Dante Reno took the field and took over the game, throwing for 298 yards and four touchdowns in a 41-24 win over Merrimack. Dante said he never considered not playing. He knew his dad would want him to play, and did he ever. Charlie Bergeron, WBZ, Boston's News Radio.
7: Hanson police say they're pursuing criminal charges for a juvenile taken into custody during Friday night's high school football game between Whitman Hanson and Silver Lake. Police say the juvenile was fighting another student and assaulted officers who were trying to break it up. An annual cancer walk along the Boston Marathon route returns. Details next. 3:03, time for traffic and weather together. The Subaru Retailers of New England all-wheel drive traffic on the threes. What's happening now, Dan? Hello?
8: Hey, Suzanne, sorry about that. We're going to start with some good news. We could use it out there today. Up north, the delays from a few earlier incidents. They have been clearing out. 128 now looking good on that Wakefield stretch between the Cloverleaf and the 95-128 split in Peabody. Still some crowding on the southbound side from Main Street approaching the Cloverleaf and 93 North heading into it. Just a little slow, but otherwise you're pretty good up there. Getting some volume back now on Route 1 coming down through Saugus, though. West of that, the southbound crash on 128 and 2A in Lexington was causing a real log jam out there. Not out of the weeds yet. Still off the gas, though, from Route 3 down to Waltham, but moving much quicker now than before on that stretch. Farther west, still tough going out in Auburn on the Pike West. Had an earlier crash out there in Millbury. Tough going from 122 to 290. Still just a lot of congestion out there. Sturbridge ditto for that. Coming home from 84 onto the Pike eastbound, seeing the expected congestion this time of day on a Sunday from 84 past the eastbound Charlton Service Plaza. Dan Gorham, WBZ's Traffic on the Threes.
7: The forecast, mostly cloudy overnight, low 54 in the city, upper 40s for some inland suburbs. Any clouds tomorrow morning give way to plenty of sunshine. A bit windy, though, in the afternoon, high 71. Plenty of sun on Tuesday, breezy again and cooler with a high of 62. On Wednesday, mostly sunny with a high of 67. Right now in Boston, it's mostly cloudy and 62 degrees. 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

0: steps off in Boston. WBZ's Drew Mulholland has more.
1: How about a man making the walk for the 30th year in a row today? Bill McNeil of Danvers watched his niece Kat get diagnosed with non-Hodgkin lymphoma at the age of 2, and that's when Bill started walking.
2: I saw firsthand what the Jimmy Fund and Dana-Farber provided Kat and her family over the years, and we continue to walk and raise money so that they can continue to work miracles in life-saving treatment and research for other families like ours.
1: Kat is now a healthy adult. Bill McNeil says he'll never forget the care that helped save her. And after this year's walk through friends and family, some innovative fundraising efforts, he will be over that $150,000 raised plateau for the Jimmy Fund. So how many more walks are you planning on?
2: You know, I'm not getting any younger, but I'm 66 years young. I would like to continue for at least 4 more years, celebrate turning 70, and hope to exceed my goal of raising over $200,000 in lifetime donations. But I'm not saying that's it. After that, God willing, I will take it a year at a time.
1: Nice job, Bill McNeil. The Jimmy Fund walk, quite a day. Drew Mulholland, WBZ, Boston's News Radio.
0: A Boston custodian makes a life-saving donation.
3: Special recognition to a fifth-floor custodian at the Boston Arts Academy, Andrew Allen. A teacher he befriended on that floor had a brother in need of a kidney. The teacher wasn't a match. Mr. Allen wondered if maybe he might be, and the test showed that he was. But he was too far apart in age to match directly. So he donated it to someone else, enabling the teacher's brother to move up that list and get his kidney. The teacher, Tom Thermidor, saying the gift is truly worth more than gold. Wayne Cabot, ABC News.
0: A U.S. Marine has been taken into custody in Okinawa, Japan, for a possible robbery and murder case. ABC's Lama Hassan has details.
4: Japanese authorities have arrested a 20-year-old U.S. Marine on suspicion of murder and robbery after a 39-year-old Japanese woman's body was discovered in a hotel in Okinawa in the early hours of Saturday morning, igniting an angry response, the Japanese Prime Minister calling it an extremely brutal and heinous incident, adding that they have, quote, lodged a strong protest with the U.S. side. The U.S. Embassy expressing its deepest condolences and says they are cooperating closely with the Japanese government and local authorities. Lama Hassan, ABC News, London.
0: All right, it's 3:07 time now for a check on business with Bloomberg.
5: Peloton may be best known for its exercise bikes. 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
0: Cornell's president speaks out after an alleged gang rape at a frat house. That story coming up.
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7: The Patriots are in action right now in Buffalo, taking on the Bills. They just took a 21-17 lead thanks to Romeo Dobbs' second touchdown catch of the day. Unfortunately, the Pats suffered another injury on offense with Mac Hollins questionable to return with a calf injury. There is about 3 minutes remaining in the third quarter. The first football game of the day happened across the pond. The Indianapolis Colts beat the Washington Commanders 30-13 in London. And the Bruins are off today ahead of a matchup with the Ottawa Senators tomorrow night at the Garden. All right, it's 3:13, and that means it's time for traffic and weather together. The Subaru Retailers of New England all-wheel drive traffic on the threes. Where are we headed, Dan?
8: Well, Suzanne, we're headed downtown. We are still trying to recover from that pair of crashes in the southbound Tip O'Neill Tunnel. 93 South still backed up all the way through Somerville to Mystic Ave and the Tobin inbound. Just about the whole bridge isn't slow now back into Chelsea. Those crashes have been cleared, and you are getting by, but as we know, it takes a little time to recover from those lane blockages in the Tip O'Neill, especially when we have two right in a row. A lot of activity at the airport right now, both heading in and out of the Ted Williams Tunnel. It's slow going just about the whole stretch in both directions. Callahan heading to Logan is wide open, but the Sumner is locked up now from beginning to end. That's just a lot of volume all of a sudden, just a lot of planes landing around the same time. Pike East heading into the city is seeing that usual troublesome stretch after the Alston Bend and into that bridge construction lane closure by Fenway. That opens back up to four lanes just before the Prue Tunnel, and you're okay after that. This report is sponsored by the Crohn's and Colitis Foundation. The Crohn's and Colitis Foundation has been at the forefront of inflammatory bowel disease research and care for over 50 years. Learn more at crohnscolitisfoundation.org. Dan Gorham, WBZ's Traffic on the Threes.
7: Mostly cloudy skies overnight, a low of 54 in Boston, upper 40s for some inland suburbs. Clouds tomorrow morning give way to plenty of sunshine. A bit windy, though, in the afternoon, high 71. Plenty of sun on Tuesday, breezy again and cooler with a high of 62. On Wednesday, mostly sunny with a high of 67. And looking ahead, sunny, dry, and pleasant for Thursday and Friday, highs both days near 70. Right now in Boston, it's mostly cloudy and 62 degrees.
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7: Good afternoon. I'm Suzanne Sawsville. Here are the five things you need to know at 3:15. The U.S. Coast Guard continues to search for six people aboard a missing medical transfer flight from Bermuda to Boston. Some debris from the plane was discovered off Nantucket. Uxbridge police say a 15-year-old high school student was killed in a crash overnight. Two other people were also in the car. Thousands of people are taking part in the Jimmy Fund Walk along the Boston Marathon route, raising money for the Dana-Farber Cancer Institute.

0: Institute. Hanson police say they're pursuing criminal charges for a juvenile who assaulted officers during a fight at a high school football game. And President Trump rallies for the Republicans in Ohio.
1: President Donald Trump spoke at Vandalia Butler High School Saturday evening. He rallied support from the school's Student Activity Center for several Ohio Republicans, which include Vivek Ramaswamy, John Husted, and Mike Turner. Husted even brought his college football teammate along in John Gruden to speak. Trump expressed support into data centers, saying, "You can't just turn them off," while vowing to defeat the radical left Democrats. Data centers are one of the big hot-button topics for November's elections, including affordability and increasing energy and fuel prices. I'm Lee Mowen.
0: Amid the midterm elections are just a month away, ABC's Rick Klein says the House is nearly evenly split.
2: Democrats need to just net 3 seats to take control of the House. Now, presidents almost always lose ground in midterm elections, especially when their polling is subpar. That is certainly the case with Trump right now. The New York Times polling average now has his approval rating at just 37%. That's lower than his approval rating was 8 years ago when Republicans lost 40 seats in control of the House. It's also lower than the approval ratings for Presidents Bush, Obama, Biden. All of them saw their parties lose control in a midterm election.
0: Democrats have a steeper hill to climb in the Senate, but new polling from the New York Times and Siena University shows them ahead or tied with Republicans in Texas, Alaska, Ohio, Iowa, and Kansas. An alleged gang rape by frat members at Cornell University in 2024 is drawing international attention. The school's leadership is now breaking their silence over the handling of the case. ABC's Olivia Rubin has more.
3: Cornell's president speaking out for the first time amid national outrage.
4: What happened to Jane Doe in 2024 is deeply disturbing and will weigh heavily on our community for years to come. This is a defining moment in Cornell's history.
3: President Michael Kotlikoff vowing the university must do better. The case now under criminal investigation amid scrutiny over how law enforcement initially investigated Jane Doe's allegations in her lawsuit.
0: New York Attorney General Letitia James is overseeing the investigation. With last weekend's nor'easter in the rearview mirror, plenty of storms will be coming down the pike through the fall and winter months, and there's a good chance they'll cause some damage. WBZ's Nicole Davis has some advice on how to make sure you get help that's legit.
5: Before you grab the phone to hire that contractor to fix the hole in the side of your house or replace those missing shingles, Paula Fleming from the Better Business Bureau says you really should do this first.
6: You want to make sure that you're documenting all that damage. Take a lot of pictures of the damage in video whenever it's safe, if possible. If there's someone going on your roof, have them provide the photos and the video. Oftentimes, they're very willing to do so.
5: When you're talking with the contractor to get these repairs set up, Fleming says keep this in mind, too.
6: High pressure, low prices, demands for full payment up front should all be raising red flags.
5: Scammers do love to take advantage of situations like this. She says you might be getting random text messages, calls, emails, even seeing people walking around the neighborhood you don't know. Her advice is to just ignore them. Focus on hiring somebody who is insured, reputable, and willing to answer all your questions.
6: Do your homework. Know exactly what you're hiring for. Do the due diligence. It can really help save you financially, but also your time in the long run.
5: Fleming says if you need connections or you just want to check out somebody you're considering, they have hundreds of reviews and lots of resources on the BBB website. Nicole Davis, WBZ, Boston's News Radio.
0: California farm workers will see their paychecks go up thanks to a new law signed by Governor Gavin Newsom. But farm owners fear it could lead to further economic impacts. ABC's Grant Johnson has more.
7: Joe Delboski hires about 150 seasonal workers each summer to harvest organic cantaloupe on his farm in western Fresno County.
8: I do this year after year.
7: Starting January 1st, a new law will increase the minimum wage for farm workers on temporary H-2A visas from $16.90 to $19.75 an hour. Delboski says the bill has good intentions, but with skyrocketing fuel prices and now more expensive labor, costs could get passed on to the grocers and then to the shoppers.
0: Boski also warned that some farms could reduce hours or jobs. A one-man show is coming to Boston later this month.
9: Come, you spirits that tend on mortal thoughts.
10: In All the Devils Are Here, Patrick Page's distinctive voice brings new life to words written centuries ago.
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10: By approaching all 37 of Shakespeare's plays as a single piece of work, Page has uncovered a larger story.
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0: That was WBZ-TV's David Wade reporting.
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0: 3:23, traffic and weather together. The Subaru Retailers of New England, all-wheel drive traffic on the threes. What's going on, Dan?
18: Well, Suzanne, we do have a new crash report coming in now from Alston. That's on the eastbound side of the pike. It's the crash happened in the left lane, but they've now moved it over to the right lane. It's blocking the right lane. Just after that left exit to Cambridge Street, Sturro Drive there, we already had traffic backed up to that spot due to the work crews by Fenway. That's already starting to stretch that logjam back up. So try to stay, first of all, for the left, and then you're going to have to move over to the right, as you get through that the work crews there. That opens up back up to four lanes just before the Prue Tunnel, and you're okay on the pike the rest of the way into the city. Unless you're heading to the airport, that is. Got some stop and go as you get into the Ted Williams Tunnel. That has eased up a bit now, though, and you're out of it about halfway through the tunnel. Callahan is clear to Logan as well. Coming back from the airport, got trouble in both the Ted westbound and the Sumner, though that is looking better, too, and gets better after about the first half-mile stretch of the Sumner Tunnel. Southbound tunnel, O'Neill Tunnel is going slowly. The Tobin is now recovering, though, from the two crashes in the O'Neill. 93 South through Somerville, a little slower to recover from that. Dan Gorham, WBZ's Traffic on the Threes.
0: And now the 4-day WBZ AccuWeather forecast brought to you by Long Home.
19: Tonight, we have a touch of rain around this evening, especially from Boston on south. Then we're mostly cloudy. Watch for some areas of fog late, though, as we had a low of 54 in Boston, but upper 40s for some of our inland suburbs. Tomorrow, any clouds will give way to lots of sunshine, but it is going to be windy as a front passes through for the afternoon. The high is 71 degrees, and then it gets chilly. Tomorrow night, clear with a low of 46. Tuesday, lots of sunshine, breezy and cooler with a high of 62. I'm AccuWeather meteorologist Melissa Constanzer, WBZ Boston's News Radio.
0: And right now it's 63 degrees in Easton, 62 in Lawrence, 62 also in Sudbury. In Boston, we have mostly cloudy skies and 61 degrees.
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21: Because trust goes a long way.
1: Hello, welcome to The Upside with Jordan. A dose of good news, because it's a big world out there. For those with a diagnosis of Parkinson's disease, and that's over a million Americans, including yours truly, billions of dollars in medical research has paved the way for exciting new therapies. One of the most promising is the emerging role of tavapadon, considered a novel dopamine partial agonist. Expecting news on FDA approval this month. And if approved, the once-daily oral medication will be the first to selectively and partially activate D1 through D5 dopamine receptors. Don't have the time to go into the science, of course, here, but across three pivotal phase 3 trials, tavapadon showed true clinical benefit. One medical researcher said, "We have not seen a Parkinson's drug with such a broad spectrum of use, from early to advanced disease, in decades." If you or someone you know has Parkinson's disease, ask your neurologist or motor disorder specialist about tavapadon. Certainly worth bringing up. And that's The Upside with Jordan, WBZ, Boston's News Radio.
0: And coming up on WBZ News Radio, the Coast Guard is still searching for a missing medical plane off the coast of Nantucket. We'll have the very latest next in the news at 3:30. Keep it here.
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0: 61 degrees in Boston at 3:30. Good afternoon. I'm Suzanne Sosmill. Here's what's happening. There's still no sign of the missing passengers of a medical transfer plane that crashed off the coast of Nantucket. WBZ's Jared Brosnan has the very latest.
37: Six people are missing after a medical transfer plane went down off the coast of Nantucket early Saturday. U.S. Coast Guard Rear Admiral Matthew Lake with more on the rescue efforts.
38: During the search, Coast Guard crews were successfully able to locate a debris field that's been now determined to be associated with the missing aircraft. Our search remains ongoing.
37: Little is known about the six people on board, other than four were Canadians and two were Bermudians.
38: Obviously, at this point, it would not be appropriate to disclose more information out of respect for the privacy of the families and next of kin.
37: Rescuers searched 2,800 square miles over the first 54 hours of the mission. The plane took off from Bermuda en route to Logan, but never made it after reporting electrical issues. Jared Brosnan, WBZ, Boston's News Radio.
0: Meantime, crews are searching for a missing person after a deadly boat crash in Manchester by the Sea. The Essex County DA's office says three men and a dog went into the water off Singing Beach yesterday afternoon. Two passengers were found and taken to the hospital. One of them has since died. Essex County DA Paul Tucker spoke about the incident last night.
2: Tragedy like this, as overwhelming in grief, is compounded by what should have been a great day with people doing something that's enjoyable on a fall day, recreationally. It's just a terrible tragedy all the way around. It's unimaginable for the families involved.
0: Local and state crews and the Coast Guard are involved in the search for the missing third passenger. The dog has been found. Danvers and Marblehead High School football teams canceled their game yesterday as Marblehead residents recover from an unexpected loss. WBZ-TV's Amanda Callahan has more.
3: Owen Coyne was one of the captains of Marblehead High School's football team. The 17-year-old has been a dedicated athlete since he was young, playing baseball, running track, and sailing. But he was also everyone's biggest cheerleader.
4: As much limelight that he had bestowed upon him, He wanted others to shine, and he wanted others to be celebrated.
3: Owen was committed to play football at Williams College in the fall, but that dream was cut short when his parents Angela and Brian say Owen started developing bad headaches a week after his first football game this season.
4: Went to Salem ER. They assumed it was a concussion. They didn't run any scans or anything.
3: A few days later, Owen's symptoms were getting worse. His parents took him back to the emergency room, this time for an MRI.
4: From what the doctors tell us, it was just this freak anomaly with his brain. I do wish we had been able to catch it sooner.
0: Coyne passed away from a brain hemorrhage last Thursday. Gillette Stadium hosts a record-breaking night of music. Details coming up. But first, it's 3:33, and that means it's time for Dan Gorham with Traffic and Weather Together, the Subaru Retailers of New England all-wheel drive traffic on the threes. Here's Dan.
5: Thank you, Suzanne. Well, it looks like that crash on the eastbound side of the Pike in Alston was pretty minor, luckily. That's moved over to the shoulder now. Traffic's moving well through there, but not for too long, as the Fenway construction is slowing you down there. Not terrible, though. You're back up to four lanes before the Prue Tunnel, and you're moving okay. Still packed in pretty well heading on the Pike East in through the Ted Williams Tunnel to the airport. Just about the first mile or so before you ease up there. Callahan to Logan is in good shape, but heading away from the airport, though, is pretty locked in for the entire length of the Sumner Tunnel. Ted heading out pretty crowded, too. Heading into the city from the north is still tough going. 93 South through Somerville is stop and go from Mystic Ave, and the Tobin has eased up, but you're still on the brakes heading inbound from Chelsea. Both of those still recovering from a couple crashes inside the O'Neill Tunnel southbound. Leverett down ramp much better, slow going, getting by the Garden, then into the Copley Tunnel. Then you're clear headed west onto Sturro. You've got a lot of company on Sturro eastbound through the Esplanade and then up into the connector. Dan Gorham, WBZ's Traffic on the Threes.
0: The forecast, a bit of rain tonight, especially from Boston and south, then mostly cloudy with areas of fog. Low 54 in Boston, upper 40s in inland spots. Tomorrow, early clouds giving way to sunshine, windier in the afternoon, high 71. Tomorrow night, clear skies, low 46. Tuesday, plenty of sunshine and breezy, high 62. On Wednesday, mostly sunny with a high of 67. Right now in Boston, it's mostly cloudy and 61 degrees. Zach Bryan breaks a record after wrapping up two nights of shows at Gillette Stadium. WBZ Shane Stokes with more on that.
6: We're having an all-night.
7: Gillette Stadium has announced that Zach Bryan broke their attendance record during his show. According to the stadium, Bryan brought in 73,538 fans, which shattered the record of more than 71,000 people set by Ed Sheeran back in 2023. The Grammy winner attracted attention online as him and his band wore Free Palestine shirts. And that all comes weeks after rapper Macklemore was barred from opening for Ed Sheeran at Gillette Stadium by Patriots owner Robert Kraft, after Macklemore had made pro-Palestinian comments while on stage in New Jersey. Meanwhile, Bryan is set to wrap up the tour with his next show in Auburn, Alabama on Saturday.
6: Oh.
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0: President Trump says Iran has virtually given up any plans for a nuclear weapon.
1: Before departing the White House for Ohio on Saturday, Trump spoke about the ongoing conflict with Iran.
8: We have a decision that I'll make about Iran. Iran's been decimated, so the only question is it'll either be the easy way or the hard way.
1: Trump's comments come days after he said it's time for Iran to make a choice, accept a fair deal, or cease to exist. Trump told reporters earlier this week that more oil is flowing out of the Strait of Hormuz since even before the start of the war, with the U.S. Navy in full control of the waterway. I'm Jim Forbes.
0: The pilot who was attacked aboard a Fly Dubai flight last week is providing new details about the incident. ABC's Tom Sufi Burridge with that.
9: Captain Smit Meshar speaking on the phone with Israel's prime minister, describing the moments before he was attacked by his co-pilot, who's now been identified by officials as 29-year-old Hamam Al-Hamami, an Omani national. Now, Captain Meshar says Al-Hamami told him he was going to pray, and then a few minutes later, he felt a big blow to the back of his head. Initially, he thought something had hit the aircraft, but the blows kept on coming, and then he realized his co-pilot was attacking him.
0: The flight managed to land safely after the captain and the passengers subdued the suspect. The incident remains under investigation by the United Arab Emirates, Israel, and others. All right, it's 3:37, time now for a check on business with Bloomberg.
36: This holiday shopping season, a lot more people will be letting the bot do the buying.
10: They're expecting that to more than double. Increased 130% from a year ago.
36: Spencer Soper wrote the story for Bloomberg News.
10: People are asking much more specific questions, you know, like you might ask for a toaster oven that takes up minimal counter space, or you might ask for running shoes for a 50-plus male with collapsed arches.
36: The findings about the increased use of AI-assisted shopping come in a report from Adobe.
10: The big question is, do these things go mainstream? That's the big thing we're watching for this holiday shopping season is like, okay, we know there's a lot of excitement about this stuff within the tech industry. We know there's a lot of fear that maybe these things are going to kill everybody. But does it go mainstream the holiday shopping season?
36: The steepest discounts will likely come in the 5-day period between Thanksgiving and Cyber Monday. I'm Charlie Pellett, Bloomberg Business on WBZ, Boston's News Radio.
0: Coming up, local officials are not happy about plans to close the Alston Post Office for good. 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
0: The Patriots are looking to close out the Bills in Buffalo as the game comes down to the stretch. They currently have a 21-20 lead in the fourth quarter, thanks in large part to two receiving touchdowns from Romeo Doubs. All of the games in the 1 o'clock slate are in the fourth quarter, and most are pretty close games. The Jaguars lead the Bengals 16-10. The Giants have a 27-24 lead over the Cardinals. The Eagles are up 20-10 on the Rams. The Bears are up 23-12 on the Jets. The Titans trail the Ravens 24-10. And the Cowboys just took a 27-23 lead over the Texans. That about covers it, huh? It's 3:43, time for traffic and weather together. The Subaru Retailers of New England, all-wheel drive traffic on the threes. Dan, what's going on?
5: Well, Suzanne, we're going to take a look at the expressway now. The southbound side is starting to clog up a bit as more traffic is getting through the Tip O'Neill Tunnel now. You're on the brakes coming out of the tunnel down to South Bay, still among friends down past the gas tank. Then you're wide open down to the split. Off the gas for a minute by Furnace Brook. Northbound expressway, nothing in your way now from the Braintree split up to Neponset. Tapping your brakes past Columbia Road, then bogging down for that mile-long stretch from Mass Ave into the tunnel. O'Neill Tunnel itself is moving in both directions. Southbound, you're slow but moving. Northbound opens right up after Government Center, and you're clear over the Zakim Bridge up 93 into Somerville. 93 south through Somerville, still bumper to bumper by Assembly Square, and on the lower deck eases up a bit into the tunnel. Tobin has recovered from the inbound stretch from Chelsea, but you're on the brakes heading into the connector, heading on a 93 south into the tunnel, still recovering from those earlier crashes. The Pike East crash in Alston, though, that is gone and you're wide open there. Still dealing with that Fenway construction on the Pike East after you get past that. Dan Gorham, WBZ's Traffic on the Threes.
0: Mostly cloudy skies overnight. We'll see a low of 54 in the city, upper 40s for some inland suburbs. Any clouds tomorrow morning give way to plenty of sunshine. A bit windy, though, in the afternoon, high 71. Plenty of sun on Tuesday, breezy again and cooler with a high of 62. On Wednesday, mostly sunny with a high of 67. Right now in Boston, it's mostly cloudy and 61 degrees.
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0: Good afternoon, I'm Suzanne Sawsville. Here are the five things you need to know at 3:45. The Coast Guard says some debris from a missing medical transfer plane from Bermuda to Boston was found off the coast of Nantucket. Crews are still searching for the six people on board. One person is dead, another is injured, and a third remains missing after a boat crash in Manchester by the Sea. A Tingsboro man dies after being found unconscious on a hiking trail in New Hampshire. Gillette Stadium says Zach Bryan broke their attendance record during his concert last night with more than 73,000 people in the crowd. With a month to go before the midterms, a series of taxpayer-funded ads featuring President Trump is stirring up controversy. The New York Times reports the president personally directed the Office of Management and Budget to find government money for the ads. ABC's Jay O'Brien has details.
2: At least $3.5 million of taxpayer money spent so far, according to one estimate. The funds coming from the Department of Homeland Security, which last month awarded a $20 million contract to a Maryland ad agency days before the TV spots rolled out. Federal records show it came via a section of the Customs and Border Protection budget for commemorative events, typically used to pay for things like memorials for officers killed in the line of duty or commendation ceremonies, according to a congressional report.
0: The White House is calling the ads public service announcements. Congressional Democrats are demanding answers and an investigation. A U.S. Marine is arrested on suspicion of killing a woman in Japan. ABC's Lama Hassan with details.
19: Japanese authorities have arrested a 20-year-old U.S. Marine on suspicion of murder and robbery after a 39-year-old Japanese woman's body was discovered in a hotel in Okinawa in the early hours of Saturday morning, igniting an angry response, the Japanese Prime Minister calling it an extremely brutal and heinous incident, adding that they have, quote, lodged a strong protest with the U.S. side. The U.S. Embassy expressing its deepest condolences and says they are cooperating closely with the Japanese government and local authorities. Lama Hassan, ABC News, London.
0: Boston Mayor Michelle Wu will join Congresswoman Ayanna Pressley tomorrow to condemn the planned closing of the Alston Post Office. The Alston branch was previously located at 47 Harvard Ave, but was shuttered in 2019 because of structural problems with the building. The Postal Service had committed to opening a new location in the neighborhood, but last month the agency announced its intent to permanently shut down the branch. The mayor's office says Wu, Pressley, and other elected officials will hold a press conference in Alston tomorrow afternoon, where they'll announce next steps to challenge the proposed closure. Massachusetts health officials have a new warning about drinking alcohol, even in moderation. They say it's bad for your health, as WBZ's Sherry Small reports.
20: Massachusetts DPH has posted guidance on drinking alcohol, which essentially warns that even a little could be too much when it comes to your health. So a nightly glass of wine or after-dinner nightcap could be doing your body more harm than you might think. In the short term, alcohol ruins the quality of sleep and can contribute to weight gain. Long-term drinking is linked to high blood pressure, heart and liver disease, and at least 7 different types of cancer, including breast, colon, and esophageal cancers. The health department stresses even moderate drinking carries risk. 1 to 2 drinks a week, that's considered low risk. 3 to 6 drinks a week is a moderate risk level, raising the risk for certain cancers. High risk is 7 or more drinks a week, where the risk of heart disease and stroke goes up. Sherry Small, WBZ, Boston's News Radio.
0: A Tingsboro man is dead after being found unconscious on West Rattlesnake Mountain in Holderness, New Hampshire. New Hampshire Fish and Game says hikers called 911 after they found 64-year-old Richard Chitano in distress yesterday morning. First responders were unable to revive him. Officials did not say the cause of death. Roughly 1,300 kids got the chance to see Wicked in Boston thanks to Rodman for Kids. WBZ-TV's Julie McDonald has more.
21: This is so much more than a fancy field trip for these groups from across our state. It unlocks new interests and ideas and shows these kids that everyone is welcome at the theater.
22: I am with The Common Room, which is a nonprofit based in Brighton that is a social club for people who are autistic. It was very generous, and we're just so grateful to be here.
23: I've seen the films of Wicked. I've never actually seen the play,
3: So I'm actually really excited to see the showstopper Defying Gravity live.
4: After all, everyone deserves a chance to fly. 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
0: In 25 years, Rodman for Kids.

0: has brought roughly 100,000 children to the theater. Yesterday, we told you about a record-breaking pumpkin. Now it's a different plant.
1: Last year was devastating for Maine's Sarah Whitty. She grew a whopping 162-pound zucchini, but as she set the beast before the judges from the Maine Pumpkin Growers Association, a small crack in the outer shell forced her to be disqualified. However, this year, Whitty had a ringer by the name of Secretariat, a 170-pound giant marrow zucchini that survived the nor'easter and set a new record for the heaviest ever grown in North America. Now, the average serving size of zucchini is about a quarter of a pound, so that's about 680 meals worth of the summer squash. It also broke the previous record by about 7 pounds. Jared Brosnan, WBZ, Boston's News Radio.
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3: 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They have the left-hand lane blocked for the ducks that are walking on the left shoulder. I love that.
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0: 3:53, traffic and weather together. The Subaru Retailers of New England all-wheel drive traffic on the threes. What now, Dan?
10: Well, Suzanne, we are seeing some getting home traffic out there now. Out west in Sturbridge, the Pike eastbound's pretty crowded heading onto the Pike from Route 84. You're tied up past the eastbound Charlton Service Plaza out there. Pike westbound under Worcester has been stubborn all day. It's a tough stretch through Auburn out past 290. South of Boston got a brief but thick jam in Canton on 95 north heading into that 93-128 merge. That's about a three-quarter of a mile lock up there. Slow going, heading on 93 north in that stretch past 24 as well. A few brake lights in the Braintree split. Route 3 is looking good now in both directions. Recovered well from that northbound congestion through Norwell, especially southbound moving great through that Derby Street lane drop as well. Cape traffic, smooth sailing as well. Downtown, the airport still busy. Ted Williams eastbound jammed up until about halfway through. Likewise for the westbound side heading out from Logan. That's in better shape than the Sumner, though. That's clogged up from beginning to end. 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Dan Gorham, WBZ's Traffic on the Threes.
0: And now the four-day WBZ AccuWeather forecast.
9: The rain lingers this evening, especially south of Boston, as a storm moves away. And it's going to stay mostly cloudy with some areas of fog as we had a low of 54, upper 40s, though, for those inland suburbs. Going into tomorrow, cold front moves through, so clouds give way to sunshine. It's a windy afternoon with a high of 71. And then it's chilly tomorrow night, clear with a low of 46, lower 40s for our suburbs. Tuesday, plenty of sunshine, breezy and cooler with a high of 62. I'm AccuWeather meteorologist Melissa Constanzer on WBZ Boston's News Radio.
0: And checking the radar right now, we have some rain south of Boston in Hingham, Weymouth, Cohasset, Scituate, Rockland. It's raining in all those spots and temps in the low 60s. Otherwise, it's cloudy and 62 in Dedham, cloudy and 61 in Lynn. In Boston, we have cloudy skies and 61 degrees. Market Street Linfield has a very busy Sunday.
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0: 61 degrees in Boston at 4 o'clock. Good afternoon. I'm Suzanne Salisville. Here's what's happening. The search continues for the six people missing from a medical transfer flight to Boston. The flight took off from Bermuda before reporting electrical problems and losing contact with air traffic control overnight yesterday. U.S. Coast Guard Rear Admiral Matthew Lake has more on the efforts to find the four Canadians and two Bermudians on board.
20: Coast Guard crews, along with our partners from the New York National Guard, Their air rescue wing, along with Massachusetts authorities, have searched approximately 2,840 square miles over about 53 and a half hours. This is a large and demanding search area.
0: A debris field was found off the coast of Nantucket.
20: The debris that we've identified at this point, there's no indications that we found a black box. But again, it's very difficult because that debris is, extensive and, the nature of the crash.
0: We'll continue to follow the latest on the search. Keep it right here on WBZ News Radio or on the iHeartRadio app. The alleged gang rape by frat members at Cornell University in 2024 is drawing international attention. The school's leadership is now breaking their silence over the handling of the case. ABC's Olivia Rubin has more.
21: Cornell's president speaking out for the first time amid national outrage.
22: What happened to Jane Doe in 2024 is deeply disturbing and will weigh heavily on our community for years to come. This is a defining moment in Cornell's history.
21: President Michael Kotlikoff vowing the university must do better. The case now under criminal investigation amid scrutiny over how law enforcement initially investigated Jane Doe's allegations in her lawsuit.
0: New York Attorney General Letitia James is overseeing the investigation. The annual Jimmy Fund Walk steps off in Boston.
11: How about a man making the walk for the 30th year in a row today? Bill McNeil of Danvers watched his niece Kat get diagnosed with non-Hodgkin lymphoma at the age of two, and that's when Bill started walking.
23: I saw firsthand what the Jimmy Fund and Dana Farber provided Kat and her family over the years, and we continue to walk and raise money so that they can continue to work miracles in life-saving treatment and research for other families like ours.
11: Kat is now a healthy adult. Bill McNeil says he'll never forget the care that helped save her, and after this year's walk through friends and family, some innovative fundraising efforts, he will be over that $150,000 raised plateau for the Jimmy Fund. So how many more walks are you planning on?
23: You know, I'm not getting any younger, but I'm 66 years young. I would like to continue for at least four more years, celebrate turning 70, and hope to exceed my goal of raising over $200,000 in lifetime donations. But I'm not saying that's it. After that, God willing, I will take it a year at a time.
11: Nice job, Bill McNeil. The Jimmy Fund Walk, quite a day. Drew Mulholland, WBZ, Boston's News Radio.
0: A Yale quarterback leads his team to victory after the death of his father. That story next. But first, it's 4:03, time for traffic and weather together. The Subaru Retailers of New England, all-wheel drive traffic on the threes. Where are we, Dan?
10: Well, we are still having some issues if you're heading into the city from the north. A couple crashes in the O'Neill Tunnel earlier. They've been cleared a while ago, but it's been taking some time to thin out. Tobin inbounds in a lot better shape, just some brake lights on that final stretch approaching the connector. Tobin outbound is in great shape, and the 93 south grind, though, through Somerville, showing some signs of lightening up a little bit, but still a slow roll down from Route 28 up there down to the lower deck. Gets better over the Zakum and actually gets back up to speed for about a second in the O'Neill Tunnel. Then you're tapping the brakes again on that second half. Stop and go again onto the expressway down to South Bay. Northbound getting into the tunnels, a little bit crowded. You're slow from Mass Ave past Government Center. Then you're pretty clear the rest of the way up into Somerville and out into Medford. The airport tunnel still showing a lot of congestion out there headed east to the airport. In the TED Tunnel, you're locked up, right? You just get into the tunnel, and then it sort of eases up, and you're okay most of the way. Coming back in the TED, also a grind until you get about halfway. Then that eases up. Callahan is moving well to the airport, but the Sumner is pretty well locked up from beginning to end if you are leaving Logan. Dan Gorham, WBZ's Traffic on the Threes.
0: Thank you, Dan. The forecast, a bit of rain tonight, especially from Boston and south. Then mostly cloudy with areas of fog, low 54 in Boston, upper 40s in inland spots. Tomorrow, early clouds giving way to sunshine, windier in the afternoon, high 71. Tomorrow night, clear skies, low 46. On Tuesday, plenty of sunshine and breezy, high 62. And on Wednesday, mostly sunny with a high of 67. Right now in Boston, it's cloudy and 61 degrees. You don't have to be a fan to appreciate what transpired on the football field yesterday afternoon in the Yale Bowl in New Haven, Connecticut. WBZ's Charlie Bergeron explains.
24: After 14 seasons as the head football coach at Yale, Tony Reno stepped down in February due to failing health. Friday, at the age of 52. He passed away from a rare neurodegenerative brain condition.
1: In his 14 years as head coach, Reno became the second winningest coach in program history.
24: That tribute aired on ESPN Plus.
1: He devoted his life to serving others and approached every day with humility, compassion, and purpose.
24: And just one day after losing his father, Bulldogs quarterback Dante Reno took the field and took over the game, throwing for 298 yards and four touchdowns in a 41-24 win over Merrimack. Dante said he never considered not playing. He knew his dad would want him to play, and did he ever. Charlie Bergeron, WBZ, Boston's News Radio.
0: Hanson police say they're pursuing criminal charges for a juvenile taken into custody during Friday night's high school football game between Whitman Hanson and Silver Lake. Police say the juvenile was fighting another student and assaulted officers who were trying to break it up. Police are also investigating a second fight at the game in which a knife was reportedly taken out but not used. Police say both incidents only involved juveniles from the Whitman Hanson School District who came to watch the game. A Boston custodian makes a life-saving donation.
3: Special recognition to a fifth-floor custodian at the Boston Arts Academy, Andrew Allen. A teacher he befriended on that floor had a brother in need of a kidney. The teacher wasn't a match. Mr. Allen wondered if maybe he might be, and the test showed that he was. But he was too far apart in age to match directly, so he donated it to someone else, enabling the teacher's brother to move up that list and get his kidney. The teacher, Tom Thermidor, saying the gift is truly worth more than gold. Wayne Cabot, ABC News.
0: All right, it's 4:07. 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
4: Record diesel prices are exposing a critical global energy bottleneck. Gas Buddy's Patrick DeHaan tells Bloomberg this weekend that producing more crude alone won't solve the problem.
5: U.S. refineries are already operating at 98%. That's about some of the highest rates we've ever seen.
4: And because refiners are already operating near those limits, that leaves no room to quickly boost supplies.
5: Going back to 1999, that's the last time we've seen refineries pushing the accelerator this much. So there's not much more bandwidth to do more simply because we're at capacity.
4: And while oil could be taken from strategic reserves, the U.S. Strategic Petroleum Reserve is down to 44-year lows. There are no such reserves for diesel fuel, which keeps trucking fleets on the move.
5: Crude oil is worthless unless it's refined into something, and that is the choke point.
4: This is also creating a crunch for the agricultural sector, which relies heavily on diesel with its harvest season underway. I'm Amy Morris, Bloomberg Business on WBZ, Boston's News Radio.
0: A warning for people looking to hire contractors after last weekend's nor'easter. That story coming up.
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4: Well, the Buffalo Bills are no longer undefeated thanks to the Patriots. The Patriots just took the lead once again over the Bills. Actually, the game is over, but the receiver, Efton Chisholm, made an incredible one-handed touchdown catch to give the Pats a 29-26 lead. So the Pats won that game. It's over. The final score, 29-26. So the Bills are now 3-1, and the Pats are 2-2. Several other games have already wrapped up. The Bears beat the Jets 23-12. No surprise there. The Packers beat the Buccaneers 17-14, and the Colts beat the Commanders 30-13. The Bruins are off today ahead of a matchup with the Ottawa Senators tomorrow night at the Garden. Puck drop is at 7:30 p.m. All right, it's 4:13. Back to the roads we go with traffic and weather together. The Subaru Retailers of New England, all-wheel drive, traffic on the threes. Dan, what's going on?
5: Back we go, Suzanne. We're going to look at the expressway now. Northbound side has been pretty messy all day long. Now it has opened up pretty wide. Just a little crowding for about a half mile after Columbia Road in that usual spot at Mass Ave heading into the O'Neill Tunnel. Southbound expressway is a little tougher. You're in a grind getting out of the tunnel down past South Bay. Still slow down to the gas tank before it opens up. Then you're in good shape until you approach the Furnace Brook Parkway, and you're slow again to the Braintree Split. About a 25-minute drive down that 9-mile stretch now. Below that, Route 3 is in great shape in both directions. Had some trouble there around Derby Street earlier in both ways, but we are all clear now. Pike eastbound, earlier Newton congestion has eased up completely. That earlier Alston crash also has been cleared. We are even moving right by that Fenway construction now, just a few brake lights before the Prue Tunnel there. Nothing in your way on the Pike West out of the city now all the way until you run into that same trouble spot under Worcester approaching 290. Pike eastbound coming back out there from that 84 merge is hung up as well for about 4 miles after that Route 84 merge there out in Sturbridge. Dan Gorham, WBZ's Traffic on the Threes.
4: Thank you, Dan. And now the forecast. Mostly cloudy skies overnight. Low 54 in Boston. Upper 40s for some inland suburbs. Clouds tomorrow morning, but those give way to plenty of sunshine. A bit windy, though, in the afternoon. We'll see a high of 71. Plenty of sun on Tuesday. Breezy again and cooler with a high of 62. On Wednesday, mostly sunny with a high of 67. And looking ahead, sunny, dry, and pleasant for Thursday and Friday. Highs both days near 70. Right now in Boston, it's cloudy and 61.
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4: Good afternoon. I'm Suzanne Sawsville. Here are the five things you need to know at 4:15. The Coast Guard continues to search for six people aboard a missing medical transfer flight from Bermuda to Boston. Cornell University's president says the school must do better after backlash over the handling of a student's allegations of gang rape. Thousands of people are taking part in the Jimmy Fund Walk along the Boston Marathon route, raising money for the Dana-Farber Cancer Institute. Hanson police say they're pursuing criminal charges for a juvenile who assaulted officers during a fight at a high school football game. President Trump rallies for the Republicans in Ohio.
6: President Donald Trump spoke at Vandalia Butler High School Saturday evening. He rallied support from the school's Student Activity Center for several Ohio Republicans, which include Vivek Ramaswamy, John Husted, and Mike Turner. Husted even brought his college football teammate along in John Gruden to speak. Trump Express supporting the

0: data centers, saying you can't just turn them off, while vowing to defeat the radical left Democrats. Data centers are one of the big hot-button topics for November's elections, including affordability and increasing energy and fuel prices. I'm Lee Mowen.
1: The midterm elections are just a month away. ABC's Rick Klein says the House is almost evenly split.
2: Democrats need to just net 3 seats to take control of the House. Now, presidents almost always lose ground in midterm elections, especially when their polling is subpar. That is certainly the case with Trump right now. The New York Times polling average now has his approval rating at just 37%. That's lower than his approval rating was 8 years ago when Republicans lost 40 seats and control of the House. It's also lower than the approval ratings for Presidents Bush, Obama, Biden. All of them saw their parties lose control in a midterm election.
1: Democrats have a steeper hill to climb in the Senate, but new polling from the New York Times and Siena University shows them ahead or tied with Republicans in Texas, Alaska, Ohio, Iowa, and Kansas. Many along the coast are cleaning up after last weekend's nor'easter, and experts say it's easy for homeowners to be scammed as they try to get damage fixed. WBZ's Nicole Davis has some things to keep in mind as you book some help.
3: The Better Business Bureau would like to remind you to please take it slow as you try to find a contractor. Spokeswoman Paula Fleming says repairs like this are not going to be cheap.
4: So we want people to feel secure in who they are doing business with and know that the money that they worked hard for is going to a business that, first and foremost, is reputable and reliable.
3: You might be seeing people right now in the neighborhood going door to door offering cheap utility work or a quick fix. Now, Fleming says some of them are not actually scammers, but those who do want to fleece you will take advantage of your time in person to pressure you to sign on the dotted line. Sometimes, she says, you won't actually see the scammers as you might be
4: receiving these unsolicited text messages. Delete those and block them. Same with incoming emails.
3: Also, she says it is critical to make sure you're working with somebody who has insurance. And speaking of insurance,
4: be very cautious when someone promises your insurance company will automatically pay for the work. You want to make sure that you're calling your insurer yourself and verify all the information before you sign any contract or put any type of down payment.
3: At the end of the day here, she says a good contractor is going to offer any documentation you want to see. They'll be upfront and answer all your questions. She says you can find lots of local reviews on the BBB's website. Nicole Davis, WBZ, Boston's News Radio.
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6: In All the Devils Are Here, Patrick Page's distinctive voice brings new life to words written centuries ago.
7: The idea was that I would trace Shakespeare's exploration of evil.
6: From Scar in The Lion King to The Grinch to Hades in Hadestown, Page has embodied many of them.
7: I love playing these characters who stand outside the boundaries of everyday morality.
6: But he doesn't consider them to be villains.
7: When you're playing a character like that, you are standing inside his shoes, and he's got a lot of reasons for what he does.
8: All hail Macbeth!
6: By approaching all 37 of Shakespeare's plays as a single piece of work, Page has uncovered a larger story.
7: And that is the story of Shakespeare's own spiritual growth and maturation, and consequently, mankind's understanding of evil.
1: You can see Page at the Emerson Paramount Center October 28th through November 1st. Amazon is investing more than $1 billion over the next 5 years into communities where it operates data centers. The company says the money will go toward education, job training, water preservation projects, and other local priorities. Amazon and other tech giants are facing growing backlash from politicians and consumers over the rollout of their massive AI data centers. Amazon Web Services CEO Matt Garman says in a blog post, the U.S. cannot afford to lose the AI race.
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13: 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It's just another day in CA.

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3: It's 4:23, and that means it's time for Traffic and Weather Together. The Subaru Retailers of New England all-wheel drive traffic on the threes. Here's Dan.
4: Thanks, Suzanne. Well, starting up north this afternoon, got some messiness happening up on Saugus. On that southbound side of Route 1, had an earlier crash there that was backing it way up there. That has been cleared for only about an hour, and now we're back in it. This time, just volume. You're on the brakes up there from Walnut Street down to Essex Street in that stretch. We're going to see some traffic heading into the evening coming down from the Topsfield Fair. It's looking like, obviously, Route 1 up in Topsfield is tied up in both directions, and we're starting to see that ripple southward down on Route 1. 128 south between Peabody and the Cloverleaf is a slow ride too. You're tapping the brakes that whole stretch. Northbound, you're all right at the moment, headed the other way. Farther south, it's still a grind getting into the city from 93. Southbound through Somerville, still stop and go that whole stretch past Medford. Slow going over the bridge into the O'Neill Tunnel as well. 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
3: And now the 4-day WBZ AccuWeather forecast.
5: Just a bit of rain around this evening, especially from Boston on south. Then we're mostly cloudy with some areas of fog developing late, a low of 54 in the city. But for some of those suburbs, we'll be talking about upper 40s. Tomorrow, there is a cold front moving through, so clouds give way to some sunshine as we get a windy afternoon with a high of 71. And then the chill sets in. Tomorrow night, clear with a low of 46. Tuesday, plenty of sunshine with a high of 62. It's a little breezy, too. I'm AccuWeather meteorologist Melissa Constanzer on WBZ Boston's News Radio.
3: And right now in Wareham, we have some light rain and 62 degrees. It's 60 degrees in Amesbury, 62 in Leominster. In Boston, it's cloudy and now 60 degrees.
6: Ford's most important vehicle gets some nice updates for 2027. Grill freshenings and a new Carhartt trim among the things that are new with the 2027 F-150. Ford Truck Marketing Chief Todd Eckert saying they've also come in with lower price trims of their off-road models.
7: We've reduced the price by taking out some content on Tremor and on Raptor, essentially that customers had told us if for more just pure off-roading, they don't maybe need some of those interior enhancements.
6: V8s are also available on more F-150 trims, and the six-cylinder EcoBoost gets more power.
7: We're really excited about that because, quite frankly, it helps enhance the driving experience as well. Gives them more low-end torque on the low end of that band to get loads and towing moving quicker and faster.
6: Ford is also updating Blue Cruise hands-free technology on the 27 F-150 to allow it to work when you're towing a trailer. With the Car Chronicles, I'm Jeff Gilbert.
3: California says no to fights between robots and humans.
8: Robot Entertainment Combat, a company that recently hosted a viral fight between a Terminator-style robot and a human, says they've received a cease and desist letter from the California State Athletic Commission. In a post on X, the company posted a letter it claims it received from California State Athletic Commission Executive Officer Andy Foster, ordering the company to stop holding and promoting fights involving humans. The letter says it's a misdemeanor to hold unlicensed fights involving humans. Penalties for holding unlicensed fights in California could include fines up to $1,000 and a year in jail. I'm Rich Cassone.
3: A public lottery in Cambridge will pick 40 residents tomorrow to serve on its first ever civic assembly. About 15,000 households got mailed invitations to enter in the lottery, with more than 400 submitting entries. The event will take place immediately before tomorrow's city council meeting and will be broadcast live on the city's 22 website and cable channel. The event is set to start at 5 p.m. with the lottery taking place at 5:15. The Coast Guard provides an update on the search for a missing medical plane on its way to Boston. We'll have that and all your headlines coming up next in the news at 4:30. Keep it here.
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11: 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It's the city's first Hot Wheels library.
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3: 60 degrees in Boston at 4:30. Good afternoon. I'm Suzanne Sosville. Here's what's happening. The search continues for six people on board a missing medical transfer plane from Bermuda to Boston. The plane lost contact with air traffic control early yesterday morning after the pilot reported electrical problems. U.S. Coast Guard Rear Admiral Matthew Lake provided an update on search efforts off the coast of Nantucket and more about the people on board.
16: Four Canadian nationals and two citizens of Bermuda. During the search, Coast Guard crews were successfully able to locate a debris field that's been now determined to be associated with the missing aircraft. Our search remains ongoing.
3: Lake also says crews plan to use sonar technology to help with the search.
16: We're in the process of working with Massachusetts authorities to get some craft out there that are equipped with sonar to be able to do some detection on the seabed floor.
3: We'll bring you the latest updates on the search, so stay tuned to WBZ News Radio or listen to us on the iHeartRadio app. Meantime, crews are searching for a missing person after a deadly boat crash in Manchester-by-the-Sea. The Essex County DA's office says three men and a dog went into the water off Singing Beach yesterday afternoon. Two passengers were found and taken to the hospital. One of them has since died. Essex County DA Paul Tucker spoke about the incident last night.
17: Tragedy like this, as overwhelming in grief, is compounded by what should have been a great day with people doing something that's enjoyable on a fall day, recreationally. It's just a terrible tragedy all the way around. It's unimaginable for the families involved.
3: Local and state crews and the Coast Guard are involved in the search for the missing third passenger. The dog has been found. Danvers and Marblehead High School football teams canceled their games yesterday as Marblehead residents cope with an unexpected loss. WBZ-TV's Amanda Callahan has more.
18: Owen Coyne was one of the captains of Marblehead High School's football team. The 17-year-old has been a dedicated athlete since he was young, playing baseball, running track, and sailing. But he was also everyone's biggest cheerleader.
19: As much limelight that he had bestowed upon him, he wanted to, you know, he wanted others to shine, and he wanted others to be celebrated.
18: Owen was committed to play football at Williams College in the fall, but that dream was cut short when his parents Angela and Brian say Owen started developing bad headaches a week after his first football game this season.
19: Went to Salem ER. They assumed it was a concussion. They didn't run any scans or anything.
18: A few days later, Owen's symptoms were getting worse. His parents took him back to the emergency room, this time for an MRI.
19: It was, from what the doctors tell us, it was just this freak anomaly with his brain. I do wish we had been able to catch it sooner.
3: Coyne passed away from a brain hemorrhage last Thursday. A country star wraps up his two-night stay in Foxborough. Details coming up. But first, it's 4:33, time for traffic and weather together. The Subaru Retailers of New England, all-wheel drive, traffic on the threes. How's it looking, Dan?
4: Well, Suzanne, we still got a lot of activity at the airport this afternoon. Sumner remains locked up with just congestion heading away from Logan. Callahan's pretty clear, some crowding in the beginning and end of it. Speed limit, though, through the middle. Ted Williams Tunnel has been tough in both directions for a while. Heavy on the brakes for about a mile as you get into it either way, then lighter as you get to the rest of the way through it. Pike is all clear now. Both directions moving well through Newton on both sides and closer in. Especially happy that the eastbound Fenway construction stretch, you're moving nicely through that and into the Prue Tunnel. Sturrow Drive is now seeing some congestion in both directions along the Esplanade from Fenway to about Dartmouth Street footbridge. All good to the west of that. Memorial Drive is clear as well until, of course, that Sunday closure after Western Ave in Cambridge. That'll open up at 7 o'clock tonight as usual on Sundays. 93 South through Somerville, still a slog down through that stretch. Assembly Square to the lower deck especially. Tobin looking much better, though. You're all clear to and from Chelsea. Dan Gorham, WBZ's traffic on the threes.
3: The forecast, a bit of rain, especially from Boston and south tonight. Mostly cloudy after that with areas of fog. Low 54 in Boston, upper 40s in inland spots. Tomorrow, early clouds give way to sunshine. Windier in the afternoon, high 71. Tomorrow night, clear skies, low 46. On Tuesday, plenty of sunshine and breezy with a high of 62. On Wednesday, mostly sunny with a high of 67. Right now in Boston, it's cloudy and 60 degrees. Zach Bryan breaks a record after wrapping up two nights of shows at Gillette Stadium. WBZ Shane Stokes has that.
20: We're having an all-night revival.
21: Gillette Stadium has announced that Zach Bryan broke their attendance record during his show. According to the stadium, Bryan brought in 73,538 fans, which shattered the record of more than 71,000 people set by Ed Sheeran back in 2023. The Grammy winner attracted attention online as him and his band wore Free Palestine shirts. And that all comes weeks after rapper Macklemore was barred from opening for Ed Sheeran at Gillette Stadium by Patriots owner Robert Kraft, after Macklemore had made pro-Palestinian comments while on stage in New Jersey. Meanwhile, Bryan is set to wrap up the tour with his next show in Auburn, Alabama on Saturday. Shane Stokes, WBZ, Boston's News Radio.
3: According to President Trump, Iran has virtually given up any plans for a nuclear weapon.
22: Before departing the White House for Ohio on Saturday, Trump spoke about the ongoing conflict with Iran.
23: We have a decision that I'll make about Iran. Iran's been decimated, so the only question is it'll either be the easy way or the hard way.
22: Trump's comments come days after he said it's time for Iran to make a choice, accept a fair deal, or cease to exist. Trump told reporters earlier this week that more oil is flowing out of the Strait of Hormuz since even before the start of the war, with the U.S. Navy in full control of the waterway. I'm Jim Forbes.
3: The pilot who was attacked aboard a Fly Dubai flight last week is providing new details about the incident. ABC's Tom Sufi Burridge with that.
24: Captain Smit Meshaal speaking on the phone with Israel's prime minister, describing the moments before he was attacked by his co-pilot, who's now been identified by officials as 29-year-old Hamam Al-Khamami, an Omani national. Now, Captain Meshaal says Al-Khamami told him he was going to pray, and then a few minutes later, he felt a big blow to the back of his head. Initially, he thought something had hit the aircraft, but the blows kept on coming, and then he realized his co-pilot was attacking him.
3: The flight managed to land safely after the captain and the passenger subdued the suspect. The incident remains under investigation by the United Arab Emirates, Israel, and others. It's 4:37, time now for a check on business with Bloomberg.
1: American shoppers have become more selective at the grocery store after years of high inflation. We're buying food items on sale or favoring cheaper store brands and are willing to shop around or even wait for the best deals. At the same time, higher gas prices have tightened budgets in recent months, especially hurting lower-income households who are also confronting reduced government food assistance benefits. No-frills supermarket chain Aldi says Americans are really feeling the pressure. Chief Operating Officer Dave Rinaldo says it creates an opportunity for them.
2: There certainly is a demand right now where Americans are looking for different alternatives to many things, and certainly where they buy their groceries is one of them. So we're welcoming in a record number of customers into our store.
1: Aldi announced a $9 billion investment in the U.S. in 2024, an expansion that's expected to bring its store count to more than 3,200 by the end of 2028. The grocer plans to open more than 180 stores by the end of this year. I'm Courtney Donahoe, Bloomberg Business on WBZ. Boston's News Radio.
3: Coming up, President Trump is rallying for Republicans ahead of the midterms. Keep it here.
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3: The Patriots picked up a big win on the road over the Bills. The final score was 29-26. Drake May was happy to get back in the win column.
8: Yeah, I think we definitely got built off it. I think it's relieving a little bit, but we still got some work left out there. I think we left our defense in some bad positions. We got the ball back, twice in that third quarter where we got a chance to really put it on them. And, I'm just proud of the way the guys fought.
3: The Pats are now 2-2 on the season. They now head back to Foxborough for a matchup with the Raiders next Sunday at 1 p.m. The Raiders are currently taking on the Chiefs in Vegas, where they have a 7-0 lead in the first quarter. It's 4:43, and that means it's time for traffic and weather together. The Subaru Retailers of New England, all-wheel drive traffic on the threes. How are the roads, Dan?
4: Well, Suzanne, not great. The Southeast Expressway is still pretty crowded on the southbound side. You're among friends coming out of the tunnel to South Bay especially. Eases up a little bit more trouble spots at Columbia Road, and then from the Yacht Club to the gas tank. Wide open after you get to Neponset, though. A couple more brake lights around Furnace Brook, but other than that, you're clear down to the Braintree split. Northbound Expressway, a little slow getting into it from 93 south and Braintree, then basically smooth sailing up until you get to Mass Ave. Then you've got company getting into the Tip O'Neill Tunnel there. Northbound tunnel after Government Center's in good shape, nothing in your way, over the Zakum, off the brakes for a little bit on the upper deck, then delay free into Somerville and up into Medford. 93 southbound through that stretch, still troublesome. Stop and go now from Mystic Ave down to onto the lower deck, then you're back to speed getting over the Zakum and down into the O'Neill. You don't really slow down until you get past that Purchase Street exit. 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Dan Gorham, WBZ's Traffic on the Threes.
3: Mostly cloudy skies overnight. We'll see a low of 54 in Boston, upper 40s for some inland suburbs. Any clouds tomorrow morning give way to plenty of sunshine. A bit windy, though, in the afternoon with a high of 71. Plenty of sun on Tuesday, breezy again and cooler with a high of 62. On Wednesday, mostly sunny with a high of 67. And looking ahead, sunny, dry, and pleasant for Thursday and Friday. Highs both days near 70. Right now in Boston, it's cloudy and 60 degrees.
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3: Good afternoon. I'm Suzanne Sawsville. Here are the five things you need to know at 4:45. The Coast Guard says some debris from a missing medical transfer plane from Bermuda to Boston was found off the coast of Nantucket. Crews are still searching for the six people on board. One person is dead, another hurt, and a third remains missing after a boat crash in Manchester by the Sea. A Tingsboro man dies after being found unconscious on a hiking trail in New Hampshire. Gillette Stadium says Zach Bryan broke their attendance record during his concert last night with more than 73,000 people in the crowd. Just 1 month to go before voters head to the polls for the midterm elections. ABC's Rick Klein says Democrats need four seats to take control of the Senate, and that means winning at least two races in deep red territory.
9: They need to break through in places like Alaska, Iowa, Ohio, Texas, maybe even Kansas. That's all of those are states that Trump won by double digits in 2024. Again, a reach, but maybe not impossible. The New York Times Siena poll out just yesterday has Democrats either up or tied statistically, very close races in all of those deep red states that I just mentioned.
3: Meantime, President Trump continues to stump four Republicans around the country.
10: Hello, Ohio.
11: Overnight, President Trump in Ohio. The stop Trump's fourth in the past week in states he won in each of his three runs for office. The move to drive turnout among his base as Democrats close in key midterm contests.
10: If the Democrats win, you will end up in a 1929-style economic depression.
11: Trump joined outside Dayton by the Republican candidates in the state's gubernatorial and Senate races.
3: That was ABC's Stephen Portnoy reporting. Massachusetts health officials have a new warning about alcohol. Even moderate drinking is bad for your health. WBZ's Sherry Small has details.
12: Massachusetts DPH has posted guidance on drinking alcohol, which essentially warns that even a little could be too much when it comes to your health. So a nightly glass of wine or after-dinner nightcap could be doing your body more harm than you might think. In the short term, alcohol ruins the quality of sleep and can contribute to weight gain. Long-term drinking is linked to high blood pressure, heart and liver disease, and at least 7 different types of cancer, including breast, colon, and esophageal cancers. The health department stresses even moderate drinking carries risk. 1 to 2 drinks a week, that's considered low risk. 3 to 6 drinks a week is a moderate risk level, raising the risk for certain cancers. High risk is 7 or more drinks a week, where the risk of heart disease and stroke goes up. Sherry Small, WBZ, Boston's News Radio.
3: Boston Mayor Michelle Wu will join Congresswoman Ayanna Pressley tomorrow to condemn the planned closing of the Austin Post Office. The Austin branch was previously located at 47 Harvard Ave, but was shut down in 2019 because of structural problems with the building. The Postal Service had committed to opening a new location in the neighborhood, but last month the agency announced its intent to permanently shut down the branch. The mayor's office says Wu, Pressley, and other elected officials will hold a news conference in Austin tomorrow afternoon, where they'll announce next steps to challenge the proposed closure. One of Broadway's biggest names is coming to Boston this month, WBZ-TV's David Wade.
13: Laura Benanti has spent the past 2 decades on a Broadway stage, earning a Tony for her role as Gypsy and portraying Eliza Doolittle in My Fair Lady. But in her show called Nobody Cares, she shows off her new passion.
14: I have been married now for 20 years. Thank you. Just not to the same person.
15: I'm writing more and more stand-up. I'm really enjoying this evolution from like Broadway and TV into like doing some stand-up.
14: One day my daughter turned to me and said, "This is the worst day of my life. We were at Disney World."
13: Non-theater lovers may recognize Benanti from her appearances on The Late Show with Stephen Colbert as Melania Trump.
16: I gave my speech for many reasons. Most importantly, talking about Jeffrey Epstein distracts people from the war that was started to distract people from talking about Jeffrey Epstein.
15: That did a lot for me in terms of comedy. I think that was really, in many ways, the thing that made people go like, oh, she's like a comedian.
13: While Benanti does sing in the show, the original songs are filled with adult humor.
15: Something I talk about is being like a recovering ingenue, which is what I am right now. So if you come expecting the ingenue, she's not home. She's not there anymore. Now she's grown.
3: You can see Benanti at the Huntington Theater from October 22nd through the 25th. Yesterday, we told you about a record-breaking pumpkin. Now, it's a different plant. WBZ's Jared Brosnan with that.
17: Last year was devastating for Maine's Sarah Whitty. She grew a whopping 162-pound zucchini, but as she set the beast before the judges from the Maine Pumpkin Growers Association, a small crack in the outer shell forced her to be disqualified. However, this year, Whitty had a ringer by the name of Secretariat, a 170-pound giant marrow zucchini that survived the nor'easter and set a new record for the heaviest ever grown in North America. Now, the average serving size of zucchini is about 1/4 pound, so that's about 680 meals worth of the summer squash. It also broke the previous record by about 7 pounds. Jared Brosnan, WBZ, Boston's News Radio.
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6: All right, it's 4:53, time for traffic and weather together. The Subaru Retailers of New England all-wheel drive traffic on the threes. Where are we, Dan?
7: Well, Suzanne, we are getting new reports now of an accident on the southbound side of 128 in Lexington. That's blocking off the ramp to Route 2 East out there. It's been a little slow out there all afternoon, but we're now seeing just that immediately fill up in that area. You're now slowing down for about 4 miles back to Route 225 out there. Farther up on 128, the southbound side is showing a good amount of volume between Peabody and the Cloverleaf now. You're slowed down on that whole stretch. Below that, Route 1 southbound really filling in now. It's pretty tough before the Jug Handle. Then again, past the Linfield Tunnel. Really slow as you get by Walnut Street and Saugus and the Linfells Parkway. Don't really get out of it until you get to Broadway. Out west, we are getting that expected getting home traffic on the Pike East and Sturbridge as 84 merges on there. And we're getting some reports now of police activity on the Pike westbound out in Auburn, right at Route 290. That's continuing that slowdown that we've also seen all afternoon underneath Worcester. Dan Gorham, WBZ's Traffic on the Threes.
6: Thank you, Dan. And now the four-day WBZ AccuWeather forecast brought to you by Long Home.
8: Tonight, we have a touch of rain around this evening, especially from Boston on south. Then we're mostly cloudy. Watch for some areas of fog late, though, as we had a low of 54 in Boston, but upper 40s for some of our inland suburbs. Tomorrow, any clouds will give way to lots of sunshine, but it is going to be windy as a front passes through for the afternoon. The high is 71 degrees, and then it gets chilly. Tomorrow night, clear with a low of 46. Tuesday, lots of sunshine, breezy and cooler with a high of 62. I'm AccuWeather meteorologist Melissa Constanzer, WBZ Boston's News Radio.
6: And right now, it's 61 degrees and raining. We have some light rain in Plymouth. It's 61 degrees in Lawrence, 61 also in Framingham. In Boston, we have cloudy skies and 60 degrees.
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10: Because trust goes a long way.
6: A new rule taking effect this month means airlines are no longer on the hook for certain types of disruptions. ABC News travel expert Katie Natro explains.
11: Certain causes for delays are now falling under the airlines are not at fault bucket. So things like unscheduled maintenance is really the red flag. So maybe in pre-flight checks, de-icing is not making your plane be able to take off, or maybe there's a windshield crack and your plane's not flyable. This, before, you may be entitled to those commitments from the airlines. However, now, after October 19th, not so much.
6: Other disruptions on the list include medical emergencies, unruly passengers, and cybersecurity attacks. A new lawsuit is accusing pop star Olivia Dean of plagiarism.
12: The label behind the Man I Need star is at the center of a massive music industry lawsuit. Dean's 2025 song I've Seen It, now accused of copying from legendary R&B singer Bill Withers' iconic track Just the Two of Us. Maddie Music Group, the publisher of Withers' catalog, suing Dean's label claiming I've Seen It borrowed key elements from Just the Two of Us, including their song's distinct melody, writing, "The number, character, and arrangement of the shared musical features are so striking that they support an inference that the similarities did not result from coincidence."
6: Coming up next on WBZ News Radio in the news at 5 o'clock, the search continues for six people on board a missing medical transfer plane from Bermuda to Boston. We'll have the very latest coming up next in the news at 5 o'clock. Keep it here.
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6: 60 degrees in Boston at 5 o'clock. Good afternoon and thanks for joining us. I'm Suzanne Sausville. Here's what's going on. The search continues for the six people missing from a medical transfer flight to Boston. The flight took off from Bermuda before reporting electrical problems and ultimately losing contact with air traffic control overnight yesterday. U.S. Coast Guard Rear Admiral Matthew Lake has more on the efforts to find the four Canadians and the two from Bermuda on board.
25: Coast Guard crews, along with our partners from the New York National Guard, their air rescue wing, along with Massachusetts authorities, have searched approximately 2,840 square miles over about 53 and a half hours. This is a large and demanding search area.
6: He says a debris field was found off the coast of Nantucket.
25: The debris that we've identified at this point, there's no indications that we found a black box. But again, it's very difficult because that debris is, extensive and, the nature of the crash.
6: We'll continue to follow the latest on the search. Keep it right here on WBZ News Radio or on the iHeartRadio app. A 15-year-old Uxbridge High School student is killed in a crash last night. It happened just before 11:30 on Chaco Log Road when a car carrying three people left the road and hit a utility pole. Police say the 15-year-old was ejected from the vehicle and later pronounced dead at Rhode Island Hospital. Police have not released the identities of the student who was killed or the two other people in the car. There's also no word on the condition of the other two. Well, you don't have to be a fan to appreciate what transpired on the football field yesterday afternoon at the Yale Bowl in New Haven. WBZ's Charlie Bergeron has the story.
1: After 14 seasons as the head football coach at Yale, Tony Reno stepped down in February due to failing health. Friday, at the age of 52, he passed away from a rare neurodegenerative brain condition.
2: In his 14 years as head coach, Reno became the second winningest coach in program history.
1: That tribute aired on ESPN+.
2: He devoted his life to serving others and approached every day with humility, compassion, and purpose.
1: And just one day after losing his father, Bulldogs quarterback Dante Reno took the field and took over the game, throwing for 298 yards and four touchdowns in a 41-24 win over Merrimack. Dante said he never considered not playing. He knew his dad would want him to play, and did he ever. Charlie Bergeron, WBZ, Boston's News Radio.
6: Hanson police say they're pursuing criminal charges for a juvenile taken into custody during Friday night's high school football game between Whitman Hanson and Silver Lake. Police say the juvenile was fighting another student and assaulted police officers who were trying to break it up. An annual cancer walk along the Boston Marathon route returns. That story next. It's 5:03, time for traffic and weather together. The Subaru Retailers of New England all-wheel drive traffic on the threes. Dan, how's it looking?
3: Well, Suzanne, we're going to hone in on downtown now. We still never recovered from a couple lane-blocking accidents in the southbound O'Neill Tunnel. It's been a slog down through Somerville into it all afternoon on 93. Still hung up now from before Assembly Square onto the lower deck. Eases up over the Zakin Bridge for a bit, then back into the grime through the southbound tunnel. We are getting new reports of a crash above that on 93. South now in Medford by Roosevelt Circle, slowing down now through the whole Spot Pond stretch up there now. Tobin seeing that congestion grow back up that inbound side heading on to 93 South. You're backed up to just before that tunnel entrance. Clear the other way outbound to Chelsea though. O'Neill Tunnel northbound is better getting into it, but still a little slow on the approach. You're out of it past Government Center, though. Pretty quick, then all clear on that side of the Zakim and up into Somerville. Airport tunnels are behaving a little better now. Sumner starting to ease out a little. Still on the brakes that whole ride, but moving quicker now. Ted Tunnel in both directions as well. A lot better now, but still off the gas. Callahan, though, is in great shape headed to Logan. Dan Gorham, WBZ's Traffic on the Threes.
6: The forecast, a bit of rain tonight, especially from Boston and south, then mostly cloudy with areas of fog, low 54 in Boston, upper 40s in inland spots. Tomorrow, early clouds give way to sunshine, windier in the afternoon, high 71. Tomorrow night, clear skies, low 46. Tuesday, plenty of sun and breezy, high 62. On Wednesday, mostly sunny with a high of 67. Right now in Boston, it's cloudy. There might be some light rain in spots, and it's 60 degrees. The annual Jimmy Fund walk steps off in Boston today. WBZ's Drew Mulholland.
4: How about a man making the walk for the 30th year in a row today? Bill McNeil of Danvers watched his niece Kat get diagnosed with non-Hodgkin lymphoma at the age of two, and that's when Bill started walking.
5: I saw firsthand what the Jimmy Fund and Dana Farber provided Kat and her family over the years, and we continue to walk and raise money so that they can continue to work miracles in life-saving treatment and research for other families like ours.
4: Kat is now a healthy adult. Bill McNeil says he'll never forget the care that helped save her. And after this year's walk through friends and family, some innovative fundraising efforts, he will be over that $150,000 raised plateau for the Jimmy Fund. So how many more walks are you planning on?
5: You know, I'm not getting any younger, but I'm 66 years young. I would like to continue for at least 4 more years, celebrate turning 70, and hope to exceed my goal of raising over $200,000 in lifetime donations. But I'm not saying that's it. After that, God willing, I will take it a year at a time.
4: Nice job, Bill McNeil. The Jimmy Fund walk, quite a day. Drew Mulholland, WBZ, Boston's News Radio.
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7: Special recognition to a fifth-floor custodian at the Boston Arts Academy, Andrew Allen. A teacher he befriended on that floor had a brother in need of a kidney. The teacher wasn't a match. Mr. Allen wondered if maybe he might be, and the test showed that he was. But he was too far apart in age to match directly, so he donated it to someone else, enabling the teacher's brother to move up that list and get his kidney. The teacher, Tom Thermidor, saying the gift is truly worth more than gold. Wayne Cabot, ABC News.
6: A U.S. Marine has been taken into custody in Okinawa, Japan, for a possible robbery and murder case. ABC's Lama Hassan has details.
8: Japanese authorities have arrested a 20-year-old U.S. Marine on suspicion of murder and robbery after a 39-year-old Japanese woman's body was discovered in a hotel in Okinawa in the early hours of Saturday morning, igniting an angry response, the Japanese Prime Minister calling it an extremely brutal and heinous incident, adding that they have, quote, lodged a strong protest with the U.S. side. The U.S. Embassy expressing its deepest condolences and says they are cooperating closely with the Japanese government and local authorities. Lama Hassan, ABC News, London.
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9: Peloton may be best known for its exercise bikes. The focus is in the name, after all. But now the company is taking a run at a turnaround. Miley Cyrus is on board for the ad campaign promoting Peloton's Tread Flex, its deepest push yet into treadmills.
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6: Cornell's president speaks out about an alleged gang rape at a frat house. Details next.
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3: The Patriots rallied to beat the Bills 29-26 this afternoon in Buffalo. That brings the Pats back to 500, and they're now just one game back on the Bills for control of the AFC East. Quarterback Drake May says the team needs to continue to build as they settle into the heart of the regular season.
4: Put us in a step in the right direction, and it's something that you get it. Like I said, you know, it's every week in the NFL. You know, you get out a chance to, you know, the highs and the lows, and Coach always says, don't ride the roller coaster. And that's what we're going to buy into and know we got a lot of work left to do.
3: Up next is a home game against the Raiders, who have surprised a lot of people this season at 3-0. They're currently tied with the Chiefs at 7 in the second quarter in Vegas. It is 5:13, and that means it's time for traffic and weather together. The Subaru Retailers of New England all-wheel drive traffic on the threes. Dan, how's it looking?
5: Well, not great. It's just pretty tough getting into Boston from the north today and all around out there. Looking at that accident now in Medford on the southbound side of 93 around Roosevelt Circle. That's blocking the right lane there now and causing a backup for over a mile up the whole length along Spot Pond. You clear up as you get through Roosevelt Circle, then farther south on 93, you're hung up again starting at Route 28. Stop and go from there over the lower deck and up and over the Zakin Bridge. Leverett down ramp, slow going for that second half, getting onto the connector. Inbound connector packed into Mass General, coming off the Tobin Bridge inbound in that area. Also crawling along. You're in it just as you get into the beginning of the tunnel there. Route 1 headed south in Saugus. It's clogged up for a mile before the jug handle through the Linfield Tunnel down into Main Street in Saugus. Another crash on 93 north now. Just getting reports of that before the Cloverleaf. If you're heading north in that area, that's going to slow you down. And 128 in Lexington, that 128 south crash at Route 2. Still clogging you up there from before 220. 25 down to Route 2. That's partially blocking the Route 2 off-ramp there. Dan Gorham, WBZ's Traffic on the Threes.
3: The forecast, mostly cloudy skies overnight. We'll see a low of 54 in the city, upper 40s for some inland suburbs. Any clouds tomorrow morning give way to plenty of sun. A bit windy, though, in the afternoon. We'll see a high of 71. Plenty of sun on Tuesday, breezy again and cooler with a high of 62. On Wednesday, mostly sunny with a high of 67. Right now in Boston, we have some very light rain in spots, otherwise cloudy and 60 degrees.
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3: Good afternoon. I'm Suzanne Salsville. Here are the five things you need to know at 5:15. The Coast Guard continues to search for six people aboard a missing medical transfer flight from Bermuda to Boston. Some debris from the plane was discovered off Nantucket. Uxbridge police say a 15-year-old high school student was killed in a crash overnight. Two other people were also in the car. Thousands of people are taking part in the Jimmy Fund walk along the Boston Marathon route, raising money for the Dana-Farber Cancer Institute. Hanson police say they're pursuing criminal charges for a juvenile who assaulted officers during a fight at a high school football game. President Trump rallies for the Republicans in Ohio.
6: President Donald Trump spoke at Vandalia Butler High School Saturday evening. He rallied support from the school's Student Activity Center for several Ohio Republicans, which include Vivek Ramaswamy, John Husted, and Mike Turner. Husted even brought his college football teammate along in John Gruden to speak. Trump expressed support in the data centers, saying, "You can't just turn them off," while vowing to defeat the radical left Democrats. Data centers are one of the big hot-button topics for November's elections, including affordability and increasing energy and fuel prices. I'm Lee Mowen.
3: The midterm elections are just a month away. ABC's Rick Klein says the House is almost evenly split.
7: Democrats need to just net three seats to take control of the House. Now, presidents almost always lose ground in midterm elections, especially when their polling is subpar. That is certainly the case with Trump right now. The New York Times polling average now has his approval rating at just 37%.

0: That's lower than his approval rating was 8 years ago when Republicans lost 40 seats and control of the House. It's also lower than the approval ratings for Presidents Bush, Obama, Biden. All of them saw their parties lose control in a midterm election.
1: Democrats have a steeper hill to climb in the Senate, but new polling from the New York Times and Siena University shows them ahead or tied with Republicans in Texas, Alaska, Ohio, Iowa, and Kansas. An alleged gang rape by frat members at Cornell University in 2024 is drawing international attention. The school's leadership is now breaking its silence over the handling of the case. ABC's Olivia Rubin has more.
2: Cornell's president speaking out for the first time amid national outrage.
3: What happened to Jane Doe in 2024 is deeply disturbing and will weigh heavily on our community for years to come. This is a defining moment in Cornell's history.
2: President Michael Kotlikoff vowing the university must do better. The case now under criminal investigation amid scrutiny over how law enforcement initially investigated Jane Doe's allegations in her lawsuit.
1: New York Attorney General Letitia James is overseeing the investigation. With last weekend's nor'easter in the rearview mirror, plenty of storms will be coming down the pike through the fall and winter months. And there's a good chance they'll cause some damage. WBZ's Nicole Davis has some advice on how to make sure you get help that's legit.
4: Before you grab the phone to hire that contractor to fix the hole in the side of your house or replace those missing shingles, Paula Fleming from the Better Business Bureau says you really should do this first.
5: You want to make sure that you're documenting all that damage. Take a lot of pictures of the damage in video whenever it's safe, if possible. If there's someone going on your roof, have them provide the photos and the video. Oftentimes, they're very willing to do so.
4: When you're talking with the contractor to get these repairs set up, Fleming says keep this in mind, too.
5: High pressure, low prices, demands for full payment up front should all be raising red flags.
4: Scammers do love to take advantage of situations like this. She says you might be getting random text messages, calls, emails, even seeing people walking around the neighborhood you don't know. Her advice is to just ignore them. Focus on hiring somebody who is insured, reputable, and willing to answer all your questions.
5: Do your homework. Know exactly what you're hiring for. Do the due diligence. It can really help save you financially, but also your time in the long run.
4: Fleming says if you need connections or you just want to check out somebody you're considering, they have hundreds of reviews and lots of resources on the BBB website. Nicole Davis, WBZ, Boston's News Radio.
1: California farm workers will see their paychecks go up thanks to a new law signed by Governor Gavin Newsom. But farm owners fear it could lead to further economic impacts. ABC's Grant Johnson has more.
6: Joe Del Bosque hires about 150 seasonal workers each summer to harvest organic cantaloupe on his farm in western Fresno County.
7: I do this year after year.
6: Starting January 1st, a new law will increase the minimum wage for farm workers on temporary H-2A visas from $16.90 to $19.75 an hour. Del Bosque says the bill has good intentions, but with skyrocketing fuel prices and now more expensive labor, costs could get passed on to the grocers and then to the shoppers.
1: Del Bosque also warned that some farms could reduce hours or jobs. Amazon is investing more than $1 billion over the next 5 years into communities where it operates data centers. The company says the money will go toward education, job training, water preservation projects, and other local priorities. Amazon and other tech giants are facing growing backlash from politicians and residents over the rollout of their massive AI data centers. Amazon Web Services CEO Matt Garman says in a blog post that the U.S. cannot afford to lose the AI race.
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3: Back to the roads we go at 5:23 with traffic and weather together. The Super Retailers of New England all-wheel drive traffic on the threes. Dan, what's the latest?
4: Well, Suzanne, unfortunately, we are seeing some incidents causing problems to the north of the city today. They've just cleared that accident on 128 South in Lexington that was partially blocking that exit to Route 2 East. Still causing a grind out there for about 5 miles now on the southbound side, back to almost Route 3 before 225. That should start clearing up now. Going to take a minute, though. Another new crash in Woburn on 93 North heading into the Cloverleaf. That's got you slowing down for a mile on that approach. Below that, the 93 South crash in Medford near Roosevelt Circle has cleared as well. Going to be in recovery mode for a little bit down there as well. 128 South between Peabody and the Cloverleaf, still sluggish between that. I've been that way most of the afternoon. That's just volume up there. Sure doesn't make you feel any better if you're in it, though. Same deal with Route 1 South starting up in Peabody. Crowds coming home from the Topsfield Fair, no doubt contributing to that. You're on the brakes for a mile above the Jug Handle, down through Linfield, past Broadway and Saugus. 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Dan Gorham, WBZ's Traffic on the Threes.
3: And now the four-day WBZ AccuWeather forecast brought to you by Long Home.
5: The rain lingers this evening, especially south of Boston, as the storm moves away. And it's going to stay mostly cloudy with some areas of fog, as we had a low of 54, upper 40s, though, for those inland suburbs. Going into tomorrow, cold front moves through, so clouds give way to sunshine. It's a windy afternoon with a high of 71. And then it's chilly tomorrow night, clear with a low of 46, lower 40s for our suburbs. Tuesday, plenty of sunshine, breezy and cooler with a high of 62. I'm AccuWeather meteorologist Melissa Constanzer on WBZ Boston's News Radio.
3: And right now it's 60 degrees in Danvers, 59 in Worcester, 60 in Brockton. In Boston, we have some light rain in spots, otherwise cloudy, and 59 degrees.
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8: I'm Drew Mulholland at the WBZ Water Cooler. You gotta love a good dog survey, right? Do you ever feel like your dog understands what you're saying? Well, you're not totally wrong. New research finds that man's best friend use consonant bias with their hearing and comprehension, picking up words in streams of speech to figure out what you are saying.
9: Are you a good boy?
8: That's a good boy right there. And we're talking about these trigger words, right? Go get me the ball. Need some food? Want to go outside? See? Stuff like that. This research, the dog's understanding, is in the journal Science. No other species has been shown to be able to have this ability to pick up those words. Score another one for dogs. Another NFL Sunday is here. Tom Brady seems to be getting, you know, rather comfy in the broadcast booth for Fox. How about him taking a shot at Buffalo last week?
10: I had two losses in that stadium, which would leave a bitter taste in my mouth if I didn't beat them 33 other times.
8: Wow. All right. Shots fired, Tom Brady. I know Patriots fans loved that one. The good old days with Tom Brady. Brady. Enjoy the rest of Sunday. I'm Drew Mulholland at the WBZ Water Cooler.
3: If you're looking for some extra cash, and who isn't, it wouldn't hurt to break out an old stash of comic books.
11: Heritage Auctions just brought in nearly $10 million over a four-day event known as the Comic Art Signature Auction. There were plenty of pieces from iconic comic book artists that sold for quite a pretty penny. Current DC Comics president Jim Lee had the cover from issue 6 of his 1992 X-Men run sell for $437,000. Not far behind him was Joe Shuster's original cover art for 1940s Action Comics 22, which sold for $300,000. Topping both of them was Jerry Robinson's original art for the cover of Detective Comics 68, which released in 1942. It was the first cover appearance of the infamous Batman villain Two-Face and sold for $475,000 at auction. However, Frank Miller and Klaus Janson stole the show, with three pages from their 1979 Daredevil run selling for a total of $1,006,250. Luke Spear, WBZ, Boston's News Radio.
3: Coming up, the Coast Guard is still searching for a missing medical plane off the coast of Nantucket.
9: Seeing some high volume out there on those roads today, folks. 93 northbound at exit.
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3: 60 degrees in Boston at 5:30. Good afternoon. I'm Suzanne Sausville. Here's what's happening. There's still no sign of the missing passengers of a medical transfer plane that crashed down off the coast of Nantucket. WBZ's Jared Brosnan with the latest.
19: Six people are missing after a medical transfer plane went down off the coast of Nantucket early Saturday. U.S. Coast Guard Rear Admiral Matthew Lake with more on the rescue efforts.
20: During the search, Coast Guard crews were successfully able to locate a debris field that's been now determined to be associated with the missing aircraft. Our search remains ongoing.
19: Little is known about the six people on board, other than four were Canadians and two were Bermudians.
20: Obviously, at this point, it would not be appropriate to disclose more information out of respect for the privacy of the families and next of kin.
19: Rescuers searched 2,800 square miles over the first 54 hours of the mission. The plane took off from Bermuda en route to Logan, but never made it after reporting electrical issues. Jared Brosnan, WBZ, Boston's News Radio.
3: Crews have now suspended the search for a missing person after a deadly boat crash in Manchester-by-the-Sea. The Essex County DA's office says three men and a dog went into the water off Singing Beach yesterday afternoon. Two passengers were found and taken to the hospital. One of them has since died. Essex County DA Paul Tucker spoke about the incident last night.
21: Tragedy like this, as overwhelming in grief, is compounded by what should have been a great day with people doing something that's enjoyable on a fall day, recreationally. It's just a terrible tragedy all the way around. It's unimaginable for the families involved.
3: Local and state crews and the Coast Guard were involved in the search for the missing third person. The dog had been found. Danvers and Marblehead High School football teams canceled their game yesterday as Marblehead residents recover from an unexpected loss. WBZ-TV's Amanda Callahan has more.
22: Owen Coyne was one of the captains of Marblehead High School's football team. The 17-year-old has been a dedicated athlete since he was young, playing baseball, running track, and sailing. But he was also everyone's biggest cheerleader.
23: As much
0: limelight that he had bestowed upon him, he wanted to, you know, he wanted others to shine, and he wanted others to be celebrated.
22: Owen was committed to play football at Williams College in the fall. That dream was cut short when his parents, Angela and Brian, say Owen started developing bad headaches a week after his first football game this season.
0: Went to Salem ER. They assumed it was a concussion. They didn't run any scans or anything.
22: A few days later, Owen's symptoms were getting worse. His parents took him back to the emergency room, this time for an MRI.
0: It was, from what the doctors tell us, it was just this freak anomaly with his brain. I do wish we had been able to catch it sooner.
3: Coyne passed away from a brain hemorrhage last Thursday. Gillette Stadium hosts a record-breaking night of music. Details coming up. It's 5:33, time for traffic and weather together. The Subaru Retailers of New England, all-wheel drive, traffic on the threes. How's it looking, Dan?
2: Well, we got some good news and some bad news coming in now. We've had some accidents clearing, and so is that some of that congestion up north. We're not out of the weeds yet, though. 93 South Medford crash has you had you in a jam. You're still recovering up on that Spot Pond stretch heading down, that, although that has been cleared. 128 South crash in Lexington at Route 2 was blocking the Route 2 off-ramp. That's also been mostly cleared, but we still have one vehicle partially blocking that exit, so it's still slow going up to Route 225 there. That's getting better slowly but surely. Unfortunately, got reports of a new crash now in that same area. That could be just that that vehicle blocking the exit. We're still working on that other accident in Woburn on the northbound side of 93 up just before the Cloverleaf. That backup's unfortunately still stretching out. You're bumper to bumper back past Montvale Ave and Stoneham now. Route 1 south still sticky from Peabody down into Saugus, worse in some pockets than others. That's most likely folks heading home from the Topsfield Fair. We're going to continue to see that southbound congestion into the evening, no doubt. Dan Gorham, WBZ's Traffic on the Threes.
3: Thank you, Dan. And the forecast, a bit of rain tonight, especially from Boston and south, then mostly cloudy with areas of fog, low 54 in Boston, upper 40s in inland spots. Tomorrow, early clouds give way to sunshine, windier in the afternoon, high 71. Tomorrow night, clear skies, low 46. On Tuesday, plenty of sunshine and breezy, high 62. And on Wednesday, mostly sunny with a high of 67. Right now in Boston, again, light rain in some spots, otherwise cloudy and 59 degrees. Zach Bryan breaks a record after wrapping up two nights of shows at Gillette. WBZ's Shane Stokes has more.
4: We're having an all-night revival.
23: Gillette Stadium has announced that Zach Bryan broke their attendance record during his show. According to the stadium, Bryan brought in 73,538 fans, which shattered the record of more than 71,000 people set by Ed Sheeran back in 2023. The Grammy winner attracted attention online as him and his band wore Free Palestine shirts. And that all comes weeks after rapper Macklemore was barred from opening for Ed Sheeran at Gillette Stadium by Patriots owner Robert Kraft, after Macklemore had made pro-Palestinian comments while on stage in New Jersey. Meanwhile, Bryan is set to wrap up the tour with his next show in Auburn, Alabama on Saturday. Shane Stokes, WBZ, Boston's News Radio.
3: President Trump says Iran has virtually given up any plans for a nuclear weapon.
24: Before departing the White House for Ohio on Saturday, Trump spoke about the ongoing conflict with Iran.
25: We have a decision that I'll make about Iran. Iran's been decimated, so the only question is it'll either be the easy way or the hard way.
24: Trump's comments come days after he said it's time for Iran to make a choice, accept a fair deal, or cease to exist. Trump told reporters earlier this week that more oil is flowing out of the Strait of Hormuz since even before the start of the war, with the U.S. Navy in full control of the waterway. I'm Jim Forbes.
3: The pilot who was attacked aboard a Fly Dubai flight last week is providing new details about the incident. ABC's Tom Sufi Burridge with that.
26: Captain Smit Meshaal speaking on the phone with Israel's prime minister, describing the moments before he was attacked by his co-pilot, who's now been identified by officials as 29-year-old Hamam Al-Khamami, an Omani national. Now, Captain Meshaal says Al Khamenei told him he was going to pray. And then a few minutes later, he felt a big blow to the back of his head. Initially, he thought something had hit the aircraft, but the blows kept on coming. And then he realized his co-pilot was attacking him.
5: The flight managed to land safely after the captain and the passengers subdued the suspect. The incident remains under investigation by the United Arab Emirates, Israel, and others. Time for business with Bloomberg.
6: This holiday shopping season, a lot more people will be letting the bot do the buying.
7: They're expecting that to more than double, increase 130% from a year ago.
6: Spencer Soper wrote the story for Bloomberg News.
7: People are asking much more specific questions, you know, like you might ask for a toaster oven that takes up minimal counter space, or you might ask for running shoes for a 50-plus male with collapsed arches.
6: The findings about the increased use of AI-assisted shopping come in a report from Adobe.
7: The big question is, do these things go mainstream? That's the big thing we're watching for this holiday shopping season. It's like, okay, we know there's a lot of excitement about this stuff within the tech industry. We know there's a lot of fear that maybe these things are going to kill everybody. But does it go mainstream the holiday shopping season?
6: The steepest discounts will likely come in the 5-day period between Thanksgiving and Cyber Monday. I'm Charlie Pellett, Bloomberg Business on WBZ. Boston's News Radio.
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5: The Patriots picked up a big win on the road over the Bills. The final score was 29-26. Drake May was happy to get back in the win column.
13: Yeah, I think we definitely got built off it. I think it's relieving a little bit, but we still got some work left out there. I think we left our defense in some bad positions. We got the ball back, you know, twice in that third quarter where we got a chance to really put it on them. And, I'm just proud of the way the guys fought.
5: The Pats are now 2-2 on the season. They now head back to Foxborough for a matchup with the Raiders next Sunday at 1 p.m. The Raiders are currently taking on the Chiefs in Vegas, where it's tied approaching halftime. All right, it's 5:43, time for traffic and weather together. The Subaru Retailers of New England, all-wheel drive, traffic on the threes. How are the roads, Dan?
2: Well, Suzanne, downtown 93 South in Somerville is looking better. Still a grind, but it doesn't start now until you get by the Schrafs building. The Leverett down ramp is clogged all the way back up to 93 and all the way onto Sturo. Pretty tough headed south over the Zakim and now through the tunnel as well and onto the expressway. That side's not sure what it wants to do today. At the moment, it's a grind all the way down. Tobin outbound is clear in out to Chelsea. Inbound is clear most of the way until you get to the tunnel where you're bumper to bumper. O'Neill Tunnel northbound's in good shape. Few brake lights getting on from the expressway, but then you're all clear through and over the bridge and on the upper deck. The 93 crash out in Woburn up by the Cloverleaf has been cleared. Still seeing some delays up there, but that should be clearing out, hopefully. Out west, looks like the police activity on the Pike westbound in Auburn has been cleared, but the congestion remains on that stretch from 122 out past 290. 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Dan Gorham, WBZ's Traffic on the Threes.
5: Mostly cloudy skies overnight. We'll see a low of 54 in Boston, upper 40s for some inland suburbs. Any clouds tomorrow morning give way to plenty of sun. A bit windy, though, in the afternoon. High 71. Plenty of sun again on Tuesday, breezy and cooler with a high of 62. On Wednesday, mostly sunny with a high of 67. Right now in Boston, we have cloudy skies and 59 degrees.
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5: Good afternoon. I'm Suzanne Sawsville. Here are the five things you need to know at 5:45. The Coast Guard says some debris from a missing medical transfer plane from Bermuda to Boston was found off the coast of Nantucket. Crews are still searching for the six people on board. One person is dead, another is hurt, and a third remains missing after a boat crash in Manchester by the sea. A Tingsboro man dies after being found unconscious on a hiking trail in New Hampshire. Gillette Stadium says Zach Bryan broke their attendance record during his concert last night with more than 73,000 people in the crowd. With a month to go before the midterms, a series of taxpayer-funded ads featuring President Trump is stirring up controversy. The New York Times reports the president personally directed the Office of Management and Budget to find government money for the ads. ABC's Jay O'Brien has details.
14: At least $3.5 million of taxpayer money spent so far, according to one estimate. The funds coming from the Department of Homeland Security, which last month awarded a $20 million contract to a Maryland ad agency days before the TV spots rolled out. Federal records show it came via a section of the Customs and Border Protection budget for commemorative events, typically used to pay for things like memorials for officers killed in the line of duty or commendation ceremonies, according to a congressional report.
5: The White House is calling the ads public service announcements. Congressional Democrats are demanding answers and

0: an investigation. A U.S. Marine is arrested on suspicion of killing a woman in Japan. ABC's Lama Hassan has details.
1: Japanese authorities have arrested a 20-year-old U.S. Marine on suspicion of murder and robbery after a 39-year-old Japanese woman's body was discovered in a hotel in Okinawa in the early hours of Saturday morning, igniting an angry response, the Japanese Prime Minister calling it an extremely brutal and heinous incident, adding that they have, quote, lodged a strong protest with the U.S. side. The U.S. Embassy expressing its deepest condolences and says they are cooperating closely with the Japanese government and local authorities. Lama Hassan, ABC News, London.
0: Boston Mayor Michelle Wu will join Congresswoman Ayanna Presley tomorrow to condemn the planned closing of the Alston Post Office. The Alston branch was previously located at 47 Harvard Ave, but was shuttered in 2019 because of structural problems with the building. The Postal Service had committed to opening a new location in the neighborhood, but last month, the agency announced its intent to permanently shut down the branch. The mayor's office says Wu, Presley, and other elected officials will hold a news conference in Alston tomorrow afternoon, where they'll announce next steps to challenge the proposed closure. Massachusetts health officials have a new warning that drinking even a moderate amount of alcohol is bad for your health. WBZ's Sherry Small.
2: Massachusetts DPH has posted guidance on drinking alcohol, which essentially warns that even a little could be too much when it comes to your health. So a nightly glass of wine or after-dinner nightcap could be doing your body more harm than you might think. In the short term, alcohol ruins the quality of sleep and can contribute to weight gain. Long-term, drinking is linked to high blood pressure, heart and liver disease, and at least 7 different types of cancer, including breast, colon, and esophageal cancers. The health department stresses even moderate drinking carries risk. 1 to 2 drinks a week, that's considered low risk. 3 to 6 drinks a week is a moderate risk level, raising the risk for certain cancers. High risk is 7 or more drinks a week, where the risk of heart disease and stroke goes up. Sherry Small, WBZ, Boston's News Radio.
0: A Tingsboro man is dead after being found unconscious on West Rattlesnake Mountain in Holderness, New Hampshire. New Hampshire Fish and Game says hikers called 911 after they found 64-year-old Richard Chitano in distress yesterday morning. First responders were unable to revive him. Officials did not say the cause of death. Roughly 1,300 kids got the chance to see Wicked in Boston thanks to Rodman for Kids. WBZ-TV's Julie McDonald has more.
3: This is so much more than a fancy field trip for these groups from across our state. 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
4: I am with The Common Room, which is a nonprofit based in Brighton that is a social club for people who are autistic. It was very generous, and we're just so grateful to be here.
5: I've seen the films of Wicked. I've never actually seen the play, so I'm actually really excited to see the showstopper Defying Gravity live.
3: After all, everyone deserves a chance to fly. This priceless access to the performing arts would make anyone a sentimental man.
6: And I know I have what it takes to make it far. Being social and becoming friends with people is easy for me as a psych student.
7: It feels amazing, and sometimes it feels like I'm a part of the show.
0: In 25 years, Rodman for Kids has brought roughly 100,000 children to the theater.
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12: When people imagine what a day of work looks like in California, many think of tech workers overusing words like synergy. But here's what a day of work actually looks like in the Golden State. 1.2 million people clock into manufacturing jobs. $2 billion are generated by local businesses, and 300 million pounds of the world's best food are grown in our fields, shaping the future of manufacturing, agriculture, and small business. How's that for synergy? It's just another day in CA.
0: It's 5:53. Back to the roads we go with traffic and weather together. The Subaru Retailers of New England, all-wheel drive, traffic on the threes. How's it looking, Dan?
13: Well, Suzanne, there's been so much going on up north today. We're going to start down south now. 93 northbound is seeing some problems in that 95 stretch past Route 24. Some issues returning heading north on Route 3 from Route 123 up past Derby Street. Cape traffic is a breeze now, though. I had a lot of people going home earlier. That getting home congestion also still sticking around out in Sturbridge on the Pike East for a couple miles after that 84 merge as people returned from the weekend. Up to the northwest 128 south accident in Lexington has been mostly cleared, still partially blocking that Route 2 exit and causing problems back to Route 225 there. The Woburn crash on 93 north heading into the Cloverleaf has been cleared away. Still tough getting up there starting at Montvale Ave. Still a grind downtown. 93 south through Somerville not letting up. Your stop and go from Route 28 down through the O'Neill Tunnel and onto the expressway. Not really easing up till you get by the gas tank there. Tobin inbound clearing up, though. You're moving there, and outbound to Chelsea is a breeze. Northbound O'Neill Tunnel in great shape now. Don't want to jinx it, though. Got some volume in the airport tunnels, really just if you're coming back from the Logan. Sumner is lightening up now. You're moving well through it, but you're off the gas for the most part. Ted Tunnel westbound is slow at the beginning, then gets clearer as you head out. Callahan is free and easy. Dan Gorham, WBZ's Traffic on the Threes.
0: Thank you, Dan. And now the 4-day WBZ AccuWeather forecast.
14: Just a bit of rain around this evening, especially from Boston on south. Then we're mostly cloudy with some areas of fog developing late, a low of 54 in the city. But for some of those suburbs, we'll be talking about upper 40s. Tomorrow, there is a cold front moving through, so clouds give way to some sunshine as we get a windy afternoon with a high of 71. And then the chill sets in. Tomorrow night, clear with a low of 46. Tuesday, plenty of sunshine with a high of 62. It's a little breezy, too. I'm AccuWeather meteorologist Melissa Constanzer on WBZ Boston's News Radio.
0: And checking the radar right now, it's 60 degrees in Taunton, 59 in Ipswich, 60 in Newton. In Boston, we have cloudy skies and 59 degrees. The first team captain for the Columbus Blue Jackets has died.
15: Lyle Odelon died Friday from a heart attack at the age of 58. He played in 16 NHL seasons from 1989 until 2006. The Jackets picked him up from the then Phoenix Coyotes in the 2000 NHL expansion draft, then traded him to the Chicago Blackhawks in March 2002. Odie was also part of the 1993 Montreal Canadiens, the last team from Canada to hoist the Stanley Cup. I'm Lee Mowen.
0: A new rule taking effect this month means airlines are no longer on the hook for certain types of disruptions. ABC News travel expert Katie Natro explains.
16: Certain causes for delays are now falling under the airlines are not at fault bucket. So things like unscheduled maintenance is really the red flag. So maybe in pre-flight checks, de-icing is not making your plane be able to take off, or maybe there's a windshield crack and your plane's not flyable. This, before, you may be entitled to those commitments from the airlines. However, now, after October 19th, not so much.
0: Other disruptions on the list include medical emergencies, unruly passengers, and cybersecurity attacks. Yesterday, we told you about a record-breaking pumpkin. Today, it's a different plant.
17: Last year was devastating for Maine's Sarah Whitty. She grew a whopping 162-pound zucchini, but as she set the beast before the judges from the Maine Pumpkin Growers Association, a small crack in the outer shell forced her to be disqualified. However, this year, Whitty had a ringer by the name of Secretariat, a 170-pound giant marrow zucchini that survived the nor'easter and set a new record for the heaviest ever grown in North America. Now, the average serving size of zucchini is about a quarter of a pound, so that's about 680 meals worth of the summer squash. It also broke the previous record by about 7 pounds. Jared Brosnan, WBZ, Boston's News Radio.
0: Coming up, the search continues for a missing medical plane off the coast of Nantucket.
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4: 59 degrees in Boston at 6 o'clock. Good evening. I'm Suzanne Sosmill. Here's what's going on. Still no sign of survivors after a plane crash off the coast of the Bay State. WBZ's Jared Brosnan has details.
5: Search efforts have been intense for the six people missing in a medical transfer plane crash off the coast of Nantucket.
6: Coast Guard crews, along with our partners from the New York National Guard, their air rescue wing, along with Massachusetts authorities, have searched approximately 2,840 square miles over about 53 and a half hours. This is a large and demanding search area.
5: U.S. Coast Guard Rear Admiral Matthew Lake says four Canadians and two Bermudians were on board the plane, which was headed from Bermuda to Logan before reporting electrical problems and losing contact with air traffic control. Rescuers are continuing to search the debris field and beyond for survivors.
6: The debris that we've identified at this point, there's no indications that we found a black box. But again, it's very difficult because that debris is extensive and, the nature of the crash.
5: Jared Brosnan, WBZ, Boston's News Radio.
4: Two Bridgewater State students are recovering after being hit by a car on campus. Police say it happened on Burl Ave yesterday morning during homecoming weekend. One student remains hospitalized with serious but non-life-threatening injuries, while the other student only sustained minor injuries. The driver, a man in his 40s from East Weymouth, was arrested and transported for psychiatric evaluation. He's expected to be arraigned tomorrow morning on several charges, including two counts of attempted murder. Police say he was also allegedly involved in an earlier road rage incident in East Bridgewater. Well, you don't have to be a fan to appreciate what transpired on the football field yesterday afternoon at the Yale Bowl in New Haven. WBZ's Charlie Bergeron explains.
7: After 14 seasons as the head football coach at Yale, Tony Reno stepped down in February due to failing health. Friday, at the age of 52, he passed away from a rare neurodegenerative brain condition.
8: In his 14 years as head coach, Reno became the second winningest coach in program history.
7: That tribute aired on ESPN+.
8: He devoted his life to serving others and approached every day with humility, compassion, and purpose.
7: And just one day after losing his father, Bulldogs quarterback Dante Reno took the field and took over the game, throwing for 298 yards and four touchdowns in a 41-24 win over Merrimack. Dante said he never considered not playing. He knew his dad would want him to play, and did he ever. Charlie Bergeron, WBZ, Boston's News Radio.
4: In other sports news, the Patriots picked up a big win over the Bills this afternoon in Buffalo. The final score was 29-26. Up next for the Pats is a matchup with the Raiders next Sunday at 1 o'clock. All right, it's 6:03, time for traffic and weather together. The Subaru Retailers of New England, all-wheel drive, traffic on the threes. What's happening now, Dan?
9: Well, Suzanne, 93 South has just been a grind all afternoon, unfortunately. Not easing up yet. You're in it from Assembly Square down over the lower deck. Still slow going over the Zakum. O'Neill Tunnel not doing well either if you're heading south. That's still stop and go in pockets all the way down and through and onto the expressway down to Mass Ave. Leverett down ramp also clogged up for that whole stretch and onto Sturo. Connector outbound in good shape, though. A little hiccup by Mass General. River roads are looking good right now. Tobin now clear to and from Chelsea. The Callahan and Sumner are both delay-free now all of a sudden. Sumner was locked up not too long ago. Ted Tunnel eastbound to the airport, moving well now. Westbound got some company at the beginning. Then you're free and clear. Dan Gorham, WBZ's 24-hour traffic network.
4: And now the four-day WBZ AccuWeather forecast.
10: Tonight, we have a touch of rain around this evening, especially from Boston on south. Then we're mostly cloudy. Watch for some areas of fog late, though, as we had a low of 54 in Boston, but upper 40s for some of our inland suburbs. Tomorrow, any clouds will give way to lots of sunshine, but it is going to be windy as a front passes through for the afternoon. The high is 71 degrees, and then it gets chilly. Tomorrow night, clear with a low of 46. Tuesday, lots of sunshine, breezy and cooler with a high of 62. I'm AccuWeather meteorologist Melissa Constanzer, WBZ Boston's News Radio.
4: And right now it's 61 degrees in Norton, 59 in Lawrence, 60 in Sudbury. In Boston, we have cloudy skies and 59 degrees. Zach Bryan breaks a record after wrapping up two nights of shows at Gillette.
11: We're having an all-night revival.
12: Gillette Stadium has announced that Zach Bryan broke their attendance record during his show. According to the stadium, Bryan brought in 73,538 fans, which shattered the record of more than 71,000 people set by Ed Sheeran back in 2023. The Grammy winner attracted attention online as him and his band wore Free Palestine shirts. And that all comes weeks after rapper Macklemore was barred from opening for Ed Sheeran at Gillette Stadium by Patriots owner Robert Kraft, after Macklemore had made pro-Palestinian comments while on stage in New Jersey. Meanwhile, Bryan is set to wrap up the tour with his next show in Auburn, Alabama on Saturday. Shane Stokes, WBZ, Boston's News Radio.
4: 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Up next is Food for Thought. 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
14: 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So get ready. It's Food for Thought, giving you something to chew on.
15: Hey guys, welcome into Food for Thought. Billy Costa here, and this is going to be a special show this week. First and foremost, if you listen to Kiss 108, you know we have the Billy and Lisa morning show, and in the afternoons, we've got the V-Bros and Gianna.
16: Yeah.
15: And I got one of the V-Bros sitting here with me. Mikey V, good to see you, buddy.
16: I appreciate you having me on. It's always good to chat with you.
15: There are so many reasons I wanted to have you on. One, of course, is your foundation, the V-Bros Foundation, yep. Which you and your wife, Kelsey, and the

0: family just launched.
1: Yep.
0: And we're going to talk about that in a few minutes. A really cool foundation. And you're having a big event, and it's next Saturday night.
1: Saturday, October 10th at Encore. And the foundation's all to help local families here in the greater Boston area who are affected by rare disease and special needs.
0: Quickly, is there a website people can go to for any information?
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0: Okay. Now, before we get to that, I found out by accident this past week.
1: Oh, God, here we go.
0: And AJ, the executive producer, is sitting by, and she had no knowledge of this and still doesn't know what we're going to talk about. But you're the first friend of mine in my entire life that has been in an explosion. You had an explosion at your home in Woburn, right?
1: I have to preface this again with saying it was one of those moments where basically you either cry or laugh. And so I've been trying to laugh through it. But yes, I had a small explosion at my house. The past owner of my home had an illegal like ADU, which is like another house basically built. Which was half in what's called conservation, which is basically woods.
0: Sure.
1: So when I bought the house, he had to knock down that structure.
0: Because you're not supposed to build on conservation.
1: Yeah, you can't. Yeah, yeah, definitely.
0: So he was breaking the law living in your home.
1: Yes, but that was 4 years ago. That was prior to I owned the house. So it had nothing to do with me.
0: I'm thinking he might be a doomsdayer.
1: He might be in a tough spot.
0: Munitions under the ground there. No, okay. All kidding aside.
1: But apparently he still had buried in the ground somewhere out in my woods a live power wire. So between the nor'easter that we had last weekend and then them actually cleaning out my pool, a lot of water moved things around in that area, and that live power wire got unknobbed or whatever they had done to it prior to me owning the home, and there was an explosion and a fire, and it was in my backyard, and it was the scary part, like 15 feet from propane tanks. So we had to call 911. We had to get the fire there, the police department there, town there, Eversource there. Billy Fair part of the story is Eversource got there and said some of my bushes were illegal, so they ripped up my front yard.
0: Oh, yeah. Yeah, they went right to work.
1: You know, I'm never planting bushes again. They're toast. Those are gone.
0: Well, you're very lucky because the propane could have caused real problems.
1: Yeah, when it happened, I was like, everybody in the front yard, we're calling 911 because, one thing you don't want is have anybody get hurt.
0: So yeah, and everybody knows you have the largest pool parties in the region.
1: Yeah, so we can't ruin that.
0: You had more propane than most people would.
1: Yeah, the propane is for my heated pool. So yeah, there's a lot of propane ready to go.
0: But you knocked out power to your whole neighborhood.
1: So that starts, and then there's another explosion below ground.
0: Yeah.
1: That was where the wire was running, and that cut out.
0: Now, when the below ground explosion happened, did you actually see the earth come up like bubble up?
1: you felt it though, for sure. Yeah. And that turned off electricity in my whole neighborhood, which is not funny either. So that was a really tough.
0: And nobody was hurt.
1: Nope, nobody was hurt. No.
0: Was Kelsey home at the time?
1: Everybody was home. Yeah, I was on a Zoom for Kiss 108.
0: This is the best part of the story, AJ. Tell everybody where you were and what you were doing when you got wind of the explosion.
1: So I was on a Zoom for our Kiss 108 Tuesday marketing meeting. Get in my car. I'm on Zoom. I'm about to leave, and my pool company comes over. They're like, there's a fire in your backyard. I'm like, what? So this whole time, I'm still on the Zoom that is now muted while there's a fire. But my dedication to Kiss 108, I never hung up on the Zoom. I got my wife's phone to call 911.
0: Where were you parked in the car when you were on?
1: I was just getting in my car to come to the radio station.
0: So how did the pool guy know where to find you?
1: They must have heard me walk out of the house and came that way. They must have been looking for me.
0: Wow, lucky for the pool guy.
1: Yeah, that was a crazy.
0: So, do we know the whereabouts of the previous owner of the home right now?
1: Yeah. I mean, he ended up coming to the neighborhood because I think all the neighbors called him. Because they knew it happened.
0: Oh yeah,
1: and he's friendly with all neighbors. He's a good guy, and I think he came that way because he could explain. Oh, it's piggybacked to this, and so he was able to like help solve the issue.
0: Now, are you friends with your neighbors?
1: I am friend. I have
0: not
1: great
0: anymore.
1: Neighbors. I'm worried after being on your Friday and this show
0: now. Those people you're kind enough to invite to the pool parties, because I know you always have great food and great beverage. They don't want to come anymore.
1: I am worried for that.
0: Imagine they're saying, all these years we lived here, no explosions.
1: Mikey B moves
0: this
1: in.
0: This disco guy from that disco station comes in, and all of a sudden there's an explosion. So nobody was hurt at all.
1: Nobody was hurt, and that's what I'm very grateful for.
0: Are you insured?
1: I am insured, but there's also a lot of costs coming along with this, which is not fun. And then I'm playing the game of, do you file the insurance claim or do you pay for yourself?
0: Wow. Is the house livable right now?
1: Yeah. We just got power back on a couple of days ago. So this happened Tuesday, got power back on a Friday.
0: So you were the last one to get power?
1: Yes, because the town would not put power back to the house until I did a bunch of electrical work.
0: Is it going to affect any of the machinery that powers the pool or the bath? I know your house.
1: We're still trying to figure that
0: like
1: out.
0: Shangri-La with the lights.
1: We are living into the explosion as we speak, so hopefully this is the week that

0: everybody else was affected.
1: How do you know there's nothing else under the ground?
0: He's hoping. I think Billy's hoping deep down that there's just one, there's got to be one more wire down there.
1: I mean,
0: like,
1: I don't know. This like, previous owner, he might be a really nice guy, but he had some stuff going on.
0: I mean, that,
1: on,
0: it is crazy. And I've worked in houses my entire life, and I know houses and all that stuff very well. I've never seen this ever happen.
1: You know what you've got there? Tunnels.
0: Dude, can you imagine? Underground
1: you
0: tunnel.
1: Have tunnels under your home. Maybe he has cameras in your home.
0: If you need a hide, I got a spot for you.
1: God, I hate to make light of it because an explosion can be serious business. But the good news is the house is okay.
0: Everybody's
1: you
0: safe.
1: You and Kelsey are okay. Yeah. The cat's okay. Were they spooked?
0: The cats were definitely spooked, too. Yeah. We had to leave them and stay at our mom's house in Framingham, so they had a couple nights to themselves running amok with no electricity in the house.
1: Okay, we got to take a break. On a more serious note, Mikey and his wife Kelsey and their families are starting a new foundation. It's called the V-Bros Foundation. They've got a big event coming up. We're looking to raise a lot of money. This is a very good cause. We're going to take a break. When we come back, I got Mikey V. I'm here. We'll break it all down. Stand by. We'll be right back.
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3: Well, a lot of activity up north today. We've cleared a few crashes up there, but still feeling the effects. 128 south in Lexington, still slow coming down from 2A down to almost Route 20 in Waltham. Farther up 128, just got a lot of congestion headed south from Peabody to the Cloverleaf, heading on to 93 south from the Cloverleaf, also slow to Montvale Ave. A lot of folks heading home from the Topsfield Fair, clogged up on Route 1 in Peabody, before the Jug Handle, again down into Saugus, just about the whole way down to Broadway. 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
1: Hey guys, welcome back to Food for Thought. Mikey V is my co-host this week, and we've got guests coming in a few minutes. But in the meantime, I want to talk about your foundation. First of all, as your friend, so proud of you and Kelsey for doing this.
0: I appreciate it. It's been a crazy journey. I do feel like it's going to become my passion like the rest of my life. Like, you know me, I've always been in the clubs or doing events and even hosting other people's events like you do all the time too. But like, this is going to become, obviously besides my show on Kiss 108, my brother and Gianna, like my main focus in life.
1: Wow. And your brother is involved as well.
0: Yeah, the whole family. My mom, my brother, my wife. So it's a V Family Foundation, and it's like something that's very close to us. So basically, it's helping local families, so only local families here in the greater Boston area that are affected by rare disease and special needs. So my mom, I think you know Mommy V, but she's the best, and she's been a special ed teacher in Framingham for 50 years.
1: Really?
0: 50 years, and she's still doing it. So my mom still teaches special ed.
1: Well,
0: in
1: she's
0: Framingham.
1: A spark plug, so
0: yeah,
1: that doesn't
0: she's,
1: surprise
0: she's
1: me at
0: like
1: all.
0: Full of energy and ready to go, and she's like so passionate about this too, but she's seen how tough, you know, that chapter, that journey can be for families and how much they need. And how, I mean, it really changes your entire life, and it changes just so much of your day-to-day, and there's so many little needs and things that can make your life a little easier. And the same thing with the rare disease. My wife, Kelsey, who you know very well, her brother has a very rare disease called Angelman syndrome. He's older. He's 38 years old, but he's nonverbal, in a wheelchair, bigger guy. And
1: I understand he's a huge fan of yours.
0: Oh yeah. He loves the radio. He loves my voice, and he loves, you know, it's being around us. But
1: so talk about that particular disease. What's the name of it again?
0: Angelman syndrome. And so he has that, and he has, a seizure disorder.
1: Oh my, yeah.
0: But like, you know, Kelsey, my wife, has seen firsthand how, like, how hard that really has been for their family, right? Her mom's a full-time caretaker. You know, it really affects her day to day. And the thing is, it's even harder depending on what state you're in. Like, from 18 to 65, there's less help. For people in this scenario, because like, you can't bring them
1: unless
0: to daycare.
1: So
0: like, that's another chapter of the journey that's very hard for families, because you're now a caretaker for the rest of that, you know, person's life, which is awesome that you can do that. But, you know, it's just a tough journey and a tough chapter. So our goal is to do a couple of events, raise money, and then be able to go to families here in the greater Boston area and just help them out with whatever they need, whether it's maybe it's a wheelchair, maybe it's a ramp at their house, maybe it's a handicapped van they need. But like things like that.
1: And these are very touchable things.
0: Oh, yeah.
1: You know what I mean?
0: Yeah, it's not like anything that you're like giving money to, like, you know, a random.
1: And
0: like,
1: you don't know where it's going. You don't see it at work, so to speak, but here you do.
0: And that's why we want to start. Like you, Billy, I host so many charity events, and you raise hundreds of thousands of dollars and all this stuff, but you never get to like

0: touch and feel and like be a part of it. And our goal is to go help a family, right, that's going through something like this. But it's not like we're just going to write a check and say goodbye.
1: No.
0: We want to drop off the wheelchair, have a builder come in and put the ramp in their house. Maybe we have to update the bathroom to make it handicap accessible. And then we want to check in with them every 3 months, you know, kind of like be a sounding board for them throughout their journey. Because between my mom and my wife, there's a lot of advice to have. Right? My mom's worked with families.
1: Yeah.
0: If you're in Framingham and your child's on IP, you probably know my mom. And she's probably changed your life. Like, we'll be at TJ Maxx and my mom, who will be like, oh, Carol Vinci, oh, my family, you changed your life. So, like, they have a lot of knowledge, my mom and my wife, that, like, can really help families. So it's not just about writing the check, but it's about helping them, but then staying in touch with them, being somebody to talk to, being somebody who can give them advice on how to get help from the state, how to do all these things. And there's a lot of people that are going through things like this, and they just need people to talk to and a little help. But it's not even, like, always... You need $1 million, right?
1: Right.
0: Just getting something in a wheelchair for $500.
1: A piece of equipment,
0: like, yeah, like something like that changes their day-to-day life so easily. And
1: now, could you, I could see you using your persona, your popularity, even your radio show to solicit, so to speak, casually, and people might reach out to you and maybe feature it on the show at some point, have a little segment, but because you're in such a position to be able to do this and make a difference.
0: Yeah. And that's
1: always, you know, so many people.
0: And that's always been like, not my joke, but like, I've used this persona, the radio or the DJing stuff, to like throw parties for all the wrong reasons my entire life. Like the events at Memoirs at Encore, I DJed there 100 times and just brought friends to get drunk and party and do all that. Yeah. So now it feels really good to use it in more of a way that helps other people. And that's what my mom's all about, is helping others. So, like, it really has been. Kiss 108 has leaned in. Our listeners have been awesome. We get donations from them. A lot of our sponsors work with us at Kiss 108 as well. So it really is cool to take, like what you're saying, a platform that we have that we're very grateful to have here at the radio station and do something good with it and help others and do it right here. Right? That's what radio is all about. I got into radio because it's about, like, serving your community or being a part of your community. It never was about, like...
1: And letting the community be a part of your thing.
0: It's a handshake, right? So, like, and that's the most powerful thing. That's what I fell in love with radio as a kid, because you really are immersed in your community. It's not this thing that's so big that you can't touch, feel, and see it. Like, you can go to a restaurant and you see Billy Costa and his wife. You can go, like... Those things don't happen in anything but radio, right? So, like, that handshake is what radio is all about. And then to be able to take it one step further and give back to the community, that's, like, it's a really a full circle
1: moment.
0: All
1: right, so let's talk about the launch event.
0: Yeah.
1: So it's next Saturday.
0: Yeah, Saturday, October 10th.
1: Okay, and it's at Encore?
0: At Encore, at Memoir Inside Encore at 6:30. We have a really cool, like, afternoon set up. So we have, like, a welcome drink as you walk in. So everybody will get a special martini, give you a little energy, keep you going.
1: As you walk in, you're
0: going to get a welcome drink, a special martini.
1: Could possibly be a cosmopolitan? I'm just saying.
0: We teamed up with a local whiskey company, actually. It's a whiskey, a special martini, Watertown Whiskey. So they're a local company. So they'll be giving out that. We have... a really big magician. I lucked out on this one, right? So he's a world-renowned magician. He's actually doing a cruise out of Boston on Sunday.
1: It's not the cruise to Bermuda, is it?
0: No, I don't think so. I'll have to ask him. But he's really good. So he's going to be in there that night.
1: I was going to say, if it's the cruise to Bermuda, hit him up for a free trip.
0: Yeah, give me a trip. But no, he'll be there. He's really good. He'll do the card tricks and like street magic. He's going to bring a couple other magicians with him. We'll do a small show. Do you know that I grew up doing magic?
1: What?
0: When I was 14 years old, I did a magic show at the Ritz-Carlton in Boston. I did magic. I have pictures. I'll show you those afterwards. So I did magic my whole life. So it's like a really cool.
1: What was your best trick?
0: Well, I did a lot of card tricks. I did a lot. I was like an opening act for this like bigger magician. So like when he got these big shows, I would open up for him at like 14
1: years
0: old.
1: You'd go to like house parties and walk around and do card tricks?
0: I would do like birthday parties as a little kid. Yeah, I have pictures of that.
1: Okay.
0: So he'll be there.
1: I learned something about you every day.
0: Next Saturday at the event, I'm going to steal.
1: You're going to pull off a couple of tricks?
0: I'll get you. If we had cards right now, I could blow your mind.
1: Wow.
0: I'm a good.
1: It sounds like it's going to be a beautiful event. Dress up. To some degree.
0: So it's not like a gala, like super like formal. We're calling it cocktail casuals, which is like kind of like business casual. Like basically going to a nicer dinner, because our thought was there, and neither me or my wife's family are super like fancy families.
1: Yeah.
0: But we want everybody to feel welcome. I don't want to feel like you have to go buy a tux to come to this. I don't want to feel like you have to go buy a nice gown or get new shoes. So like it's just cocktail casual. Just, you know, no shorts, nice pants, a button down, but like nothing too over the top.
1: And
0: dress-wise.
1: There will be food served.
0: Yep. So Mystique, which is obviously inside Encore,
1: ridiculously good. Yeah.
0: They have a really good food, so they'll have like pass apps going on in the first hour. So that will be there. Also, a comedian that you know pretty well, Janelle Draper, who
1: oh my God, we've had her in the Billy and Lisa show.
0: Yeah, she's really good. I went to Stonehill with her, so she's coming to. She's not going to do a full set. I mean, she would do whatever he asked, but like, I don't want to slow down the night too much, but she's going to go on, tell a couple jokes for 5 minutes, just keep it going, and then we have a bunch of really cool giveaways.
1: Well, you're going to have a live auction, right?
0: Yeah. Maybe you'll be an auctioneer.
1: Yeah, I told you, if Michelle and I are in town, I mean, typically we go away yeah. on that weekend on the boat, but if we're in town, I'm happy to do whatever you need.
0: Yeah, no, I appreciate it. You're the best at it, I hear.
1: So what are some of the highlights of the live auction?
0: One that I'm really excited about at Blue Hills is they have a helicopter tour of Boston.
1: Oh, yeah.
0: So basically you go on a helicopter, you get like a really cool tour of the city, and like we have one of the most historic cities in the country, mm-hmm. and there's a lot of cool things to see, and to see it all, you know, on a helicopter to go around, that one I'm excited for.
1: I know that helicopter because I bought it as a gift for a friend of mine once.
0: It's
1: and
0: awesome.
1: He said it was one of the best. Like Jenny Johnson and I have a TV show called Meet Boston, and it's all about things, architecture, people, neighborhoods, culture, music, sports, everything in Boston. And the very first week we did it, I said, you know what, Jenny, with this show, I've lived here my whole life. And I'm going to learn something every week I never even knew existed here.
0: Yeah.
1: And I can do it for myself. And the helicopter is one of the things that through the show I found out. Trust me, that's a good item.
0: Yeah, no, really, I'm excited
1: for
0: that.
1: Make sure they bid high on that.
0: Get them going. we got that. We have a trip to San Diego. We have signed Patriots gear by Pop Douglas, a receiver from the Patriots. We have Bruins tickets. We have Kiss 108 Jingle Ball tickets. I haven't told.
1: You have Jingle Ball tickets?
0: I haven't told the company yet. But I'll find some in the closet, and I'm bringing a couple.
1: Website again. People can go to
0: 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You can hear all about the event, our mission, see a video, get tickets, and all that right there. And you can donate there, too.
1: And we'll talk more about it because Mikey V's hanging in for the whole episode. In fact, when we come back, we're going to find out Mikey V's five favorite restaurants in the area. We'll do that next. Hang out.
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1: Hey guys, welcome back to Food for Thought. Mikey V still sitting with me. Of course, the V Bros and Gianna on Kiss 108 in the afternoons. And, okay, I got to put you on the spot. Mm-hmm. I know you know everybody.
0: Yeah.
1: Okay, in the city. I know you know a lot of chefs. You know a lot of restaurant owners. But I have to put you on the spot, okay, even if you're going to piss somebody off, okay? I need your five favorite restaurants. Go, and I'm taking notes.
0: First off, earlier in the show, Joey, Billy made my whole neighborhood hate me after telling my explosion story, and now every restaurant owner. No, my five favorite restaurants, and I think
1: number five.
0: I'm going to avoid the big ones, so I'm going to go to like hole in the wall, smaller, okay, like mom and pop owned, because you know, the big ones in Boston we've all been to. Everybody knows, yeah, those ones. Am I doing them in order, or just five
1: just
0: in general?
1: Give me
0: five in order.
1: Any five.
0: So right down the street from the radio station, Fiore Italy.
1: Oh, yeah.
0: It's some of the best Italian food in Medford.
1: You made
0: me
1: go there. I went there with you.
0: Yeah, I mean, and I've eaten, fortunately, I've eaten at every Italian restaurant in Boston. Yeah. Fiore Italy has some of the best Italian food. I actually went to Italy with the chef. So I went to Italy with the chef of Fiore Italy to his hometown, and they're like true Italians. I mean, so that.
1: Are you Anthony Bourdain?
0: No. But me and him, no. And that food is amazing.
1: Okay.
0: Next, very good Italian. Just as good, one of the best Italian restaurants, I think, in the greater Boston area, Il Ponte.
1: Oh.
0: In Woburn. Have you heard of it? Have you been to it?
1: You know what's funny? I just read up on that within the past few days for some reason. That's kind of weird that you bring that up.
0: Il Ponte is awesome.
1: And Woburn is close to me and Michelle. So.
0: Yeah, we'll go there with my wife, Kelsey, but they're a family from Italy. The dad is the chef. He's there every single day. He's cooking a home-cooked meal.
1: And you want that. You love seeing the owner there.
0: Yeah, you want the owner there. So that, and then okay, another curveball. You've probably never heard this one. It's actually in Woburn as well. It's called The Vig. V-I-G. It's,
1: Ooh, I just saw an ad for that somewhere.
0: Dude, you follow me? Maybe
1: my God.
0: I've tapped your phone. But no, owners are awesome there. It's kind of like an elevated sports bar. So like sports bar vibe.
1: Yeah.
0: But they have a very, very, very good chef from a lot of big restaurants in Boston that like makes like gourmet food. Like food that like, you should go there.
1: Is it The Vig or Vig?
0: The Vig. V-I-G.
1: Look, I'm telling you, I just saw an ad for that place.
0: It's very good.
1: Okay.
0: Great place to watch the game, but also like, you know, my wife Kelsey, she's a foodie.
1: Yeah.
0: Like we've had their pasta dish. We had a bar, we had a pasta dish, and she loves the pasta, and that was even a curveball,
1: okay,
0: right?
1: Okay, so, we got three, but we're going to hold off on that.
0: Okay.
1: At some point, the rest of the show, you'll give me two more.
0: Got you, yeah.
1: All right, but we got to take a break. It's Food for Thought. When we come back, we're going to call out to beautiful, beautiful Rockport, Massachusetts.
0: Ooh.
1: Good friend of mine, Kathy Milbury's got, she and her partner, Barbara, have a place, my place by the sea, in fact. And we're going to call her next. Stand by.
9: I'm Dan Watkins with a quick check of the stories trending on WBZ News Radio 1030. Hanson police say they're pursuing criminal charges for a juvenile taken into custody during Friday night's high school football game between Whitman Hanson and Silver Lake. A Tingsboro man is dead after being found unconscious on a hiking trail in New Hampshire. Thousands take part in the annual Jimmy Fun Walk along the Boston Marathon route, raising money for the Dana-Farber Cancer Institute. And the Patriots beat the Bills 29-26 to improve to 2-2 on the season. Here's head coach Mike Vrabel.
10: You know, it was going to be a battle. I mean, Josh is unbelievable. You know what I mean? But I felt like Drake went toe-to-toe with him. We had a couple turnovers that we have to be able to continue to eliminate, but we knew that, you know, if we took advantage of some opportunities, we'd get some too.
9: The Pats play the Raiders in Foxborough next week. I'm Dan Watkins.
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14: Well, downtown, the slow ride through Somerville continues, showing signs of easing up now, but still pretty steadily on the brakes from past Assembly Square down over the lower deck and eases up over the Zakim. You're pretty clear through most of the tunnel, clogs back down on the approach to the expressway. You're in it down to South Bay still. A couple brake lights down the expressway above Neponset before you're free and clear. Northbound expressway is wide open from the split to Neponset, tapping the brakes to the gas tank. Then you're pretty clear up through the tunnel and over the bridge and into Somerville. 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
1: Hey, everybody. Welcome back to Food for Thought. Billy Costa here. Thrilled to have Mikey V, my buddy, as my co-host this week. You hear him in the afternoons on Kiss 108, the V-Bros. Okay, we're going to switch gears. Mikey's going to hang around. I want to go to the phones. I've got my friend Kathy Milbury on the phone at my place by the sea in beautiful Rockport. Kathy, can you hear us?
15: Yes, we can. I can, Billy.
1: Say hello to Mikey V. He's sitting here with me.
15: Hi, Mikey. How are you?
0: I am great. I'm excited to hear about everything you got going on.
1: Okay, so Kathy, your restaurant is one of the most charming restaurants I think I've ever been to. And if you're ever looking for a meal, a dinner at sunset, you won't find a better sunset. And I'm even including Hawaii, okay? That's how nice it is. So, Kathy, congratulations. How many years, My Place by the Sea?
15: We've been here, Barbara and I have been here for 30 years.
1: That long?
0: Wow.
15: Yeah, isn't it crazy? Time flies when you're having fun.
1: By the way, shout out to Barbara. And So, okay, you're right on the neck, right? Rocky Neck in Rockport?
15: Bearskin Neck.
1: Bearskin Neck.
15: Bearskin Neck.
1: Okay.
15: And we're at the very tip of Bearskin Neck. There's nothing between us and the ocean. It's just wide open.
1: That's exactly what I'm talking about. And Mikey, I'm telling you, it's magnificent. So how do you survive 30 years as a small restaurant in Rockport?
15: Well, it was funny. We just wrote a book, and the person who helped us write a book asked Barbara in three words to describe her time here, and she said, as quick as could be, quite the challenge. And you have to go with the ebb and flow of everything. I mean, whether it was the Nor'easter this past weekend, we actually hosted a wedding in our upstairs dining area.
1: Hold it. During the Nor'easter?
15: During the Nor'easter on Friday evening, they were supposed to get married on Long Beach, and, you know, for obvious reasons, they couldn't get married there. And it was actually a dishwasher that worked for us 20 years ago that was now getting married, and Barbara offered our upstairs dining area. And I said to them, you know, you've got to be prepared because for some reason My Place by the Sea always has a habit of showing off. And don't you know, it was gray and cloudy and just starting to get windy and the surf was kicking up. And then all of a sudden, the sunset cast an orange glow over the whole place.
1: There you go.
15: It was magnificent. Yeah. And they had some wonderful wedding pictures down on our lower deck.
1: Now, that morning, was there ever a moment when you turned to Barbara, your partner, and said, what were you thinking booking an event?
15: Yeah. There's been plenty of those moments. Actually, she asked me.
1: Okay.
15: You know, go ahead.
1: Let's quickly break down. We've got a few minutes left. Let's quickly break down the menu. If I had to pick three of your best, your favorite dishes at My Place by the Sea in Rockport.
15: Okay. It would be number one would probably be our mussel dish that we cook in a lemon garlic white wine sauce. That is, the mussels are prepared and they're shucked. They're out of the shell. So it's more like a stew.
1: Mm-hmm.
15: I think we were just mentioning North Shore Magazine for that dish. Our Portuguese fisherman stew at this time of year is just plentiful of seafood, local seafood. Swordfish at this time of year is just the best because it's local. It has a higher fat content, and so the flavor in swordfish is spectacular. So we're doing a swordfish with a pesto. Our cha chowder. I would stand behind its Nantucket recipe from when I cooked there many, many years ago, and it still is tried and true.
1: Where were you in Nantucket? Yeah,
15: I was at the boarding house.
1: No way.
0: Wow.
15: Yeah.
1: That's

0: of the most famous restaurants on Nantucket.
1: Yeah, it planted the seed for me to be in the culinary world. That's for sure.
0: Okay, you guys always have events going on there as well. Talk us through some of those.
1: Well, we just finished our Hump Day event, which we feature.
0: Careful, this is a family show.
1: It is.
0: Come on.
1: No, it's just sort of a dance party under the stars. And if you haven't attended, you need to attend at least one because it's surreal. As I said, there's nothing between you and the ocean here. Mm. And it's just magnificent. You're under the stars. We have a DJ playing music. You're dancing. It's summer. It's warm. It's beautiful. In the off season, we do a lot of things with special dinners. We'll be doing some harvest dinners. Some other, you know, New Year's Eve, of course, and those sorts of things. So we keep it going. We keep it fresh all year round.
0: And generally speaking, how was your summer?
1: Summer was great. I have no complaints. It was a little bit warmer than I like. You know, we used to be able to get a sea breeze, but the past few years, it seems as though the weather's been in the 90s.
0: Oh, the heat waves were killing me this summer. Killing me.
1: They were brutal, and, you know, I've never even considered air conditioning in this restaurant, but after this summer, we might have to consider that because there's always been an ocean breeze, but it was a great summer, and I hate to see summer go.
0: Well, we're sliding into the fall. Here we are in October. What have we got going on?
1: Well, I just made my first batch of Indian pudding. I don't know. Have you ever had Indian pudding, Billy?
0: I've had yours.
1: Yeah, it's delicious. It's like a warm gingerbread. We serve it with vanilla gelato. You know, we do a Halloween stroll for the kids. We're at the whole staff dresses up.
2: Yeah, do it all.
0: Yeah, and you go up and down the neck.
1: We're trying to get one of our staff to dress up like Borat, because he looks like Borat, but he won't do it. And we've offered him a lot of money, but he will not go for it.
0: All right, so Kathy, we got to go, but say hello to Barbara. Best of luck. I'm going to see you this week, so I look forward to that.
1: Yeah, I can't wait to see you. It's been too long.
0: Okay, honey. Talk soon.
1: Okay, thanks.
0: All right, we got to take a break. Mikey V is my co-host. We're going to go a little further north in the next break. We're going to take everybody, Mikey, to Newburyport. Have you spent much time there?
2: Not a ton, but I have done a couple, like a little staycations out there, and like do a nice little dinner with my wife and then stay in a hotel type
0: thing. There you go.
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0: Hey, guys. Welcome back to Food for Thought. Billy Costa here. My co-host this week is my buddy Mikey V from the V Bros in the Afternoon on KISS. So, Mikey, don't think I forgot. Earlier in the show, I asked you to name five of your favorite restaurants.
2: Yeah.
0: You got to three, and then we had to go to commercial break.
2: I feel like I might be adding one here pretty soon. So.
0: Well, there's a good chance you will be. But give me two more.
2: All right, so we did Il Ponte in Woburn. We did Fiore Italy down the street here. In,
0: the Vig.
2: And we did the Vig in Woburn.
0: Yeah.
2: I have to say, although they're... I said I was going to give like the smaller mom and pop restaurants. This company has expanded. They're getting pretty big, but Karma.
0: Oh, yeah.
2: Karma is
0: very good. Well, you and I are huge fans of Karma.
2: And Karma has numerous locations now. I go to the Winchester one a lot.
0: As do I.
2: There's one in Burlington, actually in the Burlington Mall, which is like, you're in a mall, but this food's amazing.
0: Yeah.
2: But Karma is more of like a high-end sushi restaurant, or Asian fusion, I guess I would say. Very good.
0: The service is unbelievable.
2: Yeah.
0: By the way, the martinis... can't be beat. I mean, it's great.
2: Yeah.
0: And it so happens, and it's like an accident, that this coming Tuesday, I'm shooting
2: at Karma?
0: Dining Playbook, or my TV show on Nesson. We're shooting at Karma in Wellesley. And I think
2: Wellesley might have been there first. No. Wellesley's a newer one.
0: Oh, really? Okay.
2: Wellesley opened up after Winchester. Very nice. Beautiful inside. It's been packed. I will come and eat your leftovers from the show.
0: Oh, yeah. Listen, folks.
2: Don't throw anything away. I'll be there. You know?
0: If you've never been to Karma, you got to get there. We have somebody else joining us on the show right now. We're going to take you to Newburyport, as promised. And Eric Metzdorf. Did I get that right, Eric?
9: You got it. That perfect. Yeah, thank you.
0: Now, Metzies is a big deal in the Newburyport region.
9: I love that.
0: And surrounding
9: towns.
0: No, it is. And you and I met once or twice.
9: We have, yeah.
0: Now, Metzies, describe Metzies. I know you had a grand reopening just the other day.
9: We did. It was great. Yep.
0: Why a grand reopening?
9: So we crossed our 10-year anniversary at the Newburyport train station on August 15th, and we decided we better celebrate. And there's that, and then there's the whole idea that we've actually kind of gone through a whole rebirth. We're kind of putting a chapter behind us, and we've got the next chapter ahead of us.
0: Does that mean the food truck is gone?
9: It does not mean that. In fact, we've doubled up on mobile food. We've got a brand new mobile food trailer, which will be at, or is actually currently at Topsfield Fair.
0: Wait, really?
9: I got that wrong. The trailer is each weekend at Salem Haunted Happenings.
0: This is when you know you've made it, Eric. When you don't even know where your people are.
9: The truck is currently at Topsfield Fair. My bad on that. This is our first go-around at Topsfield Fair, and it's going great.
0: Mikey, you have a lot of parties at the house. Bring the trailer out.
2: Where is it normally at? Like, where are you?
9: So we actually do aggressively book the trailer and the food truck. We're going to shut the food truck down at the end of October for the season, and it'll come back in March or April. But the trailer will be available year-round. It's more insulated, if you will.
2: And you do like houses?
9: Yes, we do.
2: Because I live in a nice big circle.
9: Perfect.
2: We have pool parties.
9: We do
2: all
9: that kind of stuff all the time.
2: It's like a big birthday
0: Eric,
2: party.
0: You have
2: there.
0: No idea. You're going to want to move in.
2: But we hire like chefs to come in and cook and all that. But I can you guys post up like right in the circle.
9: We do that all the time, yeah.
0: And what
9: kind
0: of food will you have? Say you're going to Mikey V's.
9: So part of the rebirth is that we've added a very deep barbecue authentic menu. So we now have a Mexican barbecue kind of combo, and it works really, really well for not just the restaurant, but also for these types of events.
2: Yeah.
9: So you can do
2: pulled
9: pork.
2: Yeah.
9: And it's fantastic. A local guy by the name of Sean Hopkins is our pit master, and he owned Hoppy's, and he is crushing it as our pit master, and it's just awesome.
0: What happened to Hoppy's?
9: He just decided it was time to take a different chapter himself, and so he joined our team, and all of a sudden we realized we had this incredible opportunity, and so he works with our executive chef, who's Drew Greeley. Drew's an amazing Le Cordon Bleu trained chef. He's pretty well known in Maranac Valley. We've come a long way from that food truck. Well, we've always done this, though. I mean, we've had fantastic chefs over the years. We've had fantastic staff. We always have to thank the staff for everything. I mean, that's kind of who we are, right?
0: Is Metzies itself still in the train station?
9: We are. That's right.
0: And what train station is it?
9: So this is the Newburyport train station, and when I found it, it was a dilapidated bird sanctuary. Well, I mean, you know, obviously we've more than just cleaned up.
0: Mikey, let me ask you, why do I always ask the stupid questions?
2: the birds are still there, Billy, actually.
9: Well, anyhow, I mean, to put it more like what is actually what you see when you go there, we have completely renovated the inside as part of our 10-year anniversary. All new furniture.
0: Wow.
9: We have a 15 foot wide by 10 foot tall high definition projector. Maybe I got those backwards. I think it's 15 feet tall.
0: That's okay.
2: A big screen. You got a big screen. Yeah.
9: And it's an amazing place to watch a game. I mean, we've had some amazing football parties. We also have people come in and book the cantina for like corporate events. Mm-hmm. So like a local BNI group comes in every Wednesday and they have like 100 people come in and it's just fantastic.
0: Okay, so walk everybody listening through the space. Let's say walking into the front doors. Yeah. You've never been to Metsy's. Kind of give us an idea of the atmosphere. Well,
9: first off, you come. The building has some historic relevance. One of our past mayors salvaged or a couple of beautiful archways that came from YMCA that sadly burned down in the 80s.
0: Wow.
9: And that's the first thing you see, right? You come in and then there's this nice, beautiful patio where we can fit up to 40 people out there. We have full service out there during the summer. We do kind of a hybrid service in the off seasons. Then you walk into these giant 9-foot glass doors. It's gorgeous. And then as you walk in, it's a brick building, which is fantastic. It's got vaulted ceilings with steel trusses. It's a gorgeous building. It was way overbuilt and it wasn't being used properly because of the location. So, smart me, I decided location, location, location at the end of a dead end street.
0: I was going to say, I spent several years in Newburyport, but.
9: Took me a little while to get into everyone's consciousness.
0: Let's are you near the mighty Merrimack?
9: We're a 1.1 mile walk along the beautiful rail trail. It's actually a gorgeous walk. It's part of one of our marketing strategies to get families, friends to do their weekend jog or whatever, and then we're the pot at the end of the rainbow, so to speak.
0: Well, you've always been the talk of the town.
9: Yeah,
0: and I'm not
9: that.
0: Kidding.
9: Yeah,
0: everybody raves about you. Do you do private events there?
9: We do. In fact, we're doubling down on that. We're actually booking catering for holiday and January as we speak, more than we ever have before. So if interested, that's it. You can check that out at metsys.com/catering.
0: Okay. Somebody listening right now is coming to Metsy's.
9: Yes, sir.
0: For the first time ever.
2: Yep. Mm, good question.
0: The three dishes they must.
9: It's a tough one.
2: That's what
0: absolutely
2: I need to know.
0: Because
9: you have to go historical and then new, right?
0: Okay.
9: So historically, I've always loved our fish burrito. It's cod based, and we have some of the best because we're smoking our meats now. So we have pork belly products that you can't miss. And then on the actual barbecue side, I love our chicken sandwich or hot
0: not prepared.
9: Well, it's fried and it's like what you would expect, but it's multi-layered. It's got
0: nice crunch to it.
9: Oh, it's got such good crunch to it. It's got such good heat to it. The balance that our chef is bringing to our entire menu right now is truly remarkable, and I have to give him some serious props. It's Drew Greeley. And he's absolutely crushing it. We're doing things like actually at Topsfield Fair right now. You can get our lobster taco, which is you can't beat that.
2: Yeah,
9: I mean, it's fantastic.
0: So you're set up at Topsfield Fair.
9: Yeah, with our truck. I got that right this time.
2: It's the truck. The truck's there, ready to go.
0: You got the trailer. You got the truck, and then you have the restaurant.
2: Trailer's on my house.
9: Yeah,
0: it's on its way. Yeah. No, I'm telling you, you go to Mikey's house for a party. Bring the trailer. You'll just park it there.
2: Yeah. Move in.
9: I can get you in touch with the right people.
2: I love it. We'll connect the dots.
0: Yeah. People need to book a private event, or they just want to get some information, generalized information about Metsy's up there in Newburyport. Where do they go?
9: I didn't mean to jump the gun there, but it's metsys.com/catering, and then there's a short form you can fill out, and you do drop. I mean, it takes 30 seconds. It's very quick. But we get back to our guests within 48 hours. And
0: wow, good for you. Yeah. All right, we're going to take a break. We've got a few minutes left of the show. I always like to get closing statements or closing thoughts from our guests and our co-host, Mikey V.
2: Here we go. Let's do it.
0: So we'll take a break. It is Food for Thought. Mikey V from the V Bros and Gianna on the afternoons on Kiss 108 is here with us, as is Eric, and I hope I get it right, Metzdorf.
9: You got it. Thank you very much.
0: With Metzies up there in Newburyport. So we'll take a break. It's Food for Thought. I'm Billy Costa. We'll be right back.
10: Of New England all-wheel drive traffic on the threes.
11: Well, the airport tunnels have eased out for the most part. The Callahan and Sumner are moving well. Ted Williams Tunnel to the airport's in great shape. Just have some slowdowns heading away from the airport. It's slow just about the whole way through that tunnel. 93 South still stubborn through Somerville. It's a slow ride down the upper deck and over the Zakum. You're clear through the O'Neill Tunnel, but tough getting onto the expressway. Stop and go out of the tunnel down to South Bay, where it starts to ease up. Northbound through the city, pretty easy. A few brake lights getting by Government Center. Then the rest of the northbound O'Neill is wide open up into Somerville and into Medford. Dan Gorham, WBZ's 24-hour traffic network.
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0: Hey guys, welcome back to Food for Thought. 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
0: And you have to know, Eric, I know you're new to town. You're from Newburyport. Nobody runs a party like Mike. I tell you, this party is going to be outrageous.
2: That's why I'm so tired today, because last night.
9: We definitely need to get the trailer down to your place.
2: Oh, I'm ready to go.
0: Eric is here with us from Metzies up there in Newburyport. I said I like closing thoughts. You were telling us something off the air that was really moving in terms of where you were when you opened and COVID hit versus where you are right now.
9: Oh, yeah. So 2019 was a great year for us, and we went into 2020 with tons of momentum. And because of our location, we've got all these commuters. Unfortunately, we got hit a little bit harder, I think, than your average restaurant did, based on the fact that that parking lot where we're at was all of a sudden empty, and it stayed empty for a good solid couple of years. Yeah. And that was kind of because of all the telecommuting people were doing. So we had to do a bunch of pivoting. We had to double down on catering, and we really kind of took a deep look inside and made sure that we got our staffing and our training and our service as good as we possibly could. And I feel like right now when you come into Metzies, it's an experience that is as good as anything you're going to get.
0: But
9: in
0: back then, catering must have been a big challenge too, because a lot of people weren't getting together.
9: Yeah, yeah. I bought a van actually to And I personally was the delivery guy for the first year or so. And, yeah, you would get some interesting notes. Like, we set up a table in our garage, and it's...
2: drop it off here. Yeah, put it in the backyard.
9: We'll be watching you from the window.
0: Well, the big word that came out of COVID was pivot. Yeah. And, Mike, you can appreciate that. You remember Rich Jamari?
2: Very well, yeah. My good friend.
0: With the morning show, and he's a dear friend of ours now. I remember during COVID, because Rich, along with being a producer on the morning show here at KISS, was also an entertainer. And he would go to people's homes, because a lot of people that had, you know, an anniversary or a birthday party, but they couldn't have a party because nobody could get together or gather in the house, so to speak. He would go to people's homes and stand in the backyard and sing while the family was up on the balcony.
2: That's awesome.
9: That's too funny.
0: You know,
9: that's
0: so cool. Just the immediate family. Yeah. And he would sing Sinatra songs.
9: I love that.
0: It was amazing to watch how many people pivoted in the creative ways in which they did pivot. It was awesome to watch. It was a special time. It was a tough time.
2: It had to be a time for you too at one point. You're like, is this going to make it? Do we continue here? And I think, Bill, we were talking earlier. I was like, talking about favorite restaurants. Like, the big ones, like, kind of put in another pile. But, like, when you go to a local restaurant owned by a local guy that's from here, from the area, not only are you going to eat a great meal, but you're feeding somebody's family, right? It's your livelihood, right? And so it's not an easy thing for a lot of people to keep that going. And I think you gotta remember that when you make a decision to go to dinner tomorrow night, it's like, I want to go be a part of our community.
0: And Eric, you brought in some homemade ice cream. This is unlike any other ice cream we've ever had.
9: That's true.
0: Do we find this at Metzi's?
9: It's on the menu right now. Yeah, it's a seasonal menu ad. We're going to be rotating our ice cream seasonally.
0: Wow.
9: But we are making it, yeah.
0: It's like cake inside ice cream.
2: Yeah, very good.
9: It's pretty fantastic.
0: And what's this flavor?
9: I believe you've got...
2: It's like a fall vibe. It's like...
9: It's got a...
0: That's okay. Yeah, I know. Listen, we got to get out of here. They're kicking me out. Eric, thanks for coming.
9: Yeah, for sure.
0: We'll see you at Metzi's in Newburyport. Mikey, I'll see you here at the studio.
9: We hope to see your foundation you again, launch.
0: up next, 60 Minutes.
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0: It's 58 degrees in Boston at 7 o'clock. Good evening. I'm Dan Watkins. Here's what's happening. The Patriots pick up a big divisional win by beating the Bills 29-26 in Buffalo.
1: May, out of the pocket, launches downfield to the end zone. Oh, what a grab by Chisholm!
0: Ian Eagle on CBS Sports with the call as Efton Chisholm hauls in a one-handed touchdown catch with less than 2 minutes to go to give the Pats the lead today. Quarterback Drake May had three TD passes to overcome a pair of turnovers and leading New England to the win. May breathing a huge sigh of relief after the game, saying that this is a step in the right direction.
2: Yeah, I think we definitely got built off it. I think this is relieving a little bit, but we still got some work left out there. I think we left our defense in some bad positions. We got the ball back, twice in that third quarter where we got a chance to really put it on them. And I'm just proud of the way the guys fought.
0: The Pats are now 2-2 on the season. They take on the Raiders next Sunday in Foxborough. Tragedy was largely avoided after a violent incident in Bridgewater this weekend. WBZ's Jared Brosnan with details.
3: Two Bridgewater State students are recovering after being hit by a car on campus during homecoming weekend. One student remains hospitalized with serious but non-life-threatening injuries, while the other student only sustained minor injuries. The driver, described as a man in his 40s from East Weymouth, was arrested and transported for psychiatric evaluation. Police say he was also allegedly involved in an earlier road rage incident in East Bridgewater. He's expected to be arraigned on several charges, including two counts of attempted murder. Jared Brosnan, WBZ, Boston's News Radio.
0: A new study from the CDC shows that most people with the flu stop isolating when they're likely still contagious.
4: The study says most people with the flu end their isolation 4 days after symptoms begin when they still are at their most viral. Researchers stress the importance of post-isolation precautions like hand washing, improving indoor air quality, and cleaning high-touch surfaces. CDC guidelines say people can end isolation when their symptoms have been improving for 24 hours without fever-reducing medication. I'm Lisa Carton.
0: The search continues for the six people missing from a medical transfer flight to Boston this weekend. The flight taking off from Bermuda before reporting electrical problems and ultimately losing contact with air traffic control. Here's U.S. Coast Guard Rear Admiral Matthew Lake with more on the search.
5: Coast Guard crews, along with our partners from the New York National Guard, their air rescue wing, along with Massachusetts authorities, have searched approximately 2,840 square miles over about 53 and a half hours. This is a large and demanding search area.
0: And a debris field was found off the coast of Nantucket.
5: The debris that we've identified at this point, there's no indications that we found a black box. But again, it's very difficult because that debris is, extensive and, the nature of the crash.
0: And we'll continue to follow the latest on the search right here on WBZ News Radio. 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Traffic on the threes with Dan Gorham. What's going on, Dan?
6: Well, Dan, heading south on the expressway. It's a little crowded coming out of the O'Neill Tunnel. You're tapping the brakes around Mass Ave, the South Bay. Then down past the gas tank, especially on the approach past the Yacht Club. Below that, nothing in your way down to the split. Northbound expressway also smooth sailing below Neponset. Then a patch of trouble to Morrissey Boulevard. Another slowdown from Columbia to South Bay, then all clear up through the O'Neill Tunnel. Pike is all clear heading in and out of the city. The only trouble is way out west in Sturbridge, as we see that getting home congestion still on that eastbound side of the Pike for a few miles after that 84 merge. Dan Gorham, WBZ's 24-hour traffic network.
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0: And here's Melissa Costanzer with the forecast.
8: Tonight, we're mostly cloudy with some areas of fog and a low of 54 in the city, 40s for some of our suburbs. Tomorrow, we've got clouds giving way to some more sunshine as the storm departs, but it's a bit windy out there through the afternoon as we hit a high of 71. Then the chill comes in tomorrow night, clear with a low of 46 in the city, lower 40s for our suburbs. Tuesday, sunshine keeps us cool with a high of 62, mostly sunny on Wednesday with a high of 67. I'm AccuWeather meteorologist Melissa Constanzer, WBZ Boston's News Radio.
0: It's 59 degrees in Boston at 7:04. 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
10: This Week with George Stephanopoulos starts right now. Midterm month, 30 days out, President Trump rallying deep red states.
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13: You know, it's not how we should be spending taxpayer dollars.
10: And as the Iran war drags on, Martha Raddatz tracks the impact on control of the House.
14: Tell me what else is important to you in an election, particularly as a veteran.
10: Plus,
15: this has been one of the most difficult weeks in our history.
10: Aaron Katursky and the Roundtable examine the sexual assault controversy at Cornell. And can AI be controlled?
16: Is this accord that everybody signed? Is it binding in any way?
17: I think it's morally binding, yeah.
10: Facing dire warnings of existential risk, AI titans promise to police their own behavior. But is that enough? Former FTC Chair Lina Khan weighs in. And as President Trump transforms the Oval Office, John Carl goes inside the People's House.
18: So what are you going to do if the next president comes in and just takes down all the gold?
19: We'll do that too.
9: From ABC News, it's This Week. Here now, George Stephanopoulos.
20: Good morning and welcome to This Week. I have experienced political waves from the inside. 32 years ago this week, I was working in the White House when a red wave was building. The economy was growing, but voters were not feeling it. After the collapse of his health care plan, President Clinton's approval ratings were stuck in the low 40s. So he was advised to stay off the campaign trail, where he might hurt more than help. That did not quite happen. And the red wave crested on Election Day in a big way. The GOP won 54 House seats, 8 Senate seats, gaining control of Congress for the first time in 40 years. Flash forward to today. With voters unhappy about the economy and his approval ratings stuck in the 30s, the president is also being warned against making the midterms a referendum on himself. And like Clinton, Trump is resisting that advice, barnstorming in deep red states and taking his campaigning to another level, personally commissioning ads paid for by taxpayers that put the president front and center. One even titled, God Made Trump. 4 weeks from the final midterm votes, that's where we begin this week. Here's Jay O'Brien.
21: You're watching an ad you paid for. Part of a series airing across the country praising President Trump that this week set off a political firestorm less than a month out from the midterms. One championing the war in Iran.
22: To the great proud people of Iran.
21: Another decrying socialism and communism. And one featuring President Trump speaking at Mount Rushmore. At the bottom of each, this disclaimer, paid for by the U.S. government. The New York Times reporting President Trump personally directed the Office of Management and Budget to find government funds for the ads. At least $3.5 million of taxpayer money spent so far, according to one estimate. The funds coming from the Department of Homeland Security, which last month awarded a $20 million contract to a Maryland ad agency days before the TV spots rolled out. Federal records show it came via a section of the Customs and Border Protection budget for commemorative events, typically used to pay for things like memorials for officers killed in the line of duty or commendation ceremonies, according to a congressional report. Democrats and even some Republicans charging the ads could violate federal law, which prohibits public funds from being used to campaign.
13: That's not how we should be spending taxpayer dollars. You know?
23: They are absolutely illegal.
24: We are the freest people on earth.
21: The White House has repeatedly called these ads public service announcements to justify using taxpayer funds.
25: This is the final battle.
21: But decide for yourself. One of the ads, titled The Final Battle, features a long, continuous shot of Trump. It was used in 2024 as a campaign ad. President Trump defending the spots, arguing he's not on the ballot.
26: I'm not promoting myself because I'm not running for office. I'm promoting the country.
21: The president had a different message, though, at the midterm convention.
12: To pretend that I'm on the ballot.
21: And again Friday night.
27: Close your eyes and pretend I'm on the ballot.
21: Some Republicans we pressed insisted they hadn't seen the ads.
28: Not seen.
21: But they appear to be political ads using taxpayer money. Wouldn't that be illegal to do that?
28: They're taxpayer dollars.
21: They are. The White House has said that. Several GOP lawmakers claiming both the Bush and Obama administrations took out similar ads, but those were for specific issues like Medicare and the Affordable Care Act. And this week, Senate Majority Leader John Thune voicing rare disapproval too, saying of the president's ads, "I like the message, but it shouldn't be paid for with taxpayer dollars."
1: Democrats on Capitol Hill have sent a number of letters demanding answers from the administration, and they've also asked a government watchdog agency to investigate. But bottom line here, George, the White House shows no signs of backing down. So unless something changes, these ads are likely to continue to run, at least until Election Day. George.
20: Sure seems that way. Thanks, Jay. Now let's bring in our Washington Bureau Chief Rick Klein with a look at the midterm map with 1 month to go. Rick, thanks for joining us this morning. 1 month away, prediction markets, polls, most forecasters say the Democrats look like they're going to take control of the House.
2: Yeah, George, the House, as we know, is almost evenly split right now. That means Democrats need to just net three seats to take control of the House. Now, presidents almost always lose ground in midterm elections, especially when their polling is subpar. That is certainly the case with Trump right now. The New York Times polling average now has his approval rating at just 37%. That's lower than his approval rating was 8 years ago when Republicans lost 40 seats in control of the House. It's also lower than the approval ratings for Presidents Bush, Obama, Biden. All of them saw their parties lose control in a midterm election. This year, the playing field was literally redrawn with unprecedented mid-decade redistricting efforts. Some of that benefited Republicans, some Democrats. It's impossible to know the upshot, but our best estimate, Republicans can expect maybe 2 to as many as 11 or 12 seats moving into their column. Democrats will need to flip closer to 6 to 15 House seats. Doable, but by no means certain.
20: Senate is a steeper climb for the Democrats, but their prospects seem to have improved since the summer.
2: Yeah, George, Democrats need to net 4 seats to get control. That's because a tied Senate would be 50-50. So they need 51. Republicans have that tie-breaking vote in the vice president. These are our ABC News race ratings. First, they are playing defense in a couple of places. They need to hold on to seats in Georgia, also in New Hampshire and Michigan. No sure thing. And as for offense, Democrats see their best chance in flipping North Carolina, where Trump won all 3 times he ran for president. They've also long been bullish on the bluer state of Maine, but Susan Collins has proved very resilient there. And even if they win those, Democrats still need to take at least 2 Senate races in deep red territory. They need to break through in places like Alaska, Iowa, Ohio, Texas, maybe even Kansas. That's all of those are states that Trump won by double digits in 2024. Again, a reach, but maybe not impossible. The New York Times Siena poll out just yesterday has Democrats either up or tied statistically, very close races in all of those deep red states that I just mentioned.
20: And what else are you looking at?

0: Well, because as you well know, George, although the map is expanding, we know that Republicans had a voter registration advantage going into 2024. They had it going into 2026. Democrats have been able to improve in several states with voter registration, but it's all about turnout, especially turnout with low propensity voters, young voters, base voters. But Democrats have to expand to get reach independents. That's what keep me up at night.
1: What do you make of the fact that Democrats outvoted Republicans, at least in the primaries?
0: The primary season was a very different, as you well know, animal, because there was a lot of enthusiasm, a lot of new candidates coming, the generational fight in the Democratic Party. We saw that kind of robust activity in 2006. But you want to know what really keeps me up at night? The dark money that is flowing through American politics. I mean, we've already seen over $11 billion in ad placement compared to $6-7 billion just a couple of years ago. What keeps me up at night is the money that we can't trace.
1: Chris, I talked about this at the top of the program. You'd advise the president, I think, not to go out there into every state when your approval rating is in the low 30s. He's not going to listen.
2: No, and in fact, I think the real battle inside the White House and on these campaigns is where can they keep him out of and have him be willing to listen? You know, I think the idea of him being in Ohio yesterday was a horrific idea.
1: And talking about data centers.
2: Yeah, data centers. And the whole speech was, you know, he was going back and forth between John Houston and Amy Acton, even though Amy Acton's running against Vivek Ramaswamy, and it's Sherrod Brown who's running against John Houston in the Senate race. He was all over the place. Was insulting at times to the audience about why do I even really need to be here? Why do I care about this? Yeah. Why should I be doing these things? You know, he's not an asset right now in any states where the races are really close, except for the deepest red states. But the thing that concerns me, yes, what keeps Don awake at night, is that Kansas and Nebraska are contested races. I mean, they haven't elected a Democratic senator in Kansas since the first decade of the 20th century. So that's what we're talking about in terms of what his bad poll numbers and the atmosphere in this country in terms of prices and the Iran war are doing to Republican candidates. And, you know, finally, the Republicans made the smart move of pulling out of North Carolina. We were on the show a little more than a year ago, George, and we were talking about Roy Cooper, and I said, Roy Cooper will never lose that race. They've wasted north of $30 million on the race in North Carolina that they're now pulling out of and giving up on a year out. You can't afford to make those mistakes.
1: Doug, that's your home state. Yeah. How are Republican candidates protecting themselves right now?
3: Oh, look, they're trying to do everything they can to get in front of voters, whether that's in person, which we didn't see much of in the primaries, or online or and on television. But the reality is it's very difficult. I met with a member of Congress last week who won with about 60% of the vote last time, who told me they were nervous about their poll numbers, which sent up an alarm, and then said, and I'm also worried about these two other members in my state, which no one's talking about. And that really becomes the map expanding. And so as Republicans and SLF, I think, make the right decision to pull out of North Carolina, and I can tell you those races are almost always close. Everyone that I've worked on, we've won, but not by much. I've never seen a race in North Carolina be called this early. It's the right move to send that money now to Kansas, but we're talking about Kansas. And so yeah. Our map is shrinking. The Dems' map is expanding. That's never the conversation you want to have internally or externally when you're 3 or 4 weeks out.
1: Michelle, with a month ago, you never know what's going to happen, but it doesn't appear that the fundamentals, inflation, the war in Iran, the big things are going to change.
4: No, and that's what the Republican Party is very nervous about, and they're scrambling to figure out how to address that. And then, of course, there's always the question of, I just got back from New Hampshire. I was following around John Sununu. He's one of the bright spots for the Republicans.
1: That's been a tough race for the Democrats.
4: As a tough race, but on the trail, he's facing all these questions about Trump, who he's trying to separate himself for and make this a local race. But going through the kind of fairs and fall festivals and stuff, people want to talk to him about, do you back Trump on this? Do you back Trump on that? Are you going to cooperate? It's an impossible position for these guys who are in these tough races to toe the proper
1: line. Even for someone like Sununu, whose name is so well known.
4: It's a dynasty in the state, but he's still having to address, you know, somebody lectured him, I need you to cooperate with the president. You know, 20 feet later, somebody's like, the president is a horrible man and you can't cooperate at all. You need to separate yourself. So
3: if you do what we call in politics, create separation, Donald Trump is a threat. So if you do that, you know that while you're in a debate,

0: debate or at a rally and you're trying to create separation on policy, Donald Trump can go on Truth Social and call you a disloyal
1: or
0: loser.
1: Or even a senator who's not running, Tom Salazar.
2: You know, mm-hmm. How about Tom Cotton, who he put his cell
1: senator
2: phone...
1: Senator from Arkansas.
2: Yes, put his cell phone number out there because Cotton doesn't agree with him on daylight savings time. I mean, he's such a wild card on this stuff that they are concerned, Doug, you're right, about separating themselves too much, but they know that if they don't, that the numbers will just suffocate them. So it's a very difficult position for Republicans. There's House races all around the country where folks really are trying to separate themselves, and the president's threatening to pull their money back from MAGA Inc.
3: But Chris, it's not just the money. It's Donald Trump brand is just down the toilet, and I don't see how he can bring it back up in less than 30 days. I mean, that's why he's spending taxpayers' money to get his message out. I mean, I'm just appalled. I've never seen it in my entire adult life, and I've been involved in every campaign. We're using paid for by the United States government, which means my tax dollars is paying for ads that he ran when he was running for president.
1: Set aside that issue, which is a huge issue. What I don't understand is, again, maybe no one can tell him any differently, but when your approval ratings are in the low 30s, do you really want commercials out there where you're starring?
4: He rejects the idea that this is a problem, or he's actually tweaking them. I went to the midterm convention in Dallas, and during his speech, he's like, you know, they tell me I shouldn't do this or that, but I'm going to go out there and I'm going to go to every single battleground tough race there is, Senate or House. I'm going to hit every one of them. And you could just hear from across the country Republicans freaking out when they hear that. But he is determined to insert himself as much as possible and remind the party that it is still his.
2: In the Time magazine interview that he did this week, which I urge everyone to read if you can. Why? Because I think it gives great insight into how upset and concerned the president is. You know, people think he lives in his own world. He does not. He is conscious of what's going on here. And the only answer he had on poll numbers in there was, well, they're fake. They just have to be fake because I can't be that unpopular. That's literally what he says in the interview. So he is trying to push up against the political tide, as he's always tried to do in his career. And he thinks it usually works. And he says to people, don't worry, it will work out. But if you're a senator or a member of the House on the Republican side, you're a lot less convinced that a lame duck Donald Trump is going to be able to push against that tide.
3: He's gaslighting his own voters, George. That's the problem.
1: I want to ask you about Texas. I mean, New York Times polls came out yesterday and today showing James Tallarico up in the Senate race, the Democrat up as well in the governor's race. Is that the backlash from immigration? Do you believe it? Or is it fool's gold again for the Democrats?
0: Well, it's a backlash on immigration, especially when it comes to those border races where we can have some congressional seats that are really at play. But also everything still comes down to what do things cost? And I think the challenge of Trump, whether he's in Texas, where he went and is going back to, or if he goes to Ohio, is when Donald Trump or the ads that we're talking about, none of it is about, I'm Donald Trump and here's what I and a Republican Congress have done and are trying to do to reduce your costs. So he's a bad messenger. It's also the wrong message.
1: Democrats have been disappointed in Texas before.
3: George, my heart is broken in Texas. I've been to Texas a few times. I wore my Tallarico for Texas shirt the other day. I got more looks and stares than I've ever gotten before, but no discounts at the grocery store. Look, Democrats are expanding the map in Texas. South Texas now is competitive for Democrats. Republicans began to make inroads with Hispanics. You see now 2-3 congressional districts. Also in East Texas, Tarrant County. Again, Democrats are improving. I think this is going to be the year. We got a good candidate, a good ground game, and the structural deficiencies are in place now.
4: And George, it's important to remember that even if the Senate doesn't come into play yet, finally, and Tallarico does it, there are House races that are very close, and they're riding his coattails. It looks good. I've been down in the Rio Grande Valley reporting, and yes, I've talked to Latino voters who are so upset that they were sold a bill of goods on the economy. I talked to a woman who voted, she and her husband voted for Trump, and this time she's like, never again.
1: And Democrats might even win some of those seats.
4: Exactly. Bobby Pulido in 15, they're running a tough race. There's a lot of places where not just the immigration message, but just what stuff cost, and they feel like they were burned by believing Trump last
3: year. Mr. Adams, about 50 million.
2: George, yes, in Texas, I think it's a split decision. I think there really is a very contested race for the United States Senate, and I think the Democrats have a shot to win that. I don't believe that they're going to beat Greg Abbott in the governor's race.
3: He's under 50%, Chris.
2: Don, I hear you.
3: And he spent $50 million. Gina Inhofe's rise.
2: He is a known quantity in the state. People know him. They don't associate him with President Trump. Paxson is very, very different. Remember to look at the quality of the candidates. That's why Susan Collins is doing well in Maine. That's the difference.
1: We got to take a break and come back and talk about Cornell after the break. And up next, the top leaders in the AI industry say they're going to police themselves. Former FEC Chair Lina Khan responds when we come back.
5: 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Traffic on the threes.
6: Well, we're easing out around the city now, finally. Still a grind, though, coming down 93 south through Somerville. Starts to slow down now right as you get onto the lower deck. Bumper to bumper for almost a mile. Then it gets a little clearer as you get over the Zakim Bridge and into the tunnel. Tobin to and from Somerville, wide open now. Leverett inbound doing great now, too. Sturo Drive East is jammed up, going by Mass General headed to the Leverett Connector. Before that, the river roads are in great shape. Major roads to the north and south of the city are all running smoothly now after a pretty rough Sunday afternoon. Dan Gore, WBZ's 24-hour traffic network.
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10: We build artificial intelligence to benefit everyone. We think it can lift everyone up. We see a whole renaissance of small businesses. Scientific discovery is really starting to happen.
11: We're going to advance this technology that is so consequential to humanity, is so consequential to the future prosperity of our nation, and we're going to do it responsibly and safely.
12: We all need to work together to make sure that we can win and we can win safely.
1: With concerns growing about AI, top tech leaders met at the White House with President Trump and promised to police themselves, rejecting calls for more government regulation. We're going to speak with former Federal Trade Commission Chair Lina Khan after this report from Elizabeth Schulze.
13: After an extraordinary summit at the White House Tuesday, bringing together the leaders of the most powerful tech companies.
14: These are the most brilliant people in the world.
13: President Trump made clear his administration will not impose federal guardrails to regulate AI, insisting the companies will police themselves.
14: It's going to be very, very safe. And there's a self-policing and there's also a group policing. And it's going to be great.
13: Trump announcing a handful of AI companies signed a voluntary agreement to implement robust internal controls and external auditors to evaluate safety. The document heavily shaped by Meta CEO Mark Zuckerberg.
15: The idea isn't that this is the only thing that we will ever do. It is that this is a start and an accord that the whole industry could come to.
13: The accord is not legally binding. The president was asked what will force the companies to follow through.
16: Is it binding in any way?
14: I think it's morally binding.
13: As he stood side by side with other CEOs, Anthropic's Dario Amodei suggested the agreement does not go far enough.
17: I think the technology has very real risks. And, you know, the mechanism, how we address those risks, is still under discussion.
13: Amodei warns the technology their own companies built is learning to outsmart humans. Just this week, OpenAI paused the release of its latest model, saying it didn't quite meet the bar in terms of staying within scope and authorization. And researchers say they uncovered new examples of OpenAI agents going rogue, attempting to hack government-run websites. The company's CEO acknowledging the technology's risks at a UN speech.
18: As the process of building AI becomes more automated, the pace of AI progress could accelerate rapidly. This moment calls for extreme care.
13: A new Quinnipiac poll finds 86% of Americans support guardrails requiring AI companies to meet independent safety standards, even if it slows down development. Bill Gates says he agrees.
19: you can't rely on the industry to self-regulate here. I mean, it's just insane. That supervisory layer is needed urgently to prevent bad people from using today's AIs to shut down economies or kill millions of people.
1: Thanks, Elizabeth, for that. We're joined now by Lina Khan, the former chair of the Federal Trade Commission. Thanks for joining us this morning. So we just heard Bill Gates calling self-regulation insane. You say it's a recipe for disaster.
20: That's right. We've seen that self-regulation efforts by big tech have been a proven failure. I mean, we need to remember what happened a decade ago, where you had big tech companies, social media companies, similarly suggest that existing laws and regulations no longer apply to their new technologies, and that they were going to try instead to self-police. What we've learned since then is that Meta, for example, was concealing evidence that its own products were deeply harmful to kids. We've seen just innumerable harms come from the unchecked domination of these big tech companies. And so now, as we face new horizons with these advanced AI systems, it would be an enormous mistake to repeat that playbook.
1: Your former agency, the Federal Trade Commission, has opened an investigation into OpenAI. What can that yield?
20: Well, look, I think we need to take any reporting around investigations by this administration with a huge grain of salt. The chair of the FTC has said very plainly that it is President Trump and only President Trump that calls all the shots about what that agency will and will not do. We've seen time and time again that this administration has given a total green light to corporate lawbreakers, handing out corporate pardons, undoing settlements with companies that had even agreed to pay back money that they had stolen from Americans. So, you know, my best guess would be any reporting of investigations, maybe some type of social insurance policy or an effort to maintain political leverage, because we've seen across the board that this administration has been enormously lax. And I think, you know, you have on the one hand these CEOs of these AI companies whining and dining at the White House, the idea that the next morning they're going to get some type of credible subpoena from the same administration, I think just strains credulity.
1: But you did write this week that there are laws on the books that could make a difference if they were enforced. Walk us through that.
20: So I think one thing that's especially odd about this moment is that you're hearing from these executives that they are effectively developing malfunctioning products, AI systems that are engaging in repeated hacks of the servers of other companies, of the servers of other governments, and yet that they are somehow helpless as to do anything serious about it. And it's enormously important that we already have an existing set of laws that apply.
1: Product liability?
20: Product liability laws, consumer protection laws, tort laws, laws against cybersecurity breaches, laws against public nuisance. And so the idea that just because we have new technological capabilities, there's some blanket exemption from the laws on the books is totally laughable.
1: The product liability is an interesting case, though. The AI leaders don't intend for their agents to go rogue. So when an agent goes rogue, can they be found liable under these laws?
20: Well, look, there are already some private cases that are now underway raising these questions. But I think when you have a pattern of these agents engaging in this type of dangerous behavior, and you still have these companies developing in them in the same way, not putting the full guardrails in place, I think that starts to raise very serious questions. I mean, on the consumer protection front, for example, when I was at the FTC, we brought cases against companies that were not engaging in adequate cybersecurity protections, if they were not putting in place adequate safeguards. And so I think there are very readily available analogies to what's going on here.
1: The director of national intelligence, Jay Clayton, is in line to be Trump's AI czar. He's going to head up a task force that has 120 days to come up with an action plan. And it seems like it's a twofold mandate: address AI threats, but prevent overregulation. So if they called you to testify, what would you tell them needs to be done right now?
20: Well, look, I think what needs to happen right now is that we need to have investigations as to what's even really going on behind the curtain here. I think there have been very conflicting reports where these CEOs are somehow proclaiming that these agents are going rogue. And yet we have reporting coming out that actually they were very much on notice that their systems could act like this. And so I think we need to get to the bottom of what could the liability be, even under existing laws. and not just liability for these companies, but maybe even for the specific executives. I think then, you know, Congress needs to legislate. We have a long history of governing technologies that are potentially transformative, but also extremely risky, extremely dangerous, be it when it came to the railroads, be it when it came to pharmaceuticals or nuclear power. And so it's been heartening to see already some efforts by people like Senator Sanders, Congresswoman Jayapal, Congressman Kassar, to start thinking seriously about what that could look like here. But I think it's important to keep in mind that what we've seen through and through from this administration is just mass elite impunity, including for corporate lawbreakers. And so I think it's really going to be up to state attorneys general and also Democrats, if they win the House and the Senate, to do real investigation and oversight here.
1: Lena Khan, thanks very much. Up next, horrifying rape allegations rocked Cornell this week, sparked a national debate about sexual assault, campus culture, and the limits of our legal system. The roundtable weighs in when we come back.
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24: Every parent who sends their child off to college expects them to be safe. And if something terrible happens, the student deserves to know that the people they turn to will listen to them, protect them, and fight for them. That is the bare minimum. This brave young woman deserved that in 2024, and she deserves it now.
1: The sexual assault controversy at Cornell dominated the headlines this week after a former student came forward with shocking claims in a civil lawsuit, calling into question how the university and prosecutors handled her claims. Now a new criminal case has been opened. Cornell is promising action. Chief Investigative Correspondent Aaron Katursky has the story.
25: This week, disturbing new details about an allegation of a 2024 gang rape at Cornell University as prosecutors in New York re-examine the case.
26: This is now an active criminal investigation.
25: New York's governor appointed State Attorney General Letitia James to investigate a former student's allegations she was drugged and raped by seven Chi Phi fraternity brothers over the course of several hours.
26: This woman, this young woman, had already endured something that is utterly unspeakable. And then at every turn, she was failed by people and institutions with an obligation to protect her.
25: Cornell's president, Michael Kotlikoff, posting this video message Saturday evening.
27: What happened to Jane Doe in 2024 is deeply disturbing. I believe we as an administration and we as a community must do better.
25: The push from Governor Hochul followed Jane Doe's filing of a civil lawsuit in September over the alleged crime. Three of the accused have denied the allegations. At the time, the Tompkins County District Attorney declined to bring charges, this week telling ABC News the allegations may be morally disturbing, but Jane Doe's account in 2024 did not constitute a crime.
2: She clearly consented in the beginning, and there was never any indication that she changed that to the things that she participated in.
25: The DA said he relied on that initial consent explained in a six-page summary of Jane Doe's account, but did no further investigating. Documents reviewed by ABC News say his office also declined

0: to review other material gathered by university police, and the prosecutor did not interview the victim of the alleged assault. Through the course of the last week, ABC News has obtained key records collected during Cornell's internal investigation and reviewed others, which lay out a deeply complex story of what Jane Doe claims she experienced and what she went through afterward. In her statement to campus police, she described hours of group sex, some she said she consented to, and some that felt like coercion. ABC News obtained Snapchat messages shared among more than 50 fraternity brothers during the alleged assault. The friend Jane Doe went to see that night shared a photo with the whole group, appearing to show her in the bedroom. One brother asking, "Shop still open?" Another saying, "LFG." That friend of Jane Doe's inviting them all to the room, writing, "Boys, come whip it out." In the days that followed, Jane Doe exchanged messages reviewed by ABC News with one of her alleged attackers. He wrote to her, "I just wanted to apologize for how things went down the other night." She responded, "At the end of the day, none of the sexual stuff was illegal, and honestly, I really liked being with you." But as the weeks went by, she said she became more sure that what happened was not something she wanted. She texted that same man, "Let's be clear that 90% of what happened that night was not consensual." She added, "All I remember after that was you giving me ketamine." She said it made her feel like a sex doll slash worker. 3 weeks after the alleged incident, Jane Doe recorded a phone call to the friend she went to see that night, who she now accuses of rape, asking him, "Do you remember how any of these guys walked in?" He didn't mention his crude invitation on the group chat, instead explaining it this way. "The door was just unlocked. The party was sort of like crowded. There was nowhere else to go." Jane Doe telling him, "If I wanted to take this somewhere, what y'all did would be classified as gang rape," claiming her body was left physically damaged. Attorney General James now serving as a special prosecutor after Governor Hochul removed the District Attorney Van Houten from the case.
1: Governor, can you clarify what made you lose faith in the Tompkins County District Attorney's office?
2: "I'm deeply disturbed at Cornell University's police and how they handled this. They're the first ones to be able to interview and have their questions answered, and yet this young woman tell her story. Them sending a partial record over is, in my judgment, a failure."
3: Thanks, Darren Katursky, for that. The roundtable is back as well. Michelle, let me begin with you. So many different layers to this case, but boy, it's those text messages that really get you and spark this debate.
4: Exactly. I mean, the circle of culpability and the questions about responsibility and what you owe somebody, not even legally, but as a decent human being, those text messages make this so much of a bigger issue. Like, who reads these and comes in and doesn't step forward? I mean, that's made this so much more complicated. And I think, you know, this is what's different from when, say, we were in college, George, where, you know, there's always been a question of sexual assault and sexual entitlement on campuses. But now you've got this whole extra layer of, you know, like social media and things like that, that just make it so much more complicated.
3: And one of the other things we're learning is that this is something that's pretty prevalent on campus, women making claims, huge percentage of women.
5: According to one poll, 30% of women feel unsafe, not protected, and students deserve to be protected on campus. George, when I went to campus last week, and typically we talk about the week in politics, they didn't want to talk about that. They wanted to talk about Cornell, and they wanted to share their concerns. This is a conversation, I know it's uncomfortable, but we have to have it again, because what happened in this situation, she was failed. Ms. Doe was failed by, from the campus police to the district attorney. And the fact that it has taken this long for her, for this conversation to start, we're already behind.
3: Chris, you're a former prosecutor. This prosecutor said, "Listen, given the testimony I had, my hands were tied, given the testimony and New York's law, which has its own complications. What more could or should he have done? Does the law need to be changed?"
6: Well, I think, first off, from what I've read about it, the initial failure was on the Cornell police side of it. You have to turn over the full record to the prosecutors then to really be able to have a complete record to make a judgment on. And this prosecutor, in fairness to him, didn't have a complete record to make that judgment. Secondly, he is right. The New York law is unusual. And I think it probably does need
3: probably
6: to be changed.
3: It said you have to be completely, basically passed out to be considered.
6: Right. And if you voluntarily get intoxicated, as opposed to someone doing it to you in an attempt to have sex with you, that you are not incapable of giving consent, no matter how drunk you've made yourself. It still remains your responsibility under New York law. There comes a point, I think, when you look at someone who is intoxicated, no matter how they got there, when you have to say, this can't really be consent. Right. And so that's the problem with the New York law, probably does need to be changed. The one thing I would urge is that, you know, she's put the attorney general now, Letitia James, in charge of it. This thing has to be done in a thoughtful way because, you know, there's a difference now, too, between what the criminal threshold is and the civil lawsuit. I don't think they're going to have much trouble getting a significant settlement in the civil lawsuit from the people who are involved in that. The question is, under New York law as it stood at the time, is this a crime or isn't it? And I just hope that Letitia James and her team takes a dispassionate look at this. Because I just want to remind people one thing, and I'm not trying to analogize these two cases, except in the attention. Remember the Duke lacrosse case. And remember how convinced everybody was that those young men were guilty. And as it turns out, the story became very different when there was a deep and dispassionate investigation.
3: Right, but this seems a lot more serious than the Duke lacrosse
6: case. Well, you know what? I don't think we feel it that way, George. Like, if you remember the feelings at the Duke lacrosse time, it was these privileged boys from Duke had raped this African-American woman who had come in to perform. So all I'm saying is that Letitia James's job here is to be the dispassionate prosecutor.
3: But you still get back, Doug Hyde, to the question that Michelle was alluding to, and it brings back the old Kitty Genovese case. How come none of those boys, no one stepped up and said, this just isn't right?
7: I think that something's broken on our college campuses and also broken within the fraternity systems themselves. And if I'm talking to any college president or dean, you need to be prepared to be responsible and proactive in ways that we haven't been. There's the systematic failures that happened in Cornell are happening in other campuses as well. We just saw this week in Arizona, university student get sentenced to jail for hazing. And we see stories like this
3: almost every day.
7: Almost every week, yeah. And that's the problem.
4: George,
7: we'll be talking about a different school next month.
4: It goes beyond the campus systems, though. What this is it's a fundamental disrespect for women. You can't send those messages, no matter how drunk you are as a frat boy, without having some kind of misunderstanding about what women are there for and whether this is a real person you're dealing with. And that, I think, starts, you know, we can go to the president for this one. I mean, we are in a moment in this culture where the glorification of being thuggish and swaggering and mistreating women is kind of making you a cool kid.
6: And let's put it down to, look, we're parents. And I do think there has to be some kind of failure by parents as well not to teach their sons that this type of conduct is just not acceptable. It's not right. And so I don't care, you go off to college and it's a little bit crazier and all the rest, but I think Michelle's going to get something that's much deeper and more fundamental that goes back. And I am sure that the parents of these young men are appalled by the fact, or at least I hope they are, that their sons got engaged in this kind of conduct.
3: We're going to have to stop there. We'll be right back.
8: 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Traffic on the threes.
9: All clear now, heading south into the city. 93 through Medford and Somerville are moving smoothly in and out of Boston. Nothing in your way on the Tobin either, to and from Chelsea. Leverett down ramp is looking pretty clear until you get into the connector and past the garden. Eases up after you get onto Sturrow. Sturrow heading onto the Leverett outbound. Pretty sticky in that spot, just by it's past Mass General, then eases up on the connector. Airport tunnels are all free and clear now. No troubles headed to or from Logan at the moment. Dan Gorham, WBZ's 24-hour traffic network.
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3: This week, Martha Raddatz went to Virginia to see how the unpopular Iran war is playing out in a swing House district.
11: It is unquestionably a military district. Anchored by Virginia Beach, Virginia's 2nd Congressional District has one of the highest concentrations of armed forces in the country, with nearby Norfolk home to the world's largest naval base. For the military families who live here, the war in Iran is more than a headline, it's personal.
12: We're 8 months into a war that we were initially told by the commander-in-chief will be a few weeks. You know, and 18 service members killed and calls them small potatoes. Please tell that to a Gold Star mother.
11: Caroline Techner and her husband, John Fedorowicz, both served in the Navy with a daughter now in the Army.
12: You know, it's always in the back of your mind when you have an active duty service member in your family. Will they be forward deployed? Will they be in this war battle zone area?
11: For John, it is the record-breaking deployment of the USS Lincoln and reports of deteriorating conditions and morale that angers him.
13: Some of these kids, 19, 20 years old, they have young families. And to keep them out that long away from their families is just ridiculous.
11: John and his wife are among the nearly 15% of the district's residents who are veterans, and their daughter among the 5% on active duty.
14: But Virginia's 2nd District is not just unique because of the percentage of military that live there. It is also unique because for the past 18 years, whoever won the House district won the House overall.
11: And fittingly this year, two Navy veterans are vying to represent the Bellwether Congressional District. The race, a rematch, 4 years in the making. Republican Congresswoman Jen Kiggins ousted Congresswoman Elaine Luria back in 2022, tying her opponent to then-President Biden.
15: Elaine Luria and Joe Biden have spent trillions of dollars, leaving us with the highest inflation in 40 years.
11: Now Luria is trying to win her former seat back, campaigning on Kiggins' support for Trump's war in Iran. We caught up with the former congresswoman after a rally in Virginia Beach.
16: You lost to Jen Kiggins. Why did you lose?
17: I think I lost because she was a relative unknown. And at that point, nobody knew what she stood for. Now she's gone to Washington. She's voted. She's had this long record of cutting people's health care, of voting over and over again for these tariffs that are increasing prices, of being a strong supporter of this war. She's voted 100% of the time with Trump. She's not a relative unknown anymore. She has a voting record, and it's bad, and people want to stand up against that, and they want to change.
11: Representative Kiggins declined our request for an interview. While several GOP candidates in close races have bucked the president on the war in this closing stretch, Kiggins has supported the war since the beginning.
18: I couldn't be a stauncher supporter of the action that we're taking against Iran, but
11: we randomly ran into Denise Rowland while looking to talk to voters. Her son works in Washington for Kiggins.
19: You know, she's got a proven track record of doing what we need in this community.
11: While she also supports Trump's efforts in Iran, she wants to see the conflict end and for gas prices to go down.
19: Do I wish that it would wrap up soon? Absolutely, you know, but I feel like he's doing what he needs to do.
11: The ongoing war is increasingly unpopular with the American public. A recent Quinnipiac poll found just 28% of registered voters approve of Trump's handling of the war and 66% disapprove.
20: I operated in that area for a really long time, and Iran has been a bad actor almost my entire adult life.
11: A retired fighter pilot, Bob Geis, is a two-time Trump supporter and plans to vote for Kiggins, but he does have some misgivings about Trump's rhetoric.
20: There are things that I find offensive, frankly, in some ways. But I look at overall, what's the direction of the country?
21: So when you go to the polls on the midterm, do you think, I'm going to think Donald Trump's on the ballot or
20: no,
21: not on the ballot?
20: Donald Trump is not on the ballot. Donald Trump is the president of the United States and will be for 2 more years and only 2 more years.
11: John Andrews served in the Navy for 30 years. Retiring as a captain, he voted for Trump in 2016
21: a decision he says he now regrets.
0: I made an incorrect calculus in my mind at the time. It was the dumbest thing I've ever done in my life.
21: Andrews supported Luria in 2022 and says he will again, pointing to her role on the January 6th committee.
0: Elaine Luria had the personal courage to do a detailed, thorough, as unbiased as you could be, investigation of what were obvious crimes on the attack of the Capitol.
21: But for Caroline and John, those Navy veterans, it is the war that is one of the deciding factors in their support of the Democrat, Elaine Luria.
12: And the fact that Jen Kiggins has voted with Trump 100% of the time tells me I feel like she's a rubber stamper.
21: Even though the president is not on the ballot, his war with Iran most certainly is in this military district, especially a district that will have a big say in who controls Congress for Donald Trump's final 2 years in office. For This Week, I'm Martha Raddatz in Virginia Beach.
3: Thanks to Martha for that. Up next, John Carl visits the People's House. We'll be right back.
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3: President Trump has touted a golden overhaul of the Oval Office, and he told Time magazine he wants to make it a federal landmark so it can't be changed when he leaves office. Across the street at the People's House Museum, curators are updating their Oval Office to match Trump's. John Carl paid a visit this week.
27: These are interesting and unusual times at the People's House. Nonstop construction, destruction too, and lots and lots and lots of gold.
28: And interesting times here at the People's House. This one right across the street from the actual White House complex and run by the White House Historical Association.
27: This People's House is a free interactive museum that opened 2 years ago at 1700 Pennsylvania Avenue. 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
28: You can actually pull up a chair, sit down, and feel a little bit of what it's like to be at the White House for a state senator.
27: There's an immersive theater that lets you virtually visit the most famous rooms in the White House.
28: And every few minutes, the room changes from one room to another.
29: Welcome to the East Room.
27: There's a special exhibit featuring portraits of all of the presidents, which, full disclosure, were drawn by my father-in-law, Salvatore Catalano. The museum's signature attraction, the Oval Office.
28: This is kind of the crown jewel of the People's House.
30: Yeah, this is, I think, it always gets the most attention from visitors. People spend the most time in here. I think it's such a powerful space for people.
27: Luke Brady is the managing director of the People's House. We talked to him this week in an Oval Office that looked like a construction site.
2: And your idea is to give visitors a sense of what the Oval Office is actually like, right?
30: That's right. Yeah, I mean, when you think about it, we're just about 800 feet away from the real Oval Office.
27: Over the past 20 months or so, of course, the real Oval Office has undergone a staggering transformation. Now those changes are coming here. Our time-lapse cameras capturing the work over the past week. The specs are meant to be exact. Brady spent 10 hours in the real Oval Office this summer, taking photographs and scanning every one of those gold fixtures, documenting every detail, and then copying them.
2: Where did you create all these objects?
30: All over the country, really. I mean, we had the scanning team is out of Indianapolis. The folks who did the 3D printing for us are in North Carolina. And, you know, they painted a lot of these in their garage.
27: Of course, the Oval Office changes with each president. Here's what it looked like under JFK. It was First Lady Jackie Kennedy who founded the White House Historical Association, which ultimately led to the opening of this museum. Over the years, presidents have changed the paintings on the wall, the statues, the carpets. Some have even changed the desk. But Trump's changes are unlike anything previous presidents have done, both in appearance and in sheer volume.
4: Handle it with great love and 24-karat gold. That always helps, too.
27: The big question across the street from 1600 Pennsylvania Avenue is what happens when Donald Trump leaves the White House.
2: So what are you going to do if the next president comes in and just takes down all the gold?
30: We'll do that too.
3: That is all for us today. 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
1: 59 degrees in Boston at 8 o'clock. Good evening, I'm Dan Watkins. Here's what's happening. Tragedy in Uxbridge this weekend as a 15-year-old is dead following a car crash last night. Officials say a car with three people inside hit a utility pole just before 11:30 on Choco Log Road. The 15-year-old was ejected from the car and later pronounced dead at the hospital. Police say the vehicle was the only one involved in the crash, and they will provide additional information when it's appropriate. The Uxbridge School Superintendent saying in a statement tonight that the district crisis response team has been activated. Counselors and support staff will be at the high school tomorrow morning. The Patriots beat the Bills 29-26 to improve to 2-2 on the season. Drake May overcoming a pair of turnovers with three touchdown passes today, including a 23-yard strike to Efton Chisholm late in the fourth quarter to outduel reigning league MVP Josh Allen and hand Buffalo their first loss in their new stadium. Here's head coach Mike Vrabel on the win.
2: You know, it was going to be a battle. I mean, Josh is unbelievable. But I felt like Drake went toe-to-toe with him. We had a couple turnovers that we have to be able to continue to eliminate, but we knew that, you know, if we took advantage of some opportunities, we'd get some too.
1: The Pats play the Raiders in Foxborough next week. An alleged gang rape by frat members at Cornell University in 2024 is drawing international attention, and the school's leadership is now breaking their silence on how things have been handled.
3: Cornell's president speaking out amid mounting outrage over the school's handling of gang rape allegations.
4: What happened to Jane Doe in 2024 is deeply disturbing.
3: Michael Kotlikoff pledging in a video the school must do better.
4: It raises heartbreaking and troubling issues about sexual assault, dehumanization, and aspects of party culture, alcohol, and drug use. It also raises questions around the investigations conducted after the allegations were reported.
3: Meanwhile, the governor appointing State Attorney General Letitia James to oversee an investigation.
5: This is now an active criminal investigation.
3: In her September civil lawsuit, Jane Doe accuses seven Cornell frat members of gang rape. Some dispute this or say it was consensual. She went to campus police in 2024. The county DA closed the case without charges and didn't reopen it until last week. After the suit, Cornell now bringing in a law firm to investigate. Julie Walker, New York.
1: 803.